0: asking this. By no means at all is it ever okay, especially in today's world, to get behind the wheel of a car and put other people's lives in danger.
1: Of course.
0: Because you had a few too many. So keep that in mind when we have this discussion. We're not condoning that. I think it's trash behavior, especially when there's so many other options and Uber exists. And we said the same thing about Justin Timberlake.
1: Of course. And you know what? I think we also learned the other day from Kyle Shanahan, holding your phone, checking messages.
0: Yeah, it's just not worth it. That's a reminder. I think we're all guilty of that from time to time. Even if it's valid. Like, oh, man, I was putting the address in on the GPS. It's like,
1: still,
0: man,
1: you know,
0: you're still putting yourself at risk and others at risk. So there's no excuses. There may be reasons, but there's no excuses. And his Tony Romo story, he says he didn't have any drinks. I believe maybe he had one or two at the golf course. I mean, but so
1: what do you know? What do I know?
0: Yeah, what do I know? The point is, we're not condoning it. But for whatever reason, I feel like it's a story that social media
1: wants you to care about.
0: And I see him there and I see him smiling and we all sort of have an understanding of what Tony Romo's about and who he is. And I'm like, yeah, I don't care. He's not really hurting anybody here. Like, stop trying to demonize this guy.
1: He's not a stumbling drunk idiot.
0: He was very polite to the police.
1: Goofy, polite Tony Romo.
0: I feel like he was overly polite. Like, at one point, didn't you feel like they put him through a lot of rigmarole for that?
1: Truthfully, I feel like he's not guilty of anything as of now because he denied the breathalyzer, which a lot of people would tell you never take one of those.
0: And by the way, I got to say it again. Not that we're condoning getting behind the wheel of a car after a few too many.
2: Yeah, we don't know what substance was in him.
1: Yeah.
2: Looks, as I watched it, looked like he popped too many Claritins.
1: But to me, Danny, there's a part of me that's like,
2: his face looked puffy.
1: There looks to me like a social media.
0: That's called Botox.
1: A social media, maybe a down day where it's like, I guess this is the only story. Because to me, Tony Romo getting pulled over and being friendly and nothing really coming about. That's
2: yeah.
3: You can tell he was nervous though. Like he was repeating himself a lot.
1: I would be nervous getting pulled over.
3: Yeah, but if you're
0: he's got a lot to lose, Sam.
1: But yeah, like, I'd be nervous. You have a lot more to lose than us.
3: If you don't have nothing to be worried about, you're probably just gonna be like, oh yeah, I had a lane violation.
1: Yeah, but you never.
2: I don't know, Sam. I've been pulled over a few times.
1: I get nervous when I've done.
2: Yeah, like, there's a lot of anxiety, Sam, whether you're guilty or not.
1: I remember one time.
0: Yeah, you feel guilty.
1: I remember one time,
0: right? Even though you didn't do anything.
2: Yeah, exactly.
1: One time, Covino and I were in New York City, and we were going to an event, and there was hardly any parking. We circled the same block, maybe five times?
0: Mm-hmm.
1: We got pulled over. This random cop's like, you guys circling, casing a joint or something? Like, casing a... And this cop was very aggressively patting us down, and I did nothing wrong and had nothing on me. And still, I'm like, oh, my God.
0: Yeah, I remember it being pretty aggressive.
1: And I remember thinking, like,
3: oh, that'll make you nervous for sure.
1: Well, exactly.
3: Because there's already accusations being floated your way. But
1: so what I'm saying is,
0: yeah, but he knows this is going to be a media nightmare for him. And
1: of course.
0: You know, he's somebody who has a lot to lose. He's recognizable. He has to watch what he does and watch what he says. We're not defending the guy either. But what I am getting the feeling of, the vibe I'm getting is, this should be like a bigger story. But no matter how much you push it on me, it's not. I don't think people are grasping onto it. I don't think people care that much about it. I think we see the video. I think when you see what happens too, it really makes things a lot more clear. Like when you saw Timberlake, because he's a recent example, when you saw how polite he was to the officer, I'm not defending again what he may or may have not have done. But you see that, like, oh, okay, well, I mean, at least he was like nice about it. Same with Tony Romo. It's like, hey, it happened. People get pulled over. And he went through the whole spiel.
1: He denied the breathalyzer, which most people would say.
3: Don't they take your blood alcohol content at the police station no matter what?
1: But they.
0: I just feel like
3: if
0: something
3: you don't,
0: like
3: they
0: that,
3: charge you with suspicion of DUI.
0: Something like that can happen to anybody.
1: But what I'm saying, Sam, is most people would advise you never take a breathalyzer no matter what, right?
3: Well, if you deny it, then you have to do it at the police station.
1: Yeah,
3: and if you deny that, then they'll charge you with suspicion, which is the same as being charged with DUI.
0: Yeah, but I would say someone as high profile as him is probably in his best interest to not do it.
1: So I just think it's what I just think that when you go through all the stories today, this is like they're trying to make it a story, and I'm like, I don't know if there's really a story. What's up, Dan Byer?
4: I get the sense you may bring up the Timberlake video, and I think that we all kind of watched that and cringed.
1: Oh, it was cringy. I love when he's like, I'm going on tour.
4: Well, these
3: what do you do for work? He's like, yeah, I'm a musician.
4: These incidents feel like it's the ultimate game of chicken of do you know who I am? where it's, will the cop admit that they know who they just pulled over, or will the person finally give up who they are in hopes of trying to, and so.
1: And then, but now with here, the game has changed, Empire. Great point. The game has changed because of body cams. You can never escape it. Charlie Sheen, did you watch that Charlie Sheen documentary?
4: Yes.
1: He talks about how many times he just got away with things because he, you know, was Charlie Sheen, and the cop's like, all right, Charlie Sheen. You can't be the cop that's, if a cop said, oh, Tony Romo, I'm a big Cowboys fan. Yo, but keep it up. Have a good day. Be careful.
3: Yeah, you can't do that anymore.
1: A cop can't do that anymore because it's all recorded.
4: Yeah, but that's why I think it's the ultimate game of chicken.
1: Yes, yes, yes.
4: Of that camera being there, because the guy can't say it. Like, the suspect can't say, I'm Tony Romo.
1: Because then it gets out and everyone's like, correct. Look,
4: and the officer can't say, I know you're Tony Romo. So there's like this uncomfortable dance, even more so because of that.
1: The best one's Timberlake. Where you go? I'm on world tour. For what? Justin Timberlake.
0: No, you're right. And it goes both ways.
3: Does she know, you idiot?
0: The celebrity has to be like overly compliant and coy about it. And then the officer has to
1: can't be starstruck at all.
0: Has to be overly diligent because there can't be favoritism.
4: Yes.
0: Because it's all being recorded. So yeah, you're right. And I was impressed. Like, Tony Romo makes no reference of like, come on, guys. Of course I have concussions. I'm Tony Romo. You know, but he was there. He was smiling. He was polite. And I really feel like we see social media at its worst because they just keep pushing his story. And it's like, there's not a whole lot of meat.
1: And listen, even if he had one or two drinks at the golf course, shame on him.
0: Yeah, but dude, but he wasn't one or two drinks at a barbecue.
1: That's what I'm saying. Like, Sam, let's say you went to dinner with us and you had a glass.
0: We all hung at your house this past weekend. We had one or two drinks.
1: And you had a glass of wine. And then you drove home, and they're like, take a breathalyzer. You might be like, I don't know if I want to do that. Like, I know I'm fine, but I had a glass of wine. That's legal, but you'd still be like, oh.
3: Yeah. If you had nothing in your system, you should feel comfortable and confident taking a breathalyzer.
1: I know.
0: That's why I believe he was on the golf course.
3: Yeah.
0: And again, allegedly.
3: He leaned out the window.
0: This is just my stupid opinion. He probably had one or two, no big deal, but why want to take that chance?
1: Yeah.
0: You know? Again, that's just speculation, but I feel like there's a feeling of, there's not a lot of meat on this, but they're trying to make us care about it because it's Tony Romo.
1: I like DB's point of every celebrity or athlete encounter now with the police.
0: It is.
1: Is a weird game of, do you know who I am, chicken?
4: And I think it's both. I think it goes both ways. Did you guys see the one with the Nevada governor that came public recently from a couple of months ago? The guy was pulled over for illegal right-hand turn. Cop comes up to the window. The guy says, I'm Nevada Governor Joe Lombardo. And basically, have a good day, sir. Thank you very much. And then walked away, and that was it. And so there's like quite the smoking gun there of now of why wasn't this person issued a ticket. But now to Covino saying even the officer can't say who it is because then you're going to think it's favoritism. These videos become so awkward.
0: It is really embarrassing.
1: What's your name?
0: The whole thing, too, is embarrassing.
1: You know I'm Tony Romo. You know?
3: correct me if I'm wrong. I watched the video. I skipped ahead a little bit, but I don't think she ever acknowledged who he was. Mm-hmm. He never acknowledged who she was.
1: He never acknowledged who he was. He referenced back surgeries and concussions. And
3: he never said anything about football. He said, I was at a charity golf event or blah, blah, blah. You know, I'm off to see Grandma and Grandpa.
4: Red McCormick holding on to that tractor. And then his foot got stuck. There was no way he was gonna let it go.
1: I'm telling you, it's there's so many layers to this. Like you said, because of the body cam footage, because of what's at stake, knowing that it will be everywhere. Who did I see recently? There was another one. Hold on, not Timberlake, not Tony Romo, but the woman from The View. And this wasn't even bad. I do not like her. I think she's awful. Sunny Houston. She's terrible. But she did nothing wrong in this footage. She like tried to get her son out of some BS ticket. Like, he walked in a unrestricted area. Did you see this or no?
0: No.
4: I did.
1: Yeah. Her son, and she points out, like, he's a Harvard graduate, a good boy. And it's like, he's not a boy. He's a grown man. But her son was taking a jog. Totally innocent. Just went in an area where it's like no trespassing. And she showed up and was like, I'm Sonny, I'm from The View, and I'm a lawyer, and my son's a good man. But you know that everything's being recorded now.
0: It's embarrassing.
1: And it's a very embarrassing thought to know that anytime that footage comes out, it's like a countdown to embarrassment.
0: You notice, though, Tony Romo, you know, he's got that media training for sure, and he was very well aware of, I'm going to set up my phone here and record everything that's happening. in case, you know, some crafty edits get out there that don't make me look good. I have the full footage here. He sets it up on his bumper. And he records the whole thing himself, too, just to, like, make sure he gets his own record of it. I also noticed his very albino feet. I don't know if anyone else noticed this. I'm the only guy that noticed this, but there's something going on with his feet.
1: Well, Dan, he does a lot of golfing.
0: Like, No, but it's, like, so significant. Like, the sun must really hit you in a totally different way on the golf course, man, because
4: he's wearing shoes.
3: Yeah, it's a farmer's tan.
0: It's great, dude, but it's very significant.
1: Camino asked me if he kept his socks on. I'm like, oh, those are his feet.
3: He was wearing, like, Crocs, kind of. They were, like, kind of like showers. They're, like, fancier Crocs. I don't know.
0: He's got a major farmer's tan. But, you know, I don't want to say sympathize because I don't want anyone to think we're defending how tragic things like this could be. Yeah. That's not it. But it's sort of a non-story, guys, that they're trying to make a story. That's the vibe or feeling we get, and it's really just kind of embarrassing. Like, you know, I did get pulled over one time, Rich, and I got a fix-it ticket.
1: Yeah,
0: this is recently. You know, when it was like I didn't have my registration sticker on, but I had it. So I didn't have it on my license plate. Guy pulled me over. You know, he's like, he's a listener. You believe that? And he was like, I was so shocked.
1: Steve Covino?
0: Yeah, I was like, that's right. He's like, of Covino and Rich. I'm like, why? Do you listen? And, you know, it's not like he let me get away or anything.
1: Get out of the car.
0: He gave me a fix-it ticket.
2: This sounds like the time the girls in the Jeep flashed Rich.
0: No, dude, I swear to God.
1: It happened.
0: And it was such a relief because, you know what, to go back at what Sam said, like, your heart starts to race no matter what. Like, you're like, man, like, please, I don't need this headache today.
3: You know, it races more with people who have done something worried that they've done something. He's like, I want to call my lawyer. And she's like, no.
0: Yeah,
3: because he knew he needed to get in front of this. He's like, I need legal advice right now.
0: Even if you didn't do anything wrong, you know, there's that sense of relief.
3: Cops make you edgy.
0: The guy listened to the show. I was like, sweet.
1: When you're doing something wrong, of course you're going to be nervous.
3: And you start asking questions you don't need to ask.
1: If your wife or girlfriend's going through your phone, and you got nothing to hide. You're like, yeah, take my phone. If you're up to no good.
0: Yeah, I start thinking about, like, do I have anything?
1: Can I have my phone back? Yeah. If you're traveling, and let's just say you put some, gummies or something in your bag, and you're like, that's okay, right? Is that okay? Is that legal? I don't know. You get nervous. Like, until your bag gets through, you're like, okay.
0: So, Tony Romo, they're forcing us to care. It's all over social media. I just don't. As of now, I mean, more details can come out of this, but as of now, I'm like,
2: TSA just put a check next to Rich's name right now.
0: Exactly right.
3: I'm walking all nervously, Rich Davis.
1: Danny, let me ask you this. If you're Tony Romo in that moment, you're probably thinking, if I do or say the wrong thing, I could lose tens of millions of dollars a year in a broadcasting
0: contract.
1: And
0: it goes viral. Yeah. He knows his
1: name. And it goes viral. So being friendly and almost goofy and like, sorry.
0: Hey, dude.
2: And I think this attention Covino reference that we've been seeing on the internet the past couple of days, a lot of it stems from the fact that he first came out in the broadcasting world as the Wonder Boy who could predict what was going to happen next. And then that act got old really quick, and he started to then get on people's nerves, it seems like.
1: Yeah.
2: Because you look at the comments, and a lot of people are in the comments cheering for him to get released from his broadcasting contract.
1: Does anyone think, truthfully, this is not a... In my opinion, at least, this is a fireable offense. It's not like CBS. It's not like CBS is going to be like, you know what, Tony, you got pulled over and you didn't feel like taking a breathalyzer, and you're going to have your day in court. There's no way,
0: dude. Hold on.
1: What?
0: Some dude on TV. I'm sorry to interrupt.
1: It's okay.
0: The Giants game. Look at his head.
1: Hold.
0: The dude just took a ball off the head, and he's got a. Look at him.
1: He's got like a cartoon
2: gash.
1: A cartoon bump.
0: Yo, we're watching the Brewers Giants game live.
1: Foul ball.
0: A foul ball goes into the stands, and a dude's like rubbing his head, like, and he's got a full on gash in his head.
1: A gash on his head?
0: Yeah, look.
1: And everyone's like cheering. And everyone's cheering. And it's like, it's turning into a bump, too, like a cartoon style bump.
0: What? Yo, you're guaranteed to see this. And he's got the ball proudly.
1: Now he's waving at everyone, high fiving, so it looks like he's okay.
0: He's a guaranteed hero to see this on SportsCenter later.
3: Can they show the replay?
0: Or on social media. Guaranteed.
2: They are ushering him to the facilities in the stadium there to be checked out.
0: Sorry to interrupt, but it was like so significant, I had to point it out.
1: Get this guy a little Aquaphor and a Band-Aid. He'll be okay.
0: You see rockets hit into the stands, and you rarely see those things happen. And this guy just took one off the dome.
3: He needs some hydrogen peroxide on that.
1: Yeah, get that guy's dome cleaned up. And then, you know, it's is it the second best one of the season? This was the season where that person fell by the first base line and their pants fell down, right? That was this year, right?
0: That was, yeah.
2: Rich, these baseball seasons are so long.
3: Show it.
0: We've got to see the replay. But you'll see it on social media because that's what they want. They want people to click stupid things and they want to embarrass people.
1: Well, you know how the internet
0: always wins.
1: Because you know what the headline said? Tony Romo, like, disrespectful with police officers.
0: Yeah.
1: I'm like, he's not even close. No.
0: And speaking of quarterbacks, CJ Stroud walks into camp. And Bryce Young
2: that
0: walks
2: bit
0: into
2: has
0: camp.
2: To be AI.
0: Dude, it's so funny. No. It is funny, but like they're getting destroyed. They're like, oh, his aura's gone. He's cooked. He's done. He walked up with like looking a little sloppy.
3: What was that stupid account Dove Kleiman, who we don't even know is a real person.
0: But dude,
3: like,
0: it is
3: looking
0: so,
3: all out of shape and weird, like he's
0: so
3: an eighth grader.
0: So funny though, and I mean it's wrong, but that's how quick you get buried with social media. So
1: by the way, whoever does run that account, very funny. I don't know what is worse to you.
3: I have mixed feelings.
1: What do you have mixed feelings about?
3: The Dove Kleiman account?
1: Yeah.
3: Because it's always clickbaity. It's like,
1: yeah, but that's
3: this
1: everywhere.
3: Is the most outrageous thing ever. It's embarrassing.
1: Everywhere.
3: I don't know. This is. I don't think this is a real person.
0: If you don't know what we're talking about because you're not living that life, that's fine. That's why we're here. It goes hand in hand with Tony Romo.
3: The descriptions
0: Romo.
3: Are cringy.
0: These things that go viral could ruin somebody. CJ Stroud literally does nothing. He walks in with a backpack into into camp. And
2: he's kind of walking like a Oompa Loompa.
0: And his demeanor and the way he's walking, they start to criticize him online and they start bullying him and it becomes a thing. Same thing with Bryce Young.
1: They're saying
0: he looks like a kid on his first day of junior high.
1: Bryce Young looks
0: there
1: like
0: it is.
1: He looks like a teenager. Look, there's
0: the point
1: Stroud.
0: Is they get buried and it becomes a thing, and that's what they're trying to do at Romo too as we speak.
3: He has this long gait. He's kind of walking like duck-footed into the facility and he looks like an 8th grade kid walking into first day of school.
0: It's really bad. It's funny, but it's all wrong at the same time.
1: That's funny. Oh, I think it's funny.
0: It's funny for us.
1: Again,
0: it's not funny for them.
1: For those two young quarterbacks, embarrassing for them at their age and, the culture in the NFL.
0: Tony Romo's embarrassed, even though he handled it the best he could?
1: Of course. The culture in the NFL of style and being a, quarterback face. He's the man. And, they're getting dragged a little bit on social media. And, of course, Tony Romo, who is not... like innocent, he refused the breathalyzer. Who knows what'll happen next? He'll get his day in court, right? They have to take it there now. Got handcuffed. Was cooperative. I just think it's a non-story at the end of the day.
3: He'll survive this, I think, because he was very cooperative and who knows what his actual BAC was.
0: Some are juicy. This one doesn't feel that
1: way. Does he have to take it at the police station?
3: I've just read that if you deny a breathalyzer, period, whether it's on site or at the facility,
0: I think there's different laws in Wisconsin.
3: They do a blood draw, or if you deny that, sometimes you can't deny that, or it's like you'll be charged with suspicion of DUI.
0: Lawyers are a little more lenient in Wisconsin than
3: I think they are.
1: Lawyers would tell you that if you've even had one drink, don't do it because you never know if something could get skewed. Like, don't agree.
3: Depends on how recently you had that drink. If you were just at a bar, you had one shot, and then you get on the road, that's going to be like right on your breath.
2: I looked
3: even
2: it
3: if you
2: up.
3: Mouthwash, it'll be on your breath.
2: It says, in the state of Wisconsin, you are not automatically required to take a blood draw if you refuse a breathalyzer, but a refusal can lead to a warrant for a blood sample.
0: And you just get fined. I don't think you get like... more than that.
3: You do get criminally charged.
0: Criminally charged?
3: Yeah.
0: But only...
3: It's a misdemeanor.
0: It's definitely which
1: will be wiped from a guy like Tony Romo's
0: record. I read something
1: about
0: it. Yeah, it's different when it's in Wisconsin for some reason.
3: Yeah, Dan, right. your thoughts.
4: Well, I think that the normal thing is if you're on the scene and you decline to take a breathalyzer or do any of the skills, you automatically get arrested for suspicion, and then you're taken in, and then from there the determination of whether charges are filed begins.
3: And didn't she say she's like, I don't want you to do the tests on this bridge because it's like uneven, so like we're gonna go to the station where it's even and not rumbling.
1: And then we live in a world now, Iowa Sam, where if you're under the belief that weed can impair you, then you can't test for that the way you can test for blood alcohol. So that's a whole separate thing.
0: I'm under the belief it definitely can impair you.
1: Yeah, but I'm saying...
0: It impairs me. I can promise you
1: but
0: that.
1: But I'm saying proof of that is...
3: Well, they
1: the
3: look
1: same.
3: For visual signs. Like, how do your eyes look? Like, he for this case, drinking alcohol, he leaned towards her to hear her better. And I think, like, she smelled alcohol, and that's a dead giveaway.
0: Yeah.
3: Like, smelling it on the person.
1: Like, DB, what was Tiger Woods? What was in his system they found prescription drugs, correct?
4: Yeah.
1: So, like, you never know. It's a tricky thing. Luckily, no one got hurt. And, he'll pay the fine or price or whatever the case may be. Hopefully, he learned his lesson and as you say, got away with one, right?
0: Yeah, well, the other reminder is it's not worth it. Call an Uber just in case. 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
17: Clouds coming in from the west this evening. Overnight, our low 70. Then tomorrow, cloudy and rainy. Could be heavier rain, especially during the evening hours. Inch or two amounts possible. It's going to be a cooler day, 81 the high with a south breeze. Rain will wind down to showers Friday morning. Then a breezy high to 78 Friday afternoon. From the Storm Center, I'm meteorologist Jay Trobeck.
18: Hey, Ben. Obviously, you know, he coaches in the NFL. He's LSU. He goes to Alabama. And the first year at Alabama, they're losing home games to Louisiana Monroe. So that's my question's always, it's really easy to sell culture when you're winning. Jim Harbaugh, I mean, it took over. I mean, go look at Jim Harbaugh in San Francisco and then Jim Harbaugh with the Chargers. He had some struggles early at Michigan. God, you can go 3 years into Jim Harbaugh at Michigan. They couldn't beat Michigan State.

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1: Lamar Jackson as a starter used to average 10 rushes a game. Last year it was 5. He used to give you 65 yards rushing a game. Last year it was 26. His sack percentage has gone through the roof. Only one quarterback in the league had a higher sack percentage, Geno Smith. Then it was Lamar. Then it was J.J. McCarthy. He is a declining player, and his rush attempts have gone down since 2021. The old saying, I trust somebody until I don't trust somebody. I no longer trust Lamar Jackson in a big spot. I'm selling my stock. That doesn't mean he's a bad quarterback or even average. He's better than average, way better than average. But I probably held my stock for a year too long. For years and years, you guys kept telling me, you got to get out of the Lamar business. And I'm like, I know, I'm selling my stock.
0: This is The Herd with Colin Cowherd.
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0: info that we have as of right this second.
1: Of course.
0: Right? Because
1: but you never know call you?
2: You never know what's next.
0: No, you just never know what's going to, you know, hey, we got his results and
2: man, he was loaded.
0: Yeah, exactly. You don't know.
2: It's like
0: then more footage comes out. It's he had a fire hydrant.
2: Like I remember when the initial Diana Rossini Vrabel stuff came out. I'm like, man, everyone's really coming down on him. They seem like innocent friends.
3: Oh man, you even pulled Monsi into the studio with you to use her.
0: So I was like, Monsi,
3: as an example of a sideways
0: in
3: hug.
0: In our defense, right? We have to call it as we know right now. So yeah. I'm just making it clear, like as of now, and it's never okay. But Tony Romo just seems like they're forcing the story, and it's like, all right.
2: And I was saying to some of the young editors here, I was saying like, yeah, it's better to be safe than sorry. Like, never good to get behind the wheel. But how many times have you had, you know, one cocktail at dinner with your wife or some friends?
3: Yeah.
2: And you know, you just know how it hits you, right?
0: That's very common. I mean, we all go out to dinner, right?
2: You go.
3: Why you let a couple hours go by and you pound a whole bunch of water.
0: There's no crime in that, but no one, especially in his position, wants to admit that they had a few drinks.
2: Yeah, no one. Yeah. It's like not wanting to admit you did something that might not even be the big crime, like, were there girls there? Well, of course, honey, there were girls there.
3: And by the way, you guys, just an update. Dudes. In the past hour or two, there are outlets reporting that allegedly he had an open bottle of alcohol on the passenger seat.
0: Do we believe that, though? Because wouldn't we know that by now?
2: We don't know.
0: I don't know.
2: Can I also say that oddly common in certain parts of the country, I think it's terrible, but I'm shocked. When I go to different states and visit different people, people like, they call it a roadie. I'm like, you're taking one for the road? Even the passenger?
1: Yeah, in rural Iowa, we'll find beer cans in our, like my parents have a farm, we'll find beer cans in our ditch because there's guys driving around in their pickup truck and they'll just throw it out the window and you're like, thanks, dude.
2: Yeah.
1: And you're like, there's no way they're going to get pulled over out in rural eastern Iowa.
2: You know, you want to be safe, but you don't want to be unrealistic. Yeah. Like, Danny, how many times have you gone out to dinner, you had a glass of wine or a cocktail, and that's why I'm a huge proponent, and it sounds silly, I'm a coffee, wrap it up with some coffee and water.
3: Rich, I'm a toddler. I don't
2: coffee
3: get to go to dinner.
2: Coffee and water.
1: And time.
3: But by the way, an unnamed CBS executive said, I don't want to act like it's not a big deal because it is, but it's not going to get him fired.
2: Oh, yeah. I mean, that's another layer of it, right?
0: That's good to hear,
2: yeah.
0: Right?
2: Okay.
0: And speaking of football, we still have to talk Josh Allen, but can we talk Plaxico Burress next?
2: Dude, you choose your own adventure. Fun. So many things to get to, but if you want to talk Plax, go ahead.
0: Yeah, I know we got to talk Josh Allen, too. And whatever we don't get to, maybe Sam will bring up in midweek major because he has all the stories in sports and pop culture. Plus, Mike, who runs

0: this take. And DB's got your update in 5 minutes.
1: Oh, DB, on your update, make sure you put in there that tonight's the Valley Championship for softball. My team plays at 9 p.m.
2: Okay, all right.
1: If we win, it'll be our three-peat. Thank you.
2: Yeah, and just to tell Covino, it's 2 minutes, not 5 minutes for my update. It's two minutes to my update. All right, don't be pulling this 40 after crap.
1: Don't be pushing him.
0: Let me set this up then. Plaxico Burress, this is wild. This is from Underdog NFL, but it's all over social media. I'm just reading this. One particular meme that I saw. Danny G sent us this, and it's really funny. And Plaxico, obviously, you hear him weekends here on Fox Sports Radio, too.
3: Yeah, up on game.
0: We followed his whole career growing up on the East Coast and everything.
1: Yeah.
0: But Plaxico Burress compared playing with the Jets to prison. You got to listen to this quote.
4: He knows.
0: They're both kind of similar because when I walked into prison on my first day, I was like, damn, man, you an effing loser. And I had the same damn feeling every day I walked through the door with the Jets.
1: Oh, no.
0: How pathetic is that? So here's what we want you to
1: do. Walking through prison on day one is like walking into Jets camp.
0: And Sam said it. He knows from experience. He knows. Like, can you imagine how bad it must be then to play for the Jets and to think like Aaron Rodgers chose that at one point? And, you know, nothing against him. We'd love to see him turn it around. But that was his experience there. So I want you, Fox Sports Radio Nation, I want you to think of your worst job experience.
1: Stories. Like, I want to make it more specific.
0: Go ahead.
1: I want to make it more specific. And then I'm going to go to Dan Byer because I'm not going to make him wait like you.
0: Yeah, man, you got 20 seconds, so make it quick.
1: I want you to tell me those quick stories where you walked into a new job and immediately felt like, oh, I'm not staying. Because I think we've all been there. Has everyone been? Think of all the part-time jobs you've had.
0: Hell,
1: Danny, would you agree there's at least one job where you're like, I was there for one day?
0: I got
3: more than one.
0: Stories, yeah.
1: All right, so think of those, and let's go to DB for an update. What's up, Dan Byer?
0: DB!
2: What's going on, guys? We're trying to figure out who's going to win the job with the Minnesota Vikings as their starting quarterback. Today, Kyler Murray took the first-team reps in 11-on-11 drills. There was no practice for Falcons quarterback Tua Tagovailoa. He's dealing with a tight back. Michael Penix Jr. continues to rehab from his knee injury last season, so he's unavailable. So the Falcons today signed veteran backup quarterback Cooper Rush. A couple of injuries of note in training camp. Saints defensive lineman Brian Brzee suffered an apparent injury to his knee with reports from the NFL Network saying the team fears he tore his ACL. Now, Bengals defensive end Shamar Stewart was carted off the field with a left leg injury. The 2025 first-round pick was spotted on crutches and wearing a knee brace later on in the day. Speaking of knees, Ricky Pearsall had that knee injury last season for the 49ers, and the wide receiver is now dealing with some swelling in his knee after suffering that PCL injury. Yes, that is correct. Browns head coach Todd Monken said he plans on playing his starters in their preseason opener on August 15th. Browns gave safety Grant Delpit a three-year extension worth $48 million today, $35 million guaranteed. And the Browns were visiting with free agent defensive end Jadeveon Clowney earlier today. Seahawks and defensive lineman Leonard Williams are talking about an extension. In baseball, Diamondbacks beat the Pirates 3-0, and the Marlins did this to the Phillies in the bottom of the eighth.
5: 1-0. Conine drives high in the air, straight away center. Crawford is back onto the track. He's looking up, and it's gone! Come on now, Griff! His heater rolls on, and the no-doubt shot jolts the fish in front. You can't make this stuff up, Jack!
2: Griffin Conine's pinch-hit two-run shot propelled the fish past the Marlins 8-6, sweeping the three-game set on the Marlins Radio Network in a game that they trailed 6-0. Tigers led the Orioles 7-0, blew that lead. Baltimore won it in 12-10-9. Tarek Skubal did record his 1,000th career strikeout in what could be his last game in a Tigers uniform. Blue Jays topped the Nationals 5-2. Mets beat the Braves in game one of a doubleheader 3-2. Tonight, midnight Eastern time, 9 o'clock Pacific, it's the Valley Championship featuring Rich Davis' team, whatever it's called.
1: Dirty Dozen.
2: The Dirty Dozen against the...
1: I think we don't know yet because the 2 and 3 seed play earlier, so it's to be determined.
2: Against the winner of the game at 10 o'clock Eastern Time, 7 Pacific, in the battle of the 2 and 3 seeds.
1: Yes.
2: And ESPN reports LeBron James granted only one in-person interview during free agency, and that was with the Cleveland Cavaliers. Obviously, ultimately deciding to sign with the 76ers, but the Cavs did get an in-person interview. Back to you guys.
0: Thank you, Dan Byron. He still chose Philadelphia. Okay. DB with the update. Danny G is here on the phones. 877-99 on Fox. Iowa Samuel got your midweek major. And
1: Oh, we play the winner of the Notorious Possums or Mayhem.
3: Oh, man.
1: So, no way. It's going to be really, it's a battle tonight,
3: really
1: guys.
3: Rooting for you, man.
2: Notorious Possums?
1: Yeah. Can't wait.
3: I heard they're the best in the valley.
2: They're great at night.
1: Yeah. I mean,
0: night games, yes.
1: Yeah. Yeah. We're the one seed, though.
3: I mean, good luck, man. So, Plaxico Burress compared playing for the Jets like being in prison. So, think about those job moments where you felt like you were in prison, or those, like Rich said specifically, you walked in on the first day and you were like,
2: yeah, oh, hell no.
3: Yeah, hell no. Nuh-uh.
1: I feel like you did. Did you ever do one of those? You ever answer one of those ads, Danny? In the 90s, where it's like,
3: don't take my story.
1: Story thief. I think we all did it.
3: Rich is the Carlos Mencia of stories. Yeah.
2: I know which one.
3: Damn well my story.
2: When we come back on the other side, I've heard this one. It's been a couple years at least. Covino told me that you went to something thinking it was awesome, and then what it turned out to be was...
3: Yeah, but you know what? How about Danny G? Can we say, like, maybe the best story gets a little something?
2: I'm down.
3: All right. Let's go. So, make us laugh, tell a good story. You win a summer prize pack,
2: an apron,
3: some koozies, and bragging rights and a high five.
1: A signed softball from
3: from the winning Valley team.
1: There you go. More Covino
2: from
1: and
2: the
1: Rich.
2: Raccoons.
1: How dare you? More Covino and Rich next, right here on Fox Sports Radio.
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0: A couple of days involving 49ers head coach Kyle Shanahan, who it was revealed 2 weeks after it happened, he was involved in a serious car accident. There's been a lot the last few days about reporters not reporting the story, that the Niners were able to keep this secret for 2 weeks until they release the information. Not every team can say, hey, we don't want this story out there, but certain teams can do it. When you are a big heritage team, when you have power, when you have influence and a reputation, and a good reputation,
9: you can do it. And the 49ers have all of that. They have power, they have influence, and this running the team, John Lynch and Kyle Shanahan, they all have great reputation. So, hey, we're not putting this story out there. So, yeah, there are reporters that aren't going to do this because I like the relationship I have with the 49. I don't want to get frozen out. I don't want Shanahan or John Lynch to call somebody else when Brock Purdy is getting traded or George Kittle is going to retire. I want to get that scoop. That's how the insider business is done. Like, there's favors that are done for everybody. To think that suddenly this is a, whoa, they're sitting on this story. I can tell you many times where a story, George Steinbrenner, who suffered from some form of dementia for a long time, went unreported with the Yankees. Unreported with the Yankees for a long time, right? Then finally he passed away, and you knew that's why he was out of the public eye for a long time. There was one reporter who actually did an interview with him, and it was very much frowned upon that they called him for an interview. Like,
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2: Hey.
0: I'm Covino. 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
1: Give it a shot. 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So safe to say we spend way too much time together.
0: Well, you know what? See, we have fun doing what we do. We have fun doing our podcast.
1: It's not like prison.
0: Yeah, it's not like prison. Okay. And Fox Sports Radio. Now, all the jobs we have were a lot of fun. The job we had prior to this wasn't that fun. You know, it was a lot of hard work. But Plaxico Burress compared playing for the Jets like being in prison. And he knows from experience.
1: Both.
0: And listen out for Plaxico, by the way, here on Fox Sports Radio on the weekends. He says, they're both kind of similar because when I walked into prison on my first day, I was like, damn, man, you're an effing loser. And I had the same damn feeling every day I walked through the door with the Jets. So we go to the phones. Best story wins a prize. 877-99 on Fox. Those like terrible job moments. You walked in, you're like, yeah, right. This is not for me. The bad experiences. I got two. And I'll make them snappy.
1: I'm all for being professional, right? I may be a clown at work sometimes, but I take employment very serious. I always thought it was weird though when you saw someone else
0: fail. I can tell why when you roll in with your flip flops. Sorry, continue.
1: I'm wearing sneakers today, by the way.
2: I
1: always did think it was weird, though, when someone would be hired at like a real place. Not like a fast food place, like a real place. And then they just stop showing up. That happens occasionally.
0: It happens
1: here at Fox. It happens every so often. Like someone just like, yeah, not feeling it. They like, stop showing up.
3: Gen Z kids will go to a job for a week or two and then they just ghost their employer.
1: Yeah.
3: It takes so much work to get a job. Why would you just quit after 2 weeks?
1: I hate to make fun of younger people.
3: I know.
1: But I saw an article, Sam, also.
0: But it's so fun, Rich.
1: Where younger people have had like their moms call their boss.
2: he will be coming back to work. He doesn't like it.
1: Like it's toxic. I feel like, but mama, they're not treating me fairly. Oh, don't worry, sweetheart. I'll call them.
4: We've all seen those clips of the kid who was crying. I think he was a Starbucks employee, and he had like a 30-hour week or something, and he was blubbering.
1: Oh. No, there's two clips that come to my daddy.
0: A lot of them.
1: There was a barista that was saying it's the hardest job there is, and then they cut to some like brain surgeon who's like, yeah, you know, I just got done with a 10-hour surgery, but thank God I'm not making a latte.
3: Baristas' jobs are nonstop. They're constantly opening stuff, mixing. That's a lot of work. I'm not saying it's a surgery.
1: But it's called work. If it was supposed to be fun, it'd be a super fun time.
3: This is a fun job, I'll tell you. I don't have to mix a bunch of milks and stuff together and foams and whips.
0: We're very fortunate, but...
1: How do you think? Could you top off a nice cappuccino, Sam, with a design or what?
3: I would have like a panic attack trying to make someone like a double froth, double whip, double pump, double cream.
1: Oh, jeez.
3: Jennifer Coolidge style.
0: You're just trying to make it a buck. It's not
3: always, but you know, fun. Hold on, that 30 hours in a week, it reminds me of Dumb and Dumber. They're like, we've been looking all over town for a job. What if you want to work 40 hours a week? And they make it sound like it's all in like one day. Like it's hilarious.
1: Sam, there's another clip. It's some woman, and I know where she lives because everyone feels this way. She was a Long Island girl. Do you remember this clip where she's like, I'm supposed to work 40 hours a week and commute into New York City. And how am I going to have time? She starts listing like things that are luxuries, like go to the gym, do this, get my nails done. It's like, yeah, that's what adulting is like. You have to fit crap into your schedule.
0: It's called work.
1: It's called life.
0: It's called,
1: I'm sorry.
0: Get used to it.
1: But have we all had those jobs? Yes. And I know you have a classic one.
0: I'll make it. Yes. Two quick stories. One, Danny G alluded to, you were going to steal because you're the Carlos Mencia of stories.
1: You know what? I resent you saying that.
0: Well, don't. It's the truth. I remember you'd always see these, you know, ads on telephone poles like, hey, want to make $30,000 in a summer? And you rip off the phone number.
1: Oh, my God. Yes, of course.
0: Yes, of course I want to make $30,000 working part time this summer. Let's do it. I was a young man and I took one of these and I got the job interview. I felt all proud. I put my oversized suit on. And I did. I walked in there.
4: You looked like Carmelo Anthony at the draft.
3: Yeah, your big pun suit.
0: No, it's some like used cars salesman sort of guy comes out in this wood paneled office.
1: He looked like an NBA draft of the early 2000s.
4: Looked like Vince Carter.
0: No, it really was. It was like the big like shoulder pad oversized suit, right? Like your dad's suit. because you really didn't have a nice suit yet.
3: Shoulder pads.
0: And I walk into this weak-ass office, like wood panel office. Some used car salesman-looking guy comes out, and he's like, "You're hired." I'm like, "I am? Sweet." I feel like a professional. I'm like, "What am I doing?" And it was to be a Cutco knife. Cutco knife salesman. And he's like, "All right, here's a boot and you got to learn how to cut it. All right, you got to saw the boot in half. You better sell some knives, kid. I think you got what it takes." And I'm like, "Wait a second." He's like, "But here's what you got to do. You got to buy all the knives." And I'm like, "I got to buy the knives?" Like, "Yeah." And he was like, "Bright future. You're going to be our top salesman, kid. See all these plaques over there? You're going to be one of them." I'm like, "I am." Then he took me into another room full of losers, like selling knives. And I'm like, and I know they're great knives, and I know a lot of people that have done it. So it's not even that, but I walked into this, and I looked around, and I'm like, this is not for me. I moonwalked right back out.
1: Bro, is it safe to say everyone's parents at one point owned Cutco knives because
0: yeah,
1: they bought them? No, because they bought them from one of your friends? Like,
0: yeah,
1: my buddy Jeff.
0: Yeah, all that wasn't for me, dude.
1: One day, my buddy Jeff, my high school best pal, right?
0: He's like, "Here's how you cut a penny, kid. You got it?" And I'm like, "I'm good on that."
1: My buddy Jeff is like, "Do you mind if I stop by?" He knocks on my door, and my buddy Jeff, who's like my high school friend, is wearing a suit, and he's like, "Do you mind if I do a presentation for your parents?"
0: Yeah, well, that's how they get you. Yeah. You have to buy the first kit, like, as your sample kit, and learn how
3: that's
0: to cut
3: how they
0: a
3: make
0: penny.
3: Money off you, though.
0: Yeah,
4: yeah, it's a pyramid
0: and
4: scheme.
0: Then you have to go door to door and sell knives, and they're quality knives and they're great. I understand all that, but I was not falling for that. And then I did get hired at UPS for like the day, and they gave me one of those belts, and I'm like, you know, I'm like a Guido kid from Jersey. I'm like, I gotta wear this.
3: Oh, you're
0: like,
3: a package handler?
0: Yeah, they're like, first assignment, unload that truck.
1: Oh, like, that's cool. Kavino's like, "I'm not doing this unless you have like a sweet studded belt."
0: Yeah.
3: Wrestling
1: belt. Guido.
0: Yo, I can't even believe it. Like, I maybe they were giving me like a test run or whatever, and I like unloaded the truck, and I'm like, yeah, never coming back here ever again. And I know it's a respectable, good paying job and everything, but it wasn't for me.
3: Well, it's hard work.
1: We got here because Plexigo Burrow said playing for the Jets is like going to prison. Same exact thing. I will take more of your feedback next and some more NFL, so hang tight. We
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20: And here's what you need to know.
21: News out of the NFL, as Eagles defensive end Jonathan Greenard was placed on the PUP list because of a pec injury suffered during a weightlifting session prior to camp. Saints utility man Taysom Hill has announced on social media he will not return to the New Orleans Saints after 9 seasons with the team. He played quarterback and tight end. He did not say whether he intends to retire, leaving the door open to play somewhere else this season. 49ers wide receiver Ricky Pearsall did not participate in practice Wednesday due to some swelling in his right knee related to that PCL injury that held him out a chunk of games last season. And Vikings quarterback Kyler Murray was first to take first team reps at quarterback in 11-on-11 drills. In baseball, the Dodgers activated Edwin Diaz off the IL. The Mets got their third straight victory, edging the Braves 3-2. Right now, the Royals are shutting out the Twins 4-0, bottom of the fifth in Minnesota. I'm Brianna Miro.
9: One guy. Oh, this is Covino and Rich.
0: Hey, forget about it.
22: 200 on the under. 200 on the under.
9: Just two guys with East Coast roots.
1: I took it back to my East Coast roots.
23: Come on, do it for Jersey. Let's go. Walking here. Up yours.
9: Two guys who now feel right at home in LA.
24: I'm a self-centered kind of guy.
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23: Wow.
9: Maybe two at home.
1: It feels gross, right?
9: Now, live from the Fox Sports Radio studios, here's Covino and Rich.
0: Hey, and thank you, Mike. I appreciate that. He said we're the two most perfect boobs he's ever seen. Covino and Rich.
1: I'm saying you just wanted a... Mike said he wanted a... because
0: he says he loves being right between us.
26: I'm a fan of the motorboat.
3: The two most perfect boobs he's ever seen?
1: Yeah, Covino Rich.
3: That's a
1: Rich,
3: hysterical burn.
0: I mean, I think that's what he said. I heard something about it.
3: That's wonderful.
26: Something about perfect boobs.
1: I was just showing him some girl I saw in the ultimatum.
0: No.
1: That's what it was?
0: Okay.
4: Yeah.
0: I misunderstood the whole thing, guys.
1: Danny knows.
4: Big Mike compared it to the first day he walked through jail.
0: Covino and Rich on Fox Sports Radio. We be rocking out on this hump day. Let's go. Oh! Again, broadcasting live from the Fox Sports Radio studio. And this hour, we got Iowa Sam with Midweek Major, the biggest stories in sports and pop culture. And Mike's here because he has a take on gambling we're going to get to in a few minutes. But we're wrapping up this Plaxico Brera story about comparing his time with the Jets to being in prison. So your hilarious worst work stories, Rich. Before we go to the phones and look for some winners, 877-99 on Fox. Are there stories that come to mind? Because Rich and I share one commonality, aside from doing a radio show together for a million years. We used to both hide at old jobs. You remember that? Like,
1: oh, I worked at Wendy's.
0: Yeah.
1: And not that I hated it. It was my first time on the microphone.
2: Would you like the Baconator? Thank you. Come around to the first window.
1: First time I rocked the microphone, Wendy's.
5: Coming in at number one, the Frosty.
1: I remember hiding in the walk-in freezer, and I'm like, I wonder how long I could sit here.
4: Yeah.
1: Until someone
0: finds you.
1: No, realizes, like, where's Rich? I'd go in there, like, someone would be like, can you go get some more chicken nuggets or something? I'm like, yeah, you got it, boss. And I just sit in the walk-in freezer because it was, like, cozy. It was, like, chilly, right? So I just sit there, and I'm like, I'm just going to sit here until I hear someone open the door, and I'll pop up real quick. Like, got him.
0: That's when you know it sucks, though, when you're, like, someone, hiding, like, well, just to kill time.
1: Know what
0: you're,
1: I would,
0: you're just fighting with the clock, waiting for the day to end.
3: I don't think you can get away with that now because everyone's, like, a cog in the wheel in the assembly line at a fast food place.
1: You ever...
0: No, Rich was just the Wendy's mascot. He was the girl.
1: I dressed up as Wendy.
4: Do you guys,
1: Red Wig.
4: Do you guys remember? Do you guys remember Vito's work, Sopranos, where he's hiding out in upstate New York?
1: Yes,
4: and he
1: yeah.
4: gets a job as like a farmhand. And yes. in his mind, he's narrating it himself. He's like, last time I looked at my watch, it was 9:30.
3: He's like, it's almost time for lunch.
4: It's almost time for that lunch.
3: He looks like it's only been 15 minutes.
4: He's like, yeah, it's got to be 10:30 by now. Maybe 11. No, and he looks and it's
0: time
4: like,
0: time moves so slow.
4: 15 minutes
0: sucks.
4: Later. Yeah.
0: It's like being on the treadmill. It's like, what?
4: Yeah. The jobs that stink are the ones where it feels like time has just stood still for you.
0: And we've all been there for sure. You know, let's get to the phone calls and then a few more stories. And then we got Mike.
1: I was going to say, based on that hiding in the Wendy's freezer, though, I've had some like weird jobs. You know, there's a women's clothing store, Ann Taylor. You ever hear Ann Taylor?
26: Yeah, sure.
1: So I was working in radio in like college, interning, and I was really on my hustle, right? Working at a station, interning at a bigger station in a bigger city, and I needed to make money. My friend's mom was the manager of Ann Taylor, and she's like, if you want to be one of the stock boys, you know, take things out of the wrapper, put them on the hangers, steam them.
0: She's like, pantyhose?
1: But she's like, you can make your own schedule. I was like, perfect. But I was stuck for a whole summer. The other stock guy was the guy that is, at the time, I was like 19, 20 years old. Probably in his 40s, and he was a burnout that only listened to Jimmy Buffett.
26: Oh, geez.
1: And he's like, I got seniority, kid. So all summer, I just had to hear Jimmy Buffett's greatest hits on repeat.
0: That does sound like prison.
1: While I took women's dresses out of packaging steamed them.
0: Barf.
1: So yeah, we've all had crappy jobs. We had a job at ESPN that helped build my house. So I'll never hate it because I'd been paid nice. But when we were at ESPN...
0: just wondering where this is going. What about it?
1: The one thing I hated about this job the most, there's two things. They insisted on us being there at a certain hour, not because we needed to prep, but because they had this mindset like, well, we're here, so you need to be here.
26: Oh.
1: And I just hated that because Covino and I
26: had the worst.
1: Covino and I spent all day together. Even today, we do our Patreon, we do this. Yeah. We're together all day.
4: They were trying to justify your pay.
1: Yeah, they were almost like, guys, we record at 8, 9 o'clock at night, but be here at 4. And I'm like, 4? It's a 22-minute TV show with commercial, you know, no. And
0: they tried real hard to get us to use Slack, and I'm like, I'm not doing it.
1: I'm not doing it. I don't even know what that means. I
0: went to the boss. I said, boss, I'm allergic to Slack. It's not happening.
3: And they called you a slacker.
1: Yeah, they called me a slacker. And the other thing was we did a show opposite of the Latino version of our show. Our TV show is called Now or Never. The Latino version was called Ahora Nunca, which is still on ESPN.
0: If you want to see a graveyard of awesome Covino and Rich videos, check out at Now or Never ESPN on social media.
4: Interesting how that show is still on the air.
0: At Now or Never ESPN. Yes. There's some funny ass videos there.
1: Danny, we every other month had to rotate who recorded first. So every other month we had to wait around for an extra hour just for them to record. Literally sitting there.
0: You know,
1: you talk about time going slow.
0: I forgot about that.
4: Were you muttering in Spanish under your breath?
1: Ay, Dios mío. But those guys were great. Hercules Gomez, World Cup.
0: Shout out to Herc Gomez and Mao.
1: Maurizio.
0: All right. So, what was the, was there another story about that? Or you just hated it?
1: I just hated waiting. I don't like waiting.
0: Yeah. Really? Yeah.
4: Look at the clock.
0: All right. Now, if you got a good story, we'll give you a prize. Who do we got?
4: Let's go to Fort Worth, Texas. Andre,
1: what's up, man?
6: Hey, guys. How's it going?
1: What's up, buddy?
6: Yeah. Hey, so I'm in the military, and I would say sometimes you get orders to a new unit, and it is going to prison, and you're just, like, hating life every single day. But you can't quit because you're on contract.
1: All the things involved, of course.
0: I don't even know what that entails, but it sounds miserable.
1: I know.
0: It does.
3: You're going to be peeling potatoes for the next 36 hours.
4: Danny, I feel like Andre should get a grilling apron just because he has served our fine country.
1: He served our country, and he said it was a pain in the ass at times. So give this guy an apron.
4: Yeah. Andre.
1: You win.
4: Easy money today.
1: Easy money for you, pal.
0: It did sound miserable. Like, I could feel the disdain in his voice.
1: You know, it's also a sucky work situation. And again, it's not a new job, but you ever have someone new take over and they're totally different than the old boss? You're like, oh, my life's about to change miserably.
4: Yep.
1: That's a terrible feeling.
4: All right, let's go to Panama City, Florida. Jeremiah.
7: Hey, what's going on, guys?
1: Hey,
0: what's up, bud?
7: Hey, wanted to take you guys down memory lane before I get into my story. You guys used to work at Maxim Radio.
1: Of course.
7: And I've been listening to you since then.
1: Thanks, man.
7: Do you remember coming down to Panama City Beach on spring break for
1: sure
7: Maxim?
1: Do. Of course I do.
0: Some of our best memories.
1: My favorite memory of that was that these two girls wanted Covino and I to get in a hot tub with them. This is a true story.
0: This is your favorite memory?
1: Only because it was to prove that Covino's the lamest guy I know.
26: Okay.
1: And I was like, Covino's like, I don't have swim trunks. I'm like, wear your boxer briefs. He's like, I'm not doing my underwear. And I was like, I'm getting that. And the girls were like, all right, I guess we'll find other dudes. Bye. And I'm like, what are you doing? You didn't want to get in a hot tub with his underwear on.
0: Because this guy wanted a meat gaze. I said, no thanks. Rich was making me feel uncomfortable.
1: All right, I'm sorry.
4: Who
1: continue.
4: Did you want to meet?
0: Yeah, exactly. Right, he wanted to meet these girls. That's what I said.
1: I'm sorry. Go ahead.
4: Jeremiah, you have a story.
7: No, speaking of meat gazing, you guys were at Club La Vila.
1: Yes.
7: And me and my buddy Jason came down and hung out with you guys on the pool deck like all day. I used to bartend at Buffalo Wild Wings. You actually came out there and had dinner and everything. It's pretty cool.
1: That's awesome. Yeah. I remember that for sure, dude.
0: We had some great times there for sure. I totally remember.
1: Club La Vila was one of the places where our video guy Spot was going around telling girls his name was, what was it? Frank Marino, Frank Dan Marino. Marino's kid. Let's make out.
7: That's crazy. So when I was like 19, I moved to St. Louis, didn't know anybody, so I needed to get a job. And this was, listen, I'm a little old. This was back when you got like a newspaper and you'd see like help wanted in the newspaper, right?
1: Of course.
7: So there was an ad kind of like Covino had where it was like, hey, come make $1,500 a week, which back then was a lot of money. I'm like, heck yeah. So I show up to this place. It's this big warehouse. And I walk in and I'm like, what is going on here? It was at like 4 a.m., right? You had to be there super early. They had this big group of like college age kids and they started doing these chants and like pumping everybody up and playing music and jumping up and down. I was like, what is going on here? This is not for me. They were selling cheap Thomas Kincaid knockoffs out of a trunk of a car, like paintings. It was the stupidest thing ever. I'm like,
1: I
7: hung out one day and I was like, nope, not doing this again.
1: That's funny. Right, you know what? Give this guy price, too. He's old
4: Jeremiah,
1: school.
4: You made us laugh.
0: Thank you, buddy.
1: Jeremiah, hang tight, buddy.
4: Yeah, hang on the line. We'll get you a grill and apron also.
1: You know, to wrap it up, because I know Mike has a lot to say, and he has a great take today, but of these crappy jobs, has anyone ever tried to do something in the manual labor world that just wasn't for you? I did contracting for one day.
0: Same exact story.
1: I ripped down a piece of sheetrock, Danny, and insulation, and behind the insulation was just like 1,000 bugs. And I was like, I can't do this. This is not for me. This is not for me. I thought I was all cool. I was like, I can do construction.
0: No,
1: the minute there were like bugs and not for this.
0: And if you do those things, hey, more power to you.
1: Exactly.
0: Congrats. You're making an honest living, but that's why we got into radio, man.
1: Yeah.
0: And thank you, Plaxico. Speaking of Plaxico, listen out for him on the weekends here on Fox Sports Radio.
1: Now it's time to listen out for Mike because he runs this take. Let's go.
8: Who's the microphone assassin?
10: It's time for Mike, who runs this take.
11: Who? Big Mike may get to be in charge of this segment, but he still doesn't run this place. He really doesn't even run this segment when you think about it, because this mic can be turned off by Sam at any moment.
10: That may be true, but Big Mike does get to pick the topic, and then CNR offer their strong opinions on it. Consider it a warm-up to mid week major. Mike, who runs this take?
11: Who?
26: Mike. Hello, gentlemen.
1: Mike.
26: How are you?
1: What's on all your right. mind today, big guy?
26: What today, up, we, Steve keeps talking, Coke, you keep talking about gambling.
1: Yes.
26: It's not, I don't really consider this to be gambling necessarily, but the question I have for you guys is, do you play the lottery? And I don't mean scratchers or any of those. Like, I'm talking about, you know, big bucks, jackpot,
1: Powerball,
26: Mega, that kind of stuff. You guys play the lottery?
0: Every once in a while, if there's like a crazy Powerball or crazy number
26: so
0: out
26: you're
0: there.
26: So you're waiting for the like, big jackpot guy.
0: It's not wait. Someone will be like, yo, man, I want in. I'm going to go buy some. And I'll be like, yeah, I'm in. Yeah, it's that sort of thing.
26: Okay.
0: And I'll give you the reason why I don't do it as often is because I think it's generational. Like, our dads would go and get a coffee. Hey, I'm going to go get a coffee and play the picket, play the lottery.
26: Right, sure.
0: And I would think that was dad's excuse to get out of the house for a minute.
2: You're so right.
0: Live that life.
2: Mike, on a list of things that are going extinct, I'm not even joking. Kavino and I found a list recently. It was on BuzzFeed or something. It was like bar soap. Like, you know, certain things that people don't use in this generation.
3: What? Bars of soap?
2: Yeah.
3: I think that's way more, it's like so much more economical than liquid soap.
0: Like, well, body wash.
2: Body wash is what
3: I
2: right. use
3: I mean, I don't know.
0: There's certain things. It's just
3: it was, I love bars of soap. They're cheaper.
2: Of course you would.
26: Okay.
2: Picture Sam doing an Ivory Spring commercial.
4: Yeah, I'm from 1800. I'm all Irish Spring. Yeah, I'm down with the bar of soap.
26: Just don't drop it.
2: Or drop it, depends.
3: I think liquid soap is a scam.
0: But I think, like, gone are the days, or slowly gone are the days.
2: Mike, next week, write this one down. Liquid soap is a scam. That could be a hot
26: take. That's hot
0: take. Remember that? Dad would come home with that blue, like, Greek coffee cup?
2: Yeah.
0: And he'd be like, yeah, I got some. And you'd watch the winning numbers at night.
2: Of course,
0: or maybe read them in the paper the next day. It's like, it's just not part of our culture as much.
2: But what I was saying before Sam got all defensive on bar soap, there was a list of things that are going extinct, right? And one of those things was the number of people playing the lottery because it is a very generational thing. I worked at a cards and gift store, Mike, and every day.
0: Was this before or after Ann Taylor?
2: Before. And every day, I would memorize all these old ladies' daily. Can I do the daily number? The pick four?
26: Sure.
2: They had their numbers memorized. I memorized them because that generation loved the lottery. And Kavino ties in gambling because the studies came out that more people now are spending money on DraftKings, FanDuel, all these sites than all other forms
26: gambling.
2: Of entertainment and other gambling. Yeah.
26: Yeah. So
0: $300 billion this past year.
26: So
0: wages.
26: Anybody else? Sam, Danny G.
2: You guys play
26: Dan Barr, you guys
2: Powerball,
26: play
2: Mega Millions?
4: Once in a while. I wouldn't say often.
0: Oh, and by the way, I got one last point. You know who was always good for the scratch-offs? Like, grandma. She's not around anymore.
26: Sure. Well, they're actually, scratch-offs are great for, like, Christmas gifts.
2: Yeah.
26: You know,
2: put them in a card.
26: Like,
2: yeah.
26: Like, I'll do that every Christmas. I'll just go and buy a bunch of scratchers, and they're like the version of See's Candy, where you're not sure what to get. So, I got to give him some scratchers.
2: I have a suspicion, Kavino, that I'm going to agree with Mike's hot take, and I'm going to hate myself, because when I agree with Mike, I feel like I'm wrong.
26: Yeah.
0: That's smart.
26: Right. Well, playing the lottery is a ridiculous waste of your money.
2: Agreed.
26: That's really what my take is today, and I just wanted to give you guys some stats. So those of you who are out there wasting your money on the lottery, here's the deal. First off, if you are going to play, and to be fair, you can't win if you don't play. So there's something to be said for actually entering, buying a ticket.
2: What do they say? What do they say? You got to be in it to win it.
26: You got to be in it to win it.
2: Dollar in a dream was the old slogan.
26: You should never buy more than one ticket, period. Even if you're in your office group, you know, and everybody's like, oh, well, I'll pitch you 10 bucks. Every day, buy 100 tickets. I'm going to ask you guys a question. How many tickets, let's say your odds of winning, you bought enough tickets so that your odds of winning are a full 1%. Right? As opposed to the, like, infinitesimal odds you have.
2: I know what you're saying. The odds of one ticket are
26: how
2: not
26: many
2: much different
26: tickets
2: than 100.
26: Do you have to buy to increase your chances to win the lottery by 1 percentage point?
2: Mike's makes a good point.
26: There's a real answer.
2: Oh, what is?
26: Well, are you guys going to guess? Anybody want to guess?
2: 100,000.
26: 100,000 is a guess. Steve?
0: 50,000.
26: 50. Sam?
3: I was thinking like 100,000. Yeah.
4: Million.
3: More.
26: 3 million.
0: Really?
26: You have to buy 3 million lottery tickets to increase your chances to win by 1%.
3: And then how much money is that actually wasting right there? It's millions and millions of dollars.
4: I believe that's my first win, and Mike's take who runs this.
26: There you go.
4: DJ
26: B.
4: Number one, thank you very much.
2: That was dominating this game. Thanks, Dan.
0: Yeah, but people win, man. My Aunt
4: job.
0: Sharon, shout out to my Aunt Sharon and Uncle Al, and who knows?
2: They won the lottery?
0: My Aunt Sharon won 40 G's on a scratch. scratch off.
1: Oh, that's different. Nice.
0: But that's a scratch off. That's pretty dope. Cool.
3: Yeah, how much money over the course of her life has she spent on put into this?
0: Correct. Probably less than that. That's the point.
3: No, but I don't know, remembers where they start at zero.
1: Cove, that's remarkable that you won $40,000. But
0: I think it might have been more than that.
1: We're talking about the millions and millions of dollars. Now, Mike, I love your thought though that one ticket is so unlikely to happen. But you think like, hey, we got a couple hundred here at the office. Your odds have gone up very little.
26: Very little.
1: Like,
26: your odds to win a prize have increased a little more substantially, but your odds to win the jackpot really have not increased
1: at all. I knew we were going to talk about this, so I wrote down some notes. You want my notes?
26: Well, I'm going to give you a couple other little facts, little fun facts about how unlikely it is you're going to win. Let's say you live to a ripe old age of 80.
3: Okay.
1: Okay.
26: And you bought a lottery ticket every draw, the two draws a week, right, for 80 years, right? You are twice as likely to get struck by lightning as you are to win the jackpot.
0: Wow.
26: Man. Twice as likely.
1: You should make this a TikTok video. Yeah. Like,
26: right? I mean,
0: hey, you're twice as likely.
26: So, I mean, that's kind of the whole point is just that the one ticket is all you need to be in it to win it.
1: Dollar and a dream.
26: Spending.
0: So, yeah, you're not saying don't play.
26: I'm not saying don't play. I'm saying
4: don't expect to win.
26: Well, don't forget this. If you went and you... Rich was talking about the numbers that he knew the ladies' numbers when they came, because they always played the same numbers.
1: Yeah, Delhi.
26: You know that mathematically speaking, you are as likely to win if you choose 1, 2, 3, 4, 5 and a Powerball of 6. The odds that those numbers will come up in that order are just the exact same as any random numbers you pick. And the idea that those numbers would come up is ridiculous. Yeah, nobody thinks they're going
1: to
26: come up.
1: Mike, people love to spread out the numbers as if that makes sense. Like, oh, I'll do one single digit, something in the 20s, something in the 30s.
26: Right.
1: It doesn't work that way. I wrote down some notes in preparation for your appearance here.
26: Okay.
1: Because I take it very seriously.
26: Love to hear it.
1: I have a problem with people that only play when it's like, it's an all-time high of $1 billion. As if winning $30 million isn't enough for you. Like, I'm only... Camino, I only want to win a billion.
26: Rich,
1: I don't want to win $30 million.
26: Now I'm going to argue with you. Now I think you're wrong. Because
0: taxes?
26: Your odds to win are the same, no matter how big the jackpot is. Why wouldn't you wait until the jackpot is bigger?
1: But I'm saying
26: you're more likely to win more money because the odds are the exact same.
1: But I'm saying if you're cut from the cloth of, I think I actually have a shot, if you're cut from the delusional, maybe I'll win the lottery cloth, like winning $30 million when it resets versus $800 million, like, I'm sorry, neither, like, $30 million's not good enough for you? Like, yeah, no thanks.
0: What was stopping you before?
1: It proves our selfish human nature, Mike. How about this? I don't think this is an interesting take because I'm a big capital. I believe in capitalism. I think if you find a way to make $1 billion, it might seem sleazy, but you earn money, you make money. I don't think anyone should not have the right to earn money.
26: Okay.
1: But I don't think some average Joe Schmo should just be given like $700 million. I think when you earn it, whether you are an athlete, an actor, entrepreneur, there's a runway to that, meaning like you put in the work and it happens.
0: It's the story of the Beverly Hillbillies.
1: If you gave some.
26: What about the guy who gets handed to him because his daddy's rich?
1: But then
3: with capital.
1: But he grew up, Mike, knowing that lifestyle enough. I'm saying I don't think some random buffoon that.
26: So you think the guy who was born into wealth deserves it more than the guy who got lucky?
4: He's a buffoon, Rich. You haven't got a test for that? I mean,
1: if you're super broke, if you're super broke, you go to
3: My Lottery Dream.
26: Yeah, well, that is one of the...
4: Doesn't mean you can't be smart and broke at the same time.
1: There's not many broke smart people.
26: Part of my issue with the lottery in general is the fact that it does encourage people with the least amount of money to waste their money on something that is not going to give them return.
3: They call it the tax on the poor.
26: Yeah, it's pretty much a tax on the poor.
1: Let me throw another stat at you. There was a guy that won the Mega Millions a couple years back. He won the largest jackpot in his state. It was like, $169 million. He's been arrested 4 times.
3: I just saw that. Wasn't he just in the news?
1: What happens is
3: been arrested like 16 times or something.
1: You can't give idiots money like that. Can't do it.
3: It complicates your life, though.
1: Now, as far as, you know what a reasonable thing is?
26: I don't know, man. Elon Musk has got a lot of money.
3: Yeah,
1: but look what he's done, though. He's a genius. He's a genius.
3: If you go from making like 75...
1: Elon Musk is not a genius.
26: Correct.
1: What, you on drugs?
26: Next week.
1: Elon Musk is a genius. Mike is a genius.
3: If you go from making 75K a year and then you have like $400 million, people are going to start like harassing you. You're like, it's complicated.
1: So how about this, though? I do think, you ever see like Big Cat from Barstool? He does the 50-50 raffles at a game. I think that's sort of fun because while your odds are not good... Half of it goes to charity, and there is a part of you that's like, maybe I win 50.
3: Somebody's going
1: to
3: win.
1: I enjoy the 50-50 raffle, Dan Meyer.
26: Well, and that's the whole point behind the lotteries. It's supposed to be helping out, you know, education and
3: all kinds of... A little murky there.
26: It is a little murky.
3: We don't really know where all that money goes.
26: But that's the idea of it. And a good raffle for a community group or something like that, that's always fun.
1: Did you ever do the 50-50?
12: Yeah, I've done it from time to time. I don't do it every time, but sometimes, why not? It's more of... I think a lot of this stuff is more of a community feel. Right. So the office sort of thing, it's not necessarily winning the $10 million jackpot. It's, hey, everybody else is doing it. I'll get in on it. And I feel that the same way is kind of like that with the 50-50.
1: Yeah. We've done that when we've gone on football trips with our buddies. It's like, yo, you guys want to throw in $20 each? 50-50 raffles up to $60,000. Like, you get 30, some charity gets 30. That's nice.
12: My real issue is when you don't get, say, the Powerball. So, like, if you were to get all five numbers right, you only win, like, what, like $100,000 or something like that?
1: You're so close to like $100 million.
12: Yes, but you need, like, the one power. It should be like $5 million.
1: Hey, Dan, I have the dumbest question ever. If you went to go get a Powerball for some reason, right? And they gave you, and they printed out an extra one by mistake. Would you be like, oh, now I have to get it?
12: Yes, of course.
1: Right? Like that feeling of like, they gave you the wrong numbers, but I'll take it anyway.
13: Yeah, definitely. You have to.
1: Final thought on this, Mike. Would you believe there was a fake rumor going around back in the day that 70% of lottery winners end up broke? The research went on to prove that it's not 70, but it is over 30%. Over 30% of lottery, Powerball, Mega Millions, over 30% of them end up losing all their winnings.
3: I like this take.
26: That makes sense.
3: And we learned something.
1: I love your takes.
4: And there were some good narratives really quick because, Mike, you're a native to California. You'll remember this show, The Big Spin.
26: Yeah.
4: It ran for years. I think like 1985 to 2010 or something like that.
26: Yeah, they made a big production of drawing the numbers.
4: I think Chuck Woolery was the host at first. And I don't know if you guys had a show like this on the East Coast, but a California lottery winner would win the chance to go to that TV show. And then you would hear their story about why they needed the money. And I remember my mom and grandma like rooting for them. Like, oh my gosh, that would help her family so much.
1: That's pretty cool.
13: The Big Spin. I don't know that.
4: Google The Big Spin.
12: I think there's one thing we can all agree on. No one wants to win a ticket on a scratcher. I don't want my money back. I just want to lose or I want to win.
26: I don't want to break even.
12: I don't want to get another ticket, so I lose that. You're just delaying the inevitable.
4: It's like a tie in football.
26: No, he's like, I'm just losing twice.
1: Yes. He's right. On Powerball, if like you get one number, it's like you get $2, which is a new ticket.
12: Yes.
1: I don't even want that.
12: Get rid of it. Like the penny.
1: And by the way, Mike, next week, Elon Musk.
26: Next week.
1: I'm kidding.
26: Next week.
1: Love you, buddy.
13: Thanks, Mike.
1: Thank you, Mike, for the hot take. And do you guys remember, I'm sorry, one last lottery thing? East Coast or regional or national? Yolanda Vega?
3: I remember Hella Young, bro.
1: Do not remember.
3: Hella Young used to be the one in
1: Jersey. No, but Yolanda Vega. She read the lottery numbers every night.
3: I remember
1: She was
3: her.
1: Famous. Famous. Yolanda Vega. All right, well, anyway, more Covino and Rich, and we got Midweek Major with Iowa Sam next. All right. Cove.
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31: Skies will turn partly cloudy tonight, our low 70 degrees. Then tomorrow, mostly cloudy and rainy. Heaviest rain during the evening hours. We could see an inch or two of beneficial rainfall in this area. Our high, a cooler 81 tomorrow with a south breeze. The rains taper down to showers on Friday. Then the clouds break up to 78 for a high Friday afternoon. I'm Jay Trobeck.
32: I've been doing this for 20 plus years now, and it's the first time I've asked any staff before the show, hey, what do you guys want to start with? And both the guys here, Taylor and Mikey A, both responded almost at the same time, the Bucks. What is going on in Tampa Bay that makes them so interesting that you guys wanted to start the show there today?
33: So the vibes right

0: 17 games last season.
1: Yep.
0: His numbers will never do his game justification because of his impact stuffing the run and just getting quarterback pressures. Like, if you're just judging Vita Vea off the sack totals you get, you're doing it wrong, because Vita Vea's impact goes well beyond the box score.
1: This from Next Gen Stats. 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There are two players with at least 50 pressures from the nose tackle spot over the last three combined seasons. Dexter Lawrence with 68, Vita Vea with 62.
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0: All right, welcome back to the show. Thanks again to Mike, who runs his take.
10: Oh, yeah.
0: Your feedback, you have thoughts on it. Hit us up at Covino and Rich. And Mike's on X at Mike, who runs this. At Mike, who runs this. So we're Mike, who runs this.
10: Yeah,
0: hey, yeah, he was just here.
10: Yeah.
0: Broadcasting live from the Fox Sports Radio studios. And now we got to make room and time for the man. Iowa Sam.
10: It's time for Midweek Major. Come on.
3: Covino and Rich get you over the middle of the week with Midweek Major.
10: Ooh, I love that.
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11: That's so mid. 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
3: CNR scoring. Midweek Major.
12: All right, let's go really quick because we still got to get to Dan Byers' update right after we give Sammy a few minutes here. All right.
10: We're supposed to do that first.
12: We're rolling the two red love dice.
0: I rolled a 9. What'd you get?
10: 7.
0: Yeah, buddy.
12: All right, so Rich gets to go first?
10: No, I go first.
12: Oh, Cove. You broke Rich's streak. All right, and now, ladies and gentlemen, the most famous person besides Brian Bell of Weezer from Iowa City, Iowa, Iowa Sam.
10: I guess that's me.
0: Let's go, Sammy.
10: Guys, we don't always know what's going on upstairs with Brandon Ayuk, right? Especially lately. We know the acrimony between Ayuk and the Niners since last year. We know of Ayuk's bizarre behavior at times since his falling out with the team, speeding past the stadium, his odd account of John Lynch stopping by his house. Now, after the public learned of what actually happened regarding Niners coach Kyle Shanahan's car accident, Ayuk took to Instagram Tuesday afternoon and wrote, quote, "You can't win the race if you crash out," followed by a boom emoji and a white flag emoji. He also wrote, quote, "Keep your head up and stay in your own lane, you're gonna win," followed by a checkered flag emoji. Brandon Ayuk taking shots at the injured Kyle Shanahan, midweek or major?
0: That's just, well, it's major, but it's a weak way to get back at your former coach, right? Like, the guy almost lost an eye. Pretty serious accident. So,
10: would he have been the first coach with an eye patch? Well, Patches O'Houlihan.
0: It was a
10: dodgeball coach.
0: I think it's in bad taste, but it seems to be a common theme for him lately. The guy's a little unhinged, and
5: I don't know. I think he needs to be looked into a little more.
10: I think it's major. Brandon Ayuk will
11: definitely not.
10: He will not play in the NFL again.
5: Yeah, it's major. Like I said, major but weak to say.
10: Yeah, something's wrong. Something ain't stirring the Kool-Aid, as they said.
7: I think it's a low blow. I mean, when someone gets physically, this is business,
10: dude,
7: right?
10: I mean,
7: it's business, and then he takes a personal shot like.

0: Kyle Shanahan, you know, made this guy's
1: thinly veiled.
0: You know, he was this coach in the NFL that helped make the beginning of his career. What a low life Brandon Ayuk is.
1: Yeah, not good. Not a good look. Guys, a funny exchange between Yankee broadcasters Michael Kay and Joe Girardi. Plenty of downtime during baseball games for chatter, commentary, and calling out your broadcasting partner's weird habits. Take a listen to this.
2: Let's talk about what you did last half inning, please.
3: All right.
2: You asked for tea.
3: Okay.
2: Hot tea.
3: Hot tea.
2: Not sure why. I don't know if you're cold.
3: My throat's a little sketchy right now.
2: Oh, okay. And Jennifer was nice enough to give you your tea, and you're equal. And you steeped.
3: Right.
2: And then you added your equal.
3: Yep.
2: That dissolves.
3: Not necessarily,
2: and
3: Joe.
2: You stirred it with your glasses.
3: Right.
2: I don't know. Do you call it an arm on your glass?
3: Yeah.
2: Your glasses?
3: Oh, this part.
2: Yeah.
3: Your stir.
2: Because Jennifer, our stage manager, who was nice enough to get me the tea, did not get me a stir.
3: It dissolves.
2: It does not. You have to stir it.
0: Okay, this is...
2: So I use the eyeglasses. So
1: stirring your coffee or tea with an unorthodox mixing instrument. I don't know, midweek or major. Is this whole story, midweek or major?
4: Dude, and it's actually major. This has gone viral.
0: Why? Because it's the Yankees?
4: It's actually
1: it's pretty
4: everywhere.
1: Funny exchange.
4: And
1: it's
4: to
1: a funny
4: the point
1: exchange.
4: Where even Sam's bringing it up. It's okay. Not just my Yankee algorithm.
1: No, this has gotten
4: some
1: views.
4: It's sort of like a really weak behavior that was thrown out there, you know, publicly. Like, he's stirring his drink with his dirty, nasty eyeglass. Like, you know, he's
0: I find nothing wrong with this.
4: He's using his eyeglass arm to stir a drink?
0: You know what I've served things with?
4: No, I don't even want to know. You're gross.
5: Wait. Rich grabs fries. He grabs fries off of plates that are about to be taken by a server.
1: That's good for the immune system.
4: I mean, the back of your ear smells like cheeks, and you're stirring your drink with it. Like, that's gross.
1: But just
4: man.
1: That whole exchange is just like
4: it's a funny exchange.
1: It's just great. Like, that's baseball. I've heard. I remember one time Dallas Braden. I think he was with like Boog Shambi. And Dallas Braden kept going on about cheese, different kinds of cheeses, and Boog was like, I can't, he was like, okay, enough of this.
0: Yeah, I mean, like, listen to Keith Hernandez all the time, you'll hear this like every day. But I think it's major because people are making a big deal about
4: it. It's pretty viral.
0: I have a question. You didn't have a stirrer? I'd use a dirty pen in the studio. I'd use a...
4: You can't wait for someone to grab you a knife or something?
5: Rich, you wouldn't clean it first?
0: Nah, dude. Germs, part of life, bro.
1: But Girardi's also like, it'll just dissolve in there. But I also see Michael Kay's point because the flavor is not equally...
0: Team Michael Kay.
1: Yeah,
0: stir it with anything.
1: I think you need to stir it even though it dissolves because the flavor is not equally distributed.
0: If he took off his shoe and stirred it with his toe, that's one thing.
4: You know, there's something... I love Michael Kay. I think I logged the most hours in my life with Michael Kay. But he's very pompous sometimes. Times, and I say that respectfully. I'm glad that Joe Girardi called him out.
0: Yeah, okay. One more quickie, and then we'll get a DB. What do you got?
1: Jeez, let me see here.
5: The best one.
1: All right, let's. You know what? Let's go with the Odyssey. Barbenheimer. Let's just go back 2023. Barbie and Oppenheimer came out the same summer. It was huge. Fast forward to this summer. It's the summer of the Odyssey. People are still waiting for tickets, including yours truly. And just for reference, the Odyssey cost around $250 million to make. So according to Variety, these numbers came out today. The Odyssey in just 12 days has surpassed $727 million globally.
0: Wow.
1: And counting Toy Story 5, the Super Mario Galaxy movie, and Michael all surpassed a cool billion. The Odyssey will smash a cool bill. It's just a matter of when. The cinema. So hot right now.
6: They're so hot right now.
1: Midweek or major?
4: So major,
0: so
4: dude.
0: Major. Yeah,
4: because it's
0: major.
4: The only way to really enjoy a movie nowadays. We've learned it because we're so distracted with our phones and people talking at home and pausing and using the bathroom. You go to the theater, get the full experience, especially a movie like this. And Sam, to back up your stat, The Odyssey is going to surpass Oppenheimer. In what Oppenheimer made in 595 days... Odyssey's making in 13 days.
1: Like, if there's still a demand for tickets, it's been out for a little less than 2 weeks, but this is going to go well into August.
4: It's great to see the box office back.
1: Cha-ching!
0: Well, major. I would say major, but I think what's going under the radar?
6: Major.
0: What's going under the radar is the year that Tom Holland is having. I'm not even a huge Tom Holland mega fan or anything, but between The Odyssey and now Spider-Man that comes out this weekend, I'm not sure if anyone's ever been part of that much money being made in a calendar year, right?
4: He's so hot, right? He's like Hansel.
0: And he's married to Zendaya. I mean,
1: and he got ghosted by Erling Haaland.
0: What a great year for Haaland. Huh?
4: You know what's crazy about the whole story, though, is Rich saw Barbie 3 times in the theater, and he never saw Oppenheimer or The Odyssey.
0: Well, with that said, let's go to Dan Byer.
4: I'm not confirming or denying
5: that. Why does that track?
4: That's weak.
6: I did not have a Ken doll, but I did have a Donny Osmond's doll. Oh, my sister made me play with when I was younger.
0: Donny Osmond.
6: So, yes.
0: That's great.
6: How about this? Phillies were up 6-0 on the Marlins. Fish came all the way back, and they're tied up at 6. Bottom of the 8th inning. Griffin Conine comes in to pinch hit with his dad in attendance, and this happens.
7: 1-0. Conine drives high in the air, straightaway center. Crawford is back onto the track. He's looking up, and it's gone!
0: Nice ball.
7: Come on now, Griff. This heater rolls on, and the no-doubt shot jolts the fish in front. You can't make this stuff up, Jack.
6: And Jeff Conine was going just as crazy as the Marlins radio network was in that 8-6 victory.
0: That's awesome.
6: Marlins sweep the 3-game set. Diamondbacks beat the Pirates today. So what that means is Arizona and Philadelphia now tied for the second spot in the wild card. Pirates and Marlins 2 games back of those teams for the final wild card. Rich, your Mets beat the Braves today 3-2. Orioles rallied from a 7-0 deficit to down the Tigers 10-9 in 12. Tarek Skubal may have pitched his last game for the Tigers. If that's it, he did record career strikeout 1,000 in this game. Giants all over the Brewers right now, 14-3 in the 8th inning, while the Padres lead the Rockies 3-1. Jays dropped the Nationals 5-2. ESPN reports LeBron James granted only one in-person interview during free agency. That was with the Cleveland Cavaliers. Vikings quarterback Kyler Murray took first team reps in 11-on-11 drills today. He was the first to do so of the quarterbacks. Well, speaking of quarterbacks in Atlanta, Tua Tagovailoa is dealing with a tight back. That could force him to be out of action until next week. The team did sign Cooper Rush for some QB depth, as Michael Penix Jr. is still coming back from his knee injury last season. Browns signed safety Grant Delpit to a 3-year extension. 49ers wide receiver Ricky Pearsall dealing with swelling in his right knee. Bengals defensive end Shamar Stewart spotted on crutches and wearing a knee brace after suffering an apparent left leg injury in practice today. And for the Saints, some bad news is the NFL Network reports the team believes that defensive lineman Brian Bresee may have tore his ACL in camp today, so that would be a tough loss for the Saints. Eagles placed defensive end Jonathan Grenard on the PUP list because of a pec injury. Oh, and I forgot. Valley Championship tonight, midnight Eastern, 9 Pacific. Yeah. Rich's Dirty Dozen may face either the
0: Notorious Possums. Or Mayhem.
6: Or Mayhem. I'm going for the Possums just because I don't like the non-S.
0: Yeah.
6: End of the nickname.
0: I feel you. Thank you, DB. Have a good one, buddy.
4: Thank you, Dan.
0: And by the way, you said the Mets won today. The Mets can't even win without it being weird. There's a funny ending to the Mets game. stolen base and runners called out, and Gary Cohen does his emphatic, and the ball game is over. And they're like, overturned, and he's like, the ball game's not over. Ron Darling's like, it was a good call, Gary. And then on the next pitch, the ball game's now over. So very funny moment. So, all right, hey, we got more Covino and Rich next right here on Fox Sports Radio.
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15: 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If you look down the road there, long-term economics for the Packers franchise, what is your interpretation of the financial situation involving the Cheeseheads? Give me a break. Give me a break. Okay, the Packers crying about this, it's kind of like Jeff Bezos complaining about Uber surge pricing. It's fugazi is what it is. It's fugazi, it's fairy dust, whatever they said there on The Wolf of Wall Street. Now, I looked at the numbers here using some Mallard math. They pulled in, the Green Bay football team, $453 million. The same amount the Dallas Cowboys, the New York Giants, the New England Patriots, Minnesota Vikings, Seattle Seahawks, LA Rams, 49ers, every other team got. That is the chunk of change from the national TV money. Every team was given $453 million from national media revenue in the NFL. That is before opening the gates, before selling a ticket, before selling an overpriced beer or hot dogs or nachos or pretzels or any of that stuff. You're given a check, you don't haven't sold a single cheesehead or cheese fondue, and you've got $453 million. Now, the Packers spent $290 million on player payroll. Okay, that seems like a lot. Now, what is the difference? If you take $453 million and you grab a giant chunk.
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4: Yeah, note to self, never drink a mixed drink or a margarita drink at Rich's house, because I don't know what he's stirring with. Covino and Rich.
1: Rich, who was it that said only listen to Jimmy Buffett? He was like the burnout guy at work.
4: Burnout guy I worked with at Ann Taylor in the 90s.
1: But the song connects all those topics.
5: By the way, on our YouTube channel, yeah. Colin in Canada says Rich would stir it with his big toe.
4: Yeah, I would believe that based on the things he
20: if
4: said.
20: If I needed something to stir, I would use whatever I could find.
5: If you guys ever need to do an on-air bet, I think that should be Covino's punishment, that he has a coffee
20: and
5: that
20: Rich stirs
5: with his big toe.
2: His penis toes?
5: Have you ever seen his big, strange-looking
20: I got big toes, guys.
1: There's a gif of that with the toe going into the pool.
20: Oh, yes.
1: That's Rich's toe.
2: Of course, that's Rich's toe.
20: Pulpo de sea toe.
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2: Quick reminder, tomorrow is already Thursday. The weekend unofficially begins. Thursday's the new Friday. 50's the new 40. We might have to do old school and 40 hits, man. I don't know. 60 hits.
20: 60 or
2: old school
20: 80.
2: 60 hits. Because tomorrow we throw it back. When the clock hits 50, we reminisce. We get you involved. We do it every Thursday on the show. So join us.
20: Yep.
2: And before we go, Rich, maybe we can continue this tomorrow or on our bonus podcast, Overpromised, which, by the way, we had Henry Winkler on last week, so catch that. At Covino and Rich FSR on YouTube, look up Overpromised episode 148. That's our bonus show. You could watch it. Josh Allen is in the news telling fans to stop hating the new uniforms.
20: Yeah, the Buffalo Bills.
2: Was it called Nickel City?
20: The new Buffalo Bills uniforms.
2: The Nickel City.
20: They don't look that awesome, but then again, I'm a firm believer in that people are, they're allergic to change. Allergic. You know when someone's allergic to something, they just say that, but then really not. Yeah, I'm allergic.
2: Yeah, I did that earlier today. I was allergic to, what did I say? I was allergic to, what did I say? I said it today on the show. I'll never remember.
5: You pointed at Rich when you said it.
2: I'm allergic to Rich.
20: I am,
2: in his penis toes.
20: I'm allergic to the idea of, I think everyone hates change, right? The reality is, when was the last time, and this is the proof of the pudding, when was the last time a new logo or uniform debuted and most people are like, that's sweet? Yo, you see anyone debut a new uniform, logo, or look, and everyone is a critic. Everyone immediately is like, that's whack. Like, now looking at it, I think the Rams uniforms are sweet. That bone gray jersey, the logo, so much better than the Rams old logo. Yet, when it came out, everyone's like, it looks like the Microsoft logo or something. When any team changes their logo.
2: Look like Internet Explorer.
20: Yeah, that's what it was. But
5: look like a croissant.
2: Yeah, because it's new to our eyes in our defense. Like, yeah, it takes a minute to adjust.
20: I just think
2: it's the old phone update analogy.
20: We're such critics, right? You get a new phone update and you're like, this stinks. And a week later, you're like, this is better.
2: Well, Allen says the new look is representative of the changes the Bills have undergone, and he's excited to wear the new alt uniforms. I enjoy them. I think it's very symbolic of what we want to do and what we want to be, Allen said after the Bills' first practice training camp. I understand people want the old jerseys and the old helmets and all that, but at some point, too, we're moving forward. We have to move forward and do something new, and that's what we're doing. So he's asking
20: the
2: fans.
20: It's an alternate one,
2: right? It's an alt jersey. And he's like, yo, fans, chill. Stop hating.
20: Everyone's a critic. And did you see inside their new
2: stadium?
20: It's
2: expected to be worn two games. Just two games.
5: He said, get used to change, and you're about to spend $1,000 on a ticket in our new stadium.
20: Speaking of the new stadium, to see how they actually designed one of the reinforcements in the stadium to look like a broken table.
5: Yeah,
20: I thought
5: that
20: was cool. So,
2: that is cool.
20: Hey, listen, Buffalo, you're going to have a great season. I think
2: the helmet has a blue base, by the way.
20: Yeah, I think
2: it's a little different.
20: It looks a little different, but again, no one's instinct ever. Think about this when you're driving home from work today. Has there ever been a logo or uniform change and everyone in the city's like, well done, team. You've done it. Like,
2: that's it.
20: Never in the history of sports.
6: I like old-timey logos from the 30s.
20: It's always like, that stinks. It's who designs these things?
2: And meanwhile, then you get used to it. And then you end up loving it.
20: Yeah, of course. All right. Well, listen, have a great Wednesday night. We'll see you back here, like Covino said, tomorrow for a Throwback Thursday. Until then, arrivederci, baby.
2: See you in the promised land.
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11: 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Prince Charles and Princess Diana get married. Meanwhile, back in the U.S., baseball is on strike, and it has been since June 12th. 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And that's what happened. 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
3: In Major League Baseball, some trade news. The Texas Rangers are acquiring right-handed reliever Chase Slesith and catcher Logan Ohapi from the Los Angeles Angels, sources tell ESPN. A little bit earlier today, the Marlins overcame a 6-0 deficit to come back and beat the Phillies 8-6. The Diamondbacks shut out the Pirates 3-0. The Padres defeated the Rockies 3-1 for their fifth straight win. San Diego has moved to 2 games behind the Phillies for the final NL wildcard spot, and the Rays over the Rangers 3-0. Right now, the Guardians are beating the Reds 6-1, bottom of the ninth in Cincinnati. Yankees on top of the White Sox 4-1, headed to the bottom of the eighth in Chicago. News out of the NFL, as Saints utility man Taysom Hill has announced on social media he will not return to the New Orleans Saints after 9 seasons with the team, played quarterback and tight end. He did not say whether he intends to retire, leaving the door open to playing elsewhere this season. I'm Brianna Muro.
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5: 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Or if you're already within YouTube, just search Jason Smith Show. We put new videos up all the time. Let us know what you think. Love them, like them, hate them, subscribe. Tell us what you think again. Our YouTube page, just search Jason Smith Show within YouTube. You will get all the content. Monsi in for Harmon tonight. She has just made it back from Vegas.
3: Sure did. Not all of me, though.
5: Now, before we get to that, did you after this bet that Angel Reese and Paige Beckers allegedly made, that was people are making a lot of it on social media, did you bet the winner of tonight's game between the Wings and the Dream?
3: No.
5: Did you bet that?
3: No, I missed an opportunity to do that, unfortunately.
5: I thought that's why you were in Vegas when you heard they bet on this. Yeah,
3: no,
5: okay.
3: I literally really had my phone on Do Not Disturb for 48 hours.
5: Oh, good.
3: It was quite nice.
5: That's
3: like,
5: good.
3: If the Clippers signed someone,
5: yeah,
3: I didn't hear about it.
5: Well, you did get the story that potentially they offered LeBron 1 year and
3: that
5: $20 million,
3: happen.
5: And he said no.
3: Let me tell you, that didn't happen.
5: Okay.
3: Yeah,
5: all right.
3: That didn't happen.
5: Your
3: but sources, that's cute. That's cute.
5: Yeah.
3: Yeah.
5: So you didn't bet on this.
3: I did not bet on this.
5: Okay.
3: What was their bet?
5: Supposedly it was like $400.
3: Straight up winner?
5: On this game. Yeah. Whatever team won the game.
3: Right.
5: And the people on social media reacting to this, it's like, I want blood. They should be suspended. They should be fined. They should be kicked out of the league. Like, people want blood with this. Right now,
3: because they bet because
5: yeah.
3: of gambling and just
5: yes.
3: admitting that they had this little bet going on.
5: Yeah, and oh, by
3: silly.
5: The way, I mean, maybe because Angel Reese has 22 points, so maybe a little bit, you know,
3: well,
5: she doesn't usually score 22 points.
3: She was coming out with a purpose. She wants $400.
5: So this it's on the winner of the game, whose team wins the game. And right now, Angel Reese have a pretty big game with 22 and 12, and Paige Beckers has 14 and 6 assists. But right now, it is a 6-point lead for the Wings, so $400. Could allegedly, in theory, tongue in cheek, be heading Paige Becker's way.
3: I'm just looking at the standings real quick because I thought the Dallas Wings were significantly better than the Atlanta Dreams.
5: They're a little bit better.
3: A little bit. I thought the gap was
5: bigger. The Dreams started out well, then
3: right.
5: they kind of been 500 for the last couple of months.
3: Right. So yeah. I thought the gap was a little bit bigger. Oh, okay. Okay. You can't get mad. It was a team. It's a team bet. If it would have been an individual bet, then maybe.
5: I bet that I get 9.5 rebounds in the game. I bet you I will hit over 4.5 threes. You know, and then on the bottom, it just like it's got like the name of the betting web. It's got Calci on the bottom.
3: Right there.
5: No, I mean, real like you should the hatred and vitriol that people have on social media about this. Like all of you out of the league. I want Paige Beckers gone. I want Angel Reese gone. I want everybody gone. I want everybody out.
3: People just want to be mad about the WNBA,
5: oh, I
3: Jason.
5: Know. I
3: Anything
5: know.
3: Possible. I did not hear about this bet, But that's, I had no idea that that was the point you were going to make about it, that people were mad about it.
6: Yeah.
3: I was just like, $400, that's it? That's what I thought. When you brought, $400.
5: It's like Danhausen, who has no idea about monetary stuff. But
3: it should be $1,000. Make it worth my bet. $1,000.
5: Okay. Why $1,000?
3: Because $400 seems like.
5: Make it $10,000.
3: Well, why not $50,000? They can do it. I'm talking about for my, like.
5: Why not $100,000?
3: No, but they don't have that. Everyone's level.
5: They don't
3: of
5: have
3: what?
5: That?
3: No, they don't have $100,000.
5: Sure they do.
3: Not yet.
5: Angel Reese owns it partly. I know she says I'm living beyond my means as she partly owns like a soccer team and another team. I think she does pretty. I think Angel Reese has $100,000.
3: Okay, then
5: I think Paige Beckers has $100,000too.
3: So then they should have done $25,000.
5: Okay, $25,000. Okay, that'd have been the number. That's perfect. Number 25.
3: $400. Right, you and I could bet $400.
5: Yeah, well,
3: that's my point.
5: I actually won $400 from Tysher tonight because I bet that you would be late coming back from Vegas, and Tysher said no, you'll be here on time. So instead, I'll just buy wings. How's that sound?
7: I guess.
5: Okay, very good.
3: You should take the 400, Bo. Yeah,
7: I want the
3: 400. You should take the 400. I'll buy wings. Take the 400.
7: Yeah,
3: give me 100 and then win.
7: Say less. 20% pusher fee.
5: I mean, knowing what it's like getting back from Vegas, you driving back on the day. Like, I said, oh, no, you won't be here for the start of the show. But Tyshirt said you would, so there we go.
3: I actually told myself that I think that's why I lost my phone. This was the work gods, because the minute I lost my phone, I sobered up. It was last night, and I stopped drinking.
5: Do you know how many crimes they're going to connect you to in Vegas? You lost your phone in Vegas?
3: They better do a damn good job.
5: It's like CSI. It's going to come to life. It's going to be perfect.
3: What? I'm going to go to a jail for murder?
5: David Caruso is going to show up here. Oh, yeah. And he's gonna say, Monsi, how about you see the inside of a jail? Yeah! He takes off his glasses. That's what...
3: I will just turn on my Nikki side.
5: They would say, Monsi, get ready to spend a lot of Bolaños in prison.
3: No, we're having a nice time. That's all I would have to do.
5: Yeah. Police found that you'd be on TMZ.
3: I would be.
5: Yeah. Fox Sports Radio host phone involved in crime.
3: I just hope I have a good headshot.
5: Yeah.
3: It's mugshot. I said headshot. Mugshot.
5: People running out of a casino with bags of money in their hand and your phone, just laying
3: right there.
5: Yeah, that's it. Go get her.
3: Right there. All the
5: Go
3: fingerprints.
5: Yeah.
3: All my fingerprints. They were touching it with gloves. They left it there.
7: Can you imagine, Jason, someone stole her phone, placed all these crazy bets, and then she won them all?
5: I would love that.
3: But none of that. I have no extra money. In fact, I've lost money because I have to buy a new phone.
5: Yeah.
3: I can't live like this.
5: Yeah, no. You need a new phone.
3: I can't do this.
5: No.
3: I didn't even... I barely made 24 hours without a phone. Like, I'm literally like a sad lost puppy.
5: All of a sudden,
3: What do I do?
5: Like an A-plus weekend in Vegas turns into a C weekend.
3: Yeah, it was so good. And then all of a sudden, I was sober, and I got up from a roulette table that I was winning at. It was like the worst time. I literally just got up after I was winning. I was like, I can't. And I went to look for my phone.
5: And that's when you lost your phone?
3: No, it was lost. At that point, I realized it. And
5: you
3: realized
5: your phone was lost?
3: Yeah, at the roulette table.
5: Okay.
3: And so it was like...
7: Really?
3: Mm-hmm.
7: When's the last time you saw it?
3: Oh, that's a great question, Alex. I think I had it in the bathroom an hour prior to sitting at this roulette table. I think... but we had just come from Top Golf and walked. And so I was literally like, I think I had it. We went to Top Golf in the morning and they were like, we don't have it. We're sorry, but we'll call you if we, they're very kind about it. And I was like, no, it's gone forever. But no, it's in Vegas. The problem was I didn't have any device while in Vegas so that I could find my phone. Because they were like, great, we're sending a code to your phone to verify it's you. No, hello, I don't have a phone. How can I do it? My watch, I don't pay for it, Emmy. So it's only connected when I have my phone near it. I don't pay the extra for the watch like that. Trust me, now I wish I did. These were those moments. No, I'm going to carry my iPad everywhere I go now. It doesn't matter. Because if I had something, a device, I would have been able to continue using the Droid that the boyfriend has. But because he has a Droid and on an iPhone.
5: Oh, so it's a doubly expensive weekend for you because now he's got to get a new phone so this can't happen again.
3: I wish. Let me tell you.
5: Now you have to get an iPhone
3: so
5: we each have an iPhone.
3: He's never going to get an
5: iPhone. Your boyfriend lives in 2011 with a Droid?
3: He loves the Droid more than an iPhone.
5: You know, that's it. Is people, there's certain things, like anybody who's from Chicago, I noticed, loves talking about how great Chicago is. right? They can't stop how great Chicago's great. Chicago's great. Anybody who's got a Droid phone, they always want to talk about how great their Droid phone is. This, I'll tell you why a Droid's better than, here's my PowerPoint. Dude, I just said hi. I'm just moving by you to get a drink at the bar. No, but a Droid phone is the greatest phone out. Yeah, no, people want to tell you about how great the Droid phone is.
3: My brother and sister-in-law, they have a Droid as well. They really like it too. And I've told them, I was like, call me stupid. I like the simplicity of my iPhone. I like that it's the same thing. And it's always been the same thing and everything's connected and I don't have to lose it. Bree! Anna Muro over at the news desk was a Droid user up until like freaking 6 months ago. She just got an iPhone.
7: She converted.
5: You just said about how you wanted the simplicity and then not losing it. What did you do to your phone?
3: No, I lost it. But I mean, everything is still here though. Like yeah. I was email, texting you from my laptop.
5: You were with your very first ever email address.
3: Yes, thank you. We don't need to say it out loud. So like my cloud is there and it exists and I like that. That's, you know what I'm saying? So when I get my new phone that I have to pay full price for, you know, I will be able to bring the cloud. But see, Bree turned to the dark side of simplicity.
6: I did.
5: The dark side of simplicity.
6: I hate it. And
5: that
6: I truly
5: like a book,
6: hate it.
5: But I never want to read.
6: I hate this iPhone with my whole life. I miss my Droid every day.
3: Do you want to go buy yourself
6: happily,
3: a Droid?
6: Happily.
3: And then I'll take this one.
6: Yeah, there
5: again,
6: we go. We
5: again,
6: just figured
5: people
6: it.
5: With a Droid. Ah, it's the greatest.
6: I miss it so much. It's so much better.
5: This is
6: so
5: like,
6: much
5: this
6: better.
5: Is like the conversation people used to have with BlackBerries. Oh, I love the BlackBerry way better than the iPhone.
3: Oh, I loved a BlackBerry.
5: Oh, no, the iPhone is way better than the BlackBerry.
6: I was a chocolate girl. Remember the chocolates?
5: I still
3: like,
5: loved. Oh, what?
3: No. What?
5: You mean just eating chocolate?
3: Yeah,
6: no,
3: it was like
6: a chocolate phone, the Verizon chocolate. Anybody know?
3: Like the Razor?
5: And I could eat the phone?
3: Yeah, no, I've never. Are you
6: guys
3: sure?
6: Don't remember? It was like a Verizon.
5: Like Homer Simpson in Zealand of chocolate, where he takes
6: well,
5: a bite out of the dog.
6: Like I'm crazy.
3: Yeah, a little bit.
6: Yeah, it was called a.
3: Are you
6: a
3: sure
6: chocolate.
3: It wasn't the color?
6: No, it was called chocolate.
5: Here's my chocolate phone.
3: The color chocolate. It's like a nice.
6: It was an LG chocolate. It kind of slid up and down.
5: I need another phone. I ate my phone.
6: It should have been sponsored by Simpson.
5: I ate the chocolate phone.
6: It was real, but I guess.
3: LG. But it was an LG.
6: It was an LG. There you guys go. Yeah.
5: All right. So, Brie, again, sorry to bring up such a bad memory. You got sideswiped there. Sorry about that.
6: It's really bad.
5: Yeah.
6: I hate this so much.
5: No, it's okay.
6: But actually, today I did lose my phone and I used my watch and I did a find my iPhone. I was like, oh, this worked.
3: It does.
6: So, yeah, I did feel for you when you said you didn't pay for the watch because I was like, oof, it helped me today because I lost my phone.
3: Do you pay for your watch?
6: Yeah.
3: Oh, I didn't know that.
6: Yeah. It was like the bottom of my car, my phone.
5: Now, wait, more importantly, because your nickname is Live Bet Bree, did you bet this game between the Wings and the Dream? You didn't? No.
6: I bet the Angels Astros.
5: Oh, you did?
6: Over under, yeah.
5: Okay, all right.
6: Let me tell you, that's what I did.
3: Wow.
5: Okay.
3: Look at that.
5: There you go. With your phone or your watch?
6: Yeah, with my watch.
5: Okay. Well, you can bet with a watch now.
6: There you go.
5: All right. Okay. You don't have a phone.
3: I don't have a phone.
5: You feel naked without a phone. You feel naked.
3: I do.
5: Like, where's my phone? Like, when I was a young boy, my father took me to the city to see a marching band. When I was younger, I always knew where my wallet and my keys were at all times, right? No matter what kind of state I was in, whatever party I was at, bars at, I always knew. You could find me at any time. 2:30 a.m., 4:30, where's your phone? My keys are here. My wallet is here, right? Then it became keys, wallet, phone. I'm like, well, it's easy because the phone is big. Oh, no, no. How many times I've lost my phone. Where is it? It's in the house. Where? I don't know. Because the Find My just says it's in the house. All right, so now I got to go find it. Where? They're trying to retrace steps. I'm like, how many times I've lost my phone in my house and then found, oh, here's where it is. Where is it? Well, it's in the laundry room. Under the basket because I put my phone down and put the laundry basket on top and folded stuff and forgot to pick it up. Like so many times, like I'm like, I can't believe how I used to be so on top of everything.
3: Right.
5: Wallet, keys. And now my phone, it's like, yeah, I'll lose my phone sometimes twice a day. And in places where I don't have to worry about, like, I don't know where I'll walk in the house. Why did I put my phone down? I don't know why I do it. I don't know where I put it. But now I got to go find it.
3: I mean, I do this all the time, but I think it was being away from home that made it, right?
5: Because
3: I misplace. I lose stuff all the time.
5: Sure.
3: I misplace, lose stuff left and right. But this one, I was like, I feel so helpless and I'm so far from home.
5: Oh, that I can't do it.
3: Like, by the time I go get my items.
5: You know, this is how people lived in the 80s.
3: No, it's unreal.
5: You live without,
3: unreal.
5: Without that.
3: Unreal.
5: Yeah.
3: I miss my phone.
5: The biggest thing I'm thinking now, because now my daughter's in high school and she's going out with her friends and I'm always able to text me where she's at, following her, find mine. I think back and go, man, I would go out at 7:30 at night and I'd be out until 2 in the morning. No, but my parents, my mom, my grandparents, nobody knows where I am. Nobody knows where I could be. I could be in a ditch bleeding out, but they wouldn't know, right? They have no idea. Okay, now I get why parents were so stressed back then. And then your kid comes in. Okay, great, see you. Okay, because they just had no idea. Like, yeah. I'm out. We think we're going here. And if you're going to a bar, like, hey, we're going to meet up at this bar at 8:30. And if you don't get there at 8:30 and they leave, it's like, well, how are you going to know where they are?
6: Right.
5: Because there's no way to know. And then slowly people got pagers and then answering services and everything else. But if you didn't meet somebody at 8:30, you were never seeing them the rest of the night.
6: After we went to Topgolf to check if they had a phone, I said, should I go back to the casino we were at? Even though I had already gone the night before, and they said, no, should I go back? And then the boyfriend's like, well, how are we going to find each other? Like, if I were to drop you
5: because we
6: rented a car and took it down so we didn't use our cars. But he's like, how am I going to find you? Like, if you just are trying to be quick, I can't circle, Las Vegas Boulevard.
5: Yeah,
6: just such a, I was like, okay, yeah, we can't say meet here at this time because it just would not work.
5: Yeah.
6: I don't know how we lived like this.
5: He thought you were leaving him. He said, this is a long con. I'm going to say, I'll meet you right here. It'll be like the end of a movie where she says, oh, she'll meet me here. We pulled off whatever we had to pull off. We got all the money, and now I'm not going to meet her. She took the money, and now I'm going to wind up going to prison.
6: And then the con is, I did the crime and took his phone and left it there.
5: Ah, see, yeah, there you go. That's good.
6: That's the long con.
5: No, I like that. That's good. Yeah. No, they'll find it. They'll find it. So, big night tonight. Again, Atlanta Dream and the Dallas Wings coming down to the wire. We'll have more on this. But big stuff out of the WNBA today. Big stuff out of Major League Baseball. Pretty sure after today, the biggest name out there is going to get dealt. Why? We'll tell you coming up next right here. Jason Smith, Monty Bolaños in for Mike Harmon. This is Fox Sports Radio. When Monty went to Vegas, she lost her phone because she was drunk and had no idea where she was.
6: Facts.
5: She tried to retrace her steps, but she couldn't remember where she had been or even where she was currently.
8: This is my nightmare.
5: So she ordered a new phone to be delivered by her boyfriend, who probably stole the older one and threw it in the river.
8: I'm about to cry.
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13: Clouds coming in from the west this evening. Overnight, our low 70. Then tomorrow, cloudy and rainy. Could be heavier rain, especially during the evening hours. Inch or two amounts possible. It's going to be a cooler day, 81 the high with a south breeze. Rain will wind down to showers Friday morning. Then a breezy high, just 78 Friday afternoon. From the Storm Center, I'm meteorologist Jay Trobeck.
18: Is that he was texting? When I heard it, it's the first thing I thought. But then I read the initial release of what the police had to say about it, and it was like, no fault, just it was an accident. Now, the people who are in the accidents, they are going to try to put somebody in place, somebody at fault. That's how it works. And then, you know, they're going to make a lot of money. Whoever this person is that got hit by Kyle Shanahan is going to get a seven-figure settlement. Now, it's going to take plenty of years and a whole lot of proving as to why you're going to deserve that. You're going to have to show health bills and stuff like that. You're going to claim that you mentally... I've gone through this before, by the way. And I've gone through this before bumping a car. I literally was in Jersey traffic on Turnpike and literally bumped a car. And then she looked at my vehicle. She's like, wait. And then she looked at me. She was like, you're a fool. And she started chewing on her tongue. I lied to you not. She started going.
19: That's a good
18: day. Yeah, hold on, honey, huh? I can't feel my tongue.
19: I'll be honest with you. I kind of respect the scumbaggery of it all.
18: I mean, right in your face.
19: It's kind of
18: right in your face. I was just a regular black man at first. Then she looked at my whip. She was like,
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5: 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So we are inching closer to the MLB trade deadline. And potentially, and most likely, the final start as a Detroit Tiger today for Tarik Skubal. And this is one of those things where you can say how it started, how it's going. Mm-hmm. Okay, now, how did it start for Tarik Skubal? Well, just like most starts with the Tigers, Skubal was terrific today in day game against the Baltimore Orioles. Skubal motored through the lineup. 6 2/3 innings, left with a 7-1 lead, and a standing ovation, potentially the final time he will pitch in Detroit.
2: That will be the end of the day for Tarik Skubal. Line drive single, Henderson scores, and you are going to hear a huge ovation, 34,000 plus on their feet here at Comerica Park. Skubal leaves the mound. Listen to this crowd. Skubal applauds back. Heads into the Tigers dugout, heading down the steps. Another brilliant performance here today.
5: So there it was, best pitcher in baseball. Potentially his final start, right? John Paul Morosi, MLB Network insider, joined us last night and said, look, probably a 50-50 chance that Skubal gets dealt. Maybe not more than that, maybe 55% chance, but the Tigers have won a few games here. So now maybe he gets dealt. Well, leaving today, 7-1 lead. Everything looked awesome.
1: Mm-hmm.
5: That's how it started. How did it end for Skubal and the Tigers?
4: He fires. Swing, ground ball towards short. He'll plant, he'll throw. He got him! How about that? How about the Baltimore Orioles? Ball game, 10-9. They did it. They were down 7-0. Skubal was on the mound.
5: Yep, and it ends in a 12-inning, 10-9 loss for the Tigers. They got five. They gave up five in the seventh inning when Skubal came out into extra innings. And now, here's the Tigers losing this game 10-9. I believe in signs from above. I believe that, you know, there's certain times where you say you can't ignore stuff that happens, right? You want to talk about the existence of aliens and life on other planets and all this stuff. Yeah. But sometimes there's signs where I go, you know what? That's a sign. And the fact that the Tigers finish this homestand against two of the worst teams in baseball. They go 3-4. They lose win 3 out of 7 against the Royals and the Orioles. And what could be Skubal's last start. Okay, we're going to come up big for the guy, right? Like the end of For Love of the Game. Oh, Kevin Costner, boy's going to be great for you today. That's going to be fantastic. Yeah, when you leave 7-0 or 7-1 in the seventh inning and you lose 10-9, that's a sign. It's time to trade Skubal. It's time. Whatever you had going on before this, realize it's just not your year. You're 7 games under .500. You think you'd make a big run. The week was going to be big. We said it last week. Look, if they have a big week coming up against the Royals and the Orioles, they'll probably keep him because they'll be right around .500 and you're there. But instead, you go 3-4 and you're still 7 games out. And when the guy that's meant so much to you for the last few years walks off the mound of that kind of ovation, and not only do you not close it out, you lose,
1: mm-hmm,
5: right?
1: Mm-hmm. In extra innings.
5: Yeah, it's time. It should be overdrive right now. Skubal should be traded by midnight. That's what should happen.
1: I hate what you're saying because, a couple of weeks ago, Tarik Skubal was asked about this, and he said, like, I would like to stay here. I would like to stay in Detroit. This is where I've been. I still think we can win. Obviously, we know this is a business, essentially, is what he said. And I, I know that there's like teams situations that have left you like a bad taste in their mouth, like what the Angels did when it came to Shohei Ohtani, right? Like, I understand that you don't want him to walk away or go away and you get nothing in return. I get all that, but it's not always greener on the other side. If you trade him, are you going to trade him to a team that's a contender because you want to do right by him, or are you trading him for yourself? Because that's what I'm, what angle does Detroit come in? Because as you said, the guy who's been the guy for this team, multi Cy Young Award winner, and it's been a rough year for Detroit after the expectations were high. I know there's injuries, every team has them. So if you're Detroit, do you trade him for yourself, or do you trade him and put him in a situation where he can compete? And I don't know if those answers are the same.
5: Oh, I see. I look at it going back. They decided this offseason they could have extended him, could have given him more money, and instead they signed Framber Valdez for all that money,
1: mm-hmm.
5: right? Which I'm like, okay, Framber Valdez is a pretty good starter, pretty solid. They made their decision because the Tigers aren't paying two starting pitchers.
1: Right. He went into arbitration with them.
5: Million.
1: Yes, yeah.
5: Knowing Skubal would bring back and be the bigger of the way bigger the two contracts, they brought in Framber Valdez thinking, okay, this season we'll have two aces, and whatever we go for, and we have Valdez and Skubal, it'll be his last year. And if things go bad, we'll trade him at the deadline. So even though I heard the Tigers could keep him, I think the plan was always to trade him unless they were winning.
1: Mm-hmm.
5: And so I don't think there's any doubt in that. Now, I mean, really, the sign, this should be the final sign. Okay, we really should trade him. And all you need to do is just make sure the Dodgers outbid you.

0: starters in baseball in February, and doesn't, by the deadline, they'll be down to having bullpen games, because that's just how the Dodgers have zero luck with starting pitchers. But now they're going to be the most desperate, because it's always a World Series or bust season for a team like the Brewers. Yeah, we could go for it, but the Dodgers, of course, they'll wind up overbidding. They're the more desperate of the teams, because they're looking at what October pitching is going to look like, and you don't know if Snell's going to be there. You don't know if Otani's going to be able to pitch. So yeah, we can go overpay, because our farm system is still there, everybody still loves our prospects, and we can go get the best pitcher in baseball. So I have no doubt that he's going to get dealt, and I think all these other teams are window dressing, and we're going to see Scooble holding up a Dodger uniform sometime in the next week.
1: This is why I can never be a GM or like an owner of a team, because as a Dodger fan, if I'm Detroit, I'm like, you think we're going to trade you, Derek Scooble? I don't care how much money you're offering. It's clear sign of desperation for a team trying to do a three-peat, right? Like, everybody knows in baseball what the Dodgers are trying to do. And the Dodgers have infinite funds right now, especially the way this might be the last season that's like, if I'm Detroit, why would I help the Dodgers in any way? Why? You're a non-Dodger fan. I just don't understand why anybody.
0: But you have to look out for your, if the Dodgers are giving you the best package, you don't have to worry about playing against them.
1: But he's also going to be. The farm system hasn't been what it was 15 years ago.
0: Right. But they have to look out and say, we're in the American League. We don't care what the Dodgers do. Who knows what's going to happen after this year? What kind? Maybe he stays. Maybe he doesn't. Maybe he's a rental. But we need to worry about us more than worry about what's going to happen. We play the Dodgers. And the Dodgers are going to come over the top with prospects, because they're not going to lose out on Scooble. Right. If they don't
1: want to do what Otani did with the Angels.
0: Yeah. If they decided, oh, Kyle Tucker, we're going to make you the highest paid player in the history of organized sports, they're going to overpay for Tarik Scooble for a guy who's just a tad bit better. And so, yeah, I mean, it's going to happen, and tonight should be the night that tells them. I mean, really, it's 7:30 on the West Coast. Dodgers are playing right now, and I think by midnight we should find out that he's a Dodger.
1: If I'm Detroit, and I agree that I think there's a desperation, where I'm using this word because it's a team going for a three-peat, right? So the desperation is different. Like, the Dodgers are stacked. They're good. They can compete, but they want to make sure that they can win. If I'm Detroit, I'm going to use that to my advantage. Screw the farm system. Give me Andy Páez. You want Tarik Skubal? Fine. You can have him, but we want Andy Páez. If I'm Detroit, I'm using that to my advantage, because I think the Dodgers are across the field, aside from their pitching, as you said, is the one thing that makes them worried. Like, aside from that, they're like, the Dodgers feel comfortable with their team, and they think they can win.
0: Okay,
1: but it's
0: so let's
1: pitching.
0: Do it. Okay, let's do it. You be the GM of the Tigers. You're Monsi Bolaños, yeah. Tigers GM. I'm Jason Smith. I run the Dodgers now. Okay? Okay? Everybody back out. Okay? Everybody back out. Okay. All right, hey, Monsi, how you doing?
1: I'm great. How are you?
0: I'm sorry things aren't going well for you in Detroit this year. I'm really sorry.
1: I'm fine.
0: But there's a lot of great food downtown. I know the casinos are doing well, and the Lions are supposed to do well this year. So let's get down to it. We want Scooble.
1: Mm-hmm.
0: All right. So we'll give you. We have people in the minor league system. We have some guys for you. What do you think?
1: Okay, we could talk, but I don't care so much about the farm system. I want the stars on your team that are playing right now.
0: Okay, that's not going to happen.
1: Well, that sucks.
0: That's not going to happen.
1: Sucks for you.
0: Okay.
1: Because I've got other teams that want Tarik Skubal.
0: Okay, that's good. So let me know when they all tell you they're not trading you their best players either. Then you call me back, and we'll have a conversation about some guys you might like in AA and AAA.
1: Great. We'll call you. Make sure Andy Páez is on that list.
0: Yeah, okay. I'll tell you this right now. Andy Páez is not going your way in the deal.
1: Well, you got to start putting him on there.
0: That's not going to happen.
1: Just pencil him in, and then we can see.
0: Here's the thing. If you can go get a better deal, if you can go get a star player, you go do that. You're not going to be able to, but good luck.
1: Oh, but
0: good luck doing that.
1: You know what? I could get another, maybe not star player like Andy Páez, but I'm also not helping you get a three-peat.
0: Okay. All right. Well, all right. Well, again, good luck with that strategy.
1: Thank you. Yes. Pencil and Andy Páez, and then we can talk.
0: Okay. Good luck with that. Because again, you know, a lot of stuff coming up, new contract, free agent, not going to trade you a guy who plays every day that's under our control for a while, but good luck with all those other teams you want to call. Good luck calling the Brewers and telling them you want one of their best players. Good luck calling the Phillies and saying you want Bryce Harper.
1: Phillies will be like, go ahead.
0: Good luck.
1: Spice it up.
0: Good luck telling them you want Zach Wheeler for good luck.
1: You know, well, that doesn't make as much sense.
0: You know what? Here's what I want to do. I want to just be fly in the wall. Will you loop me in? I'll leave my phone on mute.
1: No.
0: When you call these teams and you say you want their best players.
1: No.
0: I want to see what the Phillies say when you call them and say, I want Schwarber for Tarik Skubal. I want to hear what they say.
1: They're not the ones that are desperate.
0: I want to hear them yell.
1: They are not desperate.
0: Hey, Mattingly, come on in here.
1: They're
0: GM
1: not desperate.
0: GM of the Tigers wants Kyle Schwarber.
1: The Phillies

0: just trying to get to a World Series.
1: Yeah, okay.
0: The Dodgers are trying to three-peat. It's different. It's they can smell the blood.
1: Okay.
0: It's different.
1: Okay.
0: It is different.
1: Can I be on that phone call? I won't say anything, and I will be on mute the entire time.
0: No, you can't.
1: No, I want to be.
0: I don't want you to know.
1: I want to hear what the GM say to you.
0: Yeah. I don't want you to hear the stars I'm getting.
1: Really?
0: Yeah.
1: Really?
0: I don't need you to leak what's going to happen.
1: Oh, okay.
0: Like Shams did with the NBA cover.
1: Okay. All right. All right. Okay. That's okay that he's on the cover. That's fine. We have the Larry O'Brien Trophy. It's okay that Wemby's on the cover. That's fine.
0: Yeah.
1: So, how many star players are you going to get?
0: I don't know.
1: I want to know how many.
0: Don't worry about it. I don't know. Depends on what team I'm talking to.
1: Okay.
0: But I just know that you are in a different situation than the rest of the teams.
1: Yeah. No. And I'm going to give you a better package.
0: I don't know if they're better. Let's look at the last couple of prospects that have been traded and see what they're doing.
1: All right. So you're full of a lot of energy and excitement and yeah, go screw yourself.
0: That's right.
1: This is why
0: I can't be a GM.
1: You would hang up the phone. And I would sit there like Brad Pitt and Moneyball, talk to Jonah Hill for a couple minutes and go, yeah, okay. And then Suzanne, who's the secretary, because that's how many times I've seen Moneyball. Suzanne would say, Jason, Monty Bolaño's on the phone for you. Yep. Okay. Hey, Monty, what's up? And you would go, hey, so I know the last time we talked, it didn't really end that great. And I know I said some things. Oh yeah, no, you said star player. Are you calling to tell me?
0: That was my assistant, Brianna Miro.
1: Am I calling to say congratulations that you got Bryce Harper
0: that was someone else.
1: Oh, okay. You got Jackson Churio for that. That's a great trade. That's a great deal.
0: I'll take that one.
1: You got that. Okay. And then you would say, no, but sort of. I think I'm coming up. My opinion is evolving in this trade, so I think I want to hear what you have to offer here for this now. Oh, okay. All right, very good. Let's figure this out. Yeah.
0: Well, no.
1: That would be the second phone call.
0: I would swallow my pride and be like, man, I messed up. But I would not call you. I would not call your ass. Wait, okay. I'd be like, damn, that was a bad choice by me.
1: You'd have.
0: This is why I'm not a GM.
1: It's a bad choice by me. I can't make that phone call again.
0: My bad. My bad, though. Yeah. My bad.
1: You would call your assistant GM. Hey, you need to call the Dodgers and do that because I can't do it.
0: I'm not doing it.
1: I'll sign off at the end when you send in the paperwork, but I can't do it. Boy, I was kind of feeling myself a little bit too much there.
0: I just lost my phone. Yeah. I was like,
1: I just lost my phone. So you can't call me back because I lost my phone.
0: Exactly.
1: So we're getting a deal done now or there's no deal.
0: Yeah.
1: Let's
0: put Andy Pajas right there.
1: Yeah. Okay. Among the people that won't be in that deal will be Andy Pajas.
0: I'm just saying.
1: Yeah.
0: Why would you help the Dodgers?
1: Hey, again, nobody wants to help the Dodgers. You don't want to help a team but when they are able to say, we'll help you out more than any other team will with players and prospects that you would replace him with, you kind of have to look out for yourself.
0: Prospects at a time when I don't even know if there's baseball next year?
1: If it's the National League, I would say it's different. If Skubal played for the Phillies and they were terrible, or played for the Mets and they were terrible, like now, and the Dodgers called the Mets for Skubal, that would be a bit of a thing going, oh, I really don't want to trade him in the National League. I don't want to trade him and winds up signing a big contract. And we have to see him, and we're jockeying for the playoffs with them all the time. No, you want to trade him out of the league. So as much as it's a thing, the Tigers trade. Yeah, okay, yeah, we'll trade to the Dodgers. We don't care.
0: That's crazy. It's crazy for me to think that. But I'm telling you, like I could never be a GM because I would be petty and I would just not want to help you.
1: Yeah.
0: You won 2 years in a row. Get out of my face.
1: I would think just like I was in college after that. Get a phone. Yeah. She'll call me back. I'm not worried. I'll get that phone call in about in a day or so. She'll call
0: me
1: back.
0: When she gets a new phone.
1: She'll call me back. I want to get my new phone. You didn't call me. Why didn't you call me that you'll call me back?
0: When she gets a new phone, she'll call you.
1: So there we go. So there's your Dodgers deal.
0: Oh, it's not going to. I mean, again, it could happen. I understand what you're. I'm just like, I could not do it, even though I know it's leaning in that direction. And I'm really curious to see what the final trade is going to be.
1: Let's find out what's trending right now from Monty's assistant general manager, Bree Muro. She's got all the big night in sports right now.
2: Speaking of Andy Páez, he hit a solo home run in the bottom of the first at the, right. as the Dodgers are shutting out the Mariners. A 1-0 top of the second in L.A. Other scores. It's Athletics over the Red Sox, 1-0 bottom of the third. Angels edging the Astros 3-2 bottom of the third in L.A. And right now, it's all tied up between the Yankees and White Sox at 4 apiece bottom of the 10th. And you guys were talking about the WNBA bet between Angel Reese and Paige Beckers. The WNBA actually took down that video. I don't know if you guys saw that.
1: Yeah.
2: Yeah. So that is over. And that final score was a dream over the Wings, 82-81.
1: $400 to Angel Reese. Yeah. Nice.
2: Do you think that'll be in hundreds or just like PayPal?
1: Oh.
0: Just like
1: PayPal. No, it's got to be money. There's got to be money involved.
2: I want cash. I want 20s. And I want Paige to like.
1: I want 20s.
0: I want 20s. And I want her to sign.
2: Yeah.
0: A couple of us.
1: Yeah, sign all the bills at Paige. Yeah.
2: Yeah, there you go. Yeah. You want
1: with your stats for the game on there. Sure. Sure.
2: Right now, the Mercury are beating the Valkyries 23-20. 6 minutes left to go in the second quarter. News out of the NFL. Taysom Hill has announced on social media he will not return to the New Orleans Saints after 9 seasons with the team. He did not say whether he intends to retire, leaving that door open to playing elsewhere this season. Back to you guys.
1: Thanks a bunch, Bree. Appreciate it. Coming up next, we got a big story out of the NFL because two of the best running backs in the game have decided, I'm not going to practice until I get more money. That's next. Jason Smith, Monty Bolaños. 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
10: This is Covino and Rich.
11: Aaron Rodgers gave a nice comment there, like, hey, you know, but he also made it seem like she had the decision here.
12: I thought last year might be it, and then Mike got hired, and I talked to the wife, and she said, you can do one more year. Yeah. I said, well, let's see if it works out, and then it kind of all came together.
11: Yeah. Mike got hired, Mike McCarthy, so he knew he had familiarity. It's always tough. Look, we're professional athletes, especially legendary ones. They got their legacy on the line, right? So it's like, you want to tell a LeBron James, an Aaron Rodgers, or a Tom Brady that they can't? That's kind of tough.
1: Well,
11: in regular person life, how do you expect men, if they are the breadwinner, if? That's not always the case, right? Especially in today's world, it takes two people to run a household. But if a guy has to make a decision for his job and to bring home money, for regular people, it's like, well, what do you want me to do? I've been in that situation where my ex didn't want me to go and travel for work. It's like, okay, but how are we going to pay the bills? So it's always tough. It's never easy, man. But with legends, I think it's also like very sticky.
1: Well, because you know why? Because
11: a woman he was married to for a year is going to tell him he can or can't continue his legacy.
13: You know what it's like? Did you watch that show Four Seasons, Danny, on Netflix?
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15: 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He only wore the Yankee pinstripes. You're a Golden State Warrior. 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
14: 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Mic
18: check. Lamar Jackson is a starter, used to average 10 rushes a game. Last year it was 5. He used to give you 65 yards rushing a game. Last year it was 26. His sack percentage has gone through the roof. Only one quarterback in the league had a higher sack percentage, Geno Smith. Then it was Lamar. Then it was J.J. McCarthy. He is a declining player, and his rush attempts have gone down since 2021. The old saying, I trust somebody until I don't trust somebody. I no longer trust Lamar Jackson in a big spot. I'm selling my stock. 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
1: Well-dressed hobo.
0: We will get into the Tony Romo video coming up in about 12 minutes. But other big stories out of the NFL today. His team's reporting to training camp. You think, okay, it's all quarterbacks. No. Two of the best running backs in the NFL, in fact, probably the two best running backs in the NFL, have decided to have hold-ins. I think they hear hold-in, I think, like in the 70s when they would have love-ins and all kinds of stuff. Jahmyr Gibbs and Bijan Robinson holding in with their teams, meaning they're with the teams, but they're not practicing, not on the field. Both of them want more money. Both of them were the top two running backs picked 3 years ago, and both of them have had their fifth-year options picked up, so now they are locked into both of their teams through the 2027 season, not just this year, but this year and next year. And this is where, honestly, this is where I feel awful that this is what the NFL does to running backs more than any other position. Because running back, once you get to 30, you're never getting a big contract, right? You can still get a big contract at 30 if you're a quarterback. Offensive lineman, you can still see a lot of money. But you get to 30, you're not getting that deal, right? Because just the expiration date at 30 that everybody has had in their heads for basically the last 50 years. So if you're a running back and you're really, really good, you get one contract. And it's only going to be for like 3 years because you come out of college, you're 22, 23. If you're good, 4 or 5 years already taken up, you're not going to get that bite at the apple until you're 28. And then it's going to be a couple of years. It's not going to be nearly the money that you would, that you would get. It really is awful what the league does to running backs here. And I wish there was a way out of it for them. I wish there was a way for the best running backs to be able to trigger out clauses or to be able to renegotiate deals, certain things for them more than any other position, because other positions still have shelf lives in the NFL. But if you're a running back, team said, well, we're not going to pay. We're just going to keep you for what we can for as long as we can. Then we're going to let you go. Like it, more than any other position, what the league does to running backs, the best ones, is really difficult. And I wish there was a way around that for them. And maybe it's part of the next CBA, but man, coming back to guys like Jahmyr Gibbs and Bijan Robinson, they should be setting the market, right? They should be getting more than $20 million a year, right? If Saquon Barkley got it after his big year, two years, he's not getting paid again. He was lucky to get that short-term deal that he did. But like these guys now should be 25 years old and they should be getting $100 million contracts. Like you're that good. You outperform your contract that much. You're responsible for 1,800 yards, 2,000 yards a year overall. I mean, you need to be able to find a way to make a little bit more money and get free of your contract a little bit sooner.
2: Yeah, it's a little bit unfair at their position, even though in the last couple of years, at least the running back has the value of how we look at running backs and literally the monetary value has gone up in the last couple of years compared to what it was 15 years ago. Yeah. So there, at least there's that. But you are right. And these two that are sitting in, holding in, however we want to say it, I think the expectation is that they are going to reset the market. 1 and 2. In fact, if I'm the Lions, I am giving Jahmyr the contract ASAP because I feel like there's no question Bijan is going to get it. Right? Like, I think Atlanta knows and they're like, you're going to reset the market. But with Jahmyr Gibbs, now, I don't want to mention about like the window for the Lions. I don't want to get into that. But you know, no longer David Montgomery. So like, there's a lot of pressure on Jahmyr Gibbs. And if I'm Detroit, I'm giving him the contract tonight so that I don't feel like I have to get it to where Bijan is going to get it. Cause yeah. I think Bijan is going to get the
0: so
2: contract.
0: So it's just going to go up and you want to get
2: do
0: that
2: it
0: early.
2: Now before Bijan does it because then Jahmyr is going to say, I want to match or reset the market.
0: Yeah.
2: He's going to say that. So if I'm Detroit, you got to pull the trigger first. And because there's no question that the Falcons are going to give Bijan a number that surpasses Saquon Barkley and Christian McCaffrey.
0: See, and I'm even okay with it being a case where you can trigger an out clause just to get to become a free agent. Mm-hmm. Like, I'm okay, not to where, okay, you could get more from your team, but just, hey, I can get out there in the open market. And if you're talking about a 25-year-old Jahmyr Gibbs, 25-year-old Bijan Robinson, you're getting a lot of money. You're getting what you should be getting. Mm-hmm. Like, the money that quarterbacks get for what they do, generally, they get paid way too much, but that's the way it goes.
2: They're
0: same
2: the movie
0: thing for
2: stars.
0: Wide receivers, unless
2: they're the movie star.
0: Unless you're Myles Garrett, 20 sacks a year, But running backs, what the top produce and what they get paid is not even close to what the ratio should be. Mm-hmm. And it really is for these guys that to come out of it and say, okay, at least we're coming back to running backs a little bit. Now they're getting paid a little bit more money. But like, you think these guys locked in from the 2 years, like the bargains that they're at? Cause, you know, none of these guys are all going, you know, 1-2 in the draft overall. These are going to be the top running backs taken, but sometimes it's first round, sometimes it's second round, sometimes it's third round. These guys aren't getting paid any money.
2: But it's going in the right direction. And I think because the new CBA, I bet you, is going to lean into that. It's already trending upward. They're going to even make it better for the running backs.
0: X at Albauda Fresca, X at Monsi Bolaños, the Jason Smith Show with Mike Harmon, Monsi in for Harmon. More NFL on the way, because we have to get into the Tony Romo video that was released by TMZ today. The traffic stop that resulted in his OWI. Boy, is there some stuff to get into. Mainly, I didn't know that OWI stops could be this complicated. It's coming up next right here. This is Fox Sports Radio.
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6: 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Prince Charles and Princess Diana get married. 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
2: News out of baseball, the Texas Rangers are acquiring right-handed reliever Chase Slesith and catcher Logan Ohapi from the Los Angeles Angels. Sources tell ESPN the Braves shut out the Mets 1-0. The Marlins overcame a 6-0 deficit to come back and beat the Phillies 8-6. The Guardians beat the Reds 6-1, and the Padres defeated the Rockies 3-1 for their fifth straight win. San Diego has now moved to 2 games behind the Phillies for the final NL wildcard spot. Right now, the Athletics are shutting out the Red Sox 1-0, top of the fifth. Angels are edging the Astros 3-2. We are all tied up at 5 between the Yankees and White Sox, headed to the top of the 12th in Chicago. News out of the NFL, as Saints utility man Taysom Hill has announced on social media he will not return to the Saints after 9 seasons with the team. In the WNBA, the Dream edged the Wings 82-81. I'm Brianna Miro.
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18: 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Monsi Bolaño sitting in for Mike Harmon. Here's Jason Smith.
0: Hello, welcome inside hour two, the Jason Smith Show with Monsi Bolaño in for Mike Harmon.
2: Hello.
20: Well-dressed hobo.
0: Still without a phone. Monsi hoping to get that phone that she lost in Vegas.
2: Maybe I should just stay without a phone, and that way nobody can say that I missed something, missed a text, missed a meeting.
0: I can get
2: away with a lot.
0: Yeah, sure. Oh, she doesn't have a phone.
2: She doesn't have a phone. Oh, she was late to work. She doesn't have a phone.
0: Does she live in the woods? Does she? Yeah. She's out there. You walk out there and then, like, you're like doing the washboard, you know, like they did in the 1800s to wash your clothes.
2: Oh, yeah.
0: Yeah. Don't you have TV? No TV. No, here's a candle and here's a library of books you can read right here.
2: As I'm playing on my Nintendo Switch.
0: Yeah.
2: Sorry, what did you say? Donkey Kong is important right now.
0: I'm playing Snake on my phone. I'm playing that. So today, the body cam footage of Tony Romo's OWI stop was published by TMZ. Romo, who, of course, got the much publicized OWI a few days ago, was in Milwaukee for a golf tournament, got pulled over, did not pass the field sobriety test, and so got booked. We saw his mugshot photo. And today, the video of his traffic stop, now the world can see it. And I have questions. Now, the first one is this. Now, Romo gets stopped. And the officer comes over and she talks to him for a couple seconds and asks him to get out of the car. And he says, okay, I just want to call my lawyer first. And this became a comedy routine between the officer and Tony Romo about, I need you to step out of the car. No, I want to call my lawyer. Yeah, but you step out of the car, but I just want to call my lawyer. Here's how it sounded. Here's the audio of the back and forth, the exchange.
21: I'm going to run you to some fields.
11: field sobriety tests. Are you willing to take any field sobriety tests?
0: All right, wait, stop for one second. Wait. I really thought for a second she said something. I confuse you with Justin Fields. It sounded like she said something about, are you just, it sounds like she said Justin Fields.
11: I'm going to run you through some fields.
0: Yeah, it's not a, I'm going to run you through some fields, but it sounded like, hey, do you know Justin Fields?
11: I'm going to run you through some fields.
0: I'm going to run you, Justin Fields. That's what it sounded like.
11: I'm going to run you, Justin Fields.
0: I'm going to run you, Justin Fields.
11: Yeah. I'm going to run you, Justin Fields.
0: You can't throw the ball outside of the hash marks. You're terrible, Justin Fields. I'm not Justin Fields.
11: I'm going to run you, Justin Fields.
0: I'm Tony Romo. No, Justin Fields, I know it's you. All right, so I'm going to run you through some fields. All right, now let's play it again. Good.
11: I'm going to run you through some fields. Field sobriety test. Are you willing to take any field sobriety test? Yes, you're denying to step out of the vehicle pending fields?
20: I'm just going to call my lawyer.
11: Okay, step out of the vehicle.
20: I'm going to call my lawyer.
11: Nope, step out of the vehicle.
20: I'm not allowed to.
11: Step out of the vehicle.
20: You're going to take me through.
11: Field sobriety test.
20: I'm still allowed to call my lawyer, right?
11: You're not.
20: I'm not allowed to.
11: Nope, step out of the vehicle.
0: All right, now it's very.
11: I'm going to run you, Justin Fields.
0: Because I'm going to run you, Justin Fields. You stink. Now it's on the side of a highway, so that's why the audio is so. It's because you hear the wind,
2: wind all blowing by the traffic. Cars.
0: But he kept saying, "I just want to call my lawyer," and she kept saying, "I need to step out of the car." Now I don't know, but are you not allowed? Like I don't know. Like are you not allowed to call a lawyer? Like I assume that you know.
2: But it's
0: you're
2: at
0: not
2: that
0: allowed
2: point,
0: to do that. I don't even know.
2: At that point, he's not under arrest.
0: Yeah.
2: So I. Don't know what the rule is. It a Wisconsin rule? I was surprised about that as well.
0: It's a Wisconsin.
2: Is it a Wisconsin rule?
0: Is your name Aaron Rodgers? Then you're getting out of the car and you're taking this field sobriety test.
2: Like, what name do you want me to be, ma'am? You're gonna let me go through.
0: Whatever you think I can say, I'll say whatever I'm gonna say. Like, I don't know. Like, I know you can refuse the field sobriety test.
2: You can refuse,
0: but you lose your license for 6 months, right? Is that the rule still?
2: You can refuse a breathalyzer test.
0: Breathalyzer, okay.
2: That one, and then
0: field sobriety.
2: I think you have to.
0: You have to take it.
2: That one.
0: But can you not call? You can't call your lawyer?
2: Can someone who's a lawyer tell us these answers?
0: Yeah, someone who's a lawyer. Can Tony Romo's lawyer call us? Or someone who has seen a lot of episodes of L.A. Law, if you can call us
2: and tell
0: us.
2: That's what I'm saying. Could it be different in that state?
0: In the state of Wisconsin?
2: Yeah.
0: Is it a lawyer call state?
2: Yes.
0: Or is it, no, you have to step out of the car?
2: Because OWI, that's also something that's not I never heard that.
0: Because she never really said, sir, put the phone down, step out right now. And it got contentious. It was more, I need you to step out of the car. I want to call my lawyer. You step out of the car. I want to call my lawyer. It's like it was back and forth for like 8 times they go back. But I just want to call my lawyer first. Yeah, no, but I need you to step out of the car. Okay, but I'm going to call my lawyer. No, but step out of the car. Like back and forth.
2: Yeah. But she then directly says, no, you cannot. Which I was surprised about that. But that's got to be a rule then. And that you're not allowed.
0: I would assume so.
2: To call your lawyer. But
0: yeah.
2: But I don't, that entire video, Tony Romo looked so happy.
0: Yeah, he was very much, hey, everything's cool.
2: He was so.
0: I played in a golf tournament. I'm all good.
2: Like holding back, like almost like a giddy smile.
0: Yeah.
2: Like, I don't know if he was just kind of like, he didn't realize what was happening, you know, or like, I don't think it was like, oh, it's a girl. I'm going to flirt. That's not the vibe, right? It was like a vibe like, he is giddy, and whatever he's feeling real happy.
0: One of those late afternoon happy times. Good. I just played in a golf tournament. I'm all good.
2: All good. Sunburnt. Yeah. I'm chilling.
0: What are you here for? I'm here to see Grandma and Grandpa. And when he said that, I said, oh, man, good on Tony Romo for him being in his late 40s and his grandparents still being alive.
2: And then you,
0: no, you find out, no,
2: on social media.
0: Grand, no, that he was referring to his parents as Grandma and Grandpa, which people do that. But normally they have their kids with them when they do that. We're going to see Grandma and Grandpa. But hey, you pull me over, going to see my grandparents, going to Grandma and Grandpa's house. Like they're waiting for me and they have hot chocolate.
2: They're waiting for
0: and me. We're gonna talk. I'm gonna show them my grades from school and then we're gonna go get ice cream. Like, you know, that's not what it was. Yeah. Here, I have some Ritz crackers waiting for me. Do you wanna go? So that was weird.
2: No, the whole thing was weird. Funny, but weird.
0: And then they ask him to get out of the vehicle and he gets out and he says, you know, and they ask him to do a field sobriety test and he starts like stretching. Because he says, yeah, I have a couple of back surgery. And it looks like he's using the back of the car to stretch. I got to stretch. Field sobriety, I got to stretch a little bit here.
2: Because he thinks he's about to throw a football or something.
0: I got
2: to
0: do some high knees like Russell Wilson at 30,000 feet. High knees coming out. Like, he's stretching. I'm like, okay. And then they decide to, and they make a good decision bringing him to another location because it is a lot of cars whisking by on the freeway and they didn't look like they had a lot of room for it. And you don't know what happens. Someone gets a field sobriety test and they lose their balance. You don't want them falling into the lane. So they bring him to like a garage where they bring Tony Romo to do the field sobriety test. So they bring Romo in the car and they pull him and he's standing. He looks exactly the same. Yeah, everything. Well, what do you need me to do?
2: Still smiling.
0: Okay. And then the officer, she tells him what she wants him to do for the field sobriety test. Now, take a listen and try to follow along at home with what Tony Romo needed to do to pass this field sobriety test.
20: What am I doing?
11: Okay, I'll start. So picture a straight line in front.
20: Yep.
11: Okay.
20: I got it.
11: Take your left foot. Put it on that line.
20: What do I do after that?
11: Take your right foot.
20: Yep.
11: Put it in front.
20: Yep.
11: Know the toe touching.
20: Yep.
11: Place your arms down at the side. Maintain this position until I've completed the instructions.
20: Are there any instructions after that or no?
11: Do not start to walk until you're told to do so.
20: Okay.
11: Do you understand the instructions so far?
20: So I put my left foot down, right foot in front on the line, and then I'm going to wait for you. Correct?
0: Okay. It was a little bit of you put your right foot in, put your right foot out. It was take big steps with your right foot, but like tinier steps with your left foot and try to and walk. And when he said, I'm trying to follow, like, I would have needed another expo. Whether I had anything to drink or not, I'd be like, wait, I don't understand what you want me to do here. Walk along the line and take big steps with my right foot, but like tiny baby steps with my left. Like, I didn't understand what he was supposed to do at that point.
2: I didn't either. Doesn't she also say like foot or toe touching the heel, or like she says something and it makes me feel like you want him to barely take a step like right in front of the other,
0: yeah,
2: but then not move on the line. Like, is this a balance test? Because I would have lost without any drinks. Like, if you're trying me to get me to be balanced on a straight line without moving my arms until I'm being told to move again. That was, I agree. That was very confusing.
0: I didn't know. I was saying,
2: no.
0: Can I just do the running man? Like, I'll do the running man here. What if I do that? I stay in the line. I do the running man. I'll do that. I can do a lot of different things.
2: Sir, turn around. Sir, right away.
0: Sir, I'm arresting you.
2: I'm arresting you right now.
0: Just for mentioning the running man, because that's a 1990s dance step. That's an MC Hammer Vanilla Ice dance step that we don't talk about that anymore.
2: Most drunk people can do. So this doesn't help us.
0: I mean, I had a tough time. I listened to it three times. I'm like, okay, I still don't know what he really was supposed to do.
2: It sounds like she purposely made it complicated when in reality it was walk in a straight line.
0: Yeah. Yeah.
2: You know what I'm saying? Like she was screwing with him a little bit.
0: Maybe. A little bit.
2: I
0: want to see where you follow mentally, where you are and everything.
2: Uh-huh.
0: Sure. I could see that. Because one time, now I'm going back like 30 years, I got pulled over. I left a bar late at night. A bunch of us were, I was working at ESPN actually. And a bunch of us, we went to this bar. Like, we all get out doing sports at like 11:30 and the bar was open till like 1. And like, sometimes you get there, we get there for last call, whatever it was. So I went to the bar and I only had time for one drink. So I had a drink and then I was like, okay, I'm leaving. And one of my friends couldn't drive at all. So I said, I'll drive you home. So this is where the cops were waiting outside of the bar, because this is 1 o'clock in the morning and everything else. And the cop pulled me over and I go, okay. He goes, how many drinks do you have? And I said, I know you hear this a lot, but I had one. I just got there. I worked at ESPN and I was here, for one drink. So, okay. He goes, I'm going to ask you a question. And I said, sure. He goes, count backwards for me from 67 to 53.
2: Okay.
0: And I said, okay, it's at 67, 66, 65, 64, 63, 62, 61, 60, 59, 58, 57, 56, 55, 54, 53. The guy said, okay, be careful. I'm like, all right, thanks. Great. And I was like, okay. Like, and I assume, so, you know, I was thinking about that today with this, wondering like, is he really listening for me counting backwards? Is he listening for a mistake? Is he listening for me to say, wait, 67 and stop at 53? Or get to 53 and keep going. You wanted me to stop at 53, right? Like, is that what you're looking at where I can say, okay, now I can see that there's something wrong, outside? Cause I don't think it was 67, 66. Since let's say 65, 64, 60, and I coughed.
2: Yeah.
0: 63, 62. Nope, you coughed. You're coming with me. Like, are you listening for stuff outside of that?
2: They have to be. They're looking for certain cues. Also, probably, like, you didn't fight it back at all, You weren't, or not fight it back, but you didn't even have a question to be like, wait a second, starting from where to what? You just went with it. And I feel like they're looking for all of that. One time when I was getting out of work, when I was at Universal Studios as a tour guide, I had just gone off of work and I also had had a drink with friends, but like I didn't have time. So I had like a beer or whatever. Mm-hmm. And I pulled out of Universal and my headlights were not on. And I got pulled over and the guy was like, do you know why I pulled you over? I said, no. And he's like, your headlights weren't on. And I was like, oh, okay. I was, yeah, like he must have seen, I had just turned them on, but he must have seen me where I didn't have them on because I had them on when he pulled me over. And then I was like, oh, okay. I was like, I must have just turned them on late. And he's like, how many drinks did you have? I was like, I had one drink. I just got off work. I work right here. And he's like, stick your head out. I'm going to give you a field sobriety test. And he did the finger for my eyes.
1: Oh, okay.
2: He tested my eyes. Just follow my finger. And then after he was like, great. Gave me my, I don't even think he asked me for my license at that point yet. He was just like, have a good night. Be safe. I said, okay.
1: Okay.
2: Bye.
1: You followed his finger pretty well.
2: I did. Right. And I was like, all right. And I wasn't worried because I was like, I had a beer. You know, and I probably had like a Michelob Ultra.
1: Yeah.
2: Like, you know what I'm saying?
1: Oh, yeah, yeah,
2: I wasn't having
1: an
2: IPA at that time. So I was just like.
0: And you know, the funny thing is the Romo part of it is seeing the entire time how he's just, yeah, man, whatever. Like, anytime I get pulled over by a police, because I've been pulled over probably, I don't know, for tickets. Mm-hmm. For tickets. Like, I got pulled over for speeding. I got pulled over for speeding once by a cop on a moped, and I still am not over it. And the only reason the cop pulled me over is because I passed her.
2: That's embarrassing.
0: I passed her on the freeway, right? I just passed her. And she's on a, and she pulled me over. You're speeding. I go, I'm keeping up with traffic. I go, I know I passed you. And she was like, yeah, no. So I know she was upset that I just passed her. I didn't pull around or do anything or pull in front. I just was
2: just,
0: in the lane next to her. Right. I just slowly passed you, but she's on a moped. So I think she was mad at me. But like overall, anytime a police officer, I'm always like, hey, sorry. Yes. What do you need? Anything here? Yes. Here. You get a little nervous a little bit. Okay. Do this. And Romo the whole time is like, yeah, yeah. You know, yeah. A couple of back surgeries. Yeah. Doing okay. Yeah. Yeah. Do you hit your head tonight? No. You know, concussions? Well, you know, earlier, but, cause you know, quarterback, you know, like he didn't say that, but you're thinking earlier cause you know, Tony Romo. Yeah. But, no concussion tonight. No, like the ease of cool with which he had after that stop was just, I was like, oh, okay.
2: He was not worried about anything.
0: No,
2: he
0: not at
2: thought
0: all.
2: It was cool. He's like, this is going to be a great story later to tell.
0: Yeah.
2: Like he was already thinking after the fact because he wasn't worried. I'm wondering when at the initial part of the video, not where she takes him to the garage, right? But at the initial part, I wonder if she knows who he is. Because by the time they get to inside the garage where they have him do the field sobriety test, she has to know who he is. There's another guy in the video at this point.
0: Yeah.
2: Because they put him in one of the cop cars to move him from the highway to the garage. So from that point, I feel like if she didn't know who he was at first, at that point, she definitely knew. And that's why I feel like she was making it more complicated. Instead of just saying, just walk in a straight line for me here from point A to point B. Instead, she made it complicated where you and I don't exactly know what she's asking.
0: No. And you know, at this point, it's got to be like, hey, you got Romo? Hey, you want to give him field sobriety test? Tell him that Dez didn't complete the catch and see what he does. Just tell him, I want you to stand here and tell me why Dez Bryant didn't complete the catch. Show me Dez what he did on that play and then we'll see where we go from there. All right now. Oh, it's on Dez. Dez caught the ball. He tried to like put it on the pylon. If he had just held it and went down to the ground, we'd have had first and goal from the one, but no, Dez wants to prove he's a hero and be a pylon guy. So he tried to put the ball on a pylon. He lost credit for it. All right, sir, you're free to go.
2: You're
0: free to go. I understand.
2: It's but like he's still completely there. He's got it.
0: Yeah, it's okay. Okay, boy, Dez, really, I mean, you got to think like it's a fourth down pass. That's a great pass you threw, by the way. But I mean, all he's got to do is catch it and hold on to it and not try to score a touchdown. And you got the ball first and goal on the one and you win that game. And maybe you guys go to the Super Bowl. Do you think about that a lot?
2: Do you think about that a lot? That's your field sobriety test.
0: Do you think about that? Or are you going to just end and say, okay, you be Tony Romo and I'll be Jim Nantz.
2: Yeah.
0: And we'll see. First and 10, Brady at quarterback. Completes the pass to Harold Carmichael. It's a hook and ladder play. Marcus Allen gets it. Tony, what do you think? Guys, these guys don't play in the same team. I'm Jim Nantz. You're Tony. You have to describe what just happened. Okay, well, a player from the 70s got the ball from a player from the 80s with a quarterback that retired 3 years ago. Jim. Did you see that play, Jim? Jim. It was a great play, Jim. Okay, you're free to go now. And other ways you could have done that.
2: There are other ways you could have done that. Instead of just playing with him. But I think she was playing with him on purpose because she realized who he was.
0: Yes. Yeah, I think at the end, you have to know at some point.
2: Right.
0: Because you didn't see the video where it was, you ask for your license, registration, who is it? You just see, Tony Romo, you see who that is. But overall, like at some point I want to think like, okay, this got to sink in that this is pretty serious, mm-hmm. right? Like, I mean, we're talking about this video here and what's out and stuff, but obviously this is a serious thing. And you got to think at some point, like I was waiting for Tony Romo for the realization to hit him that, oh, okay, I'm in handcuffs. Okay, well, I'm in handcuffs, man.
2: More than once, and it wasn't
0: I'm
2: even.
0: In cuffs.
2: He wasn't worried about
0: they
2: it.
0: They took me to another location.
2: Yeah,
0: I still didn't pass the field sobriety test. Still didn't pass it.
2: And then when he says, "I need to make a phone call because there's an airplane getting ready to leave," and she's like, "Yeah, turn around, sir."
0: Yeah. Turn around.
2: Turn around.
0: I mean, that video. I'm watching. I'm going, this is like hypnotic. Watch. I'm going, at some point, he's going to realize he's in trouble, right?
2: Nope, I don't think so.
0: There was no moment where I'm like, oh, there it is, right there. That's where he realizes it. Like, I thought we'd turn around and the handcuffs go on him. You think, no, okay, right here. Okay. What about my car? What my car go? What my keys? Can I get my phone?
2: Can I call my lawyer now?
0: Yeah. What about now? Can I call? Yeah. If you could, here, we'll give you your phone with the hands behind your back. Try to dial it up. Yeah, try to see if you can call him right there. Man. Exit, how about a Fresca at Monty Bolaños? Jason Smith, Monty Bolaños in for Mike Harmon. We got another big NBA story on the way coming up next. Could LeBron James really have gone someplace else not reported besides the Sixers? That's next, Fox Sports Radio.
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7: From the Kelloland Live Doppler Storm Center.
8: Skies will turn partly cloudy tonight, our low 70 degrees. Then tomorrow, mostly cloudy and rainy. Heaviest rain during the evening hours. We could see an inch or two of beneficial rainfall in this area. Our high, a cooler 81 tomorrow with a south breeze. The rains taper down to showers on Friday. Then the clouds break up to 78 for a high Friday afternoon. I'm Jay Trobeck.
9: 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Give me a break. Give me a break. Okay, the Packers crying about this, it's kind of like Jeff Bezos complaining about Uber surge pricing. It's fugazi. Is what it is. It's fugazi, it's fairy dust, whatever they said there on the Wolf of Wall Street. Now, I looked at the numbers here using some Mallard math. They pulled in, the Green Bay football team, $453 million. The same amount the Dallas Cowboys, the New York Giants, the New England Patriots, Minnesota Vikings, Seattle Seahawks, LA Rams, 49ers, every other team got. That is the chunk of change from the national TV money. Every team was given $453 million from national media revenue in the NFL. That is before opening the gates, before selling a ticket, before selling an overpriced beer or hot dogs or nachos or pretzels or any of that stuff. You're given a check. You don't haven't sold a single cheesehead or cheese fondue, and you've got $453 million. Now, the Packers spent $290 million on player payroll. Okay, that seems like a lot. Now, what is the difference? If you take $453 million and you grab a giant chunk.
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12: Your ears are perfect for this.
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12: Because there's nobody else like them.
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22: Good.
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1: Hello.
0: We're, congratulations, I guess. Angel Reese, $400 richer.
1: Yeah, that's right.
0: After the bet with Paige Beckers. Did Paige have to just peel off bills? There you go. Here you go. 100, 400. There you go. Congratulations.
1: I would ask for dollar bills. Because
0: I want it in ones.
1: I want it in ones, so I feel like it's a lot.
0: Okay.
1: Because then it's not going to feel... $400 bills? I can't make it rain with that, Jason.
0: $400
1: in dollar bills. I can't do anything with four bills.
0: No, that's true.
1: I look stupid if I throw them.
0: Okay.
1: You know what I'm saying?
0: Okay, you want to be able to have money to make it rain.
1: Make it rain.
0: Okay,
1: you know what I'm saying? Make it feel
0: See, like I'd want the ones for the vending machine. Like, that's what I want.
1: Sure. Yeah,
0: don't give me, like, a rolled-up one with a fold on the end that it's not... It's just going to keep spitting it back out at me. When I want Famous Amos cookies, I want Famous Amos cookies. You give me a nice, crisp dollar bill that goes... Mm. Boom, it eats it like the... And the vending machine is just as happy, because the vending machine eats that great dollar bill. I eat great chocolate chip cookies. And
1: everyone's eating.
0: Everybody wins.
1: Everyone's eating.
0: Everybody wins. No. Like, I used to do this thing where my wife's wallet, I used to go in... And
1: you'd go into your wife's wallet.
0: I go into my wife's wallet and I would say, okay, I would take all the good singles that she had,
2: fit in there?
0: Keep them and give her the bad ones.
2: You could fit in there?
0: I don't jump in. This wasn't, this wasn't downsizing.
2: You said you go into it.
0: This wasn't Matt. No,
2: you
0: I would
2: didn't say like you open it.
0: I go into her wallet. Right?
2: What?
0: I go in, I grab the wallet.
2: How big is it?
0: I take the wallet. It's very big. It's like Hermione's bag in Harry Potter. You just pull whatever you want out of it, right?
2: That's like Mary Poppins.
0: So I would go out and take all the good ones, and I would replace him with my ones, which are the, like, if I got it back, they were really old, or they were ripped, or they were folded on the end. And she never noticed I did this. I thought she never noticed I did this. But then, like, I don't know, maybe like 6 months after, like, she would say, okay, I know I had some really good dollar bills in here. I go, oh, I took the good dollar bills for the vending machine at work. She goes, oh, I thought I was getting gaslighted for the last few months. I go, I know I had better ones in here than I did. I said, oh, you know, I've been taking them for work because I have good dollars for the vending machine.
1: She was like, what is wrong with my wallet that is making my bills just turn?
0: We can't even use these. These are awful. I don't even take these in the store. This one's got tape on it? Nah, forget it. This dollar bill has been taped together.
1: Tape on it. There's writing on it. Someone's phone number. A crisp dollar bill. There is a nice feeling to it.
0: There is. There, 100%.
1: You know, like,
0: yes. You get a big dollar bill.
1: Oh, it feels nice. Yeah. You're like, oh, I don't want to spend this.
0: I feel like I got money. Oh, yeah, no, it's too nice to spend.
1: It's too nice to spend. Give me a crappy one.
0: I can't do this at all. No. Now, speaking of dollar bills, if I had $20 million for you, would you still want it in singles?
1: No.
0: No, what'd you want it in? $1,000 bills?
1: No, hundreds.
0: Hundred. Oh, in hundreds.
1: Hundreds.
0: Okay, that's a lot.
1: That is.
0: That's a lot of hundreds.
1: Imagine making a rain with hundreds like that. Ooh.
0: Wow, that would be okay.
1: How many briefcases do you think that is?
0: Oh, okay. So stacks of hundreds, you would probably get 50,000. Oh, I think you could probably get it in one decent sized briefcase.
1: Okay.
0: Yeah, you get $1 million in that. Yeah.
1: Okay,
0: I think so.
1: There we go.
0: Because like $100.
1: Like a briefcase with ones would be like $1 million? Is that what you're thinking?
0: Like if you had one, not like one small attaché, but like a big,
1: yeah,
0: you know.
1: Like a solid.
0: The one like your grandparents brought to work in the 50s.
1: Right.
0: Like that briefcase, that could probably get $1 million in.
1: Okay.
0: But like the smart, oh, hey, here's the men's attachés now.
1: Yeah, we're not doing that.
0: Look how thin, this briefcase is as thin as a piece of paper.
1: Yeah.
0: Oh, you can carry this. It's fantastic, right? No. But supposedly, that's what your Clippers, and I say your Clippers because,
1: you know,
0: you're a Clipper fan.
1: I am.
0: You're one of the only two that I know, you and Ben Maller.
1: That's right.
0: The Clippers, according

0: had, right? Like even the Warriors, their interest seemed like it was lukewarm. The Cavaliers, I can't believe they've said nothing after this. Really, he was going to say no to them again, and the Cavaliers wanted him to come back, right? The Heat with Giannis, we'd heard that publicly they wanted him, but privately it was a different story. He wanted to go to the Knicks. The Knicks said no, thank you. Mm-hmm. So it was really the Sixers or retirement. So I think it's kind of interesting that to, you know, the last 24, 36 hours, we're getting stories about other options that LeBron James had. Mm-hmm. And I look at this and I go, okay, I don't doubt for a second that the Clippers said, hey, 1 year, $20 million to stay here. But I don't think for a second that was a real option for LeBron James. Like the Kings could have called him and said 1 year, $20 million, or the Hornets could have called him and said 1 year, $20 million, or, you know, a lot of the lottery teams, the Wizards could have called and said 1 year, $20 million, but that's not a viable option for him. Like when I say it was probably the Sixers or retirement, it was he had these four teams that he really wanted to go to, and I don't know that the interest level was there. What we heard from Rich Paul, all the podcasts he did in free agent to let us know, I'm talking to all these teams. Yeah, okay. But in the end, I think, okay, of where he wanted to go to control the narrative, it was really the Sixers or retirement, because you're not going to go spend 2 years of play with Washington, or, you know, that's just not going to happen.
1: Correct. I think when people are like, what are you talking about? All 30 teams would be interested in signing LeBron for 2 years, $8 million. And it's like, yes, I agree that all teams would be like, wait, how much? Okay. But beyond the surface of being interested, who genuinely wanted LeBron James on their team, right? Yeah. I don't think the Clippers, like, I think the Clippers probably were like, what is he interested in? Oh, let's entertain it. I thought there was, they had never mentioned the Clippers. And I don't know if I was sitting here with Dan Byer or who, but maybe it was Martin Weiss. And I said, I was like, I know the Clippers are not listed on these teams, but I do think there's like a 0.1% chance that he goes to the Clippers because it's an LA team. Yeah. Even though they had it, but I thought, I was like, that is a door that in my opinion is not completely closed. There's all the other teams are closed. There's only a few where the doors are kind of like a little bit open. I'm with you. I thought the Clippers had like a, like the door was cracked open just in case. But I was like, please don't, because he's not going to make the Clippers better. We're not going to do anything for LeBron as a Clipper. Like, it made no sense for him to be a Clipper, because we're not, there's no fun here.
0: You don't know what the team is going to be. The Kawhi trade is still on hold, and the story today is that could get into 2027.
1: We were having a nice time.
0: No,
1: Kawhi?
0: We still are. Sit down. Okay. We're still having a nice date. It's okay. That story today should have told you, yeah, the Clippers are not happening, because now this Kawhi thing, Adam Silver says it's got to be done by the beginning of the season. Now today it's, oh no, it's into 2027. Oh my God.
1: We're not going to know anything. Yeah. We're not going to know anything. I feel bad for Kawhi, for Toronto. Just punish him. But with the Warriors, I felt like him going to the Warriors was going to be fun with no real contention. Like, there weren't contenders.
0: No chance to win, but it'd be fun.
1: But it would be fun.
0: It'd be going to the circus every night. It'd be a traveling circus. Circus is coming to town, man. We got everybody.
1: The Clippers were none of that. There were no fun. It was not anything for either side, which is why I have a hard time believing this. You did make me think a little bit of how Cleveland really looked at the situation.
0: Yeah.
1: Something I hadn't thought about, because we were told so many things. I was told that the whiteboard would not exist if the Knicks didn't win the championship.
0: Yeah.
1: So I'm really confused. So what? So early on you had that plan, and then it just didn't work out because they won the championship?
0: Yeah.
1: All the stuff that we've been told, I take it with a grain of salt. So this situation about the Clippers, take it with a grain of salt, in the sense that all teams maybe were like, what exactly does he want? Because who wouldn't want a LeBron James for 2 years, $8 million? Like, I get that. But the real teams that wanted him, you might be right, Jason, may have been just the 76ers. And I do think the Warriors wanted it. But again, the Warriors were like, come on, and we're just going to have fun. Like, there's no winning here.
0: We can probably
1: play in the play-in.
0: Yeah.
1: Oh, maybe.
0: Yeah, yeah. We'll own that week.
1: We'll
0: own the play-in.
1: But do we have to win two play-ins? Because that's going to be hard. We can win just one play-in and get that seventh seed. We have a chance.
0: I mean, it would be fun. Like, it would be like the circus coming to town, right? It would be like when LeBron was with the Heatles, right? It would be that kind of interest level, because to see LeBron and Steph and Draymond play together was be so amazing. Now, they're going to lose.
1: Right.
0: And they're going to be a 35-40 win team.
1: But
0: we'll talk about them the week of the play-in. But that's it.
1: We're watching that game, though.
0: But
1: can you imagine Draymond Green putting a chokehold on someone, and then LeBron James has to come and like either also do a chokehold or separate, but be on Draymond's side for the first time? Like, protect Draymond? He'd be like, oh my goodness, how do I do this?
0: I want to see the first time Draymond takes a three with Steph and LeBron both open.

0: I'm gonna take that three like it's 8 years ago. I'm gonna do it. Just watch, and I'm gonna talk about it on my podcast.
1: And they're both like this on the side, like the picture. They're both on the side of the key with their hands open. Like, what are you doing? And he's taking a brick.
0: Oh, that. I mean, look, but obviously, look, the West was out. It was going to be the East for him because, you know, still the East is not as deep as the Western Conference. But overall, like, that's what I mean. Like, okay, you can say that the Clippers called him, and I'm sure it was, hey, it's probably a shot in the dark. But if he says yes, we get LeBron James.
1: Mm-hmm,
0: all right,
1: mm-hmm.
0: That's great for us. We need some sort of brand because we're trading Kawhi. We want to think that trade's going to go through. We're starting over. LeBron here would be great. Maybe he really wants to stay. I don't know. Why not? Let's see how it goes. But in reality, none of those are really options. None of those are real options.
1: Yeah.
0: It's like if I walk into a restaurant and I go, okay, I am ready for dessert. And they say, and there's 30 different desserts out there. Okay, great. And I can say, hey, you know, I know there's 30 desserts out here. Let me say, and someone could say, oh, here you go. I have key lime pie. Why would I want key lime pie? But it's free. And I'll give you key lime pie and all the key lime pie you want, but I don't want key lime pie. So it's not really a choice for me.
1: Right.
0: Now you say, I got chocolate satin pie. I have chocolate cream pie. I have some sort of Oreo pie.
1: Nice.
0: Sort of like a Hershey cheesecake pie. Okay. Right. That's right. Well, okay. Mm-hmm. I'm interested in that. But if you come out and say, yeah, I got a nice apple. Next. I have a wonderful cobbler that next. Okay, how about this? It's a lemon blend. No!
1: No. Take a lap.
0: That's like that. That's if the Clippers or the Kings or Charlotte or Washington, that's what that version of it is. So where LeBron wanted to go, like, I don't think that the options were more than, okay, it's Philadelphia or I'm not going to play.
1: Mm-hmm.
0: Right? Because really the whole Cavaliers part where there's been no uproar. There's been no, he did it to us again. There's been no from LeBron. I'm sorry. There's been no, tells me I really wonder how many teams played publicly were interested in LeBron because we want to make it look that way. And maybe it works out. Maybe it doesn't. As we went along the process, we realized, okay, we don't want it. Maybe a couple of our star players decided, hey, I don't really want LeBron on the team. I made a couple of phone calls, and so things can change, or they could do things just publicly instead of privately. But really, I mean, because it's such an awkward fit. The Sixers thing is just so awkward that I can't understand why. I'd still have trouble believing that that's where he decided, I'm going to end my basketball journey with the Sixers.
1: With a different uniform.
0: And I don't know if Embiid's going to get along with Jaylen Brown. I don't know if they're going to be healthy.
1: He's going to get along with Jaylen Brown.
0: I got to stop them from saying stuff about Bronny on social media. Like, that's where I'm going to go finish my I mean, really, think about that.
1: No. It makes no sense. I did not have the 76ers as a true place of destination, to be honest with you. I was like, oh, man, I think Warriors are really looking like the team, because if I was Cleveland, I was like, okay, I like the idea, but I don't necessarily know how you fit in. And I don't know what Cleveland needs to do to get over their hump, because even with LeBron, I don't think they're beating the Knicks. I just didn't see it. And I think the expectation in Cleveland is no, we have to get there. We've been so close. We have to get there. With the Heat, for a second, I said, well, I guess LeBron, LeBron could be a point guard and four forwards, you know?
0: Sure, why not?
1: That seem better than the situation in Philadelphia, though? Like, he could easily have been the point guard for the Miami Heat.
0: Sure.
1: They need it.
0: Yeah.
1: They absolutely need it.
0: Yeah.
1: And then instead, he goes here where I'm just like, I feel like the big person that I'm worried about in this whole signing for LeBron James is VJ Edgecombe. Like, if anyone's going to lose their touches on the ball.
0: What do you mean they only have three shots a game now? I got the second most shots on the team.
1: That's, you get what I'm, he's going to be the one that has to take a sidestep. I'm not saying a backseat.
0: Yeah.
1: A sidestep, which is a terrible time when he's such a young and up and coming player that's like getting his rhythm in, right? It's like Tyrese Maxey, you're in. You are who you are. And Jaylen Brown, we all know. But I feel like for VJ Edgecombe, it's like, this is the worst for you because you're going to naturally take a sidestep. Without anybody necessarily wanting to, but who are you going to tell to take a sidestep to LeBron James, the young guy? Which sucks.
0: Exit, how about a Fresca? Exit, Monsi Bolaños. Let's find out what's trending right now in the wide world of sports with Monsi's assistant GM, Bree Muro, with what's trending.
2: Alrighty, guys, the Chicago White Sox, they were down 4-0 to the Yankees. They came back. They defeated them 6-5 thanks to a walk-off by Edgar Quero. Probably am not pronouncing that right. The Astros are on top of the Angels 6-3, top of the seventh, and it is all tied up between the Red Sox and Athletics 2-2, headed to the top of the seventh in Sacramento-ish. I was going to say Oakland. That's not correct. And the Dodgers are shutting out the Mariners 3-0, bottom of the fifth. A little bit earlier today, there was a trade. The Rangers are acquiring right-handed reliever Chase Slissith and catcher Logan Ohapi from the Los Angeles Angels. Tarik Skubal recorded his 1,000th career strikeout and took a shutout into the seventh. The Orioles came back and took down Detroit 10-9. The Giants crushed the Brewers 16-3. And the WNBA, the Dream edged the Wings 82-81. Back to you guys.
0: Thanks a bunch, Bree. Coming up next, you want a great big hot take on the biggest story of the last 3 days? We got it for you next. Fox.
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12: 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I'm
13: shuffling. Kyle Shanahan, as you know, Niners head coach, was involved in a vehicular incident 2 weeks ago, and Chris Sims, who is now a member of the media but is a longtime friend of Kyle Shanahan, explained exactly why this story was kept under wraps for 2 weeks. Take a listen.
14: This is where being goodwill, treating people the right way, being successful, being powerful as the head coach of the San Francisco 49ers, but being a guy that everybody in the community likes. These organizations are tied into the police departments that are around the stadium and the facility and all that. So, yeah, with all that, I'm with you. I was surprised it took that long to come out as well. But at the same time, I understood it once I heard a few of those details that I just explained right there.
15: Disgraceful. And you could get away with that in Santa Clara. It wasn't in San Francisco, a bigger police force where I think you'd have a harder time.
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15: 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Chris Sims basically pulled his pants down, turned around, and showed his ass to let you know that there's nothing coming out of his mouth that he's ever going to be objective or tell you about the 49ers or about Kyle Shanahan. Because he basically said he's a friend, and even a guy who's supposedly a member of the media and is going to go up there and talk about everybody else and their situations was mum. You have an exclusive story. 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
18: 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Dude, we saw the whole Joey Flacco story this season. If it wasn't for his wife's support saying, let's go to Cincinnati, he might have retired then and there. 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
18: 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So for us to not know Aaron Rodgers,
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19: I'm thinking of everyone. 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

0: Fox Sports Radio, the Jason Smith Show with Monty Bolaños in for Mike Harmon. And you want a great big hot take on what's been the biggest sports story of the last 5 days. Every day is something big with us. Another day for the WNBA and the Fever and Caitlin Clark, and another day filled with big controversy, big stuff off of social media. And it got me thinking of in a different way about Clark and the Fever and this season, right? So today, the big story coming off of Caitlin Clark's big night last night, they win. They both Caitlin Clark and Sophie Cunningham unavailable following the game because there was a big brouhaha during the game of a couple of young fans who brought signs in support for Sophie Cunningham. She has made some very big statements as far as trans rights and athletes the last few days. And the co-owner of the Seattle Storm went over to the kids and really just lit into them, which, okay, these are kids,
1: yeah,
0: right? No matter what you are, these are kids. Mm-hmm. What are you doing, right? Like, these are still kids, right? Mm-hmm. These weren't adults who came or whatever, but these are kids. They had to put out a big apology for it. They were not available after the game, so now the Fever deal with this. You had L. Duncan today, you know, led ESPN's WNBA coverage for a long time, now with Netflix, saying that Caitlin Clark should step in and tell her followers on social media to back off some of their rhetoric, things they say, the threatening of other players in the WNBA, that Caitlin needs to step up and be more cognizant of what her fans are saying on social media. And to think about these stories, right? Because now this is every day. It's something with Caitlin Clark and the Fever, whether it is she gets preferential treatment from the officials or she doesn't get preferential treatment from the officials, right? She complains too much. She doesn't complain enough. She loves her head coach. She hates her head coach. The players love her. They hate her. Angel Reese loves her. Angel Reese hates her every single day. And now you throw the Sophie Cunningham situation on top here. And honestly, you look at what they've been doing the past couple of months, right? What is it? The last month they have the best record in the mm-hmm. WNBA. They now routinely are scoring 100 points in a game. I don't know how they play every day with all of this stuff that follows them from game to game. I don't know any team that has played in the regular season with this kind of scrutiny of stuff both on and off the court that I got to go back to like the Heatles when it was LeBron and Wade and Bosch and everything they did was scrutinized. Like every single day, it's something with Caitlin Clark and her fans, and it's people in the media that are saying things about her, or it's Sophie Cunningham. I don't know how they play every game. And the fact that not only are they playing, but they are blowing teams out now. I'm looking at this and I'm saying, these are your WNBA champions this year. This is the team that's going to win it all. Right. And not for the, oh yeah, well, of course you're going to get all the calls in the playoffs game. No, other teams are really good. They're near the top of the WNBA. But the fact that they can play and they can be this focused and be this good offensively when every day they are living with all kinds of crazy hanging over them. Like you talk about mental focus, being able to block stuff out and win. That's the Fever doing.
1: You know, couple days ago, you said that Caitlin Clark has to be good. Like, there's no other option.
0: She's got to be spectacular.
1: She's got to be great. Yeah. You're right. You said even beyond that. She's got to be great. She's playing great. And she's been playing great. This whole situation with Sophie Cunningham, I'm with you, Jason. I've never seen, what other athlete do we blame for their fans like this?
0: We've never held
1: another athlete to say, you are responsible for your deranged fans. And I do think that there are some people out there that are not actually Caitlin Clark fans that are trying to stir things up and make it worse. You know what I mean? Just because this is so polarizing. But I feel like the thing with Sophie Cunningham and what's happening with her, it is bringing the Fever together now in the sense where it's no longer just Caitlin Clark that is dealing with a lot of outside noise. Now it's Sophie Cunningham. So isn't it more like they feel maybe more united? Like now it's not one odd person. Now there's two. So now it's like us versus them. Yeah. When before maybe it was like Caitlin Clark alone versus the outside. Now that there's two of them, I feel like it makes them bond a little bit. And that's what's happening.
0: You get that us against the world. Yeah, I'm with you on that. Like, sure.
1: Now that, because now it's not just one person. Now it's two.
0: But it's also made it much more difficult to be about basketball.
1: Sure.
0: Caitlin Clark wants it to be about basketball. That's impossible, right?
1: Impossible.
0: Sophie Cunningham, she wants the smoke, right? Sophie Cunningham, this is who she wants to be. She wants to be outspoken, what she believes in. But now it's not about, now it's not going to be about basketball.
1: Mm-mm.
0: And the fact they are still able to play like this and win and die. I mean, look at their point total. 111, 111, 106, 92, 109, 88, 110, 108, 123, 105. Like, they are starting to peak with all of this. Who's going to handle the pressure cooker of the playoffs better than them? Nobody.
1: Nobody. They're on it, and they're clicking.
0: Get ready for Indiana Fever, your 2026 Woo! WNBA champions. Get ready for that. You like that hot take?
1: I do.
0: Hot in this room.
1: I love it.
0: It's hot in here. It's hot. It's like I'm out at the San Francisco 49ers Stadium, 1 o'clock on a Sunday. It's hot, man.
1: It's hot.
0: It's just hot.
1: It was hot in Vegas where I lost my phone.
0: But speaking of football, we got some big stuff out of training camp coming up next right here. Jason Smith, Monsey, and Farhartman, Fox Sports Radio. Superhero, yeah.
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8: 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Prince Charles and Princess Diana get married. 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
21: 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Swing and a pop fly, shallow center field, it drops down, here comes Peters, throw to the plate late, Sox win, Edgar Carroll comes through in the 12th, 6-5 the final.
1: White Sox Radio Network on the call is their 8th walk-off win this season. A little bit earlier today, the Braves shut out the Mets 1-0. Guardians beat the Reds 6-1. Right now, the Dodgers are shutting out the Mariners 4-0, bottom of the 6th. And the Astros are beating the Angels 6-3, bottom of the 8th. We got some trade news as the Rangers are acquiring right-handed reliever Chase Lisith and catcher Logan Ohapi from the Los Angeles Angels. And in the WNBA, the Dream edged the Wings 82-80. I'm Brianna Miro.
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1: And I'm going to run
0: you to some fields. Oh, man, that Romo video. You know, we get to a big story out of training camp today, but first, I just want to say this, because we got into this very briefly a little while ago, and it's just such a clown show that you know, and obviously you're a Clipper fan, but the big late-breaking story in the NBA tonight is that the Kawhi Leonard probe into did the Clippers circumvent the salary cap by giving him this job planting trees, Adam Silver, commissioner of the NBA, had said that he wanted this thing done for the beginning of the season, mm-hmm. which obviously you kind of have to because the Raptors and the Clippers agreed on a trade. And then things got really weird because the Clippers said, no, you pay any price if Kawhi's found guilty. Like, wait, we didn't do anything. You're the guys that went, no. So now the trade is on hold. Okay. You got to think this is good. And this has been going on for a year. Like Pablo Torre found out like a long time ago. Right? Like, I think Pablo Torre was 23 years old when this actually broke. He found this out. So we've known. Pablo Torre has found this out a long time ago.
1: He found out nothing. That's why we're here.
0: Right? This is a year later. And today, the story breaks that the Kawhi Leonard situation, this story, this investigation, may drag into 2027. I mean, I've seen movies. I mean, I've seen streaming shows where a season-long case has been solved quicker than this. This is now going to be well over a year, whether here's a guy got money for planting trees or he didn't get money for planting trees. You need now to get into 2027. Now, why? Now, there's a lot to get into with this, but the overarching reason is that if the sides can't agree on some of the facts, if the sides can't agree on versions of events, this is going to drag into 2027. If the Kawhi Leonard story was a video, it would be a 10-second gif of clowns getting out of a Volkswagen. And they would just still keep getting out. And the last one would be Adam Silver. Mm. I mean, this is an absolute clown show that now, okay, we want this. He's only the commissioner. He can only, the commissioner has a wide ranging latitude of powers where he can, hey, I'm on top of this. We're going to do this. Or I can make a decision and say, no, this is done. We're moving forward. Instead, hey, I want to play it right down the middle because, you know, I don't want anybody to get mad at me because Adam Silver likes to do nothing. I've told you this for a decade. He likes to do absolutely nothing. So as a result now, the NBA is screwed. Kawhi is screwed. The Clippers, the Raptors that made this trade, now this is on hold. And now this could go into 2027. And Adam Silver is saying, yeah, I don't want to rush anybody. Yeah, 2027 is fine. Like, there's times I can't believe he actually runs the NBA. I really can't believe that.
1: No, I can't either. You know, I watch The Office and I'm just like, there's no way Michael Scott is a real person. You know, it's like, there's just no way. I look at Adam Silver, there's no way he is running the NBA. There's no way this guy can be in charge. It's a joke. Once the season starts, is Kawhi like a Clipper? Like, does he just sit on the bench in street clothes like Anthony Davis? Like, is he gonna play? Does he have to not do anything?
0: That's what she said.
1: What are we doing?
0: I was waiting for you to say something where I could say that's what she said. And that was the closest one.
1: I'm sorry. Apologize. I don't understand what the holdup is because it seems as though just punish Kawhi Leonard.
0: Yeah, I really don't. Or punish the Clippers and make it some sort of punishment where you're paying a fine, you're moving on.
1: Right.
0: Like they're worried. I get they're worried about, is it going to be a suspension, a game thing? And then things get sticky. But I mean, you've had this going a year. I mean, really, what are you going to find out, man? What are you going to find out? What are you waiting for? We're going to find this guy. He's on the run. He's in Greenland. We're going to find him. He's going to come back and testify. Like, what are you going to really? It's been a year.
1: If there was a smoking gun, like a clear smoking gun, they would have already solved this, but they don't. And I think it has to do a lot. Kind of what you're saying. Adam Silver wants to keep the owners happy. That's who he works for. So I'm wondering, how is it bad to just punish Kawhi Leonard and fine the Clippers, like you said, and move on? Like, if you're trying to keep face with the owners, okay, I feel like some of the owners also want this to just be wrapped up because the nefarious things going on behind closed doors when it comes to people's money, I think there's a lot of teams doing some things behind closed doors. I don't think it's just the Clippers. So it's not something that people want to get into. It's just Pablo Torre for some. What's his name?
0: Pablo Torre. Yes, sure. Pablo Torre finds out.
1: He didn't find anything. Because that's why we're in this.
0: Well, he found out the story.
1: We're in this mess because nothing happened. Because there's no smoking gun.
0: We found out the story.
1: He keeps saying the same thing for over a year.
0: He found out. It's called Pablo Torre Finds Out.
1: He did not find out anything.
0: But he found out this happened.
1: No, but what happened? You can't even tell me.
0: But he found it out.
1: Pero qué pasó?
0: It's called Pablo Torre Finds Out.
1: Pablo Torre.
0: He found out the story existed.
1: That something happened and he's not entirely sure because he doesn't understand it, but he thinks it's fishy. That's what it should be.
0: He found out. That's a long title for a podcast.
1: I don't care,
0: you're not going to be able to find
1: out. He didn't find anything out. That's why we're stuck in this.
0: You're definitely not calling it Adam Silver Finds Out.
1: No, because he really didn't find anything out. In fact, he's upset you kind of found something out. That's really what it is.
0: I mean, when I saw this, oh my God, he threw down the gauntlet. It's got to be done by the beginning of the season. Oh, now it's going to go into 2027. And all reports are he's going to let it play out because he wants to be down the middle on it. Really? You're not going to step it at all. No. I mean, I've never seen somebody with such a big job that wants to do absolutely nothing. Like, I really feel like Adam Silver, what would be the best day for you at work? What's your greatest day? If I could wave a magic wand and give you your greatest day. Well, I would sit at my desk in New York City with all the televisions on, and I would eat great food, and I would sit there and look, and my desk would be made of gold, and my nameplate would say commissioner, and I would take phone calls. People just tell me what a great job I'm doing. Like, that would be his great day, because he doesn't want to do anything. Anytime something comes up, it's, well, you know, I see this is the you don't want to do this too much. You don't want to do this too much. And anytime there's something he really wants, just kind of floats a test balloon out there where he says something like, hey, you know, maybe this is something we're considering. What does everybody think? I don't want anybody. And I don't want the players mad at me. I don't want the players mad at me, right? I don't want them. And the players don't want to really activate Adam Silver, because he does whatever they want, mainly. Whatever the player, that's why, hey, don't mess around. We got Adam Silver right where we want him, right? We had David Stern, who would say some stuff, and he would. We nearly had a dress code. We had all kinds of crazy stuff with David Stern. Now, he made us all rich, so okay. But Adam Silver, we kind of got where we want, right? He gives us anything we want. Mm. And so let's not rock the boat on this. But like, I see something like this, I go, how can you not end a story that is well over a year? And whatever you found out at this point, right? Whatever you found. Because here's the thing. I don't think anybody cares about this.
1: No.
0: I don't think anybody cares. I don't think anybody, like, if you think the fans are going to go, oh, the Clippers. Okay. So the Clippers found a way to circumvent the salary cap, if they did, for the last 4 years. What did that do for them?
1: That's what I was going to say.
0: They didn't do anything.
1: Nothing.
0: Okay. Nobody cares. Fans don't care.
1: It affected nobody.
0: Teams don't care. I get if you're looking at it from, okay, we don't want other teams to do this, right? We don't want other teams to do this and give fake jobs to us. We don't want that. But I think with this getting out here, it's out in the open now. You know that if this happens in the future, this is going to be looked at, and there's going to be more attention on it. You could let this go. Really, nobody cares. Literally, nobody cares about this. It's a crazy story, and we could have fun with it. But when I say nobody cares, I don't mean people don't care about it. I don't mean people don't care if he gets suspended or not. People don't care if he, suspend him, don't suspend him, let the trade go through, don't let the trade go through. I don't care about that. Nobody cares about that.
1: Adam Silver has been, I feel like, the butt of a lot of jokes the last couple of years. 5 years ago, I would not have sat here and said, you know, Adam Silver is getting real close to Rob Manfred as being the worst commissioner in sports. I did 5 years ago, I wouldn't have said that to you. Here I am where I'm like, bro, you need to fix it, because you are one hot skip and a step away from being worse than Rob Manfred. And that is saying something. Rob Manfred is over here like, yes. He's worse than I am. Look at how much they're talking about him. I haven't even been mentioned. Nobody's brought up 2017 in months. All we're talking about is how this commissioner cannot do his simple job of making a decision. Like you said, it's not about that people don't care. It's just like, just do it. It's not that serious, because unfortunately it's the Clippers. And I'm being serious. You know what I'm saying? Like you said, what did we get out of it? If this didn't happen, what did we get out of it?
0: Yeah. It's a crazy story. It's fun to make fun of. We're following it because it's new. It's something we haven't seen. It's interesting that, we usually things like this in college where they would find a way around some sort of loophole to pay a player more money. But overall, like, I don't know what Adam Silver thinks is going to happen. If it gets dropped, is all of a sudden there's going to be, people are going to be outside his offices in New York going, I can't believe he did this. Or if he comes down to really, I don't think anybody cares about the outcome of this.
1: What do you think? It's interesting because we don't know the details. Like, do you think if we found out exactly what happened, do you think that's it? People really wouldn't care. But are people still interested? Because we actually don't know. So there's like a little bit of mystery left, even though the mystery is there's no mystery. We just want to know how did he get money? What happened? Right? That's what people want to know. But in reality, once they find out, this is nothing. It's a nothing burger.
0: See, I like my nothing burger. See, I like my own way that I can look at it and just think that it's, you know, Kawhi shows up in a car to a bunch of people that are planting trees. He takes a couple of pictures with people working and gets back in and leaves. Okay, I see everybody. And that's what it was.
1: I would love to see a picture of that.
0: You get like, you know, 50 people along this row with like the bee masks on, right? Yes. Making sure, you know, they're planting the trees, and he gets out, just takes a picture with each of them. And he maybe's got a trowel in his hand for one. And he waves and gets back in his car and goes, all right, guys, see you later.
1: 10 minutes of work.
0: Yeah.
1: Let's go.
0: That's all. I feel like I want to see that's what it is.
1: I would love to see that picture.
0: Yeah. When it comes to professional sports, nobody cares.
1: Nobody cares
0: about that. You can rail against the amateur feel of college football, even though it's not anymore. And I understand that. Even though, okay, you got to get to 2026. But like, this is the NBA made this such a big deal. And I don't know if because they got scared right away because this was something that this is what a journalist found out. And oh boy, this is embarrassing. But like, I really think you're like, okay, you're really in the weeds too much on this, mm-hmm. man. Like this, you're really thinking that it's a really, it's almost like when you were a kid or in a relationship where something happened and you really think you got to tell somebody something bad happened or something weird happened and they're going to be mad. And you're like, and it all day, it just weighs on you. And you're like, oh man, how are they going to respond? I got to tell them this. I got to do, oh my God, they're going to get so mad, all this stuff. And you tell them and your mom or your girlfriend, your boyfriend just says, oh, okay, no big deal. Really? Yeah. Oh, and you're like, I was worried all day for nothing. They didn't seem to care about that. Okay, great. Oh, that's kind of what this is. Like, I feel like the NBA, they're so worried about this when in the end, people are going to go, oh, yeah, okay, that's great. Yeah, okay.
1: They can't be that stupid.
0: Go, New York. Go, New York. Go. That's it. See, I got you right to there already.
1: That's what I'm saying. Yeah. You can't possibly think that this is that big of a deal in the grand scheme of NBA things. How on the day that LeBron announced he was going to Philly, how you didn't just tweet out, oh, by the way, Kawhi Leonard has been suspended 10 games and the Clippers are going to be fined $500,000. That's it.
0: Yeah.
1: That would have been the day.
0: That's all.
1: That's that day. Slipped it in there.
0: That's all.
1: That's what she said.
0: That's all.
1: That was your opportunity, Jason. That's how I gave right down the middle.
0: I should have. I missed that.
1: You did. It's
0: I missed
1: okay.
0: that one.
1: But you could have, you know what I'm saying? That was the day. Drop that information. And then you really would have seen how it did not matter. And people would have just been like, oh, Kawhi Leonard. And that's it.
0: Yeah.
1: Whatever his laugh is, Alex. No. No. Not that one.
0: Don't.
1: There you go. Thank you so much.
0: Okay. Time out a second, Mr. Wizard over here. I ask for something, and it takes you 17 different sound bites to play before you play what I want.
2: Yeah.
0: Monsi says, hey, do you have that laugh? And the second one, you play right away.
2: Yeah.
0: I got to go like 17 deep before I go, hey, here's what LeBron James had to say today. And you're playing stuff from King of the Hill. You're playing stuff from Friday the 13th. And it's like, and 12 minutes go by before you finally play the LeBron thing. Monsi says, hey, you got that laugh? Oh, right here for you, Monsi. I got it.
2: You know, I like to call myself the mirror, Jason. It takes you about 14, 15 takes to have a good one. So same for me to play the clips for you.
0: The mirror?
2: Yeah, I'm your mirror.
0: But that doesn't make
2: any
0: sense.
2: I reflect you.
1: I reflect
2: you. I also like Monsi, so I give her what she wants.
1: Thank you so much.
2: It's a bit. I don't give you what you want.
0: Yeah, no, I know.
2: That's why you called it out.
0: Well, I'm just saying, like, you know, okay. All right. No, now I know. Okay.
2: What?
0: All right. No, it's all good.
2: Ask for something.
0: It's all good.
2: What do you want?
0: Okay. I want OG Anunoby's tip-in to win game four.
2: Oh, you want the tip-in?
0: Yeah.
1: That's what she said.
0: She said.
2: Just the tip?
0: No. That was never said on The Office.
2: What?
0: That was a little over the line.
2: Are you sure?
0: That would not make it past broadcast practices and standards.
3: 5.7 left. No timeouts remaining. Anunoby is handed the ball. Finds Brunson at midcourt. Launches a straight on three. Missed it short. Tip by Anunoby. He put it in. Anunoby put it in. The Knicks take the
1: lead.
3: That's
1: what she said.
3: With 1.2 to go.
0: You jump my that's what she said,
1: you
0: but
1: gotta,
0: I did get to hear the Anunoby tip-in, so that's okay.
1: There you go. You gotta be quick.
3: He put that's it in! Said. Anunoby put it in!
1: That's there what she said.
0: All right, very good. Thank you, Alex Dyshirt.
1: That was fun.
0: Now I'm not getting it. Some about 10 years are gonna go by before I'm gonna get the next one.
2: Yeah. You'll never get what you want now.
0: All right, thanks. All right, so we got more from the big day in the NFL and the latest NBA superstar feud that kicked off earlier today. That's next. Jason Smith, Monsi Bolaños, in for Harmon. 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
34: Clouds coming in from the west this evening. Overnight, our low 70. Then tomorrow, cloudy and rainy. Could be heavier rain, especially during the evening hours. 1 or 2 amounts possible. It's going to be a cooler day. 81 the high with a south breeze. Rain will wind down to showers Friday morning. Then a breezy high to 78 Friday afternoon. From the Storm Center, I'm meteorologist Jay Trobeck.
35: Comes to culture. Is that I remember at Saban's first year, it was bad. I remember Pete Carroll's first year at USC. I don't know why I know. They were 6-6. They went to the Vegas Bowl, and they played Utah, could be wrong. And, I mean, they couldn't run the football. And everybody, and when Pete Carroll got hired at USC, it was not the number one choice because he didn't have a lot of college connection. And everybody was like, he'd been in New England, the Jets, and everybody's like, why are you hiring Pete Carroll at USC? And the first year was bumpy. And then Saban, obviously, you know, he coaches in the NFL, he's LSU, he goes to Alabama. And the first year at Alabama, they're losing home games to Louisiana Monroe. So that's my question's always, it's really easy to sell culture when you're winning. Jim Harbaugh, it took over. I mean, go look at Jim Harbaugh in San Francisco and then Jim Harbaugh with the Chargers. He had some struggles early at Michigan. God, you can go 3 years into Jim Harbaugh at Michigan. They couldn't beat Michigan State. They were getting whacked by Ohio State. Now, losing to Ohio State, there's no crime in that, but they were getting dominated. But you can't lose to Ohio State and Michigan State. And if I recall, there was a game they lost to Michigan State. It was a punting situation at the end of the game. I remember watching that game live thinking, this is going to leave a mark. I don't know if Harbaugh can overcome this. So when you go, I mean, we have great coaches. Pete Carroll in his prime, Harbaugh, Nick Saban. First year is ugly. And now you got...
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17: Oh, they did it.
0: We'll get to a, I think there was a huge clue given out today on the return of Aaron Donald to the Rams. But first.
2: A Blues Clues?
0: There was a Blues Clues out there.
1: I love that show.
0: Blues Clues.
1: That was fun.
0: I don't think I ever saw watch Blues Clues. Like Zoe was never Blues Clues.
1: Yeah, I don't. She's young. She's a lot younger than me. She's in college right now.
0: She's in high school now.
1: She's in high school.
0: Don't age her that. Come on. I got another.
1: My bad.
0: Come on.
1: No, I think like I was a smidge, maybe even like on the edge of too old for it. To be honest with you, but I watched it.
0: Like you were like 19.
1: Rude. Sure.
0: Okay.
1: Sure.
0: All right.
1: Whatever. I think I was like, I watched a lot of Blue's Clues. I thought it was fun.
0: Because my cousin was 30 watching Hannah Montana.
1: Hey, listen.
0: Oh,
1: I
0: should never have said that on TV.
2: Wow.
1: I'm watching that now. I go back to Disney Plus and watch it.
0: Okay. Yeah, no, she was 30. And she was 30. And we would say, hey, we're going to do this. You want to come over? Yeah, I'm just watching the end of Hannah Montana.
1: It was a fun show.
0: Yeah, but it's also something that it's just repeats that's on. You can watch whatever. Yeah, I'm going to watch the end before I come over. It's not like I'm watching the end of a new episode of a television show.
1: She's watching it now.
0: Yeah, when she was 30, she was watching Hannah Montana.
1: So that's what I'm saying.
0: That's just a few years ago.
1: She wasn't 30 when Hannah Montana was in its prime.
0: No. This was like she watched it when she was a kid. She watched it. In college, she watched in her 20s, and she watched when she was 30.
1: I don't blame her.
0: I'm getting life lessons from Hannah Montana.
1: I don't blame her. I love Hannah Montana.
0: Okay. Yeah. All right.
2: Not the life lesson girl to learn.
0: Why? Did you
2: she
0: watch?
2: She plays pretend. Hides who she is.
0: Well,
2: life lesson is that?
0: Well, they're not going to make the name of the, the name of the character was Hannah Montana.
2: I mean, I like
1: so she could live a normal life.
2: She was a role model.
0: Because it rhymed.
2: Made Wrecking Ball.
0: Okay.
1: After Hannah Montana.
0: Yeah.
1: She wasn't Hannah Montana.
0: She definitely rebranded after Hannah Montana.
1: She shredded Hannah Montana.
2: She shredded?
1: Like, she shredded.
0: Yeah.
2: Wow.
0: Like Monty's full name is...
2: I don't know if I can overlook Jay's on my feet.
0: Monty's first name is Montserrat, but decided to rebrand as Monty. That's kind of what happened.
2: I love that.
1: Yeah. That's
2: cool.
1: Yeah. Montserrat. You didn't know that?
0: Yeah. Her early 20s, she had a bunch of pop albums come out, but the last couple didn't do so well. So she backed out.
1: One hit wonders.
0: And then all of a sudden, now she rebranded herself. Now she's Monty.
1: That's right.
0: Sports Talk radio host, Monty Bolaños. Right.
2: You're going to have J-Lo play you in a movie?
1: No, I wish.
2: Why not?
1: Why not?
2: She plays Selena. She can do Montserrat.
1: It's true. Okay. It's true.
0: Yeah. Okay. Yeah.
2: But yeah, Hannah Montana's not a role model.
0: Dwayne Johnson would play me in the story of my life.
2: Oh, God.
0: Yeah, 100%. Yeah. Very similar.
2: I think I give you more like...
0: No, you know who would play... You know when I was younger? Because I had really... Before I started shaving my head, I had really curly hair. And yeah. Everybody's like, oh, Fred Savage would play you in the story of your life. Like, that's that, like Fred Savage would play me. And I was like, oh. Okay.
1: I don't believe you had curly hair.
0: What? Oh, I had great curl. I used to have,
1: picks or it didn't
0: in college,
1: happen.
0: I had a fade. I had a flat top in college. Like, it was all, I loved my hair in college. I hated it growing up because I had curly hair and I hated it. I wanted straight hair. I couldn't grow it long, anything else. But then I got to college and I'm like, oh, I got a flat. Oh man, that looks cool. Ah, that looks really cool. I had a fade. Oh, that looks really, really cool.
1: I'm gonna need to see
0: pictures.
1: Great
0: hair. I had great
2: Vin
0: hair.
2: Vin Diesel should play you.
0: All right. Vin Diesel's fine. Yeah. He'd have to talk. I'd have to talk. Vin Diesel's voice is low like this.
1: But that is a good one. You guys are like the same height.
0: I'd have to find out a way to say Brian, like he would always say in the Fast and Furious movies. Brian, Brian, Brian, Brian. The voice is really low. Brian.
2: Like Family Guy?
0: You know, the Knicks won the title.
2: Brian.
0: Knicks won, but
2: stupid dog.
0: Everybody's disrespecting Brunson.
1: Brianna Muro's confused by the sounds coming out of your...
3: What are you saying?
0: That's Vin Diesel. That's Vin Diesel.
3: You know who would play you? The guy from Sex and the City who plays Charlotte's husband.
0: Evan Handler?
3: Yes.
1: Oh,
0: wait. He was. Charlotte is Kristen Davis,
3: yeah,
0: right?
3: Yes.
0: Oh, I'm so down for that.
3: Yeah,
0: I love Kristen
3: you're
0: Davis.
3: Welcome. Yes.
0: Yeah,
3: there you
0: that's
3: go.
0: Good. That's good.
1: That's what I was thinking Kristen about.
3: Yeah. You're welcome.
0: But it's glasses,
2: Sex
0: though.
2: In the City?
0: No, it's Sex.
3: Sex and the City.
2: And the City?
1: It's and
2: that
1: the City.
2: That doesn't make sense.
0: Sex
1: what are you
0: and
1: talking
0: the City.
2: Sex in the City.
1: No, it's Sex and the
0: there
1: City.
0: Is
1: and
0: sex
1: the City.
0: In the City. No, no, no.
2: So who stars, Sex or the City?
0: It's the well.
3: It's both. Happening in both.
0: You start with the city, and then you have the sex.
2: Oh.
0: That's how it goes, yes.
2: Sex and the city and the sex.
0: No, it's sex and, well, sex sells more than the city. So
1: true.
0: It's sex and the city.
1: That's true.
2: That was in the city.
0: No. There is sex in the city.
2: Oh.
0: But it's all, but
3: Alex.
0: Well, you have to have sex somewhere. They're true. Having sex in the city.
2: Got it.
0: Right? But it's sex and the city, because the city
2: really?
0: Is sort of the character as well as
3: the
0: four
3: sex.
0: Of them were. Yes.
3: Yeah.
2: I thought it was in the city.
0: No. No, it's in the city.
2: I don't know about that.
0: You know, duality. Funny thing is, when we went to trivia one night, one of the trivia questions, like five-parter, was here are some titles of some TV shows, and you got two choices and had to say what it was. And one of them was Sex and the City or Sex in the City. Another one was stuff like, was it, and I forget some other shows that they had. And you were like, oh, wow, I forget, was that show... Was it Sex and the City or Sex in the City? Like, I didn't watch Sex. It's Sex and the City, right? Good to get you thinking and to talk yourself out of stuff. So that's how I know specifically
2: wow.
0: It's Sex and the City, yes.
2: Yeah. I also know it was Luke, I am your father.
0: No, it was I. No, it's no, I am your father.
2: No way.
0: People think it's Luke. No, but it's no.
2: I remember it.
0: He told me you did it. You'll get no, I am your father is the absolute line.
1: Are we sure?
0: That's a lot. Yeah,
2: see,
0: no.
2: I don't know.
0: Trust me. It's like that. What's the Mandela
2: see,
0: effect?
2: With me?
1: Yeah,
2: right?
1: I don't know.
2: Jeez, that,
1: it's Luke. I am your father.
0: Right? No, you think it is,
2: Luke,
0: but it's actually
2: I
0: Luke.
2: Am your father.
0: He says,
2: there it is.
0: Did Obi-Wan tell you whatever happened to your father? He told me you did it. You killed him. Because, you know, Luke was that whiny. And the line is, no, I am your father. Whoa. Well, people think it's Luke, I am your father, but it's no, I am your father.
1: I don't know.
0: Trust yeah. me. Trust me. Trust me.
2: No, I remember the suspense.
0: We mean the
2: went.
0: Suspense.
2: Luke.
3: Jason, I'm on your side.
2: I
3: for
2: am
3: sure.
2: your father.
3: I know that's fact.
0: No, he didn't.
2: Yeah, he did.
1: He doesn't know.
0: What movie 100%. Was that from? You tell me what movie that was from.
2: Empire Strikes Back.
0: Oh, very good.
2: Thank you.
0: Did you just guess on that?
2: No, I know.
0: Okay. Which Empire Strikes Back was what number movie?
2: Five.
3: Six.
0: Oh, very good. No.
3: Oh, no.
2: Six is, stop it. Your mic's
0: six
2: off.
0: Six is Return of the Jedi.
2: How dare you?
0: Yeah, little teddy bears. The Ewok, little teddy bears.
2: No, your mic's
0: yeah,
2: off.
0: Yeah. That's it. Yeah. No, okay.
2: I
0: all right. Very good.
2: Mic.
0: Very good, AT. Very good. Okay.
2: Sex in the City.
0: But it's no. No, I. Get it up. Get it up. That's
2: look.
0: What she said.
1: That's what she said.
0: Get it up.
1: Oh,
0: get up the scene. And,
2: I'm
0: we'll,
2: a look.
0: And after we do what's trending, you're going to play
2: fine.
0: The no, I am your. It's no, I am your father.
3: No, forget okay. the update. Just play that. And then I'll be like, yeah.
0: There you go. Hey, this is where they usually get all the scores of the night. No, instead they played some Star Wars stuff. What? Yeah, that show's crazy. Okay, great. All right.

0: McVay say this today. As someone who, as great as he is, I think he can definitely come back and do it. It's just whether he wants to do that for however many games he chooses to play. Now, that's a really weird thing to say. How many games chooses to play? Which tells me that what's on the table is the old Roger Clemens, yeah, I'm going to come back, but you're not going to see me until Thanksgiving. Because he's someone that obviously you can slide right back in the lineup wherever it is. He can play. You can get by. That we want him fresh. Is he really going to come back and be great for the entire season? Probably not. Will he run out of gas near the end of the year? Probably so. But if he comes back and it's a prolonged thing where he's training, he's back with the team, and they activate him in the latter two-thirds or the latter half of the season, that's what I could see for Aaron Donald. Because now to bring him back to say, well, you're going to play part-time, we'll get your win back, it'll be a whole bunch. But you get him back to a point where, okay, you can go hard for about 6 to 8 games, the last few games of the regular season into the playoffs, that's what I can see. So I don't think you're going to see him sweating it out on the field with the Rams all, you know, into September, but more of a, yeah, I can do this. I'm going to train on my own. Then I'm going to practice with everybody. I'm going to get back going, get my body back into football shape. I'm going to spend a month practicing with the team, and then I'll get activated sometime in the, when we get to the latter third of the season, so I can be as fresh as possible where he's playing his best football, being as close to Aaron Donald when the end of the season is here and the playoffs start.
1: It seems as though he's going to come back. More and more so, it seems to be pointing in that direction. But, man, you're going to... I think if he comes back, Jason, it's a $30 million deal. And I think their cap space is like 19, between 15 and 19.
0: I don't think he's going to get quite that much.
1: He doesn't have to get... So, because they own his rights.
0: Yeah. Yeah.
1: So they can change that number. It doesn't have to be that number.
0: Whatever he decides to come back at, he can come back at. Now they'll get, now obviously it's going to be money for him because he's not going to come back and do it for free, because he and Stafford, all of them, have always been, well, remember the Super Bowl was, I'm thinking of retiring, I really want more money. So I'm sure there will be a happy medium where they will come in with him, and especially when we don't have to worry about the money anyplace else other than, all right, we're going to give you this for the rest of this season.
1: I thought there was no wiggle room and it had to be 30. I was going to be, man, you're paying him 30 to play half a season. That's going to be, that's going to take a hit. But if it is something that can be a happy medium and they come to a new agreement, then okay. There have been no indicator to believe that he's not coming back, that he's not going to try, that he's not going to give it a go.
0: Yeah.
1: You know what I'm saying? Like, everybody, it seems to be going in that direction. And like you said, like, he's in shape. Now, football shape is a different story. But if he doesn't have to do it for 18, 17 games, all of a sudden, that sounds interesting. But if he comes back, Jason, and they don't go to the Super Bowl, isn't that a complete waste?
0: It is a Super Bowl or bust
1: year
0: for the Rams.
1: It's Super Bowl or bust.
0: It's Super Bowl or bust year for the Rams.
1: It already kind of is without him.
0: Yeah.
1: But if he comes back, it's like, dude, you better get us there.
0: Oh, well, the pressure's more on Garrett. Like, I wouldn't be surprised if we get Aaron Donald back, or if the Rams get him back, and we see a player who still commands some attention, but...
1: It's not the
0: same.
1: Maybe
0: he's not quite the same, right?
1: Maybe he
0: doesn't have that same burst.
1: He can't be.
0: And that's why if he comes back now, right? If he comes back now for the beginning of the season, he'll hit his peak week 4, week 5, when I'm back in. And then what's going to happen when you get into November?
1: Oh, he's going to be exhausted.
0: So I think you're going to see, I'm coming back, I can do it. Maybe it's after the trade, because you never know what the Rams are going to do at the trade deadline, because they make crazy trades. They might make a trade for a guy. They got to worry about his money in the following season, salary cap wise. So we're going to wait to see what we can pay Aaron Donald when he comes back. But overall, playing, like, and I think every NFL player, like, and Aaron Donald would love this, right? Like, everybody would be jealous of, oh, here's a guy who was the best defensive player we saw for a decade. He's going to come back and he's going to call the shots. And he's going to say, okay, so I'm going to come back, and it's going to be, I'm going to come back for the last 7 games, 8, whatever it is, after the deadline, last half issue the season. I'm practicing all along, so it's as seamless a transition as I can be. I can play as much as you need me to play, and it could work. Mm-hmm. And by the time you get to the playoffs, it's, wow, you have a peaking Aaron Donald as good as you're going to get. And Miles Garrett, yeah, good luck. Good luck stopping that.
1: Yeah, it sounds crazy because at first I was like, there's no way he does this. But I'm like, oh no, maybe I would be intrigued if I'm Aaron Donald. Maybe at first I'd be like, guys, I really don't want to go through this. I don't want to put my body through it. But then as you kind of like really look at the situation, it's like, all right, well, You want me to come back? That the fan, everyone loves the idea.
0: Oh.

0: Oh, yeah.
1: Like, the idea of it sounds just like LeBron and Curry.
0: Yeah.
1: Like, it's literally, except this is actually a contending team that is expected to get to the Super Bowl.
0: Yeah.
1: A little bit different.
0: So LeBron just got sideswiped there.
1: Wow. Oh, 100%. Because okay. that was just for funsies.
0: Okay.
1: This one is funsies with a chance to win.
0: Oh, so like cloudy with a chance of showers.
1: Exactly.
0: This is funsies with a chance to win.
1: With a chance to win.
0: That should be on a t-shirt.
1: There you go.
0: Funsies,
1: I'll make you one.
0: Funsies with a chance to win.
1: Funsies
0: very nice.
1: With a chance to win.
0: Let's find out what's trending right now in the wide world of sports from LiveBet Bree Muir, who has spent the last few minutes watching the end of Empire Strikes Back. But right now she's got what's trending.
2: That's a t-shirt thing that he's doing over there.
3: I found it.
0: You found it. Okay.
2: I think you should play it.
0: Well, let's hear what's trending and then we'll play it.
2: Oh, I'm so excited.
0: It's what's called it's what's called the tease in the radio business.
3: Bree, you want an hour or your update?
2: Uh-huh.
3: What do you want? You want an hour or your update?
2: Yeah, I want to know.
3: You want to know?
2: Yeah,
3: okay. What's part of our update, though?
2: Let's do a part of it.
0: All right, we're cutting out part of your update.
2: Fine.
0: Oh, okay, then. All right, go
1: ahead.
4: Obi-Wan never told you what happened to your father.
5: He told me enough.
6: I just lost my hand.
5: You killed him.
0: You so edited that.
3: Unaltered.
0: You edited that.
3: You just
0: misremembered. That's why it took you so long. You edited that. You edited that.
1: Win, no matter what.
3: You think I care that much to edit it?
0: Yes.
3: No.
0: Yeah, 100%.
3: No.
0: Yeah.
3: No way.
0: Yeah. You would have found that within 20 seconds that I got it. Instead, it was like 8 minutes for you to put that in that Luke. It doesn't even sound like the same audio level.
3: Yes, it does.
1: Yes,
0: no,
1: it does.
0: It sounds like you whispering it.
1: No, you're just finding...
0: Play it one more time. Play it one more time.
1: You're trying to find a reason.
5: He told me you killed him.
4: Luke, I am the father.
1: It sounded perfect! If you did edit it, great job!
3: Did not.
1: That's right, because we were right.
3: Yep.
0: All right. If you... Okay. If you... Just go to Google.
3: Oh, Google.
0: And type in...
3: Yeah, trust the box.
1: I don't
0: and
1: trust
0: type in,
1: AI.
0: And type in, does Darth Vader say, Luke, I am your father? What comes up?
1: Let me see.
0: No, Darth Vader did not say, Luke, I am your father. Instead, his actual line was simply, no, I am your father. Congratulations, AI T-shirt, for putting that in there and fooling and trying to pull one over on the world.
3: I played what was.
0: No, you did not.
3: Literally did.
0: You did not. I'm
3: this
0: coming.
3: Whole
0: no, no, no.
3: Was called,
0: I'm
3: Luke,
0: coming in.
3: I am your father.
0: Unaltered
3: scene.
0: I'm coming in here with my phone, and I'm going to tape it. And so I have the unedited version of it.
3: Fine.
0: You're really fine? Why are you going crazy now with your hands typing
3: I'm
0: stuff?
3: Here.
0: Oh, okay. All right, Bree, we don't have time for your update.
2: I'm watching it on YouTube now, too.
0: Okay.
3: Who's
2: I got
3: Bree?
2: All distracted.
0: All right, Bree. Give us the Cliff Notes version. Go ahead.
2: Yeah, it's like the unaltered scene.
3: Thank you.
2: And literally, he's just like, Luke, I am your father.
3: Thank you.
2: I thought it was like you, but I don't know if I'm thinking of something else when he takes off the mask. When does that happen?
0: He doesn't take off the mask.
2: Yeah. Oh, no?
0: Well, Luke takes it with... Spoiler.
2: I'm sorry.
0: Wow, great.
2: Well, that's what
0: Luke takes it off in Return of the Jedi.
2: Yes, and I feel like there's some stuff that happens there where some more father stuff. Mm. Is that right?
0: You know,
3: father issues.
0: I always like that part of Return of the Jedi where, like, Darth Vader is, like, the biggest bad guy in the galaxy running the Empire, and here's Luke dragging him. He can't breathe. He's lost a hand, and the Stormtrooper's like, oh, wow, yeah, look at that. Let's just keep running. That's Darth Vader, man. He looks like he's dead. Oh, my God. Who is that other guy? Who's that whiny kid? And he's carrying him, and he's got no hand left. Oh, my God. No, let's just keep going. Let's just let Luke and Darth Vader figure it out. Yeah, let's figure it out.
1: Good update.
2: Oh, yes.
0: Yeah, here we go.
2: Oh, good. Give me 25 seconds right now.
0: Go.
2: The Dodgers are on top of the Mariners at 4-1, top of the ninth inning, two out. Edwin Diaz, they had activated him a little bit earlier today. He's kind of like not doing so great in his first game back. The Astros beat the Angels 7-4 to get to 500 for the first time since April 7th. The Guardians beat the Reds 6-1. The White Sox came back and walked it off against the Yankees 6-5. In the NFL, Taysom Hill is not returning to the New Orleans Saints after 9 seasons with the team. No idea whether or not he's going to retire, leaving the door open to play somewhere else this season. The WNBA, the Dream came back and edged the Wings 82-81. Back to you guys.
0: Thank you, Bree. Thank you, Bree. No, I am your host. Coming up next, we get into the most fun NBA, new NBA feud between stars in probably the last couple of months. That's next, Fox.
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14: Who is Joe?
8: LeVar Arrington, Brady Quinn, and Jonas Knox.
15: The first thought you have is that he was texting. When I heard it, it's the first thing I thought. But then I read the initial release of what the police had to say about it, and it was like, no fault, just it was an accident. Now, the people who are in the accidents, they are going to try to put somebody in place, somebody at fault. That's how it works. And then, you know, they're going to make a lot of money. Whoever this person is that got hit by Kyle Shanahan is going to get a seven-figure settlement. Now, it's going to take plenty of years and a whole lot of proving as to why you're going to deserve that. You're going to have to show health bills and stuff like that. You're going to claim that you mentally... I've gone through this before, by the way. And I've gone through this before bumping a car. I literally was in Jersey traffic on Turnpike and literally bumped a car. 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I lied to you not. She started going.
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0: He told me you killed him.
1: Edited. It's a lie.
2: No, it's not.
1: Every Star Wars fan knows that's a lie.
3: It sounded really good.
2: Not real
1: it's a lie.
2: Fans.
1: That's a lie.
2: Not real
3: it
2: fans.
3: It sounded legit.
1: Yeah, sounded legit. It's not, though.
3: It sounded is, like though. It came from right from the movie.
1: And then he says, and it's also Jason Sex in the City. I go, no, it's Sex in the City. He goes, oh, yeah, you're right.
2: I did not say that.
1: Yeah, 100% you said that.
2: Not.
1: You lie about everything.
2: I lie.
1: You lied about.
2: He I'll does, tell the truth right now. I never lie.
1: He does not. Fox Sports Radio, the Jason Smith Show with Monty Bolaños.
3: Hello.
1: In from Mike Harmon. So, coming up, we'll do the Tony Romo thing again next hour because that audio is just absolutely insane.
4: I'm going to run you Justin Fields.
1: Yeah. I'm going to run you Justin Fields. Trust me, I'm going to run you. So, Tariq Skubal made his allegedly final start for the Tigers today before the deadline. The number one name out there that is going to fetch the most in return. And as I told you earlier tonight, I believe in signs. I believe that there are the sports gods that tell us things and tell teams things and tell fans things. And it's like, hey, you should listen to us. The fact that Skubal comes out of the game to a standing ovation with a 7-1 lead in the seventh, was pitching great. Get us into a little bit of trouble, but okay, 7-1. And they lose to the Orioles in 12 innings, 10-9. They finish a 7-game homestand, 3-4 against the Royals and the Orioles, two of the worst teams in the American League. That's a sign that says trade Tariq Skubal. If you were hemming and hawing at all, if you thought maybe we should hold on to him, we can compete. No, you're 7 games under 500. You had to see how this last week went. Maybe if you were 500, you figure we can make a run at it one more time with him. If we lose him, we lose him. But this should be the moment that tells you, okay, so the day he pitched his great game for us and he walked off and everybody stood and clapped for him, we couldn't close a 7-1 lead and we lost. Yeah, this tells you it's time to make that trade.
3: And he reached 1,000 strikeouts.
1: Yeah, like, struck out first batter of the game, yeah, strikes out 1,000, sure.
3: It seems like it's like, how is this game going to end? And I hear you about the signs. Like, I see it. But again, do you make this move regardless, even if you don't get something worth it? Like, do you no. just make the move mm-hmm. no matter what if you're Detroit?
1: Yes. Yeah. I mean, look, it's you're going to lose him for nothing.
3: Mm-hmm.
1: Now, it's prospects. It's younger players you're going to get. And obviously that's an inexact science, but you're going to get a lot and you're going to hope that maybe that it comes through because you've already decided you're not going to sign him. You could have given him more money in this past offseason, but you know, you decided to go get Framber Valdez, who you were still giving a lot of money to, but was a little bit less expensive. And he turned out to be the wrong signing. So you're not going to have two of those guys. You're not going to spend that kind of money pitching on two of those guys. So you've already decided this year was going to be it for you with Skubal. Like, he was going to be gone. You were trading him at some point after the season if you had a great run, or at the deadline if you weren't good. You're not good, so you trade him at the deadline. You had made this decision months ago. Now it's very difficult. I get it, because you thought you were going to contend. You had a nice little run after you started out so bad, but you are what you are at this point, and you're not playing well. And when the rubber met the road and you needed to play well to keep Skubal, you were terrible, right? You lost to two of the worst teams in the majors,
3: yeah,
1: and the blowing
3: good,
1: the game
3: yeah.
1: today. Like, that's it. Like, that you will trade. And I firmly expect now, after today, everything to ramp up, because people are going to want Skubal in 5 days, right? They're going to want him to make his normal start for them in 5 days. So I expect before the deadline, Skubal to get dealt, not one of those trade deadline things, but probably in the next 48 hours, I expect to see his name go, because I think a lot of teams are also waiting for him to get
3: sure.
1: traded before they go in on other people. So instead of all the way to the deadline for Skubal, because you get a lot of teams in, the Dodgers are in on, the Brewers, the Phillies, the Rays, they're all in. You're going to see him dealt in the next 48 hours.
3: They're 4.5 games out of the final wild card spot. It's not completely out of the question for Detroit to still get in there. I wouldn't trust the Mariners. The Mariners are ahead of them. The Orioles are ahead of them. Really don't trust the Orioles. But that's bad because you just lost to them. and, you know, like, I hear it. It seems, when is the trade deadline? When is it the official date?
1: The third.
3: The third.
1: Yeah, it's coming up.
3: Okay. Yeah. Yeah. You're probably right that he's the first domino to fall. And there's a lot of teams that are waiting to see because obviously everyone's expecting the Dodgers. Everyone is expecting that. They have the most to offer, but I don't know if I'm Detroit if I make this deal with the Dodgers.
1: Of course you do. Of course you do.
3: Why?
1: They're going to give you the most.
3: You have everything.
1: Yeah, but they're still going to give you the most.
3: Most of what?
1: They'll give you the best players. They'll go over there. Okay. You keep saying that.
3: Because you got to give me something for something.
1: Yeah.
3: Not potential.
1: But this is
3: not maybe.
1: But these are how the trades are made. When someone can walk away and you don't have them for a while, this is how the trades go. You would be a really difficult GM to work with.
3: You know, I would be slightly better than Artie Moreno. Slightly better than Artie Moreno.
1: Okay, I mean, going to Angels games is kind of fun, but okay.
3: Yeah, right. Bree goes to them a lot now.
1: Yeah, well, the tickets are cheap. Yeah. A lot of great stuff.
3: Yeah.
1: We'll continue this more from the NFL NBA next, Fox. We are Fox.
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4: The White Sox walked it off against the Yankees.
5: The pitch to Edgar. Swing and a pop fly, shallow center field. It drops down. Here comes Peters. Throw to the plate late. Sox win. Edgar Carroll comes through in the 12th. 6-5 the final.
4: White Sox Radio Network on the call. It was their 8th walk-off victory of the season. And as we're getting closer to the trade deadline in baseball, the Rangers are acquiring right-handed reliever Chase Slisith and catcher Logan Ohapi from the Los Angeles Angels. The Braves shut out the Mets 1-0. The Padres defeated the Rockies 3-1 for their 5th straight win. San Diego has moved to 2 games behind the Phillies for the final NL wildcard spot. In news out of the NFL, as Taysom Hill has announced on social media, he will not return to the New Orleans Saints after 9 seasons with the team. I'm Brianna Muro.
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10: 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Just search our names, and you will find all of the content. I am your father.
4: Luke.
10: Okay, that just sounds like you're breathing heavy.
4: That's what he's doing.
10: Yeah, this is, listen. As a guy that's been doing a Darth Vader impression now for the better part of since 1977, it's more this.
4: Stop aging yourself.
10: Well,
4: that's pretty good.
10: Yeah.
4: Yeah.
10: I've had some time.
4: I think they use like a cup with like tissue paper for that sound to make it. You know what I'm saying? Like,
10: yeah.
4: I feel like I remember reading that when I was a tour guide at Universal Studios.
10: Oh.
4: And I had to know information like this from the Foley stage.
10: Oh, right.
4: Yeah, you know?
10: Foley actors make the sounds that you hear on your favorite television shows.
4: That was me on a tram. That's it. And if you look to your left, I see our Foley.
10: I bet you were a great tour guide.
4: I was a great tour guide.
10: I bet you were a lot of fun.
4: I was fun.
10: Yeah.
4: I had a good time.
10: I could also see you yelling at people to sit down. Hey, in the back, sit down.
4: Yeah.
10: Sit down. Hey, sit down. I'll stop this tram right now.
4: Right now. Oh,
10: okay,
4: don't play.
10: Okay. I could see that. Yeah. I could see that. Yeah.
4: Yeah. I also would tell, like, I would make friends on the line with young people who are like with beers in their hand. And then I would say, like, all right, every time I say this word, you have to take a drink. And then I would like pick a word.
10: We had the coolest gun ever, man.
4: Yeah.
10: It was awesome.
4: And then by the end of it, we're just like wasted because I was like, yeah. I was like, every time I say soundstage.
11: And over here is where the psycho house is, where all the psycho people live. Look up in the window. It's Norman Bates.
4: I wasn't drinking. They were drinking.
10: But I thought you were drinking with them.
4: No, I'm working.
10: Oh, okay. All right.
4: I'm working. But to them, I would be like, oh, I'll give you a word. And then you take a sip every time I say it.
10: Ah, the secret word.
4: Yeah.
10: Okay. Oh, very good.
4: Yeah. And
10: okay.
4: It just would be something that I, you know, pertain to the tour.
10: Oh, nice.
4: Yeah.
10: Okay. All right, so I'll let this out here. I do this once in a while on the show. I've never said it, but why not? If friends of mine that I talk to or that I don't talk to very often, but they'll text me during the show, oh my God, I'm driving here and I'm listening to you on the radio now. It's really cool. My daughter and I are driving. My son and I are driving. I will say, okay, give me a secret word to say on the show in the next segment.
4: Yeah.
10: I said, anything you want. And they'll say, okay, Constantinople. Got it.
4: Done.
10: And I'll find a way to get Constantinople
4: check.
10: In. Just get where it sounds like I'm just saying Constantinople.
4: Yeah.
10: It was Istanbul, not Constantinople. And so I'll do that. They're like, oh my God. And so now people do that to me.
4: That's fun.
10: I mean, hey, here's your word, right? And they'll make it so. Conflagration. Yeah, sure. That's fine. Yeah.
12: Watch this.
10: I'll get it in. Yeah.
12: Bet. Oh, how fun.
10: I just say it can't be any curse word.
12: Sure.
10: It can't be any bad euphemism or anything.
12: Sure.
10: But just give me any word you want.
12: Now the next time you say a ridiculous word, I'm gonna be like, who texted you?
10: Yeah.
12: Who texted you?
10: Well, one time my friend said he was driving. He was my assistant coach in softball, and his daughter was there, who I coached for a long time. And she was just whatever she was learning in school, and she said Nebuchadnezzar. I'm like, oh my god, how am I going to get Nebuchadnezzar, who was like this Egyptian king from like, you know, thousands and thousands of years ago? And I'm like, oh, the last time they won a game like that, it was so long ago. I think Nebuchadnezzar was the king of Egypt, right? Like. That's how I would get it in.
12: The fact that you even knew what that was.
10: Well, I remember Nebuchadnezzar. In school, you hear a name like Nebuchadnezzar, and you never forget it.
12: Can tell you.
10: But I was also an English history guy in school, not nearly a math science guy.
12: Mm.
10: Like English history, yeah. Math science, no.
12: Nah.
10: So anything from there, like I can barely remember anything I did in math or science. Like I remember some math and some science. But like English, like papers I wrote or plays we read, books we read. Lessons, history stuff. Like, no, that I remember.
12: History? Me and history did not.
10: Really?
12: Me and history, no bueno. No bueno.
10: Okay.
12: Ming dynasty? I don't care about a single dynasty. You know what I'm saying?
10: Like, okay.
12: Is it a Dodgers dynasty?
10: What if it was Yao Ming?
12: The Yankees?
10: What if it was
12: dynasty?
10: The Yao Ming dynasty?
12: I know. I knew more about Yao Ming than the Ming dynasty.
10: Okay. Well, that's good because you do sports for a living.
12: Right. Yeah.
10: My grandmother would say that to me. She would say, well, like I was little, she would go, oh, if only you knew your schoolwork, like, you know, those baseball stats or your sports cards. I'm like, yeah. What I want to say to her now is, hey, guess what? Guess what? Hey,
12: Nina.
10: Look who's the winner.
12: That's
10: now.
12: Right.
10: I didn't need chemistry. I didn't need Bunsen burners. I didn't need to dissect a fetal pig. I didn't need to learn any kind of math. I didn't need pre-calculus. I didn't need any kind of calculus. I didn't need AP calculus. I didn't need anything. I barely needed algebra. All I got to do is figure out how many games our team is out of first place in the standings. That's all I needed.
12: That's my math.
10: Tell me.
12: Yeah. That's my math.
10: And on Friday, we're going to learn what it means to be five out in the loss column, kids. That's what that means. Doesn't have to be the exact same. So if you are five out of the loss column, but 7.5 out, it means the other team has played more games than you have.
12: Listen, that's a good way to teach math. Yeah. Hold on a second.
10: How easy would that be?
12: So
10: now I'm done.
12: I did like math, though. I like took AP calculus and like the whole thing.
10: Math I did well because all you had to do with math really was as long as you went every day and you paid attention. Like if you were sick or missed class, like I'm completely lost.
12: Oh, yeah. One day.
10: Completely lost.
12: Anything with like geography and shapes with math, I was like, no. What do you mean? What do you mean the you know what I'm saying? Like I can't even think of it. But I was like, I was like
10: triangles.
12: Stop. No. Can you just get? I can find X. That is what I can do.
10: Solve
12: I
10: for
12: can
10: X.
12: Find X and I can find Y. But when you give me a diagram with some shapes, I'm not in there.
10: Oh, okay.
12: You know what I'm saying?
10: All right.
12: You've
10: okay.
12: lost me.
10: Wow. Okay. Very good.
12: What is it? Are we doing math or are we doing shapes?
10: Don't have to worry about that in sports.
12: Yes.
10: Don't have to worry about shapes. Not you're all good. Look, diamond. Baseball diamond.
12: There you go.
10: You know diamond?
12: Yeah.
10: Okay. Very good. Rectangle, because a football field's rectangle.
12: And I know how many yards that is. So whenever we talk about yards, I'm like, how many football fields? Okay, got it. Okay.
10: Yep.
12: You know, the distance.
10: 3 feet in a yard. Sure. You get all that.
12: Yeah, but all of it. Yeah.
10: I mean, I could really teach math to kids that just want to do sports. Like, it would be a week. I mean, really?
12: Summer school.
10: It'd be a week.
12: Sports and numbers. Summer school class.
10: Monday is football.
12: With
10: Tuesday
12: Jason
10: is
12: Smith.
10: Baseball. Wednesday is soccer. Thursday is basketball. Friday is miscellaneous.
12: Volleyball.
10: It's all the other sports. We're just going to get right in there. Yeah. And then you take an open book test.
12: Yes.
10: That's
12: open
10: the
12: book.
10: Don't have to worry
12: about it.
10: Yeah. Open book test.
12: Open book. I love those.
10: So the rivalry between NBA stars you didn't know you needed, but we're getting. And of course, one of them is Draymond Green. As part of the offseason where stars, athletes, fans just still can't believe the Knicks won the title. Draymond Green goes on a podcast and talks about how upset he is that people keep saying, oh, Jalen Brunson sacrificed for the Knicks, taking less money to win a championship. But he wanted to make sure everybody knew that he didn't have to sacrifice anything, that the Knicks are made of money.
13: It's the New York Knicks, bro. They can afford it. You ain't got to take no discount.
14: Of course.
13: But for them to get paid, you ain't got to. My situation is different because Steph making 270,
14: mm-hmm.
13: Klay making 180.
14: Yeah.
13: All right, something got to give. Cool, I can take a little. I can take less.
14: Mm-hmm.
13: But he the top guy.
14: Yes, sir.
13: By the way, let Josh Hart or somebody else take less.
14: Yeah.
13: Like, they in my role, right?
14: Yeah,
13: let one of them take less. But guess what? Steph Curry ain't take a penny less.
14: I feel that.
13: And neither did Klay Thompson ain't take a penny less.
14: Rightfully so.
13: If it's going to work, somebody do. Well, guess what? I ain't really expecting them to take
14: less. Yeah, they should.
13: I don't know what he's doing. I'm happy for him.
14: He still got the max, though.
13: The max extension.
14: Yeah.
13: He didn't get the max. That's $100 million.
10: All right, so I love how Draymond Green is very upset about what Jalen Brunson turned down. And Josh Hart, best friends with Jalen Brunson, Knicks legend, said in response to Draymond Green, "We got to normalize grown men not counting other people's pockets." That's what he put on Twitter in response to Draymond Green. Now, from the first standpoint of X's and O's, I get Draymond Green's point. The Knicks were paying five guys a lot of money, not just two. Right? Because, okay, you had Brunson's contract, you had Karl Anthony Towns getting a lot of money, gave a lot of money to Anunoby, gave a lot of money to Josh Hart, right? Gave a lot of money to Mikal Bridges, right? You had a lot of guys, you had five guys that were making a lot of money, not just two. So it's a little bit different.
12: Mm-hmm.
10: Okay. Now, from the other perspective of just the widening, the commonality this offseason, whether it is players like Draymond Green or other players who, when they rank all the best players in the game, you know, won't put Jalen Brunson in the top five. Whether it's the Spurs and their fans, who I don't think they believe the finals actually happened. They still think we're going to wear the best team. Someone like Becky Hammon, who can't even admit she was wrong about Jalen Brunson. Like, they're all just mad. And I love the fact that so many people, whether it's a coach or a player or experts or fans, just can't handle Jalen Brunson being this good, sacrificing to win a championship, and becoming the king of New York. I can't just say, wow, that really is something. And all of that, now you see other players who are also taking less money. Look, Wemby's taking a little bit less money, right? You're seeing this start to be a thing now. So people can add players. Like, Jalen Brunson did something that anybody in the league would be extremely jealous of. Because, again, the guy's the king of New York. I mean, the video this weekend of he goes into a coffee shop and he signs autographs and takes pictures and it starts pouring rain out. And so when Brunson leaves to go back in his car, the fans all lined up with their umbrellas so he could walk and not get wet. Like, that stuff, like LeBron, Giannis, they're like, I never get treated like that anywhere. LeBron didn't get that treatment in Cleveland. Nobody
12: gets that.
10: But like, hey, Jalen Brunson, I'm going to hold my umbrella over you so you have a path back to your car to get back in. Like, that's what he, and it's like, and like, the greater number of NBA people, I mean, like I said, players, coaches outside the NBA, fans, they just can't come to grips with the fact that he was this good, that he made these plays, that they don't think he was that good, but look at what he did. And like, I just don't want to believe it, or I don't want to give him credit and find a way to be mad about what he did. Like, people, I'm just going to wake up and want to be mad about Jalen Brunson. And it's so entertaining. It's so entertaining. Like, I'm watching Draymond Green and I'm just laughing going, dude, you just watched a guy lead it, do something you could never do. And that's be an NBA Finals MVP and be a number one on a team. And despite the fact that he's, you know, 8 inches shorter than you and probably pushes 200 pounds and still he's that good. And you can't, I love watching the meltdown of just not even able to give him credit for the player that he is this offseason.
12: It is interesting because he's also, this is not in a bad way, but he's not like a charmer. You know, like, he's not out there schmoozing and trying to get you to love him. That's not what he's trying to do. The love is just super organic for a player that doesn't fit all of the normal boxes for like a superstar. He is short. He is somebody who maybe like wasn't really wanted on one team and then went and had like the whole thing of like, you're gonna go be with your dad. Like, right? Like, there was already that, the beginning of that. And then to me, he's not a charmer, and I don't think that that's not a bad thing, but he's not out there trying to say things to get you to like him or trying to schmooze you or trying to be like a car salesman.
10: Yeah.
12: He's not doing any of that.
10: Yeah.
12: And so I love it. I mean, I jumped on the Knicks bandwagon as
10: you
12: everyone
10: bought a Brunson
12: knows,
10: t-shirt.
12: But I really jumped on the Brunson bandwagon.
10: Sure.
12: That's
10: sure.
12: specifically what
10: because you're as
12: me.
10: Tall as he is.
12: We
10: that's
12: can
10: the
12: wear,
10: same thing.
12: We
10: sure.
12: can wear the same shirt right now. You know what I'm saying? Like 100%. And yet the people that still won't accept it, it's because he's not, we're not supposed to love him the way that
15: he doesn't fit the form of a superstar.
12: Yeah,
15: right?
12: He doesn't.
15: He's not
12: typical
15: Wemby,
12: one.
15: Who's 7'5", right? He's not LeBron, who was built at 18 like he
12: at
15: was
12: 13.
15: Built in a lab.
12: Yes.
15: Sure.
12: Yeah.
15: He doesn't fit that.
12: He doesn't.
15: He's got heavy legs. He's not fast. And okay, yeah, I want to find a way to kind of diminish what he has done. And now that what he's done is not only has he led his team to a championship, you look at the chemistry that they all have. They all love playing with each other. Like all five of them, you can tell the Knicks star, they all love each other. They go back and forth with each other on social media all the time. They play jokes on each other. Like everything you could possibly want, he's been able to bring to the Knicks, to New York City. And a lot of it, I'm sure, is jealousy.
12: Yes.
15: That, you know, oh, I never got something like that. I mean, just the video of fans holding their umbrellas over so he doesn't get wet going back to his car is just like that. That's a level of love that athletes, that's what I want. And he gets it. And people, and people, whether it's a fan, player, they just can't stand it. They can't stand that. And I'm so here for that because I'm someone who every day still all through my timeline is all Knicks stuff. And it's different angles of this game winner, or here's a new music video with this. And I get all different content all the time. And every day I just love getting all kind of like official Spurs Nation Spurs here that just want to say, oh yeah, when Wemby was the primary defender, Brunson shot this. And I see someone just quote tweet 45 in game five.
12: Literally.
15: Like, it's so much fun. Like the Spurs fans, they feel like the finals just like didn't happen.
12: Right.
15: Like we got there against
12: the
15: Knicks.
12: Like it was a fluke.
15: But what happened? You know, we're really good, man. And we led for a lot. What happened at the end of games? Not really sure. It doesn't matter. That's irrelevant. We're ready. We're ready for next year and we're ready to go. And Wemby's going to be great. And he's on the cover of the video game. It's like no one can come. Like they can't reconcile that. Okay. You blew the biggest lead in NBA finals history. You blew a 10-point lead in every game. Fans that didn't like the fact that Knicks came didn't like the fact that Brunson's able to do this one. I don't know why he shouldn't be able to do this, but yet still he cooked Wemby the entire series. It's not just James Harden, the guy. We're going to hunt James Harden because boy, the guy is terrible. Like these are the best defenders in the game that he's able to do this to.
12: Yeah. I think the Spurs look at it like they blew it, not that the Knicks came and took it, and the Knicks went and took it.
15: Yeah.
12: Like, yeah, they blew it. But in reality, the Knicks went and took it. And you left that door open and they went and embarrassed you. The whole thing with Draymond Green, what he's saying is not wrong, right? But Draymond speaks from a spot where it's like, again, you were so lucky that you were put with the team surrounded by Hall of Famers and a Hall of Fame coach in a situation that you fit in perfectly. You were part of that dynasty. So what he said is not wrong, but I don't think Draymond Green has ever taken a pay cut. I know this year he didn't opt into it for the flexibility of possibly adding LeBron James.
15: But he made an extra $100,000.
12: But right, but like
15: he went from he declined 26.9. They couldn't do anything, so he opted back in for 27.
12: Right. So that's what I'm saying. Like you never took a pay cut. Yeah. This was the first time where it was indicated that you were willing to because of moves with LeBron.
15: Yeah.
12: But you've never done it. But he's not wrong in what he is saying. Obviously, he drops the name Josh Hart on purpose because it's going to create drama and clickbait and whatnot. But I don't disagree with what Draymond Green is necessarily saying, that on certain teams, like there are players to take the pay cut. Jalen Brunson shouldn't have been the one to take the pay cut.
15: Yeah.
12: He did. And that's what makes him extra awesome.
15: Yeah.
12: He did it and then he won and won.
15: And then and to say Josh Hart's the guy that takes the guy that takes us money. Okay, so what you're saying is you're mad at a guy who said, I'm gonna take less money so other guys can get paid more. Because obviously in free agency, you're bidding against guys. You're bidding against other teams. You want to make sure you have the most money for them to come in and win. So you're mad that he decided to take less money so other guys could get paid, which is the most unselfish thing. But I'm mad about that. Mm. Oh, okay. Because all the other owners, all the other big market owners, they don't care about salary. They don't care about salary cap. They don't care about second apron. No, they all do. So it's not like every other team is just sending out checks going, here's this. Like that's why I go, they're inventing ways to be upset with Jalen Brunson.
12: And I don't think you were upset, Draymond, when it happened, because when Jalen Brunson did do that, he wasn't the Jalen Brunson that is now.
15: Right. And for Brunson, and Brunson and Becky Hammon the same way, where their philosophy was, I'm going to have these really bad takes about Brunson, And as long as they don't win the finals,
12: I'm good.
15: I'm right.
12: Right.
15: Right. Even though, like, okay, you're really not. Look how far you got. But as long as it's, as long as they don't win the finals, I'm right. Mm-hmm. Well, the Knicks won the finals. What happened? Becky Hammon just didn't want the smoke anymore. Mm-hmm. Oh no, I can't even admit that I was wrong. Draymond Green at least backed off a little bit because he realized, okay, there's nowhere else I can go, but now only so we could find something else to say. Oh yeah, Jay, you don't have to take less, but yeah, okay. All right, sorry. Just because you wouldn't do it,
12: right,
15: or nobody would do it for you,
12: right,
15: okay, doesn't mean that. Because there's all that, too. Steph could have taken less money.
12: Easily.
15: And you could have got more. Mm-hmm. You could take less money to brought somebody else in, mm-hmm, right? Clay could have got less money and brought somebody else in, right? That could have happened, right? But you didn't do it.
12: No.
15: I mean, again, the meltdowns are just so entertaining.
12: Yeah, but you know, the meltdowns were always going to happen, Jason. They just took a pause because of the World Cup.
15: Oh yeah,
12: that's what it, right. You know what I'm saying? Right. Like, yeah, it just feels like it's been so long.
15: Yeah.
12: It's because it took a pause.
15: Yeah,
12: but now that's done, it's like, okay, let's go back. Talk about the Knicks. I don't know exactly what angle, but let's go back.
15: Exit Al Montefresca. Exit Monty Bolaños. Monty, who texted me today. I assume we're going to talk about the Knicks all night. Okay.
12: Because I don't have a phone.
15: But coming up next. Oh, actually, she said, so I assume we're going to talk about LeBron and the Knicks tonight. Well, yeah, a big story about where LeBron could have gone. If you believe stories, coming up next right here.
16: Cleveland!
15: It's not Cleveland. Jason and Monsi, Fox.
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4: Cloudy and becoming rainy today. Heavy rain possible this evening. Inch or two totals possible. Our high today, only 81 with a south breeze. That rain should wind down to showers Friday morning. Then the clouds break up. A breezy high of 78 with a brisk northerly wind bringing in cooler air. From the Storm Center, I'm meteorologist Jay Troback.
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6: I've been doing this for 20 plus years now, and it's the first time I've asked any staff before the show, hey, what do you guys want to start with? And both the guys here, Taylor and Mikey A, both responded almost at the same time. The Bucks. What is going on in Tampa Bay that makes them so interesting that you guys wanted to start the show there today?
7: So the vibes right now in Tampa Bay just feel very off right now.
6: Yeah.
7: Where they lost two franchise icons this past offseason. Lavonte David retires after 14 seasons. Mm-hmm. Mike Evans signs with the San Francisco 49ers. Now the Bucks and quarterback Baker Mayfield are expected to end contract extension talks, and the plan is for Mayfield to play this season on the final year of his contract, and then he's set to become a free agent in March. And then you have Vita Vea, who is a staple in Tampa Bay, requesting a trade. And he's somebody who appeared in all 17 games last season.
6: Yep.
7: His numbers will never do his game justification because of his impact stuffing the run and just getting quarterback pressures. Like, if you're just judging Vita Vea off the sack totals you get, you're doing it wrong, because Vita Vea's impact goes well beyond the box score.
6: This from Next Gen Stats. You guys said you wanted to start with the Bucs, therefore I did some research. There are two players with at least 50 pressures from the nose tackle spot over the last three combined seasons. Dexter Lawrence with 68, Vita Vea with 62.
8: The people who say Vita Vea isn't that good are the same people that Taylor was talking about earlier that are just excited about their fantasy team. 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

0: Sixers, and every day is who's got a better starting five if you're comparing the Knicks and the Sixers. All last night we talked about how, and we a big piece on social media did really well for us today. When it comes down to it, I wonder if it really was for LeBron, because it's still so odd that he chose Philadelphia. That if the choice, his decision, the last decision, wasn't really the 76ers or retire. Because did other teams really want him as publicly as we thought they did, or we were led to believe they did, whether no matter what Rich Paul says in a podcast? Because I can't believe that if the Cavaliers really wanted him and he said no to them again, it wouldn't be a bigger deal. Like the Cavaliers wouldn't say again, he said no to us again, he dissed us again. The Heat really wanted him, right? He had won there before. You go play with Giannis. But then after he signed to the Sixers, we heard reports that publicly the Heat really wanted LeBron, but privately maybe not, right? Rich Paul also said, hey, the Knicks were his first choice. That didn't happen. So where's he really going, right? Even Steve Kerr said, yeah, look, LeBron, kind of a long shot. Even Draymond and Steph Curry, as it went on, were like, yeah, not really a lot. Not because he wouldn't go there, but because were the Warriors really a destination? Because they're just going to get thumped in the Western Conference, right? The teams are too good, and they barely make it into the play-in every year. So for the story about how it's either the Sixers or retiring, it's from the perspective of where LeBron wanted to go, who really wanted him. And at that point, it was just the Sixers or retire, because there's other teams that, sure, they would, the Sacramento Kings would say, hey, LeBron, you want to come play here for a year? Charlotte would say that. Washington would say that because it's LeBron James.
1: Yeah.
0: And I don't think it's any coincidence that to try to push this narrative that, hey, he really chose the Sixers, which, again, why would you choose Philadelphia? Dave McMenamin, who's been an ESPN LeBron insider for a long time, reported that the Clippers offered LeBron a one-year, $20 million contract to play for them this year. Stay in L.A., live in Brentwood, where he lives, and could do all the same things there. And LeBron said no. Now, I say to you, Clipper fan extraordinaire Monsi Bolaños, where are you on this story?
1: Cap, that did not happen. Let me tell you, how do you think that pitch went? Hey, LeBron, do you want to sign one-year deal, $20 million? Here's the thing, though. We don't really know who's going to be on our roster. Kawhi might be here. He might not be here. It could be Brandon Ingram. He might be, but he might not. So doesn't that sound fun? You get to stay in L.A. I don't know what team you're going to have, but you could come.
0: You could play with Brandon Ingram again. Remember, because it didn't work out so well like 8 years
1: ago.
0: But
1: it's not for sure. It might not be Brandon Ingram. Yeah. It might be Kawhi. It could be. We're not sure. But for sure, Keaton Wagler, he's here. He's our new guy. You could play alongside him. How does that sound? That's why I don't think this is as true as they're making it seem. Because I do think like a bunch of teams maybe perk their ears up of like LeBron is open to a team outside of the obvious answers.
0: Yeah.
1: People there may be like, okay, man, why don't you just make a phone call? But I doubt that happened, because the Clippers were going nowhere. Like the Clippers are not doing anything this year. So why would LeBron want to do that? But I'm with you in the sense of like, did he have this many options? Because I was surprised, Jason, when he picked the 76ers, because that opened the door for the most criticism, opinions about his legacy. Like, if he would have gone to Cleveland, it doesn't matter if they didn't win. Yeah. It would have just been like, oh, he went back
0: I'm
1: to
0: home.
1: Cleveland.
0: I'm Correct. Home.
1: He went back to Miami Heat. Even if they didn't win, it's like, but he went, he fixed everything with Pat Riley. Like, it's all good. He goes to the Warriors knowing they're not going to win, but you get to see Steph Curry and LeBron play.
0: Yeah.
1: All of those would have been absolutely fine, acceptable. The conversations were not going to be about his legacy. Now, you go to the 76ers. That just got, I know they didn't make it, but they beat Boston. Then they get Jaylen Brown, and they're in a situation where it's like, hold on, you're a true contender.

0: didn't ask. He was sent there because it was drama in Boston. He didn't want to go there. So it's no, and the process of Joel Embiid, like that, that he's been a joke for the last couple of years. Like, it is so much pressure on LeBron. And it's like, why? Why would you do this? You open that door to all of these conversations that would not have happened had he gone literally anywhere else.
1: Yeah, there's too many question marks, even with the roster, not knowing about health, not knowing who's going to get along. Will LeBron get along with Embiid, who will get along with Jaylen Brown, who may or may not get along with Bronny? Like all of these,
0: all
1: like,
0: of that.
1: Like there's so many things, it doesn't make sense. But if you realize that that was the choice, because if anybody called him and said, hey, 1 year, $20 million, okay, that's an offer, mm-hmm. sure. But yeah. It's not something I'm going to consider because right. Why would I do that? So it's not a real thing. So it's to hear that, I don't believe it was made up, because that would be because the Clippers would jump out and say, oh, this is wrong. Was there some sort of, and it always is with LeBron, whatever the story is, there's a little bit of extension to it, a little bit of embellishment, right? Mm-hmm. Like when Rich Paul, I've heard from 12 teams. Oh, okay, 12 teams. Hey, how's it going? Oh, sorry, Rich, I butt dialed you. I meant to dial the Knicks instead. Oh, it's okay. Hey, I heard from the Mavericks. No, the Mavericks are calling. No, they were just calling to congratulate the Knicks. No, I heard from the Mavericks, right? So I don't doubt for a second that the Clippers did one of those, hey, let's just throw it out there, mm-hmm. right? Because we don't know what our team's about. Maybe LeBron will want to stay. Maybe he'll really want to be here in LA. It's another option for him. Maybe he says yes. We'll pay him what he wants. Let's throw it out there. If he says no, no big deal. If he says yes, well, we get lucky.
0: Mm-hmm.
1: So something like that, yeah, I could see. But to turn that into, hey, like I'm sitting here and I'm going through my offers and the Clippers for 1 year, it's not real.
0: Right. The Clippers were real. Like, yeah, tell them 1 year, $20 million. Like it could have even been a joke. Like just like, see, you know what I'm saying? Like,
1: yeah. Tell them 1 year, $20 million. Okay. Wait, you actually said that? Oh, wow. I don't know. I don't have the, oh, he said no, so it doesn't matter. Okay. That's fine.
0: Good.
1: I don't have the okay for $20 million.
0: Because we don't know what's happening with Kawhi.
1: Yeah.
0: They couldn't make a move.
1: It's like if I went out to a bar when I was single and I walked by a girl and I looked at her and I smiled and she smiled at me and said hi. And I walked away to my friends and I go, she wants me. You see that right there? And my friend would say, she just smiled at you because you walked by and smiled at. She was being polite. No, you see that. She gave me a little bit of body language, tilted her head. She's like, dude, I watched the whole thing. She doesn't, she just was being nice to you. Why? Trust me. It's like, dude, that really LeBron wasn't ever going to go there. He wasn't ever going to go there. What? Just because that happened, he wasn't ever going to go there. Wasn't going to go to the Clippers. Like that's kind of what it is. It's not a real opportunity.
0: No, it was not a real opportunity. The only, the wink and the smile was that it's LA.
1: Yeah.
0: You know, like.
1: And now you're hearing this story after a few days and the dust has settled and you got people like me saying, hey, playing sports detective going, what makes sense other than if he had no other choice?
0: Mm-hmm.
1: Because it's a huge chance. And again, really, LeBron's going to end his career in Philadelphia.
0: Come on.
1: When you have no idea how that's going to go, like, come on.
0: It's crazy.
1: Like,
0: it's crazy.
1: And so now, oh, he had choices. Now we want to let you know he had choices. So here's the Clippers story is out there that he had choices. Yeah, okay. I don't think the choices were nearly what we thought. There. Again, we allowed Rich Paul and Clutch Sports to run the narrative of on every podcast he was that we're talking to all these teams.
0: Mm-hmm.
1: You never needed that before. LeBron never needed to say who he was talking to because it would just get out there. But now, hey, let's stir the pot a little bit. Let's get some attention on you, which is what all agents try to do. Hey, if you're coming up for a contract, let's try to get somebody else interested. Let's try to talk here. Let's try to see if we can put that team's that offer against somebody else where you are now and get you more money. Like, that's kind of what I felt was the job right away from Rich Paul. I'm going to go on all these podcasts, say all these teams I'm talking to, throw some teams out there, and maybe that makes them give him a call. Like, I'm sure the first thing he did was mention the Knicks to get the Knicks going, oh, we can add LeBron. Maybe you're not going to have to worry about going to the second apron. LeBron will take less money. He'll come in here and play. And they talked to Jalen Brunson, the Knicks, and they were like, yeah, no, we're good. So I have no doubt that some teams were thrown out there just for that reason, just to get response. Oh, wait a minute. Oh, I didn't know Rich Paul was interested. I didn't know he was interested. Okay, let's see. Let's make a phone call. Let's see where we get. Like, all of that was to drum up interest, because no matter what level you are when you're 41, teams aren't interested. Nobody else wanted Tom Brady except for the Bucks. The Chargers did a little bit, but nobody else.

0: did because he was 41. Nobody else wanted Aaron Rodgers except for the Jets, which should have been Aaron Rodgers' clue to retire. But like nobody else wanted, he's just been coming off of two NFL MVPs. Nobody wanted him but the Jets because he was going to be 40. When you get to be that age, teams just say, yeah, thanks, but we're going to move on. We're going to do something else differently. Like that's just how it goes. So think that couldn't happen for LeBron. Tom Brady won more than anybody else in NFL history. Aaron Rodgers is viewed as one of the five best quarterbacks in the history of the game. Yeah, it could happen to them. It'll happen to LeBron.
1: Yeah, Rich Paul is just so funny to me because I understand that your client, well, not his client, I don't think anymore, right? Now they're business partners. But he started off as his agent, and it's difficult when your client is in the field for so many years. But it's almost like Rich Paul needs to learn, like, less is more, especially in today's day and age with social media and how everything you say, Rich Paul, is going to be bookmarked mm-hmm. and saved.
0: Yeah.
1: Every single thing you say. So when all of this comes out, and now that he is signed with the team and we have basically the entire story, we have the book ready for him signing. Now we're going back and we're like, wait, that doesn't make sense then. You said this at the beginning and now you're saying this. This is not what you literally said when this all started. So what are you talking about? Less is more, Rich Paul. Less is more.
0: Exit, how about a Fresca at Monty Bolaños? Time now to find out what's trending in the wide world of sports from Live Bet Bree Muro. Bree, how did you do on the Angels game tonight?
2: I lost.
0: Oh, I'm sorry about that.
2: I lost. But you want to hear something worse than me losing?
1: What? Losing my phone?
2: Losing Monty, losing her phone in Vegas, which RIP to that phone.
1: RIP.
2: It was scoreless between the Cubs and Cardinals until Pete Crow Armstrong hit a home run or two-run shot in the 10th. So the Chicago, they had a 91% win probability until Ivan Herrera dropped a double in like the bottom of the 10th. So 91% of people had like that bet was insane. Like 91% probability. Not like 99.2 or anything.
0: Right, but still 91. You think you're gonna cash that.
1: Oh, that's
2: and
1: rough.
2: The Cubs were minus 104 to win that game. So at least I didn't take that.
0: Your issue was you bet the Angels.
2: I bet the Angels to at least beat the Astros.
0: Yeah.
2: And they did not do that.
0: The Angels are also one of the worst teams in baseball.
1: Yeah, why did you take them to beat the Astros?
2: I'm rooting for them at the moment.
1: No, that's great, but I need you to be realistic.
2: Yeah, no, it wasn't. I just hate the Astros. I do too. I was just like, I just felt like being,
0: Bet with your head, not with your heart.
2: That's my problem.
0: Yeah.
2: That's why I can never be an assistant GM.
1: Well, you and I are going to make a good combo, girl.
2: We are going to be the worst combo.
1: Slightly better than Artie Moreno.
2: Maybe.
1: Slightly.
2: Maybe that.
1: Slightly.
2: And then guys are going to be taking off their shirts. Sell the team. Sell the team. Yeah. The Angels did fall to the Astros 7-4. Houston is now 500 for the first time since April. The Guardians beat the Reds 6-1. They took two of those three games from the Reds at Progressive Field, so now they won the Ohio Cup. So congrats to the Guardians. The Padres beat the Rockies 3-1 for their fifth straight win. San Diego has moved to two games behind the Phillies for that final NL wildcard spot. The Dodgers beat the Mariners 4-2. Edwin Diaz allowed two hits and one run after pitching one inning. He got the save in his first game back since early April. The Red Sox beat the Athletics 4-2 in extra innings. News out of the NFL, Taysom Hill has announced on social media he will not return to the Saints after 9 seasons playing that quarterback/tight end dual role, so I'm going to miss him a ton. He did not say whether or not he intends to retire, leaving the door open to playing elsewhere this season. In the WNBA, the Dream came back after being down 15 to edge the Wings 82-81, and the Mercury beat the Valkyries 91-89. Have a good night, guys.
0: Thanks a bunch, Bree. Appreciate it. Coming up next, you want a great big hot take over the biggest basketball story of the last week? We got it for you next. Jason Smith, Monty Bolaños in for Mike Harmon. And someone needed to replace the soon-to-be-departing Alex Tyshirt. That's next, Fox.
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11: 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Give me a break. Give me a break. Okay, the Packers crying about this, it's kind of like Jeff Bezos complaining about Uber surge pricing. It's fugazi is what it is. It's fugazi, it's fairy dust, whatever they said there on The Wolf of Wall Street. Now, I looked at the numbers here using some Mallard math. They pulled in, the Green Bay football team, $453 million. The same amount the Dallas Cowboys, the New York Giants, the New England Patriots, Minnesota Vikings, Seattle Seahawks, LA Rams, 49ers, every other team got. That is the chunk of change from the national TV money. Every team was given $453 million from national media revenue in the NFL. That is before opening the gates, before selling a ticket, before selling an overpriced beer or hot dogs or nachos or pretzels or any of that stuff. You're given a check, haven't sold a single cheesehead or cheese fondue, and you've got $453 million. Now, the Packers spent $290 million on player payroll. Okay, that seems like a lot. Now, what is the difference? If you take $453 million and you grab a giant chunk.
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12: Yeah, baby.
13: From what we can gather, his cell phone fell. He reached for his cell phone. He runs into a car.
14: Why do we act like we don't know what happened?
13: I mean, we could dance around
14: it. There are plenty of teams that are in with different police departments, and they were trying to do him a favor. Clearly, he was at fault, and they were trying to find a way of covering it up and slow play it out.
13: Yeesh.
14: I'm sure there was a concern over his health, but this happens more than people realize as far as police departments, and they're in with different police departments.
13: They'll take care of your own people. They'll take care of you now.
14: Exactly.
15: Way to ruin it for the next guy. I mean, now he aired out the police department. Now if somebody else gets a pop for an accident, now they're going to throw the book at him because of this.
13: But well, to their defense,
14: some police departments don't care who you are. Yeah, so that's Tony Romo.
4: Two pros, LeVar Arrington, Brady Quinn, and a cup of Joe. Jonas Knox, 6 a.m. Eastern, 3 a.m. Pacific on Fox Sports Radio. 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
15: 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Dude, we saw the whole Joey Flacco story this season. 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
1: Hello.
18: Jeez, I just watched you sleep.
0: Should I be nervous? Monty just cracked a wish, a will-o-wish.
15: Oh,
0: should I
15: no.
0: be concerned about that? Okay.
1: Don't worry, Scott, I just wish that the
15: Monty
1: Clippers
15: Bolaños
1: would win.
15: Now has a Monday through Friday show from 12 p.m. to 12 a.m.
1: I love that.
0: Hey, look, the Clippers just got Jalen Brunson. Hey, look.
1: Hey! That's easy. Stay!
15: Monty, is that your phone?
1: I wish.
0: No. I'm making that my text notice on my phone. I'm making that my text notice. I'm so excited to do it. But I don't know how to do it. So my daughter's got to do it for me.
15: I'm do it.
0: I just haven't had her do it yet.
15: It's really easy.
0: Is it really?
15: Yeah.
0: Okay. She makes it seem like I got to go through GarageBand and I got to do all this.
15: Well, no, he has the ending to Star Wars. I can do anything.
1: He has to make the clip. And then, you know.
0: Okay.
1: Because you have to make the clip.
0: All right. That's all. Then he can do it. All right. Yeah. So you'll do it tomorrow night?
15: Bro, I changed the ending to Star Wars. What do you want me to do?
0: I changed the ending to Star Wars. It turned out Obi-Wan Kenobi was Luke's dad.
15: Yes.
0: I got news for you. Last 24 hours, come around to the fact, you guys got to get used to this, the Fever are going to win the NBA championship. Okay? Think about the last 24 hours for Indiana, which is a normal 24 hours where they're involved in controversy and stuff just hangs over them day to day. I don't know how the Fever actually play their games where every day is some sort of new controversy involving Caitlin Clark and her treatment by the other players in the league, by the media, what people say about her. Today, Elle Duncan, who's anchoring the Netflix coverage now, basketball coverage there, said that she needs to tell her fans to back off what they say about players on social media. And I'm like, oh my God, this is where she's got to tell her fans. Like, we don't, as you said earlier in the show, we'd ever say that about anybody. Mm-hmm. Your fans on social media, right? And people have fans on social media. So we get that story today, and then more with the drama surrounding Sophie Cunningham. Both Sophie Cunningham and Caitlin Clark didn't speak to the media after their win last night because there was a big controversy where two girls who came to a game against the Seattle Storm had signs in support of Sophie Cunningham, who, made very public her statement on trans athletes and their place in women's sports. And the co-owner of the Storm went and just berated both of them, which, wow, no matter where you come down on this, these are kids, man. These kids look like they're 15 years old, these girls. I mean, what are you doing yelling at them? So
1: even if they were adults, what were you thinking?
0: Yeah, but
1: yes,
0: but
1: it's worse that it's,
0: you know,
1: that it's kids.
0: It's crazy. You don't yell at kids like that. So this is like a normal few days for the Fever. They deal with this all the time. Like, I like to say the Eagles bathe in controversy. They just get a big bathtub, fill it with controversy, and jump in. Like, it's like the biggest hot tub in the world where or the biggest pool in the world that the Fever swim in. Every day it's on the court controversy and Caitlin Clark's the treatment and the officials and how they're calling it and Kathy Engelbert and now you throw in the Sophie Cunningham situation, which is never going to go away. And now that she's going to be defined by this storyline. And yet still the Fever in the last month have been the best team in the WNBA. They are routinely scoring 100 points a game, right? Like 8 of their last 10 games, they scored over 100, 5 in a row over 100. And yes, some of them are against bad teams, but this is what you're supposed to do. And if the Fever can play like this, and it also looks on the court like they're peaking,
1: mm-hmm.
0: You know, Caitlin Clark being out most of last year, now coming back, getting used to her teammates, they really look like they have put it together. And sometimes you need half a season to just play together every day to get that chemistry going. You can't just expect to come in, it happens overnight. They look like they are absolutely peaking. They're at the top of the WNBA now. They're 18-10, and they're getting to the point where you're getting into the playoff push now. If they can handle this and play like this, guess who's going to handle the pressure of the playoffs and win the title? It's going to be the Fever. And it's going to drive people absolutely crazy that the Fever are going to win the title and Caitlin Clark is going to win. And is she really that good? And you're going to get all kinds of craziness. But I'll tell you what, watching them play the way they have over the past month and being able to play like this and stay this focused and gel and come together when every day is all kinds of craziness surrounding them, yeah, they're going to win the title.
1: It is impressive how they seem to have gotten closer as a team, despite the controversy surrounding now not just one player, but two players. I don't know if that's what maybe the bad fans, because it's a bad group of fans. It's not all of them, right? Mm-hmm. But I don't know if it's the bad fans thought that this was going to happen, because I agree with you. They're not just winning. They look like they know what they're doing as a team on the court.
0: Yeah.
1: They look like they're clicking. They look like they're on the same page. Before, again, Caitlin Clark has been injured, so we haven't been able to like see them in full force, but like there were games earlier in the season last year where you were watching, you're like, man, you guys are on different pages. Like Caitlin Clark is thinking over here. You're over here. You guys are not synced. They're synced. And Caitlin Clark is back to shooting from the logo, shooting those threes, which is what made her so fun to watch from the beginning. And I'm just like, if they win, can things get worse?
0: Woo!
1: That's now that's my next question. If they win, can things get worse?
0: The league fixed it for Caitlin Clark too, and that'll be the first thing out.
1: Can you imagine?
0: That'll be the first thing out. First thing. Oh, she went 8 out of 10 from the free throw line. She had more free throws. She had the fourth most free throws in the game. Of course it was fixed. Like, you're going to see stuff like
1: all of that. No, we're going to see crazy. People are going to be, you know, bringing up the dumbest stuff. Yeah,
0: but get ready. Indiana Fever, your 2026 WNBA champion.
1: Woo!
0: Get ready. From Monsi, I'm Jason. Coming up, my buddy Ben Maller. This is Fog.
1: Bye.
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22: 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Swing and a pop fly, shallow center field. It drops down. Here comes Peters. Throw to the plate late. Sox win! Edgar Carroll comes through in the 12th. 6-5 the final.
10: White Sox Radio Network on the call. It was their 8th walk-off victory of the season. And as we're getting closer to the trade deadline in baseball, the Rangers are acquiring right-handed reliever Chase Slisith and catcher Logan Ohapi from the Los Angeles Angels. The Braves shut out the Mets 1-0. The Padres defeated the Rockies 3-1 for their 5th straight win. San Diego has moved to 2 games behind the Phillies for the final NL wildcard spot. In news out of the NFL, as Taysom Hill has announced on social media, he will not return to the New Orleans Saints after 9 seasons with the team. I'm Brianna Muro.
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0: Hunting, welcome in the beginning of another night of the Ben Maller Show. We are in the air everywhere as we spin yarn. And we do this show because every moment matters. I am told coast to coast, border to border, and beyond on the vast and irresistibly powerful microphones of FSR. I guess we couldn't afford the music anymore. Emanating live from the pop as we pop our own corn here. Guaranteed human from the world famous Fox Sports Radio studios where legends like Jed Who Fled, the retired caller. He used to be a star caller from the Redneck Riviera. Big Greg in Iowa and the Green Bay Gobbler. 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DQ. Happy. Tastes good. It does. It's very yummy. I completely concur. Very, very yummy. So our lead this hour from the swap meet. We are getting real close now to pens down and the music stops. Grab a chair and that's it. A lot of chatter out of Motown. Epic choke job by the hometown team there in a day game against the Orioles. But the Monday deadline rapidly approaching, and the Tigers are sliding further under 500. And with their ace in the hole, Tarik Skubal, on the mound, they blew a 7-run lead, I believe, in that game. A two-time AL Cy Young winner, and most important to our little conversation here, a pending free agent. You know what that means? Yes, he now becomes the top rental on the market, the top rental target. Think high-end Airbnb, Vrbo, like a presidential suite-type setup. Now, he made what is likely his last start in that game on Wednesday. So if you've not heard the latest on this, perhaps not, multiple teams are on the prowl. They're bird-dogging the man, the myth, the legend. That would be the Dodgers, the Yankees, the Atlanta Braves, and the Tampa Bay Rays, all pursuing the aforementioned Skubal. Now, we've learned that most major league teams, the consensus is by popular people, the popular pick by the popular people, is that Skubal is going to end up with the D-O-D-G-E-R-S Dodgers. That is going to be where he lands here to close out the 2026 season. The Dodgers will acquire the top pitcher on the Detroit baseball team, Tarik Skubal. L.A. considered the most likely destination. If you look at your GPS here, because supposedly they have good minor league players, you know a prospect is a suspect until proven otherwise. I trade all my prospects to get this guy. I don't care. You get new prospects every year. They have endless amounts of money. They got all that Japanese money because of Ohtani, and they desire to fatten up the rotation because it does seem like Ohtani's not going to be somebody you can depend on. He's not going to be a tent pole in the playoffs as the Dodgers try to become the first team since the Yankees to win three World Series in a row. You already had two in the hole, now trying to get another one. So people are freaking out, of course. The mere chatter, the mere speculation, the rumor that Tarik Skubal is going to end up in L.A. has people needing a therapy dog because they're very upset by this. Oh, my God, they're ruining baseball. It's so bad. Oh, it's so terrible. They're ruining our sport of baseball. Yeah, bunch of crybabies. So, yeah, exactly. So that's a good jumping off point. Let us discuss the question. Should the Dodgers hold off? Should the Dodgers hold off on the pursuit of Tarik Skubal, the pitcher from Detroit, just to spare the hurt feelings of these other teams? So my thoughts on this, I've got Disneyland, school bus, and rebroadcast. And we'll put them all together, and we're going to make some Detroit-style pizza. Now, my entire life up until a couple years ago, I didn't even know there was a thing called Detroit-style pizza. I had Chicago-style, I've had New York-style pizza, but only like a few years back that we had Detroit-style for the first time. And it's good. It's good. It's fine. Anyway, all right. So to begin the rant here, should the Dodgers hold off on the Tarek Skubal trade because people are going to lose their mind if they get this guy? My response to that, I have four words. You've got to be joking, okay? You've got to be joking about this. Now, last I checked, and I might be wrong on this. I haven't been out there in a while. I've been banned, shadow banned since Ohtani got there. But I believe the Dodgers are not running a nonprofit organization. I don't think that's the case. Now, why on earth should they care, the L.A. baseball team, care about upsetting the other teams currently who I believe are lobbying for a salary cap? Like, if the rest of the league is crying about you, that is a badge of honor, is it not? Does anyone disagree? I don't see anyone raising their hand. That is a badge of honor. It just means that you're doing things the right way. And these small-budget, tightwad, whiny teams are literally trying to rewrite the MLB bylaws in part to stop the big blue wrecking crew. So why would you play nice? Yeah, they all want to make more money, and they don't want anyone to know how much money they actually make. So they figure, well, we put a cap, we'll make more money, and we'll also stop the Dodgers. It's double your pleasure, double your fun. So go get Skubal, and I would go out here, if I'm the Dodgers, knowing that there's going to be either be no season in 2027 or there's going to be a long stoppage in 2027, and there's be a whole different set of rules going forward. So go full Disneyland, as in the Magical Kingdom firework display. I'm talking 4th of July, grand finale style. Go out with a blaze of glory, right? You trade for Skubal. I would go out and get two other All-Stars if I could, just to watch the jealous teams and their fan bases melt down on social media like toddlers denied a pudding dessert. You don't get any pudding. I want pudding. I need my pudding. No, you don't get any pudding. So let the rest of the league write the angry emails to the commissioner and all that stuff and all the blowhards in the media. Make them weep. Go for it. Now, speaking of go for it, the New York baseball team, well, if you like their trainer's room, it's filled. It's got Aaron Judge, Giancarlo Stanton, and Cody Bellinger, the Bronx Bombers, getting desperate for reinforcements. Now, the way we hear it, the Yankees, the latest chatter out of New York is the Yankees would love to add Blue Jays outfielder George Springer before Monday's deadline. Say what? Yeah, well, they need a right-handed bat, so I guess they'll take anybody. The question, would Toronto's George Springer be a good fit in the Bronx Zoo? So on our scorecard, we stamp this on our scorecard, rejected is what we did. Now, I have no skin in the game, not a Yankee guy, not a Blue Jay guy, but as I learned from Mrs. Frizzle from the Magic School Bus, taught me that you don't let a falling star fall on you. At 36, Springer is not just washed. He has been pressure washed, spin cycled, and left out to dry on the clothesline. Mostly a DH at this point, mostly a DH. His bat has regressed. He is now a league average player offensively. This is not an impact bat. It's a jag, just a guy. And then there's the medical rap sheet, which in recent years is longer than the line at Katz's Deli for lunchtime, if you know what I'm talking about there in New York. Crack toe, check. Knee soreness, check, check. Oblique strain, check, check, check. 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He's basically a commemorative bobblehead with a limp at this point, Springer is. And finally, let's not forget the overweight baggage fees from Delta Airlines. That duffel bag is overflowing because he is forever a cheating Astro. He's got those cooties. He's got the cooties. He does. You can laugh at me. He's got the cooties. Springer was not just a small part of that despicable team of 2017. He was a core piece of the cheating Astros. You remember the electric sign stealing, the trash cans, the buzzers, or the whistles, all that stuff? This guy was so dirty. How dirty was he? Thanks for asking. He was so dirty that he won the World Series MVP for a team of cheats. So he was like the king cheat. He was like at the very top of the pyramid of cheat. Like, it doesn't get any higher of cheat than if you're the World Series MVP on a team that is actively cheating, so much so it was in the MLB-produced World Series video, the table they put up to cheat just near the dugout. So that's the guy. You want that guy? I don't want that guy. I want nothing to do with that guy. Nothing, right? And he received immunity, the cheating a-hole, George Springer, because he cooperated. It also, because Rob Manfred is a toothless, gutless commissioner. However, the scandal remains radioactive, all right? Because he's radioactive. The toxicity is unforgivable, and the real Yankee aficionados want nothing to do with him. Some fake fraud Yankee people that just bought their jersey and they have the tag on it and all that. All right, last word. To Philadelphia we go. The city of brotherly love and right now bad baseball. The fighting Phils coming apart at the seams in front of our eyes. What happened? They've now lost 9 of 12 games, which I don't think is good. I didn't play in the major leagues. I just don't think that's good. Oh, you're being mean, Maller. Yeah, I know. And they're hanging on right now, the Phillies, by their fingernails. So we can now add on to that some drama-o-rama. Bryce Harper has entered the chat. Now, Bryce Harper recently made a plea to the Philadelphia Phillies front office, namely Dave Dombrowski. We have the audio tape. Here's Bryce Harper commenting on the situation for the fighting Phils. Take a listen.
1: Do you think this is the line of our team? You beat good pitching in October, because presumably come October you guys will see quite a bit of it.
2: Yeah, I mean, I think we need some help, you know. But, you know, I think we've proved, you know, pretty much all year we've done a pretty good job. But, you know, anytime you can, you know, get some help in here and reinforcements, I think it helps.
3: Do you think that help would be best coming in the form of an arm or a bat?
2: I think both. You know, I think obviously everybody knows what we need, so I think I've said it over the last couple of days.
0: All right, so Bryce Harper, those three words, need some help, and then he repeated it, and the Phillies apparently are so bad that they need reinforcements on offense and on the pitching staff. That comment rubbed the front office the wrong way. It irritated some big shots there with the Phillies. They had their panties in a bunch. We have learned now that Harper's remarks, it turns out that this is part of a long Cold War. Oh, I love a good Cold War with the president of baseball ops, formerly known as a GM, Dave Dombrowski. You might remember we talked a lot about this last October, I believe it was, when Dombrowski questioned whether Harper was still elite and whether he remains in that upper tier of players in baseball. Well, so that was that. That was the response. Now, we have Don Mattingly, who's the manager. His kid is the GM, which doesn't have much muscle compared to Dombrowski. But here's Don Mattingly. He was asked about Bryce Harper publicly saying the team is not good enough, they suck, and they need help both pitching and offense. Here's Mattingly.
4: Say something about our team, then you're saying something about one of our players that you don't like.
5: Do you feel the need to talk to him and articulate that?
4: Not really. I mean, Bryce is Bryce. He's going to say what he wants. So I'm not really concerned about it. I just take it kind of with a grain of salt. And knowing how players are over the years, heard this. It's not the first time I've heard this. You know, we need. I always look at it like internally, you know, I got to get better. We got to get better. And that's simple as that.
0: All right. So we actually had our mic was over in Moldova. So it was a boom mic from Moldova. So you could barely hear it, Mattingly. We like to make you turn up the sound just to, you know, challenge you a little bit while you're listening to the show. So the question, are the Phillies cooked because Bryce Harper and Dave Dombrowski are at loggerheads? And this is the palace intrigue of it all. So my response is, I have A-N, absolutely not. This is just a couple of rich dudes arguing over who gets the bigger mirror so they can navel gaze. That's what this is about. Now, Dave Dombrowski did not disrespect Bryce Harper. He committed the cardinal sin of telling the truth. He was trying to poke the bear. Dombrowski figured, I know what I'm going to do. I'm going to motivate. I'm going to light a fire under Bryce Harper. And I'm going to poke the bear is what I'm going to do. And so he tried that. And, well, didn't go so well as it turned out. He did not kiss the imaginary ring of Bryce Harper. And people were shocked by that. And so Harper went full Guy Fieri, stirring up drama. And the drama pot, stir the pot, stir the pot, stir the pot. And he has, this season, up until this point, Bryce Harper has somehow managed to drop essentially a carbon copy performance. The evil twin of last season offensively. He's essentially the same exact player he was last year. There's no regression. There's no progression. He's exactly the same. Think of this like, it's like a rebroadcast, except without the express written consent of Major League Baseball, which is not allowed. I'm sorry. I point this out all the time. There's this belief that everyone who's on a team has to get together and they have to love each other and be lifetime friends. And it's just not reality. It's much more complicated than that. It's work friends. It's not real friends. It's the Major League Baseball version of sharing a cubicle. Is what it is. And my early days, I covered some teams when I was doing the radio stringing thing, and I was in locker rooms all the time. And I have told this story a few times over the years, but I was around the LA Clippers in the 90s, and they had really good players, talented college players. They all liked each other. They just couldn't play basketball together. But they hung out. They hung out together on the road. They had a great time. They, everyone loved each other, and they just sucked for 48 minutes when they got on the court. That happens a lot in basketball in particular. Like the Celtics, Jason Tatum and Jaylen Brown didn't really like each other. They won a lot of games, won a championship. Kobe and Shaq, the most famous example of that. In baseball, there have been examples. The Yankees back in the olden days with this guy named Billy Martin and Reggie Jackson, and they were at each other's necks, and they had some success together. And so it's not out of the ordinary. It's normal workplace tension. Is the way I would file that. And friction at the office, in this case the stadium, it's only a problem if you lose. If you succeed, it's just a nice subplot in the book. It's chapter 7 of the book. Right? Winning cures pretty much everything. And if you lose and it doesn't work out, then you get a Netflix docuseries on the unraveling of the Philadelphia Phillies, the downfall of Bryce Harper. And those are the kind of things you get. It is the Ben Maller Show as we are just beginning. If you would like to be part of the Festivus of Talk here, we will open all the lines. Open sesame. Open sesame, as we like to say. And you can be part. 877-99 on Fox. That's 877-996-6369. You can also hit us up on the X machine at Ben Maller. Later this hour, we'll have the Who Am I game. And that is where we pretend to be somebody else, the Who Am I game. Next hour, we've got Maller, the third degree, and the instant trivia. You'll be long gone by hour three. But in hour three, we'll have the riddle of the day and ask Ben. And then way, way later down the night sky there, we will have fact or fiction. That'll be coming up in hour number four. But your calls right now, and love to hear some new voices. I say that, and the only time we get new callers is when we do a newbie night. And so I'm sure the same seven people will call. 877-99 on Fox is the number if you'd like to change that up. So it's the bug. What kind of bug is it? It's a hug bug. What the hell is a hug bug? You'll find out. We'll get to that, and we will do it. Next.
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18: It'll be a cloudy and rainy day, especially by the evening when heavier rain will be possible. We're looking for rainfall totals inch to two in this area. Otherwise, today's high 81 with a south breeze. And after the morning rain showers end on Friday, breezy high of just 78 with a brisk north wind 15 to 25 miles an hour. From the Storm Center, I'm meteorologist Jay Trobeck.
19: Podium time. And I like how he's getting it out of the way. He's back for one more year, and he explained how he came up with his decision.
20: I thought last year might be it. And then Mike got hired, and I talked to the wife, and she said, you can do one more year.
19: Okay. Talk to the wife. Why are you got scrunchy face there, Todd?
21: Talk to the mysterious wife that no one knows where she is or what she looks like or if she even exists. Talk to the wife. And he's someone that's so independent and vaccines, what I'm going to do, what I'm not going to do. I'm an ayahuasca. I'm in a cave somewhere. He's got this long storied Hall of Fame career and someone he's been with a year, year and a half or whatever. I don't know when they started dating or how long they've been married, if they're even married. And he's going to say the wife is deciding when his career is going to end. Fascinating.
19: Wait, he just got married.
21: It's all very fascinating to me.
19: Yeah, but he just got married, so it's not like he had to run this by anybody else before. When you get married and the time, are you going to live in Pittsburgh? Is he going to be kind of commuting back and forth? Is she going to be in Malibu? I understand that.
21: A lot of power to give the new wife. Like, she's going to decide when Aaron Rodgers' career is over. That's
19: Todd,
21: wild.
19: Happy wife, happy life.
21: Yes.
19: Yeah. I can't imagine your wife is happy.
12: Wow.
21: She's a little depressive.
12: Overall?
19: Yes.
21: Just in general? She does rule the roost, though. She said, like, you know, today's your last day with the Dan Patrick Show. We'd have to have a conversation at the end of the show.
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0: on the Ben Maller Show, and a reminder, a friendly reminder, if you are a supporter of the show and you want to actually see what the voices are like in real life, I don't know why you'd want to do that, but if you do, every once in a while we have a Maller meet and greet. We've done two of them this year. We had the big Ohio Northern Kentucky meet and greet, which was a lot of fun. That was the Hootenanny with Dick and Dayton. Had a great time there. And then we had our Boston, actually, well, three. We had the Boston meet and greet, and then that was after a Red Sox game, and then the Worcester get together.
1: Yeah.
0: And a lot of fun. A lot of fun.
1: Where'd
0: there.
1: You just start?
0: And the next event, is going to be on August 29th. So we are getting closer and closer to that. Save that date. It's going to be in Lost Wages, Nevada. And we'll do it in the afternoon. We'll give you more information when we get closer to it. It's going to be at a little bar we go to all the time there, just across from UNLV. So
2: I think this could be the biggest one yet.
0: I don't know about that. Why do you say that, Coop? Why would you say this is going to be the biggest one? What do you think is the reasoning? Is that because Robbie's going to be there? Are you taking a shot at Robbie? I feel like you're taking a shot at Robbie. Is that a shot?
2: No. I mean, okay. Look, Robbie's part of it. I've seen lots of people, including Robbie, say that they're going to show up.
0: All right. Well, I hope. I had a great time in Cincinnati with Robbie, Queen Rock's Inn, and Can't Close a Deal, Neil, and all that. Tommy from Atlanta. We had a great time there. I don't think I'll be cavorting around Vegas after the event with any listeners. I don't plan on doing that, but you never know. Plans can change. Plans can change, and so that may happen. So we'll see what takes place there. We began this hour, the baseball hour, kind of. Well, in theory, it's the baseball hour. As we began here yapping, the Dodgers said to be on the prowl for the man, the myth, the legend, Tarik Skubal of the Detroit Tigers as a rental. And then who knows what's going to happen after that, because there likely won't be any baseball for at least the first part of 2027, which means if you're not under contract, well, you're at the mercy of whatever the new rules are next season. So it's going to be an interesting few months there once they work all of that stuff out. We'll take your calls, 877-99 on Fox. That's 877-996-6369. Also coming up in a bit, it's a bug. It's a hug bug is what it is, a hug bug. What is that all about? We'll get to that coming up in a couple minutes. What do we have here? Let's see. Ivan the Terrible says that the cheaters want their cheating god back. Says they hope to get George Springer back. So that's Ivan, boots on the ground in the despicable Astro fan base there, as he wants that scum Springer back in Houston. Good luck on that. You can have him. Truck Stop Fungus writes in, says, going to be a good show tonight. Thanks for making me deaf. Yeah, that's just one segment of talk radio made Truck Stop Fungus deaf as he sits at a sleazy hotel somewhere in the boondocks in his tidy whities and only his tidy whities, eating a bowl of chili. Yeah, that's outstanding. Absolutely outstanding. Yeah. Jackie writes in and apparently agrees with my take. I think it's a lot of gibberish here. I think Jackie fell out of school in like the second grade, so it's hard to understand because the punctuation and all that, the spelling is not that great. But I think Jackie said that George Springer is like a hemorrhoid, and nobody likes hemorrhoids. And I agree. I don't know anyone that says, boy, I hope I get hemorrhoids. And it's similar to George Springer. I don't know anybody that says, boy, I wish I had George Springer. Just, it's a synonym for hemorrhoid, George Springer. It is. Yeah.
1: Barbecuing. I saw something the other day for like...
0: What's that, Lorena? Yes. You saw, what did you see, Lorena?
1: Something for like hemorrhoid support.
0: Was that an advertiser?
1: No, it was an Amazon bins. I was like, oh, this is interesting.

0: doing. Congratulations, Benjamin. Well, that's fine. Feel free to, no need to bend the knee. Just have a fish taco and enjoy the beautiful ballpark there in San Diego. Jambalaya Jed. I like that nickname, Jambalaya Jed. That's a good nickname. And he says, Tarek Skubal would be an elite fit for the Doyers, the 29-year-old two-time Cy Young winner. And they gave a bunch of stats. This, I feel like this is written by AI, so I don't know if that's a legitimate person or not. Not sure about that. Analog Al writes in, a regular on the Twitterati or the Xerati, says, I'm sure the Yankees won a championship, won a championship at least once in their history with the opposing team collapsing like the Blue Jays did last year. All right, so you believe that was a collapse by the Toronto Blue Jays. Now, Jill's a big Yankee fan, and Jill has spoken. You got to send this out on X, Coop. Jill in Minnesota, even though her heart's in New York, says, regarding George Springer, she said three words. She's a woman, a few words. She said, I'd rather not. I would rather not. And that is the mindset. I feel like Jill's a spokeslady for the Yankees and their fan base. I feel like she is. All right, let's go to the phones. We'll say hello to who's in the leadoff chair. Let's say hello to Lucky Tony. 3 days in a row, Lucky Tony's in the number one spot. Hello, Lucky Tony.
1: Number one. Hey, Ben. When I go to Pound Town on my girlfriend, she says, you're killing me, Smalls. I drop my pants at the audition. I'm now the spokesman for Tweezers. And what's the difference between a date with me and a Roberto Duran fight?
0: I don't know.
1: When my date says no mas, it's a question. Thanks, Ben.
0: All right. I don't know how much of that made it on the air, but there you go.
2: I wasn't sure what to dump, to be honest.
0: Yeah, he's always on the edge. He does like a little tiptoe through the tulips, or in this case, a tiptoe around the landmines and just kind of wandering around and all that. That's should we go back to when Lucky Tony was telling us about his weird dreams? That was kind of cool. You know, back in the day, he used to do dream talk.
2: I wonder what it's like inside of his head.
0: We're going to meet him one of these days. We're going to do a meet and greet in the Bay Area. That's on my agenda at some point. I don't know when. I say that every year, and we haven't done it yet. And we don't really get calls from Alameda Lou anymore, so I don't know. We'd have to find a venue. I don't think Lou's listening anymore, so we'd have to find somewhere else to host us. Michael in Tulsa writes in. He says, Ben, just to make half the Malheur militia angry with soccer talk, have you seen the kerfluffle between UEFA and FIFA? It's like the opposite of a merger. Yes, I have seen random European men yelling at each other and screaming and shouting and all of that. I have seen it. Moving Man Matt is in California. He has arrived in San Diego, and he does have the fully branded Malheur billboards, two Malheur billboards in one town. So please, if you're out and about in the San Diego area, take a photo, or anyone in Southern California. He's driving up and down the West Coast, our buddy Moving Man Matt. He's based out of Boston, and he's got the Malheur billboard on the truck. Beautiful. I need a couple of closer photos, though, Matt. I like the long-distance photo, but right there in the back. Now, it looks like he's got the extended sleeper front, and I'm sure that's because Louie gets his own bed, Louie the dog, and then Matt's got his own setup in there, so that's exciting. All right, we'll have to keep an eye out. Maybe he'll come by the station, although I think he's in San Diego. We're in L.A., so I don't know that that's going to happen. Probably not. Probably not. Supermarket Steve says, as a prodigious Yankee fan, I have to agree with you. We don't want any of those cheaters on our team. And like the Dodgers, we still remember the fact that we should have been in the championship game or the World Series against the Dodgers. And my wife and I got our hotel room in Vegas. Big news. Big news. Supermarket Steve. Mark that down, Coop. Supermarket Steve and his wife will be in attendance.
3: Yes.
0: And they wore the Malheur shirt a while back at one of these things. I think only one time they wore the Malheur shirt there. So that'll be exciting. Good to hang out with him. Remember his wife made the tiramisu? Remember that? That was the good dessert there. Let's see here. Can't read that on the air. Let's see. Eeny, meeny, miny, mo. Oh, I know. You know what time it is? It's time for Dairy Queen. Mark your calendars. Today is Miracle Treat Day at DQ. How great is that? You buy a Blizzard. Check this out. You buy a Blizzard.

0: 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Help your community today and buy a Blizzard. DQ, and happy tastes good. You know, you're gonna eat a Dairy Queen anyway. You're gonna have a Blizzard at Dairy Queen anyway. Now you can say, hey, I'm giving back, and I'm not just a fat ass. I'm giving back, and I need a Blizzard, and I'm doing it for the kids. And that is the number one thing. I'm doing it for the kids, right? You got to do it for the kids. You got to go there. Absolutely. What else do we have? Let's see. Late Night Drug Tester says, great start to the show. Now I have to decide which Blizzard flavor to try because it is for the kids. That's right. 100%. Ryan in Mexico writes in, formerly of San Diego. He says, I love Mike Trout, but where are the trade rumors as he's got to get out of the hazmat situation in Anaheim, the most dysfunctional team with the worst owner in baseball. Not the worst owner in sports, though. That guy that owns the Trailblazers seems to be worse than Artie Moreno. If he bought the Angels would have moved to El Paso. Yeah, Trout, it's pretty much three teams. I've heard Red Sox, Yankees, and Phillies. That's it. The I-95 corridor there. And, boy, imagine the Dodgers, though, were to sneak in there. There's no way the Angels would trade Trout to the Dodgers, would they? Can you imagine Trout and Ohtani together again, reunited, and it feels so good? My God.
1: Just stop talking, please.
0: I'm just saying, the teams I've heard are the Red Sox, Phillies, and Yankees. But the Dodgers? That's interesting. Let's go to Anthony. Anthony is in Louisiana. And he is next up. It is the Ben Maller Show. Hello, Anthony. Welcome.
2: Hey, Ben. How you doing?
0: Oh, thanks for asking, Anthony. It's so kind. You're very kind to ask that. Are you going to be in Vegas at the Big Maller meet and greet? We're going to be doing August 29th. You're invited. We'd love to meet you.
2: Oh, yeah. But them airplane tickets cost money.
0: What's
1: that's
0: that?
1: True.
0: Oh, it costs. Yeah, yeah. You could like hitchhike. I don't recommend that because you'll get killed. So I don't think you should do that. Other than that, yeah, it's likely unless you can walk. Are you a good walker?
2: Yeah, but it's a long way.
0: Yeah. Let me see. All right. So you're in Greenville, Louisiana. Is that right?
2: Greenwood.
0: Oh, I keep calling it Greenville. Why do I keep calling it Greenville?
3: The fact you can remember it all is impressive.
2: Hey, cuz. Hey, cuz.
3: What up?
2: I love
0: right, hold on.
2: You. It's good to hear from you.
3: You're one of my best family members, cousin. Like, seriously. Oh, my gosh. Yeah, I have another cousin coming to town tomorrow.
2: Oh, well, y'all have fun.
0: Oh, no, Anthony. Hold on, Anthony. All right. Let's do a round robin here. How many... Whoever's close... I can't play because I've already looked.
1: I already looked it up also.
0: Damn it, Coop.
1: I'm sorry.
0: You schmuck.
3: I can play.
0: All right. Lorraine's going to play. And Anthony will play. All right. They'll play. The cousins. How many miles, Anthony... do you think it is from your home in Greenwood, Louisiana? All right, right there. Kind of, you're in northern Louisiana, right? Kind of near Arkansas, Texas, right up that area, right?
3: Louisiana is the one that's shaped like a boot, right?
0: Yeah.
3: Okay.
0: Yeah, so okay. All right, so from Greenwood, Louisiana to Vegas. Closest one without going over. Price is Right rules. You win. You can play as well listening. We'll let actually, Lorena, you go for it. You're women first, I guess.
3: That's I'm going to say 798 miles.
0: All right. Anthony, she says 798 miles. What say you, Anthony?
2: Probably 1,000.
0: All right. Reveal answers. Congratulations to Anthony. You are the winner. It is 1,234 miles. From Greenwood, Louisiana to Las Vegas, you'd have to walk through Texas, part of Oklahoma, back into Texas, through New Mexico, northern New Mexico. Then you loop around through northern Arizona. You'd likely go through like Flagstaff, and then you eventually will get your way to Las Vegas, Nevada. So you'd have to walk through 6 states. You could do that,
3: right? I think you could do it.
2: You tell my friend, Andrea, I say hello.
0: All right, I'll let her know. I'll pass it on.
2: Rebecca, my new friend, Rebecca, the Vans fan, I say hey, too.
0: Oh, look at you. You love all the ladies. My God, you can't, every woman that's listening to the show, you can't get enough of these ladies. My God. Now, what about Jill? Jill's a Yankee fan. You okay with Jill the Yankee fan?
2: Yeah, tell Jill I say hey, too.
0: All right, Jill, I'm going to say hey to you from Anthony in Louisiana. Thank you, Anthony. All right, go away. That's our buddy Anthony there. So it is the hug bug. It is hug watch. That is the tradition this time of the year where you monitor baseball dugouts for those emotional moments, those hallmark moments where players embrace each other, the signal that a player is about to be traded before the deadline. We had one of those at Busch Stadium in St. Louis. Former Dodger and Red Sox Dustin May, the redhead, looks like Carrot Top. Dustin May had a good start for the Redbirds, came off the mound, and it was huggy time. Huggy, huggy, huggy. And a lot of chatter. He's about to be traded from the Cardinals. We'll see if that happens. Likely his last start in St. Louis. It is the Ben Maller Show, and mark your calendars. Today, did you hear about this? Today is Miracle Treat Day at DQ. 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Pick which flavor you want. DQ Happy. Happy tastes good. Time now for the Who Am I game. And here we go. Cheating Astro. Cheating Astro. Slugger Yordan Alvarez, former Dodger minor leaguer, currently heading into play, on Wednesday, had an OPS plus of 200 this season. Again, that was at the start of play on Wednesday. If he finishes the year that way, he would be the seventh left-handed batter in American League history to have a 200 OPS plus season, and the first person to do it since me. Who am I? The answer. We'll get to it. We'll do it next.
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9: Is that I remember at Saban's first year, it was bad. I remember Pete Carroll's first year at USC. I don't know why I know. They were 6-6. They went to the Vegas Bowl, and they played Utah, could be wrong. And, I mean, they couldn't run the football. And everybody, and when Pete Carroll got hired at USC, it was not the number one choice because he didn't have a lot of college connection. And everybody was like, he'd been in New England, the Jets, and everybody's like, why are you hiring Pete Carroll at USC? And the first year was bumpy. And then Saban, obviously, you know, he coaches in the NFL, he's LSU, he goes to Alabama. And the first year at Alabama, they're losing home games to Louisiana Monroe. So that's my question's always, it's really easy to sell culture when you're winning. Jim Harbaugh, it took over. I mean, go look at Jim Harbaugh in San Francisco. And then Jim Harbaugh with the Chargers. He had some struggles early at Michigan. God, you can go 3 years into Jim Harbaugh at Michigan. They couldn't beat Michigan State. They were getting whacked by Ohio State. Now, losing to Ohio State, there's no crime in that, but they were getting dominated. But you can't lose to Ohio State and Michigan State. And if I recall, there was a game they lost to Michigan State. It was a punting situation at the end of the game. I remember watching that game live thinking, this is going to leave a mark. I don't know if Harbaugh can overcome this. So when you go, we have great coaches. Pete Carroll in his prime, Harbaugh, Nick Saban. First year is ugly. And now you've got...
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13: The Dodgers, there's no way they can afford to not trade for starting pitching. They can't. They absolutely. You are getting into the final couple of months of the season. And while on paper, you feel like your starting rotation is good, you don't have enough. Shohei Ohtani, who knows? Blake Snell is coming back, but anytime a guy comes back in the last couple of months of the season, it's a little dicey, man. All right, is he going to build up? Is he still going to be the guy? They could go into the regular season with the top 20 pitchers in Major League Baseball. They could find a way to get all of them, right? We got Skubal. We got Schlittler. We got everybody. And then the Dodgers get to the deadline, and they need starting pitching. I don't know why. I don't know why they even pay for starting pitching, because they just have to make trades at the deadline to get more starting pitching, because their starting pitching is either injured or ineffective at some point. Like, the Dodgers have to do this every single year.
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0: the week, you get the Ben Maller Show 5 nights a week. Yeah. How about that? Unbelievable. And then on the weekends, it does not stop. The Audio Sweatshop continues with the fifth hour podcast. Alf, the alien opiner, says it's not the weekend until he hears the fifth hour podcast. Maller Prop Guy says he takes the fifth hour podcast with him. And Ferg Dog says he tells all his friends to listen to the fifth hour podcast. It's a spinoff of this show, available on Friday, Saturday, in the very popular mailbag where legends like Reggie in Detroit, Ferg Dog, Joanna Outback John, they all send questions in, and others. We have a good variety on the mailbag. You guys have been pretty good on the fifth hour podcast, so check that out. If you like this, listen to that on the weekends while you're doing the honey-do list, and it's up early in the morning every single day, Friday, Saturday, and Sunday. All right, back to it. Time now for the payoff on the Who Am I game. This is where we pretend to be somebody else, as we call it the Who Am I game. And is that right? Yes, I'm getting the cue here that it is made possible in part by our friends at Dairy Queen. Your calendars. 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That sounds pretty good. 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
1: No, it's got to be the cotton candy Blizzard.
0: You going cotton candy? What about strawberry mango? No? Huh? And they got the mochi and all that. Yeah, they got the s'mores Blizzard. Yeah. Lot to choose from. Here's the Who Am I game.
2: Who?
0: Cheating Astro. Slugger Yordan Alvarez has a OPS plus of 200 this season. That was as of the start of play on Wednesday. He would be the seventh left-handed batter in AL history to have a 200-plus OPS season. The first since me. Who am I? That the question. What is the answer? Let's see. Lonnie Hawkins, guessed by Barbecuing Len. Who else do we have? Page down. Milkman Mike says Carmine Troy Moroni is the answer. Jared Fogle from Ferg Dog. That's his answer. Who else do we have? Let's see. Page down. Read that. Byron Buxton from Femi.
3: Wrong.
0: The top Uber Eats driver there in Minnesota. Alf going with Tom Carvel as his answer. Sid Fernandez, guessed by Mr. Nice Guy. Who else do I have? Page down. Read that. Doug Gottlieb, our old buddy there at King Rory. That's his answer. Jacob from Japan, guessed by Shane. Reggie Jackson from DJ Spin. Greg Brady from Truck Stop Fungus. Lorena, what's the answer? It's
1: Ted
0: none
1: Williams.
0: Other than George Brett. Royals legend George Brett, 1980.
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14: We are less than a week away from the MLB trade deadline, but the Texas Rangers made a move. They're acquiring right-handed reliever Chase Silseth and catcher Logan Ohapi from the Los Angeles Angels. Tarek Skubal recorded his 1,000th career strikeout and took a shutout into the seventh inning, but the Orioles came back and took down Detroit 10-9. The Guardians beat the Reds 6-1. The Royals shut out the Twins 4-0. Astros defeated the Angels 7-4 to get to .500 for the first time since April, and the Dodgers took down the Mariners 4-2. News out of the NFL, as Vikings quarterback Kyler Murray was first to take first team reps at quarterback in 11-on-11 drills. Eagles defensive end Jonathan Greenard was placed on the PUP list because of a pec injury suffered during a weightlifting session prior to camp. In the WNBA, the Dream edged the Wings 82-81. I'm Brianna Miro.
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0: happy face. Welcome in the beginning of another hour of the Ben Maller Show. We are in the air everywhere as we fill up the airwaves. That's what we do here. And we are your talk tonic. Coast to coast, border to border, and beyond on the vast and gigantically powerful microphones of FSR emanating live from the world. It's a dog-eat-dog world. Guaranteed human in the world-famous Fox Sports Radio studios where the number one burner and E-Dog from Long Island remind us this hour made possible in part by our friends at Dairy Queens. Mark your calendars today. It is on. It is Miracle Treat Day at DQ. I know this is a big day for Uncle Mo in Jersey and the Sawman and everybody else here. It's great. You buy a Blizzard. 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Buy a Blizzard, DQ, happy, tastes good. The tough part is to decide what flavor you're going to get. What do you go with the Strawberry Angel food cake Blizzard, the Biscoff thing? I've only eaten the Biscoff on the plane. I've never eaten a Biscoff unless I've been like a Delta flight or something like that. It's very odd. Anyway, our lead this hour. Don't bury the lead, my man. All right, we're not going to bury the lead. Calm down. Keep your pants on. You can ram it all day. You can ram it all night. We start out in La La Land, a team that was robbed by the NFL last year as they handed Seattle a bogus two-point conversion. They're back at it again, a brand new season here. And the story, a lot of it, about wide receiver Puka Nacua. And there was this debate, will he or won't he arrive? I know you're very concerned about people showing up to work. It's like you have no problems in your life. You got plenty of food, plenty of money, no problems with the family. Just everything's great. Anyway, Puka Nacua said he has never considered seriously holding out a Ram training camp while waiting to get paid. Big extension. He responded when asked about this. He said, quote, no, not really, if the idea ever crossed his mind. So I don't know if you saw this or not. Maybe you missed it. Puka Nacua explained that football is his safe space. Oh, that's good to know. That's good to know. Said outside issues, listen, certainly there are many, have affected his ability to enjoy the game. But being back in a Ram uniform is something he doesn't take for granted. Well, hallelujah. Hallelujah. Hallelujah. Now, the star receiver, that'd be Puka Nacua, entering now the final year of his rookie contract, a guy that came out of nowhere, lightning in a bottle for the Rams, and he is the top extension candidate in the NFL, according to many, and he has become one of the preeminent wide receivers in the NFL for several years now. That is a good jumping-off point. Let us discuss the question. On the Maller scale of 1 to 10, how surprised are you that Puka Nacua did not even threaten a Ram contract holdout, considering that is the way to go? It's not so much a holdout, a hold-in, the hold-in thing. So I've got my observations. I've got supernatural teen drama, Pottery Barn, and the brothers, as in Warner Brothers. And we will combine all of these things together, and we are going to go into a tizzy as we work up an appetite. Now, number one. Okay, so on the Maller scale of surprise, 1 to 10, I'm at a 2, which is close to ice cold. It's lower than lukewarm would be like a 5. I'm at a 2. And here's why I'm at a 2. He would have been an absolute nut job to hold out at this particular point or hold in, right? Seriously, because of the wild ride of an offseason, what fun Puka was having there, he's already dragging with him a U-Haul full of drama-o-rama everywhere he goes. This man has elite hands and very questionable decision-making and some very interesting kinky hobbies. Now, his summer had enough plot twists here to fill an entire streaming series. I'm talking about a real-life supernatural teen drama. Like, a reboot. CW is going to reboot The Vampire Diaries with Puka Nakua. So, my advice, unsolicited Mallard advice, just stay off TMZ. Step away from the tabloid tractor beam that you're in, Puka. Stop giving the internet free content and crank up the old Johnny Cash tune, the classic, It's Time to Walk the Line. Not down the dusty Winnemucca Road. You got to just walk the line there. You're a foundational piece of the offense, and you will get the bag. You mark my words, you're going to get the bag. You're going to take a bite out of that, is what you're going to do. Provided you can continue to not eat your vegetables, right? Avoid vegetables, and you're part of the brotherhood that doesn't like vegetables. Al Michaels, Puka Nakua, Ben Maller, anti-vegetable people. All good people. All good people. So just avoid the vegetables and keep your hands and teeth to yourself. Keep your hands and teeth to yourself. The Rams do not need a whiteout who bites, okay? They need one who behaves and bites the football, okay? Anyway, pitch you. To New Orleans we go. New Orleans, Louisiana, where Taysom Hill has announced, turn out the lights, the party's over. Yes. 9 years. 9 years this guy was with the Saints. 9 years. And it's O-V-E-R, over. Over. Yep. Said in a prepared statement on the socials that returning to New Orleans is not in the cards. They don't want him. Hill thanked the organization. He thanked the city, apparently the entire city. Even the people that don't know what a football is from a tomato, and his teammates and the fans and all that. And the Saints, of course, did the hokey, let's honor him, farewell video narrated by Drew Brees. So you got all that. Okay, that's just effing great. Wonderful. Okay, so the question, where do you land on former Saints player Taysom Hill and his situation right now? Because he's not, he didn't announce his retirement. He just said the Saints, he's not going back. So we assume he implied he wants to play. So where do you land on the former Saint, now Taysom Hill, Taysom Hill's situation? So Taysom Hill is not at a crossroads. He is at a rural country intersection. He's in a rural country intersection where the sign just says good luck. Good luck. And I do give him credit. Taysom Hill rode the go-go gadget label. This guy made over $60 million, and he was a bit player. It's like he was Pottery Barn's highest-paid NFL-decorated throw pillow. Essentially what he was like a throw pillow, a decorative throw pillow. That was what Taysom Hill was for the Saints. He made more money. If you look at the jackpot in most state lotteries today, right now, as we're doing this in real time, $60 million is more than most of the state's lotteries. He played quarterback, tight end. He was a runner, a slot guy, receiver, a Swiss Army knife. However, ultimately, turns out that Taysom Hill was the jack of all trades, as they say, master of none. He turns 36 in a minute here, 36 in a minute. So by NFL standards, that makes you a gadget guy who's elderly, an elderly gadget guy. So at this point, the only thing he's running is errands and, you know, shrinking the market, right? He's going to have to wait. The market right now is about the size of a, you know, it's not that small or big. It's about the size of a sesame seed. Waiting for snap, crackle, pop, for jobs to open up. Desperation means the phone will ring, the text messages will light up. Right now, he's playing a classic TV game show. And I used to watch this game show back in the day. It's called Who Wants to Be Employed? The Taysom Hill Show. It's a spinoff of that other game show. And he has hit the lifeline phone a friend. The obvious answer to this is Sean Payton. It's not what you know, it's who you know. And Sean Payton in the Mile High City, somebody gets hurt there, and then the Broncos go out and bring in Taysom Hill. Outside of that, I could see a world where the Buffalo Bills, with Joe Brady as the coach there, and they try to take some of the wear and tear off Josh Allen using Taysom Hill as a goal line type quarterback short yardage situation for him. And then possibly the speed racer, the reckless driver Kyle Shanahan in the Bay Area as another unique offensive option for the 49ers. The other possibility is just do a cheesy jock podcast. That's what a lot of these guys do. They just do the jock podcast, and then you can do that and knock yourself out. All right, now, final point. To Atlanta we go. That's right. Get your Chick-fil-A ready there in Atlanta, where the Falcons have a quarterback rivalry, I guess, in a way. Did you see this? No? Okay, so starter Tua Tagovailoa. That's right, he's not in Miami anymore. If you missed it, he's now in the ATL. Starter Tua Tagovailoa has been knocked out of Falcon training camp with a back injury. Oh, my back! My back! It flared up. Tightness in the back. So Atlanta signed former Cowboys and Ravens quarterback, the man that proved he can't play at a high level, Cooper Rush. And he is a depth addition. Coach Kevin Stefanski, yeah, the old Browns coach is now in Atlanta. Kevin Stefanski emphasized that the injury not considered long-term. He put on a happy face, woohoo, saying Tua would return to the Falcons sooner than later. Well, that's good to know. Isn't that good to know? Okay, it's good to know. Question, how do you sum up quarterback Tua Tagovailoa's back flare-up in Atlanta? So this, at this point, it is a movie trailer in a world where both quarterbacks are broken and beaten. One team dares to call this a quarterback competition. From the studio that brought you The Nun and The Exorcist, Warner Brothers presents The Falcons Quarterback Room, the most terrifying movie of the year. There it is. And honestly, it's really a great horror film. Because right now you have Tua Tagovailoa. Oh, my back! My back! It hurts my back! It hurts so much! My back! So you got Tua Tagovailoa with a bad back. You've got Michael Penix Jr., who's not been cleared to practice with an ACL he's recovering from. So if my math is correct, that means both quarterbacks with the Falcons, both guys are competing for the job while they are out of practice. This is a quarterback competition. You got one guy who's racing from his wheelchair and the other dude who's like, I'm not in a wheelchair, I've got my crutches. Who's going to win, the guy in the wheelchair or the guy with the crutches? Video at 11. Now, Atlanta does not have, obviously, they don't have a quarterback controversy. They have a medical documentary is what they have at this particular point. It's a horror film or a medical documentary. And Kevin Stefanski is out there selling hope. Gallons and gallons and gallons of hope. You get some hope. But, you know what that means. The fine print clearly reads, batteries and functioning ligaments not included. Boy, there are some really depressing quarterback situations in the NFL. You've got 32 teams, 29 of them. And then you've got those other three. Arizona with Jacoby Brissett. Man, he blows. And he's the de facto starter. The Cleveland Browns with the clown quarterback in Deshaun Watson. And that spawn of Deion, Shedeur Sanders, the influencer who's playing quarterback. And then Atlanta. And there's some other bad situations, but man, what a mess. What an absolute bloody mess that happens to be. It is the Ben Maller Show. If you would like to be part, you can join us right now. We'll take your phone calls at 877-99 on Fox. We love to hear new voices. We don't get many, but if you want to be part, 877-996-6369. That is the number. And we'll be here all night. Later this hour, we'll have Maller to the Third Degree and the Insta Trivia. Next hour, the riddle of the day. We'll also have Ask Ben. Your questions, our answers, as we often go off the beaten path in Ask Ben. And then hour four, fact or fiction. So you'll have to figure out which story is not legit. That'll be in hour four. Straight ahead, we've heard a lot of crazy stories in the NFL. I don't know how crazy this one is, but let's just say an NFL coach had a real crapper of a time at training camp. A real crapper of a time at training camp. What is that all about? We'll get to that. We'll tell you. We'll do it all. And we will do it next.
1: I get emotional about this. I'm about to cry.
2: NFL fans.
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18: It'll be a cloudy and rainy day, especially by the evening when heavier rain will be possible. We're looking for rainfall totals inch to two in this area. Otherwise, today's high 81 with a south breeze. And after the morning rain showers end on Friday, breezy high of just 78 with a brisk north wind 15 to 25 miles an hour. From the Storm Center, I'm meteorologist Jay Trobeck.
1: R. Arrington, Brady Quinn, and Jonas Knox.
19: The first thought you have is that he was texting. When I heard it, it's the first thing I thought. But then I read the initial release of what the police had to say about it, and it was like, no fault, just it was an accident. Now, the people who are in the accidents, they are going to try to put somebody in place, somebody at fault. That's how it works. And then, you know, they're going to make a lot of money. Whoever this person is that got hit by Kyle Shanahan is going to get a seven-figure settlement. Now, it's going to take plenty of years and a whole lot of proving as to why you're going to deserve that. You're going to have to show health bills and stuff like that. You're going to claim that you mentally... I've gone through this before, by the way. And I've gone through this before bumping a car. I literally was in Jersey traffic on Turnpike and literally bumped a car. And then she looked at my vehicle. She's like, wait. Then she looked at me. She was like, you're a fool. And she started chewing on her tongue. I lied to you not. She started going.
2: That's a good
19: day. Yeah, hold on, honey, huh? I can't feel my tongue.
2: I kind of, you know, I'll be honest with you. I kind of respect the scumbaggery of it all.
19: I mean, right in your face.
2: It's kind of
19: right in your face. I was just a regular black man at first. Then she looked at my whip. She was like,
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0: You're locked in on the Ben Maller Show as we hang out side by side. And if you'd like to be part of the show, you don't have to. You can just sit back and eavesdrop in on the conversation. However, if you're so inclined, you can say hello on the phones at 877-99 on Fox. If you want to avoid the hustle and bustle of having to stay on hold, you can hide behind your device, your phone, your tablet, your computer, whatever it might be there. And that's on X at Ben Maller. This hour starting with some hot NFL talk as we bounced around from the Rams, Puka Nacua being happy, Taysom Hill done with the Saints, and Tua Tagovailoa hurt already. Oh, my back with the Atlanta Falcons. Say hello to Lorena, FSR Tech Queen.
1: Hi, Mel.
0: Don't talk to me. And a Koopa Loop at a Bronco fan. Coop predicting the biggest Vegas Maller meet and greet yet, August 29th. Big names have already RSVP'd. Massive names in the Maller militia. So we look forward to that. More on that. We get closer to the event. Back to it. All right, we'll get right back to it. NFL coach having a real crapper of a time at training camp. We'll get to that story in a couple of minutes. And I did want to mention, before I forget, I often get carried away on tangents here. I did want to send my condolences. I worked, as you know, if you know a little bit about me, maybe you don't, you'd be a stalker if you look me up. But I started in radio in San Diego at the mighty 690 with Lee Hacksaw Hamilton. I was an intern for this big radio star, Lee Hamilton. And started out long ago, and the San Diego Chargers were the bee's knees. They had really good teams. And a guy that was doing some broadcasting work there in San Diego and around the Chargers was a guy named Billy Ray Smith. Bigger than life personality. I saw that Billy Ray Smith died at a pretty young age, at 64, and had been battling dementia. And longtime radio personality with Scott Kaplan, who used to work here at Fox Sports Radio and in San Diego. So condolences there. Just I met him a few times, Billy Ray Smith, over the years. He played for the Chargers for a decade, played in Arkansas in college football, and was the number five pick, the number five pick in the NFL draft in a year that was, I think it was 1983, I think was the year. An absolute stacked NFL draft, like the legends of the game. He was part of it, but sad. So he was in the draft that had Eric Dickerson, Jim Kelly, Dan Marino, John Elway. These are legends of the NFL. And Billy Ray Smith was, his dad was a big-time player who played, won a Super Bowl, Billy Ray Smith Sr. But the kid who worked in San Diego, he was the top defensive player in the 1983 draft, and just an absolute, I mean, worked since, pretty much since he, I think he retired in the early 90s, and he worked in San Diego media up until the last, you know, few years, been sick with the dementia and all that. So rest in peace to Billy Ray Smith, big. But yeah, you, certain people you're in a room with, and they just had the whole vibe, the energy in the room, you know, they're like bigger than life and all that. And he was one of those dudes. Yeah, he was just full of energy. Loved the Chargers. Loved the Chargers. Couldn't, obviously, worked, played for the team, was a broadcaster, and just bigger than life and all that. So rest in peace. All right, what do we have now? The knuckleheads on the X machine. Let's see here. Page down. Let's see here. Benny boy, I swear my phone, AI or X, is listening to the Maller Show with me. He just said this ad, and bam, here it is again. Oh, see, Benny boy, so you think that you're in the simulation, is what you're saying. You think this is all some kind of simulation. So this is the part of the simulation where I tell you to mark your calendars, because today is Miracle Treat Day at DQ. You buy a Blizzard treat at participating locations. 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DQ. Happy. Tastes good. And again, the issue here, and I don't really know how to help you, is what do I get? Do I get the M&M milk chocolate candy Blizzard? Do I go with the Butterfingers Blizzard? Maybe I'll get both. I don't know. How about the Strawberry Angel Food Cake Blizzard? Wonderful. Absolutely. And you can't go wrong. The the Choco Frosted Donut Blizzard. It's got sprinkles. It's got sprinkles. And I'm going to have to go out and get... I'm serious. I know I'm doing these commercials and all that. I'm going to have to get one of these things today. Make that happen. Make that happen. Late Night Drug Tester writes in, I think Taysom Hill is going to Kansas City. We know how Big Red Andy Reid loves gadget guys. And also older players. Also loves older players. Yeah, he does. Let's see here. What else do we have? Let's see. Page down. Alf the Alien Opiner says the decision is not hard at DQ. Royal New York Cheesecake Blizzard is what he said. That is the way to go. Yeah. Curmudgeon Karen in Duluth says, there sure are a lot of DQ ads. I'm lactose intolerant. Well, that's a you problem. That's not a me problem. That's a you problem. And, hey, it'll clear out your system. So get a couple of those blizzards and then just go sit on the toilet and you'll be good to go. All right? What do you want from me? Roberto, the bus driver, he was out at the Dodger game. He got an Edwin Diaz bobblehead. My God, Roberto. More stuff. More collectibles. All right, we'll take some calls here. It is a call-in show, and let's see here. Who do we have? Let's say hello to Blind Scott. Blind Scott is on the north end of Boston, and Blind Scott is back. Hello, Blind Scott.
1: Oh, cool. Yeah, I have a good call plan. So Dairy Queen is one of these businesses that helps people with disabilities. As you all know, I have extreme mental illness. So if you're ever locked up for a long time in extreme mental illness facilities or jail or whatever, Dairy Queen is a treat for people to calm them down that they give to them. Just like the Ben Maller Show is in prison when they play it to all the prisoners. If you've ever been locked up in prison, they'll play you the Ben Maller Show to calm you down and make you go to sleep so you don't fight with your cellmate there. That's a little secret that I know about from being there. But one other thing, too, that I would like to move on to, Arby's. I'm just joking. I could do that another time. But this New York Yankees catcher.
0: Oh, you want to talk Arby's? What's your order at Arby's? What do you get at Arby's when you go to Arby's? I heard that cheesesteak.
1: No, so I'm actually not local to Arby's, but Arby's, they ripped off a Kelly's Roast Beef in Boston, so Arby's is actually very good. They have this Arby's beef, but I don't live near Arby's, so I can't consume it. But Arby's came to Boston because of Kelly's Roast Beef in 1964 to talk to the guy that opened Kelly's Roast Beef, which opened in 1951 all around New England, and Kelly's Roast Beef was
0: I got a fun fact. That actually happens all the time. The guy that, there's a Mexican restaurant, Taco Bell, the guy behind it, I believe there was a relationship with the Del Taco people. KFC, the guy, Dave Thomas from Wendy's worked for KFC.
1: Yeah, my grandfather worked there. He worked at the original KFC. He knew the recipes to make the chicken, so I had it. I actually, before they changed it. One other thing, too, Baja Fresh,
0: yeah,
1: this amazing place. Yes, people ripped that off, too. But I was going to tell you, the reason why your radio show is so popular, Ben, is because you're non-sexual. So when you listen to the show, you just get, like, hot content that's not sexual, and it's easy to listen to, and you don't feel weird. One other thing, too, that Ben has these board ops over the years. So I listened to the cooler guy, and Ben talked, the guy from Baltimore. He has a podcast, so he's a pretty good radio guy. He's listened to him on the radio. I love Baltimore. I'm obsessed with Baltimore. I want to move there. But the cooler guy and Ben were talking about Ben's previous board ops. Ben had board ops from South Central Los Angeles that could have been hip-hop stars that used to run the board that were trying to get noticed in radio. And some of them went to work for Stevie Wonder, and some of them run, like, the Clippers audio and stuff. So, like, the sound is different on the Ben Maller Show now. But let's just all, like, to relax here, because Lorena is from a completely different generation, these guys. Ben had Ice Cube running his board, pretty much. And even Danny G.
0: No, I did not have it. I did not have Ice Cube. When I did local radio, though, I did have a guy, one of my first board ops, he was, like, kind of a gangster guy. I think he was, like, a gangster guy.

0: young kid made him fall off the moped. I mean, I can't believe some of the crime that's going on in America right now. Like, everybody has a problem with somebody about something that just is totally irrelevant. And I'm obsessed with the Homestead Act, too. I've been getting interviewed in Boston for this Homestead Act thing because I've been in these mental health facilities, and there's a mental health trial about this place, McLean's in Belmont. It's named after James Taylor. I mean, James Taylor was there. He wrote that song Fire and Rain there. So I've actually been a patient there. I'm one of their most famous patients. So it's on the news, like, nonstop. So
1: Is there a website dedicated at a mental hospital to the most famous patients at the mental hospital? Is that a thing?
0: I think right now they're just trying to make you do it at home. Because since they dismantled Homestead now, I don't know how they would pay to put someone me in there like me. So what's one thing that I got to be careful of is I can't be on the streets of Boston and be running into the police all the time. I'm going to go to a shelter. My mom's had enough of me. I'm calling the show again because I consider Ben the only one who has supported me. And I just, my living situation is in question because my neighbors are giving me such a hard time. Something happened in my building. The people don't like me here anymore. How can they bother?
1: I feel like you're outside too much. If you stay in more, people won't bother you because they won't have access to you because you'll be in your place.
0: That's another thing. People can see me from there. People see me on the streets and say that I got in 70 different weirdos' car in front of, like, Bulva Bakery. They have me a montage of me, like, dude, AI can get you in every camera.
1: I don't recommend that. All right, I got to go. You're very long-winded, Scott. I got to go. Thank you. Let's, you know, get the full extended dance remix of Blind Scott. We are on X, at Ben Maller, if you'd like to be part of the program. That's at Ben Maller, if you want to be part. Roberto says, which Blizzard do you recommend for diabetics? That is from Roberto. Let me check. By the way, Roberto, did you know you need to mark your calendar, by the way? Yeah, today is Miracle Treat Day at DQ. You buy a Blizzard treat at participating locations. DQ donates a dollar or more to Children's Miracle Network to benefit your local children's hospital. 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DQ, happy, tastes good. For Roberto, let me see. What should he get? What kind of Blizzard should he get here? Let me see here. What would be a good thing for Roberto? Just take some meds after. I think you'll be okay. Yeah, Alf did mention the Royal New York Cheesecake Blizzard Treat. You could go that.
2: I would go just a mini size so you don't feel guilty.
1: Okay, yeah, but you'll still be giving back to for the children.
2: Exactly.
1: How about a Nestle Drumstick Blizzard with peanuts for Roberto? Does that, because it looks like your Doppler radar, Roberto, your Mexican 2000 Doppler radar that you used to have when you were doing the weather report back in the day. It kind of looks like that. Very similar. Let's go to Andre in the Commonwealth. Hello, Andre, out on the Cape. What's going on, Andre? Welcome.
3: Andre's Doppler don't work.
1: Oh, Andre is gone.
4: My Doppler don't work.
1: All right, good. I want to do this. That's right, Roberto. I wanted to do this story. This is a great story. So I'll go. I don't think you guys heard this. Did you hear what Mike McCarthy did? Did you hear the Mike McCarthy story?
5: I did not.
1: Do you guys know that? No? Okay, good. I know Lorena doesn't know. So Mike McCarthy
5: took over as
1: the head coach. Really? You don't know who Mike McCarthy is?
2: Really? No.
1: Interesting.
2: I don't.
1: And what's your favorite NFL team? What do you like? What team?
2: I'm not answering this.
1: You're not answering.
5: She's genuinely embarrassed. Cool. I can see it on her face right now.
2: Leave me alone.
1: I'm just asking. I just was curious what your favorite NFL team was. You've talked about this in the past. I guess you forgot. I don't know. Yeah. Anyway, Mike McCarthy at Steeler training camp. His first move here at training camp. The request that he made. And I'm going to tell you right now, this move is going to ensure that the Pittsburgh Steelers win the division. They're going to win a wild card game because of this move that Mike McCarthy made. This is not the riddle of the day, but I will ask Lorena and Coop for an answer. Mike McCarthy, his big move at Steeler training camp, this was his request. His request at Steeler camp. What do you think it was, Lorena? This is an upgrade for the Steelers. What do you think it is?
2: They want bidets in their bathrooms.
1: Bidets in the bathroom. All right. Very good. What about you, Kupalu?
5: He wants Diet Dr. Pepper in the vending machine.
1: Diet Dr. Pepper in the vending machine's fine. That's good. Turns out that Mike McCarthy's big request at Steeler

0: training camp at St. Vincent College, where the Steelers have trained for years and years and years. This thing went viral. His request, his own private portable toilet. Mike McCarthy has own private he didn't want to poop with the players. You think the players are savages when they poop all over the place and all that? That's why?
1: Yes, absolutely.
0: That's his first big move was a dedicated porta potty only for Mike McCarthy during training camp. And this is going to help the Steelers. You're probably saying, Mallory, you're being crazy. No, let me explain why. Because McCarthy, if you have to hold on because he's afraid to use the bathroom because the players poop and pee all over the porta potty. So you hold it, you get hemorrhoids. So he's not going to get hemorrhoids. He'll be healthier, right? He'll be healthier. And good bowel movements will help him out, his coaching. So this is a win-win for the Pittsburgh Steelers, and I think that's great.
1: The field is that far away from like an actual toilet that they need?
0: Apparently. I've never been there. I assume. Yeah, usually they have like a few porta-potties for the players, but mostly they have to go back to the boondocks to go to the toilet and all that. So you know who has their own private bathroom, too? Is Lorena. She's pretty much got her own private bathroom at Fox Sports Radio.
2: That's not true. There are three other females here, yes.
0: Well, we lost one, Mary
2: that
0: Mack
2: was four.
0: Left,
2: so now it's three.
0: She's, no? So it's three. So
2: that means with me, we have four.
1: Well, yeah, that would be three others besides you.
0: Well, who else? We've got
2: Monty,
0: Bree. Monty and you.
2: And the
0: right?
2: lovely the lady three. Who works on the Steve Harvey show that comes in at 2 in the morning every day.
0: Oh, okay. But I'm saying, like, Fox Sports Radio-wise, which we're the main 10 in the building there, so there's three and... you know, and there's not really that many, you know, dudes. There's only like 500
2: men that work
0: there. Well,
2: maybe if the men would stop peeing on the seat and in front of the floor, then I wouldn't have to have my own bathroom.
0: I'm just saying you have your own toilet. That's all I'm saying. And there have been a few people that have taken liberties in the men's room where they, and I've never understood this.
2: Why is like a sprinkler system in there?
0: No, I'm not worried about that. No.
2: It's on the mirror. It's on the desk.
0: No, hold on a second. I don't understand people that poop at work. I don't understand. I never will understand that.
1: Sometimes you can't help it.
2: I don't get why people can't aim.
0: No. I'm saying, like, if you're at, I don't think I've ever, maybe one time in my life in 30 years, if I had to poop at work in 30 years,
2: really?
0: Or 25 or whatever. Yes. No, because I want to poop. I love pooping at home. I love it.
1: This blows my mind because you're somebody who doesn't take any time off work when they're sick, even when they are sick. So you've never been at work with like an upset stomach and you have to go use the toilet.
0: I've thrown up at work a few times, but I bet you I've thrown up more than I've pooped.
1: That's wild.
2: Ben Maller fun fact.
0: I love having the home toilet advantage. I just love it. I don't want a road toilet. I don't play well on the road. I need the home toilet advantage. When I travel, I don't enjoy going to the toilet on the road either. I don't enjoy it. It bothers me. Am I weird? I don't know.
1: I was, as a child and, you know, young person, I refused to go to the bathroom everywhere else. So to the point where it was like a health problem. But these days I'm still like, but to me, like the work toilet is almost like it's considered like my second home toilet. Like it's my body has
0: you've
1: accepted.
0: You're comfortable.
1: Yes.
0: Yeah. I do. That is true. I feel like the building is kind of like my second home. I've spent so much time in the building over the years. I feel like that's it's just like an extra room in the house. You know, it's like, oh, let's go down the hall and we'll drive for hours and hours and then we'll get out and then we're at home still. We're still at home. So RPS writes in and says, I freaking love Lorena. And then points out that he's very impressed that your sports knowledge. There you go. Yeah. All right. So big fan. Thank you. All right. It is the Ben Maller Show. There's the Mike McCarthy has his own private portable toilet at Steelers camp because he can't be pooping where the players are pooping and all that. Time now. We have Maller of the third degree. Here's the Insta trivia. And by the way, you know, it's made possible by our friends at Dairy Queen. Mark your calendars. Today's Miracle Treat Day at DQ. 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DQ, happy tastes good. It does. It does. It does. All right. Here's the answer trivia. It's like serendipity. Pittsburgh Steelers star T.J. Watt needs one interception to join blank as the only players with 100 or more sacks and 10 or more interceptions in their career. Again, Steelers star T.J. Watt needs one interception to join blank as the only players with 100-plus sacks and 10-plus interceptions in a career. That is the Insta trivia. The answer. We'll get to it. We'll do it next.
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6: Dino and Rich.
12: Aaron Rodgers gave a nice comment there, like, hey, you know, but he also made it seem like she had the decision here.
13: I thought last year might be it, and then Mike got hired, and I talked to the wife, and she said, you can do one more year. Yeah. I said, well, see if it works out, and then it kind of all came together.
12: Yeah. Mike got hired, Mike McCarthy, so he knew he had familiarity.
14: It's always tough. Look, we're professional athletes, especially legendary ones. They got their legacy on the line, right? So it's like, you want to tell a LeBron James, an Aaron Rodgers, or a Tom Brady that they can't? That's kind of tough.
12: Well,
14: in regular person life, how do you expect people, how do you expect men, if they are the breadwinner, if? That's not always the case, right? Especially in today's world, it takes two people to run a household. But if a guy has to make a decision for his job and to bring home money, for regular people, it's like, well, what do you want me to do? I've been in that situation where my ex didn't want me to go and travel for work. And it's like, okay, but how are we going to pay the bills? So it's always tough. It's never easy, man. But with legends, I think it's also like very sticky.
12: Well, because you know why? Because
14: a woman he was married to for a year is going to tell him he can or can't continue his legacy.
12: You know what it's like? Did you watch that show Four Seasons, Danny, on Netflix?
15: Yeah.
12: With Steve Carell? Not a spoiler, but let's just say someone dies on the show, right? And the question is,
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22: 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Last year it was 5. He used to give you 65 yards rushing a game. Last year it was 26. 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Only one quarterback in the league had a higher sack percentage, Geno Smith. Then it was Lamar. Then it was J.J. McCarthy. 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The old saying, I trust somebody until I don't trust somebody. I no longer trust Lamar Jackson in a big spot. 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
4: Yeah, baby.
9: From what we can gather, his cell phone fell. He reached for his cell phone. He runs into a car.
15: Why do we act like we don't know what happened?
9: I mean, we could dance around
15: it. There are plenty of teams that are in with different police departments, and they were trying to do him a favor. Clearly, he was at fault, and they were trying to find a way of covering it up and slow play it out.
9: Yeesh.
15: I'm sure there was a concern over his health, but this happens more than people realize as far as police departments, and they're in with different police departments.
9: They'll take care of your own
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9: People. Take care of you now.
15: Exactly.
16: Way to ruin it for the next guy. I mean, now he aired out the police department. Now if somebody else gets a pop for an accident, now they're going to, you know, throw the book at him because of this.
9: But well, to their defense,
15: some police departments don't care who you are. Yeah, so that's Tony Romo.
3: 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The Odd Couple with Rob Parker and Kelvin Washington. 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

0: 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Thank you. We got Mallerly Third Degree. 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Steelers star T.J. Watt needs one interception this upcoming season to join blank as the only players in NFL history to have 100 or more sacks and 10 or more interceptions. That is the question. What is the answer? Let's see. Does anyone know the answer? We've got Mike McCarthy at the Porta Potty. Ray, that's from Maller Prop Guy. Ray Lewis, guessed by Femi, the Uber Eats driver in Minnesota. Eddie K. Thomas, a.k.a. Poop Break, break from American Pie. Blind Scott heading out to Arby's from Milkman Mike. Looking good there, Blind Scott. Joe in Okinawa from Shane in Des Moines. Aaron Rodgers from JT the Wingman. Benchwarmer Bob the Builder from Andy in Lionel Lakes, Minnesota. Craig Culver from King Roy, the legend. Michael Dean Perry from Via the Right. Do you have an answer, Lorena?
1: Hank Hill.
0: No. The correct answer would be Carolina Panthers Hall of Famer star Julius Peppers. Here we go, here we go, here we go.
2: It's Maller.
0: Here we go. Blah, blah, blah, blah, blah. Kubali.
3: Saquon, excuse me. Saquon Barkley. Yeah, I know. I'm all choked up. Saquon Barkley was asked about his famous backwards hurdle play this week. He said it's a play that he'll never forget, but he doesn't want to be remembered for that play. Ben, do you think that's what he'll be remembered for?
0: No, the Eagles won a championship. If they hadn't, like Odell Beckham, even though he did win a championship, Odell's known for the catch with the Giants. I don't think Barkley's just known for that play. I feel like he's got a good body of work with the Eagles and a few highlights with the Giants. So I'm going to go no on that. Although it's a really cool play. It's a video game play. It's wonderful. Next!
3: Colts GM Chris Ballard was asked if he expected to get a contract extension this offseason, and he said, "No, I wouldn't do one. I'm on the last year of my deal. We need to win." Ben, make the call. Is Ballard GM of the Colts in 2027?
0: Yeah, I think he's got a lifetime. He's like a professor. He's a tenured professor. I don't know how he's kept the job this long. The Colts haven't been very good. They've been pretty mediocre for years and years and years. And it's like, I know Ursay died and his daughter's running the team. I don't see any reason he's going to leave. They'd keep him no matter what. Next!
3: During a recent podcast, Draymond Green said that Jalen Brunson shouldn't have taken less money from the Knicks and that someone like Josh Hart should have done it. Ben, do you think Brunson's sacrifice was a key part of the Knicks' championship run?
0: No, I don't know a key part. He still had to prove himself when he got to the Knicks. It's not like people forget Jalen Brunson was not established star. How'd we do?
3: Pass this edition.
0: There you go. 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
17: 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Swing and a pop fly, shallow center field, it drops down, here comes Peters! Throw to the plate late! Sox win! Edgar Carroll comes through in the 12th. 6-5, the final.
16: White Sox Radio Network on the call. It was their 8th walk-off victory of the season. And as we're getting closer to the trade deadline in baseball, the Rangers are acquiring right-handed reliever Chase Slissip and catcher Logan Ohapi from the Los Angeles Angels. The Braves shut out the Mets 1-0. The Padres defeated the Rockies 3-1 for their 5th straight win. San Diego has moved to 2 games behind the Phillies for the final NL wildcard spot. In news out of the NFL, as Taysom Hill has announced on social media, he will not return to the New Orleans Saints after 9 seasons with the team. I'm Brianna Muro.
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0: Here he is, Ben Maller.
3: Another visit to the Romo Domo. Welcome in the beginning of another hour of the Ben Maller Show. We are in the air everywhere as we pontificate and provide sonic bliss while being moonstruck coast to coast, border to border, and beyond on the vast and immensely powerful microphones of FSR emanating live from the Buster, the Skull Buster. Unless we're not. Guaranteed human. Getting you through those terrible hours from the world famous Fox Sports Radio studios where thumbs up, thumbs down Eddie says, Ben, can I get a Dairy Queen? I said, you know what? Thumbs up, thumbs down, Eddie. I'll think about it. The Fry Daddy in Harrisburg, he's like, hey, I want one too. I said, okay. As long as you let Trucker Joe know about that and Sean the Hood Guy and even that tightwad Jerome in Charleston. All right? Yeah. All right. I don't know about Gunner. I haven't heard from Gunner in a while. Mark your calendars. Today is Miracle Treat Day at DQ. You buy a Blizzard treat at participating locations. 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DQ. Happy. Tastes good. Yeah, so if you go to Dairy Queen today and you get your Blizzard and then, like, you're married dude and your wife says, well, are you going to DQ? What are you, a fat ass? You say, no, I'm giving back to the kids. Why didn't you go to Dairy Queen? You could have given back to the kids. What's wrong with you? So that's how you handle that. See, I'm helping you out. I'm coaching you. I'm giving you life advice. So our lead this hour is from the Romo Domo. If you thought we were done with Tony Romo, as Mr. Nice Guy says, nobody is able to flog a dead story more than we are. So Tony Romo, we're not done. No, we're not done. We will prove you wrong. Follow up to the follow-up to the follow-up from a previous episode. Have you heard the latest from the greatest? You have not? All right, good. Well, we have some new police documents obtained by the New York Post. The New York Post. They claim that law enforcement in Wisconsin, while they were giving Tony Romo a citation for operating while intoxicated, most of us call that a DWI, they call it an OWI. Anyway, they claim they found an open bottle of, what do you think, open bottle of water? No. How about some orange juice? No, it wasn't orange juice. Was it milk? Did he have some chocolate milk? No, it wasn't that. No. Open bottle of booze, alcohol, inside Tony Romo's vehicle during the stop by the cops there in Wisconsin. Now, the records indicate the bottle was located in the center console cup holder. Of course, where else would it be? So that's a good jumping off point. Let us discuss the question. The cops say Tony Romo had an open container of booze in his car during this arrest that happened a few days ago. Does this reshape the story? Does it reshape the story? So I've got Spirit Animal, Cheetos, and a luxury condo building in South Beach. And we will combine all of these things together. And we're going to tell you the bird is the word. The bird is the word. All right, first of all, so this adds, it doesn't reshape the story. It adds a layer of shame, the blame and shame for Tony Romo. Romo did not just have an open container. This shows a commitment to bad decisions. It was his side hustle, Tony Romo's side hustle, running what appears to be a mobile speakeasy while claiming he consumed zero drinks. He just happened to leave the drink there. Now, did he use, at the very least, a sippy cup? Was the alcoholic beverage inside a nice sippy cup? I don't know. I do remember years ago here at Fox Sports Radio, one of the engineers was having a nice beverage at the equipment, the board, and spilled said beverage into the board. And then the company, it must have killed them to do this, they went out and bought sippy cups for everyone that worked at the company. I said, listen, if you're going to drink, you got to use the sippy cup. And I think that's the last time they got us a gift was the sippy cup. That was many years ago. But we imagine Tony Romo going full Ron Burgundy from Anchorman while he's driving along the mean streets of Wisconsin saying, I love scotch. Scotchy, scotch, McScotch, scotchy, scotch, scotch. Romo's spirit animal. You think this is true? I heard a rumor that Romo's spirit animal is a turkey, a wild turkey. Loves the wild turkey. Now, never too early to start getting ready for Thanksgiving. Never too early to start getting ready. Now, listen, the rule usually is, in modern times, if you're rich, Tony Romo's making $18 million a year from CBS. He's finagled $18 million of a year from CBS to say, that's right, Jim. And Romo could afford a car service. I know. One of those black SUVs. They're everywhere. And if you don't have a lot of money, like a mere peasant, then if you're poor, you just drink at home or your hotel room or your Airbnb. Now, all that said, this is way more of a PR hit than real legal trouble, because as we understand it, Romo, he's got a court date September 21st, so he's got a little bit of time before that. But as we understand it, in Wisconsin, a first offense, operating while intoxicated, is a civil infraction. So it's not a criminal charge. In some places, I know in Arizona over the years, there have been some famous athletes that have gotten dinged for DUI in Arizona. They throw your ass in jail, or they used to in Arizona. In Wisconsin, the punishment is a shoulder massage. They give you a shoulder massage. Unfortunately, the masseuse forgets the scented candle, so you don't get the scented candle, and that's your punishment. They'll give you the massage still, but you don't get the strawberry scented candle, and you really want that. And it's hardship is what it is. This is not that easy. It's real hardship. All right, now, secondly, to Jerry's World we go. That's right. How about them Cowboys? They have not fallen off the radar yet. They never fall off the radar. So quarterback Dak Prescott, that's his nickname. His real name is Dakota. He's the power behind the throne, unless he's not. So Dak Prescott has introduced a new four-letter slogan for the Dallas Cowboys offense in 2026. Say what? Not a four-letter word. Well, it is a four-letter slogan, not a word, though. I guess it is a word. It's G-O-T-I, which I think is pronounced Gotti, right? Gotti. And it stands for, it's an acronym, it stands for the greatest offense there is. Man, do you think he did that on ChatGPT? He came up with that? Cowboys had the NFL's second-ranked offense last season, trailing only the LA Rams in the entire NFL. Now, they are overly optimistic, as they often are. At this time of the year, the fire-breathing dragon with Dakota Prescott and C.D. Lamb, George Pickens, Javonte Williams, and others. So they think the offense is absolutely stacked. It is a wagon, an absolute wagon. So the question, how does Dak Prescott's new slogan, Gotti, how does that slogan work, and how does it strike you for the Cowboys offense? So, the new slogan, Gotti, G-O-T-I, it feels like a startup launching an app that nobody wants. You know what I'm saying? Like, you know those app things? Oh, we've got a good marketing campaign. Let's come up with an acronym. Okay. And then we'll go G-O-T-I. Okay, that means greatest offense there is. Okay, let's do that. You know what it actually sounds like? If TikTok had been around, it wasn't around in 2011, but if it was around in 2011, it would be a TikTok thing. Right? Like 15-year-old slang. And, of course, the franchise is in a 30-year slump, the Lombardi rut. This just comes off, and maybe it's just me, and, oh, man, you're an old guy, Maller. You're an old guy. That's why. It just comes off as extra corny. Like cheese puff stuff sponsored by Cheetos, powered by delusion. Gotti. Which is actually, when you think about it, the perfect cowboy motto. It's catchy enough to sell T-shirts and coffee mugs and keychains, and it's empty enough to avoid accountability. And I said, well, how's the Cowboy offense this year? Well, we're the greatest offense there is. Who's measuring that? Who's measuring that? What does that mean? I don't know. I have no idea. Yeah. So Dak, or Dakota, he's out there dropping the four-letter word. The man's reinventing the game of football here. But if slogans worked, we both know that Jerry Jones would have at least 10 Lombardis right now. 10 Super Bowls, if that worked. Unfortunately, you still have to play the games and you have to play defense. And under Schottie, Brian Schottenheimer, Dallas had the number 2 offense in the NFL.
4: Number 2.
3: Thank you, Leprechaun. And still went 7-9 and missed the playoffs because stats are for losers. So it's not Gotti, it's gotcha. As in, gotcha again, Cowboy fan. Gotcha again. Fooled you with another offseason catchphrase. It's all the rage in training camp. That's what it is. All right, meanwhile, we have the final thought. We now go to college football. I don't think it gets any more Big Ten than Eugene, Oregon, does it? Now, some dopes, oh, Big Ten's Michigan and Ohio State. That's the Big Ten. No, it's Oregon is what it is. So their coach, Dan Lanning, their head coach there, he said, as they get hyped up for the Big Ten season there, he said the Ducks are, quote, close quote, to winning a national championship. Now, he argued that the program at Oregon has established itself among college football's elite, but still needs to finish the job. Now, Lanning pointed out that the trajectory under his leadership, with consecutive deep college football playoff runs and sustained success since joining the Big Ten, is the evidence, the direct evidence, the program is on the verge of a breakthrough. So a lot of gusto there from the coach. The question for the esteemed panel, Dan Lanning says Oregon is among the elite schools and is close to winning a natty. Can you put that in to some proper perspective? Yes, I will guide you around that. I'm going to guide you around that. So Dan Lanning is selling the classic, this time it will be different battle cry, also known as eating potato chips. A lot of empty calories there. Oregon, or as some of you say, Oregon, it's Oregon. Oregon football is a, you know what it is? I'll give you the perfect analogy. Oregon football is a luxury condo building in South Beach with amazing views, just absolutely stunning views of the ocean and the beautiful people walking around. Just amazing. However, it doesn't have parking. It looks incredible, but something vital is missing. And that luxury condo building in South Beach without parking, very similar to Oregon football. Yeah, if you're the glass is half full, you'll say, well, back-to-back, I think they've had back-to-back 13-win seasons. They had a Big Ten, the inaugural Big Ten championship. And so, man, that looks good on a tablet. Boy, does that look good on a tablet. However, in the biggest games, they have turned into a pro bouncy ball player, playoff hardened. The Oregon Duck football team becomes playoff hardened. Heck, the interlopers from Indiana, who nobody will say is an elite college football program, the Indiana Hoosiers, those interlopers, they zoomed right past Oregon, and they snatched the bling bling, just like that. Watching Oregon in these big moments over the last handful of years, and really going back many, many years, but we'll just focus on recent times, watching Oregon's college football team is like watching Charlie Brown trust Lucy with the football and the peanuts. Fans get suckered every single time, only to watch the ball pulled away at the very last second. In fact, at this point, I don't know if they call it Duck Nation or Foul Nation. I don't know. I'm not an Oregon fan. But the Oregon Duck fan base deserves frequent flyer miles for all of the emotional travel that they've had from, we're winning it all this year, baby! Oh, my God! And then they immediately, the pilot comes on the PA system. Well, we've had to defer the flight. We have a situation, so we're going to land at, well, maybe next year. We're going from we're winning it all to we're going to land at, well, maybe next year we'll win. Maybe next year we'll get it done. That could happen. So until they earn a true championship, it's just a lot of smoke. Great players, talented players, players the NFL wants to get their hands on. However, when you actually look at the big game results, they are the bridesmaid. Not the bride. Not the bride. They are the bridesmaid. It is the Ben Maller Show. And if you would like to be part of this show, it is live. I know, I can't believe it's live either, but we're here. It's the middle of the night. You got nothing else to do. So say hello at 877-99 on Fox. That's 877-996-6369 if you'd like to be part of the live radio program as we work our way all night long through these overnight hours. Later this hour, we have Ask Ben. Your questions, our answers. Hashtag Ask Ben. Hashtag Ask Ben and friends. Well, time now for the Maller Riddle of the Day. The Maller Riddle of the Day. Now, you can answer the Maller Riddle of the Day on X. Follow the Ben Maller Show page. Otherwise, don't bother. We won't read your answers. But at Ben Maller, follow that account. Help us out. Do us a solid. Do us a solid on that. Thank you for doing that. Here's the riddle of the day. New York Yankees broadcaster Michael Kay went viral after it was revealed that he uses blank to stir his tea. And that was during a recent Yankee game. Broadcaster Michael Kay went viral for using blank to stir his cup of tea and equal during a recent Yankee game. That is the Maller Riddle of the Day. The answer. We'll get to it. We will do it next.
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29: Cloudy and becoming rainy today. Heavy rain possible this evening. Inch or two totals possible. Our high today, only 81 with a south breeze. That rain should wind down to showers Friday morning. Then the clouds break up. A breezy high of 78 with a brisk northerly wind bringing in cooler air. From the Storm Center, I'm meteorologist Jay Troback.
30: Chris Sims, who is now a member of the media but is a longtime friend of Kyle Shanahan, explained exactly why this story was kept under wraps for 2 weeks. 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
31: This is where being goodwill, treating people the right way, being successful, being powerful as the head coach of the San Francisco 49ers, but being a guy that everybody in the community likes. These organizations are tied into the police departments that are around the stadium and the facility and all that. So, with all that, I'm with you. I was surprised it took that long to come out as well, but at the same time, I understood it once I heard a few of those details that I just explained right there.
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0: It is the Ben Maller Show and a song that was immortalized by Big Balls Bob at the last Maller meet and greet we did in Vegas. Will we see Bob again, or will he hide and say, that was my championship, you don't go back, you won, you walked off a winner. Had some karaoke. I think we'll do some karaoke again, so you better practice your karaoke. The Maller meet and greet, the next one we're doing is in about a month, a little less than that now, August 29th. That's a Saturday in Sin City, baby. We're going to Vegas, and everyone on the show will be there. Not Bill Miller. Bill Miller will not be there, but Ben, Lorena, and Coop. And we've had RSVPs from some big names in the Maller Militia, including Supermarket Steve, Jay Scoop, Robbie the Mariner fan, among those who will attend. I'm not sure if J-Dot will make it or Queen Roxanne, but we've got some big-time names that are planning on attending. So check that out. A lot of fun. We'll give you more details. Give you more details as we get closer to the event. Meantime, 877-99 on Fox is the number, 877-996-6369 to call in. And you can answer the riddle of the day on X at Ben Maller. That's at Ben Maller if you want to answer the riddle of the day there. Lorena, FSR Tech Queen.
1: Hi, Bill.
0: No talk to me. And Coop-a-Loop. That's the one and only Coop-a-Loop there. And you can say hello to him at Bronco Fan. That's a Bronco fan. All right. Back to it we go, and we'll pay off the riddle of the day right now. We have Ask Ben coming up, so make sure to get your questions in. Hashtag Ask Ben. We'll take some calls as well. And here it is. New York Yankees broadcaster Michael Kay. He went viral for using blank to stir his cup of tea and equal during a recent game. So that is the question. What is the answer? And let's see. What do we have? Page down. Dion's lost toes from Stevie Meatballs. He used hair from Lizzo's back, guessed by Milkman Mike in Colorado. Fats from Philadelphia. Hey, Fats, how's LeBron treating you, buddy? You like LeBron? You enjoying that? He said his phallus is the answer. That's a typical Fats from Philadelphia. He's the guy, Lorena, before you were on the show, he lit himself on fire during the NFL draft
1: what?
0: In 20... Yeah, it said Ben Maller in his home during COVID, the draft during COVID. He was in his... I think he was in his basement or his... Well, he's done a couple of bits. He also did the Doc Mike thing where he drank his own, yellow stuff. Yeah, he's quite the character, Fast from Philadelphia. I almost met him. He was going to come to Worcester, and then his evil wife would not allow him to come hang out with us in Worcester. He was out in the Cape. So, anyway, Fungo Bat, guessed by Maller Prop Guy. That makes sense, a Fungo Bat. Who else? Angry Bill's Brother's Toenails from Alf the Alien Alpiner. Fungo Bat from Eek. What do we got here? Who else do we have? Perito says he used his ding dong to stir the tea. A lot of these guys with phallus references, Lorena. A lot of these boys coming up with those type of references. Lincoln Log from JT the Wingman. Not Blind Austin says the ball that hit John Sterling in the head. Ouch! Yes. Blind Scott's plunger, guessed by Johnny Q. Filler Up Phil said Coop's old Halloween costume, a tampon. What else we have? Gabagool, of course, from Attilo. That's his answer. Timmy from Busco, Indiana said he used his pinky toe. Inca Terror, our great judge, classically trained musician from New York, says a yardstick is the answer. What else we have? Pizza Papa says he used a guitar pick from Ace Frehley. That was the answer. What else? Page down. I think that's probably enough. Do you have an answer, Lorena?
1: All right. I need you to imagine this, Ben.
0: All right.
1: He put the whole cup of tea in his mouth, shook it around, like swashed it like mouthwash,
0: yeah,
1: and then spit it back into the cup.
0: That's wrong. And disgusting.
1: Darn it.
0: Yeah. Yankee broadcaster Michael Kay went viral for using the arm of his glasses to stir his cup of tea during a recent game. Yeah.
1: Ear guck?
0: Yeah, he used... Yeah, you get all that stuff on the side. Yeah. He had his glasses and he stirred it. It was on video on the Yankee broadcast. And Joe Girardi, who's a bit of a hard ass, Joe Girardi was giving him a hard time. Like, dude, what are you doing? Like, come on.
1: Ew.
0: Now, when I was younger, I've never done like stirring with my glasses. I've never done that. If I didn't have a toothpick, though, sometimes I'd use like the back of a pen or something like that. But I don't think that's that odd. I don't think that's that strange. It's a little tough. Like your glasses, I wear glasses because of my parents. I thank them for giving me their inability to see. But I wear glasses, and I've never thought, if I really am in a pinch, I can just use that to stir, and I'm good to go. So it's
1: Okay. When was the last time you really took a Q-tip to the back of your ear and like cleaned it? You know what I'm saying?
0: No, I use Q-tips. You're not supposed to. They're not. They
1: you
0: say
1: use Q-tips
0: that's
1: in
0: good.
1: Your ear, but not like on the backside with baby oil. I haven't done that for a long time.
0: Oh,
1: that's probably
0: no,
1: the cleanest my ears were ever.
0: No. They do tell you, they said the Q-tip's not good for you, but I think they're lying.
1: People just stick it in too far.
0: Yeah, you can't shove it too far in there because that'll be a problem.
1: Got to be delicate.
0: Very delicate. Yeah.
1: Very gentle.
0: I use the hydrogen peroxide thing, which they also say is not great for you. They say it's a scam, but I think that's
1: just
0: medicine.
1: Oh, yeah, where they make like a pool in your ear?
0: Well, no, I shouldn't give out medical advice. You should not do whatever
1: I
0: say.
1: Do not do this.
0: Do not do this. But you take some hydrogen peroxide, you lean to your side, and you put a little eyedropper of it in your ear, and it'll bubble up. And supposedly, once it stops bubbling, whatever's in your ear, it'll be a little bit better. But then you got to pour it out. It's a big to-do. Let's go to the phones. Let's go to Andre, who called back. He's in the Commonwealth. Hello, Andre. Andre. Welcome, Andre.
2: Good evening, Ben. It's good to be with you and the team. First of all, what are we talking about here? You can't use the Q-tip to clean your ears. This is a time-honored tradition that folks have been, and I've never heard. Now, again, Ben, I'm not going to push back against your wisdom and your knowledge there, but this is a little bit of a shock to the system. You got the Q-tip, you put a little bit of lotion on it, you know what I mean? You roll it around, and then you got to focus
1: the pen. You put lotion on the Q-tip?
0: What lotion are you putting on your Q-tip? What is that?
2: You put the lotion on the Q-tip so it's not abrasive to your inner eardrum, because you have to go in there and get some of the wax and all that.
1: Never
2: stuff.
1: Have I ever.
2: No lotion on the Q-tip when you clean your ears?
1: No.
0: No, I've not done that.
2: Gracious, you're scratching up all of the it's amazing because we have a tech queen here who obviously has, a precise hearing, but it's just amazing that what are we going to use? Vaseline? It's got to be something so you're not messing around with your inner eardrum. By the way, Ben, I'm not pushing back against what you're saying, but do you know that in certain areas, an insect can actually go into your ear when you're sleeping and then, hatch? I've seen these videos where then you have to go to the, and here in the Commonwealth, we have some of the best hospitals, eye, ear, and throat, so they have to go down and actually take full size, almost like a bumblebee size. No, I don't know about a bumblebee because that's pretty big. But you get lodged in somebody's ear

0: they go into your mouth while you're sleeping. Right? I mean, so...
1: And I've seen said videos, and you know, I have a little bit... I'm still getting over seeing arachnophobia in my formative years. So that's terrifying, but I have seen said videos. And
0: well,
1: there's
0: a claim... That. One claim I saw, I don't know if it's on the internet, so it's like they say 8 spiders a year. You eat 8 spiders
2: a year. I thought
0: that
2: was an average in a lifetime. That's per year?
0: Yeah. Well, they don't know for sure. There's no one's ever done... You'd have to... How would you study that? Right? You know what I'm saying? But when you're snoring and your mouth is open and when you're sleeping and all that. So if you do 8 a year, let me see how many spiders. I've eaten a lot of spiders. Yeah.
1: That's a lot of arachnids, Ben. So, you know, you're giving me something more beyond the Q-tips that I'm going to have to punt. But before we talk about the tigers and that, listen, Ben, it came to my mind because I'm listening very closely. All right. We have this situation with the Clippers and Steve Ballmer. And the deals that are going on, it's put the Kawhi Leonard trade on hold. Ben, I have a solution so we can all move past this. It came to me when we were having the previous conversation. Listen, we know that the arena Steve Ballmer just built, name is the Intuit Dome, right? More restrooms than any other arena. He's proud of this. More now, listen, Steve Ballmer, you're in the City of Angels. Big Ben Maller's in the City of Angels. You expressed something that many of us feel, okay? We need more. Well, you know, Mike McCarthy's not the only one that is inclined, that deserves his own restaurant, okay? I think that Big Ben, you yourself, in terms of what you mean to the people, not just the overnight, because Blind Scout was in the North End talking about the people who happen to be incarcerated and what they need to get them through the overnight, they tune into the Big Ben Malice. That's just one example of the contribution that you're making in these United States. Steve Ballmer, we have this situation with the usurping the salary cap. I don't like it at all. But if we can connect with the people at Fox Sports Radio, if we can ensure, all right, that Big Ben Malice, and we're not going to stop there. We got Coop the Loop. We got Lorena, the tech queen, right? We need private restrooms for our late night.
0: That's right. Yes. If Mike McCarthy can get his own private porta potty at Steeler Camp, why can't we get an extra toilet at the Fox Sports Radio compound? No toilet, no peace is what I say. Right, Coop? No toilet, no peace. Exactly.
1: Exactly.
0: Right.
1: Well,
0: yes. Thank you.
1: I'm not cutting you off here, Ben, but this is the if Steve Ballmer can. I mean, he's the richest owner in team sports, and he has this situation that's going on, and it's very serious. Okay, but if he can have his people reach out to the people at Fox Sports, and we can get some construction. I mean, what are we talking about? We're talking about pennies on the dollar here.
0: Exactly. It's easy. Steve Ballmer picks his nose, and he makes enough money to buy 7 bathrooms. All right, thank you. I got to go. The great Andre from the Commonwealth, hot spider talk, bathroom talk. And we now go from the Commonwealth, Cape Cod, and we go out to Berkeley. We go to Berkeley, and we check in with our astrology insider. She's a rival of Adam Schefter and all the other insiders out there. But she's the only one doing astrology inside reporting. Shams has nothing on her. Andrea. Hello, Andrea. Welcome.
3: Hello, Ben. How are you?
0: If I was any better, I'd be a Warrior, but not a Golden State Warrior because Steph Curry seems bummed out. Bummed out.
3: Yeah, I think they renewed Draymond and they didn't get LeBron, so... it is what it is, bit of a challenge now. And Mercury retrograde, whole Shanahan thing and the clerical error. Yeah, it's been quite interesting to follow as above, so below with the planets. And speaking of which, happy full moon. We have a full moon. And you know how much we both like the Farmer's Almanac?
0: Yeah, absolutely. And what full moon is this? What are we looking at?
3: Yeah,
0: what is this full moon? Full
3: buck moon, which is when the antlers grow, when the deer grow new antlers. So it's called that. It's also called the
2: blessed season.
0: Wait, Lorraine, so you love the buck moon. You're a big fan of the
2: buck moon, Ben.
0: You like that bucking moon. Absolutely.
3: Yeah, and it's sun in Leo and full moon in Aquarius. So that's the full moon. And remember, you feel it 2 days before, the day of, and 2 days after.

0: So we got the full moon happening. Mercury out of retrograde, but still in retro shade till August 10th. So we got to be patient with that. But, yeah, it's just kind of nice to have the full moon and the end of July and enjoy that energy for everyone to have. And, you know, soon it'll be August. There'll be another full moon. But yep, this one is very enjoyable and bright in the sky. So that is something for all of us to behold and enjoy once a month, the full moon. So yep, that's what's happening.
1: All right.
0: So
1: very
0: enjoy
1: exciting.
0: The full moon.
1: Yes, enjoy. Well, every look up and enjoy the view. Oh, what a beautiful view it is. So amazing. All right, well, thank you, Andrea, for the full moon. That's the buck moon. Look
0: yes
1: up. It's giant. It's massive. It's the buck moon. There she goes. Virgo in service on X. It's Ask Ben. Now, by the way, let me point something out right now, because I have a ticker. It's called the DQ ticker. And tick, tick, tick, tick, tick, tick, tick, tick, tick, tick, tick, tick, tick. And it goes, it doesn't go kaboom. It goes, blizzard, blizzard, a blizzard. 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It's for the kids. It's for the children. 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DQ, happy, taste better. And if anybody says, what are you doing? You're on your diet. Why are you going to Dairy Queen? You say, listen, I care about the kids, and you don't care about the kids. And that's the difference between me and you. Ask Ben. Your questions, our answers. Hashtag Ask Ben. We'll get to that. And we will do it next.
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6: Aaron Rodgers got a little podium time, and I like how he's getting it out of the way. He's back for one more year, and he explained how he came up with his decision.
7: I thought last year might be it, and then Mike got hired, and I talked to the wife, and she said, you can do one more year.
6: Okay. Talk to the wife. Why are you got scrunchy face there, Todd?
8: Talk to the mysterious wife that no one knows where she is or what she looks like or if she even exists. Talk to the wife. And he's someone that's so independent and vaccines, what I'm going to do, what I'm not going to do. I'm an ayahuasca. I'm in a cave somewhere. He's got this long storied Hall of Fame career and someone he's been with a year, year and a half or whatever. I don't know when they started dating or how long they've been married, if they're even married. And he's going to say the wife is deciding when his career is going to end. Fascinating.
6: Wait, he just got married.
8: It's all very fascinating to me.
6: Yeah, but he just got married, so it's not like he had to run this by anybody else before. When you get married and the time, are you going to live in Pittsburgh? Is he going to be kind of commuting back and forth? Is she going to be in Malibu? I understand that.
8: A lot of power to give the new wife. Like, she's going to decide when Aaron Rodgers' career is over. That's
6: Todd,
8: wild.
6: Happy wife, happy life.
8: Yes.
6: Yeah. I can't imagine your wife is happy.
9: Wow.
8: She's a little depressive.
9: Overall?
6: Yes.
8: Just in general.
6: Todd, not as
8: but she does rule the roost, though. Look, she said, like, you know, today's your last day with the Dan Patrick Show. We'd have to have a conversation at the end of the show.
6: I have no problem listening to my wife. 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
0: And away we go. It's Ask Ben. Your questions are answers for the rest of the hour. These are actual questions by actual listeners. This is nothing like the mailbag, which we do on the Fifth Hour Podcast every Sunday. Here it is with a reading of the questions, the Coop Dial Loop.
3: JT the Wingman would like to know.
0: I've met him. He's going to be in Vegas too, JT the Wingman.
3: That's right. Yeah. He wants to know, what is your favorite non-gambling thing to do in Vegas?
0: I've been to Vegas enough. I have some restaurants I love that are only in Vegas, like local. I don't go to like the chains, like local establishments. I have some family in Vegas, so I go there. I like just walking around. Although I told you guys, I love Fremont Street, like where our iHeart building is down there, except it's great for people watching. Last time I saw stuff, that was so depressing, I might take a break on that. But I usually just walk around. It's like a human zoo, seeing all the freaks out on Fremont Street. What about you, Lorena?
4: Yeah, my favorite thing has to be eating. I just love all the different foods and the fanciness. Yeah.
0: So you're not eating at the local dive barbecue place? You're
4: going, I do stop at the pawn shop, barbecue shop. Rick's Roland Barbecue. It is my favorite spot. They have the best Bloody Mary that is stacked high with everything you could possibly want in your mouth.
0: Okay. Coop?
3: I'd have to agree with the eating food aspect. I mean, gambling is mostly what I'm doing there, but I do have some nice meals in Vegas.
0: All right. You get the cheaper meals off the strip, though. If you really want to save a couple of bucks, you go off the strip there.
4: Or you get the all-inclusive.
0: Ask Ben, your questions are answers. And what is next on this edition of Ask Ben? Hashtag Ask Ben if you'd like to join the fun.
3: Donkey Sausage. Now, I feel like I need to give a little bit of background on this question.
0: Donkey Sausage. Hi, Donkey.
3: There have been, I guess, a lot of rattlesnake encounters here in Southern California lately over the past couple of months. Like bites from rattlesnakes have increased like something like 400% or something this year. So he wants to know, have you seen any rattlesnakes lately?
0: Yeah, no, fortunately they have not come into my home, so I've not spent much time outside, so I have not. When I go outside, I usually go to the beach. That's my spot, so I've not seen them at the beach, so I have not. I did see a video on the internet of a couple of they were snakes. You know that snake thing where they're fighting with each other?
3: That's what he was quoting.
0: Okay. Yeah, I saw that. Okay. No, I have not seen any. Lorena?
4: No, I have not.
0: Cool.
3: I was going to, basically like your answer, in order to see rattlesnake, you'd have to go outside and
4: I'm just not hiking like that, you know?
3: Yeah, it's not something I do.
0: Wait till it cools down, I'll go outside a little bit, I won't see them, so that'll be that. What's next? It's Ask Ben. That video of the snakes fighting was pretty cool, though. That's pretty cool. You think those were like brother snakes, you know, younger, older, you know, they were busting each other's balls. I guess snakes don't have balls, do they?
3: Busting each other's rattles.
0: All right. Yes, exactly. All right.
3: Manuel and Gardena wants to know.
0: I met him. He's a legend, man.
3: Yes, yes. Yeah. He wants to know, are you open to never taking a call from any caller named Andre? No, but then he also asks, I guess that's a joke question because he followed it up with a real one. Do you ever eat cheese puffs?
0: I do. The problem is I'll eat the whole freaking bag, and so I pick my spots, rare and appropriate, with the cheese puffs. Love cheese puffs. Although, you know what I really love is that Canadian thing that Nico sent me, and we bought a bunch when we were in Canada.
3: Oh, yeah. The Cheetos on steroids.
0: Yeah, Nico, hook me up, man. Those things are so freaking good, man. I love those. I'd eat those every day. What about you, Lorena?
4: I just feel like they're so unhealthy. Like, if you could line up a row of things you shouldn't eat, that would be on there. But I love licking the stuff off my fingers.
0: Yeah. Well, the problem, everything's unhealthy, Lorena. You have a fatal disease. It's called life. You're not getting out alive, so you might as well enjoy it. You know? I'm just saying. Cool.
3: What was the question?
0: It was something about licking stuff off your cheese fingers or something.
3: Cheese puffs. That's right. Yes, I love cheesy poofs.
0: Yeah, cheesy poofs. All right, what's next? It's Ask Ben. Your questions, our answers. Let's keep it going. Who's next? What do we got?
3: Speaking of which, we've got Alfie Alino Piner. He wants to know, is there a snack that you rarely have, if ever, but you love it? It's just not on your radar. For him, it's Cracker Jacks.
0: Yeah, I like Cracker Jacks. I don't eat them very much. There's a lot of I have a lot of snacks at the house, but I don't. They're like kind of buried in the back, and unless it's in front of me, I don't think it exists. So there's a lot of stuff I could be eating. I don't eat. What about you, Lorena?
4: I'm gonna go with salty peanuts.
0: Okay.
4: Like the ones in the shells. Same with sunflower seeds. I really like those. I just don't eat them very much.
0: Cool.
3: I miss those the Keebler Elf chocolate sandwich cookies. Those I loved those as a kid. I haven't had them in forever.
0: Well, go buy some today. 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
7: We are less than a week away from the MLB trade deadline, but the Texas Rangers made a move. They're acquiring right-handed reliever Chase Silseth and catcher Logan Ohapi from the Los Angeles Angels. Tarik Skubal recorded his 1,000th career strikeout and took a shutout into the seventh inning, but the Orioles came back and took down Detroit 10-9. The Guardians beat the Reds 6-1. The Royals shut out the Twins 4-0. Astros beat the Angels 7-4 to get to 500 for the first time since April, and the Dodgers took down the Mariners 4-2. News out of the NFL, as Vikings quarterback Kyler Murray was first to take first-team reps at quarterback in 11-on-11 drills. Eagles defensive end Jonathan Greenard was placed on the PUP list because of a pec injury suffered during a weightlifting session prior to camp. In the WNBA, the Dream edged the Wings 82-81. I'm Brianna Miro.
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0: We in here talking about laundry. Not a game. We talking about laundry. What? Welcome in the beginning of another hour of the Ben Maller Show. We are in the air everywhere. Can you believe it? Yeah, we are. Shocking. Slinging hot takes. Yeah, this oil, real hot, giving you endless variety of those hot takes, coast to coast, border to border, and beyond, on the vast and colossally powerful microphones of FSR emanating live from the jug as we go for the jugular. Guaranteed human. The world-famous Fox Sports Radio studios where Sir Scratch-Off in Arkansas, Jerry in Rhode Island, and Kathy in Madison all say, Ben, listen, give me some news on the DQ. I said, listen, I'll give you the DQ news. Absolutely. The Black Irishman wants to know as well. So does Coach Russell in Orlando and Mark on the North End. Mark your calendars. Today is Miracle Treat Day at DQ. As Rick in Maryland says, it's morning time and you buy a Blizzard treat at participating locations. DQ donates a dollar or more to Children's Miracle Network to benefit your local children's hospital. Help your community today and buy a Blizzard. DQ, happy, tastes good. That's right. So our lead this hour is from Buffalo. Here we go, Buffalo. Did the Bills make some big move that we're going to be talking about? No. It's kind of an odd story. If you didn't see it, perhaps not. Randomly, Josh Allen, former MVP Josh Allen, has announced his defense. He's part of the defense counsel for the Buffalo Bills' new something called the Nickel City Alternative Uniforms. And they've been absolutely mocked and just harpooned. Critics online just killing these things. So Josh Allen, he had a bit of a rant, and he essentially said, stop hating on the jerseys. That was the main part of the quote. Allen claimed the uniforms are, quote, symbolic of the changes and what this team wants to be, close quote, framing a new uniform, which is an alternative uniform, which they'll wear once or twice, as representing the entire new identity, a new era of the franchise, rather than just saying it's a fashion statement. No, it's more than that. Now, the Bills claim that these gray alternative uniforms are a tribute to the working class, the blue-collar heritage of Western New York, the hard-working men and women there, the steel mills, the rail yards, the grain elevators, and all the people who built the team's new stadium there, which is going to open up soon. So that is a good jumping-off point. Let us discuss the question. How would you label Josh Allen getting a little snappy? He was snapping at the Bills Mafia to stop hating on the alternative jerseys and uniforms. So my take on this, I've got Honda Odyssey, Looney Tunes, and Silly Putty. And we will combine all of these things together. And yeah, we're going to piece together a meal. It's a potluck. We're going to have some mac and cheese, a little gabagool, and the baba ganoush. And we're going to enjoy that. And some matzo ball soup. Now to lead off here, what Josh Allen did is peak company man behavior. Does anyone disagree? Raise your hand. You do not disagree. Good. Thank you. That is company man behavior by Josh Allen. Defending, and for those of you that are blind, the word I would use for these new uniforms is monstrosity. And Allen, Josh Allen's like, hey, dude, you're not the VP of marketing. You're just the quarterback. You're not the VP of marketing. Calm down. You know what he sounded like? He sounded like the dad insisting that the new family car, the Honda Odyssey minivan, is actually pretty cool. Well, no, Dad, it's not cool. You got it because we got to go around all these stupid sporting events as kids, but it's not cool. It's not. It's functional. It's not cool. So he brought this up. I want to point out, Josh Allen brought this up unprompted, which proves a couple of things. It proves that whoever is the big shot, the upper crust, even ownership in the Bills saw what was being done online, the feeding frenzy of these attacks on the uniforms, and then B went to Josh Allen and said, dude, this is not good. Can you help us out? Do us a solid. So unprompted, that proves that the fan pushback did reach the higher levels of the hierarchy in Buffalo. And the Bills claim these gray threads, as we said, they honor the blue-collar heritage there in Western New York, which is real touching. It's really just tugs at the heartstrings there for the Buffalo Bills, considering they just priced those exact loyal working-class fans out of the new stadium. So what a great way to honor the fans. They can watch those uniforms in action on their televisions. Unless it's on a streaming service they don't pay for, then they can watch highlights online unless their Wi-Fi goes down. The uniforms are, and I'm not a Bills fan. I got buddies of mine that are Bills fans. The uniforms are bland. They're uninspired. They look so generic, like they were made after a couple of bottles of vodka while futzing around on a video game, create a team page. You know how you can make the uniforms and all that? Yeah. So the new blue helmet, the main issue, if I'm going to get into fashionista, and I am not only a talk show host, I am a fashionista. People don't know that because I'm doing the overnight show, but I'm Mr. Fashion. I really am. You've seen me. I wear sandals, shorts, and T-shirts 95% of the time. I know fashion and hats, a lot of hats. No, the problem is the helmet. Should be a war tribunal. Replacing the iconic full charging Buffalo logo on these alternative uniforms with a stylized, what looks like just a red streak. It's like a, you know what it is? It's like getting a knockoff piece of merch from a street vendor outside the stadium. And you're like, hey, that doesn't really look like the team logo, dude. And the guy's like, listen, it's basically the same. Trust me, bro. It's basically the same. Kind of shrugs his shoulders, and then you walk away. And you go, it was cheaper, so I'll get it. Yeah, it's not the greatest of looks. I just love the fact that Josh Allen got dragged into this to give a message to the Bills Mafia and say, knock it off. Now, meanwhile, we go down from Buffalo to Baltimore, the Killer Bees there, the Ravens. We were hoping for some spicy soundbite from Lamar Jackson with my buddy Sports with Coleman. Lamar did not attack the contract situation. Instead, Lamar Jackson did address his free-falling in the NFL's annual top 100 player big board, or list, as Terry in England would say. And where was Lamar? He was number 69. Yes, insert your 69. Joke there. That's right, number 69. Very popular number. Anyway, so that's where he was. Right there, number 69 on the top 100 players list during the training camp media session. If you didn't hear what he said, perhaps not. Lamar, he fell 67 spots. He was ranked number two. Number two.
1: Number two.
0: Thank you, Mr. Leprechaun. That was in 2025. Making it, if not the biggest, it's obviously right up there with the biggest drops of the year. And his reaction was rather brief, and it was dismissive. Lamar said, it is what it is. Where have I heard that before? You know, he said, quote continues, I play football. I don't care about rankings, close quote. All right. Did you know that? Were you aware that he plays football? Did you know that he, I maybe you didn't. Isn't that great? That is so good. It's outstanding. All right. So the question on this one. All right, Lamar Jackson says he's not worried about dropping in the NFL rankings. So which box do you put this in? Which box do you put this in? So this goes into the box labeled spitting mad. All right, Lamar can claim he doesn't care about rankings until he's blue in the face. But we're not buying it. Going from number two to number 69, this is not some kind of just small slip. That is Looney Tunes. It's Looney Tunes, like, think Wile E. Coyote, realizing the cliff ended, right? The cliff ended 10 steps ago. Uh-oh. Whoa. Yeah. So we're talking about a nosedive into the Mariana Trench, if you know what that is. There's a lot of going down there for Lamar, and a public ego bruise. Now that bruise, how big is that bruise? That bruise is the size of Florida for a two-time most valuable player. And your contemporaries basically said, you know what, he's fine, but we got 68 other guys we'd rather have. This is the NFL's version of being demoted by JetBlue. You bought a ticket, you're in first class on JetBlue, and you say, oh boy, this is great, I'm in first class, I got extra leg room, I got the comfortable seat, I got the cocktails coming over, I got the food. And then they're like, well, unfortunately, you're not in there, we've moved you actually, we've moved you to the baggage compartment. We've moved you to the back. Well, I don't want to be in the baggage compartment. I'd like to be in first. Well, you're not in first class anymore. We've demoted you. And yeah, he's smiling, Lamar, at the podium. However, you got to think backstage. Lamar is going full vintage professional wrestler, flipping tables, right? Or acting like the Bills Mafia, even when he plays for the Ravens, and jumping through tables and all that. Nobody reaches greatness without an ego. And egos don't just shrug off being called yesterday's news, right? That's not how that normally works, generally speaking, especially a guy like Lamar, who is absolutely plugged in, right? Lamar is absolutely plugged in that social media world. He just is. You know, that's his play, right? He's, you know, at that age, and that's what you do. And, you know, even you're older, you go on there, and he's mad that everyone knows it and all that stuff. Not happy. Not a happy camper, for sure. Now, meanwhile, to the cap. Last thing, to the cap. So, still radio silence. This is upsetting a lot of the wokesters. The NBA's investigation into the Clippers and their circumventing of the salary cap through this side endorsement arrangement involving Kawhi Leonard and the now bankrupt company Aspiration. So the Claw, who had been traded to Toronto, and then they did the old okey-doke and said, well, let's hold off on that while everyone waits for the resolution from Adam Silver. And there has been no resolution. So I was reading a little about this and trying to pick it apart here. The new conspiracy theory says that there was more than one no-show job that Kawhi Leonard had. And the latest conspiracy being put up there by popular people is that the reason the investigation is dragging on is that fellow owners are allegedly afraid. They're scared by that big, bad bully, Steve Ballmer. Yeah, his immense wealth and influence. Very worried about that. And so that's where we are. All right. So this is the theory here. The theory is that the latest on the Ballmer thing is because he's got so much money and they're worried about that, and the owners are worried about what would happen if they decide to really punish him and his team for violating the financial rules. So the question: how much does the Clippers owner, Steve Ballmer, how much does Steve Ballmer's wealth intimidate the rest of the NBA? Let's engage. So Ballmer doesn't have just wealth. He has NBA cheat code money is what he has. Like, I'm telling you, this guy has got so much money from Microsoft stock and whatnot. A bowel movement from him is worth $400 million. He's playing Formula One, Steve Ballmer, and everyone else, and they're all rich, but they're all using a nice go-kart. However, the league doesn't just fear his money. And I go back to my point, what I heard months and months ago is the underlying condition. And while this is part of the story, and the money is, you can't underestimate the money, the bigger issue from what I've been told is the owners feel that, and they really fear, the moment Adam Silver opens up Pandora's box. What's in the box? It's Pandora's box. He will unleash fire and brimstone on other. It'll be a civil war in the NBA, and there will be no off switch once he releases the beast. You unleash the beast and watch out. These robber barons know the salary cap is not really a rule book. It's silly putty. And they can stretch that silly putty across the living room. And there are shady side deals for no-show jobs, which are standard for the top 1% of NBA players. But if you squeeze the Clippers, Ballmer goes rogue. And it's not about the money, because they're all rich. He's got more money than everybody. However, it's what he knows. Suddenly, Steve Ballmer becomes the owner who knew too much, ready to spill his guts that are filled with beans and all the shenanigans around the league. And boy, you don't want to know how they make the sausage. And Ballmer knows where everybody is buried. And he's got the receipts, the screenshots, the Venmo logs, all that stuff. So that is the ultimate boogeyman. It's not the money, it's the fact that he knows stuff. And that makes the other owners nervous, because if you punish Ballmer, fine, you can punish Ballmer and the Clippers, that's great. Then when Ballmer gives you evidence on the Knickerbockers or the Celtics or the Lakers or the Mavericks or whoever, you then have to punish them. And so it's, he did it too. Then what are you going to do? You got to punish everybody. So good luck. It is the Ben Maller Show as we work our way through the overnight hours. By the way, this portion of the Ben Maller Show made possible by our friends at Dairy Queen. Miracle Treat Day, and what a day it is. 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DQ donates a dollar or more to Children's Miracle Network to benefit your local children's hospital. How cool is that? You help your community today and buy a Blizzard. DQ, happy, tastes good. The issue is, what do I get? Which Blizzard do I get? I can't help you on that. You get whatever you like. Are you more of a chocolate person? Do you like the strawberry? What about
1: the banana split?
0: You like the banana split. Okay, you get the banana. Some people like that turtle pecan cluster thing. That's good.
1: Mm.
0: Pecan's pretty good. I never ate pecan pie when I was a kid, and I missed out on a lot. As a fat kid, I should have loved pecan pie, and I do love it as a fat adult, but I should have really loved it as a kid. And you've got the, mentioned the Biscoff cookie blizzard over there. And remember, today is the day. Here's the thing. And you say, hey, I'm going out to, you tell your friends, I'm going out to DQ, and maybe they'll say, well, what are you, you're on your diet, whatever, you should go eat some vegetables. And you say, no. I'm giving back to the kids. You don't support the kids. You're a bad person. There you go. It could work. They have a Mexican style. I've not heard of this. The Mexican style hot chocolate made with some word I've never heard
1: Abuelitas?
0: Of. There you go. Look at you, Lorena. Unbelievable. They have that. It looks delicious. I'm looking at a photo of it right here. It looks yum yum to my tum tum. It's what it looks like. All right, straight ahead. He's still trying. And we have a football foot fetish situation. Not involving Rex Ryan. A football foot fetish situation of sorts. We'll get to that, and we will do it next.
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19: It'll be a cloudy and rainy day, especially by the evening when heavier rain will be possible. We're looking for rainfall totals inch to two in this area. Otherwise, today's high 81 with a south breeze. And after the morning rain showers end on Friday, breezy high of just 78 with a brisk north wind 15 to 25 miles an hour. From the Storm Center, I'm meteorologist Jay Trobeck.
20: 2 weeks after it happened, he was involved in a serious car accident. There's been a lot the last few days about reporters not reporting the story, that the Niners were able to keep this secret for 2 weeks until they released the information. Not every team can say, hey, we don't want this story out there, but certain teams can do it. When you are a big heritage team, when you have power, when you have influence and a reputation, and a good reputation, you can do it. And the 49ers have all of that. They have power, they have influence, and this running the team, John Lynch and Kyle Shanahan, they all have great reputation. So, hey, we're not putting this story out there. So, there are reporters that aren't going to do this because I like the relationship I have with the 49ers. I don't want to get frozen out. I don't want Shanahan or John Lynch to call somebody else when Brock Purdy is getting traded or George Kittle is going to retire. I want to get that scoop. That's how the insider business is done. Like, there's favors that are done for everybody. To think that suddenly this is they're sitting on this story. I can tell you many times where a story, George Steinbrenner, who suffered from some form of dementia for a long time, went unreported with the Yankees for a long time, right? Then finally he passed away and you knew that's why he was out of the public eye for a long time. There was one reporter who actually did an interview with him and it was very much frowned upon that they called him for an interview. Like,
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0: You're locked in on the Bane Maller Show. We know you have options, not good ones. We thank you for listening here. We've been in the audio dojo all night long, and we continue on here early in the morning and support the radio show by interacting. You don't have to. I know, it's early, it's late, whatever it is, it's the Twilight Zone. If you're so inclined, 877-99 on Fox. That's 877-996-6369. Also on X, at Ben Maller. That's at Ben Maller. I'll wear lipstick. It's AI. It's a professional broadcaster. I would never say anything stupid. So there you go. On X, at Ben Maller. That's at Ben Maller if you'd like to be part of the program that way. And you can also say hello to Lorena, FSR Tech Queen.
1: Hi, Bill.
0: Don't talk to me. And a Koopa Loop, a Bronco fan. That's a Bronco fan. Your comments can and will be used against you in the court of the Maller Militia. So please, please act accordingly. Okay? All right, back to it. We go and began this hour with Josh Allen and a lecture to the Bills Mafia about these ugly new alternative uniforms, which I thought was amusing. And also, how much bullcrap is there when a player says, well, these uniforms are more than just uniforms. Oh, no, no, no. These uniforms that we're going to wear, it's more than just a fashion statement. No, no, no, no, no. Let me tell you something. All right, this is symbolic of the change that we want to be. My God. The level of bullcrap that is just next level. It's over the top, over the top. All right, we'll take some calls also on the X machine. You can send messages. We read a lot of these things on X at Ben Maller. Make sure to follow that account. Do me a solid on that. M-A-L-L-E-R. That's M-A-L-L-E-R. And we're still getting reaction from Andre, who called up like an hour ago talking about putting lotion on a Q-tip, which seemed very odd. Yeah. There you go. All right. Let's see. What else do we have? Page down. Can't read that. Rebecca says, never put hydrogen peroxide in a dog's ear. Or any animal, for that matter. It causes a yeast infection. How about that? And Rebecca works with dogs. There she goes. All right. What else do we have? See, page down. Can't read that. All right, let's go to the phones. Who do we have? Let's see. Eeny, meeny, miny, moe. Pick a caller by their name. Let's say hello to the man, the myth, the legend from Alabama. We say hello to 2% Chance. Hello, 2% Chance.
2: Howdy, howdy. How y'all doing?
0: Well, we wondered, man, what happened. Where did you go? We thought you had vanished. You hadn't heard from me in a few days.
2: Yeah. I've just been working like crazy, man, having to get a little shut-eye. I'm getting too old to keep up with you, Night Owls. I took Lorena's advice, and I asked her a question about, you know, trying to date, and I talked to a random woman in a grocery store. I was nervous, and I asked her what time it was, and she told me, and I said, I like your hair, and she said, oh, thank you, and then she walked away. But it was a good start.
1: But that was good. That was a great icebreaker.
0: Yeah, did she say, why don't you look at your phone, and that's what time it is? It's on your phone right there? He didn't say that. She didn't,
2: No, she was very, very, very, very polite, and she did not say that to me. Man, next time that astrology woman calls, I would love to talk to her, man. I think that all astrology and zodiac is a total BS. But anyways, man, I would love to just talk to her. I mean, it is BS. I mean, it's just crazy nonsense, gibberish to me. But man,
0: how do you really feel? How do you really feel? Yes.
2: It's complete garbage. But anyways, Josh Allen towing the company line. I'm a huge Bills fan, right? These uniforms, it could not be a worse time for them to drag out the blue collar whenever they're about to charge us $750 to $50,000 PSL in a blue,
0: yes, you know. Yeah. Well, it's very relatable to the blue. Well, they want to relate to the blue collar people. And they sent out a video. I don't know if you saw it. and they had all these blue-collar people in their work uniforms, you know. And I love when the rich people try to relate to the working-class people. I love that. It's great. They have no clue what they're talking about, but they're like, hey. And sports used to be, like, when it started, it was like a blue-collar thing, and it was great, and it's now for the aristocrats. You know, you get to go every once in a while, but they're more concerned about the people in the luxury boxes than anything else.
2: Yeah, it's complete garbage. Those uniforms look like we're going to be playing Saturday on a station that I don't even know I have on my sports package. In the Pac-12, we're playing Boise State. It's just ridiculous joke uniforms. Let me get my Ben Mallard Ask Ben question in, since I don't know how to use the Twitter. What is the most terrified you have ever been in your life?
0: The scariest I've ever been. Off the top of my head, I'm sure there's other moments, but I was driving with my brother. Thank you, 2% chance. I'm going to hang up on you so I don't hear the ambient noise. I was driving on the New York Expressway from Buffalo down back to the city. And it was just outside Buffalo, and there was this massive tropical storm that came on, it hit us, and I've never been in rain like that before. It was crazy. We were driving. I couldn't see behind or anywhere. I couldn't see in the front. I literally had to stop

0: I had gone from the fast lane all the way to the other side of the road. I was about to hit the wall, and I woke up just in time. And I now do not drive when I'm that tired. So I learned a pretty good lesson. Tough way to learn it. So you want to share with the class, Lorena? Was it when you first walked into Fox Sports Radio? Was that the scariest moment of your life?
1: No.
0: When you walked in the men's room at the Fox Sports Radio?
1: Although that was very traumatizing. Yes. No, I really...
0: You don't enjoy the smell of urine?
1: No, it would be a lot to think. There's a lot of scary things.
0: Yeah. I got you. Okay. So another, Coop, any story?
2: Yes, this one's easy for me. I was at Mammoth Mountain here in California, and there had just been a pretty big storm. I went with a couple of my buddies who are snowboarders. I am not a snowboarder. I ski. And they like to just, you know, go off the trail in between the trees, like over the like really deep powder. And I decided, okay, yeah, I'll go ahead and follow them. And they got ahead of me because they're better at it. I feel like it's just easier to do on snowboard than skis. But I fell over into this deep powder, which was, you know, very deep. And I could not get myself back up out of the powder. And on it, like, I've had some scary moments, like, you know, crazy turbulence and planes, and I've been skydiving. This topped all of it. I was like, oh my God, I am going to die here in this powder because I can't get out of the snow. Yeah, I couldn't get up. And I had ski poles, right? And I'm trying to put the ski pole down to like use that to lift myself up. And the snow was so deep, there was just nothing for me to like lift myself up out of the snow on. And thankfully, one of my buddies that I went with found me and helped me out of there. But I'm not on the trail. The ski patrol, how would they know where to find me?
0: Yeah, they wouldn't find you. Although the snow would eventually melt and they'd find your corpse, but that would be probably, that would be a while. That would be some time there, yeah. It's not like you will fall into snow. I've heard quicksand is not in movies. You know how they make quicksand seem like you're gonna go
2: right. It's not. It's not like that exactly.
0: Yeah, yeah. It's bullcrap. Like you won't actually. You'll go like maybe halfway in, right, or something like that. But you won't drown in quicksand. So all those movies are bullcrap. Let's say hello to Mike the Leprechaun, who's in the Commonwealth, and we have no idea what he has in his bag of tricks, but we're about to find out. Hello, Mike the Leprechaun.
3: Good morning, Ben, and thank you for saying thank to me for dropping the number 2 when you were doing the take earlier. So thank you. Manners are very important. I like polite ladies. I like polite kids. And I don't scare anybody on the show, right? I don't believe.
0: Manners are very important.
3: Yes. So, anyways... what's something you do not want to hear somebody calling out, a name you don't want to hear on an airplane?
0: This is a dad joke. Name you don't want to hear on the airplane. What would that be?
3: Hi, Jack. In New Hampshire, my kids were disrespectful to me. They were calling me their official babysitter, if you can believe that.
0: Oh, man, that's not nice. How'd you handle that?
3: I have a real tick. I'm used to it. Aaron Hernandez, I'm used to people taking me for granted, which is fine. Anyway, I have a really good tick about Aaron Hernandez. In my past school, there was a very famous, and you can look him up, Aaron Fruitman. He works for ESPN. He has 6 Emmys to his name. He interviewed him a few days before he did the bad job. So that's something, Aaron Hernandez. So there. Hate is a very strong word. And another little tidbit for you. In Alaska, the Iditarod is still running. The people who get pulled by the dogs are called mushers, but now there's less snow up in Alaska. And today, yeah. I'm not going to be looking at the bucking moon because it's raining in Boston, and I'm going to go see the movie The Odyssey. Have you seen that movie?
0: I have not. I have not. I've not been to the movies in a while. So yeah.
3: It's too long. And Blind Scott is back.
0: How long is the movie?
3: 3 hours, I believe.
0: Oh, I'm not going to see that. I know.
3: I'm going to fall asleep.
0: Give me the Cliff Notes version of how the movie is.
3: Homer Simpson comes back safe. That's the bottom line. And the wife is waiting for him after 20 years. that's the clip.
0: Well, you have a lot to say here. Did you take notes? This

0: I feel like this is a lot of content you've jammed in. Yeah.
1: Blind Scott apparently is back, is he?
0: Yeah, Blind Scott was on earlier. Although Blind Scott's, he's off the meds, not completely, but he's not on hold the whole show like he used to be. No. So he's not on hold.
1: You know what? He did a brilliant job on the Palooza. His song was so legitimate and so heartfelt.
0: Yeah.
1: If you recall, I liked that.
0: Stop sucking up to him. Thank you. All right, go away. There is Mike the Leprechaun. Yes, hang up on yourself, please. So Brandon Ayoub, he's back. This guy is a machine. He took another public shot at the 49ers, claiming the team paid him, then took his money back. He had $30 million in guaranteed money, he says, was voided after he failed to meet the obligations of the contract, like talk to your bosses and all that stuff. And so he's complaining. This is not your normal standard contract dispute. He is challenging the 49ers. And yet again, he is desperately trying to get to the Washington Commanders. Another social media message that referenced the Washington Commanders as he waits. And if he just shows up, the 49ers will release him. He don't want to show up. He don't want to show up. The rumors continue that there's some level of interest in Washington, but so far, nothing. And the foot fetish, which is great. We'll get to that in a minute. By the way, let me point out that it's all about Dairy Queen. Mark your calendars. Today is Miracle Treat Day at DQ. You have a Blizzard. You go buy one. Buy a Blizzard treat at participating locations. 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Help your community today and buy a Blizzard. A DQ, happy, tastes good. It tastes good. So a bit of a foot fetish story involving a prominent college football coach and a guy that helped an NFL team lose every game and then was rewarded with a broadcasting career, because that's perfect. So we go Dateline, Southeastern Conference. The Florida football coach, John Sumrall. Is that how you say it? He's new. He became part of what's S-U-M-R-A-L-L.
2: I know, it's weird. It is Summerall, though.
0: Is it pronounced Summerall?
2: Yeah.
0: I feel like there's a letter missing.
2: It is. It's not spelled right, but that's how it's pronounced.
0: Okay.
2: It's weird.
0: All right. Well, let's kick his family in the nuts. All right. Well, Summerall, then. He was this off-season thing. We have a follow-up here. It was revealed somewhat recently that he gets regular pedicures during football season. And then I guess that guy that led the Lions to the 0-16, Dan Orlovsky, he ripped the idea, saying, "I have never gotten a pedicure. I never will. I am completely against pedicures for dudes." He doubled down on that, arguing that men are not supposed to get pedicures. And this became kind of a thing. And then this guy, Summerall, as Coop says is his name, fired back. And said that after hearing that Dan Orlovsky does not believe that you should get a pedicure, he plans on getting a pedicure the next chance he gets, which I think is great. Just whatever Orlovsky says, just do the opposite there. And I would say that if men did not get married to women, if some, you know, some guys are gay, obviously don't, but if you're married to a woman, you're likely going to get a pedicure at some point. You're going to get dragged to get a pedicure. Now, if you're not, like, I've got buddies of mine that aren't married or with a girlfriend or whatever, they don't get pedicures. No chance. But you'll get dragged at some point to have your feet, your tootsies cleaned and all that. You get those cracked heels and that rough skin on your foot. And then, you know, they'll take care of it. Anyway, it is the Ben Maller Show. Look at the time. We got fact or fiction. I need some judges. Where are my judges? 877-99 on Fox. Fact or fiction? We'll get to that. We'll do it next.
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8: They're really funny in the morning.
9: This is the show that has two pros and a couple of Joes.
8: Who is Joe?
9: LeVar Arrington, Brady Quinn, and Jonas Knox.
10: The first thought you had is that he was texting. When I heard it, it's the first thing I thought. But then I read the initial release of what the police had to say about it, and it was like, no fault, just it was an accident. Now, the people who are in the accidents, they are going to try to put somebody in place, somebody at fault. That's how it works. And then, you know, they're going to make a lot of money. Whoever this person is that got hit by Kyle Shanahan is going to get a seven-figure settlement. Now, it's going to take plenty of years and a whole lot of proving as to why you're going to deserve that. You're going to have to show health bills and stuff like that. You're going to claim that you mentally... I've gone through this before, by the way. And I've gone through this before bumping a car. I literally was in Jersey traffic on Turnpike and literally bumped a car. And then she looked at my vehicle. She's like, wait. And then she looked at me. She was like, you're a fool. And she started chewing on her tongue. I lied to you not. She started going.
11: That's a good
10: day. Yeah, hold on, man, huh? I can't feel my tongue.
11: I'll be honest with you. I kind of respect the scumbaggery of it all.
10: I mean, right in your face.
11: It's kind of
10: right in your face. I was just a regular black man at first. Then she looked at my whip. She was like,
9: to get the rest of LeVar Arrington, Brady Quinn, and Jonas Knox podcast by searching Two Pros and a Cup of Joe. 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Ladies and gentlemen, this is The Odd Couple with Rob Parker and Kelvin Washington.
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12: 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You're a Golden State Warrior. 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
14: 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Last year it was 5. He used to give you 65 yards rushing a game. Last year it was 26. His sack percentage has gone through the roof. Only one quarterback in the league had a higher sack percentage, Geno Smith. Then it was Lamar. Then it was J.J. McCarthy. He is a declining player, and his rush attempts have gone down since 2021. The old saying, I trust somebody until I don't trust somebody. I no longer trust Lamar Jackson in a big spot. 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And I'm like, I know. I'm selling my stock.
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1: 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It's 1.4 seconds long, so we went really long on this. So check it out. The Ben Maller Show podcast. 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
1: All right, here we go. 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Hello, Frank the Tank. Welcome, Frank.
7: How's it going, Bill Miller?
1: Good to have you, man. And you're representing the entire Midwest. And then we've got E-Dog on Long Island. He's representing the entire Eastern Seaboard. Hello, E-Dog.
8: How's it going, Ben Miller? How's it going? First, I want to tell you about...
1: All right, hold on a sec, E-Dog. Story number one, LeBron James in Philadelphia, and the cheesesteak OGs are ready for his arrival as Pat's King of Steaks. Over the iconic Pat's King of Steaks, they temporarily are changing how their customers order their beloved Whizwit to reflect the new king in town, the King's Way, they're saying. Meanwhile, at Geno's, they have offered LeBron a seat in their coveted VIP booth. That is story number one. Story number two is all about the rookie. Last week's funny-looking short-spined raccoon in the Seattle area named Jimothy went viral. Next week, on August 5th, the Seattle Mariners will be celebrating the raccoon with Jimothy Knight at the ballpark. The first 20,000 fans get a Jimothy rookie card. And story number three, Kyle Shanahan... Well, had quite the week here. He told reporters this week that he had teamed up with a company called Yanmas to provide 1,000 free car phone mounts in Santa Clara, because if he had used one, allegedly he would have been fined. All right, real quick, which isn't true, Frank? Which one, Frank?
7: Number one.
1: It is actually number three is the fake story. Number three. And E-Dog, I think, hung up, so... Number three, that was the fake one. There you go.
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26: 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Swing and a pop fly, shallow center field. It drops down. Here comes Peters. Throw to the plate late. Sox win! Edgar Carroll comes through in the 12th. 6-5 the final.
25: White Sox Radio Network on the call. It was their eighth walk-off victory of the season. And as we're getting closer to the trade deadline in baseball, the Rangers are acquiring right-handed reliever Chase Slisith and catcher Logan Ohapi from the Los Angeles Angels. The Braves shut out the Mets 1-0. The Padres defeated the Rockies 3-1 for their fifth straight win. San Diego has moved to 2 games behind the Phillies for the final NL wildcard spot. In news out of the NFL, as Taysom Hill has announced on social media, he will not return to the New Orleans Saints after 9 seasons with the team. I'm Brianna Muro.
0: You know what time it is?
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9: And we are off and running here on a Thursday morning. It is two pros and a cup of joe here on Fox Sports Radio. That guy right there is LeVar Arrington. He is Brady Quinn. I'm Jonas Knox. You can find us, as always, on the iHeartRadio app. You can always listen on hundreds of affiliates all across the country. 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It'll be posted shortly after we go off the air. 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And you can find us on YouTube. Just search Two Pros FSR within YouTube. Again, that's Two Pros FSR. 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After you've done that, tap the thumbs up icon and comment away. 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Again, just search Two Pros FSR on YouTube and subscribe. How are we feeling on this Thursday morning?
27: Hi. How y'all doing?
28: Ready to roll.
9: A lot of accusations were thrown out on the text thread yesterday.
28: Oh, just to let people know. I mean, LeVar said it, and he was right.
27: That's You're the just, mush.
9: Man. It's just...
27: told you.
9: Yeah, the
28: I don't want to be,
27: but you are. I tried to help you. If you really wanted them to do well, you should have stayed away from that. But you wanted to put that was the hill you wanted to die on, Brady Quinn.
28: I thought we were doing these like early season predictions, like call your shot, you know, one of those things.
27: So here we are.
9: Yeah,
27: you've done it.
9: Shamar Stewart, hyperextension. Looked pretty bad. Dr. Chow, LeVar's guy, his martial arts instructor. Yeah. He spoke about it on social media. Doesn't look great. And the video's disgusting. If anybody wants to go see that, they can go take a look at it. But it bent in the direction it's not supposed to bend back. He gets carted off. And already feels like we're an hour and a half into training camp, getting ready for the season, and teams are dealing with issues and injuries.
27: But you didn't say what draft pick he was. What draft pick? What number?
9: It's a first-round
28: first
9: pick.
28: Round.
27: First round for what team?
9: Cincinnati Bengals.
27: Slated as a starter for what defense?
9: The Bengals.
27: Oh. That lost who in the offseason?
28: Trey Hendrickson.
27: And was making sure that... Who was going to fill the void of Trey Hendrickson potentially?
28: Shamar Stewart.
27: Oh.
28: Yeah.
27: Mush.
28: Well done. It's well done.
9: Look.
28: I know.
27: Mush.
28: You what do you want me to say? Like, I think I look at their schedule. I looked at all the other additions they made, and they're a team that I still think, regardless of this, which is awful. I feel awful for Shamar Stewart. The Bengals, the fan base, whole thing. I still feel like this is a team that can compete for a Super Bowl. So I'll leave it at that.
9: Oh, by the way, kind of why he was bargaining hard for a better deal last year before his rookie year, right? Like this is part of when stuff like this pops up. There was a big big issue. He hadn't gotten his deal done. There was a Trey Hendrickson mess, and it's crazy to me. That, and I know we talk about it every year, and we talked about it recently, that the healthiest you are is right at the start. The second you start practicing and playing games, your body just deteriorates throughout the course of the season.
27: I think the older you get, the more you're bothered before you even get started.
9: Like you just, once your career
27: starts. You learn your body. If you're wise. You're supposed to learn your body and what works for it. And that's how you have to approach your off season. That's how you have to approach your training camps. That's how you have to approach your regular season. So there is no, your normal is your normal. Like, as a football player, you learn to learn that normal changes. Your normal changes from times, you know, from time to time. So I learned to be happy with feeling normal, whatever that would be considered to be from time to time. But go ahead.
28: Let me say this, though. They did sign Boye Mafe this offseason. And I'm not sure if that was a sign that they didn't feel like Shamar Stewart could replace what they lost in Trey Hendrickson, but there is that signing. And I believe he was actually slated to start. So, you know, this may be more about depth than anything else. They also drafted Cassius Howell in the second round this year, who I thought could have been a first round pick. He was one of those guys that might have been in the back end of the first round for some teams, second round for others. But Cassius Howell's got a hell of a jump. I think I told you he reminded me a little bit of Chris Clemens, with that kind of jump and burst off the ball. So they've got guys. I mean, Miles Murphy's on the other side anyway, but they've got guys to be able to step up in regards to the edges. I mean, one of my guys, Isaiah Foskey's there. So there are, you know, there's depth there. There's players. It's one of the reasons why they went so hard defensively this year. In the offseason, you know, Kyle Duggar, Brian Cook in the secondary, those guys, you know, in Dexter Lawrence obviously came with a little more attention, as well as Jonathan Allen. But, you know, they still have guys there. So I'm still very optimistic about this team, even though it would be like the worst sign ever. Like, this is usually that, like, oh, we just started and then we start having an injury and then something else bad happens. I mean, yeah, like it looks bad. I sound like the mush, don't care. I still think the Bengals are going to be really good this year.
0: Yeah, it's awful.
27: And let me tell you something about Cassius Howell. He plays the game the way the game is supposed to be played. That's what I'll say about him. He's nasty. Nasty boy. And I like his game. He's a nasty boy. One of them, the dog, like he one of them dudes that howls at the moon. He's a hunter. I like Cash's game.
28: Hey, can I ask you guys something that's completely separate and off topic?
27: Sure.
28: Do you guys ever get someone who forwards you an email and they have an attachment that's like from, I don't know, let's say like a month ago? So there's like all these emails you have to search through to get the attachment at the bottom because they don't.
27: I just had that happen yesterday.
0: Yeah.
28: Oh my gosh, yeah. Dude, it happened this morning to me.
27: Yeah.
28: I was like, why will this person not just put the attachment at the bottom of the email correspondence they're just sending me? Yeah. I don't get that.
0: What's,
28: you know what I'm saying?
0: Was it somebody on this show?
28: Oh well, I mean, now that we're going there, I mean, yeah, I guess. Hey, Patty, my God, dude, just attach it to the email you're sending.
27: I saw his head go back. I knew it was Patty when you said that, and I saw Patty's head go back. Patty was like, "Dang, they're about to out me."
0: Back to the left.
28: Yeah, Patty. We just forward email. Of a forward. Like, come on, dude.
0: Yeah, you got to clear. That is an annoyance. You got to clear out the body of the previous 75 emails so you can do that.
27: Some people do that because they're considerate. Yeah.
0: Yeah. Just courtesy.
27: Some people just, you know, they just do it. You know, hit reply and shoot it.
0: That is unfortunate. I mean, what's even worse than that is if you send somebody a recommendation on a place to eat. Completely disregard it. That would be even worse.
28: LeVar, let me ask you this. Does Jonas strike you as a foodie?
27: No.
28: Okay. He keeps sending me to a place that he likes to go get their pizza in Chicago. And don't get me wrong, Chicago's got great pizza. That being said, I don't eat pizza a ton, one. Two, Chicago's got a lot of great food, like, of every sort and type. Why the hell would I just get a pizza here? I'm going to get a deep dish pizza because I'm in Chicago? Like, Jonas, I come here all the time.
27: He knows things like that. I will give him that. Right. I won't call him an all-out foodie, Jonas is one of those experiential dudes. If he had an experience somewhere, he remembers it.
0: Yeah.
27: So if it's connected to food or
0: good
27: beer,
0: or bad.
27: Good or bad. Yeah.
0: Now
28: that's fine. I'm just saying, like, I'd rather go grab like a steak, a nice Italian. There's a thousand Italian restaurants here I'd go
0: but
28: to before. I'm just gonna get pizza.
0: I was simply pointing out, you like me, are somebody who likes to get out and walk a little bit, use your legs when you travel. Is that safe to say? Like, to take the stairs and not the elevator. You like
28: it's,
0: to.
28: It's busy here, man. They've got Lollapalooza going on last night.
0: Oh, was it really?
28: I think Olivia Dean might have been one of the headliners, which, Dios mío.
27: Oh, really? Okay.
28: But okay. Oh yeah, she's awesome. But it's just there's a lot going on. It's I forgot how congested cities were. I've been living out in the rural part of America for too long.
0: That'll work.
27: Very interesting.
0: That'll work right there.
27: Very interesting.
0: Go England. Hey. Well, you know, I'll be honest with you. That's
27: Jonas's
0: a little
27: team,
0: outside though. Now it's somebody else who worked here before. I would say this. The place that I was trying
27: you're
0: to direct
27: so
0: you to.
27: So stupid.
0: What?
27: That's so stupid. That's so really, really.
0: What?
27: You said 3:10 a.m. Really? That you're starting. That's where.
0: Listen, just want to be you know clear here. Like this is you know feels like it would be somebody else's preference.
27: I was just saying your team, like what me and Brady were saying, accusing you of yesterday.
0: Oh,
27: when you were talking about missiles and.
0: Yeah, they're yeah. Oh, yeah, that's true.
27: Yeah. Okay.
0: But the place that I was trying to direct Brady to is more than just pizza. They got wings. They got baby back ribs. They got steaks. They got chicken parm. Great. They got and it's
27: you
0: all
27: wait to throw in chicken parm.
0: Oh yeah,
27: it didn't really fit. It didn't really fit with the other selections that.
0: And I'll be honest with you,
27: though.
0: I don't even know if they have it. I was just trying to sell them on the place.
27: Waiting.
0: Yeah. I don't even know.
27: You start realizing the dishes you was naming off. Like, wait a minute.
0: If you want to,
27: they got chicken parm.
0: If you want to grok whether or not Exchequer in Chicago has chicken parm, it might help out the conversation a bit. But I was just trying to say, hey, man, there's a place right around the corner. If you've never been there, it's phenomenal. Say, we go.
28: I just want you to know too. I'm getting text messages from people outside of our show now who are listening that are listening to Jonas and saying this is ridiculous.
27: Mm.
28: They want you to know, Jonas, it's ridiculous that you are now commandeering this segment to basically out me for not going to a place. By the way, I could go there tonight. Who knows? But not going to a place that you want me to go to when there's so many great options in Chicago.
0: Who's texting you? Rob Stone? Hey, Rob, go call a bowling event.
27: Hey, easy.
0: What are we
27: on
0: talking
27: Rob.
0: About here?
27: Easy yeah, on geez, Rob.
28: What's
27: easy.
28: The hostility?
27: Yeah,
28: for?
27: Easy.
0: Well,
27: on
0: like,
27: Rob.
0: Was he texting
28: no,
0: you?
28: I'm not going to out. I'm not going to out anyone. All right. I'm
27: it's
28: not going to out
27: locker.
28: Anyone.
27: It's the Hurt Locker, the Meat Wagon.
0: Who is? No, like, is it somebody else who may have
28: awake right now?
0: Is it somebody else who may have called in during COVID? We're doing Sunday nights together.
28: No.
0: Which
28: no.
0: By the
28: probably,
0: way,
28: probably closer to friendly fire for you, pal.
0: which by the way. What were they right about Fauci? Just want to point that out. Just want to.
27: Whoa.
0: Just want to say that.
27: I mean, we always have conversations about if somebody did something bad enough where they end up losing their gig
28: well,
27: or going to the clink. I mean, is this what? Where's Fauci?
28: If we're gonna pull, like, I'm not gonna go this deep into. I'm just saying when you get pardoned that dates back to 2014, it does raise some eyebrows. You're like, why do you just get pardoned for the last 12 years? Like, wait, what happened here? Or last 10 years?
27: Whoa.
0: Yeah, that's a problem. Feels like it's a little bit of an issue. Also, here's another issue. As if the 49ers don't have enough going on. Brandon Ayuk's crashing out. Kyle Shanahan's literally crashing out.
27: Oh, no.
0: And then you got Ricky Pearsall, who's got a knee flare-up that he was dealing with last year.
27: No. Is it the same knee that got flared up?
0: Yeah. Well, it's like he's got... So if it's not the knee, it's the hamstring. And if it's not that, he's getting shot.
27: Man.
0: So it just feels like...
27: He's dealing with some things.
0: Maybe it's just not meant to be with the 49ers for Ricky Pearsall.
27: Then you got the dude that walks barefooted looking wild with his interviews with the shirt and all that
0: Mac
27: stuff.
0: Mac Hollins?
27: Mac. What's he doing, man?
0: I don't know, man.
28: He looks like one of the Flintstones.
27: He has gone all in on whatever that all in I'm going in on is. Like, that was pretty, I'm like, looking at him interviews, like, what?
0: I
27: try not to judge anybody, obviously. Like, you do you, but it was like... Bro, what you doing, man?
0: Well, I don't know if he still does it, but he had this. It was like called Mac Tips or Mac, like he like something he would do on social media.
27: It must be pretty brilliant. Then
0: it would just be
27: brilliant little thing.
0: Oh, he's like a really intelligent guy, and he would just go through like little tricks, like simple tricks you could do to travel easier, to do things like, and he would go through
27: and like not wear shoes is what. Like,
0: he's
27: I mean,
0: not into it
27: because if I didn't have to pack shoes. I mean, I'd be like really, really like efficient in being able to travel.
28: That's a great point. I feel like Our shoes just take up a lot of space.
1: For no reason.
28: And then on top of that, it would just be interesting to be able to walk barefoot in any place. I feel like that's kind of close to bringing a dog in a food restaurant. Like, you kind of just don't want to see that.
27: Yeah. It just depends. If you got bad feet, you got bad feet, and you should know you have bad feet, and you should not gross people out. But people like me, I have good-looking feet. My toes are good-looking.
28: Okay.
27: They all have their color.
28: So you can start a OnlyFans account. Huh?
27: I haven't messed up my toes where, like, you kick something, like, you got one side of your toe is one color, the other side is another, or you get that fungal, you ever see the fungal mongrel feet? Like, their fungus makes them look like mongrels, right? Like their toenails, like
28: they're all yellow and stuff.
27: Yeah, and they grow up from the toe instead of growing. And then
3: this
27: they're
3: is
27: like
3: my nightmare.
27: Yeah, and then they look like wood chips. Oh. You know? Yeah, I don't have toes like that, and I'm an island boy, so I don't use shoes.
28: It's an island boy.
27: I don't wear socks. Like, okay. I generally never wear socks.
0: All right, so. You're going out of town for 3 days. How many pairs of shoes you bring? To me, that's a one pair.
27: So I leave for Dallas tomorrow, and I'm there till Sunday. And because I'm just feeling a certain type of way about sneakers these days, I'll probably take one pair with me.
0: All right.
27: And the pair that I wear and one pair with me. But you guys have traveled with me enough to know I literally will have a pair of sneakers for every single day. I will have a pair of sneakers. When I go on the road, more often than not, I will have a pair of sneakers for every single day. So if it's 5 days, I'm going to have five pair of sneakers. And that means, like, if I'm spending 5 days, it's six because I'm wearing a pair. For the 5 days that I'm going to be there, I'm going to have a different pair for each one of those days. Like, when we go to Super Bowl, if y'all pay attention, I'll have on a different pair of shoes every day.
0: What's the best pair of shoes if you're traveling? There's people that plan vacations here. If you're traveling and you got to mix in business with pleasure, best pair of shoes that can fit both. Is it Jordans?
27: See, I love J's for their look. It gives you a universal approach to how you can wear your clothes. Definitely, like, you could dress up or dress down with J's. They're not always the most comfortable shoes to walk in because they're like very flat. Like, they're flat. Outside of like the basketball ones, like the ones that everybody wears, like they almost look like dunks. They're flat. Like the basketball shoes, they have like Michael Jordan's foot mold and it feels weird. So my big toes go numb and my pinkies go numb. Pinky toes go numb and the basketball shoes.
0: And you bring five pair of those?
27: Yeah, I wear like two of those.
0: I want to be miserable.
27: I'll be
0: five
27: walking
0: days
27: around
0: in a row.
27: Like, are you okay? And then my daughter has to say when she wears stuff that she's uncomfortable with but loves it, she go, Are you does it hurt? Like, no, it doesn't hurt. It burns.
0: It's like
27: sometimes it has to burn. You got to let it burn. So.
0: Like, my wife will bring high heels and a pack of Band-Aids. I'm like, if you need Band-Aids, maybe you just need better shoes. Like, get something better. Just seems like it's not
5: sometimes
0: worth
5: it. There's just one area that rubs, though. It's not that the shoe is uncomfortable, but like
27: the on
5: strap,
27: the back of your Achilles
5: you
27: tendon heel.
0: Get a better shoe.
27: Yeah. By so way, generally, those aren't good-looking shoes, the comfortable ones to walk in. Go ahead.
28: I was curious what the Island Boys are up to since we brought that up, because I saw one of them do an advertisement for like a local business, I believe in like Hilliard, Ohio, and they're charging $500 per cameo message they send you, business messages up to $1,200 or more.
27: I
28: can't imagine what value they're bringing there.
27: Yeah. What?
0: Oh, yeah?
27: You want me to read it?
0: No.
27: George, you just want
28: to read
27: it? You know, one of them does, like, video posts of telling people to leave his son alone. Like, he posts.
28: The dad does?
27: Yeah, like, one of them.
28: Oh,
27: because his kid looks like a little, like E.T. phone home-ish. Yeah.
28: I saw that.
27: Like, in a real way. You know, so well, and he gets upset and he goes on social media and he shows his son and then he talks about, y'all need to leave my son alone. So I don't know.
0: Yeah. Well, yeah, it's a never a good idea to involve the
27: They kids. Had a little bit of shine, though. I mean, they had a good song, a little good run, like Jell-O, you know? Jell-O and the Island Boys, they had that one hitter quitter, you know?
0: I mean, hey, look, man, it's just a hot dog.
27: His daddy trying to get all of them on the Minnesota Timberwolves. Oh, gosh.
0: I just think it's never a good look when you kiss your own brother. I don't know. Just think that's probably
27: that's a
0: not
27: little
0: a,
27: weird, man.
0: Yeah, seems like it's a little bit strange. But hey,
27: are they twins? They're twins, right?
0: I don't think that should matter.
27: I don't think that should matter. Yeah, I mean, you don't kiss your brother in the mouth. You know, it's not something that I've ever thought
0: gross.
27: About doing. Or
0: yeah, but you know what? Hey, to each your own.
27: We're in 2026, bro. I either people are so much far advanced than what we were when we were growing up. Like I saw a social media post where isn't 2000? Was it 2000? It was early. It was 2000. It was early 2000s. No, it was late 90s, and they were talking to these people, and they were like, hey, can you imagine one day you'll be able to carry a phone and be able to look at the person you're talking to into the phone? And they looked at the guy who said it to him, and they were like, what? Like, who would want to do that? And why? They were being serious. And then all these years later, we're walking around looking at each other on our cell phones like... Times have really changed, man. You talk to these kids these days, they just different, man. I told my daughter, like, she did something incorrect the other day. And I'm like, I explained it to her. And then yesterday I explained it to her again, but she rolled her eyes. I was like, where are you rolling your eyes for? She says, well, you've already told me that yesterday. I said, so you don't care about me reminding you today? She's like, no, not really. I got out of the car. I got out of the car and I said, that's your daughter. Like, you take her. You can have her. And I walked in to go sit down and go get my food. They're just different these days, man. Like, if I responded to my mom or dad that way, in fact, before I even got whole sentence out, before I got even the words out of my mouth, if they knew that that was the word that was coming, my face would have got popped.
0: Yeah.
27: Yeah, you know, these kids are different, man.
0: Nice little crescent wrench to the knee. Something like that. Something quick.
27: Yeah, but Trish took her through the physical challenge yesterday. She had that girl cleaning for at least 6 hours yesterday.
28: Well, let me ask you this, LeVar. Is there a chance maybe she's not getting enough sleep?
27: It's possible.
28: Yeah, and Mattress Firm right now.
27: Let's get her one.
28: They've got these sleep experts that can match you with a customizable sleep solution. You should really look into this. Like, for example, they've got the Tempur-Pedic Split King sleep system. Right now, you can get $300 instant gift card towards that Tempur-Pedic total sleep solution that maybe Penn's looking for. I'm just saying.
27: She keep messing with me. I'm going to put her to sleep. These four NyQuils I got.
0: little wrist grenade.
27: Yeah. That wrist grenade. That is so stupid.
28: What'd you say? Yes, your fist grenades? Is that what you called your
0: wrist grenades.
28: Wrist grenades.
0: Anybody want to pull the pin?
27: Stupid. Anybody can get it.
28: Could you imagine Jonas trash talking in a fight?
27: Oh, could you imagine Jonas putting his hands up to fight? What that would look like?
28: Very robotic.
27: It looked like Clash Joe off of
0: it is,
27: Mike Tyson.
0: It is two pros and a cup of Joe here on Fox Sports Radio. LeVar Arrington, Brady Quinn, Jonas Knox with you. We are going to have the usuals. We got In Case You Missed It coming up later on this hour. We've got The Leftovers, Albert Breer's on a training camp tour. Who the hell knows what sort of condition he's going to be in hour three. All of it is yours here as we take you all the way up until 9 a.m. Eastern time, 6 o'clock Pacific. Up next, though, we got an update. We got further details on a story we have chronicled in the NFL all week long, and it's yours here on FSR.
27: Hey, listen, people talk about giving 100%. And here's the thing. You need the right partner beside you to make that happen. 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
14: Kelloland Live Doppler Storm Center.
29: More clouds around today, cooler weather, and increasing chances of scattered showers and thunderstorms. We'll be watching that trend today. High in the low 80s, south winds at 10 to 20. The biggest thunderstorms will roll through the region tonight. Some of those will produce locally heavy rain, possible severe weather, low temperature 65. Tomorrow's high, a refreshing 78. From the Storm Center at Kelloland TV, I'm Brian Karstens.
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32: Talks, and the plan is for Mayfield to play this season on the final year of his contract, and then he's set to become a free agent in March. And then you have Vita Vea, who is a staple in Tampa Bay, requesting a trade. And he's somebody who appeared in all 17 games last season.
33: Yep.
32: His numbers will never do his game justification because of his impact stuffing the run and just getting quarterback pressures. Like, if you're just judging Vita Vea off the sack totals you get, you're doing it wrong, because Vita Vea's impact goes well beyond the box score.
34: 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There are two players with at least 50 pressures from the nose tackle spot over the last 3 combined seasons. 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
0: The wife of a quarterback plays a major role in their life. Dude, we saw the whole Joey Flacco story this season. 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
0: 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So for us to not know Aaron Rodgers,
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0: he must have made a real concerted effort to say, nah, we're keeping this under wraps.
33: 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You really did. 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
34: I'm telling you that right now. 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I mean, he's not Joe Cool. 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Let me just say that. All right? And Baker Mayfield, I have fallen in love with. I have fallen in love with Baker Mayfield. 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

0: 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LeVar Arrington, Brady Quinn, Jonas Knox.
1: What's wrong with you, man?
0: Coming up in a little over 15 minutes from now, we've got another edition of In Case You Missed It. That'll be yours right here on FSR. But right now, it is time for the Tire Rack Play of the Day.
2: 1-0. Conine drives high in the air, straight away center. Crawford is back onto the track. He's looking up, and it's gone! Come on now, Griff! His heater rolls on, and the no-doubt shot jolts the fish in front. You can't make this stuff up, Jack!
0: 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All right, we got a little bit of an update here. We have been chronicling the Tony Romo saga. For those that are unaware, Tony Romo pulled over, I believe, was it last Thursday, Friday at this point? He was at a golf tournament, and he got popped for an OWI, which in Wisconsin means operating while intoxicated. He refused a breathalyzer test. He took the field sobriety test. Did not go well. And so the story out of Romo's camp is that he is going to take some time off away and out of the spotlight to just kind of, you know, let things quiet down a bit. He also was set to be in some golf tournament this weekend. He decided to opt out of that, probably because, you know, they don't serve booze. But again, that's all, you know, his business, his prerogative. Then the details start to come out.
3: Oh, no.
0: Now, apparently there was an open container of booze in the car. So that story came out. Because there were some people, and I'm not trying to call anybody out here on this show, but there were some people on this show, not named me, who tried to defend him and say, well, he didn't seem like he was that bad.
1: He didn't.
4: I mean, he didn't.
3: He didn't.
0: Okay. Open container of booze in the car.
4: That's not good.
0: And also, if you listen to the back and forth between Tony Romo and the police officer who pulled him over, he was saying that he was on his way to Grandma and Grandpa's house. And then records show that his grandparents are dead.
4: So, Jim?
3: That's crazy.
0: So I don't know if that house, I maybe next to the open a container of booze, there was a shovel in the car. I have no idea. But I just think that this whole thing's going from bad to worse in a hurry. And I know by this time,

0: I'm going to go out on a limb here and say that Tony Romo has done this before. I'm just going to go out on a limb. I don't want to recklessly speculate. I just want to say, based on the behavior.
1: Let me ask you this. What does that matter? You mean done this before, hasn't been pulled over?
0: Well,
1: or
0: you know, maybe, you know, licked a couple of lids and got behind the wheel of a car.
1: Okay, like. And that may be the case. I'm not going to go down that route. What I found interesting about this, the more information you look into and find out, is the state of Wisconsin in their first offense for a DUI, driving under the influence, or an OWI in this case, whatever you want to call it. It varies state by state, but for the most part, I think all 49 other states are a little bit more punitive for your first offense. Whereas, and I'm not trying to make light of this, but this is, I believe, the state law in Wisconsin. The first offense carries a $150 to $300 plus a $435 surcharge and a 6 to 9 month license revocation. But that's it. Like, there's people who, and it's not a criminal offense on the for the first offense. I mean, think about the laws in Arizona. I mean, they have like a zero tolerance to this. You get sent out to tent city. You're in the middle of the desert in a tent. I mean, there are other places that it's like no questions asked. If you get hit with this sort of thing, you are going to jail.
0: Oh, California.
1: And in this case, like, he basically is going to be able to get out of this relatively unharmed because it was in Wisconsin versus another state.
2: I think it's interesting. Have we heard anything from CBS?
0: No.
2: No statements, no comment on it, no anything.
0: Not that I've seen.
2: Yeah, me neither. I'm curious as to, will they say anything at all? Will anything be addressed, or is it business as usual? And it's, again, the fact that the Kyle Shanahan situation happened so close to this one. One ended up being in a wreck, and now there was no substances involved in Kyle Shanahan's, but there was an accident due to, you know, him not paying attention to the road. And you mentioned this, cute. All right, so this time it wasn't an accident. Like, let's be happy and you know, with the idea that what Tony Romo was doing didn't lead to something happening to him, or something happening to him and someone else and someone else and else and else. But that's the potential of what it is. So now you ask yourself, at least for me, I'm looking at it from a measurement and a weighing out deal. Like, what's going to be, is there going to be any type of punishment handed out to Kyle Shanahan? Is there going to be any punishment handed out to Tony Romo? Is this, I asked the question, is what Tony Romo did bad enough for him to potentially lose his job over it? It's just, those are the questions that you have to ask, and how does it impact, or, you know, the situation that what you found yourself doing, what you found yourself in? That's what I'm curious about. How's it going to be handled? Like, we're through that. We're through the wreck. We're through the getting pulled over and getting arrested for being intoxicated. We're past that. What happens next? Like, you're not doing a couple golf tournaments. Like, is that like what happened with Hookah Nakua and with what Sorsby tried to do? Like, just take a little bit of time. I Mike Vrabel.
1: Okay.
2: Like, you know, is so that the new, is that the new norm?
1: This is why I bring up, though, the penalties and the outcomes for his offense, because does that matter to you? Like, if he was in a state where he was actually going to serve jail time, I assume we'd all look at it a bit different, because you're like, dude, how are they going to put him on TV to call games this fall if he's just getting out of, you know, jail for serving a DUI or an OWI?
2: Yeah, and that's, but where I feel like he did, like, though. But I feel like the fact that they didn't they arrest him? They arrested him.
1: He goes in and he comes right out.
2: Yeah, I know that. I get that part, but I'm just saying, yes, he is going to be judged differently if he has to do time off of it, for one. But he did get arrested for it. Like, you got to be drunk for them to take you in. You know, like, they processed him. Like, that's bad enough. That should be on the scale. If you're going to judge him off of getting time off of it,

0: then you should judge him off of the fact that whatever it is that he did to get time, he did it. Like, this is what he did. He was drunk and operating
1: the
0: vehicle.
1: I guess I'm just saying this. Wisconsin is the only state where the first offense is a misdemeanor. So whether it's your record, whether it's like, however we're looking at this, as terrible as this is to admit, like, if you were going to, from that perspective, do it somewhere, Wisconsin would be the state to do it.
0: Well, there you go.
1: So that's the hard part from like a legal standpoint. Like, let's say CBS was going to do something about it. I mean, how many other people, because I'm sure there's precedent within CBS, have faced other misdemeanors, right, and not been fired versus people who'd faced other more serious offenses?
0: All I know is today you get a first offense misdemeanor. Tomorrow you're chasing down people in alleys and jumping into cars and stuff like that. Like, you just never know where it's going to end up.
1: Oh, you're saying this is a slippery slope.
0: It's a very slippery slope.
2: Oh,
1: I gotcha.
0: Gotta pay attention.
1: I feel like you're trying to.
0: When you get flags, you gotta pay attention to the red flags.
2: Are you saying that's like a quarterback thing? I don't. What are you getting at?
0: I mean,
1: I feel like I was unfairly tossed in the mix here.
0: There could be some. This is. There could be some coincidence in it. That you know. There could be some coincidence.
2: You know, the real tragedy of
0: could
2: this whole thing.
0: Could be some irony.
2: The real tragedy of this whole thing is that CBS doesn't call a game at Green Bay this year. Son of a bitch. Like, you talk about the post-game party. What are we talking about? Here, guys, all drive.
1: Jonas, what is wrong with
0: you? If you're going to drive them, you know what you should drive in, because you're going to get it. You're going to get the work. I mean, you might as well drive a pickup that people respect, that's built to do the job without making a fuss. And that's the Nissan Frontier. It's built for the work week and ready to load you up, like we just said. Get that tailgate going on the weekends, you know what I mean? But be safe, be responsible. Make sure you do that in a 2026 Nissan Frontier.
2: Hell yeah. Two pros and a cup of Joe here on Fox Sports Radio. Up next, it's another edition of In Case You Missed It right here on FSR.
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8: With your Ag News, I'm Farm and Ranch Director Sarah Heinrich. The House has approved $12 billion in new farm aid in its budget reconciliation package. Matt Perdue with the North Dakota Farmers Union.
9: Well, certainly we're getting a lot of signals from D.C. that the budget resolution that passed in the House is going to be a much tougher lift in the Senate. You know, I think from our perspective, certainly there are a lot of farmers across the state of North Dakota are having a tough year. And some of that's because of low commodity prices. We've seen some modest improvements there lately. And then really high input costs. And I think the challenge with this budget resolution as it really proliferates continues the war in Iran, which is one of the drivers of those higher input costs. And so, you know, we'll see how the Senate, you know, works out. We'll see if they get to 50 votes. I think long term, we're really focused on better farm policy, stronger domestic demand, and making sure that we have, you know, lower input costs, more competition in those markets.
8: As for getting a farm bill across the finish line?
9: Well, the challenge with the farm bill is really that we're running out of days on the legislative calendar. You know, it typically Congress doesn't really work much in August, and that limits the number of days that we have. I think we're also seeing a real challenge in getting to the bipartisan support we need to get a farm bill across the finish line. And, you know, I think there's still some work that remains to earn that bipartisan support, and not to sound like a broken record, but we certainly would like to see more in that bill to address input costs, to address competition in the fertilizer market. There are some good proposals sponsored by folks like Senator John Thune and Ranking Member Klobuchar on that topic. We'd like to see some of those incorporated into a farm bill and hope that that helps us get to the 60 votes we need to get that across the Senate.
8: Once again, that's Matt Perdue with the North Dakota Farmers Union. The United Soybean Board has approved a $122.5 million budget for fiscal year 2027, investing soybean checkoff dollars to expand markets and strengthen demand for U.S. soy. The farmer-led board says funding will support research, promotion, and education across food, feed, renewable fuels, industrial products, exports, and sustainable production. USB Chair Brent Gatton says, "We're focused on what moves volume and creates value, from protecting the markets we have to accelerating new uses and opening new doors for U.S. soy. Key investments include expanding renewable fuel markets, increasing demand for soybean meal and soy oil, growing exports in more than 90 countries, and developing new industrial uses for soy-based products. The budget was approved during the board's July meeting and is aimed at helping soybean farmers remain competitive while creating long-term market opportunities." With your Ag News, I'm Farm and Ranch Director Sarah Heinrich for the Growing Harvest Ag Network.
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4: More clouds around today and also increasing chances of showers and thunderstorms. They'll be scattered as we go into the afternoon. High in the low 80s with a south wind at 10 to 20. More numerous showers and thunderstorms tonight. Some will be locally heavy, low temperature 65. Tomorrow, wind out of the north and much cooler, high in the upper 70s. From the Storm Center at Kelloland TV, I'm meteorologist Brian Karstens.
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0: Rosen, a cup of Joe, Fox Sports Radio. LeVar Arrington, Brady Quinn, Jonas Knox with you here. Coming up top of next hour, a little over 10 minutes from now, somebody says they're close. They are close to doing something huge in the world of football. We'll get into that for you right here on FSR. Before we get to another edition of In Case You Missed It, a reminder to mark your calendars. 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
1: Sometimes you can't get to everything in the world of sports or entertainment. Good thing the guys are here to bring you In Case You Missed It.
0: Guys, in case you missed it.
2: Y'all just gonna gloss over happy tastes good?
0: What?
2: In case you missed it. Like, we just, I mean, I know that was the read. I thought that was interesting that that's what it finishes with.
0: Oh.
2: I mean, that's why we get explicit on the sticker on our show. What do you mean? You finish your reads up with happy tastes good?
0: It's Miracle Treat Day at DQ.
2: It's Miracle Treat.
0: Text.
2: Oh, my gosh.
0: Let's talk about the WNBA. Before people turn off the show, trust us, you're going to want to stick around for this. All right. Let's talk about the WNBA. You got problems.
2: You need help, man.
0: So
2: did you look at your text? Cue?
0: The WNBA,
2: dude, needs help.
0: Tweeted out a video of Angel Reese and Paige Bueckers betting $400 against each other on a game before their game, only to realize that it violates league rules, and so they had to delete the video. So now,
3: how dumb can they be? Do they really not real? I mean, the entire league, the women involved, like, do you not realize you can't do that?
2: Clearly not.
3: It's just, gosh.
2: Clearly not.
3: But how could you be in a professional athlete and all the training, all the things they're told and they're told they can and cannot do? How could you possibly think that is cool it's unbelievable.
0: But this is my problem with the WNBA, is that if you say, man, I don't take it serious. I don't think it's a serious league. I think all the stuff that's gone on, just the, like, if somebody wants to support one player, what was it? The co-owner of some team came out against Sophie Cunningham and, like, yelled at the girls that were supporting her because she had thoughts on transgender, right?
3: Yeah,
0: like,
3: the Seattle Storm or whatever. Yeah.
0: It's like that. The Caitlin Clark BS that's always going on over the past couple of years. It's just every time there's a conversation about the WNBA, it's something like this. And I just don't know how anybody takes it serious. But if you say that, oh, you're being sexist. No, it's just not a serious league. If the NBA did this, people would be saying the same exact thing. Why would you promote a video on social media of two guys betting against each other before a game? I don't get it. Who's running the show there?
2: I'm going to stay away from this.
0: Why
2: one.
0: Not?
2: Huh?
0: Why don't you want to talk
2: why
0: about
2: not?
0: It?
2: Why not?
3: Yeah, why don't you talk about this?
2: That's why it's in case you missed it. Like, in case y'all missed it, I'm going to miss this one.
0: Why?
2: I don't know.
0: You don't think it's kind of a problem?
2: You got Emmett Till being referenced with these stories. Like, what? Like, you didn't see that?
0: No.
3: No.
2: Oh, my gosh. There was a commentator or a columnist or whatever it was, a reporter for USA Today.
3: Oh, it's about Nancy Armour.
2: Nancy Armour. There you go.
3: I saw that.
2: And she came out in regards to the apologize, but
3: yeah, all that.
2: It was in Chicago, the All-Star weekend. But she was shedding light on the fact that that Caitlin Clark, the whole everything surrounding her endangered black WNBA players and queers. And that was her words, the way I stated it. Not that's not me calling anyone queer or any.
3: She said, black don't know women that we need and queer. Nancy Armour any more attention than she's already got.
2: Yeah, that's fair. But so, well, I'm just saying, it's just so many interesting stories. Well, it's just a lot of interesting storylines surrounding the WNBA. That's all. I was just giving you an example, and that was an extreme one.
0: But that's another example, though. Like, why would People are trying to get away from this crap. They just want to watch sports. That's it. They just want to watch sports, and instead they get inundated with this garbage.
2: Yeah.
0: You got to understand.
2: But I guess it's working.
0: Hey, you know what, though? Maybe more people would tune in if they let the players gamble. I don't know. Like, maybe be the league to separate yourself if you want to get eyeballs. Maybe that's the approach.
2: Ew.
0: That's just weird, man.
2: We are. You need help.
0: If you're spending time outside, it's important to know the potential risks of skin cancer. 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
9: From the Kello.com News Center, I'm Julia Kay. Sioux Falls officials are gearing up to make the most of National Night Out. It started as an opportunity to develop good relationships between police and neighborhoods. It's grown beyond that over the past two decades. City Resource Officer Kyle Johnson says creating healthy bonds is still at the heart of the event. Nearly 30 groups will be gathering for the August 4th event. A statue honoring former South Dakota Governor Kristi Noem will be unveiled next month at the South Dakota Trail of Governors in Pierre. The trail celebrates South Dakota's governors with life-size bronze sculptures and educational displays. Noem's official portrait will also be unveiled during the ceremony. Blizzards are in the forecast today. It's Miracle Treat Day at Dairy Queen. At least $1 from every Blizzard or Blizzard coupon sold at participating DQs will go to Children's Miracle Network and help the kids and their families at Sanford Children's Hospital. From the Kello.com News Center, I'm Julia Kay.
10: More clouds around today, cooler weather, and increasing chances of scattered showers and thunderstorms. We'll be watching that trend today. High in the low 80s, south winds at 10 to 20. The biggest thunderstorms will roll through the region tonight. Some of those will produce locally heavy rain, possible severe weather, low temperature 65. Tomorrow's high, a refreshing 78. From the Storm Center at Gibbeland TV, I'm Brian Karstens.
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16: We are less than a week away from the MLB trade deadline, but the Texas Rangers made a move. They're acquiring right-handed reliever Chase Silseth and catcher Logan Ohapi from the Los Angeles Angels. Tarik Skubal recorded his 1,000th career strikeout and took a shutout into the seventh inning, but the Orioles came back and took down Detroit 10-9. The Guardians beat the Reds 6-1. The Royals shut out the Twins 4-0. Astros defeated the Angels 7-4 to get to 500 for the first time since April, and the Dodgers took down the Mariners 4-2. News out of the NFL, as Vikings quarterback Kyler Murray was first to take first team reps at quarterback in 11-on-11 drills. Eagles defensive end Jonathan Greenard was placed on the PUP list because of a pec injury suffered during a weightlifting session prior to camp. In the WNBA, the Dream edged the Wings 82-81. I'm Brianna Miro.
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0: It is Two Pros and a Cup of Joe here on Fox Sports Radio. LeVar Arrington, Brady Quinn, Jonas Knox with you. 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And a reminder to mark your calendars. 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All right, so we've got boots on the ground for Lollapalooza in Chicago, and also Big Ten Media Days.
1: I wouldn't know much about that, but yeah.
0: Any big takeaways? I know Dan Lanning was talking and says they're close. He says Oregon's getting close to winning this whole thing. What was the big takeaway from Wednesday at Big Ten Media Days?
1: I think it was, and again, I keep kind of going back to a lot of the conversation we've had around the SEC really trying to keep having coaches and other people make the claim that they're the best conference, which there's none of that talk with the Big Ten. You know, it really hasn't been that. I think they're more focused on how do they win the Big Ten? And that usually leads to them then winning a national championship. I think one of the talking points I heard in talking to some of the coaches is just how much more competitive the middle of the pack is than it's given credit. Mm-hmm. And that was, you know, something when you talk to Pat Fitzgerald, who's taken over now at Michigan State, or you talk to Kirk Ferentz, or you talk to Brett Bielema, or you talk to, you know, some of these coaches who are like, hey, we're trying to get to the mountaintop too, but we're still just trying to battle through like the middle of the pack here. And there's a sense of frustration that, you know, these guys aren't given more credit for not only the teams they have, but the job they do. And I think that's it's reflected by obviously how the Big Ten has done against other Power Four conferences, not only in the playoff, but, you know, throughout interconference play and bowl games. And that's, I think, one of the frustrating points is, you know, I think the SEC keeps trying to talk about the parity within their conference where, you know, meanwhile, what they're trying to really make a claim for is that they've probably got teams that they feel like are in the middle of the pack are better than those that are in the Big Ten. And I don't believe that to be the case, you know, and I think the other thing that, you know, is being discussed and it was mentioned a couple of times is you talk about the 9 conference games and the SEC is finally going to 9 conference games. And, you know, some people will say, well, that's going to be so punitive to the SEC because it's just another gauntlet. They've got another tough test they've got to go through. You know, for example, I want you to pull up Arkansas's schedule this season, Jonas.
0: Yeah.
1: Because they are viewed to have the toughest strength of schedule if you're looking at ESPN's stats and analytics model. So I want you to look that up and you can read through those games once you get there. But, you know, it's kind of a misnomer. It's like, I don't know if people are living in like fantasy land or what's going on, because the Big Ten's had the better teams, and not only at the top, but also in the middle. And I just, it's tough for me to like sit there and constantly listen to that narrative out there. And you talk to some of these coaches and they're like, they just kind of shake their heads because they're like, no, we, you know, we're pulling guys from those teams. Like we're taking guys that, you know, aren't good enough there that come to ours and we'll make them into better players. But in regards to Dan Lanning in Oregon, there's no doubt the window is wide open for them. They feel like, you know, Dante Moore spoke to him yesterday. You know, a lot of these guys feel like they came back because they're on a mission and they want to finish this thing off the right way. They're a scary team when you look at the depth that they have, in particular on defense, their front four. When you look at their offense, I mean, they never had DeCorian Moore, their outstanding freshman last year, and Evan Stewart on the field at the same time. And they'll get the opportunity to do that this year. So the only concern I think you've got if you're an Oregon Ducks fan or if you're betting on them to win it all this year or even just the Big Ten is they did have to replace both coordinators. And that can be good and bad. But there's guys that, as Dan Lanning had said, you know, the cool thing about elevating guys within your system is you get to evaluate them every day. Like you're basically interviewing them every day. So you get a chance to see what they're going to be like, you know, when they get elevated to that position because they're already in house for you. So, Mayer, the OC and obviously the defensive coordinator that's taken over, they feel really good about keeping a lot of continuity from what they've had in the past. So it shouldn't be as big of a transition as, you know, other teams that are bringing in guys who are completely foreign to it. I mean, think about Ohio State. You know, Arthur Smith comes in, who was calling plays for the Steelers last year with Aaron Rodgers. you know, now he's got Jeremiah Smith and Julian Sand, this talent, but still at the college level, completely different environment for him to jump into.
0: The Arkansas schedule, North Alabama at home, Utah.
1: That obviously at Utah would be tough, but again, a team in transition, new head coach and Morgan Scalley taking over, you know, how good will they be early on in the season too with that? But go ahead.
0: Georgia and Tulsa at home.
1: Okay, let's get one tough one in Georgia.
0: Texas A&M on the road.
1: Okay. We'll
0: Tennessee at home.
1: Okay.
0: Vanderbilt on the road. Then you've got
1: Diego Pavias, or no idea how good Vandy will be if they regress.
0: Missouri at home, and then you've got at Auburn, home against South Carolina, at Texas, and then LSU at home to close out the year.
1: Yeah. I mean, you've got a couple tough stints in there, but outside of that, I mean, it's like we're hyping this all up because what we think Vanderbilt's going to be what they were last year without Diego Pavia. I love Clark Lee. We got to see what their next act is going to be. You know, we have no idea if LSU can hold it together by that end of the season with Lane Kiffin. You know, they've got a lot of money and talent and everything else, but we'll see. I mean, Texas will be good. Georgia will be good. We know that. You know, Tennessee, I mean, do we feel good about the quarterback situation there? And how good do we feel about the defense? They've struggled a bit to be able to hold teams down when they've needed to in the biggest games. So you can kind of comb through their schedule and find weak points everywhere. But if you ask an SEC fan, you know, they'll tell you that's the hardest schedule created in human history. Hmm.
2: I look at the Big Ten and I get excited about a season like this. You got some new coaches, obviously. You kind of highlighted it. I'm excited to see what Pat Fitzgerald does culturally speaking for Spartan Nation. I'm excited to see Cignetti. I'm interested to see what Cignetti's able to do after having so much success over the last two years or so. Started, I guess, 3 years when he got there, but I just think the Big Ten is loaded, and I don't think they're, again, you talked about the mid-tier teams. I think they're only going to go up. I think you're going to see teams like Wisconsin is going to, I'm telling you, they're going to find their way back to some prominence, more prominence. Iowa is always a team that's like a fringe team, you know, with Ferentz, but I think that they could potentially have a good year. I just think that there's like a multitude of teams that could have good years this year, but I just think Pat Fitzgerald as a coach, I can't sing his praises enough of the type of man he is and the type of coach that he has been. I mean, the things that he was able to accomplish at Northwestern, it was kind of unprecedented outside of when he was a player. And so it'll be interesting to see if that culture that he's a culture builder, if he's able to do it in East Lansing. So I like the Big Ten, man, and not just because. And listen, I didn't bring up Penn State, but I'm super high on.
0: It's a manageable schedule, man.
2: It's a very manageable schedule, and Matt Campbell has bought. I didn't realize how much the stress and strain for Coach Franklin, how much it had weighed on him. Like until Matt Campbell got in there, because you're talking about 11, 12 years with James, I didn't realize how paranoid they had made him and how just like insecure about how they treated him. I didn't realize how bad it was.
0: How so?
2: Until, well, now that Matt Campbell is in there, it's like, dang, like he does things in a way where you can tell Matt Campbell is just authentically being him. He's not trying to fit a role, you know, fit what some people may want him to have to fit. And I don't think he's putting himself in a position where he's judged that way. Now, to James Franklin's defense, he took over the program in a really, really jacked up state and did an amazing job. But I think he caught a lot of the I'll call whiplash, not so much backlash. I'll call it the whiplash of the residual effects of what took place when the scandal happened and the fallout from all of that and how Joe was treated or how Joe should be treated or all these different things, it all fell on him. And they judged him. They judged his players based off of, that isn't what Joe would do. Joe wouldn't do that. You know how they always say, if you follow up a legendary coach, chances are it's the coach after the first one that comes in that is the one that's able to have a fair opportunity. He took on a big challenge taking over. And listen, he didn't take over for Joe. He took over for O'Brien. But O'Brien got beat cheeks up out of there, if y'all remember. He ain't stayed long at all. He got Joe's last recruiting class up out of there, and then he went to the league. So, anyways, I say all that to say, Matt Campbell has come in. He has more Letterman have come back. And like when Joe was there, Letterman used to always be there. It'd be like a flunk of Letterman there. No one was really coming back. But I don't think Franklin cared. Like, and that's the thing. Like, Franklin cared about his players, and shots and respect to that. But Matt Campbell is like on some, let's restore the tradition. Let's bring that feeling back that you felt when you watch Cal Brady or you watch Kerry Collins or you watched, you know, Shane Conlin or, you know, those type Todd Blackledge. Like, let's bring it back. He brought DJ Dozier back. Like, he's brought a lot of the Letterman back, and you can feel the energy. So I'm pretty excited for Penn. And I think that this will be a breakout year for my son, too. So I'm excited about that as well.
0: It does feel, just on the outside, when we were talking about SEC media days in comparison to Big Ten media days, like, doesn't it have a less propaganda feel?
2: It's just real. It's like just, it has that gritty, you know what I mean? Feel
1: football,
2: to it. Yeah, yeah, it has a real.
1: It's football.
2: It's real.
1: It's
0: not like
2: real.
0: You're not being inundated with all these stories about, oh, we did this,
2: gimmicky.
0: We did that, and... It's like, was it Ryan Silverfield talking about, you know, he's got aura. Like, it just, that's like, you just do a comp between the two, and it just feels, yeah, it just feels gimmicky. Like, they're just
2: like, you got, I don't want to call them posers. Like, if we're looking at it for real, like, you got guys, SEC coaches, some of them are like, you know, they're like model dudes. Like, you know, they come in with the like puckered faces, like Ben Stiller and stuff like that. Think about the coaches in the 10. Them dudes, they'll thump. They'll thump. Just like they will, their players will play and thump. You got thumpers. Cignetti will fight. He'll fight you. Campbell will fight you. Fitzgerald, he'll fight you. Bielema, he's going to lead the way trying to fight. And Shiano's going to be right. These are real life tooth chip, bro. They're tooth chippers, bro.
1: Well, let me put it this way. I think what's really interesting to me is if you look at the new coaches, because we're talking about Pat Campbell in Penn State, but also Kyle Whittingham at Michigan, Pat Fitzgerald at Michigan State, even Bob Chesney. Now, Bob Chesney doesn't have as much Power Four experience per se, but he's been a head coach at various levels for 16 seasons. He's won 15 of those 16 seasons. So every single place Bob Chesney, who was most recently with James Madison, mm-hmm. took them to the college football playoff, now taking over as the head coach at UCLA, he's won everywhere he's been. Like, and by the way, one of the biggest misconceptions that I think is out there is that because Bob Chesney followed in the footsteps of Kurt Cignetti going to JMU and now coming to a Power Four team, is that they're a cut of the same mold or in the same path in how they go about coaching. They couldn't be further apart. I mean, Kurt Cignetti, who's closer to like a Nick Saban style in how he goes about coaching his players, his management of his coaching staff. I mean, it's drastically different, like almost like a sense of you're walking on eggshells around him. Bob Chesney's like Sean McVay, right? Like these very upbeat, very positive, very over, like almost to the point where like every day it's like that. You're like, is this real? I mean, talking to Nico Iamaleava, their quarterback at UCLA, he was kind of like, I had to ask some of the guys who transferred in James Madison, like, is he like this every day? And they're like, yeah, like this is what you get every day. So my point by bringing that up is, I said this earlier this week, I'll keep saying it, the Big Ten has some of the best coaches. Look at the track record of Pat Fitzgerald going to Big Ten championships with Northwestern. I mean, look at Kyle Whittingham, all the wins that he had during his time at Utah. Or Matt Campbell, like these guys aren't guys that are unproven. These are guys who, in Matt Campbell's case, won more games at Iowa State than anyone. And Kyle Whittingham over, you know, 100, and Pat Fitzgerald, again, doing probably the most with the least when you think about some of the guys that go to Northwestern only having a hand, you know, handful of players maybe that can move on to play in the NFL. It's pretty remarkable and incredible to think about the hall of coaches that they've got in comparison to where you look at some of the coaches at the SEC level and you're saying like, we'll see. I mean, yeah, they might have had a stint here or there or somewhere else for a year or a couple of years, but we'll see how they turn out. I find that would be to be one of the biggest differences that not enough people talk about between the Big Ten and the SEC.
0: By the way, did you see the new any of the footage of the new Ryan Field where Northwestern plays?
1: Oh, it's incredible.
0: Unbelievable.
2: Is it like, nice?
0: They showed. They said it was the best bad seat in college football. It's awesome.
1: Yeah. Well, I don't know why they didn't.
2: No.
1: And this is what I think you're going to see more and more, and I hope you see it more and more.
2: Smaller venues.
1: It's smaller, but they've made it where everything's covered, but it's more of like a European soccer stadium.
0: That's exactly what I thought. The place where Notre Dame played Navy, was it a Viva Stadium or whatever it was?
1: Yes.
0: It kind of had that vibe to it.
1: Yeah, and so you get more seats that are covered. There's kind of more individual seating. It feels like it's all more on top of you, so it's really going to keep the sound in. So you don't need as big of a stadium from that standpoint. And that's fair, right? But for Northwestern, I think it fits, and it's going to be incredible to see the reaction from fans once they get able to get in there and go see some games.
0: That's a cool spot, man.
2: Well, you know.
0: Hey, Notre Dame
2: Beaver Stadium is getting built up too. By the way, you know,
0: is it?
2: Is it?
0: Yeah. Well, I know there was. They were worried about people falling through the
2: those makeshift
0: seats that they put up
2: auxiliary.
0: Remember
2: that are way
1: how's the plumbing?
2: Up there.
0: Remember they
1: plumbing's
0: have,
1: good
2: yeah,
1: there, right?
2: Yeah, they're fixing
1: pipes.
2: All of that. It's getting, you know, it's going to be winterized.
0: You remember they brought all the linemen up to sit up there? Like, hey, we really got to run this through some tests.
2: Yeah.
0: They brought the biggest guys to sit up there to make sure nobody fell through.
2: You look at that rendering, though. When they finish that, I think it's going to be like in 2 years. But, man. College football, man, I'm telling you, it's the place to be.
0: A Penn State, October 2nd at Northwestern. It's a Fox game.
2: Is it in that stadium?
0: Yeah.
2: Y'all want to go?
0: I mean, come on, man.
2: I'll be there. I'll probably
0: come
2: be
0: on.
2: There. I'll probably be there.
0: So take you down to Wrigleyville. Take you to the place Brady doesn't want to go to.
2: You want to go?
0: Checker. Yeah, let's
2: come
0: go.
2: On, let's go.
1: Oh, here we go.
0: Be fun.
1: Always comes back to that. You couldn't just give that up. Like I said, I'm not the only person who's crapping on your food recommendations.
0: Well, that guy's a pothead. Okay.
1: Oh,
0: so
1: okay.
0: So I mean, what are we talking about?
1: So you
0: here?
1: Figured out who it was, huh?
0: Yeah. Now I did.
2: Dang.
0: I was trying to navigate.
2: You don't have to do fighting words around here, man. But if you are, I mean, and you want to round up your boys, and you want to go see what's going on, you know, jump in a pickup that's built to do the job to get it done without having a fuss connected to it, and that's the Nissan Frontier. It's built for the work week. It's ready to load you up on the weekends. You get your tailgate going and you have a good time. All right, make sure you check out a 2026 Nissan Frontier.
0: Hell yeah. It is Two Pros and a Cup of Joe here on Fox Sports Radio. LeVar Arrington, Brady Quinn, Jonas Knox with you. Up next, was this a shot at a former teammate in the NFL? We'll discuss right here on FSR.
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9: From the Kelloland Live Doppler Storm Center.
10: More clouds around today and also increasing chances of showers and thunderstorms. They'll be scattered as we go into the afternoon. High in the low 80s with a south wind at 10 to 20. More numerous showers and thunderstorms tonight. Some will be locally heavy, low temperature 65. Tomorrow, wind out of the north and much cooler, high in the upper 70s. From the Storm Center at Kelloland TV, I'm meteorologist Brian Karstens.
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12: Wife is deciding when his career is going to end. Fascinating.
13: Well, he just got married.
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13: Yeah, but he just got married, so it's not like he had to run this by anybody else before. 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Are you going to live in Pittsburgh? Is he going to be kind of commuting back and forth? 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I understand that.
12: 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Like, she's going to decide when Aaron Rodgers' career is over. 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
19: The Dodgers, there's no way they can afford to not trade for starting pitching. They can't. They absolutely. You are getting into the final couple of months of the season. And while on paper, you feel like your starting rotation is good, you don't have enough. Shohei Ohtani, who knows? Blake Snell is coming back, but anytime a guy comes back in the last couple of months of the season, it's a little dicey, man. All right, is he going to build up? Is he still going to be the guy? They could go into the regular season with the top 20 pitchers in Major League Baseball. They could find a way to get all of them, right? We got Skubal, we got Schlittler, we got everybody. And then the Dodgers get to the deadline and they need starting pitching. I don't know why they even pay for starting pitching, because they just have to make trades at the deadline to get more starting pitching, because their starting pitching is either injured or ineffective at some point. Like, the Dodgers have to do this every single year.
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0: 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LeVar Arrington, Brady Quinn, Jonas Knox with you here. Coming up in about 20 minutes from now, there are two players in the NFL that are taking a stand. All right, we will get into that for you right here on FSR. By the way, a reminder, trained to push past the pain, not athletes, just people, the men, women, and children trafficked every day in the United States, some by a person they trusted, some by their own families. Blue Campaign continues harnessing the global energy from the World Cup to help raise awareness and break the silence of human trafficking. Learn more at BlueCampaign.gov/World Cup. Jalen Hurts spoke to the media yesterday. Here are the comments, which some people have thought maybe are a direct shot at A.J. Brown, or in reference to A.J. Brown and the fact that he's no longer in Philly. Let's take a listen.
1: Honestly, it starts from Coach Sirianni, and his message and his first words in yesterday's team meeting was about being together and being aligned. And when I was taking notes of it, I just, you know, thought about 100% alignment and zero entitlement. And so as a team, that's what everybody's pushing. I talked to Saquon, and he's talking about just us being disciplined and us going out there and fighting for one another and executing. So, you know, that's a bigger picture standpoint. And, you know, I think Coach Sirianni is starting with him, obviously. But we just want to take it a day at a time and being able to onboard everything we're doing and continue to deposit daily.
0: Was that a shot at A.J. Brown?
2: I don't think so.
0: I didn't either.
2: But go ahead, Q. What do you think?
3: I don't think it was either. And I think, you know, there's some truth there too, though. I mean, that is the case for every team. Sure. I mean, where do you not hear that sort of narrative or conversation heading into the season? But that also has been an issue for them, as it feels like through the years they've just had guys who are maybe on a different page or not, you know, as concerned about the team first and everything before maybe some of their individual stats and accolades. And that's, you know, it's not what you want. I mean, you look at their Super Bowl year. Saquon should have probably been MVP. Could have broken a record, as LeVar has talked about a ton. For the betterment of the team, he didn't complain about it. Didn't try to make a fuss or put himself at risk. He just went along with what the coach wanted and ended up winning a Super Bowl.
2: I just think what Jalen Hurts is saying is a continued elevating of accountability and again, just being on the same page and really the root, you could say the root of what they were dealing with the last couple years was the feelings between A.J. Brown and whether it was Jalen Hurts or Nick Sirianni. If we're being honest, that was really the drama that drove everything. That was the drama narrative that drove everything with Philadelphia. Now that A.J. Brown is gone, wouldn't you say, even though I don't think that was a direct, because I don't think A.J. Brown, what he was doing was a sense of entitlement. I think A.J. Brown wanted the ball. I think A.J. Brown wanted to be more of a factor in what Philadelphia had going on, and he wasn't. Jalen Hurts wasn't going to budge on it. And then you have the off-field stuff that took place afterwards that even further soured the relationship. But ultimately speaking, it's funny because he mentioned Saquon in his statement, right? Just not too long ago, what he was talking about Jalen Carter and how he gave him, you know, his wife gave him $5 and he gave Jalen the $5. And like he mentions the juggernaut stars on the team. He's aligned with the stars on the team. The only one that it just seemed like they were just not there, including the head coach, was A.J. Brown. So while I don't think he took a direct shot with the whole entitlement statement, it was a shot. No doubt about it. It was a shot at A.J. Brown because A.J. Brown is the one that you could diagnose and pinpoint as he was the problem.
0: The whole offense was underwhelming, and there was the questions about Jalen Hurts and his flaws at, you know, wanting to, you know, push the ball downfield. Saquon Barkley had a down year. I think everybody on the offense had a down year.
2: New offensive coordinator.
0: The only guy who was public about it and made it a spectacle was A.J. Brown. And that's not saying that he didn't have a right to be upset about it, but he really was, I don't want to say the root of the problems, but the root of the drama, I would say, that he let that stuff get public. If anybody should have been pissed off last year, Saquon Barkley just came off a 2,000-yard season, and he was nowhere to be found at certain points. And so I look at it, I go, there probably is a breath of fresh air in the building that, like, all right, at least we don't have to worry about that. It's not that we're a better team without him. It's not that, it's just, at least we don't have to worry about that. Like, that's one thing. Less is more. He goes to New England, and we'll see how that works. But
2: he had so, like, Q, I'd love to hear your perspective on this. When you look at this Eagles team coming off of the Super Bowl year, Saquon's year was so dominant and the offense was so reliant on what he brought to the table, you would think that it would be a quarterback's, like, dream to come into the next season, because you know that the defenses have to prepare to stop the run. They have to. So I would ask, why would you have not only a down year? If Saquon is having a down year, I could see that, because defenses have really, really ratcheted up to stop what Saquon is doing. But that should mean that A.J. Brown should have had a big year. Who's the other? What's the other receivers now? I always mess up.
0: Devontae Smith.
2: Yeah, I always say Adams. Devontae Smith should have had a big year. Like, guys should have had that. Like, Jalen Hurts should have had one of the best years statistically, in theory, that a guy could have coming off of the dominance that Saquon would have. I mean, am I wrong for thinking that? How should we have looked at that?
3: Well, I think there's a lot of things that play. I mean, the first is you've got a different coordinator, right? So Kellen Moore, they win the Super Bowl with him. Saquon has his phenomenal year. And then you're changing coordinators again, which is it's a big change. You know, when Kevin Patullo took over, doesn't have as much experience calling plays. He's trying to figure out his identity as a play caller, his relationship with Jalen Hurts, how to get everyone the football, and also how to combat, which, I mean, the reality is Saquon in their Super Bowl year was facing a bunch of loaded boxes. It wasn't like all of a sudden he had a great year and they're like, now we got to start trying to stop the run. You know, that's usually the case. You know, for the most part, people are very well aware of the impact of Saquon Barkley, and even throughout the course of their Super Bowl season, were trying to stop him, and he was able to make the extra man miss and so forth. So I look at that and just say there are other reasons as to why their offense is kind of stalled. And I think if you look at Jalen Hurts, one of the toughest things he's been tasked with is a constant change in offensive coordinator. I mean, think about that. Like, the year before the Super Bowl year, they had Brian Johnson.

0: got some other changes too. You know, Jason Kelce retired at the center spot. That's a huge difference as far as, you know, how he's going to see things, call things, you know, to help out with the run block and the pass protection. So there's a lot of changes that have occurred, but in particular at one of the most important spots, and that's obviously the guy who's calling the plays and coming up with the game plan every week. And so that becomes, to me, one of the biggest issues that I think they've had to deal with. And it's no different than Nick Saban, for example, at Alabama, losing all the coordinators he would lose, you know, from a lot of their successes. And then what ends up happening is you end up, you know, getting guys who just aren't as good. I mean, you're not going to hit 1,000% on every single hire and every single guy you bring in to call plays for you. It's not going to happen. And I think Nick Sirianni and the Eagles have dealt with that in regards to their offensive coordinator position, obviously. And look, last year was a down year. Year before that was an up year. Kellen Moore ends up, you know, winning Super Bowl, moving on. The year before that was Brian Johnson, down year. Year before that was Shane Steichen. A lot of success, moves on, becomes a head coach. So if we're looking at history to repeat itself, Sean Mannion's going to be awesome. And he's going to move on to be a head coach somewhere.
1: By the way, do we have a way too early pick on the NFC East? You guys feel confident in making your pick right now? You can always change it. All right,
0: I'm scared to say anything at this point. Someone might get hurt.
2: No, you know what you want to say. Go ahead.
0: I was going to say the Eagles.
2: Were you?
0: You think I'm going to say Dallas?
2: I did think you were going to say Dallas.
0: No, but Dallas could still be a playoff team and not win the division.
2: Yeah, that's true.
1: I got Dallas.
0: How are you going to take Dallas then after giving me crap yesterday?
1: Yeah.
2: This is media.
0: You're unbelievable.
2: Yeah. I do what the hell I want to do.
1: Yeah.
0: You're unbelievable.
2: You hear me, Brady Quinn? I picked the Cowboys.
0: What an all-time jerk. You spent how long yesterday in a segment bashing me for hyping up Dallas?
2: Yeah. Yes.
0: I don't know. You're running. Hey, pal, you're running up for jerk of the year candidate.
2: I got Dallas.
1: Are we giving that award out at the end of the year? Are we doing jerk of the year? All right.
0: Of course. Yes. Yeah.
1: All right.
0: Between LeVar today with this now and then Patty and his damn forwarded emails.
1: Yeah, what was that about, Patty? Well, what happened with the forwarded emails?
3: I was just sending emails for a live read. I thought it was going easier.
0: What was the original email sent, Patty? June?
3: Hey, man, I'm just piggybacking off of it. I thought it was simpler. Guess not.
0: Have you searched through that entire forwarded email list? I mean, that's the thing is you don't ever have to open up the attachment. So you just keep forwarding the same email you keep sending every day.
3: All right, fine. I'll send a completely new one every time.
0: Thank you. At least once a month. At least make it so I don't have to sort through more than 30 emails. That'd be great.
2: Patty, do you go, when I poke you in the is when somebody pokes you in the belly?
1: No, yeah.
3: What, like the doughboy?
1: Don't do that.
3: Are you calling me the doughboy?
1: Don't do
2: that. You just hear right now, he just laughed. Wait, what am I thinking about? I started thinking about a crescent roll.
3: Oh, God.
2: Well, we grew up on that.
1: By the way, there's no possible way that stuff was healthy.
2: It was good.
1: Pillsbury. Like
2: them crescent rolls was good.
1: You
2: as
1: open up
2: mother.
1: One of those and they Ooh. Pop open. There's no possible way.
2: Why
1: that's
2: not?
1: I
2: You're a snob, bro.
1: That's not a snob. Just looking back on things. Hey, listen.
2: I still pop them open.
1: I was raised on some awful food, so I'm not here to judge.
2: Bro, it's just dough in an airlocked like little packaging.
1: Okay.
2: Dang.
1: All right.
2: As soon as you pop it, it's because the air is in there. It's airlocked. You tripped out,
1: just
2: bro.
1: Just doesn't seem like the healthiest thing in the world. I'm just saying, man.
2: They taste so good. Put some butter on them bad boys. Woof.
1: Look, my mom used to make us Cheese Whiz sandwiches. And you know what those would be? Two pieces of white bread, Miracle Whip, and Cheese Whiz. What do you think the sodium content was in those? Mm. Awful. But got to do what you got to do, man. Got to make ends meet.
0: Wow.
1: Got to go cheap.
0: I was just watching the news. I saw some guy got killed by lightning in New Jersey.
1: Did he?
0: Like, yeah.
1: Hey, you know what, man? That's just, like, it was time.
0: where are you going with that one?
1: It was just time. Like,
0: really?
1: I mean, that's one of those, hey, tip of the cap, like, Lord, I got it. If it wasn't this, it was going to be, some tractor accident in 2 weeks. Like, that's one of those things.

0: But it's listen, that's unfortunate, but hey. Look, I mean, maybe you remember the movie Powder? Who knows?
1: I feel like if you get hit, I mean, somebody's dealt with it. I don't want to make a light of it, but I'm just saying, for me, if I were to get hit by lightning, I just feel like it's taking me to a very, very different energy level in like how this thing is all done.
2: Like, are you really trying to like basically play off the theme of Thunderstruck by AC/DC? Is that what you're doing right now?
1: Yes. Yeah. How'd you know that?
2: You also, did you guys know the Oscar Mayer Wienermobile is 90 today?
1: Oh, man.
0: They're still doing the...
1: And that Wiener still works? Dang.
0: Yeah, they're still doing those Wiener races before the Indy 500. I saw Fox was
1: in those. Hey, man. Have you guys ever done a cart race? Like, go down the hill and, like, one of them, like, carts? Like, homemade carts?
0: No, no. I have a life, so I wouldn't really.
1: I feel like we should. I feel like we should build our own carts and go down one of the hills, one of these hills, and record it. What would our cart? What would your cart look like? What would Brady Quinn's cart look like? What would mine look like? Let's get Lorena and Patrick involved. What would their carts? I bet you Patrick's would look like something from like SpongeBob.
3: It'd be a shoebox.
1: A shoebox, okay.
0: I'd do a coffin.
1: A coffin, yeah, that works. I mean, that would be totally you, Lorena. I bet you Q's would be like a football or like a Notre Dame helmet, you know?
0: Or like a golf bag on
1: a
0: wheels.
1: A golf bag, yeah, that's cool. Yeah.
0: Yeah, there's that.
1: I mean, mine would be like a blue chew pill or...
0: That's a good point. The sponsorship opportunities there.
1: Yeah, we could say Lorena's out loud, but y'all do the math on that one.
0: Why couldn't we?
2: What would Lorena's be?
4: We should go to break.
2: What does that mean?
1: Which part is going to be in the front? Where's the steering wheel? Like where do we see Lorena's head?
0: Did Brady hear that?
4: No, he didn't.
3: He did not.
1: I wish. Can you say it so Brady can hear it? Can y'all say it so Brady can hear it?
0: We'll put it this way, Brady. It's the most comfortable card.
2: Most comfortable what?
1: Hopefully a lot of leg room.
0: Most comfortable card of the entire group that was just listed. Coffin to shoebox to blue chew.
1: I mean, could you imagine
0: Lorena's got issues, man.
1: I mean, mine would be the most aerodynamically sound. One though,
0: I think
1: them blue chews is aerodynamically, you know, put together.
0: I think Lorena might be. If we're handing out awards, scumbag of the year might go to Lorena at the end of this whole year.
1: Dang.
0: I'm telling you.
1: Did she say it in your ear, Q? The way she said it.
2: No.
0: Can you tell him?
1: Tell
0: real
1: him
0: quick before we go to break.
1: The way you said it.
3: She's losing it.
1: Don't mess up.
0: Well, it is two pros and a cup of Joe here on Fox Sports Radio. We've got a couple of players in the NFL that are taking a stand. That'll be yours next year on FSR.
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15: From the Kelloland Live Doppler Storm Center.
16: More clouds around today, cooler weather, and increasing chances of scattered showers and thunderstorms. We'll be watching that trend today. High in the low 80s, south winds at 10 to 20. The biggest thunderstorms will roll through the region tonight. Some of those will produce locally heavy rain, possible severe weather, low temperature 65. Tomorrow's high, a refreshing 78. From the Storm Center at Kelloland TV, I'm Brian Karstens.
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20: Lamar Jackson as a starter used to average 10 rushes a game. Last year it was 5. He used to give you 65 yards rushing a game. Last year it was 26. His sack percentage has gone through the roof. Only one quarterback in the league had a higher sack percentage, Geno Smith. Then it was Lamar. Then it was J.J. McCarthy. 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I no longer trust Lamar Jackson in a big spot. 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

0: Two Pros and a Cup of Joe, Fox Sports Radio, LeVar Arrington, Brady Quinn, Jonas Knox with the air. Coming up top of next hour, a little over 10 minutes from now, we're going to catch up with Albert Breer. Hopefully. AB's in the midst of his training camp tour. Who knows, man? Things are wild out there, you know, so hopefully Albert Breer is going to be with us here coming up a little over 10 minutes from now. By the way, mark your calendars. 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DQ, happy, tastes good. So it appears that Bijan Robinson and Jahmyr Gibbs are hold-ins as they are looking for new deals, which I get it. They're two of the top all-around backs in the NFL. Makes all the sense in the world. Here's my question for you guys. How do you stage a hold-in? What do? Do you go to the coaching staff the morning of practice and just say, just letting you know I'm holding in? Do you have your agent tell the organization?
1: The agent will make them aware of it ahead of time.
0: How far?
1: But you still got to go in there and go through the awkwardness of going through the meetings and everything and not practicing. You do everything, you just don't practice. That's a hold in. You're there.
2: I think a hold in is harder than people realize too.
1: That's
2: oftentimes,
1: that's way
2: because
1: hard.
2: You want to be out there. You want to compete. You're around all the guys. You feel that energy and you know, it's tough for those guys. You know, you talk to some of the guys who've ever been through it. You know, when you're away from things and stuff are going on, you're just focusing on yourself. Like, you can be very tunnel focused into improving whatever you're trying to improve that day, getting your work in, and not really feeling enticed to do something that, you know, isn't in your best, you know, interest because you don't have a contract yet.
1: Yeah, you feel like you're getting behind. You're watching them out there. They're getting acclimated to being in helmets and being in pads and being in the heat and running up and down, and you're losing days, you know? You're losing days, so.
0: I would never. Yeah.
2: Just after that last segment.
0: Don't you try and be a professional now.
2: Yeah, don't try.
1: She's more of a professional if you ask me. You got to lean in.
0: Don't you dare.
1: You got to lean into it.
3: I'm right where I belong.
0: I'm telling you, if DraftKings had the Scumbag of the Year award odds on this show, she's at least even money at this point, based on what we've heard.
1: Everybody be asking for, and where is he at on your feed? I mean, the ghost lives on, you know what I mean? It's the ghost of him is in the control room.
0: That ain't a hold-in.
2: That's hey, Lee.
1: That's a hold down. Up. And down.
0: Yeah, sure is.
2: sure
0: hour
2: is.
0: Three is next here on this Thursday extract. 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
7: 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He homers in his first at-bat, a storybook moment for baseball's Iron Man, who never chased fame, just the game. 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And that's what happened. 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
9: From the Kelo.com News Center, I'm Julia Kay. An Omaha, Nebraska man has died and two others are injured after a two-vehicle crash near Tyndall on Monday. Authorities say a Ford pickup was traveling north on South Dakota Highway 37 when it struck a westbound Honda Pilot. The driver of the Pilot died from his injuries. A passenger was airlifted to Sioux Falls with life-threatening injuries. The driver of the Ford from Coleman, South Dakota, received minor injuries. Job seekers can meet local employers at the Sioux Falls Job Services August Career Connect. The hiring events will be held on Thursdays in August at the Job Services office at 1501 South Highline Avenue in Sioux Falls. 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It's a night of fun and fireworks tomorrow night as the Sioux Empire Fair kicks off at the WH Lyon Fairgrounds. Enjoy reduced admission during Sneak Peek Night. Visit the petting zoo, eat some fair food, and take in the America's 250th anniversary fireworks at dusk. From the Kelo.com News Center, I'm Julia Kay.
10: More clouds around today and also increasing chances of showers and thunderstorms. They'll be scattered as we go into the afternoon. High in the low 80s with a south wind at 10 to 20. More numerous showers and thunderstorms tonight. Some will be locally heavy. Low temperature 65. Tomorrow, wind out of the north and much cooler. High in the upper 70s. From the Storm Center at Kelo.com TV, I'm meteorologist Brian Karstens.
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14: We are less than a week away from the MLB trade deadline, but the Texas Rangers made a move. They're acquiring right-handed reliever Chase Silseth and catcher Logan Ohapi from the Los Angeles Angels. Tarek Skubal recorded his 1,000th career strikeout and took a shutout into the seventh inning, but the Orioles came back and took down Detroit 10-9. The Guardians beat the Reds 6-1. The Royals shut out the Twins 4-0. Astros defeated the Angels 7-4 to get to 500 for the first time since April, and the Dodgers took down the Mariners 4-2. News out of the NFL, as Vikings quarterback Kyler Murray was first to take first team reps at quarterback in 11-on-11 drills. Eagles defensive end Jonathan Greenard was placed on the PUP list because of a pec injury suffered during a weightlifting session prior to camp. In the WNBA, the Dream edged the Wings 82-81. I'm Brianna Miro.
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0: Two pros and a cup of Joe, Fox Sports Radio. LeVar Arrington, Brady Quinn, Jonas Knox with you here.
1: Jonas Knox, so damn beautiful.
0: That's not bad.
1: It's so beautiful.
0: That's something else you could do karaoke. So you got Counting Crows in your repertoire.
2: Yeah, you do, pal.
1: Yeah.
0: You can find this show on the iHeartRadio app. You can listen on hundreds of affiliates all across the country. If you are listening on the podcast, we appreciate you doing so. And we are off and running here in hour three of the program. And this is one of the yearly treats here on this show. It's the tour of all tours.
3: How about it?
0: Albert Breer.
3: How about it?
0: Taking NFL training camps by storm. And we turn it over to the man himself, senior NFL reporter, lead content strategist at the MMQB. Get him on X at Albert Breer. And the initial hits when they start on the West Coast, you just never know. AB, good early morning to you and yours.
4: Yeah, you guys give me 5 minutes after I wake up. That's great for you, maybe not as good for me. And I get to feel like you guys feel probably every day, right?
2: You're not a morning guy, are you, Al? I think we've come to that conclusion.
4: I'm fine. I'm mostly fine in the morning. It's not. I don't feel too crappy right now for having woken up at 4:55.
0: Now, where are you currently? Not you don't have to give the hotel room unless you want.
3: Unless you want to, you know.
4: No, I'm in Manhattan Beach.
3: Oh, yeah, come on, man.
2: Oh, you're a South Bay bro. That's right.
3: You want to do breakfast? Yeah. What do you want to do? What you got going on?
4: I got to go to Dallas, to go to the Cowboys today, but maybe we can figure out something. I'm here for a couple of days, LeVar.
3: Yeah, all right, yeah.
4: You can hit me up.
3: Yeah.
0: You know, by the way, they do call it Knoxnard for a reason, so if you need any recommendations, just let me know. Just want to point that out, T-A-B.
4: Knoxnard?
0: Yeah, Knoxnard, when you go see the Cowboys up there.
4: All right, no one calls that.
0: All right, so when you started off in Seattle, what was your big takeaway from seeing the Seahawks up close and personal coming in as defending champs?
4: Yeah, I mean, you can see why they're as good as they are. I mean, I think that's pretty obvious. It's a big, good looking team. You know, like they have size, they have speed, they have depth. You know, you can just. It's like I think you kind of see it last year too. It's just kind of the way that the team is built in a very, you know, and it's part of it's, you know, where Mike McDonald came from and where he cut his teeth. But, you know, it looks like a Baltimore Ravens type of team. And, you know, I think that showed up over the course of last year, you know. So the other thing that sticks out about the Seahawks to me at least is they have so many guys that, you know, are sort of still on the way up, right? So, you know, Witherspoon and Smith and Jigba and Charles Cross and, you know, Byron Murphy, you know, some of their best players are still, you know, 23, 24, 25 years old. And so it looks like a team that's going to be at the level that it was at last year for a while.
3: Go ahead.
2: No, sorry. I was going to say to you, do you get a sense, though, like looking at this team, that it's sustainable? I mean, are they in a window? I feel like they've got a lot of young talent there of being able to run it back or at least maybe become a team that maybe we're not looking at as a dynasty, but given all the pieces and components they've got there, maybe could be a team that we're talking about, you know, winning two out of three or back-to-back Super Bowls?
4: Yeah, I mean, I'd say... You know, Brady, the best way to put it is I think they're in a similar position to the one they were in, whatever it was, 13 years ago, right? Like where, and that team, I think we can all agree, right? Like that team was capable of winning multiple Super Bowls. Now it didn't. It got back. It continued to contend. So it's hard to keep winning like that. Like, so I think it's hard to say anybody's got like a dynasty coming, you know, but, it looks like a team that's going to be in a position to contend for the foreseeable future. And look, part of that too is going to be what happens at quarterback, you know. And I know Sam Darnold feels like he still hasn't really even hit his prime yet, because of the way his career's gone. There's still a lot of room for growth there. But you know, like I also know there are some people that still have some doubt on Sam, and you know, I think he's answered a lot of questions over the last couple of years. So part of it's you know, kind of riding on how you see Sam and where that goes. And, you know, that we're going to, you know, in all likelihood, have to do a new contract with him next year. They're going to be in the same position next year as the Buccaneers are now with Baker Mayfield. So, you know, there are some variables and some ifs, but they're positioned really well.
5: AB, what was your take on the Kyle Shanahan situation? I mean, it obviously has like kind of gained some steam on why it took a little bit of time for it to be reported. Just how do you see this? I said my next question is, how is it handled? Whether it's the league or whether it's the team, have they already handled it? Is there nothing left to it? How is this handled?
4: You know, I don't think there's anything nefarious there. So, like, I don't think this goes to the league in any way. You know, car accidents happen. You know, I think Kyle's taking responsibility on his end of it, but it's not like drugs or alcohol were involved. So, you know, I don't think this is a personal conduct case. We can argue over the handling of it. I would say this, like, I do think, you know, if the Niners had, you know, found a way to get word out there a little earlier and had done this, you know, a week ago or 10 days ago, there would probably be less questions. You know, and I think that's something even they're grappling with. Like, did we handle this the right way? And, you know, like that part of it, I think, is interesting because I think you can go both ways on it. You know, I mean, part of it is respecting the wishes of Kyle, you know, who is going through a lot, obviously, in the aftermath. You know, some of the symptoms didn't even pop up until a couple days after it happened. It's respecting the wishes of the woman who was, you know, on the other end of the crash. You know, and then, you know, I think on the flip side, again, it's the reality that if you don't disclose it quickly, there's going to be a new set of questions that present themselves. And obviously that's happened. Like, why didn't this come out earlier? What are people trying to hide? So, you know, I think the handling of it, you can look at it a couple different ways. I'm not sure there was a 100% textbook way to handle it. You know, but I don't think like there's going to be some other like shoe to drop here. I think it sort of is what it is at this point.
0: Albert Breer joining us here on Fox Sports Radio, senior NFL reporter, lead content strategist at the MMQB. Get him on X at Albert Breer. What did you make of the Baker Mayfield news out of Tampa that he and the Buccaneers have, in essence, ended contract negotiations and he's just going to play out this year?
4: I mean, I think it's... I don't want to call it posturing, but do I think like Baker Mayfield is just going to say no if they put something in front of him that he really likes? No. You know, I know he's communicated to the team that, you know, he wants to focus on the season now, and that's great. You know, obviously, if that's the message, it's not a bad one, you know, but I also know that the Buccaneers are, you know, haven't closed the book on anything and be open to revisiting this over the next few weeks. You know, and they did deals during training camp with you know, Tristan Wirfs and Zion McCollum and Luke Gedecky the last few years. So they've done, you know, significant deals in training camp the last few years. So it wouldn't be unusual if they did that. So I don't know the likelihood of something getting done, but I wouldn't completely close the book on it. And again, like, I think, you know, for a player, there is, you know, that element of wanting to focus on what's important now, which is football. But, you know, it's hard for me to imagine that if, you know, they put something really enticing in front of him in the next few weeks, that he would just say, no, I'm focused on football. I don't think it's completely impossible that they circle back and get something done.
2: How much of this is tied to Todd Bowles and just like where the Bucks are at and he's at, and if things don't go well this year, they could just kind of start over next year with the draft class that's coming?
4: Yeah, I mean, like, the, you know, the whispers have been there for a while, Brady, right? Like, I think every year, the last couple of years, when they've stubbed their toe during the season, those questions have arisen. You know, in December, like, you hear them, like, as, okay, would that be a job that would come open? You know, I remember, you know, like, when Belichick was in the process of his exit from New England, there was question is, could Belichick end up there? So, like, I don't think the whispers that there could be some significant change there are anything new. They're in an interesting spot because I think they did a really good job coming out of the Brady era of obviously finding an answer at the quarterback position. But beyond just that, like, you know, getting younger, because that was an older team when Brady was there. And now, like, you sort of wonder, okay, like, is this the ceiling for that group where it's like they're either winning the division or they're right there for the division at the end, but they don't quite have the horsepower to get over the top? You know, I think that's the question that they're asking internally right now. But I don't know that it relates to Baker directly. I think they've at least shown a willingness to get something done with him. So I don't think, like, there's any sort of, like, sleight of hand there with them not really wanting to keep Baker around for 2027 and beyond.
5: We had the conversation with Aaron Rodgers and this being him confirming this being his last season. Does this, I mean, obviously it does raise the stakes, but how much does it raise the stakes for Mike McCarthy? Does it raise the stakes for the Pittsburgh Steelers? Like, how should we be viewing this year with his announcement coming out?
4: Yeah, I don't think the stakes could be any higher for everybody there. I mean, I still think, like, that roster is sort of on borrowed time. And I told you guys this last year when they brought in Rodgers, like I felt like that was, like, their big shot at, like, finally getting over the top with the core players that they had. And, you know, they've kept that group together and it's gotten older, year over year. And, like, I'm, like, honestly, like, if you had asked me 9-10 months ago if they were going to run it back with the same group, you know, I would have been a little surprised by that, but they have, you know, like, so TJ Watt's back, Cameron Hayward's back, you know, Jalen Ramsey's back, you know, and then they even doubled down and bring in some older guys like, you know, Michael Pittman and Jamel Dean. And so, I think the stakes have been high all along. I think that this, you know, has felt like from the start, really going back to March and April before Aaron even made the decision to come back, this felt like, you know, like this was going to be the last shot for this group of players regardless. I probably would have said the same thing last summer. I think the stakes are very, very high for that group. And it'll be interesting to see, just how they're able to kind of keep the whole thing together, keep everybody healthy, and, you know, keep the gas in the tank for that team, you know, through what's always a long season.
0: Mm. Albert Breer joining us here on Fox Sports Radio, senior NFL reporter, lead content strategist at the FMQB. Get him on X at Albert Breer. You were in the midst of your training camp tour. You also stopped off to see the Arizona Cardinals. Could this season for Jeremiah Love look a little bit like last season for Ashton Jeanty did?
4: I don't know. I mean, I know a lot of people were disappointed with Jeanty, right? Like, because he wasn't as consistent as you would have hoped for a back that goes that high. And look, that's fair because, you know, I think when you draft a player at that position that high, the expectation is that they are going to make a pretty big impact right away, you know, because that's just the nature of that spot. I think with Love, it's going to look a little different than that. Like, I don't think this is going to be so much about the way he looks as how he's deployed. And I do think that this is smart by the Cardinals and by Michael Floor and his new staff. Like, I think it's going to be more about, like, let's not take this guy and completely, you know, run his odometer up as a rookie. You know, we're still in the first year here. We have Tyler Algier. We have, we have James Conner coming back. We don't need to put the weight of the world on his shoulders. And so, you know, if we can use him strategically and get the most out of him, get a lot out of him as a rookie, but not, you know, just run him into the ground. And, you know, now we have a player who's ready to go, who's learned, who's got some experience, and who's really in a great spot going into year two, that would be ideal, you know? You know, and I know they think the world of him. They think he has a chance to be, you know, one of the four or five best backs in all of football in time. But I think, you know, it's just saving the tread on the tire that way is actually a pretty smart way to approach it. And, you know, then maybe, you know, you go into 2027, you draft your quarterback, and then he's really positioned to be what, you know, Todd Gurley was for Jared Goff in Los Angeles, or what Zeke Elliott was for Dak Prescott in Dallas, where, you know, you've got a premier back that can really help and aid in the development of a young quarterback. So I don't think this is, again, so much about, you know, are we worried about what he's going to look like? I think it's more, can we be strategic about the way we deploy him so that way we're going to get the most out of him for years to come.
5: Is Dallas the team to beat in the NFC East?
6: I think
4: the NFC East is wide open.
5: See, I think that they're going to win the NFC East.
2: LeVar jumped me, and he gave me a hard time yesterday for saying the Cowboys would be good this year. And then this year when he posed – or today when he posed the question, who's going to win the division, I said, well, I still think it's going to be Philly. And then he jumped me for saying that. Like, I just – I can't win with this guy.
4: Yeah. Well, I do think the division's wide open. So I think it's a fine conversation to have. Like, I don't think Philly's quite what they have been the last couple of years. And LeVar, I'm sorry that you hurt Brady's feelings.
5: Yeah, I did.
2: What we're doing?
5: It is what it is. Wow. He gets a little sensitive sometimes.
2: No, wow. Listen, man. Now you're on his side. I see how it is.
0: I know what this goes back to. Because I saw Albert had some comments about Notre Dame outpatching and out-sponsoring Ohio State on social media.
4: Oh, no. It wasn't so much a...
2: It's all right.
4: It wasn't so much a shot at Notre Dame. It was more a, like, and I love Mad Dog, but, like, I grew up in the Northeast, and this is sort of what happens when people in the Northeast start talking college football, is that sort of stuff comes out of people's mouths. And so, like, I've got a little bit of a trigger when it comes to people from New York or Boston talking about college football like that, because I mean, that sounds like that's a take from, like, 1955.
5: Dang.
2: Yeah, it's odd. It's like, no matter what, Notre Dame can't win. Like, they signed the biggest jersey patch deal and only for football. Meanwhile, like, all these other schools and conferences are trying to, you know, make their own. And it's like, they get flack for that, even though everyone else is doing it.
4: No.
2: It's just like they can't win.
4: I don't think so. You know what, though? I do think this part of it's interesting, though, Brady, because... I've told you personally, right? Like, I had a great experience going to a game at Notre Dame a few years ago in Ohio State.
2: Awesome.
4: It was awesome. It was great. But there was something about the stadium that I couldn't put my finger on that was like, God, this feels so different. And then somebody pointed out to me, and I didn't realize it while I was there. There's no advertising in the stadium, right? Like, which is so
2: correct.
4: Rare.
2: But I think this is a very lazy conversation and narrative, in part because, well, Michigan's the same way too, right? But like, we're gonna bash them because they're like, hey, we're not gonna advertise in our stadium. We want it to be a place where we like that we're not gonna have any of that. But you're upset that it's on the jersey.
4: Yeah,
2: is that where this is going?
4: No. It's just different. You know what I mean? Like, I think we all. I don't know. I mean, like, I'm not.
5: You feel like it's hypocritical, Albert? Just say it.
4: No,
5: don't be afraid of Q.
4: No,
5: tell them.
4: No,
5: if you're not going to advertise in the stadium, then don't put it on the jerseys. Go ahead. And then Ohio State would still be the highest patch.
4: I don't know. I'm conflicted about it.
2: You guys can understand. You can understand the commercial. Hold on. You can understand the commercial reasons why this is, right? Like, you can't sell the stadium in a bookstore. You could sell the jerseys to thousands of people. Like, it makes sense from a marketing branding standpoint. Everyone gets
4: that,
2: right?
4: Well, it's the same thing as, like,
5: if you made the stadium into a replica, you could sell it in bookstores, Brady Quinn.
2: Yeah, not as many people are buying replica stadiums as jerseys. So.
0: Don't they make a Lego set?
5: Oh, they did one for Beaver Stadium.
0: Really?
5: And they put it in a time lapse on how they built it. It's in the front of our museum.
2: Sounds really cool.
5: Yeah, you're being funny. It's all right. It's all right.
2: Nerd.
4: It's the same thing. I mean, that's obviously it's the same thing as the, you know, as all the Premier League teams having, like, you know, the like Middle Eastern Airlines on their jerseys. You know, like, it's just, it's for obvious reasons, like, the value of it from an advertising standpoint is massive. You know, you're going to have little kids walking around as billboards for your company if you advertise. So, I would not argue with the value of it. The value of it for these companies is probably great. I'd say this to Brady, like, I'm not wild about Ohio State having a Chase logo on their jersey. You know, like, it's just, it looks weird and it looks a little forced, and I guess that's just the way of the world now, you know.
0: I mean, AB, if it makes you feel any
2: NASCAR,
0: AB, if it makes you feel any better, the Clippers out here had Bumble as a patch on their jersey. So
4: I say no. I saw that. That was aggressive. That was an interesting one for sure.
0: It's a hell of a place, though. does work.
4: I just missed
5: because he had one.
4: I just missed all the apps. I was like, I got married. I got engaged right around when Tinder and all that other stuff was taken off. So I don't have as much experience as you might, Jonas.
0: Ask this before I let you go. Impressions of California drivers this year? Has anything improved, or are people still awful?
4: I mean, I wasn't they're done, awful in the general.
0: Oh, sorry.
4: I think they're awful in general. But I just got here. I was in San Jose before this, in Santa Clara, and that is such a short drive. I should have a better idea today, though, because I got to go all the way up to, what'd you call it, Knoxnard?
0: Yeah, Knoxnard.
4: Right?
0: Yeah. Brady calls it Knoxnard.
2: No one calls it that.
4: Yeah.
2: When's Aaron Donald showing up? Do we talk about that yet?
5: No, we didn't. Is he going to come out? Is he going to do it, Albert? Is he going to pop out?
4: I still think so, and we'll see. You know, I know, like, there's, I'd say, like, the, you know, it sounds like he wants to do it. A part of it, of course, is going out and figuring out, you know, can I get back to feeling like myself? And the bar for him to feel like himself is higher than most everybody who's played the sport before, you know? So, like, that's, you know, that's a piece of the equation for him. Like, I don't think he wants to go out there and just be a good player. I think he wants to go out there and, if he's going to be out there, I think he wants to be out there as Aaron Donald. You know, and then I think the other piece of it, and, you know, we've talked about this, is just what does that plan look like? And, you know, how does he have the best experience out of the Rams, get the most out of him when it matters most? And is that by showing up for day one of training camp? Obviously, you know, it doesn't seem like that's the case. Is it by showing up halfway through August? Is it by showing up in October and playing sparingly in November and December and then hitting the ground running for the playoffs? There are a million different ways you could approach that part of it too. So, you know, I don't know for sure one way or the other whether or not he's going to do it. If you know, put a gun to my head, I would say yes. And then I think it comes down to how you're going to plan that out and what's going to put everybody in the best position for Aaron Donald to have a really great, you know, single year back.
0: He is Albert Breer, senior NFL reporter, lead content strategist at the MMQB. Get him on X at Albert Breer. AB, happy travels and be safe out there today.
4: All right, thanks, guys.
5: All right, buddy.
0: By the way, mark your calendars. 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Coming up next here, hopefully this little detail in the world of sports is going to make somebody on this show feel happy. That's yours right here on FSR.
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17: More clouds around today, cooler weather, and increasing chances of scattered showers and thunderstorms. We'll be watching that trend today. High in the low 80s, south winds at 10 to 20. The biggest thunderstorms will roll through the region tonight. Some of those will produce locally heavy rain, possible severe weather, low temperature 65. Tomorrow's high, a refreshing 78. From the Storm Center at Kelloland TV, I'm Brian Karstens.
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19: And she said, you can do one more year. Yeah. I said, well, see if it works out. And then it kind of all came together.
20: Yeah. Mike got hired, Mike McCarthy, so he knew he had familiarity.
21: It's always tough. Look, we're professional athletes, especially legendary ones. They got their legacy on the line, right? So it's like, you want to tell a LeBron James, an Aaron Rodgers, or a Tom Brady that they can't? That's kind of tough.
20: Well,
21: in regular person life, how do you expect people, how do you expect men, if they are the breadwinner, if? That's not always the case, right? Especially in today's world, it takes two people to run a household. But if a guy has to make a decision for his job and to bring home money, for regular people, it's like, well, what do you want me to do? I've been in that situation where my ex didn't want me to go and travel for work. And it's like, okay, but how are we going to pay the bills? So it's always tough. It's never easy, man. But with legends, I think it's also like very sticky.
20: Well, because you know why? Because
21: a woman he was married to for a year is going to tell him he can or can't continue his legacy.
20: You know what it's like? Did you watch that show Four Seasons, Danny, on Netflix?
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20: With Steve Carell? 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

0: 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By the way, trained to push past the pain, not athletes, just people, the men, women, and children trafficked every day in the United States, some by a person they trusted, some by their own families. Blue Campaign continues harnessing the global energy from the World Cup to help raise awareness and break the silence of human trafficking. 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We are going to close up shop with another edition of The Leftovers. That'll be yours here in about 15 minutes from now. Did want to mention this just to try and make somebody feel a little bit better here on the show, because a lot of people think that, you know, this show is just layered in sarcasm and ball busting and all that. It is not. I just wanted to point out, if it makes you feel any better, Brady, LeBron James had one in-person meeting with teams, according to Sham Sharania, and it was the Cavs.
1: Oh, okay.
0: So if it makes you feel any better, at least he had an in-person meeting with the Cavs, according to Shams. So I just want to let you know.
1: That's great. I mean, I'm glad he took the time to meet in person and tell them basically you're not good enough and going to Philly. So that's cool.
0: Yeah. And apparently he turned down a $20 million offer from the Clippers. There was that's out there. All of this sounds like
2: manufactured
0: PR. Yeah. Got to get it out there. Almost like a putting it on the Cavs. Hey, why did you lead us on again and string us along only to go somewhere else and do the same thing you've done multiple times before? Well, listen, I gave them an in-person meeting. Clearly, they must not have sold me on the opportunity to come here, so it's got to be their fault. So, just want to let you know, man, at least he tried. You know, at least he tried to get with Cavs ownership there to see whether or not they could get
1: him. I've made it very clear how I feel. I've told you guys this. It's his decision. It's how he wants to write the final chapter of his legacy, and that's his prerogative, man. Like, what can you really say? I hope Cavs fans remember him for the championship that he brought, but I also, you know, as much as there was the good times and there was that, there's also, you know, the tough times and the way he left multiple times and then told us no again to our face, apparently.
0: Yeah.
2: Dang.
0: It's a rough way to go, man.
2: I felt some sensitivities there.
1: It is a sensitive subject, yeah. I mean, it's a team you grew up for, a team you love. He's a technically classmate, you know, 03, graduating class in Ohio. So it's what he wants. So we gotta support him, gotta let him do his thing, and hopefully he gets the rings that he's looking to obtain.
0: Yeah. Well.
1: I don't know what else to say. I mean, I can't be passionately mad about something that ultimately I was expecting.
2: Do you think that the 76ers are going to win the East now?
1: No.
0: No.
1: I do not.
0: Do you want them to win?
1: Even if they won, forget that. Even if they won the East, they're not going to win an NBA championship.
0: No.
2: Would you acknowledge them if they won the East? Would you give them their props?
1: Sure, but it doesn't matter. He's chasing rings. He's not

0: Jay, if he were able to get to. Yeah,
1: he could.
0: That would be the conversation, right? Yeah. Can he get five and a half?
1: He could. By the way, and this is a little bit off topic, but.
0: You are so stupid.
1: But do you think, based on the 2020 championship, does Fauci also get a ring?
0: Dang!
1: Or is that.
0: He disrupted our whole lives.
2: Jonas can't get over this. He just has to keep talking about Fauci.
1: I just want to know whether or not he got a ring too. That's all.
2: I just want to know.
1: I'm trying to get to the bottom of this.
0: Isn't Fauci what they put in your drinks? Like the little tapioca balls? What?
2: Why don't you just do what Fauci did? Just plead the fifth the whole time.
1: Dang.
2: Now, that's what Lorena does when we ask her about things going on.
0: No, she doesn't.
2: Not about certain things.
0: Oh, okay.
1: Hey, I can't believe that this is actually a real thing, but linebacker for Tennessee, Arian Carter.
0: I know Arian.
1: Got suspended for 2 games this upcoming season because he accepted a $427 flight from an agent
0: after he declared
1: for the draft.
2: What?
1: Yeah, so he played through a foot injury. This according to ESPN. He played through a foot injury late in the 2025 season. After declaring for the draft, he aggravated the injury and needed surgery and ultimately decided to return to Tennessee for another season. And a source told ESPN that he was originally suspended for 3 games, but the Vols appealed the penalty, which was reduced to 2 games.
0: It's ridiculous, man. So pay what the cost of it and some interest on it. Like, just pay it back. This is not this was not malicious. Like, the kid had declared, like, okay, just pay back what it was that you paid for the ticket. Why is that so difficult?
2: Didn't we have a guy who left the Browns rookie minicamp?
1: Yes.
2: And tried to re-enroll back at Texas?
1: That's correct. And I think he was at another camp, too. He was at the Browns.
2: Yeah, he's at multiple rookie minicamps, right?
1: Yeah.
2: But I mean, how's that allowed? But yeah, this is an issue.
1: But the agent, you know, paid for that $427 flight.
0: Just pay it back. Like, why do suspensions? Just pay it back. They paid for the man's flight. Okay. Like, just pay it back. If he's decided, like, oh, that's not what I wanted to do, and you made some decisions, you might have got a car or a line of credit or whatever it may have been because you felt like you were going to get drafted or you were going to make that money back to pay it back. Just pay it back. You got to pay back the line of credit. Pay it back. You got a plane ticket, whether it was from an agent or somebody else. Just pay it back. If failure to pay it back, you get suspended. Why not? Like, why is that? Why suspend them for 2 games?
1: Here's the statement from the NCAA. Quote, NCAA rules are clear. Student athletes may not sign with agents to pursue NFL draft opportunities. And this student athlete knowingly violated those longstanding rules. When student athletes violate NCAA rules, the school declares them ineligible and works with the national office to determine.
2: What are we talking about? Guys sign with agents now for NIL all the time.
0: All
2: what do they
0: the
2: think
0: time.
2: Those agents turn into?
0: Yes.
2: Half these guys end up being their contract agents in the NFL.
0: It's an outdated, obsolete statement.
1: It's a level 3 violation. That's what it is.
2: It's odd they're picking and choosing when they want to enforce this. Like, there's plenty of agents who are representing guys all over the college football world.
0: Unbelievable. Again, brothers.
2: If there's an issue of
0: cousins,
2: a guy.
0: Uncles, nephews. There's all kinds of representation right now.
2: I'm saying there's still plenty of agencies that represent. That are registered, by the way, with the NFL or NFLPA for that matter.
0: Sure, those two.
2: And they're representing kids in college, though, that they will be their representation once they get to the NFL.
0: It's an old rule.
2: We're saying, it's an old rule, but purely we're just saying this based on the fact of what they're providing them. I mean, come on, dude. This is ridiculous.
1: And the fact that they had to, it was 3 games and had to appeal it down to 2 is kind of wild. It feels like there's bigger issues. I don't know. Like, it feels like there's maybe some other stuff you could probably look at. Or maybe the NCAA feels that their power is dwindling, and so they're trying to flex for as long as they can. And I don't know. I saw it and thought, all right, is it only $427? Is it only, like, what? You know, I'm with LeVar. Just pay it back.
0: Just pay it back.
1: Like, cut him a check, and then
0: he decided to come back because of reasons beyond his control. Just pay it back. Even if it were You bought them a plane ticket. You pay for a hotel.

0: room. You pay for his food. Okay, what's the total? Just pay it back. Why go to the level of suspending the kid? Like, this is not gambling. This is not he was doing something intentionally to break the rules. The kid declared and was going to go. He decided to opt out of going and coming back. So any benefits that you received during that time, if you're allowed to come back and play, which he is allowed to come back and play, him being allowed to come back and play, then pay it back and moving on. Like, I don't understand. It's 2 games, 3 games suspension because you accepted a plane ticket? Like, come on, man. You know how many buddy passes I accepted when I was in school?
1: And this is kind of like the Teddy Bridgewater thing that happened in Florida with the high school kids. He was paying for Ubers
0: He got in trouble.
1: Yeah.
0: Like, what?
1: These kids don't have a ride home. What am I supposed to do?
0: They're hungry. The kid is hungry. Oh, that's a rule breaker. Sorry, don't feed the kid. That's one of your kids. Like, if you didn't know, when you're coaching in high school, most often these days, them kids are there because of that coach. So he knows those kids. Like, I've had kids live with me. When I was a coach, kids lived with me. Like, I had at one point in time, I think I had like 3 or 4 kids. One had really, really bad home problems. One had a dad that worked and he was a single dad. He was gone. He was a trucker. You're going to penalize me for making sure this kid is okay and he has no parental guidance, no parental vision. Like, we're going to judge that kid, or you're going to judge me because I'm making sure that kid gets to school every single day, does his homework, is a productive member of the school district, the community, his team. Great kids. You're going to penalize somebody for making sure somebody's okay? It defeats the purpose of what athletics is all about, like, to me. It's just there's certain instances where it makes sense. Yes, if you're trying to take advantage and leverage it in a way that isn't right, I get that. If there's evil involved, there's evil. But come on, man. You taking care of, like, just pay the plane ticket cost back and move on. Like, yeah. 2-game suspension, that's stupid.
1: 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Up next, we will close up shop on this Thursday with another edition happy of The Leftovers right here on FSR.
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4: From the Kelloland Live Doppler Storm Center.
6: More clouds around today and also increasing chances of showers and thunderstorms. They'll be scattered as we go into the afternoon. High in the low 80s with a south wind at 10 to 20. More numerous showers and thunderstorms tonight. Some will be locally heavy, low temperature 65. Tomorrow, wind out of the north and much cooler, high in the upper 70s. From the Storm Center at Kelloland TV, I'm meteorologist Brian Karstens.
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9: Hawks and quarterback Baker Mayfield are expected to end contract extension talks, and the plan is for Mayfield to play this season on the final year of his contract, and then he's set to become a free agent in March. And then you have Vita Vea, who is a staple in Tampa Bay, requesting a trade. And he's somebody who appeared in all 17 games last season.
10: Yep.
9: His numbers will never do his game justification because of his impact stuffing the run and just getting quarterback pressures. Like, if you're just judging Vita Vea off the sack totals you get, you're doing it wrong, because Vita Vea's impact goes well beyond the box score.
10: This from Next Gen Stats. You guys said you wanted to start with the Bucs, therefore I did some research. There are two players with at least 50 pressures from the nose tackle spot over the last three combined seasons. Dexter Lawrence with 68, Vita Vea with 62.
11: The people who say Vita Vea isn't that good are the same people that Taylor was talking about earlier that are just excited about their fantasy team. Anybody who knows...
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10: Do you guys watch The Quarterback Show on Netflix? 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
10: 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Joe Flacco is everything you thought Joe Flacco was and more. I mean, he's not Joe Cool. He used to be Joe Cool. He's not the brightest bulb in the chandelier. Let me just say that, all right? And Baker Mayfield, I have fallen in love with. I have fallen in love with Baker Mayfield. 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

0: Two Pros and a Cup of Joe, Fox Sports Radio, LeVar Arrington, Brady Quinn, Jonas Knox with you here. 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
2: Sounds incredible.
1: Here's the leftovers.
0: All right, Lorray Ray, you class act, you.
3: Well, I saw this in the news the other day. You know the saying, you gotta pay to play? Well, Dolph Lundgren, you know, he's from Rocky IV. He was Ivan Drago.
4: Okay.
3: Well, he's going viral for his ex-wife. She had like a cheating fee that she would charge him in order for him to go out and run the streets. He said that he would pay his wife approximately $60,000 a month in order to have his affairs in peace so that she wouldn't leave him.
4: Well, that doesn't keep her from leaving. So you're paying the fee just to pay the fee in the moment. Still not a long-term
0: Why does he have to pay up front? Why can't he just pay afterwards, depending on what the occasion was?
4: He's paying $60,000 a month
3: while they were together for their 12-year marriage. Yes.
4: Okay. Mm-hmm. So $60,000. I mean, that's $720 a year.
3: Oof.
4: Times two, you said 12 years.
3: They were married for 12 years. Yeah.
4: That's,
3: although he didn't say he didn't start cheating until, you know, after they had their first couple of kids.
4: Well, that still would
5: be about $8.6 million. That's a lot of
4: dough. That's a lot of dough.
5: Yeah.
4: That's a lot of dough.
3: So he did clarify the more that he would cheat, the more she would spend, and her credit cards averaged that $60,000 a month, and that's where most of his money and earnings went.
4: Jeez. So he's saying he's broke now because of his affairs. That math wasn't mathing then.
3: Oh no.
5: Yeah.
4: All right. Okay.
0: What if he paid her half and just made her dress up like people?
4: Right.
0: Do that?
4: You know what I mean?
0: I'm trying to find a cost-effective way to
5: fool
0: around.
5: You've got such a sick mind. I don't want to go down the rabbit hole.
3: I like where you went
5: with
3: that.
5: You're just trying to get us to go down.
0: Okay.
4: I mean, I was with you, bro.
0: Hey, man.
4: I was right there with you, Jonas.
0: Trying to save the guy a few bucks.
3: The other options, pardon me. You know?
4: He's claiming financial hardship because of this.
5: I'm not touching this. This could go sideways so fast with Jonas.
0: I'm looking out for the guy.
4: He emptied one. Like, go ahead. Like, shoot another one. Come on. Shoot another one, Jonas. Give us another one, Jonas.
0: No, I don't. I mean, you know, I feel like the upfront fee is kind of a lot. I don't know.
4: I just wonder what else was she doing besides spending 60 G's.
0: Exactly.
4: Oh, okay. All right. So we're on the same page.
0: Exactly.
4: Oh, okay. All right. Good.
0: Hey, it's Jonas Knox, and mark your calendars because today is Miracle Treat Day at DQ. 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
1: This day in sports history. July 30th, 2001. Cal Ripken Jr. is named MVP of the All-Star Game. At age 40, in his final season, he homers in his first at-bat. A storybook moment for baseball's Iron Man, who never chased fame, just the game. Also on this day in 1990, Nolan Ryan wins his 300th game. Two legends, one date. And that's what happened. This day in sports history.
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6: From the Kelo.com News Center, I'm Julia Kay. A man is facing murder charges over a shooting in Mission in January. Police say 22-year-old Brendan Witt pulled the trigger in a shooting that left Vernon Schmidt dead at a home in the Rosebud Indian Reservation. The shooting happened on January 30th. Witt is facing multiple charges, including second-degree murder, and is being held in Hughes County Jail. A multi-state water infrastructure project has advanced to the next step. On Wednesday afternoon, the Dakota Mainstream Regional Water System secured a $4.2 million feasibility study contract. The study will start over the next 2.5 years. Authorities are investigating an explosion at a Lake Norden public toilet. South Dakota Game Fish and Park says that the extent of the damage could total more than $20,000. The lid and seat were completely blown off the toilet, and projectiles from inside the pot spewed throughout the bathroom. From the Kelo.com News Center, I'm Julia Kay.
7: More clouds around today, cooler weather, and increasing chances of scattered showers and thunderstorms. So we'll be watching that trend today. High in the low 80s, south winds at 10 to 20. The biggest thunderstorms will roll through the region tonight. Some of those will produce locally heavy rain, possible severe weather, low temperature 65. Tomorrow's high, a refreshing 78. From the Storm Center at Kelo.com TV, I'm Brian Karsten.
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1: A player who doesn't have a deal, Baker Mayfield.
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6: And we made it to a Thursday. It's hour one. Fully assembled here. Front row with Paulie and Marvin. 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Poll question, play of the day, stat of the day. All of that forthcoming. Good morning, those watching the show on Peacock or listening on our radio affiliates around the country, including iHeartRadio and Fox Sports Radio. We'll check in with the Kansas City Chiefs coming up in about 20 minutes from now. You know, I look at NFL training camp. No news is good news for me. Because you can get guys and say, oh, Shedeur Sanders yesterday completed X number of passes and didn't throw any interceptions. Okay. Deshaun Watson threw two interceptions. Okay. Patrick Mahomes looking good. Okay. Usually what happens in training camp is the news that emerges is bad news. Somebody got hurt. Or you might have somebody holding out or holding in. Jahmyr Gibbs and Bijan Robinson. And this is interesting to watch for me, because we'll get to the salaries here in a moment, but they're not the traditional running back. And it wasn't that long ago, running back was the NFL's toughest place to cash in. But Gibbs and Robinson, Gibbs plays for Detroit, Robinson for Atlanta. These guys are chess pieces, and they'll be up there for the offensive player of the year. But the timing is interesting for both of these players, because whichever player signs first is going to establish the market. Saquon Barkley is the highest paid running back, I think, at around $19 million. But these two are waiting, and the waiting game is going to be worth millions. The Lions and Falcons, you want to get a deal done, obviously, as soon as possible. The earlier you get a deal done, the cheaper the contract becomes, because if Gibbs signs first, Bijan Robinson's going to say, well, I want more than what he's getting. And he might have every right to be able to do that. But these holdouts or hold-ins are really interesting with these two players at that position. Highest paid running backs going into this season. Saquon Barkley is at 20.6. Christian McCaffrey, 19 million. Devon Achane, 16 million. Breece Hall makes 15.2. Derrick Henry, 15. Kenneth Walker, K9, makes 14.3. These players are probably going to be in that $20 million range, I would think. I don't know if they make more than Saquon Barkley, but they're going to come pretty close to that. So NFL news, training camp news, the best news I can get is there's no news out of camp, because somebody's going to say, hey, that rookie looks good. Okay. You might be looking good at the end of July. I want you looking good September, October, November, December. Even with Patrick Mahomes, you know, you can see him moving around a little bit. You know, another month. That's what I'm really curious about, how he's going to be then. What I care about now, and this is why I want to check in with the Kansas City Chiefs, is you can be running around. Anybody who's had surgery, knee surgery, it's not the running around. It's the day after the running around. And that's when you want to know if there's swelling, if, you know, there's still inflammation in there. Patrick Mahomes isn't running away from anybody who's trying to hit him, at least not now. That's what I care about. But, you know, the Chiefs are interesting. Get your offensive line back healthy. K9 comes in. This is the first time they've invested in a running back. They had Edwards-Helaire.
0: Oh.
6: Remember that? That was a luxury pick, and I thought, damn, the Kansas City Chiefs did it again. I think last pick of the first round, and you go, yep, we got him. And I go, oh, man, they've got their Christian McCaffrey. Not exactly. And then you find Pacheco. Didn't pay him, but the Chiefs are still fascinating. Kelce comes back. I think if you're Kelce, you're going to come back if you know Mahomes is going to be ready to go week one. I don't think you want to come back and go, wait a minute, is he going to be out the first month and Justin Fields is going to be? Now, that's a luxury, I think, Justin Fields, because you have to prepare for that kind of quarterback. But Kelce, I don't know about Rice. Worthy? Worthy's one of those guys, man, he can fly. Can he catch? Can he run routes? There's a lot of guys who can fly. Like Tyreek Hill could fly, and he could also run, you know, routes. So, you know, I look at Kansas City, you know, defensively. Are they going to be imposing? Because their last Super Bowl, they led with their defense. That's why I wanted to check in with Kansas City. Didn't win the division last year. Denver did. And it's hard to count anybody, you know, any team that has Patrick Mahomes on it. But when you're coming back from knee surgery, you automatically favor it. And what happens sometimes, and quarterbacks have talked about this, Tom Brady talked about that with me a long time ago, when he blew out his knee against Kansas City, you're always thinking of or seeing or think you're seeing or feeling people around your feet. Because if you're out on your own, you're okay. It's guys getting close to you, and you can't help but think consciously or subconsciously. That'll be the big hurdle for Mahomes. Get that out of your head. Are you still able to plant? You're able to have the same motion. Now, he's different because he's like Aaron Rodgers. These aren't your seven-step back, plant, fire. They're constant moving, front foot, back foot, side, you know, delivery. And I think with Mahomes, so a little bit different. Brady was your drop-back passer, you know, back, plant, you know, and then follow through. Mahomes is not. But we'll follow, we'll check in with the Kansas City Chiefs to follow up on Patrick Mahomes. Yes, Marvin?
7: Is Mahomes more likely to win MVP or comeback player of the year?
6: I would say comeback player of the year. But I don't know who he'd be up against. I'm sure there are other guys who went through, you know, Jaden Daniels would be up there as well. Yeah, Dylan.
8: I've got the comeback player of the year odds, if you'd like.
6: Well, of course.
8: Patrick Mahomes, the heavy favorite, plus 185, followed by Jaden Daniels, plus 450. Then Kyler Murray, plus 550.
6: Okay. What did he come back from?
8: The Cardinals.
6: Oh, okay.
0: Fair point.
6: I have Super Bowl odds. We're still waiting for Aaron Donald to show up at Rams camp. And I had somebody tell me yesterday, who works with the NFL. And I said, what do you think about Aaron Donald? He goes, would you go to training camp if you're Aaron Donald? And I go, no. He goes, exactly. You're just going to go, you're going to wait as long as you can. You don't have to, now, you have to get in shape. You have to get in football shape, and that's different than just regular shape. But it seems like Aaron Donald has kind of maintained his NFL body. A lot of times you'll see these guys, like Joe Thomas of the Cleveland Browns. Like, he lost 50 pounds. These guys, they shed that weight. They have to when they get older. But with Aaron Donald, you're not showing up for training camp. Not until you have to. And, you know, my point is, you're overwhelming favorites to win the Super Bowl without you. Now, maybe DraftKings is factoring that in, that Aaron Donald is going to play. You are the overwhelming favorite. And if you're Aaron Donald, I don't know, you pick off $8 million or $10 million. I don't know what they're going to offer him. You get to play 40 plays, rotational player. Hell, if you want to play home games, I'm fine with that. All I want you is ready for the postseason. That's it. Regular season, you can kind of get in shape as we go along. But here are the odds. Rams plus 550. Then it's the Bills at plus 1,000. When have you had a disparity between first and second with the odds? I mean, that seems like a pretty big disparity, Dylan. I don't know if we could check in on that. But Rams plus 550, Bills plus 1,000, Ravens plus 1,000. They didn't make the playoffs last year. Then it's the Super Bowl champion Seahawks. Then it's the Eagles, Patriots, and Chiefs. Eagles, Patriots, and Chiefs plus 1,600. Rams are big favorites. And in a division with the defending Super Bowl champs, he tried to say. Yeah, Seahawks plus 1,100. Then the Eagles, Patriots, and Chiefs. Yes, Paulie.
0: This feels like a little bit of a slight to the Seahawks. They didn't get lucky last year. 14 wins. They outscored their opponents by 191 points for the season. That's the best in football. They didn't sneak in.
6: Yeah.
0: Bit of a slight.
6: Yeah, I know.
0: Bulletin board?
6: I guess.
0: I love that. Yeah. Do you think they actually have that? Like, is there a locker room in the NFL that has a bulletin board and uses anti-media sentiment and puts it up there?
6: We can ask Ross Tucker when he joins
7: us.
6: Yeah, Ross will join us coming up next hour. Yes, Dylan.
8: Yeah, where are the thumbtacks? Someone just wrote a mean article about it. The Rams plus 550 is sort of in the same ballpark of like the Chiefs of a few years ago, preseason, where they're like plus 500, 600.
6: Yeah.
8: And then there's always a little bit of a gap between, like, it would be like the Ravens at plus 1,000 or something.
6: Okay. All right. 877-3DP show. Operator Tyler sitting by. You'll take your phone calls. Dylan, poll question for hour one.
8: Well, Dan, worse injury these days from a recovery standpoint? Achilles tear, ACL tear, or Tommy John? Because I know we've seen a big shift in all of those. And it always felt like Achilles tear was like the most catastrophic. But I mean, like, you've seen guys like Aaron Rodgers come back crazy quick.
6: Well, Jason Tatum came back. You know, now it's like an 8-9 month period to be able to come back. But the key is to get surgery right away. It always drive me crazy where somebody got hurt and then they would wait like, you know, 6 weeks to get surgery. Now, I know you have to have this swelling to go down, but I think Shaq did that 1 year. Didn't he wait to get surgery at the start of a season? You remember? I don't know what year that was.
0: Caught a lot of criticism.
6: Yeah, rightfully so. Get the surgery done. Get this surgery done with the Achilles. It's still, knees are the easiest to come back from. I mean, they've mastered that. But the Achilles and the Tommy John, both were career-ending injuries. Now, I mean, Tommy John, they've got that down to a science. We're just learning the process of the Achilles surgery. Yeah, Paulie.
0: That was February of 2003 with Shaq. He had a toe issue.
6: Oh, yeah.
0: Big toes. He delayed his toe surgery and caught a lot of criticism.
6: Yeah. But guys don't want to come back and go through the monotony, especially with training camp. But if you're injured, dinged up a little bit, trying to come back, just how it feels where you're out there running, because you can try to simulate playing in a game. You can't. Mahomes isn't going to know until he knows, till we see it. Yes, Dylan?
8: Well, I remember when Adrian Peterson tore his ACL and came back in like 9 months, and everyone was like, this is unheard of.
6: Well, didn't he blow out both of them? Was it just one?
8: I think it was just one.
6: Okay.
8: I'll check.
6: Okay. I don't know why I thought that he did both of them. Yes, Marv.
7: And then the Chiefs' first game is a division game.
6: Yeah, Denver.
7: Against the Broncos.
6: Yeah, yeah. But I got to look at the entire season. It's not, hey, let's go out there and let everybody know we're still the class of the AFC West. I don't need it. There's no bright. You don't win anything winning that first week. You want to make sure he's comfortable at going out there. And I think, you know, Andy Reid knows this. Mahomes knows this. He's not putting Patrick out there unless Mahomes says, I'm good to go. Although Mahomes has said, hey, I'm going to be running less. Now, he's going to be under center a little bit more. So I'm just curious how the offense looks. And I think the days of him throwing for 40 touchdowns are over, because defenses realized, we're going to let you move the ball down the field. We're not letting you throw home runs. And he doesn't really. I mean, Tyreek Hill is a Hall of Fame. You know, he kind of forced these defenses to be like, we're going to be deep center field, keep everything in front of us. You got Worthy, who's a deep threat in theory, but he's not Tyreek Hill. Rice can be very talented, but it feels like the defenses all kind of colluded to, how do you stop Kansas City? you make them move the ball, you know, kind of methodically a little bit more than normal. Yeah, Paulie.
0: Rashee Rice is fantastic, but you just worry about him when he leaves the facility.
6: Oh, yeah.
0: Like Sunday, he's fantastic. The other days of the week, what are we doing?
6: I would have the tracking device on his phone, you know, like I have with my wife and she has with me. You know, once he leaves the stadium, that's where I want to know where Rashee Rice is going to be. All right, we'll settle on a poll question. Phone calls coming up. Check in with the Kansas City Chiefs. Ross Tucker has some strong opinions on the quarterbacking situation with the Cleveland Browns and who he would start. He'll join us coming up next hour. Take a break. Just getting started on this Thursday. We're back after this. 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
19: From the Kelloland Live Doppler Storm Center.
20: More clouds around today and also increasing chances of showers and thunderstorms. They'll be scattered as we go into the afternoon. High in the low 80s with a south wind at 10 to 20. More numerous showers and thunderstorms tonight. Some will be locally heavy. Low temperature 65. Tomorrow, wind out of the north and much cooler. High in the upper 70s. From the Storm Center at Kelloland TV, I'm meteorologist Brian Karstens.
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26: The Dodgers, there's no way they can afford to not trade for starting pitching. They can't. They absolutely. You are getting into the final couple of months of the season. And while on paper, you feel like your starting rotation is good, you don't have enough. Shohei Ohtani, who knows? Blake Snell is coming back, but anytime a guy comes back in the last couple of months of the season, it's a little dicey, man. All right, is he going to build up? Is he still going to be the guy? They could go into the regular season with the top 20 pitchers in Major League Baseball. They could find a way to get all of them, right? We got Scooble, we got Schlittler, we got everybody. And then the Dodgers get to the deadline and they need starting pitching. I don't know why they even pay for starting pitching.

0: 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Like, the Dodgers have to do this every single year.
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0: Let me talk.
9: We just brought up Taysom Hill the other day, and I saw where I guess he's not going to play for the Saints this year. Why were we bringing up Taysom Hill a couple of days ago? Yeah, Paulie.
10: We were talking about college quarterbacks who played other positions in the pros or didn't.
9: Okay.
10: Like Antoine Randall-El and those guys.
9: Okay. Terrell Pryor.
10: Yeah, Eric Crouch.
9: Yeah. Yeah. So Taysom Hill and the Saints are parting ways? I read the article. I'm not quite sure what's going on with Taysom Hill, but he spent 10 years. Is he retiring? Maybe he goes to Denver. Maybe Sean Payton takes him back. 877-3DP-SHOW. Email address, dp@danpatrick.com. Twitter handle it, DP Show. Jesse Newell covers the Chiefs, beat writer for The Athletic, joining us on the program. Jesse, thanks for joining us. If I ask you 6 months ago, would you think that Patrick Mahomes would be ready for week one? You would have said what?
11: I would have said perhaps, maybe more so than any other guy we would have known coming in the NFL, just with his competitiveness. And we know from him that, hey, this guy has had his kneecap on the side of his knee before and come back in 2 weeks. But the progress he's made still has been surprising. And the fact that he's out there in team drills, 11 on 11s, jumping up and down, I think it's further than anybody could have anticipated.
9: Yeah, and this might be a situation you almost have to protect him from himself. Like, he might have to learn how to play the position differently. And I don't know, I'm sure he can do it, but, you know, he extends plays, he'll use his legs. But is there a concerted effort to change how Mahomes is going to be playing this year?
11: Yeah, I think there's a couple things, and I mentioned this recently in a piece. I've seen more under center from the Chiefs this preseason camp, training camp. I know it's early, but you get Kenneth Walker. You potentially want to use your interior three of Kingsley Suamataia, Creed Humphrey, and Trey Smith to get more downhill in the run game. And we hear so much about take pressure off Patrick Mahomes. Well, turn around and hand the ball off to Kenneth Walker. That's one way to do it. And then it's interesting. We talked to Patrick when he first got here to St. Joseph, and I asked him, I said, what's one thing you want to improve on this year? You have to have better this year. And the first thing he said was, get the ball out of my hands quicker. And I think you've seen this progression from quarterbacks over time. Tom Brady's a great example is, hey, as I become older, as I'm not as mobile as I once was, how can I recreate myself? How can I re-envision myself to do something a little bit different? And when Patrick was at his best last year, even when he could scramble, he was at his best when he was peppering guys, you know, short, time to throw. And so I think he's making a concerted effort this year to go, I know I can't be Superman every play. I've got to let the offense work for me. And so I think that is something you'll see with the Chiefs offense. And like I said, when they've done it before, it's worked out really well.
9: But is he going to be more Brady-like?
11: I don't know. I mean, he's 30, so he's not 40 yet. And obviously Brady played so long into his career, but maybe Rodgers is another example too, where you see these guys and all of a sudden you've got to figure out how to maneuver within yourself. And Patrick gave an interesting answer. He was asked about how he'll feel good or comfortable and how you get over these injuries mentally. And he said a couple years ago when he had that kneecap incident, you know, where it was on the side of his knee, came back in 2 weeks, he said the Tennessee game is when he came back. And he made a jump throw in that game that was on all his highlight reels. It looked really cool. And he goes, yeah, that might have looked cool, but I was doing that to try to figure out how to work around my knee and to be comfortable with it. And so I think so much of this right now for him is figuring out the comfort level. In rookie minicamp, he was here and going through with rookies. But, man, you could see him pull at that brace and tug at it and kind of adjust it and make sure that the thing was right. But, you know, how much of this is going to be to get it off of his mind and to be able to play freely? I think that's so much. And he said a couple days ago, Patrick said, this is something I'm going to have to not only play with this year, but further years into my career. So it does make me wonder if this is kind of a pivot point for his career where, hey, he wanted to be Superman. He wanted to do the perpendicular parallel throws in the Super Bowl. He wanted to make all these plays in scrambling, but maybe this is the moment where he has to be a different quarterback and manage the offense better and become a more productive version of himself while maybe doing a little bit less.
9: Yeah, and I'm wondering about the timing of this, though, Jesse, because you open up with Denver. You got a divisional game. I want Mahomes for the season. I don't care about winning that opening week. And I don't know who makes this decision. Like, is Andy Reid making the decision or is Patrick Mahomes going to make the decision?
11: It's a good question. I think the thing that might be comforting for the Chiefs out there is Dan Cooper, who is the team athletic trainer, did the surgery, is from the Dallas Cowboys. Patrick told us that he got cleared 2 days before rookie minicamp here and had to go through a bunch of exercises, drills to basically show his strength with the leg. And so we know he's superhuman when it comes to rehab, when it comes to getting back, all of those particular things. But the fact that there's an outside entity here that said, you're clear to do this thing and you're ready to go. But you're right, Dan. I mean, he's competitive. He's going to want to be out there. And part of me, too, is just like, if he is cleared, then why would you stop him? Denver's an important game for these Chiefs. And if you have come off of three straight Super Bowl appearances, maybe the first game isn't that important. They're coming off of 6-11. All of a sudden, this sort of dynasty talk is are the Chiefs, you know, who they used to be? That's a little bit more up in the air, I think, than what past years would be. So getting off to a good start would be important. So I hear you. They have eyes on him every day in practice, obviously those things. But I think there is, at least in the back of your mind, you're thinking, is Patrick Mahomes pushing this whole thing forward? The fact there's other outside doctors available and they're watching him every play, I think that can provide some comfort. And if he's available to play and there's really no reason to hold him out, he is going to have to play differently, though, and find a way to protect himself like he did in that Tennessee game.
9: Jesse Newell covers the Chiefs beat writer for The Athletic. Travis Kelce coming back for one more season. How was that decision attached to Mahomes' availability this season in any way, shape, or form?
11: I do think so. And again, we're around Travis. He was sort of the last man standing last year, where they were down to their third quarterback. You know, they're going through a really difficult time offensively, and I think those guys are so close. We know. And for Travis, you talk about competitiveness. To go out on a year where you were 6-11, you missed the playoffs, and your last completed pass to you would be from Chris Oladokun. I just think in his mind, that's not the way to go out. And so, yeah, he looked great yesterday. He caught a pass in traffic between two linebackers. Andy Reid was so happy with him, he made a joke. He said, yeah, Travis is in great shape. He did a lot of dancing at his wedding. So when you hear Andy Reid jokes like that, you know that he did come back in good shape. But we've seen some photos out there from a social media where he worked out in Florida to get himself ready and sort of last year really rededicated himself to get himself in better shape because he is going to turn 37. And tight ends usually are not productive at this stage in their career. So I think there is, though, Dan, an aspect to that that you're talking about, which is like, is this the way I want to envision my career ending? Something very interesting to note as well, he's talked about this, is meeting Taylor, being with Taylor Swift. They talk about their goal aspirations and what they want to accomplish. And I think the fact that she continues to, you know, do things differently and re-evolve herself, the fact he's looking at this going, football is my life. He's talked about being out here at St. Joseph, Missouri as being his sanctuary for football. And so I think at least one more year to do that and to be able to do the thing that he's loved for so long and that's become the part of his life that it's really going to be difficult to give up, I think that plays into this as well.
9: Are you allowed to ask about the wedding?
11: We haven't had him yet. I'm sure in a week or two he will be asked about the wedding. But yeah, we're allowed to. It depends on the response you're going to get and maybe the eye rolls you're going to get in the media room as well. But it's a very interesting dynamic. I mean, it's, you know, I did not envision getting into this job in sports journalism thinking I'd be interviewed by Vanity Fair, you know, to be quoted, because the biggest story since, you know, Joe DiMaggio and Marilyn Monroe has become Taylor Swift and Travis Kelce. So there is a different dynamic here. You know, the photographers show up 2 hours early and are down and getting their, you know, cameras set up in the hallways because, you know, you never know who's going to show up to a Chiefs game. And obviously this has become a celebrity event for many of these contests.
9: All right. I'll give you the first question. What would it be about the wedding with Travis?
11: About the wedding.
9: Yeah.
11: Oh, man. Now you got me unprepared here, which is what I shouldn't be.
9: How about this? How about this? What was better, getting married or winning the Super Bowl?
11: Oh, you know, you want to talk about putting somebody in a no-win situation in beautiful St. Joseph, Missouri, at Missouri Western's campus. Yeah, definitely could do that. But yeah, the crazy part about all this, as you know, Dan, like all of the secretiveness around it. And then you hear some stories and you want to believe them, but you're not sure because of what's happened. So this really is a different dynamic. To cover the Chiefs, you sometimes think you're, hey, just covering an NFL team. But all of a sudden you're going to hit it by texts from friends going, are you in New York today by chance? And no, I'm not. But we will get further details, I'm sure, down the line.
9: You didn't get invited, did you?
11: I did not. I'm not disappointed, and I would not invite me if I was him either. So
9: great stuff. Thanks for joining us, Jesse.
11: Hey, Dan, appreciate it.
9: That's Jesse Newell. He works for The Athletic covering the Chiefs. Yeah, you got to ask him questions. It's weird to have so much buildup, so many people, so many big-name people, and nobody's allowed to talk about this. I was talking to Kevin Frazier from Entertainment Tonight, and I said, what did you hear about the wedding? He goes, hey, bro, I can't tell you anything. Even if I know something, I can't. Taylor's PR people, nope, you cannot mess with them. And I go, what? What can't you, what happened there? Okay, what kind of hors d'oeuvres did you have? Did they have a signature drink? What did the cake look like? It's weird that you're not allowed to talk about this, but everybody, you know, a thousand people were there. And then you talk to a couple of them, you're like, I can't say anything. I go, what's going to happen? You're not going to get invited to the next marriage? Like, what's going on here? Yes, Dylan.
4: Yeah, I mean, I truly could not care less about anything about the wedding, but I would be fascinated to know what the food spread was like.
9: I'd be fine with it. I mean, you know, just give me a little bit, you know, what was so unique? What did it look like? I don't know. I mean, I was talking to Jason Kelce when we were in Tahoe. And I said, hey, would you come on the show and smash Todd with a cake? And he goes, yeah, I heard about the bet, you know, that Todd lost. He didn't think my brother was going to get married. I said, yeah, would you just come on? All you need to do is come on with the wedding cake that we have and smash him in the face. He said, I don't want to bring any more attention to the wedding. And I go, okay, I respect that. So we started talking a little bit, and I said, did you cry? He said, yeah. He goes, I didn't cry at my own wedding. He goes, I cried at that. And then I go, wait a minute. He didn't say don't tell anybody that, but here I'm, it's like I'm trying to get information, you know, like this is Pentagon Papers or Watergate or something. Like, all right, I don't want anybody to see me talking to you. Jason Kelce was the most popular former athlete there in Tahoe, because you had regular people who were interested, and then you had the teenage girls who, of course, are Taylor Swift fans. He had a large, large gallery following him. Now, Steph Curry always does. Charles Barkley always does. Jason Kelce, I was surprised at that. But it's a, you know, a whole new audience. You got the podcast, obviously everything with his brother. He's a funny guy, works on the mothership. Yes, Dylan.
4: Yeah, I was walking back from the clubhouse to set and during Tahoe, and it was while they were doing like the practice round, and Jason Kelce was coming across one of the crosswalks, and I was like, there was like enough what looked like Secret Service members. I was like, this must be the president or something. And I was like, that seems like overkill. And then he got over to the tee box. And I was like, that's not overkill at all. Literally everyone at this tournament is here.
9: Yeah, they were there. They were screaming, you know, and I kept thinking, who are these girls screaming? I thought Harry Styles or somebody showed up, and you hear like boy bands screaming from these teenagers. And I go, Jason Kelce? Yeah. Wasn't he up for Sexiest Man of the Year as well? Was that last year, the year before? Pretty good run for a guy who played center. Yes, Marvin.
5: It was like a perfect storm. His brother married Taylor Swift. And he was a part of the most famous or infamous football play of the past three seasons,
10: yeah,
5: which was the tush push.
9: Simone Biles said that Avril Lavigne stole her sunglasses at the wedding.
10: That sounds like a made-up story.
9: So now she said that Avril Lavigne accidentally walked off with the sunglasses, and Simone Biles is reaching out to Avril Lavigne. He was a skater boy, said, see you later, boy. and she would like to get her sunglasses back. So, if just an accident,

0: accidentally walked off with them, and she would like to get them back. Yes, Marv?
1: Why can't you talk about the wedding? You didn't sign an NDA.
0: Oh, no, I'm talking about other people, if they're allowed to talk about this. Yeah. And, hey, if I get information, I'm dishing. I'm giving you the tea. I'm telling you what went on there. I just can't get anybody to tell me stuff. And one person who did goes, you can't say it on the show. And I go, well, why not? You can't say it on the show. I said, then don't tell me this stuff. Because if you tell me, I'm the conduit to my audience. Maybe that's why I didn't get invited. They knew that I would blab. I wouldn't be able to hold back. I wouldn't. Yes, Mark.
1: Has the combination of the Chiefs' success and Taylor Swift, have they become one of those national teams a la the Steelers, the Cowboys, the 49ers, the Raiders, where no matter where they go, they have fans?
0: Yeah, I think so. But I think there's fatigue. I think there's Chiefs fatigue with all of this. Certainly with Taylor Swift and Travis Kelce, and that they were winning. You know, there was Patriot fatigue, you know, when they're winning, and you know, Tom, and then there's Giselle, you know. So we spend so much time on the NFL, and if you have other ingredients to throw in there besides a great team, then, yeah, there'll be fatigue. Yes, Todd?
2: I know they had to sign this disclosure thing and they can't talk about it, but would anybody really, for a couple that popular and well-liked, well-loved, say anything critical? Like, I can't believe Taylor would wear that dress, or the pasta was swimming in vodka sauce. It was inedible. Like, what would you say, like, to criticize? How many balloons and flowers do you need? Ridiculous.
0: I don't know if people would be critical. They're just sharing information.
2: Like gossipy things that they rather
0: like
2: not.
0: Like, you're looking at the negative side of this. Shocker.
2: But if it was positive things, that's great. But if they're all asked to sign something, they're worried about something getting out that it's nobody's business that they saw there or heard there.
0: Yeah, but once again, you're looking at the negative aspect. I'm just saying, tell me some of the, give me the feel of what it was like. You took over Madison Square Garden. What did it look like? How did you make it intimate? I mean, this isn't a local church where I got married in Manhattan. Yeah, Paulie.
3: Yeah, I'm going to be the ombudsman here with Fritzy. I don't know that they had to sign NDAs, but this is a different level of celebrity wedding. This is a worldwide feeding frenzy that people wanted information. So they probably recommended to their guests, what happens here stays here, and we'd appreciate it.
0: Yeah, deal.
4: It does feel very mob-esque where they're like, we don't need to specifically tell you not to talk about it. Just know you won't be invited to anything else ever again.
0: Yes, Todd.
2: But you can talk about something that might have gotten stolen from you at the party.
0: Well, jokingly.
2: Jokingly.
0: Accidentally somebody stole. That doesn't have anything to do with the wedding.
2: And it happened at the wedding.
0: Yeah, but it didn't have anything to do with the actual wedding.
2: I just don't know why you would even have to suggest to any of the patrons, like, don't say anything if you overhear something or you don't like the presentation or the curtains or the chandelier or something.
0: She's the biggest celebrity in the world.
2: Well, I know Oprah did that with everyone that worked on her show. That I know for a fact, because I know someone that worked on that where you can't say anything, you know, what goes on behind the scenes at all, and you got to sign something about that.
0: Yeah, but that's smart. If I was Oprah or Ellen or any of these people, I mean, I can't do it. I mean, there's stuff that I wouldn't want people knowing that happened here.
2: We've already told a whole bunch of people stuff once the show's over.
0: Yes, Dylan.
4: Ellen would have killed for a few more signed NDAs.
0: Oh, my goodness. Man, did that happen quickly. They turned on her. The queen of mean. And I'm like, wait, what happened? I thought Ellen was, you know, everybody loved Ellen. Yes, Marvin.
1: Maybe you should have had a signed NDAs. Because when people say, oh, how's Dan? I was like, I'm going to tell you how he greets me every morning. And then I can't repeat what you say to us, but maybe you should.
0: Well, you can't spell Dan without the letters N-D-A.
1: Bloop.
2: Okay.
0: I don't know what that means. I don't know what that means. Yeah. How about we take a break here? Ross Tucker will join us. He's already got his starting quarterback for the Cleveland Browns. I think Ross Tucker went to the wedding. Can we even confirm that Ross Tucker went to the wedding?
2: I don't even know if you can go that far.
3: He just canceled.
0: Well, he's from Taylor Swift's hometown. I think he got invited. And, you know, Todd, ask him if he got invited. Am I allowed to ask him about the wedding?
2: I'm going to ask right now.
0: All right. Yeah, Paul.
3: Like when you drive into that town, is it home of Taylor Swift and it's 20 by 20 and then also Ross Tucker?
0: Yeah. Yes, Dylan.

0: Well, he's also buddies with Jason Kelce, too. So he's got the twofold, both sides of the coin.
1: Yeah, I think he got invited. All right, so he'll join us in about a half hour from now. We'll take a break, update our poll results, phone calls on the way as well. But our play of the day is next. Are you one of the 7% of adults in the United States who are searching for an alternative to sleeping in a bed? 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
8: More clouds around today, cooler weather, and increasing chances of scattered showers and thunderstorms. We'll be watching that trend today. High in the low 80s, south winds at 10 to 20. The biggest thunderstorms will roll through the region tonight. Some of those will produce locally heavy rain, possible severe weather, low temperature 65. Tomorrow's high, a refreshing 78. From the Storm Center at Kelloland TV, I'm Brian Karstens.
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13: Hiring Pete Carroll at USC, and the first year was bumpy. And then Saban, obviously, you know, he coaches in the NFL, he's LSU, he goes to Alabama. And the first year at Alabama, they're losing home games to Louisiana Monroe. So that's my question's always, it's really easy to sell culture when you're winning. Jim Harbaugh. Go look at Jim Harbaugh in San Francisco and then Jim Harbaugh with the Chargers. He had some struggles early at Michigan. God, you can go 3 years into Jim Harbaugh at Michigan. They couldn't beat Michigan State. They were getting whacked by Ohio State. Now, losing to Ohio State, there's no crime in that, but they were getting dominated. But you can't lose to Ohio State and Michigan State. And if I recall, there was a game they lost to Michigan State. It was a punting situation at the end of the game. I remember watching that game live thinking, this is going to leave a mark. I don't know if Harbaugh can overcome this. So when you go, we have great coaches. Pete Carroll in his prime, Harbaugh, Nick Saban. First year is ugly. And now you got...
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9: 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Covino and Rich. The Odd Couple with Rob Parker and Kelvin Washington. 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
5: 1-0. Conine drives high in the air, straight away center. Crawford is back onto the track. He's looking up, and it's gone! Come on now, Griff! His heater rolls on, and the no-doubt shot jolts the fish in front.
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5: That's courtesy of the Marlins Radio Network, and yes, Griffin Conine is the son of Mr. Marlin, Jeff Conine. 2 home runs and 18 career pinch hit plate appearances. 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Chad in Ohio. Hi, Chad. Good morning. What do you have for me?
7: Hi, Dan. How are we doing? First time? Long time. 5'10", 160. Thank you for that. I had a theory on the hush-hush on the Taylor Swift, Travis Kelce wedding. If you wanted to hear it.
5: Sure.
7: I have a theory that everybody's being hush-hush because who was there? Adam Sandler. Who does Adam Sandler have a deal with? Netflix. What if they're going to do a documentary on the wedding and they don't want people to talk about it? What more, you know?
5: Sure, Chad. I mean, I'll have to ask Adam Sandler since he officiated the wedding, but I don't know if they need the publicity. That's why when people, they would get so upset when Taylor Swift showed up at a Chiefs game. She didn't say, I'll show up, but you have to show me on camera at least 5 times, please. She showed up. The networks are the ones who showed her. Oh, look at her. She's not really a Chiefs fan. What's she doing here? I'm like, blame CBS and Taylor Swift there. Caitlin Clark there. Yes, Marvin.
8: And not showing Taylor Swift will be irresponsible of the TV networks. If the biggest star on earth is there, you show her on TV.
5: Brian in New Jersey. What do you have for me, Brian?
9: Mr. Patrick, how are you and the boys? Just want to thank you before anything for the levity you bring into our lives, all the advice you give. But WNBA, I was never involved in women's basketball, girls' basketball until I got into the high school coaching ranks. I've been a 4-year women's coach. And the WNBA, there's just so much ineptitude. And I don't know if you saw the video or the guys told you. Paige Beckers, Angel Reese, on camera, $400 exchange on a bet for the All-Star game. And the WNBA reposted that this morning. So something's got to be done. It's absolutely awful how the league is run. The Sophie Cunningham stuff with the owner the other night. It's just, I think you said an SEC sitcom on Housewives.
5: Yeah.
9: There's so much drama and just wild nature in the WNBA. We should have a sitcom with that.
5: Yeah, look, I've said what I've had to say about Kathy Engelbert, WNBA. And I would love to challenge analyst and host. The next time you talk about the WNBA, can you talk about the WNBA and not include the name Caitlin Clark? Or just on the court stuff? Because that's what it feels like the WNBA is all about. No matter what it is, no matter what the topic is, bring in Caitlin Clark. Because if you do that, you're going to get clicks. I mean, we've done it on the show. We've seen people are interested in Caitlin Clark. I get it. But for the league to grow, it has to grow where you actually care about the rest of the league. You can't just focus on Tiger Woods. That's not, you know, what was best for the PGA Tour. Everybody has to benefit. We have to talk about other players and other teams. It's not going to happen anytime soon because Caitlin Clark moves the needle. But next time somebody talks about the WNBA, listen and tell me if they talk about the WNBA without using the name Caitlin Clark. Update the poll results from the first hour. Ross Tucker was at the wedding. He said He can't talk about the wedding, but he has a funny story. He'll join us coming up in a half hour from now. Yes, Dylan.
0: Worst injury these days from a recovery standpoint, Achilles tear, ACL tear, or Tommy John. Achilles running away with it at 66%.
5: All right. Who's in the confessional on Peacock? Dylan is?
0: Believe I am.
5: Okay. If you're watching Peacock, thank you for downloading the app. 1 hour in the books, two more to go. 877-3DP Show. Operator Tyler sitting by. He'll take your phone calls. Ross Tucker, our good buddy. I missed him. I was thinking yesterday, I haven't talked to him in a while. And he already has an opinion on who he thinks the Browns quarterback should be this upcoming season. Hour two, right after this. Let me get personal here. Have you ever wiped with a piece of dry single-ply toilet paper and wondered, is this as good as it gets? Well, it's not. It gets a lot better than that. Right, Todd? Wouldn't you say that Dude Wipes gets a whole lot better?
2: Much better.
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11: Inflation cooled in June. The PCE price index found prices declined 0.1% last month. For the year ending in June, inflation came in at 3.7%, which was an improvement. Excluding food and energy, core PCE also moderated to 3.3%. The PCE report for June was compiled before the recent rise in crude oil prices that followed renewed tensions in the Middle East. A separate report found the U.S. economy expanded at a more modest 1.5% annual pace in the spring quarter. The gross domestic product for April through June reflected significantly higher fuel costs. Also, jobless claims remained subdued last week. There were 197,000 new claims for benefits in the week. That's your Fox Business Report. I'm Jenny Coselda. Invested in you.
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16: From the Kello.com News Center, I'm Julia Kay. Sioux Falls officials are gearing up to make the most of National Night Out. It started as an opportunity to develop good relationships between police and neighborhoods. It's grown beyond that over the past two decades. City Resource Officer Kyle Johnson says creating healthy bonds is still at the heart of the event. Nearly 30 groups will be gathering for the August 4th event. A statue honoring former South Dakota Governor Kristi Noem will be unveiled next month at the South Dakota Trail of Governors in Pierre. The trail celebrates South Dakota's governors with life-size bronze sculptures and educational displays. Nome's official portrait will also be unveiled during the ceremony. Blizzards are in the forecast today. It's Miracle Treat Day at Dairy Queen. At least $1 from every Blizzard or Blizzard coupon sold at participating DQs will go to Children's Miracle Network and help the kids and their families at Sanford Children's Hospital. From the Kello.com News Center, I'm Julia Kay.
2: More clouds around today and also increasing chances of showers and thunderstorms. They'll be scattered as we go into the afternoon. High in the low 80s with a south wind at 10 to 20. More numerous showers and thunderstorms tonight. Some will be locally heavy. Low temperature 65. Tomorrow, wind out of the north and much cooler. High in the upper 70s. From the Storm Center at Kettle Land TV, I'm meteorologist.
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5: 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Ross Tucker, CBS analyst and also a guest at the Travis Kelce Taylor Swift wedding. He can't talk about the wedding, but he says he has a funny story to tell. Ross will join us in about 20 minutes from now. Also, I've been mentioning first hour that he has a strong feeling on who will be or should be the starting quarterback for the Cleveland Browns. 877-3DP Show. Email address, dp@danpatrick.com. Twitter handle, @DP Show. Few early training camp injuries. My best news is no news from training camp if I'm a fan of a certain team. I did see where Taysom Hill and the Saints are parting ways. Now, is he retiring? I don't know his contract. I don't know whose decision. But you start to think about these kind of players. He's not a great player, but he went from being a quarterback to a kind of a multi-talented player. What do you need me to do? I'll do that. Became a team favorite. And when you think about players like this, Darren Sproles is a guy who came to mind.
6: Oh.
5: Jeremy Lin came to mind. How about Birdman? Chris Anderson came to mind. Udonis Haslam came to mind. Danny Woodhead. Brian Scalabrine. J.J. Barea. You have the fan favorite. Kyle Juszczyk. Who was the running back? Kuhn, K-U-H-N, for the Green Bay Packers. The fullback.
6: Oh, the fullback, yeah.
5: Yeah.
6: Yeah.
5: John Kuhn.
7: The fans are like, ooh.
5: They're not saying boo, they're saying Kuhn. Yeah, Paulie.
7: So this is the rationale. Is like a really good player for a team for a long time who maybe didn't become a star nationally.
5: Yeah.
7: Okay, how about James White, the former Patriots running back? He was on the team for 8 years, never even came close to a Pro Bowl, but he's a local legend.
5: He should have been the Super Bowl MVP.
7: Yep.
5: Who else would be in it? Matthew Dellavedova. Yeah, Deli. Marvin, what?
6: Please.
5: Hell of a Dova. Man, he got a lot of... Wait, was he shutting down Steph Curry? Was that when Cleveland was playing against Golden State?
6: Yeah, I think he was only averaging 28 a game.
5: Yeah, I was like,
6: correct.
5: Hey, Deli is on him. Who else would be in there? You got any other ones? Dylan, you got somebody?
8: Well, he said John Kuhn. I was thinking maybe Mike Allstott.
5: No, he's too good.
8: Well, yeah.
5: No, he's a Hall of Famer.
8: What about Bartolo when he was on the Mets?
5: Bartolo Colon?
8: Yeah.
5: Was he a fan favorite?
8: Oh, yeah. Big Sexy? Come on.
5: Okay. All right. Anybody else?
6: Currently?
5: No, it can be anytime.
6: Well, I was just thinking... Our boy, Peyton Pritchard, for the Celtics.
5: No, he's too good. Okay, he started out as that fan favorite. Oh, look at the little white guy. He's really good. He's not deceptively good or deceptively... He's really good.
6: Well, all these guys are good.
5: No, but he's not one of those cute little... like J.J. Barea.
6: Oh, I don't even know why J.J. Barea is on that list.
5: Or Dellavedova. Like, Peyton Pritchard, I think, could score 20 points. I think he could average 20 a game.
6: Oh, without question.
5: No, if they let him, you know, but he's not going to be the featured guy. He can score. He can give you buckets there. Yes, Dylan.
8: Did you say Scalabrine?
5: Yes, I did.
8: Okay.
5: Yes, of course. Two mentions for Brian Scalabrine. Yes, Paul.
7: How about former Eagles defensive end Brandon Graham? He was on the team for 16 years, zero Pro Bowls, but a local legend, borderline statue worthy with the strip off in the Super Bowl.
5: Yeah, of Tom Brady. Was Fletcher Cox too good to be on this list?
7: Made some Pro Bowls.
5: Okay.
7: Good call.
5: All right. Edelman? Edelman? Or was he too good?
8: I think he might be in the too good category.
5: Okay. Well, you got people in this room who think he should be Hall of Fame worthy. Paulie?
7: Two hands up.
5: Yeah. Yes, Marvin.
6: So Derek Fisher of the Lakers will be in that same category.
5: Yeah. Yeah. Give you a bloop on that one. 877-3DP show. Operator Tyler sitting by doing absolutely nothing except for taking your phone calls. I have odds here. Here. Best picture odds for the 2027 Oscars. You didn't ask for it. Neither did I. But DraftKings sent it to me. The best picture odds. The Odyssey. Big favorite. Followed by Dune. Messiah. Digger. Digger's not even out yet. That's the Tom Cruise movie. That's supposed to be out in October, I believe. Wild Horse 9. Fjord.
7: I didn't see the first eight Wild Horses.
5: Yeah. Fjord. F-J-O-R-D. Fjord. Project Hail Mary. I've seen two of these. I haven't seen any of the Dune ones with Timothy Chalamet. Digger looks wild with Tom Cruise. Fjord and Wild Horse 9, not familiar with that. Yes, Dylan?
8: I guess the question is, do you think the Odyssey is going to continue this generational run? Like, do you want to get in early, or is some movies going to come out that maybe kind of trump the Odyssey, or do you think they're running away with it?
5: There's a lot of conversation about it, but then that's going to die off, and then you're going to get into the fall and then the winter, and then it feels like maybe came out too soon, you know? Maybe should have stayed in college for another year.
8: Yeah, is there recency bias when it comes to the Oscars? Like, the closer you are to the end of the calendar year, do you maybe get remembered a little bit more?
5: Maybe. I think there might be voter fatigue, movie fatigue, actor fatigue.
8: Yeah.
5: But you got to sell. I mean, they talk about sometimes selling the movie can be as tough as actually doing the movie. Yes, Dylan.
8: You said your wife cries only at Wuthering Heights, right?
5: Yes.
8: Well, you could get them at plus 8,000.
5: No, not the original.
8: No, I know.
5: Yeah, not that one with Jacob Elordi and who was the...
6: Margot Robbie.
8: She's not going to cry at the remake?
5: No, she watched it. She didn't cry.
8: Really?
5: No.
8: Wow, they botched that.
5: No. Wuthering Heights, Heathcliff, my wife's a mess. My son's wedding, yeah. My daughter's wedding coming up, maybe. Yes, Marvin.
6: I saw Wuthering Heights with my wife, and she hated it.
5: The new one.
6: The new one.
5: Yeah.
6: I walked out, I was like, oh, it's pretty good. She was like...
8: What did you see?
6: Yes. She was like, this is stupid. I hated it.
5: Ladies love Jacob Elordi. Oh, Elordi.
6: LL Cool J.
5: And he's dating Kylie Jenner, I think.
6: I thought that was Shallow.
5: Whoa. No.
6: Oh, Kendall.
5: Kendall Jenner.
6: Come on now. Woo. Don't get your Jenner Kardashians mixed up.
5: My bad. It's hard to keep track of who's dating them.
6: Keeping up with the Kardashians.
5: Yes. Yeah, Paul.
7: That movie you mentioned, Wild Horse 9, the director is a dark comedy, Martin McDonagh. Now, he directed In Bruges, one of my top five all times. I knew you were going to go
5: there. I like the actors in Bruges. I just don't get the, oh my God, In Bruges.
7: Oh, it's better every time. Wild Horse 9, John Malkovich, Sam Rockwell, Steve Buscemi, Tom Waits, and Parker Posey. Wow.
5: Tom Waits. Okay. Yes, Dylan.
8: Well, two things. For one, I'm totally Team Paul on In Bruges. That movie rules.
5: But top five movie of all time?
8: Best movie of all time. No. But it's a great movie. So the longest odds for Best Picture is Avengers Doomsday. Now, how bad of a year for movies would it have to be for one of the Avengers to win Best Picture?
5: I haven't seen any of them, so I don't know how good they are.
8: They lost me years ago. I don't even know how many there have been now.
5: Todd wants to know if Fjord is about the Norwegian auto industry.
0: I was wondering. That's a good title for that type of
7: not
0: movie.
7: Not bad.
8: The Fjord Focus.
5: Fjord. I'm being told Everything Everywhere all at once broke the trend of fall movies winning Best Picture. It was released in March. Sinners, also a major player last year, released in April. There are generally exceptions to the rule, but could indicate a new trend. Yes, Paul?
7: So unlike the Heisman, which you can't win in September, you can win it early with the movies.
5: You can lose the Heisman.
7: Yes.
5: But you can't win it in September. All righty. Poll question for hour two. We're going to play the Aaron Donald game. No update on Aaron Donald, by the way. But it's a two-part game. Dylan, what's the poll question for hour two?
8: We got some Todd polls. NFL training camp fights are awesome. More, please. Posturing, get back in the huddle, or silly, whatever, dudes.
0: How do you feel about those little fracases that break out?
5: How do you feel about it?
0: I'm going to go with two. Posturing, get back in the huddle.
5: Yes, Marvin.
6: I really just think it's pent-up frustration.
5: Like Todd?
6: No, the players. When you get into those training camp fights, I think the happiest NFL players are is that first preseason game or scrimmage when you are playing against somebody else.
5: Yeah.
6: We're tired of hitting one another.
5: Yeah. Yeah. You get to hit somebody from another team. Yeah. What's the poll question? Oh, you want to clean up hour one?
8: I would love to, Dan. Worst injury recovery-wise, Achilles tear, ACL tear, Tommy John. Achilles tear still sitting there at 66%.
5: Well, not many people get Achilles surgery. Not many people tear their Achilles. There's a lot of people who blow out their knees. Not a lot with Tommy John. Knee surgery, that's prevalent. Yeah, Paul?
7: Based off this poll, like I think the worst one may be Tommy John from a sleeping standpoint. You have to sleep a certain way. You've had shoulder surgery. Don't you have to wear like a sling while sleeping?
5: I just didn't sleep those 4 months.
7: Warrior.
5: Yeah, I just stayed up, you know. Slept in my Z-cliner. All right, let's do the Aaron Donald game. So it's two-part.
7: Yeah, here
5: okay.
7: we go.
5: All right, got some music? Ooh, we do.
7: The
5: All
7: question
5: right.
7: is,
5: All right.
7: does Aaron Donald join the Rams? If so, when? Which day?
5: Todd.
0: Yes, on August 23rd.
5: Dylan.
8: Now he's done.
5: Marvin.
6: Yes, August 11th.
5: I'm going to say yes, August 15th.
7: I will say yes tomorrow afternoon.
5: Oh, well, you got some information here?
7: My people, my sources? None.
5: Okay. So he's going to join the team on a Friday.
7: Right. Late on a Friday, then take the weekend off. Come back on Monday for the full deal. But the signing picture of him in a tight Rams t-shirt tomorrow late afternoon.
5: I'm thinking August 15th. My daughter gets married that day. He will overshadow my daughter's wedding. Yes, Mark.
6: Do we have to disqualify Todd? His son works for the Rams.
5: Ooh.
0: Oh, I could do one of those. What is that betting site where you know the information and you pretend you had nothing to do with it? You win millions of dollars.
8: Make some cash here, Todd.
0: Didn't think about that. So if that happens on August 23rd, I will get no credit. You'll just all accuse me of like some type of cheating.
5: So late. When's the first weekend, first game that Thursday? Or no, Wednesday in Australia, right?
0: Yeah, they start out in Australia.
5: Thank you, Todd.
0: August 23rd, I think, is like the day or right after a Saints preseason game at the Rams at SoFi.
5: Okay.
8: Where in Australia is the game, Todd?
0: Oh. I got to keep that under my hat. I'm not supposed to tell.
5: Yeah, Paul.
7: It's at the Melbourne Cricket Ground, which is also a coffee shop.
5: Crikey. Yes, Marvin.
6: I think their first preseason game is August 15th.
5: Okay. We have a guy who works here who's from South Africa, but we have people who think he's from Australia. So his nickname is Crikey or Creaky. It doesn't matter. I mean, he's got that accent. And he went to school in Arkansas. He played rugby in Arkansas. And so the big German's brother, Jay, keeps calling him Creaky. He doesn't even know, you know, Crikey, if it's, if, you know, Aussie. He calls him, hey, Creaky. Yes, Dylan.
8: His fiance was here yesterday. She was introduced to me as Mrs. Crikey.
5: Yeah, I know. Crikey. So we got new people here. We got Billy Tips and...
7: Man, so, is that fitting?
5: So that is the, like, they have mood lighting in the bullpen there. That's the new configuration there. And of course, you can see Ray's cubicle that he is still complaining about, whining about right there in the middle. But he has decorated it. I gave him a jersey. I gave him a Jared Goff jersey. So he's very happy that his cubicle looks nice. Yes, Paulie.
7: I just checked Australia.com, Dan, and crikey means a mild exclamation to express surprise, shock, or amazement.
5: Yeah.
7: It's a substitute for the word like JC, like Jesus.
5: Holy. Yeah. Yeah. Crikey. Yes. Yes, Dylan.
8: The nicknames in this building, it sounds like the cast of like Cats or something. It's like, this is Rum Tum Tugger and this is Grizabella or whatever.
5: I never saw Cats.
8: Me neither. I just know the names.
5: The original. Original cast.
8: Original Cats.
5: Yeah. Stat of the day brought to you by Panini America, the official trading cards of the Dan Patrick Show. Ross Tucker went to the Taylor Swift wedding. He can't talk about the details. He says he has a funny story. We'll see if that's true. Next, Dan Patrick Show. 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
6: From the Kelloland Live Doppler Storm Center.
7: More clouds around today, cooler weather, and increasing chances of scattered showers and thunderstorms. We'll be watching that trend today. High in the low 80s, south winds at 10 to 20. The biggest thunderstorms will roll through the region tonight. Some of those will produce locally heavy rain, possible severe weather, low temperature 65. Tomorrow's high, a refreshing 78. From the Storm Center at Kelloland TV, I'm Brian Karstens.
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13: 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Last year it was 5. He used to give you 65 yards rushing a game. Last year it was 26. 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Only one quarterback in the league had a higher sack percentage. Geno Smith. Then it was Lamar. 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McCarthy. He is a declining player, and his rush attempts have gone down since 2021. 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I no longer trust Lamar Jackson in a big spot. 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

0: Ross Tucker invited to the wedding, the wedding. 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You want to start football? You want to start wedding?
1: Well, you had the. I don't think you usually have music on coming back from break when I'm coming on, so I think that was probably a good leading indicator of where you want to start.
0: All right. How do you get invited?
1: Like, Yeah, it's a great question. It's so funny that people keep asking me that. So I guess, pretty close, I would say, with both families.
0: No, not the reason. How do you get the invitation?
1: Oh. Text message.
0: Text?
1: Yeah, it was a text message, and I was highly skeptical. So I screenshotted it and texted it to her dad and said, I'm guessing, I said, this is a new one. Pretty sure I should not click on this, right? And he said, click on it. You're invited. That was a good day. That was a really good day.
0: How'd your wife react?
1: She did not believe it for a while. We had to kind of go through it. And then she was very excited. And then she had a lot of anxiety about what she was going to wear and all of that. It is, you know, I know it's public, Dan. So, you know, you sign an NDA, so you can't tell anybody. So, we knew since March. So to keep that quiet. And then, of course, because people know, you know, my connection to both families, people are asking you a lot. And it's like, nah, we'll see, or no, can't talk about it. So it was awesome.
0: But you're not allowed to talk about any details, correct?
1: That's what it says.
0: But yeah, what happens if you do?
1: What's that?
0: What happens if you do?
1: Yeah, I don't know. The wedding's over now. What are they going to do?
0: So,
1: I have a lot of respect for everybody involved. I mean, I've known this, you know, Taylor's from my hometown, so I've known her family for over 20 years.
0: You're from her hometown.
1: That's correct. Okay. Yeah, that's probably factually correct at this point.
0: Is there a sign that says home of Taylor Swift?
1: No, but there probably should be. It's funny, Dan, like 10 years ago, I went to a concert in Nashville. And I was talking with her mom before the concert. And I said, you know, I was probably the most well-known person from Why Missing Pennsylvania from 2001 to whatever it was, when I was in the NFL and starting or whatever. I said, and then Taylor came along, and Dan, she looked at me and dead serious said, well, you know, Ross, just keep working. I am conceding. I think I take an L on that one. I lost.
0: Yeah. She was giving you a little confidence that you might get up to Taylor Swift stardom. That's very nice of Taylor's mom.
1: It was very nice. I will say, I know you're not allowed to talk about the details, but I know it's public that these people attended. So I will tell you one funny story. Okay. I mean, the whole night, by the way, was just like a movie, and you felt like you were on a movie set. Honestly, it was one of the best nights of my life. But the funny part about it, Dan, is because it was like football guys and their wives, country music people, actors, actresses, whatever, I think some of the people just kind of assumed everyone there was like somebody. So, the ceremony is about to start. So I'm sitting in the seat. My wife had to use the bathroom. She's coming back, you know, from the bathroom. And I look down the aisle, and she's talking with Russell Wilson and Ciara. I don't know how you say it. She doesn't know them. And evidently, I guess Ciara said, hey, how are you? And like hugged Kara. Well, I'm watching this, and the next thing I see is this guy coming up about to find a seat. He looks at Kara, shakes her, my wife, shakes her hand, hugs her. And then she comes down the aisle. He turns around. It's Tom Cruise. It's Tom Cruise. So she comes back. I said, did you just hug Tom Cruise? She said, yeah. I'm like, why? She goes, I don't know. I think he thinks I'm somebody else. And stuff like that. And like, I'm obviously biased, but I think my wife's like, you know, the most attractive woman ever. So I can see why people, like, I can totally see Tom Cruise thinking my wife was like a country music star or something, you know, and having no idea. Like, Tom Cruise doesn't know. He's probably like, and she's talking with Sierra or Ciara. I still got to find out which one it is. So Tom Cruise probably just assumed that my wife, who runs a propane business in central Pennsylvania, was like a star or something.
0: Were you worried Tom Cruise could have said, hey, what are you doing after this?
1: Definitely not, because my wife likes big guys.
0: Oh.
1: So I was not worried about
0: now
1: that.
0: Now, are you calling out Tom for being vertically challenged?
1: No, I'm just saying Tom and I have very, very different physiques. Thank goodness when my wife ID'd me in college at 312 pounds that she liked that. Because most, let's be honest, most girls don't. Like, most girls in college, when they're blow drying their hair or whatever, they're not saying to their friends, hopefully I can meet the right 315 pound guy tonight. Nobody says that. But thankfully, my wife feels that way, and I literally thank God every day for that.
0: He's Ross Tucker, CBS Sports Westwood One, and the Ross Tucker Football Podcast. You want to get in on the Aaron Donald game?
1: Well, I mean, he's going to play. At this point, it would be a huge upset if he doesn't play.
0: I agree.
1: I think the question is, when he comes back, you know, it's really obviously up to him. Does he want to do some training camp? Does he want to just come halfway through the season? I mean, I think we all know what this is about. He's already a first ballot Hall of Famer. This is about another chance at a championship. So they really can just decide when it is that he comes back. I'm really curious to see just how productive he'll be. I mean, obviously, he'll still be a good player. Will he be clearly the best? 2 years off seems like a lot. I think the value is, it's not like he has to play 50-some snaps. They really only need him for 10 to 20 snaps. Although that's an interesting question, because I wonder what he wants to do. I wonder if he's happy with that, or if that would feel weird for him. It's kind of it's a unique situation to take a guy, it's basically as good as they've ever been, and then maybe you think it's in your best interest to have him in a part-time role so he's fresh and ready to go in the playoffs. But does he want to be in a part-time role? Was that awkward for him? You know, we haven't seen this situation that often in football.
0: I would let him play only home games if he wanted to. I would just say, look, I got to protect you against yourself, because the competitor in you is going to want to be out there. I want you available in January and February. That's the goal. I would treat him the way the Sixers are going to do Joel Embiid. Like, we're going to have you there, but we want to make sure you're available for the playoffs. I was reading some of the comments you had to say about the Browns quarterbacking situation. Sounds like you've already made up your mind. Camp just opened.
1: Well, I haven't made up my mind, but I will say, I think there's a really good chance that both Deshaun Watson and Shedeur Sanders start games this year. So unless one of them clearly outperforms the other in training camp and preseason to the point where it's so obvious you have to go with that guy, it doesn't really make sense to start with Shedeur and then go to Deshaun, right? I mean, let's think of this logically. Deshaun Watson's had a lot of opportunities. It's the last year of his contract. He's got a new coach. Why not? I mean, you've already paid him this much money. Why not put him out there week one, give him a month maybe, and see if he still has something or there's something there? But if and when you decide that there isn't anything there, you really want to give Shedeur Sanders as large of a sample size as possible, because you want to see the progression. You know, if it's 12 games, if it's 13 games, does he keep getting better? Does he get better enough that you don't feel like you need to be in the quarterback market in the 2027 NFL draft. That really, on some level, is what this season's about. I think the Browns are pretty realistic when you think about some of the trades they've made, the amount of young players they've drafted the last 2 years. The Browns know they're not going to the Super Bowl. What this year is about is continuing to develop the young guys and figure out the quarterback position, hopefully once and for all.
0: Yeah, I think that they're a lot closer than people give them credit for because it's the Cleveland Browns, but they do have talent. You give up Myles Garrett. I thought they should have traded him the year before, but you know, they got a good player in return. They got some draft picks as well. They just got to find that quarterback, and I just don't know if they have that quarterback on their roster.
1: I agree with everything you just said. I will say I thought it was a phenomenal trade, phenomenal for the Browns, because Jared Verse is a top 10 edge rusher in the NFL. He's on his rookie contract year three, so you have him for two more years on the cheap. They can extend him, and so he's not quite what Myles Garrett is, but he's a lot younger and a decent amount cheaper, especially for these next 3 years. Plus, you got the draft choices. They had a phenomenal draft last year. If they nailed it again this year, I really do believe that's the core of what will be the next playoff team in Cleveland, provided either Shador shows he's the guy or they get the right guy in next year's draft.
0: If you're Arizona, your over-under win total is 3.5. The last time we've had a team go into a season, you have to go back to the expansion years, 1996, I believe, where the expansion teams coming in was at Jacksonville and Carolina. Their over-under was 3 wins. This is historical. If you're Arizona, are you trying to win this year, knowing if you have the number one pick, there's a lot of quarterbacks starting with Arch Manning?
1: Well, so where this is going to really get interesting is later in the season. I mean, you're going to have me on, Dan, hopefully, and we'll have this conversation, because there are people out there that think if the season goes as expected for teams like the Arizona Cardinals, the Miami Dolphins, maybe the Cleveland Browns, you know, perhaps the New York Jets, all teams that, you know, are not expected to win a lot of games this year, none of whom have long-term solidified quarterbacks. It could be interesting to see what they do from a personnel standpoint the last few weeks of the season, if there really is, you know, a contest, if you will, to see who ends up getting the number one overall pick. I think certainly in September, everyone does whatever they can to try to win. You know, the Cardinals actually have a decent amount of talent. I mean, if Marvin Harrison Jr. can figure it out, Michael Wilson was good last year. Trey McBride might be the best tight end in the game. They just drafted Jeremiah Love. Jacoby Brissett's a competent quarterback, so they can win some games. It's more about, in my mind, what you do later on in the year when it's clear you're going to have one of those top five picks. You know, there's a lot more value in the first pick or the second than there is in the third, fourth, or fifth.
0: My daughter's getting married August 15th. I don't know if you and your wife, if you're doing anything, if you want to go to that wedding as well. No, you don't have to sign an NDA.
1: Well, first of all, I would love to hear your speech. Ooh. I would love that. I'll be doing the Eagles-Ravens preseason game that night. That's my first night, so I can. But I love this is on air, so I am.

0: by and just acting like he's in the neighborhood and just walking into the reception.
1: Well, can you just start a list of all of the super famous people that can't come because they're working?
0: Yeah.
1: One is Adam Sandler. Two is Ross Tucker. We'll see who else can't make it because we have to be on TV and we're like a really big deal.
0: Somebody else who was at the Taylor Swift wedding will be there. Rich Eisen with his wife will be there.
1: Yep.
0: So they get two big celebrity weddings in the same calendar year.
1: Back-to-back months.
0: Yep. Thank you again. Always great to talk to you. And thanks for sharing.
1: Of course. Thank you, Dan.
0: That's Ross Tucker, host of the Ross Tucker Football Podcast. He'll be working games for CBS and Westwood One. A couple of phone calls here. How about Carl in Seattle? Hi, Carl. What do you have for me today?
2: Hey, Dan. How you doing, fellas?
0: Good.
2: Good morning. Hey, Dan, I have to agree with you with those with the situation with the 49ers and Kyle Shanahan. Man, me being a 49er fan up here in Seattle, and I didn't get any of the news. Normally, I'll get, you know, alerts on my phone about the Niners and whatever else. And it was a week and a half, almost 2 weeks, and I got their first call from you, the first information from you in the Dan Patrick show. And I'm like, wow. And then even now that I'm following up on him, I can't really find out how well he's doing or how he's not doing and what's really going on. And it's just kind of a little mysterious there. Yeah, NFL doesn't normally do that.
0: And, you know, the cover-up, or at least feels like cover-up, is worse than the crime, as they say, or the delay. All the Niners had to do is say, put out a press release. You want to have somebody, you know, at a press conference. Don't take any questions. Just give me the basic details. Your head coach was in a car accident where he broke his nose, 40 stitches, a concussion. Is he okay? He is. And he will give you updates. We're in training camp. And we waited 11 days for that? And people knew what was happening. But this is really on the Niners. If Shefty doesn't want to tell us or Chris Sims doesn't want to tell us, you know, that's on them and their employers. Chris Sims is best friends with Kyle Shanahan. So I'm not going to him for my news. Shefty breaks news. He gets paid, whatever, $8 million, $9 million a year to break news. This is breaking news and should have been covered like that. And the fact that we waited and all of a sudden, as soon as the Niners or Kyle Shanahan give the thumbs up, now you can report this. Everybody had something 1 minute later. You had a tweet 1 minute later. You had a full story 2 minutes later. I have a problem with that. If Kyle Shanahan is my friend, I would tell him, tell the Niners to release a little bit of information here. Now, you can talk about your phone and had your phone and you dropped your phone and you're only going 20 miles an hour. Okay. I don't even care about that. I care that nobody got seriously injured. The woman in the other car was not responsible for this. Okay. All I care is the head coach of the 49ers was involved in a serious car accident. And we're getting ready for training camp. That's it. They've made it worse. I'm more curious because of the information that's trickling out. This could have been a non-story from the standpoint of suspicion. If you just said he was in a car accident, we'll have details for you. I think you owe that to the public. He had an accident. He's in the hospital. He's going to survive. These are the injuries, preliminary injuries, and then that's it. But now all of a sudden, was he holding his phone? Was he talking on his phone? He dropped his phone. Was he going 20 miles an hour? He finally came out and said, look, this was my fault, because I think initial reports were they were blaming this woman. So it just, I don't know, it feels uneven. But it could have been, I think, greatly reduced if you just come out and say, our coach is in the hospital, he was had a car accident. We expect full recovery. Take a break, back after this. Are you one of the 7% of adults in the United States who are searching for an alternative to sleeping in a bed? Then let me introduce you to Zecliner, the revolutionary

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2: More clouds around today and also increasing chances of showers and thunderstorms. They'll be scattered as we go into the afternoon. High in the low 80s with a south wind at 10 to 20. More numerous showers and thunderstorms tonight. Some will be locally heavy, low temperature 65. Tomorrow, wind out of the north and much cooler, high in the upper 70s. From the Storm Center at Gelderland TV, I'm meteorologist Brian Karstens.
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8: It's always tough. Look, we're professional athletes, especially legendary ones. They got their legacy on the line, right? So it's like, you want to tell a LeBron James, an Aaron Rodgers, or a Tom Brady that they can't? That's kind of tough.
9: Well,
8: in regular person life, how do you expect people, how do you expect men, if they are the breadwinner, if? That's not always the case, right? Especially in today's world, it takes two people to run a household. But if a guy has to make a decision for his job and to bring home money, for regular people, it's like, well, what do you want me to do? I've been in that situation where my ex didn't want me to go and travel for work. It's like, okay, but how are we going to pay the bills? So it's always tough. It's never easy, man. But with legends, I think it's also like very sticky.
9: 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Because
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0: 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LeBron James and ESPN are closing in on an agreement for a behind-the-scenes documentary series that will be similar to Michael Jordan's The Last Dance. This, according to The Athletic's Andrew Marchand. The documentary is expected to use footage from James's entire career, including some never-before-seen footage. And it's expected LeBron will have a camera crew documenting his time with the 76ers this season. Not surprised at all. And see, now we're going to look at how we're going to start comparing documentaries. Is LeBron going to be out there with tequila and a cigar? And a laptop where you get to show him some highlights there. Oh, okay. I'm not surprised. I was told that wherever he went, the last year was going to be probably made into a documentary. Now it turns out that this is going to be full retrospective, look back, open the scrapbook with everything he accomplished. Is it going to be one part longer than Michael Jordan's Last Dance? Oh, man. Okay. But the mothership is going to be in business with LeBron James. Yes, Paulie.
1: When I saw this post, like Marvin said, not surprising at all, but it says it'll be similar to Jordan's Last Dance. The difference is this was expected. I think for years, most of the public didn't know the footage of Jordan in his last season with the Bulls existed.
0: Yeah.
1: Adam Silver got it. It was locked up. Couldn't get Jordan's approval. So we were surprised that this was a possibility. This is not a surprise.
0: Well, I knew there was a film crew around Jordan and the Bulls, but I didn't know that it was going to be a documentary. Adam Silver was with that crew. And I brought this up. Michael Thompson's brother was, I think, the cameraman. And so I would just see this camera crew. I never saw any of their footage, but they would follow. They had unprecedented access, and they were omnipresent. But I just was told it was NBA Entertainment, and I was working with NBA Entertainment doing voiceover stuff, but nobody ever said anything about this is for Michael, and he'll be able to decide if he ever wants to show this. And nobody said that to me. I didn't even think that at the time. It was just everybody wanted a piece of the Bulls. Sure, why not have a camera crew follow them? But I never knew if any of that footage was going to see the light of day. Chad in Salt Lake. Hey, Chad, what do you have for me today?
2: Yeah, so I want to get in on this Aaron Donald. I think he's coming back week 8. So if they're playing well and they're really, really, really in contention like everybody thinks,
0: mm-hmm.
2: He'll be back. He'll come back during the bye week and finish out strong, get all the rest he needs. He'll come in practice for a couple weeks and he'll play. And while we're on the subject of invitations, you guys have had a lot of invitations the last little bit. I want to invite you out here to Salt Lake with us. Darius Rucker's coming to town on the 17th to do a concert. It's a Thursday. Rec Tech has a killer grill set up here in Salt Lake. We do meet Friday on Friday, and then Saturday, you guys come and hang out with us at the Utah State-Utah football game. You and the boys, come on out to Salt Lake and let's hang together.
0: Well, I it's attractive. I do like Salt Lake City. I had two daughters that lived there for a while, and they love their football out there. It's kind of tough for us to travel during football season, though, take the whole show there. But thank you, Chad. I appreciate that. Sam in Iowa. Sam, what do you have for me?
3: Hey, Dan, thanks for calling back. Going back to your first hour, you brought up the Chiefs luxury pick, taking Clyde Helaire. Always a painful for a Chiefs fan, knowing that they could have took any running back
0: yes.
3: available in that draft. And, of course, the obvious one was Jonathan Taylor. But also in that draft was D.K. Dobbins, DeAndre Swift. And also later on, they probably had a better career than Helaire was Cam Akers. So, of the top five running backs taken, I think the Chiefs took the fifth best running back.
0: At the time, though, we go, God, the Chiefs did it again. Like, the Chiefs, they were like the AFC version of the Eagles. Like, yeah, they just seemed to get the right guy, take a chance, move up in the draft. And then Clyde Edwards-Helaire just didn't live up to the hype there, the billing there. All right, 2 hours in the books, one more to go on this Thursday. Who's in the, you're in the confessional.
4: I am.
0: All right, Marvin is going to be in there. 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Todd's here, Marvin's here, Dylan's here, Paulie, yours truly, and of course, the backroom guys as well. 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
5: Final hour in this Thursday, Dan and the Danettes, Dan Patrick Show. The inquiry into Kawhi Leonard and the Clippers continues. The ever unending story of what exactly happened. The circumventing the salary cap to pay Kawhi Leonard could drag into 2027. This if the parties don't agree on the findings or any proposed settlement that involves punishing the team. This according to the mothership, Baxter Holmes, with this report. Okay, a proposed settlement that involves punishing the team, does that mean they can kind of complete their investigation? Are you negotiating a settlement here? Wait, that's what I want to know. Is the investigation kind of over with, but we're going to act like it's not over with until the Clippers agree to be punished? Then what happens? I think the NBA, if the Clippers are guilty, has to come down hard on the Clippers and Steve Ballmer. This is one of those Joe Smith and the Timberwolves, five first-round draft picks I think they surrendered. I don't know what year that was, but this is where, but that's been 26 years ago, Paulie.
6: Yeah, that was in 2000. The NBA punished the Timberwolves. Five first-round draft picks and $3.5 million, and voided Joe Smith's contract.
5: You got to come down on the Clippers because you can't. You have to send a message to these teams. You have to remind them that you can't be doing this. Do I think this happens in all sports? I do. I do think there are side deals, sweetheart deals, equity. Hey, come back, re-sign this. We'll give you this. Off the book, I believe that happens. I'm not going to be naive with this and think this is the only one where an owner might have circumvented the salary cap. But you got to come down hard on the Clippers. If I'm the Clippers, I trade whatever first-round picks I have, I trade them now.
6: Can you do that? Yeah,
5: so you can't take away my first-round picks will be like 2040 where you're taking around my first-round picks. And, I mean, if you find Steve Ballmer, what's it matter? Now, you can say, well, it signifies that, you know, there's still monetary damages here. Whatever it's going to be, I don't know. I don't think Kawhi Leonard is going to get dinged for this. And he's waiting to go to Toronto. So they put that trade on hold that was going to send Kawhi to the Toronto Raptors. And it could, this could drag into 2027. My goodness. How does this happen? How does this take 10 months? I think going on 11 months. Man. But I saw that report yesterday by the mothership that the Kawhi investigation, the Clippers investigation, really, it's not about Kawhi. I mean, Kawhi was like, hey, you want me to play for the Clippers? I want this and this and this and this and this. And I'm sure that his cousin made these similar demands with other teams. I'm guessing. I don't know if it was, well, Steve Ballmer's got more money. He could buy the NBA. He's going to want me there. He's got a new arena. You know, we're maybe get into the postseason, whatever. But how long do you have to, unless you're finding out that this is a deeper dive and there's some more things. And maybe you're finding out, are there other teams involved in things like this? Man, the investigation into Kawhi Leonard has, how does it, 10 months? Can't you cap this? I mean, I'm sure the attorneys are going, hey, 2027? Yes. Yes, Marv.
0: If this was MLB, this would have been over in a weekend.
5: Yes, that's true. That's why I brought that up with Tisha Thompson with the podcast on Shohei Ohtani and the gambling situation. How long from start to finish did it take for Major League Baseball to wrap that up? And to say Shohei Ohtani wasn't involved in this at all. Yeah, Paulie.
6: They had a pitch clock on the investigation. That's how fast it went.
5: It felt like that. It was like, what happened? Okay. All right. And Ohtani's not involved, right? No? Okay. Nothing to see here.
6: Let's go to lunch.
5: Yeah. Come on, let's go. Send the interpreter to prison. Yes. Yes, Dilly.
7: If this Clippers situation was happening with the Lakers, is there more or less scrutiny on it?
5: Oh, this would be still a huge story.
7: Bigger, right?
5: Like, yeah. Nobody cares about the Clippers.
7: But that's helping them right now.
5: Yes. Yes. I mean, they care. Kawhi's involved in it. I think we're fascinated by how they pull this off. And you're going to give a guy a side deal where he's going to make $27 million for not doing anything. Now, I remember there were always stories when I was in college or in high school where guys would get paid to go and water the football field, even though there was a sprinkler system there, so you didn't have to water the football field. But you had a job, technically, so they could pay you to go and watch the water go on and then off. That would be it. Yes, Paul?
6: Very smart of the Clippers not to go deep into the playoffs to make this a bigger story. Keep the shine off them.
5: 877-3DP-SHOW. Email address, dp@danpatrick.com. Twitter handle, @DPShow. LeBron James and the Mothership are in business. They're going to be doing a documentary. Should they be in business with LeBron James? Can you cover LeBron James if you're going to do a documentary series with him? So that was the first thing that came to mind. Michael Jordan was working with NBA Entertainment with the footage with The Last Dance. ESPN is working with LeBron James. What if you find something out? Like the obligation to report it, but also something for a documentary. LeBron have final say, I'm going to guess, in everything that will be in this documentary, just like Michael did. Yeah, Paul?
6: The concept of documentary is to tell you more about someone who's undercovered or a story you don't know. And a documentary about the most covered athlete of the past 25 years, like Tiger, I'd rather have a documentary because he seems more secretive. LeBron, it feels like we know most everything, at least.
5: Yeah, it feels like that. You know, social media, like everything has been out in the open, it feels like, with LeBron James. I don't know what we're going to find out in a documentary on the last year. Now, here's another thing. If you're going to do a documentary, this is his last year? Because you would want the last year, I would think. It feels like LeBron might get into this, and if they play well, and maybe you do one more year. Maybe it's a 1+1 because it's a 2-year deal for $8 million. Are you going to do a 2-year documentary on LeBron James? And maybe that's the case. I don't know. But I'm just finding this out. Yes, Marvin.
0: Yeah, to Paulie's point, this is going to be tough because it's almost like the Michael Jackson movie. We already know so much about him. You're not going to tell us something we don't know. Michael Jordan was always, there was always a mystique around him. So you heard the opponents. We hear from opponents that played against LeBron we played Tony Allen cuts yesterday.
5: Yeah.
0: So we're not going to hear anything new from former opponents and former adversaries of LeBron.
5: Yes, Dylan.
7: Yeah, you kind of either need like a character who has an aura or like some salacious details of that have happened throughout their life that people don't really know about, you know, some off the field or court stuff.
5: Yeah. Dennis Rodman would have been more interesting because, you know, there was a lot going on. A lot going on. You bring in Madonna and Carmen Electra. All right. I'm good. Yes. Yes, Marv.
0: Yeah, I think that's the issue with today's modern athlete. There's no mystique. There's no aura because of the advent of social media where we know everything about you and everything that you guys do.
5: This week, Sunday Night Baseball, it will be the Red Sox taking on Shohei and the Dodgers. Interleague battle. East versus West only on NBC and Peacock.
8: The sound of the bat.
5: What was that?
8: 2-2 pitch. A little sound of a bat that I make with my tongue and my palate. The right. Trick fans sometimes that are sitting in front of me at the baseball.
5: Sunday night baseball. It will be the Red Sox going to Los Angeles to take on Shohei Ohtani. No, I say Shohei Ohtani, then you give me a sound effect.
8: I jumped it.
5: Yeah.
8: 2-2 pitch. There's a drive to left center.
5: I'm going to guess you probably do that at home.
8: I do that.
5: Yeah, I'm sure you do. All righty. Good morning if you're watching on Peacock. This godforsaken show is
8: that wasn't necessary, those sound effects. I don't know what I was thinking.
5: It wasn't.
8: I was trying to amuse you.
5: Do I amuse you? Draymond Green had some things to say about Jalen Brunson and the Knicks, and he was on the Club 520 podcast.
9: It's the New York Knicks, bro. They can afford it. You ain't got to take no discount.
10: Of course.
9: For them to get paid, you ain't got to. My situation is different because Steph making 270, mm-hmm. Klay making 180.
10: Yeah.
9: All right, something got to give. Cool, I can take a little. I can take less. Mm-hmm. But he the top guy.
10: Yes, sir.
9: By the way, let Josh Hart or somebody else take less. Yeah. Like, they in my role, right? Let one of them take less. But guess what? Steph Curry ain't take a penny less.
10: I feel that.
9: And neither did Klay Thompson ain't take a penny less.
10: Rightfully so.
9: If it's going to work, somebody do. Well, guess what? I ain't really expecting them to take less.
10: Yeah, they should.
9: I don't know what he's doing. I'm happy for him.
7: He still got the max, though.
9: The max extension.
7: Yeah.
9: He didn't get the max. That's $100 million.
5: Okay, here's the difference, though. Because Draymond Green maybe took less or didn't get paid as much, but he wasn't as valuable as Klay Thompson and Steph Curry. So when he's saying Josh Hart, Mikal Bridges should be taking a discount, well, they weren't offered $200 million contracts. So even if they took less, it's not going to amount to much. Draymond is saying, well, Steph didn't take any discount. Klay didn't take any discount. Okay. Jalen Brunson took a discount. But it's not, you know, their success wasn't incumbent upon, boy, if Mikal Bridges sacrifices and Josh Hart sacrifices their salaries, we got a chance to build a championship team. It's not the same. Yes, Mark.
0: But Brunson taking $100 million less definitely helped because now you can afford. OG Anunoby makes $37 million.
5: Yeah, he didn't have Klay Thompson. So if Jalen Brunson wanted to be able to get everybody that he wanted on that team, he decided to take less money. So.
0: And he's not going to the soup kitchen anytime, so he'll be fine.
5: No, I think everybody's good. But to say that Bridges should have been sacrificing his $100 million or Josh Hart, they don't get paid that kind of money. Yeah, Dylan.
7: Yeah, so you have to go and be like squeeze them both for like an extra $6 million for the team.
5: Yeah, it's not the same. Draymond. He's always got something. And then you hear stories. Like, if you have a great relationship with LeBron, I mean, what's it say about Golden State? That you could have stayed in California, and you could have played with Steph Curry, maybe even bring back Klay Thompson for a year. I think what you're saying is they're not that threatening. And Golden State has whiffed on how many players in the last, 5 years? They were in the Giannis sweepstakes for a while. Draymond, I guess, reportedly was vacationing with LeBron. And you can't convince him to go to Golden State? That's interesting, too. Because LeBron and Steph have a great relationship. It just, he went where he had the best chance to win. He might like Draymond Green, but you got to put up with Draymond Green every single day. That might get tiring. Yes, Paulie.
6: I've got the Warriors draft history. Now, they drafted late in the first round often, but they haven't really gotten an impact player like Jordan Poole in 2019, impact temporarily. The big whiff was 2020, that injury season, and they took James Wiseman out of Memphis.
5: Yeah.
6: And they could have reset the franchise with a good player, but wasn't the right draft.
5: Yeah, and most of their, like Moody, Kuminga, like they missed on them as well. Like they're okay. Yeah, Marvin.
0: the end of Steph kind of feels like the end of Kobe, where they whiffed on plenty of opportunities to get high profile free agents and they didn't.
5: Yeah. And, you know, Bob Myers isn't there anymore. He's in Philadelphia consulting them. Let's see. Bucky in Notre Dame. Hi, Buck. Welcome back.
10: DP and the boys, 6 foot, a very soft 215. I was calling earlier about your guys' poll question about the knees, the ACLs, the Achilles. I've had both my knees done. Yesterday, I just got an injection in my left Achilles, so try to avoid surgery. And I'm usually driving in my car when I'm talking to you guys. So now, for the next 4 to 6 weeks, I'll be on a couch with a boot and a scooter, and I'm watching you guys live on Peacock. And thank you very much. I appreciate it. And you guys do a great show. And as always, go Irish.
5: All right. Thank you, Bucky. Jeff in Florida. Hi, Jeff. What do you have for me?
11: Hi, Dan. Thanks for taking my call. I have a theory about why the Kyle Shanahan story took 11 days to break. The two parties involved in the car accident was, first, obviously, the nationally recognized head football coach, and the other party was a 21-year-old. Mm-hmm. So between the two, the deep pockets belonged to the football coach. So as soon as he possibly could, he got a hold of his lawyers and said, hey, I've been in a car accident. I need you to reach out to the other driver, and let's try to work out some sort of a settlement agreement so that the other driver feels compensated. And we get a release signed. And then once all that legal work was done, it took about 11 days. And then as soon as that was all taken care of, then the head football coach could get out in front of the store and explain why he was damaged and injured. And basically, it was just to dodge a huge liability problem.
5: Maybe. And, you know, he did say he wasn't on his phone. He dropped his phone. You know, I'm sure that you're trying to get around a charge here. But the Niners should still have said our coach was involved in a car accident. I don't need to know about you're working on a settlement or anything. Just be ahead of the story. It feels like they keep climbing a mountain that they created here. I just tell this is what happened. Nobody's going to be going, well, wait a minute, was he on his phone? Is there a settlement? Who's at fault? Just your football coach hospitalized, non-life-threatening injuries. The other party not injured, and coach expected to be released from the hospital whenever. You don't even have to tell me the injuries. He was in an accident and he's hospitalized. He'll be away for a few days. He might miss some time during training camp. Make it a football story. Now you made it something more than that. That's all. Transparency. Take a break. We'll come back with more of your phone calls as well. Couple of stories dealing with former players and CTE, Parkinson's. These stories are still there. They're not going to go away anytime soon. Have that for you coming up. Are you one of the 7% of adults in the United States who are searching for an alternative to sleeping in a bed? 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
18: From the Kelloland Live Doppler Storm Center.
19: More clouds around today, cooler weather, and increasing chances of scattered showers and thunderstorms. We'll be watching that trend today. High in the low 80s, south winds at 10 to 20. The biggest thunderstorms will roll through the region tonight. Some of those will produce locally heavy rain, possible severe weather, low temperature 65. Tomorrow's high, a refreshing 78. From the Storm Center at Kelloland TV, I'm Brian Karstens.
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0: Amon Green, the Packers' career rushing leader, has revealed that he has Parkinson's disease. He's only 49 years of age, and he was on a podcast, Go Long with Tyler Dunn. He was diagnosed with early onset of the disease January of 2025. He said his short-term memory is, quote, trash. I've got to remind myself of things when I meet somebody for the first time. It's like a name. I hear the name, then I repeat it. I try to repeat it, write it down. And if I don't, I've got to follow up with them. I have somebody close to me who's going through this now. And when they ask you a question, and chances are they might ask you that question three times in the span of 2 minutes. And it's tough when you see somebody who is probably a genius mentally, certainly was, and they're having a hard time short-term memory. But, you know, football, CTE, the linebacker Billy Ray Smith Jr. died of CTE-caused dementia. My brother, one of my older brothers, was great friends with him, worked with him in San Diego in radio. And he was a member of the College Football Hall of Fame, Billy Ray Smith Jr. He was 64 years of age and played at Arkansas, played with the Chargers. And I knew that he was battling this. This was dementia caused by CTE. But those around him tried to comfort him as best you can. Former Cowboys edge rusher Marshawn Nealon, he was diagnosed with CTE after he died at age 24. That was a big story. The former Cowboys edge rusher, he died a self-inflicted gunshot wound at the age of 24. They still play, you know, it's not safe. You sign up, you know it's not safe. But it feels like after the lawsuit, you know, where the NFL had to spend $1 billion, that you were signing up and you knew what you were signing up for, and it almost exonerated the NFL. Like, okay, we paid up, and now, you know, they're trying to make it safer. And I know we don't like the aesthetics of those helmets, the padded helmets. Like, I don't care. They didn't used to have batting helmets in baseball. I don't, whatever it is that can protect you, your brain, the rest of your body, you know, that's on you. But the game is not slowing down. It's getting faster. If I can come up with something that doesn't make your brain rattle, that would be great. If I can reduce this by a third, by half, the number of lives affected. It's not just the person who has, you know, dementia or Parkinson's. It's everybody around them. Medical bills, taking care of them, constant. And yes, do we love football? Do we love the violence of football? Yes, we do. But if we can ensure more safety, safeguards, and look, the NFL has tried to do this. How you can use your helmet. I mean, go back. When you watch highlights, NFL films, and you're going, oh, my God, did that guy get suspended? Did he get kicked out? No. Chuck Cecil, we celebrated that hit. I mean, Jack Tatum, we celebrated all of that. Now, we didn't know about CTE. We didn't know about brain damage. But football's been violent. You know, people died in college. Back in the early 1900s, they were going to get rid of the sport. President Roosevelt was like, "Ah, we might have to get rid of this sport." And these are just names that I know. I saw Amon Green a few years ago, and when he walked in the room, you knew he was in the room. And Bill, you know, BR, as they called him, played for the Chargers on their, I think, 50th anniversary team, Hall of Famer. College Football Hall of Famer at Arkansas, grew up in Texas. So it's just a reminder. That's all. And trust me, if you go to the Hall of Fame induction ceremony, you're going to be reminded when you see some of these people that you haven't seen before and you're going, oh my gosh. And then you realize they might be in their 40s or 50s. And you realize the toll, the damage that football takes on their bodies. Yeah, Pauline.
1: Just about 2 weeks ago, based off what you're talking about, Boston University, they have a concussion and CTA foundation, and they dropped a study that they had of nearly 20,000 former NFL players. And they said they actually live longer cardio-wise and things like that. There's benefits, actually, to being a former NFL player. But their research said that the NFL players' mortality rates for dementia were 3.8 times higher than the normal person, 3.88 times higher for Parkinson's disease.
0: Yep.
1: So no coincidence.
0: Yeah. And everybody's a tough guy when you play football. You got to be tough. You have to have that mentality, and you never want to come out of a game. I always go back when Hines Ward told me the story. He's playing against the Ravens, went over the middle, got absolutely blasted. He's out, and he knows that he's got a concussion. He grabs his ankle as if to say, my ankle, that's why I can't get up. I hurt my ankle. He was aware enough of knowing if I go to the sidelines, they take away my helmet, and I'm done, and I've got a concussion. If you go up and you're – and anybody, if you've had a concussion, you know that feeling where you're like, oh, my God. I saw stars when I suffered a really bad concussion. And I had a head trauma, nearly died from it. But I was like, I can't shake this. My brain just felt like it was in somebody else's body. These guys do that all the time. And even when I talked to Troy Polamalu, I said, how many concussions? He goes, I don't know. I'll tell you when I retire. At that point, you don't want to know. Like, if I played that way and you know, Junior Seau. Like, I already made my decision. After the fact, it doesn't matter. All right, I had 10 concussions. How do you feel? Feel good. Okay. But it just feels like it's a ticking time bomb for dementia and Parkinson's. Yeah, Marvin.
2: And when you're in the game, it feels like the adrenaline overtakes everything that's going on, yeah. Right? Because you're in the middle of this battle and, okay, your head hurts, but you still have the adrenaline rush to get out there and keep playing.
0: And I mentioned this, that if you're ever on the sidelines, and Marvin's been there doing work, holding the microphone, that boom microphone, just the sounds. Football tries to pick up those sounds. But when you're on the sidelines, you don't need a microphone to pick up how loud that is and how fast that is. TV slows it down so we can kind of consume it. You know, I go back to when I saw Usain Bolt in the London Olympics. I'm like, damn. But TV stays right on him in focus. I'm going, wow, wait a minute. That's it. He's gone. Made the turn in the 200 meters. Gone. Yeah, Marv.
2: Guys moving at that speed, at that size, and they're hitting each other, and you could hear the grunt. I can't even replicate the sound that it makes. And when you hear somebody go, woo!
0: Oh, yeah.
2: And somebody gets their woo!
0: Yes. And everybody celebrates that. Yeah, Paulie.
1: I wonder if one of the byproducts of the NIL era is that some guys retire a little earlier or retire after the first or second concussion because they have a little bit of dough from college or a lot of dough from college. There was that running back years ago we had on out of Yale, Tyler Varga. And I think he played for the Colts and he had a real bad concussion. He tapped out. I think he played 1 or 1.5 years because he had other things cooking with his career.
0: Well, going to Yale, so he had that backdrop there of a great education that you could lean on. But not everybody, these guys don't walk away. It's really hard because you want to stay. And like Tua stayed. He has money. And I hope that he never suffers another concussion. But odds are he will. Yeah, Dylan.
3: Yeah, I wonder if that this topic at large has factored into Aaron Donald's deciding on a potential return or not. Because that, I mean, I imagine the reason he retired early, kind of went out on top, like that has to be a factor, right? You're like thinking about longevity beyond football, which I know not all guys do, but there are some who just, you know, Andrew Luck, maybe, I know he had injuries and stuff, but he was like, I think that's it for me. Like, I'm going to go.
0: Yeah, I don't want to speculate on why he retired. I think he had a 10-year plan and adhered to a 10-year plan. I don't know the other stuff and don't want to speculate on, hey, if I play 9 years or I play 11 years, am I going to get brain damage? Coming back now, is he thinking about that? I don't know. I'd want to be fair to him on, he seems like he's in great shape. He accomplished everything he wanted to. But you run the risk every time you're out there. And he's playing a position where you hit somebody or get hit every single play. Every single play. It's not like a defensive back or a wide receiver. You don't get hit, blocked, tackled every single play. Aaron Donald, if he comes back, will run into somebody every single play. Let me get a couple of phone calls in here. Paul in Raleigh. Hey, Paul, what's on your mind today?
4: Hi, Dan. Actually, I stole the phone from Paul. This is Monica in Raleigh. How you doing today? Dan, Danette, backroom guys.
0: Hi, Monica. How are you?
4: I am doing fantastic. Hope you are well also. I just wanted to talk about the Rays leading their division right now. So don't upset the Tampa Bay fan rebase. And so, yes, it's my birthday today. And so I'm super excited to see that. I don't think we need to do anything for the trade deadline, which is fantastic news. And once again, we are ready for college basketball season in Carolina instead of dealing with the GM stuff that's going on over there in the football program.
0: Well, Monica, how about a happy birthday for Monica?
5: Happy birthday, Monica.
6: Lots of presents.
5: Happy birthday.
6: Let's go, Rays.
0: There's a phone from
6: Paul. Who's on that team?
0: Thank you, Monica. And Paul, by the way. Yes, yes, Marvin.
6: Would Carl Crawford still play for the Rays? Evan Longoria?
0: Oh, here's something for you. Let me see here. All 55 UEFA members.

0: expected to have an expedited process there. There's a lot going on. I don't know if it's anything good. Yeah, Paul.
1: Yeah, it came out the other day that the FIFA president had proposed to create a $20 billion company running major tournaments with private investors, private money. And UEFA saying, none of us are the owners of football. It's like the NCAA selling rights. FIFA is supposed to be the organizing body. No one turns down money.
0: Yeah, it's true. Steve in New Hampshire. Hi, Steve. What do you have for me today?
2: Hey, guys. How are you?
0: Good.
2: Hey, when you had Will Ferrell in studio recently, you brought up going back to Ireland. And I was talking to my wife about that the other day because we had actually planned on going to Ireland next year for my birthday, my 40th. And I said, if we go to Ireland next year, maybe Dan Patrick Show will be doing an Ireland broadcast at the Ryder Cup. And I can kill two birds with one stone, as they say. So I just didn't know if there's any more discussion on that. Thanks, guys.
0: Oh, no. Nothing yet. No. But Ryder Cup, what, next September?
1: Yep.
0: But, you know, it's on the table. Let's put it that way. But Will Ferrell said, yeah, let's go to the Ryder Cup. Take the show over there. He was all in when we went to Ireland a couple of years ago. And we had a lot of fun over there. But to go to Ryder Cup, Adair Manor, I've stayed at the Adair Manor. Great, great facilities. Yeah, had a pub down in the basement.
1: Oh, no.
0: Oh, yeah. Oh, yeah.
1: Great Gothic. And
0: yeah, it had it all. Golf, fishing, had it all. Yes, Marv.
3: And Will was a true Danette.
0: Oh, yeah. Yeah, you said, treat me like you do the Danette. And I said, okay. Pub crawl, you know. He sat there and he just said, you tell me what to do. And I said, all right. All right, let me take a break. Last call for phone calls, what we learn, what's in store tomorrow after this. Let me get personal here. Have you ever wiped with a piece of dry single-ply toilet paper and wondered, is this as good as it gets? Well, it's not. It gets a lot better than that. Right, Todd? Wouldn't you say that Dude Wipes gets a whole lot better?
4: Much better.
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2: What were some of the notable adjustments year over year in USDA's latest look at farm expenditures? Rod Bain with USDA has a story.
3: The trends in farm expenditures from a year-over-year comparison. Chief Economist Justin Benavides discusses the changes noted in USDA's farm expenditures report issued Friday.
4: Farm production expenditures are estimated at $490 billion for 2025, which was up from the previous year by about 2%, right around 1.9% for total production expenses.
3: The livestock and poultry sectors report the largest increase in expenditures in 2025. No surprise, according to Benavides, given the increased value of meat animals over the past year. Yet what he says may be a surprise.
4: Crop farm total expenditures decreased about 6.6%. Total crop inputs, so we think about chemicals, fertilizers, and seeds, were about $70.6 billion, which generally accounts for about a third of total crop farm expenditures. And they, in some cases, were flat and in some places went up. It was a bit of a mixed bag.
3: I'm Rod Bain reporting for the U.S. Department of Agriculture in Washington, D.C.
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0: Last call for phone calls. What we learn, what's in store tomorrow. Inching closer to the trade deadline, Jeff Passan from the Mothership will join us. And Tarek Skubal, probably his last appearance as a Tiger pitcher. He was lights out. Then all of a sudden, the lights went out, and they ended up losing. I think they were up 7-1, and they lost to the Orioles 10-9. Yes, Dylan.
1: Yeah, they were up 7-0 in the seventh inning and blew it for him.
0: Yes, Todd.
2: I was wondering, does Skubal have a screwball? Because that would be very cool. The Skubal screwball.
0: Thank you, Todd.
2: Sorry, no.
0: No.
2: There's a drive to left. No, oh, he just gave up a double. Screwball. Skubal, screwball. How do you think you did today? Go ahead and ask me. I'm going to say B minor.
1: I liked Fjord.
0: That was okay. Oh, yeah.
2: Movie about the Norwegian auto industry. Fjord.
0: How about we clean up the poll questions there, Dylan?
1: Surely, Dan. NFL training camp fights are awesome, posturing are stupid. 60% say stupid. Aaron Donald is ... coming back, no doubt. On the fence or not coming back. 47% say coming back, no doubt.
0: Now, the betting odds right now are he's coming back to play at least one snap, correct?
1: Yes.
0: Okay. Minus 263 to come back and play at least one snap.
1: Yep.
0: Does not play plus 471. Translate that for us.
1: So it is pretty heavily favored that he's coming back, according to the betting markets out there. But it's not a foregone conclusion by any means.
0: No, I know that.
1: I mean, I'm like based on the odds, like it's they're decently.
0: No, I know. But thank you, Todd.
1: I thought you asked. You said to.
0: Well, I know, but you still said it's not a foregone conclusion. We know that. Then it would be 100% that he'd be coming back.
3: If he was back, he'd be back.
0: All right, you understand that?
1: I'll try it again. There's a chance that he could not come back, but it's a better chance that he is coming back. Yeah. But it's not a foregone conclusion.
0: What time?
2: You think the higher the odds are, the more Aaron Donald looks at these things and it's like, I better get back out there. They got me all the way up there at minus 7,000.
0: Yes, Paul.
3: I have a question for Dylan about these different types of markets, the prediction markets. Is it like a prop bet? Is there a cap you could bet on Aaron Donald's return or not return?
1: So those like prediction market apps like Kalshi Polymarket and stuff, and I guess everywhere has them now. It depends on, it's like stocks where it's like, or whatever, any other market. It's based on availability in the market for that particular thing. So you could buy up all of the contracts for that side, which would essentially limit you in that way.
0: Jordan in South Carolina. Hi, Jordan.
4: Hey, Mr. Patrick, I appreciate you taking my call. I was just, the only point that I wanted to make was you were talking about the movie odds earlier, who's going to win Best Picture and whatnot. They're making a movie with John Madden, played by Nicolas Cage, and Christian Bale playing Al Davis. And I thought that might be in the spectrum.
0: I haven't seen that with the odds. I'm looking forward to that. Nicolas Cage looks like John Madden. I don't know when that movie is set to be released. I would imagine it would be during the football season.
2: Now, I want you to do your impersonation with that pig movie. I get a kick out of that, if you don't mind, to humor us.
0: Where's my pig?
2: It's very good.
0: That's my Nicolas Cage impersonation. That movie, Pig. Yes, Paulie.
3: The Madden movie, the John Madden movie, drops on Thanksgiving.
0: Okay.
3: Good timing.
0: Chris in Wisconsin. Hi, Chris. What do you have for me?
5: Hi, good morning. Thanks for taking my call. I got a comment and a question real quick. My comment is last week you guys were talking about that golf etiquette thing. My buddies and I would have played the rest of the round with our pants around our ankles and our shirts tucked in our underwear just to be spiteful.
0: Okay. Thank you, Chris. Ray is still, people on social media are saying something to Ray, saying, hey, bud, because that's what happened when we were on the golf course where somebody came up to him, had his shirt tail out. Hey, bud. Tuck your shirt tail in. Yes, Dylan.
1: We all got corduroys yesterday, the members of the gambling podcast, to support you and surprise you because you're a big enthusiast. We took a picture of all of us, and the first comment on it was, Ray, tuck in your shirt.
0: It's like Marvin's hands. Yeah, if you're watching on Peacock, they surprised me with the corduroys. Look, it's late July, but I just felt corduroy. Like, you know, just like, yeah, why not?
1: I made fun of the cords for a while, and yesterday, I hand up, I'm a man.
0: Yeah.
1: They're pretty great.
0: Yeah. I told you. This day in sports history. Okay, is this true? Was today Metallica releasing Enter Sandman, Todd?
2: Yes.
0: Okay. Who is the first pitcher to use Enter Sandman? Was it Billy Wagner or Mariano Rivera? Because there's conflicting reports here. Dylan?
1: I'm double checking right now. I'm pretty sure it was Billy Wagner, technically. I know this was kind of a topic of debate when Billy Wagner's with the Mets and Mariano Rivera's with the Yankees, obviously. But I think Mariano Rivera's level of fame sort of bequeathed the song to him.
0: Billy Wagner's a Hall of Famer.
1: Yeah, but I mean, Mariano, I mean, they are still on slightly different planes.
0: Yeah, Paul.
3: I have a couple details just to help the cause from the I-team. Mo Rivera started using it July 16th of 1999. Virginia Tech football started using it August 27th of 2000. So still trying to find the Billy Wagner angle.
0: Yeah, when Billy Wagner was with the Mets, I think is when he used Enter Sandman. Yes, Dylan, do you have anything to add to this?
1: Yeah, I think Billy Wagner started using it a couple years prior to Mariano Rivera, but not with the Mets. So then when he came to town, then it became an issue.
0: Oh, well... Was he using it with the Astros?
3: Correct.
1: Yeah.
0: Wow. So Billy Wagner was the original Enter Sandman, correct?
1: Yeah, or Virginia Tech.
0: Go around the room and see if we learned anything, Todd.
2: He must have thought she was someone famous when Tom Cruise hugged Ross Tucker's wife at the Taylor Swift wedding. What was that all about?
0: Dylan.
1: Ross Tucker's wife looks like someone.
0: Yeah, apparently a country singer. Marvin.
6: The Tampa Bay Rays are in first place.
0: Yay, Monica. Paul?
3: A Billy Wagner reference.
0: Big project coming up. 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
9: 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Cal Ripken Jr. is named MVP of the All-Star Game. At age 40, in his final season, he homers in his first at-bat. A storybook moment for baseball's Iron Man, who never chased fame, just the game. 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Two legends, one date. And that's what happened. 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
13: More clouds around today and also increasing chances of showers and thunderstorms. They'll be scattered as we go into the afternoon. High in the low 80s with a south wind at 10 to 20. More numerous showers and thunderstorms tonight. Some will be locally heavy. Low temperature 65. Tomorrow, wind out of the north and much cooler. High in the upper 70s. From the Storm Center at Gelderland TV, I'm meteorologist Brian Karstens.
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0: previously on The Herd.
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2: If the Cavaliers had the Sixers' current roster, we wouldn't be waiting. If Bam, Giannis, and Spo were in Cleveland, we wouldn't be waiting. If Draymond and Steph were in Cleveland, even at their age, way past their prime, we wouldn't be waiting.
0: A new day in The Herd starts now.
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0: The Herd. 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
2: What?
0: Here's Jason McIntyre.
5: We're back, ladies and gentlemen. It is The Herd on a glorious Thursday morning. I am your host, Jason McIntyre, in for Colin Cowherd. He's back soon. I know you can feel the excitement, but until then, Rachel Nichols and I holding it down. We did not color coordinate, as you see on the screen.
6: We're just 49ers red, in tune.
5: Rachel red, Jason my pink party shirt. It's Thursday. Start to feel it. Rachel, I know you saw Odyssey earlier this week. Any big news happenings with you on Wednesday?
6: No, well, you know, I got Spider-Man tickets for Friday. Ooh. So I'm all in it, Jason. I got everything.
5: Summer of movies, huh?
6: Summer of movies. I like it. Absolutely. But I'm psyched about training camp starting. I love football. It's the reason I fell in love with sports. It's the reason I do this job.
5: Yeah.
6: And just the idea that a football Sunday is coming soon is enough for me. It's been a long desert, man. It's been rough on the weekends.
5: It has. We got a great show. Jeff Schwartz will be stopping by. He's at Big Ten Media Days. Big Ten Media Days are happening. Big Ten dominating college football. But let's dive right into the NFL. Rachel mentioned training camps are underway. And, you know, football fans are starved, right? We haven't had football since February. Any kernel of information is like, hey, this is huge. This is massive. You got coaches talking, players talking. You know, maybe one attention-starved individual owner is talking Super Bowl. I want to talk about the San Francisco 49ers because, folks, welcome to your season. Oh, my gosh. We are 1 week into training camp, and 49ers fans are panicking. Folks, the injury list already looks like a CVS receipt. It is so long and troubling. Niners fans, you've seen this movie the last 2 years. I'm going to get you started here. Free agent signing Christian Kirk. Already has a calf injury. Backup running back, Jordan James, broken ribs. Don't scoff at a backup running back. I'll tell you about Christian McCaffrey in a minute. Okay. Ricky Pearsall. They draft Ricky Pearsall. The guy cannot stay healthy. He already has a knee injury. Did I mention Coach Kyle Shanahan was in a nasty car accident and needed 40 stitches in his face, has a deep concussion, broken ribs. It's all very bad. And by the way, Brandon Ayuk, who's still on the roster, unfortunately. He was great, all pro. They pay him. He's injured. Now he's disgruntled. You can find him on Instagram ranting about something or the other. 49ers fans, this is your season, and I regret to inform you, but it feels like, as Boys to Men famously said, the end of the road. It does not look good. Now listen, they've had a glorious run. 2019, they get to the Super Bowl. Lose to the Chiefs in heartbreaking fashion. I remember that one. I had money on the Niners. They led in the fourth quarter. Ugh, it was ugly. It was ugly. And in a 7-year span, they made 2 Super Bowls. They lost to the Chiefs again in overtime. That was a devastating loss. They lost in 2 NFC championship games. I mean, guys, would you understand if I said I feel like the window is closed? And I'm not just saying closed. You see George Kittle on the screen. He's coming off an Achilles. Did I mention their big free agent signing was Mike Evans, who's about to turn 33 and just had an injury-prone season with hamstrings and a broken collarbone? Look at the list of Niners stars who were injured last season. Now, listen, on some level, Shanahan has to feel like he's Matt Damon in the Odyssey. How many trials and tribulations do I have to deal with? There's this substation nonsense. 2 years ago, injuries derailed the season. Last year, look at this. Brock Purdy missed 8 games. My guy, Brock Purdy. Nick Bosa, 14. Warner, 11. Somehow, in magical fashion, Shanahan got these guys to win 12 games, and they won a playoff game. They won at Philadelphia, and it's like, wait a minute. Despite all those injuries, they still won? Yeah, they did end the season losing 41-6 to Seattle in a game that was over literally in the first minute, the opening kickoff. So John Lynch is talking about the offense and how all these injuries, are they going to be able to hang? Here's John Lynch.
1: We've always been an explosive team and probably fell off there a little. And so in your personnel, you go attack that. Mike Evans has been a tremendously explosive player. But I think the bigger approach, Larry, has been collectively, you know, because explosives come in a lot of different shapes and sizes. I love what we were able to get accomplished this offseason. And now we got to go to work and you got to earn everything in this league. And explosives are no different. And they are an important part of football, limiting them on defense and going out there and being an incredibly explosive team on offense and on special teams. And we always focus on that, but there has been a heightened focus on that.
5: Yeah, Mr. Explosive, Christian McCaffrey, awesome season, incredible, carried the team. Remember, Mac Jones started like 8 games. McCaffrey was incredible. Unfortunately, he had 413 touches, guys. He just turned 30 years old. The last time he had 400 touches was year 3 with the Panthers. He was injured in the next season and only played 3 games. The magic number in touches, it just used to be rushes, was 370. Because McCaffrey's that new brand of running back, he's catching 100 balls and rushing 300 times. So, listen, the injuries have been brutal. I don't know if the 49ers are going to be able to overcome them. And I will add this final point. Have you looked at the schedule? The 49ers have the most miles traveled this upcoming season in NFL history. This stat is unbelievable. They go through 58 time zones this year. The previous record was 42. 58 time zones. Now, the league kind of screwed them with 2 international games, opener in Australia, later in Mexico City. I love me some Brock Purdy, and we will talk top 10 quarterbacks later. Newsflash, Brock Purdy made the list. Sorry, guys, he's that good. He carries them. Can he overcome this old team full of injuries and a lot of travel? We'll see. All right, I want to move on to elsewhere in the NFC. And that is the running back situation developing between Jahmyr Gibbs and Bijan Robinson, 2 of the elite backs in the league. It's weird. They both are doing something called a hold-in right now, right? They're at camp, but they're not participating. And it's strange because the similarities between these two is incredible. So they're both 24 years old. They were both drafted in 2023. And you know how this game works. Whoever signs first is going to have the richest contract for a running back in NFL history, eclipsing Saquon Barkley, blah, blah, blah. The next day, the other guy will sign for $1 million more just so he can be the richest running back in NFL history. That's how this game works. But it's a weird game because these two guys are very similar. So since they entered the league, Robinson has more yards. Gibbs has more tutties. Robinson was first team All-Pro last year. So you would lean Bijan, okay, I'll give him a slight edge. Important, neither team made the playoffs. File that away for a moment, okay? Neither team with these star running backs made the playoffs last year. And then we're having this discussion about, oh, do running backs matter? Well, I don't know. Saquon went from the Giants to the Eagles, was instrumental in helping them get to the Super Bowl. 2,000 yards, yada, yada, yada. Running backs matter again. Okay, well, last year, the Patriots got to the Super Bowl with young running backs who haven't been paid. The Seattle Seahawks, their running back won MVP of the Super Bowl, and they just let him go. You know, the Denver Broncos won 14 games, got to the conference championship, running back by committee. Like, you know, there are many ways to play the running back game, but this is where it gets interesting, okay? Gibbs cannot leave the Lions under no circumstances. They cannot lose him. Why? Because they're a Super Bowl team. Now, they're a fringe Super Bowl team, but they're definitely in the mix. The schedule is fortuitous. I gave them out yesterday in the over-unders. They could legitimately win that division. Goff, Amon-Ra, Gibbs. It's an awesome offense. Elite for sure. They're going to be in the mix. We'll see about the defense. But Bijan Robinson is interesting, guys. I don't know what to make of the Falcons. They just got a new coach in Kevin Stefanski, and someone on our morning meeting was like, yeah, the last time Stefanski made the playoffs in Cleveland, he had like a bunch of different running backs and no major superstar due to a bunch of injury. Jerome Ford, if you remember that name, was a factor. So it's like Stefanski can make, you know, lemonade out of some lemons. He doesn't have a quarterback right now. They're not forget Super Bowl. I don't even know if the Falcons are a playoff team. And in a weak division, that's not a good sign. So I'm going to ask you this. Okay? If you're the Falcons, do you consider trading Bijan Robinson? And this is why I think it could make sense. I know Falcons fans love Bijan. He's electrifying. How are you going to trade our biggest star? Well, let me ask you about this. Are they going anywhere in the next 2 or 3 years with Bijan Robinson? I think the answer is no. And I look at Christian McCaffrey in Carolina as a blueprint. First 3 years, he's awesome. Where did it get them? Nowhere. So he gets hurt the next 2 years, and eventually Carolina decides, you know what? Let's trade him. He goes to the Niners. They get a bunch of picks. And wouldn't you know it, a few years later, the Panthers actually kind of sort of were decent. Christian McCaffrey didn't get them to the playoffs, right? And then they make the move, get a haul of picks. I mean, this isn't the Herschel Walker deal we're talking about here. Those are not happening. But Bijan Robinson's a superstar. And you wonder, is there a fit for Bijan on perhaps a team, I don't know, with a coach who could use him in the run game? Is there maybe a rookie quarterback on the roster? And I'm looking at you, Ben Johnson, and the Chicago Bears. You guys remember Ben Johnson in Detroit, right? Had Jahmyr Gibbs. You saw what he did with Gibbs. Is there a world where Ben Johnson says, you know, we had a good, really good run game last year. Despite, you know, offensive line concerns, a run game should be good this year. Do we give that run game jet fuel in the form of Bijan Robinson? Do we go out, make a splashy move? We do what the Rams do. Forget them picks. We're all in. Let's give up some future draft capital. We got a great young roster. We add Bijan Robinson to Caleb Williams, and it might be game over in the NFC North. That team would be a juggernaut. Now, I know the Houston Texans fans are saying, hey, we got room for a running back. It's been an issue. Maybe we bring him to the AFC. But I do think Gibbs is not going anywhere. Lions are not moving off him. But keep an eye on Bijan Robinson with the Christian McCaffrey trade as the blueprint. They actually held on to McCaffrey too long, and he was coming off injuries. Bijan's right now, he could definitely fetch you 2 first-round picks, for sure. And then if you're Atlanta and you're Stefanski, you're like, all right, well, we'll figure out the quarterback spot. Either way, we're building a roster, Seattle Seahawks style, and we'll plug in the quarterback at a later date. So keep an eye on the Bijan Robinson hold-in. I think there's something there. All right, folks, Dan Campbell actually talked about Gibbs wanting a new deal. We have that right here for you.
4: You guys know how we feel about Gibbs and all of our guys, Laporta, Brandt, all, you know. And so we'll take this as it comes. This is, you know, this will kind of continue. It'll come as it comes. I think that's the best way to say it. And so, you know, this is both sides working through something.
5: Yeah, like I said, Gibbs is not going anywhere. Bijan Robinson, that's the name to watch. All right, coming up next here on The Herd, very interesting numbers in jersey sales recently in the NBA. A player moved teams. He sold a lot of jerseys. And you start to wonder, how do you define influence in the NBA? Is an old guy still very influential? That's next here on The Herd.
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9: More clouds around today, cooler weather, and increasing chances of scattered showers and thunderstorms. So we'll be watching that trend today. High in the low 80s, south winds at 10 to 20. The biggest thunderstorms will roll through the region tonight. Some of those will produce locally heavy rain, possible severe weather, low temperature 65. Tomorrow's high, a refreshing 78. From the Storm Center at Gibberland TV, I'm Brian Karstens.
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10: Yeah, baby.
11: From what we can gather, his cell phone fell. He reached for his cell phone. He runs into a car.
12: Why do we act like we don't know what happened?
11: I mean, we could dance around
12: it. There are plenty of teams that are in with different police departments, and they were trying to do him a favor. Clearly, he was at fault, and they were trying to find a way of covering it up and slow play it out.
11: Yeesh.
12: I'm sure there was a concern over his health, but this happens more than people realize as far as police departments, and they're in with different police departments.
11: Oh, they'll take care of your own people. They'll take care of you now.
13: Way to ruin it for the next guy. I mean, now he aired out the police department. Now if somebody else gets a pop for an accident, now they're going to, you know, throw the book at him because of this.
11: But to their defense,
12: some police departments don't care who you are. Yeah, so that's Tony Romo.
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5: Very exciting show today. Got Jeff Schwartz coming up shortly to talk little college football, NFL, obviously Rachel with Herdline, and second hour, we got one of the top quarterback prospects in college football joining the show. I'll save you his name just as a tease, which is always fun. All right. I want to quickly go to this NBA story. You know, it looks like we're about to go 95% NFL on this show, but there is an NBA story that emerged this in the last 24 hours. It's kind of fascinating. So after LeBron went from the Lakers to Philly, obviously, you know, Philly's putting out jerseys, gave LeBron number 23. According to Fanatics, in a 48-hour window, LeBron broke the record for jersey sales, shattering the numbers put up by Ohtani when he signed with the Dodgers in 2023. Now, you might say, well, yeah, Philly's a big market. Guys, who's buying the jersey of a 41-year-old NBA player? Oh, wait, that guy's still one of the best in the league. So people want the LeBron jersey. Oh, I got it. Okay, that makes sense. And a media outlet put out, you know, the most, who's the face of the NBA? I'm kind of sick of that discussion, but it is an interesting angle that LeBron with the Sixers now becomes number one. He was not in the discussion for number one before going to the Sixers. It was, oh, it's Wemby's league. It's Anthony Edwards. What about Jalen Brunson? Wemby. Oh, it's Wemby's the guy. Uh-uh. I actually think this makes sense. LeBron is the face of the NBA right now. Guys, Giannis, who was on that list, he went from the Bucks to the Heat, and we talked about it for a day, maybe two. I was like, okay, business as usual. LaMelo Ball, who moves a ton of merch. The young kids love him. He went from Charlotte to Minnesota, and it was barely a blip. LeBron announces he's leaving the Lakers, strings it out for 3 weeks, and it is everywhere. Podcast, internet, TV, radio. Massive story. Now, I was asking somebody, how do you measure influence? You know, I think it's a great question. You know, it's just, there's so many different answers. Well, jersey sales. Well, social media. That, hey, this guy's got all these followers. He's got influence. Not necessarily. Influence is heavily measured by who is listening. Not just how many people you have listening. Who is paying attention? You know what influence is? When the NBA president, Adam Silver, the commissioner of the league, Adam Silver comes out and says, LeBron, can you hurry up and pick a team? We've got to do the schedule. That's influence. The league ain't waiting on anyone else. Next summer, you're like, oh, well Curry could leave the Warriors. Curry might go to Charlotte. He could hold up the schedule. I love me some Curry, my favorite player in the league. I don't know that he's holding up the schedule. I did, by the way, look at followers for social media, and LeBron has 156 million, almost three times what Steph Curry has. So LeBron has the influence with the followers, with the commissioner of the league, with the jersey sales. He is the face of the league. And again, I think this who is listening matters so much. I mean, you've got a bunch of small potatoes. I bang on the Chiefs here on this show for about 6 months doing victory laps over picking them to miss the playoffs. And then Andy Reid comes on the show and is like, yeah, McIntyre, that guy really fires me up. We're using him as motivation. That's the kind of stuff I'm talking about. Like, that's influential. Cowherd's setting an agenda out here in sports media. Do you know how many shows there are? How many radio, TV, podcasts? Not all of them have influence. LeBron is the guy. He has the influence in the NBA. He's got the juice. It is a fascinating situation to have a 41-year-old still playing at this level and still commanding the league. I don't remember fully, maybe Rachel would, the Michael Jordan Wizards years. He was terrible, right? I was right out of college. I was partying. Like, I wasn't paying attention to Jordan's sad sack Wizards who couldn't even make the playoffs. Was he dominating influence? I don't totally remember, but I'm just telling you guys right now, I know you can hate LeBron all you want. That's fine. I don't care. You love him, you hate him. He's the GOAT, folks. He is. Let's go to Rachel Nichols with the news.
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0: This is the Herd Line News.
6: Look, when a guy changes teams, like LeBron James, Michael Jordan did sell a lot of Wizards jerseys. I'm not going to speak to what happened on the court, but when he came back, let me tell you, those jersey sales went crazy. And yeah, LeBron's going to be the face of the league until he's retired. And by the way, a little bit afterward.
5: Oh,
6: we talk about Patrick Mahomes as maybe being the face of the NFL right now. If you asked a random person in India who is the face of the NFL, they're still going to say Tom Brady.
5: Yeah.
6: That stuff carries for a while when you've done that much. LeBron's done that much. Let's get over back to the NFL, though, because we've got a guy who maybe the team is the team face of the league. Dak Prescott, not yet the face of the league himself, but he does have Super Bowl aspirations for the Cowboys. He's talked about that, a little controversy over this week. And according to tackle Tyler Guton, Dak has coined a new slogan for the Dallas offense as well. Take a listen.
10: Last year doesn't define us this year, so, you know, we're trying to rewrite the whole script. You know, we got a new identity as far as, you know, our run game goes, pass game and everything. So what's the identity? Fast, physical, violent, imposing our will on opponents, you know. Dak has a new saying, Gotti, you know, greatest offense there is, so that's the standard for us.
15: That's Dak's saying for y'all.
10: Gotti, ask me about it.
6: Gotti, Guidi, Guyton, Guten, you know, it's all the same thing. No, Gotti is the new nickname for the Dallas offense, but I think it maybe should be Scotty because they actually were the second best offense in yards last year. Seventh in total points. I don't know. Look, they're close. They're very close. Do you have a problem with Dak hyping up his guys like this?
5: No, I would just say, you know, fewer slogans, more wins, if possible. If slogans are fun and catchy, you know, you're going to go viral for it. But, I mean, Dak's doing his part, right?
6: Yeah.
5: Look at the numbers on the screen. They don't lie. He's delivering offensively. Obviously, trading Micah Parsons did backfire. Now, I don't know. Is there a world where the defense is good and Dallas somehow gets 10-11 wins, surpassing your Washington Commanders and maybe the Eagles, and they get to the playoffs and win a game? I mean, anything feels possible, right, Rachel?
6: Well, first they got to get past Collins Giants, so, you know, give that there. Look, obviously, Dak has done his side. He is getting older, and there have been some questions through this training camp of, okay, only Matt Stafford really is leading teams at, you know, he's older than Dak, but at the age Dak is at, I think there's only four quarterbacks in the league Dak's age or older. Two of them are on complete non-playoff teams. The other ones are Dak and Matthew Stafford. You know, so maybe Dak's trying to hype himself up, too. Say, hey, I can still get this done. I like it. I like Gotti. It has more of a ring than Scotty, but Scotty, you know.
5: Yeah, slight. By the way, it's funny. Mike Vrabel in New England had a very tumultuous offseason, as we know. Okay. Dak Prescott as well had a tumultuous offseason. Not as much chatter in Dallas about that. And it's your quarterback. He's a star. And I don't mentally, where is he at? That kind of stuff, man. I know people want to brush it off. But we're going to hype up the Herbert situation. We got to at least, you know, say like that's a question mark for Dak. Not a huge one. But it factors in a little bit, does it not?
6: He seems fine. I mean, the offense is pretty stable over there. They've returned just about everybody, right?
5: Yeah.
6: Everybody's healthy. I'm going to knock on every surface here in the studio because you know how NFL injuries are this time of year. But yeah, I mean, I think they got a second, you know, offseason under Shoddy. I feel like they're in good shape. The question is the defense. They added so much to that side of the ball in the offseason, and we'll have to see if they can come together. Jerry's talking Super Bowl. Dak's talking Super Bowl. You know Dallas radio down there is talking Super Bowl.
5: I forgot this. Like last year, if I told you in, what is it? This is July. If I told you July 25, hey, the Jags are going to win 13 games.
6: Yes.
5: You would have been like, just STFU, get out of here. What are you talking about? You're a moron.
6: Yeah.
5: They won 13 games. So, like, the NFL is crazy like that. Like, I mean, I don't personally see 13.
6: Baby.
5: But, you know, maybe someone will clip this off and just hold it. And then if they do win 12, hey, J-Mac was kind of in the ballpark, even though I wasn't. I don't think they're going to stiff that. But
6: I think they will be better than they were last year. I do. I mean, at least they paid attention to the right side of the ball. Remember, at this time last year, too, we were just even in the middle. It wasn't even the end. It was the middle of the Micah Parsons drama. Remember, he didn't actually leave until September.
5: Yeah.
6: So, you know, I think that they are in a more solid place. I like that Dak is hyping up his guys. Well, have to see.
5: Look at that schedule. So the first two, they better win. I mean, you need a 2-0 there because Ravens,
6: Texans.
5: Well,
6: you need a 1-0, certainly. And then two will always be a big game.
5: Ravens, Texans, tough. Bucks, they should win, but at the Packers ain't going to be easy. At the Eagles, back-to-back is hard. I mean, you know, you see Seattle a little down the road. You see Rams. We'll see where the Niners are. That is not, five primetime. Is that right?
6: Yeah, that's the Cowboys, man. As I said, LeBron's still the face of the NBA. Cowboys are still the face of the NFL around the world to a lot of people, regardless of what happens.
5: Yeah, should they be? Oh, no, the staff is now telling me 6 primetime games. But, I mean, we do this every summer. Should the Cowboys still be the face of the league? Like, I don't.
6: Those are two. Should they and are they are two different things.
5: Well,
6: one is marketing, one is success. Right? So globally, I still think they are. Those cheerleaders have something to do with it, too. Don't slip on that.
5: But that show, by the way, that show is pop. My daughter's tried to watch that.
6: Yes.
5: I'm like, turn this nonsense off. Absolutely not. But if Tim Chalamet watches the show and recognizes the cheerleaders, maybe it's okay, you know, for a teenager to watch it.
6: Mm-hmm. Yeah. I'm going to hold on your standard of Tim Chalamet as your moral compass.
5: Wait, do your daughters watch that show?
6: Okay, no. Good. But that, if anyone does, that's fine.
5: That's
6: I'm just saying Timothy Chalamet is not the moral compass of my household.
5: He might be. Dune 3 coming in? No.
6: No. I do want to stay in the NFC East, though, and talk a little bit about the Eagles and their quarterback. This is their first training camp without A.J. Brown since 2022. Just because someone is out of sight, though, Brian, it does not mean they are out of mind. Before taking questions from the media for the first time, Jalen Hurts opened with a statement about how the team has gotten closer. And maybe he was taking a shot at his former teammate in here. Maybe he wasn't. You judge. Take a listen.
17: 100% alignment and zero entitlement. You know, I'd say one of my main points coming in, especially talking to my teammates and getting a sense of where we are throughout the summer and where we're going, is just the importance of discipline and unity. And, you know, I can't emphasize enough how important it is to carry and protect the intimacy of this team and what we do, because it takes all of us.
6: I mean, if I'm A.J. Brown listening to that, I'm quoting Beyonce, Say My Name. I mean, it was everything but the word Brown in there. But I don't know. What do you think? Do you think that they can have a more drama-free season this year without A.J. there? Do you think that that's going to help them on the field?
5: Yeah. That's a great line, Beyonce. But hold on. Let's back this up. First of all, Jalen Hurts with the mustache.
6: I know, it was very, very groomed.
5: Did he not look like a movie star?
6: Very groomed.
5: Yeah, I mean, that guy looked like he was straight out of Central Casting. No. So that's number one. Number two, Rachel, you've done a lot of these press conferences. You said something there interesting. He opened with a statement. This isn't week 4 and you come out and talk about the game. This is July and Jalen Hurts, who offers nothing to the media, comes out with a statement and talks about zero entitlement. I mean, I think this is undeniably a shot at A.J. Brown.
6: I don't think there is any question about that. Look, Jalen Hurts has had to hear a lot this offseason. Big, big, very researched, very heavily quote-heavy story came out about him from ESPN in the spring, talking about, talking about how, you know, he was a problem on the team, that he was inflexible, that everything had to be his way, that the offense was limited because of him. Obviously, there was pushback immediately from the Eagles on that, but what lingered was this is a put-up-or-shut-up year for Jalen Hurts, and that maybe he would be in trouble in some way if he was not able to deliver more this season. It's very obvious from the way Howie Roseman's been signing people right and left. They're putting a lot of money into this team, especially along the defensive line. They have Super Bowl aspirations for this year, and I guess maybe he wanted to set the tone. I mean, I don't know. Devonta Smith, much quieter guy. Not going to be saying, why aren't I getting all the catches? So they're very different receiving core this year, too.
5: Yeah, so the entitlement was one part of the quote. Wasn't there a second part that was also
6: united, we're 100% on the same page, that kind of thing?
5: I mean, these are jabs. These are jabs. I think that's and that's not really in the character of Jalen Hurts, right? It almost feels like, finally, a load off my shoulders. Now I'm going to pop off and say whatever I want.
6: Yeah.
5: Because that guy's out of the building.
6: This is a little bit like we were talking about last week. Everyone's competitive in the NFL. Everyone has pride in the NFL, right? And there is a point where if you push anyone too far, and I think Jalen Hurts has felt in the last few years, he has been pushed too far, not only by A.J. Brown specifically, but all of the criticism that is engendered and carried over, all the unnamed sources, all the sort of, oh, is he, all the whispers, all the that, that, the this. You're the one who's the poster boy on this show for saying, how come people are not saying just Super Bowl champion Jalen Hurts every time they say his name? Well, they don't, Jason. And I think this was him. Just, yeah, you know, that pride shows up. I don't care how mild-mannered you are or how much you keep it all inside. At some point,
5: yes,
6: we know how it works.
5: So, right? And by the way, Rachel, that just reminds me. So mm-hmm. Rich Paul said a lot of stuff about Luka and Austin Reeves' veiled comments. Mm-hmm. Might have been from LeBron. What is going to happen when Lakers media asks Austin Reeves, and are they going to say, well, it's a lot more chill around here, you know, a lot less noise or whatever, and it's going to be about LeBron. I mean, that's probably going to happen this fall, right?
6: Well, you won't hear any of that from Austin Reeves. Austin,
5: you
6: is
5: sure? I know he loves LeBron.
6: He really, not just that, but Austin is just one of the most happy-go-lucky guys I have met in sports. He doesn't hold a lot inside. When you saw him on the golf course when he signed his contract, yes, he's like, wow. Happened all over the place. He, undrafted guy from Arkansas, very happy to be here, knows and appreciates his entire history and how lucky he was to get to play with LeBron. Mm-hmm. Luka, you know, different story, not because he's a bad guy, but just obviously grew up in a very different way. You know, he, like LeBron, was told from a very early age. Luka was told at age 11 when he was signed to a pro contract from Barcelona, one of the greatest sports organizations in Europe, hey, you are going to be one of the greatest ever. So yeah, does Luka feel a certain kind of way about having it be his team now? We're going to have to find out. Yeah. I don't know. Austin, I think you're going to just hear, this is great. Yeah. It's going to be very happy. But it's interesting you mentioned Rich Paul, because our next story talks about him as well. Everyone is still processing the LeBron to Philly news, right? There's been debate, though, about whether this blockbuster starting lineup on paper can really dominate in real life. Las Vegas has weighed in, Jason. They're saying that they have the third best odds. They're tied with the Knicks, right? And oh man, you know, is this going to be the team that dominates the East? Well, it's interesting to hear what Rich Paul has to say. This is not what you'd expect. Take a listen here.
19: Paper versus play is two different things. Paper is the paper. You have to play. So I don't think they're the favorites. I think they'll be a tough out, but I don't think they're the favorites.
20: In year one, they're probably not the favorites, yeah, in year one.
19: But again,
20: but they're among the favorites.
19: Yeah. Look, anytime you add LeBron to any basketball team, they're going to be among the favorites.
6: So fascinating. You would never otherwise hear an agent with two players in a starting lineup of a team go on media and say, oh, no, they're not the favorites. I wouldn't say they're the favorites. They're not the favorites. Other teams are better than them. This is very, very unusual. I assume this is trying to tamp down, Jason, some of the ring chasing criticism that we've heard of, like, oh, he just went to a favorite and then now, okay, therefore he's just trying to chase a ring. Do you take it that way, or do you think it's something else?
5: It's definitely a game. They're playing a game here. And if the reports are true that LeBron's working on some kind of Last Dance documentary, what better soundbite before they go win the championship? Oh, these guys aren't the favorites. They're not the best team. It works out perfect. All right, Rachel with the news.
0: Well, that's the news.
21: And thanks for stopping by.
0: The Herd Lie News.
5: All right, coming up, I'll grill Jeff Schwartz, my guy. Bijan to the Bears? Does that make sense? Do you like that? We'll do some college football as well. He loves him some Oregon Ducks. We'll talk about that next year on The Herd.
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2: Flacco's story this season. 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
2: Everyone seems to be hyperventilating over Romo's video claiming, it proves he was falling down drunk. Now, I have an unpopular opinion about this. 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Because honestly, he seems often far loopier when he's calling the big late TV game on a Sunday afternoon, a CBS NFL broadcast, where you sometimes need a Rosetta Stone to translate Romo into English in real time. 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I see he's drunk. 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And I'm like, well, I don't know. 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You've watched him on television. You know that's kind of how he operates this.
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13: Back here on the Herd, our next guest, he is incredible when it comes to football, college, and the NFL. Let's bring in Jeff Schwartz, Fox Sports analyst. How we doing, Jeff? You enjoying Big Ten Media Days?
14: Good. It's football season.
13: Yeah.
14: Oh, yeah. I mean, it's football season. There's nothing better than this.
13: Do you love the coach speak there? Or is it getting crazy? What's the early read from you?
14: All right. So I'm fortunate enough to do radio here, and the coaches are very candid with us, which is great. We've done this years in a row now, so they know who we are. And so the coaches just kind of talk about their teams, man. You can tell which coaches are excited, which are not, which is kind of, when you do it long enough, you figure it out. So, you know, a lot of pressure on Oregon to win this year. Sig's excited, obviously, for defending his championship. Ryan Day knows how good they are. So a lot of fun this year.
13: Yeah. All right. We'll get to college in a moment. We'll go to the NFL. One of the big stories right now is Bijan Robinson, Jahmyr Gibbs hold in. They both want new deals. They want to reset the running back market. My view is obviously Gibbs is going to return to Detroit. He's not going anywhere. But Bijan Robinson's interesting, especially if we look at the Christian

0: Christian McCaffrey parallel in Carolina. They were going nowhere fast. They end up trading him, getting a haul, and it helped them fortify their roster. They just made the playoffs. I'm wondering, do you see a world where Atlanta, spinning their wheels, going nowhere, says maybe we move off Bijan, get a bunch of draft picks, maybe you get two firsts? I mean, he's still in his prime, first team all pro. What do you think?
1: So I'm a big fan of a running back addition to your team or a draft pick if you have the quarterback and everything else in place, right? So when you're set at quarterback and you add the running back, we saw with McCaffrey to San Francisco, we saw with Saquon Barkley to Philly, we saw with Gibbs to Detroit, right, where they had the offensive line and Goff, and they can supercharge your offense, right?
0: Yeah.
1: Right now, Atlanta, Penix is hurt and recovering. Tua's out. They just signed Cooper Rush to play quarterback. They're going through, it feels like, a roster transition. Keeping Bijan, as good as he is, he's a fantastic player, doesn't really get him to their end goal, right? They're years maybe away from being good enough a quarterback to really use a running back in that way. Send him to the Bears, right? Look at the Bears right now. Like, they have the offensive line, the wide receivers, the tight end, the quarterback, the coach. You add a running back like that and supercharge the offense. So I'm with Atlanta exploring a trade here. It makes sense, just the way I would want to build my roster.
0: Yeah.
1: And they're not in a quarterback. They don't have a quarterback in the future right now. Most likely it's not going to be Penix. So get rid of Bijan. Get draft picks. They obviously lost a first round pick in this draft for James Pierce. They just need more. They need better players. So make that trade.
0: 100%. All right, let's go to Baker Mayfield, Jeff. He is. It's crazy that Tampa just decides, we don't want to extend you. Sorry, you're going to play out your deal. Baker got them to the playoffs 3 of the last 4 seasons, I believe. He has as many playoff wins as Dak Prescott, whatever that means. But it's like, really? I mean, Baker's saying he feels undervalued. I know Todd Bowles is on the hot seat and Tampa kind of cratered at the end of last year, but are you surprised by this?
1: I'm not. It does feel like this is the end of this run with Baker Mayfield after this season. Obviously, Mike Evans departing maybe was the start of that, but they're tying coach and quarterback together, right? So if you end up having the season that you think you're going to have, maybe keep everyone. If not, it sets up to where Baker can go, your coach can go, and you bring in a new coach and a new quarterback, right? I mean, look, Baker Mayfield last season, I've enjoyed watching him on the documentary that they had out there, but he's getting older, right? He's getting more beat up. Mm. You saw last season, they cratered at the end of last season. Why are they going to pay a quarterback that seems to maybe be a little bit on the downward, their coach, maybe downward a little bit as well? Why tie them together for a couple more seasons? It does feel like this is a sort of a prove-it year for those guys. If you're not able to win the division again, the Saints have gotten better, right? The Panthers have gotten better. So I think it makes sense to just say, look, let's wait and see. If we play well this year, maybe we'll reward everyone with contract extensions. But it does feel like this could be the end of this sort of Baker Mayfield run in Tampa Bay after the year's over.
0: I mean, they move off Mike Evans, Levante David, 2 veterans, and now Vita Vea wants out. It just a weird vibe. I actually think Baker would fit perfectly in Pittsburgh with Mike McCarthy next year when Aaron Rodgers is gone. Remember, McCarthy and Dak Prescott, that was an amazing pairing. I think Baker's still probably a top 18 quarterback in the league, and he's not paid like it. He's paid less than Daniel Jones and some of these other guys. I'm like, I don't know. Are you low on Baker?
1: No, he deserves to get paid better than those guys. I hate the Pittsburgh idea. Pittsburgh has got to finally invest in a top quarterback draft pick. It is time to do that. It's time to finally go ahead and however you get there, whether that's not being good this season, which is unlikely, and drafting, whether it's trading up, like Baker Mayfield just is another run of quarterbacks for them that make no sense. No, look, Baker Mayfield deserves the money. He deserves more money, but what you deserve doesn't mean you're going to get in the NFL, right? The leverage tends to go on the team in this situation. And I understand he's upset. I was surprised he was so vocal with that, with his disappointment the last couple of days. I get he's trying to put pressure on the team. He's not going to sit out. He wants to win. He deserves more money. Absolutely. Maybe they decide on a one-year deal or just give him a little more money this season to make him happy. But I'm not surprised he hasn't got a long-term contract.
0: Well, I don't think he wants that. I think he wants to get a long-term deal because if he gets hurt this year, he's got nothing, you know, and he plays a reckless brand of football. All right, let's go to Fernando Mendoza. I'm so fascinated by this story. The Raiders have decided that Kirk Cousins is their guy. Much like the Atlanta Falcons going nowhere with Bijan, he ain't going nowhere with Kirk Cousins. I would put Mendoza out there, obviously assuming he doesn't look like total garbage in camp. We haven't seen much footage of him. There's no stats really that I've seen. So they're kind of keeping stuff a secret. Mendoza famously cooked your Oregon Ducks to the tune of 5 TD passes in the college football playoff.
1: Thank you.
0: Listen, I love Mendoza. I don't know where you are, but I'm just curious your thoughts on Cousins and Mendoza. And when you were in the league, was there any situation where there's a veteran versus a number one pick on your roster?
1: Look, I think ideally you would always love to let the number one pick sit as long as possible, right? Like in the most ideal world of all time. But this is not the most ideal world of all time, right? Like these guys have got to play and you have to figure out whether they're your guy immediately to build around them. And when you think about times where quarterbacks have sat for a while, right? Mahomes did it, but Alex Smith had his best season of his career, right? Like he played great. Obviously, Jordan Love sat behind Rodgers. This is Cousins.
0: Yeah.
1: Like you're sitting behind a guy with no future whatsoever to make your team better. And the only way this team will get better is to play Mendoza early in his career, let him figure out, let him have the bumps and bruises, and you want to see improvement over every quarter of the season, right? So the second quarter is better than the first quarter. The third quarter of the season is better than the second quarter. And by the fourth quarter of the season, the last four or five games, obviously there's one game extra now, so it doesn't work perfectly. He's at the point where he's your franchise guy. You know what you need to build around him. So playing Cousins to me makes zero sense whatsoever. I get ideal world. You'd love to do it. I get it. Play Mendoza, man. Like we saw last season how ready he is for the NFL. Let him play early on and let him go through his bumps and bruises.
0: All right, let's go to college football. We'll start with Oregon. We got an Oregon staffer here, who a guy on staff from Oregon, who is like, we're winning the title this year. Loves them. I mean, listen, Dante Moore is he the best player in college football? I will just say, Jeff, I liked him a lot for the Jets, and then I saw some shaky-ish performances in high-leverage games last year that made me question. But I don't know. Your thoughts on Dante Moore?
1: Well, I don't want to use this entire time up on Dante Moore, but the first Indiana game was a little bit rough. I think the rest of the season was absolutely fine. You look at what he did against Iowa with no wide receivers, and that's part of the story, is that back half of the season, they had three scholarship wideouts for many games in a row. And you look at the championship game, he threw one bad pass early on, right, the out that was picked off, and then he was fine the rest of the time against Indiana. Texas Tech was a big part of the offensive line, was a problem, and I like his decision to come back. He showed maturity throughout his career, right? Sat 1 year at Oregon behind Dylan Gabriel. And I think it's refining those little moments, right? He said he put on 15 pounds, which is great. I don't consider him a runner. You're seeing highlights right now. He can run the football. The question for Oregon is really the offensive coordinator, right? They elevated Drew to be the offensive coordinator. You know, he replaces Will Stein. That's a big job for him. And it's just a couple moments of the year when you're really going to tell the difference at USC, at Ohio State. But this team, I know when I say it's championship or bust, people will say, well, Oregon's been that way before. There's a difference between saying that and actually believing that and having the roster to do so. They brought back their entire defensive line. Their entire defensive line are top 100 draft picks, right, including Amari Washington, a first-round pick. You know, they brought back their secondary, which is young, but second best in the country. They brought back tight end number one, Jamari Johnson. They got Dante Moore. They have two, three running backs that are really good. They might have the best wide receiver room in the country by the time the season is done. It's a supremely talented team. They just have to be better in rematches. They were back against Indiana in a rematch, Ohio State, and against Washington. Like, that's been their bugaboo. The rematches have been a problem. But Dan Lanning's 39, man. Like, he's a young coach. He'll figure it out.
0: Oh, my gosh. All right, Jeff Schwartz, live from Big Ten Media Days. All right, Jeff, man, looking good, buddy. We'll talk to you soon.
1: Thank you. Take care. Thank you, bud.
0: Yeah. Jeff Schwartz. Good stuff. Former NFL offensive lineman. Obviously, a former Oregon Duck. Did you hear that breakdown? Oh, my gosh. I mean, rattle it. Now, I will say tight end one. Well, I thought the Jets drafted Oregon's tight end one. I don't know. All right, coming up. Oh, I'm excited for this, folks. So next hour, Bryce Underwood, the Michigan quarterback, the $10 million man, apparently. One of the highest touted recruits in recent years. He's going to be joining the show. And someone compared Kurt Cignetti to Babe Ruth. He's the Babe Ruth of college football. I love that.
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7: Stocks are recovering ground following yesterday's no-action Fed meeting and market sell-off. Microsoft shares are up 15% after its upbeat earnings. Meta Platform shares down 9%. Its quarter was disappointing. Apple and Amazon report earnings after the Wall Street close today. Inflation measured by the PCE price index declined in June, down 0.1%. For the year ending in June, it came in at 3.7%, 3.3% excluding food and energy, though the report does not include the recent rebound in crude oil prices. Multiple reports are saying today that hedge fund Situational Awareness has sold all of its public stock holdings after steep losses in the recent artificial intelligence downturn. That's your Fox Business Report. I'm Ginny Cosola. Invested in you.
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13: North Carolina football coach Bill Belichick with a press conference this morning and not offering any direct comments regarding GM Michael Lombardi going on administrative leave. At Big Ten Media Day this week, Oregon coach Dan Lanning says he's looking forward to running it back with a number of Ducks who returned.
14: Very excited about this season. I really like the work that our guys have put in. You know, walking in this year, what's different from last year? Obviously, we have some great returning players that have been big contributors to our program. One thing that I recognize is last year I felt like we had a team that had a ton of talent. This year I feel like we have a team that has a lot of experience returning. A lot of those young players that played are now guys that have also had great experience.
13: Oregon finished last season 13-2, losing to national champion Indiana in the college football playoff semis. Following an emergency meeting, UEFA countries, including Germany, France, and England, will boycott all FIFA competitions, the World Cup included, over FIFA President Gianni Infantino's private equity plan. That's sports. I'm Frank Arity.
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17: If the Cavaliers had the Sixers' current roster, we wouldn't be waiting. If Bam, Giannis, and Spo were in Cleveland, we wouldn't be waiting. If Draymond and Steph were in Cleveland, even at their age, way past their prime, we wouldn't be waiting.
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15: Here's Jason McIntyre.
0: Here we go. Hour number two on The Herd. We've got Michigan quarterback Bryce Underwood stopping by shortly. Saw he was working out with Joe Burrow this offseason. This is where I would insert the eyes emoji. Oh, okay. All right. Oh. Big boy Bryce Underwood in Michigan. They return all their starters. New coach. Michigan's going to be fascinating. Before we get to Bryce Underwood, I do want to talk to you about just this fascinating story in college football. So Big Ten Media Days are happening right now. And obviously the big story in the Big Ten is Indiana and what they've done in the last 2 years. This is crazy. So PJ Fleck, Big Ten coach at Minnesota, comes out and has an amazing quote yesterday. He said that Cignetti called his own shot like Babe Ruth. Babe Ruth, pretty good baseball player. And I put Kurt Cignetti right up there with Babe Ruth because he did the same thing. But that was just a home run. That wasn't a grand slam in the World Series in Game 7 to win it. And I, you know, this is bizarre. So Kurt Cignetti is 65 years old, guys. I don't know if you're aware of this. I was just looking into his resume. It truly is fascinating. For about 20 plus years, Kurt Cignetti was a position coach, bouncing around college football as a position coach. 20 years. Most people at that point are like, all right, I'm not going to make it, you know, as a head coach, let me just move on, sell cars, whatever, insurance, stable. I don't have to move my family around. One of those deals. Kurt Cignetti said no. And then he got a little fortunate. He got into the Nick Saban world. And from there, boom, he starts getting little head coaching jobs, Elon, JMU. Shout out to JMU, second time this week. And then Kurt Cignetti lands at Indiana. And in year one, they go 11-2. And it was like, oh, that's a nice story. Indiana, usually a doormat in college football. That's a great story. It was fun. And then Notre Dame kicks in their teeth in the college football playoff, covered the spread easily, no sweat. Then year two, people were still kind of dubious of Indiana. There wasn't like, okay, here come the Hoosiers. And Cignetti, obviously, with Fernando Mendoza at the helm, leads them to the title, undefeated season. It's just an unbelievable story. Look at their rankings since hiring Cignetti, 27-2. They're dominant in basically every category that matters. They are an offensive machine. And some people in our morning meeting, we've got some ravenous TV guys, and they were like, basically, who at 65 years old makes it as a dominant head coach? And there's the story of Brian Cranston, who, you know, was a bit guy. He had a role on Seinfeld as you remember the dentist episode, classic stuff. And then he was the dad on Malcolm in the Middle. Now, that was not a show I watched a lot of, but he did well on Malcolm in the Middle. He never broke through as a leading man. And then somebody had the vision. I think Kurt Cignetti could be a leading man. Let's create the show called Breaking Bad. And then Bryan Cranston makes the leap. And he is now TV star. Massive. Everybody knows him. And he's a huge success and wealthy beyond belief. And so I just wonder if there's a parallel between, hey, man, not everybody's going to become a star at 25. You know, we love championing these coaches. Somebody yesterday said, Dan Lanning, Jeff Schwartz just said it. Dan Lanning's 39. Like, what? That's super young. What about those offensive coordinators in the league are super young? And Cignetti's winning at 65. I just love this story. Here's Brett Bielema talking about Kurt Cignetti at Big Ten Media Days.
16: That is single-handedly the most impressive story that I've witnessed in my college career. What Sigs did, came in and took over a program that historically had been one of the losingest programs, and to turn it into 2 years later an undefeated, and literally ran away with it.
0: Truly a remarkable story. I don't know if you guys really fully remember last year. So James Franklin, you know, I don't want to be mean. James Franklin falls apart, right? And Penn State, which was supposed to be a really, really good top five team, they end up firing James Franklin early in the season. And do you guys remember the first name that popped up was, hey, well, why doesn't Penn State go get Kurt Cignetti from Indiana? That's a huge upgrade. Cignetti's a guy on the rise. Sure, he's 65, but we'll go get him. He'll upgrade in a heartbeat from Indiana, Penn State. I mean, you're stepping into the big leagues. And then the season kept going and it was all of a sudden like, nah, Cignetti ain't going to Penn State. They ended up with Matt Campbell, who's excellent, and I think Penn State's going to be really good. I like their over win total, if that kind of thing gets you excited. But Cignetti's story, like, he's not leaving. He's befriended Mark Cuban, you know, the billionaire graduate of Indiana. Mark Cuban's writing $10 million checks. They're cleaning up. I don't know how good they're going to be this year. I don't think they're going to be as good last. Come on, they're not going 13-0 again. I love Cignetti. That ain't happening. You know? By the way, the Big Ten is absolutely loaded. And if you want to get granular, you know, you could say, well, J-Mac, you remember how the Patriots got to the Super Bowl last year with like an easy schedule, just cakewalk, historically an easy schedule? Well, you know, Indiana, I mean, if we're being real, Did you see their schedule last year? They weren't beating up everybody. They beat a down Penn State team after Franklin got fired. Huge favorites, barely escaped that game. Like, Indiana did not play the toughest schedule last year. Out of conference was a joke. But you start to look around and hear these quotes like, oh my gosh. Well, is Indiana really like a team that's here to stay with Cignetti? I mean, the Babe Ruth comparison is unbelievable. Initially, I'm like, come on, let's slow down on Cignetti. And then you look closer and you're like, this guy's awesome. And you just love his storyline. Another actor who was kind of a bit player was James Gandolfini. And then he gets Sopranos around 38, 39 years old. And next thing you know, James Gandolfini, oh my gosh, this is one of the great actors of our time. This guy's incredible. You know, Sopranos, an all-time great show. Sometimes you just need someone to take a chance on you and be a champion for you. And this guy can be the next big superstar. But somebody's got to take a chance. And I guess we'll give Saban a lot of credit for taking on Cignetti, who, again, 20-plus years as a position coach, bouncing around. Go look at his resume. It's like, man, these are the stories we need to really prop up. Cignetti, just an incredible storyline in college football. All right, we're waiting for Bryce Underwood to sit down and chat with us, the Michigan quarterback. Is there any chance we could get the Indiana schedule on the screen for this season before we get Underwood? Because I'm not one of these repeat guys, right? It's going to be almost impossible for Indiana to repeat. We know Oregon is excellent. They are going to be probably the cream of the crop in the Big Ten. We know Texas is going to be really, really good. Obviously, Ohio State's never going anywhere. Miami should be good. It's going to be difficult to bounce back. College football is in really a transition period, especially with the Big Ten rising as rapidly as they are. There were some quotes out of Big Ten Media Day kind of bashing the SEC. But you look at Indiana, like, they're going to start, no disrespect to Rachel's Northwestern team, they're going to start 4-0. I'm sorry, 5-0. And then they got a Nebraska game that probably won't be a cakewalk, but North Texas, Howard, Western Kentucky, Indiana's going to smash them. Where it gets interesting, folks, is that versus Ohio State. Bloomington's going to be jumping. And then the next week, they travel to Michigan to face Bryce Underwood, Kyle Whittingham, and the Wolverines. That back-to-back stretch will probably define the season. They do get to host USC, which is nice. They have a West Coast trip to Washington. So there is some travel, right? They got to go to the East Coast and Rutgers. Then they got to go to the West Coast in Washington. It's not a brutal schedule. I would assume they're going to be favored in every game except Ohio State. And I haven't seen a Michigan line yet at the Big House. So Indiana, just a tremendous story. And I think Michigan is probably the second best story right now in the Big Ten, especially given what happened to their coach. He's gone. Kyle Whittingham's in. And we got Bryce Underwood now joining us from Big Ten Media Days, the great strapping quarterback of the Wolverines. Bryce, man, we're so excited to talk to you. Hope you're having fun at Big Ten Media Days. Are they giving you the car wash treatment?
18: Definitely. It's a great time here. How you doing?
0: I'm excellent, man. Let's start with your new coach, Kyle Whittingham, coming off the offseason, which we don't totally need to go into. But you got a new coach, I would assume a new offense. Tell me what we can expect from the Wolverines this year.
18: Well, we'll find out. Having Coach Whittingham as my new coach has been amazing. Overall, it's been a blessing. He's an aggressive guy, you know. You're going to get the ball rolling. We've been working very hard this offseason, so it's time to go.
0: And you have been training this offseason, I see here, with Joe Burrow, who is a decent NFL quarterback and a legendary college football quarterback. Where were you guys working out? How did that connect? And what'd you learn?
18: One of the main things that I learned from Joe, it was honestly how relaxed, how calm he stays. You know, just staying calm during the storm, that's one of the biggest focus I've been focusing on. So,
0: are there any techniques?
18: Great that to see he was, come through the season.
0: Yeah. Any techniques? So, like, how do you just stay calm when there's, you know, 300-pound guys barreling down on you? You know, especially if you're facing Ohio State, that's all Americans, by the way.
18: Overall, really just feeling those guys in your peripheral rather than watching them, you know, just staying focused on the play and everything that's going on. So that's been my main focus.
0: Obviously, the staff was enthralled by the viral video of you running the football recently. I'm just curious, can we expect you to run even more next year? Do you think dual threat is something you want to expand on?
18: Overall, I feel like I'm going to be used as my team needs, you know, so that's the next step. I just want to have that in my toolbox whenever it comes to need.
0: Obviously, there's some really good quarterbacks in the Big Ten. Julian Sayin is there. Dante Moore. Apparently, you and Dante Moore are pretty tight. You want to talk a little bit about the friendship and how you guys know each other so well?
18: Yeah, Dante is from the Detroit area. So we grew up playing with each other. He played for the Detroit Spartans. I played for the Detroit Spartans. He was, I think he's 2 years older than me. So, you know, we've been tight and close ever since then. I was like 9, 8 years old. So that's one of my closest guys.
0: Yeah. Is there anyone you pattern your game after? Obviously, being close with Moore, and you guys could both sling it. Is there anyone you kind of think, like, you know, as a young guy, hey, I kind of would like to be him as a quarterback?
18: Overall, I watch a lot of guys. I watch Joe Burrow, Josh Allen, you know, Lamar Jackson, you know, just taking a few things from each one of those guys. Aaron Rodgers as well as that, you know, just taking a few things from each one of those guys. You know, just watching those guys ever since I've been growing up, so.
0: Yeah, and when you look at their games in the NFL and your game, do you think, like, hey, man, I'd love to get in one of those offenses? I mean, Burrow's throwing the ball relentlessly, and Allen's kind of a pass-run combo. Is that the kind of quarterback you think you can be at Michigan with Whittingham?
18: Overall, I feel like, like I said before, you know, my steps will be, you know, taking everything that my team needs, you know, anything I need to do, if it's run the ball, throw the ball, anything that my team needs, yeah. I'm willing to do it.
0: Obviously, let's talk about the Ohio State rivalry. Is there any way you could put into words for the audience what that is like as a Michigan quarterback? Because obviously the history in the rivalry is pretty incredible.
18: Overall, it's the biggest rivalry in sports history. Been going on for years now. So I feel like overall it's, you know, mentally, strength, physically, your physical strength, your emotional strength, everything in those ways, and how you can perform the best on the field in all those ways. So I feel like that's it. It comes with everything. So
0: yeah, so Bryce, we had Jeremiah Smith on yesterday, and we were talking NIL and how it's so great for athletes. Can you just talk a little bit about, you know, how important this is for athletes, and any advice you've given young guys, given that you're like one of the big, big first NIL quarterbacks?
18: Definitely, just being able to use my name, image, and likeness, you know, things that I'm, you know, blessed with, and every opportunity that I have, you know, to give and show my face in any way possible, and I can help my family and help others as well. So just a blessing I have now.
0: Yeah. All right, Bryce Underwood, the great young quarterback for Michigan. Big things expected. Bryce, thank you so much for taking the time today, man, and good luck this season.
18: For sure. Thank you so much.
0: All right. Bryce Underwood, the Michigan star quarterback. Can they make the college football playoff? That would be a big leap, but Whittingham is a coach that everybody trusts. All right. After this, Rachel will have the news for us. A couple big stories emerging in the NFL.
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21: Below average temperatures are in store for this afternoon with highs near 81 degrees and south winds at 10 to 20 miles per hour. Our chances for showers and thunderstorms is going to increase as well and continue through the overnight hours. Rain totals of 1 to 2 inches is possible through Friday night. From the Kelloland Live Doppler HD Storm Center, I'm meteorologist Jalen Borison.
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27: The Dodgers, there's no way they can afford to not trade for starting pitching. They can't. They absolutely. You are getting into the final couple of months of the season. And while on paper, you feel like your starting rotation is good, you don't have enough. Shohei Ohtani, who knows? Blake Snell is coming back, but anytime a guy comes back in the last couple of months of the season, it's a little dicey, man. All right, is he going to build up? Is he still going to be the guy? They could go into the regular season with the top 20 pitchers in Major League Baseball. They could find a way to get all of them, right? We got Scooble. We got Schlittler. We got everybody. And then the Dodgers get to the deadline, and they need starting pitching. I don't know why. I don't know why they even pay for starting pitching, because they just have to make trades at the deadline to get more starting pitching, because their starting pitching is either injured or ineffective at some point. Like, the Dodgers have to do this every single year.
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0: Good stuff from Bryce Underwood, Michigan quarterback. We had Jeremiah Smith yesterday. Dang, our Booker Dave, he's just crushing it at Big Ten Media Days. Enjoy some pizza for me, Dave. Let's go to Rachel Nichols with the news.
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31: Jason, I got one of your favorite stories of the week right up top. Justin Herbert. You know he got engaged to Instagram star Madison Beer. But I'm here to tell you, she is not his biggest fan. No, she's going to have to fight for his affections because once again, his coach, Jim Harbaugh, has got some words. Listen to the latest that Jim Harbaugh has to say about his QB.
32: Everything that I already knew about him, I used to give adjectives to it. I just think he's the best there ever was. That's really what I learned. Every time you think he's reached the top rung of my esteem, you know, he finds another rung on the ladder to take. So, yeah, love him. I'd follow him to hell and back.
31: Does Madison Beer say such things?
0: No.
31: I have not heard them. Jim Harbaugh saying that he's the best that ever was and that he'd follow Justin Herbert to hell and back. But Jason, I want you to do some ranking for me because this is obviously not the first time we've heard this kind of praise from Harbaugh about his quarterback. Here are some of the real gems, and I want you to tell me how much hell and back where this falls.
0: Okay.
31: So this is what we've heard from Jim Harbaugh before about Justin Herbert. There's not one gene in his body I wouldn't immediately trade for. God doesn't put a monopoly or give a monopoly of talent to anybody, maybe except Justin Herbert.
0: Oh, gosh.
31: I want to be best friends with him. Quote, he's a mighty man. I'm not mighty mouse, I don't know. And then I'm changing his name to Beast Herbert because he's half man, half beast. So I like all of these.
0: You know, so Harbaugh lives kind of in my area, and I know he has kids. I wonder if his kids are writing. He sounds like a meme, does he not? Like, this is what you think of. Like, I want to be best friends with him. Like,
31: I want to be bestest friends.
0: Some of this stuff, Rachel, some people say that stuff about me. They're all attributed to my dog. If he could talk, he would say that stuff about me. We're tight. You know, good luck today, buddy.
31: There's not one gene in your body he wouldn't trade for.
0: Yeah, that's, my kids do not talk about me like that. I know my wife doesn't. Maybe my family members.
31: You're very high on Justin Herbert, too. I know we're going to do your quarterback ranking soon. I'm going to be honest. I got to a sneak peek at your quarterback ratings, he might be a little higher than I think he should be. I don't know. Look, if you look at Justin from last season, ranked in the top third in the NFL in a lot of the passing yards, touchdowns, those kinds of stats, middle third when you got to QBR passer rating, and then bottom third when you get to, you know, worst in the league in interceptions, sacks, things like that. Now, a lot of that was the offensive line. They basically revamped the entire interior line. I think they replaced everybody. Mm-hmm. Mike McDaniel's obviously in there now. Do you feel like this is a leap season for Herbert?
0: Well, this is a good topic, Rachel. So in the NBA, the coaching, it matters, but not as much as the NFL, mm-hmm. obviously, right?
31: Yeah, so because you're not dialing up plays in the
0: right,
31: same way.
0: 100%. So when I look at Harbaugh, I say, okay, how many different head coaches has he had? How many different offensive coordinators has he had? And then you look
31: at
0: Patrick Mahomes and you're like, oh, well, he got Andy Reid, who's like one of the sharper minds we've seen in the NFL mm-hmm. in the last 30 years. Mm-hmm. So, like, let me ask you this, Rachel. And again, it's such a hypothetical. We don't do this in the NBA. Like, oh, well, what if LeBron was on this other team? What if Justin Herbert and Patrick Mahomes switched places? Do you think the narratives would be different? We know Mahomes is good and he would get the Chargers to the playoffs despite Anthony Lynn and Brandon Staley. But would Herbert be cooking and probably have a Super Bowl or two if he had Andy Reid? I don't think physically these two quarterbacks are that different. Both can make all the throws.
31: I mean, I know the OC just changed, but Jim Harbaugh is a highly respected
0: 100%.
31: Coach. 100%. Won a championship at Michigan. Yeah. I mean, it's not like he's had, you know, bottom of the barrel.
0: No. So. The guy's before him. But, like, Reid calls all the plays. Harbaugh's not calling offensive plays.
31: Mahomes has the miracle scrambles, right?
0: All Herbert the, like, can do that stuff, can't
31: whatever.
0: He?
31: Whatever. I according bet you to Jim Harbaugh, he can walk on water. But
0: okay.
31: I don't know. All right. I want to get to Baker Mayfield because yesterday we talked about his contract issues and his dispute. We have fresh sound from Baker today at training camp. Here's what he had to say about not landing a new deal.
1: Disappointing in that regard to not have, you know, to feel disrespect a little bit. And that's really the disappointing part, to feel undervalued after, you know, thinking you've earned it. This is not a poor me thing. There's a lot of other people that have it way worse off. But I can sit here and look at other quarterbacks and peers and evaluate myself based on that and put myself in certain categories that I deserve to be compensated for that. And I think I'm a franchise quarterback. I've been told I'm a franchise quarterback. It's been said publicly from ownership down here. And so to not have a deal done is very disappointing. But I said the deadline was a deadline.
31: And Baker did say they offered him a 2-year deal, but it wasn't at the size. It wasn't a franchise quarterback kind of deal. I don't know, Jason. I mean, good quarterbacks, hard to find, right? Why do you think this is going on with him in the Bucs?
0: Well, did you hear that from ownership on down?
31: Yes.
0: I've been told I was
31: a franchise quarterback.
0: Huh.
31: Look, if you look, when Baker first came in the league, he obviously was talking the talk before he walked the walk, right? A lot of old school guys didn't like him, that sort of thing. But if you look, these numbers are interesting because these are through the span of his career. If you look through the time he entered the league to now, he's in the top three in these passing categories. Big plays. Look at that. Over 20 yards. There's a little bit of what more do you want? And I understand. I like what Jeff Schwartz said earlier today in the last hour. He was saying, look, he may have earned it, but it's not about that necessarily. It's what the market will pay you. And ownership does have the advantage here. But I don't know if you want to make a guy like this unhappy. He's still the leader in your locker room, the leader of the team. And if the guys feel... I mean, I've been in a lot of NFL locker rooms over the years. If the guys feel like they're producing and that ownership doesn't appreciate it and that they're not being rewarded for it, and if they see Baker's very popular, if they see the leader of the locker room being put in that position, it's not good for morale.
0: Yeah.
31: It really doesn't go well.
0: So their backup is Jake Browning. We've seen that show before.
31: I was going to say.
0: Solid at Washington. He's you can't make him your guy.
31: Right.
0: So what do you think the game plan is here? Is the GM already saying, we're going to move on from Baker, move on from Bowles and reboot? Like, I think Baker's probably going to be too good that they're drafting like top five, top 10, right?
31: I mean, look, obviously their timelines is an issue, and Jeff brought that up as well, too. Are they, you know, drafting for a different generation than he is going forward? But as I said, the holy grail in the NFL is a good quarterback. And we see the teams that can't even have a serviceable quarterback. You may be a fan of one of those teams. So there is a point where if you have a guy who is getting the job done on his end, and look, the Bucs have had their issues off and on while he has been there, and the passing offense in general last year, I know, was ranked 20th overall. It's not like they have lit the league on fire. However, this is a position where having a guy who you can rely on to get the job done, if you, even if he's not top 10 or top 5, is something that is so valuable. And I know this because you ask the teams where they don't have one of those guys. And again, I think you do a disservice. It is my opinion. You do a disservice to the entire team and the morale of the entire team if you are messaging to players, hey, this guy you all like and will follow to the ends of the earth, we know he did the job, but we don't have to pay him more, so we're not going to bother to. Yeah. It's not. I think this is a mistake mentally and sort of in terms of morale, maybe even more so than it is in terms of the market.
0: Yeah. I mean, there aren't 32 starting quarterbacks in the league. We know that. There's probably closer to 22. I think this is a mistake. By the way, Baker Mayfield's wife checking in on the Herd IG page.
31: She knows what's up.
0: On the video yesterday. I'm sorry, guys. A lot of people agree the Bucs are screwing this up. Now, if memory serves, Colin likes the Bucs GM a lot.
31: Mm-hmm.
0: And he had done some good things previously. I'm very curious to see if this puts that guy under the spotlight. Wait, why aren't we keeping our quarterback?
31: Well, look, I mean, they missed the playoffs last year. It was on a tiebreaker. But you've pointed out the division is not exactly a powerhouse.
0: Yeah.
31: They could easily win that division this year. Atlanta doesn't even have a quarterback.
0: That's not the ceiling they want. We want to win the Super Bowl. Well, as Rachel likes to say, hey, not everybody's winning the championship every year. One team, you know?
31: One. Everyone else. All right, let's get back to the NBA. The Lakers, as we've been talking about for the last few weeks, clearly have transitioned now from LeBron to Luka Doncic. Front office made a ton of roster moves around Luka, and another piece of the Luka puzzle is going to click into place later in the summer. He's going to host the whole roster in Slovenia. A little four-day informal minicamp, workouts, golf, tourism, bonding. We see this with QBs and receivers sometimes, right? Aaron Rodgers took his guys to Wyoming for Dude Ranch, right? And we've seen it in the NBA too. We've seen guys take trips to the Caribbean, things like that. Slovenia is further afield than usual. Do you think these help? Do you think this makes a difference with teams?
0: I'll say yes, but I'll say yes. Let me ask you, Rachel, if LeBron's still on the roster, is Luka doing this?
31: I did think about that, of sort of like, well, why is he doing it this year instead of last year? Last year was his first full season, right, with the team. He got traded in the last third of the season before, so I think he was just getting his bearings last summer. If LeBron was still on the team, I could see him maybe doing this. There were issues between LeBron and Luka. I do want to stress that. That just didn't happen.
0: Yeah, no. I'm not saying there were any.
31: Yeah. So,
0: but I wonder, LeBron would probably be like, sorry, I'm going to golf. You know,
31: maybe.
0: Luka
31: says there's golf for this.
0: Oh, there is golf.
31: So LeBron might show up if there was golf. I don't know. I mean, LeBron was golfing in Europe this summer. We saw that earlier in the season with the 2016 Cavs. I don't know if it would have happened if LeBron was still on the team, but I think it does say something that Luka's doing it. You know, look, on a Tuesday night in February in Memphis, are they thinking like, man, he did take us to Slovenia? I don't know. But I do think that in those little possible miscommunications between teammates, you know, Aaron Rodgers said it with his, you know, talk at camp earlier this week. He said, look, it helps with the little, you understand a guy. Maybe you know where he's coming from. Maybe you're not as quick to take offense. I don't know. You've been high on the Lakers roster.
0: Well, I was going to flip it on you. Yeah. A, are the Lakers winning 50 games? They won 53 last year. B, are the Lakers hosting a first round playoff series?
31: I think they will. Here's the thing that is interesting. I think there will be some easier wins in the West this year because you don't have as many good teams. We had a big migration. The East has a lot more stars night to night. Those wins are going to be harder to come by. In the West, I think you're going to pick up some more easy wins. There won't be tanking teams necessarily because of the way the rules changed, but there are teams that are rebuilding. So I think that you will have some wins where those win totals will go up a little bit. But at the very top of the West, obviously it's tougher. I wouldn't put them in the top two, that's for sure. But I think anywhere from 3 to 5 is an easy win for the Lakers.
0: It is weird. I don't want to give Adam Silver credit for this, but there is a lot more balance throughout the league. I mean, the East is, you could argue, 11 deep. The West, I mean, the Blazers are not a layup, okay? That's a youngish team now injecting a Dame Lillard for veteran leadership. The Jazz are very young. Mm-hmm. These teams, they're not going to be as good as the Thunder or Spurs, but they're going to play hard. Yeah. They haven't gotten any. They haven't won anything.
31: I mean, look at all those teams. You have stars on all of those teams, or at least big names on a lot of those teams.
0: Phoenix is,
31: you can
0: is
31: give Adam Silver credit. You can give owners credit.
0: The idea
31: was give us a hard cap because we want to, you know, kind of police ourselves on spending so much money. That was the idea. However, a intended consequence of that idea was also, hey, obviously, if you have more fan bases who feel they're in it, if you have more fan bases who get to celebrate a championship, that's a good thing. And it is a good thing. I also like dynasties. I feel like being able to have dynasties pop off is also a good thing. Mm. I like teams to be able to keep players, especially their homegrown players. That's a good thing. So maybe this has been a bit of an overcorrection. It's hard to tell. Maybe there's a middle. There's been some talk in the league about maybe changing the cap rules. If you did draft a player, being able to have him be worth less of your cap than just, you know, other things the way they are right now. But we'll see. For now, there's a lot of parity in the Lakers. You know, they it's been 6 years since they won. So maybe they're up again sometime soon. Maybe they can get into that conference finals area again. We'll have to see.
0: Rachel with the news.
8: Well, that's the news.
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0: All right, first-time head coach Jesse Minter this week met with the media and said, hey, Lamar Jackson's the best player in the NFL. Well, I'm ranking the top 10 quarterbacks. Now, I know Cowherd did this recently, and we have an honorable mention section for some of his guys. That's next year on The Herd.
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13: With your Ag News, I'm Farm and Ranch Director Sarah Heinrich. A new analysis from University of Illinois and USDA economists says growing health disparities are contributing to workforce challenges across rural America. The report finds adults ages 25 to 54 in rural communities are dying from natural causes at significantly higher rates than their urban counterparts, with cancer, heart disease, and circulatory disease among the leading causes. Researchers say the trend could have lasting economic consequences by reducing the available workforce needed to support rural businesses and local economies. The study points to several contributing factors, including sedentary lifestyles, poor diets, obesity, nicotine use, and cardiometabolic diseases. Researchers also suggest community conditions, rather than simple living in a rural area, may play a major role in the widening health gap. The findings highlight the importance of improving health outcomes to help strengthen the long-term vitality of rural communities. And we'll be back with more Ag News right after this.
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13: The United Soybean Board has approved a $122.5 million budget for fiscal year 2027, investing soybean checkoff dollars to expand markets and strengthen demand for U.S. soy. The farmer-led board says funding will support research, promotion, and education across food, feed, renewable fuels, industrial products, exports, and sustainable production. USB Chair Brent Gatton says, "We're focused on what moves volume and creates value, from protecting the markets we have to accelerating new uses and opening new doors for U.S. soy. Key investments include expanding renewable fuel markets, increasing demand for soybean meal and soy oil, growing exports in more than 90 countries, and developing new industrial uses for soy-based products." The budget was approved during the board's July meeting and is aimed at helping soybean farmers remain competitive while creating long-term market opportunities. With your Ag News, I'm Farm and Ranch Director Sarah Heinrich for the Growing Harvest Ag Network.
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7: Here we go. I know this has been heavily anticipated since they started plugging it on the screen. Top 10 quarterbacks in the NFL. Now, we'll start with honorable mention. But before we get to that, just a quick thing. Hey, what is a top 10 quarterback? These are the guys I would take right now. Now, I do need to say, I'm not Mr. Hey, Jaden Daniels had an amazing rookie year. You got to put him in the top 10. We did that with CJ Stroud. Remember that? He was really good, got to the playoffs. Oh, he's a top 10 quarterback. Well, let's just see a little more. And we haven't. Jaden Daniels, everybody wanted to do that. He's amazing. Top 10. Can we see a little more? He gets hurt. Like, this kind of thing happens all the time. The newest guy is Drake May. Oh my gosh, runner-up MVP. It was so amazing. I need to see a little more, guys. I'm not going to get giddy over one season. So here we go. Top 10 quarterbacks in the NFL. We're going to start with honorable mention. Are you ready? Starting honorable mention, Trevor Lawrence. I did not see a lot of greatness with a lot of bad coaching. Then he gets Liam Cohen. And Trevor Lawrence is now in my honorable mention. Lawrence is going to be good. I think you've got a strong case for top 10. I did not have him in there. I need to see another year with Cohen to make sure he is a superstar. I've got Drake May getting honorable mention. Now, again, a lot of people are going to lose their minds. He almost won the MVP. Guys, that was one season. All the stars aligned. Hey, man, anybody could be great for a playoff run. Sam Darnold last season. Can I see it for more than a season, though, with Drake May? Just, that's all I'm asking. I'm not saying he won't be top 10 next year. I just need to see more than a season. Okay? Besides Drake May, we're going to go Caleb Williams. And I know Colin has him like top 5. Guys, Caleb Williams was awesome in the clutch. 6 fourth quarter comebacks. He was Mr. Comeback, making all the throws. Paired with Ben Johnson, amazing. We saw him before Ben Johnson got there. How was Caleb Williams? Oh, I don't know what we got here. Okay? So if we're being honest, I need to see another year of Caleb and Ben Johnson to make the list. And finally, Dak Prescott also makes honorable mention. He was probably my number 11 because he's done it for a long time. He's really, really good, but somebody can't make the list. All right, here we go. Number 10, top quarterbacks in the NFL. We are starting off with Jared Goff. Mr. Consistency, hasn't missed a game in 4 seasons. If I'm lining up for a game today, and it's indoors, Jared Goff is definitely high on the list. He's a high accuracy quarterback. He does it. He's not mobile, which is why he's 10 and not higher. But Jared Goff, all he does is find open receivers, great with Ben Johnson's system, and actually played really well last year. Injuries are what got him. So Goff is 10. Number 9, Brock Purdy. But Jason, he was hurt last year. Okay, he missed 8 games. Got it. He's perceived as a dink and dunk guy because he's not huge. Just an FYI, he has the highest yards per attempt of any starting quarterback in NFL history. That's Brock Purdy throwing the ball down the field. The argument against him is he's in Shanahan's offense, but I mean, what do you want me to do? Do you want me to put him in a bad offense and see? Do you want me to put him with some of the guys we're about to see on this list in their offense? And then maybe he's got problems. But as a processor, and success rate, EPA, Brock Purdy grades out high on all those. So I've got him 9th. Number 8, Jordan Love. I continue to be very high on Jordan Love. He has had some slow starts in his career. But how about this? In December and January, 24 TDs and 4 picks. Some of this is LaFleur, who's a very good coach. But Jordan Love, he can make all the throws. He's mobile enough. If he were more mobile, he'd be higher on this list. I really like Jordan Love as a quarterback. If you couldn't tell, I'm bullish on the Packers this year. Number 7, Super Bowl MVP. Yes, Rachel. Jalen Hurts. For all the guys who say, wow, Hurts can't do this. He can't do that. He doesn't throw many times a game. They don't have him throw over 30 times. Do you remember him in the Super Bowl against Spagnuolo and the Chiefs? He had 375 yards of total offense. 4 total touchdowns, and Woods gonna be the MVP of that game if they had pulled.

0: hold off the victory, but of course Mahomes goes down the field for the win. Jalen Hurts can do that. They just historically don't have him doing that because they're cycling through OCs every freaking year. I'm just telling you, you know, if you put Jalen Hurts in an offense with a great offensive coordinator, what is he? You swap Jalen Hurts and Caleb Williams. Tell me, where are we different on Jalen Hurts? So again, he hasn't had a great offensive mind yet that's stuck around because anybody good gets a new job. I have Hurts 7, dual threat. I love the guy. I think he's a winner. All right, let's go to number 6. This is the one Rachel had some beef with earlier, Justin Herbert. Yes, he's got 0 playoff wins. I get it. But again, when I'm looking at quarterbacks, I'm looking in totality. Okay, playoff wins are like a team stat. Okay, Justin Herbert, go look at the history of offensive coordinators, who's calling his plays. I think you could argue he's been held back by some weak offensive coordinators, and now he gets Mike McDaniel, and this will be the true test where I believe we'll see Justin Herbert. I think he's as mobile as almost any quarterback in the league. And some of these numbers, guys, since entering the NFL, top 5 in touchdown passes. He's had 4 different head coaches in 6 seasons. He had one of the worst offensive lines in the league last year. We haven't even seen close to the best of Justin Herbert. He's at 6. Number 5, Matthew Stafford, the oldest guy on this list by a mile, but won the MVP last year. Now, this is another one where people are going to say, well, he's got McVay. He's got Puka. He's got Davante Adams. What did he do in Detroit? Well, I would say go look at the numbers in Detroit. He kept that sad sack franchise afloat. He was tremendous. Then you put him in a turbocharged McVay offense, and it's like, oh, that's right. He's elite. He's one of the best quarterbacks in the league. Now, again, not in the top 4 here because he's not very mobile. But Stafford can make every throw, highest graded passer in the NFL last season. And again, for people who want to say, well, Caleb can do this, Drake can do that. We've got like 15 years of data on Matt Stafford being very, very good. I need to see more than 16 or 20 games from those guys. All right, now the top 4 should be obvious. The order is the only question. Joe Burrow, I mean, what can you say about the guy other than, you know, Joe Burrow's a superstar in this league. If he had a great head coach, and I know Zach Taylor comes from the McVay tree. I mean, we're talking about a guy who probably is on a Hall of Fame track if he's not already. We're talking about Joe Burrow, who, oh my gosh, is this real? All-time leader in the NFL in completion percentage and completions per game. Why is he throwing that many times? Because the defense stinks and can't stop a nosebleed. Joe Burrow can make every throw in the book. Great scrambler, great at the line of scrimmage, great audibling. He's had good playoff runs. There's nothing this guy can't do except stay healthy. Joe Burrow for me, number 4. Now, the top 3 are going to cause a little consternation. Patrick Mahomes is number 3. Newsflash for the advanced stats nerds. Last 3 years, nobody better at EPA success rate than Patrick Mahomes. The guy is a magician. One of the great quarterbacks in NFL history. Well, Jay, why is he only 3 on your list? And I did take him down just a peg from the top 2 because he wasn't healthy and he's coming off a major injury. So this is my top 10 quarterbacks heading into the season. Mahomes is probably going to be fine. You know, he's my new BFF. We were hanging out earlier this summer, you know, for like 7 minutes. I think Mahomes is exactly what you want in a quarterback. If you're building one in the lab, it's pretty much a combo of these top 3 guys. Patrick Mahomes for me is number 3. Number 2, we're going to Lamar Jackson. Again, another guy coming off an injury, not as severe, obviously, as Mahomes, but the 2-time MVP, guys, is unbelievable. And I wonder if we were doing this list and let's say, I don't know, Mark Andrews caught a 2-point conversion in the playoffs or Zay Flowers didn't fumble at the goal line. Are the narratives different around Lamar Jackson? I don't think he's been amazing in the playoffs, but he hasn't been atrocious. And other players, small, tiny gaffes. If not, has Lamar been in a Super Bowl? I mean, he is unbelievable. And again, this is heading into the season. I'm very bullish on the Ravens and Lamar Jackson. And for me, the number one quarterback in the NFL right now is Josh Allen. I think he's exactly what you want. Size, arm strength, toughness. There's really nothing left to say about Josh Allen. Except for he needs to make a Super Bowl. 6 straight seasons with at least a playoff win, longest streak in the NFL. He's ranked 1 or 2 in total touchdowns each of the last 5 seasons. Going from a defensive coach to Joe Brady, we'll see. Still hasn't had in the last two seasons really that elite number one receiver. And again, I like to play this game. I don't know if you guys do. If you put Josh Allen in Andy Reid's hands, the way Mahomes has had him, how good is Josh Allen? Like, I think that's a real conversation that needs to be had. Now, Jesse Minter had an interesting quote talking about Lamar Jackson. Take a listen.
1: Well, Lamar's incredible. Again, best player in the league. When he's out there and he's, you know, obviously really engaged like he is, he makes everybody on the field better. So he makes the offense better. He makes the defense better for having to defend that type of player. All he's got to do is be himself. That's what he's proven that he is over the course of time. I do think sometimes when, you know, you're trying to learn new things, like it really energizes you because you know that there's like a requirement to get where you want to get between now and the game. So I just appreciate the way he's gone about his business.
0: Okay, so I want to bring in Rachel here. When Colin did his, I kind of tore it apart. And I expect you to do the same. I do want to just say, so top 10 opens the door to what the hell does that mean? This is not a resume. This is not what you just did last season. For me, I prefer like a 3-season sample size, which is why Jaden Daniels gets dinged, Drake May. I think
2: that is totally fair. By the way, Jesse Minter, this is the second or third time we played that quote this week. It's like, sounds like a guy who knows his predecessor got fired by the quarterback.
0: Ooh, that's
2: good.
0: He's
2: the best player
0: in
2: the NFL. Look, I think with your top guys, right, I don't think you can put it down to coaching. If he had this coach, if he had that coach, Josh Allen has had turnover problems. That's not a coaching thing, right? That's not, if he had Andy Reid. And that, I'm not sure I would put him right at the top there after what happened in the playoffs last year. They lost the playoff game largely because of him. He took the blame afterward, and I thought that that was appropriate. He turned the ball over multiple times. You cannot do that at that level, especially with the Chiefs out of it the way that they were. Finally, you had a clear path, and look what he did. So I'm still putting guys a little bit ahead of him. I'm going to give Patrick Mahomes more credit. I think that he bumps up there one at least because I do think he's going to come back fine with that injury. I'm not worried about him. He's had play with a brace before, that kind of thing. And Justin Herbert, man, I'm not insulting him as a person.
0: Oh, you clearly are.
2: I am not. You are the one who keeps telling me how good Jalen Hurts is.
0: Yeah.
2: Why isn't Jalen Hurts above Justin Herbert?
0: I think as a runner, they're probably about equal. Obviously, Hurts in the tush push, you know, short yardage stuff. But as a thrower, I give Herbert the edge over Hurts. I like Hurts a lot. But I give Herbert the edge over her. That would be why for me.
2: I would have to see it from Justin Herbert this year. Everything has been done for him at this point. He's got the excellent head coach. He's got offense around him that is strong. They now redid the offensive line completely. He's got who I think, and I think you think, is one of the elite OCs in the game. It's time, Justin Herbert.
0: Would you have Herbert in the top 10?
2: I would, but probably further down. I put him closer, maybe between Purdy and Goff.
0: Jaden Daniels?
2: Jaden Daniels, he might sneak into my top 10, that's biased. I think he was not set up to fail, but we knew last season wasn't going to be as good. This season should be better.
0: All right, coming up next, it's getting bad to worse for the 49ers, and I got a trade to help the Chicago Bears.
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14: North Carolina football coach Bill Belichick with a press conference this morning and not offering any direct comments regarding GM Michael Lombardi going on administrative leave. At Big Ten Media Day this week, Oregon coach Dan Lanning says he's looking forward to running it back with a number of Ducks who returned.
15: I'm very excited about this season. I really like the work that our guys have put in. You know, walking in this year, what's different from last year? Obviously, we have some great returning players that have been big contributors to our program. One thing that I recognize is last last year, I felt like we had a team that had a ton of talent. This year, I feel like we have a team that has a lot of experience returning. A lot of those young players that played are now guys that have also had great experience.
14: Oregon finished last season 13-2, losing to national champion Indiana in the college football playoff semis. Following an emergency meeting, UEFA countries, including Germany, France, and England, will boycott all FIFA competitions, the World Cup included, over FIFA President Gianni Infantino's private equity plan. That's sports. I'm Frank Arity.
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18: If the Cavaliers had the Sixers' current roster, we wouldn't be waiting. If Bam, Giannis, and Spo were in Cleveland, we wouldn't be waiting. If Draymond and Steph were in Cleveland, even at their age, way past their prime, we wouldn't be waiting.
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16: Here's Jason McIntyre.
0: It's that time. Hour number three on The Herd. Really fun and spirited show. Jason McIntyre, Rachel Nichols in for Colin Cowherd. He's back soon. I can't say when. I cannot reveal what the big guy's up to. I will just say he is living the dream this summer, huh? We got head coach Matt Rhule, Nebraska's big boss. He's stopping by in about 15 minutes live from Big Ten Media Days. Talked to Bryce Underwood, the Michigan star quarterback. Yesterday was Jeremiah Smith. Just awesome stuff on repeat here on The Herd. All right. I want to start here talking about the San Francisco 49ers. We know that the NFL offseason is kind of boring and training camps now are officially underway. Fans, they can rejoice because we got storylines, coaches talking, players making news. But the problem is the San Francisco 49ers have a lot going on. We are 1 week into training camp and 49ers fans are panicking. Folks, the injury list already looks like a CVS receipt. It is so long and troubling. Niners fans, you've seen this movie the last 2 years. I'm going to get you started here. Free agent signing Christian Kirk already has a calf injury. Backup running back Jordan James, broken ribs. Don't scoff at a backup running back. I'll tell you about Christian McCaffrey in a minute. Okay, Ricky Pearsall. They draft Ricky Pearsall. The guy cannot stay healthy. He already has a knee injury. Did I mention Coach Kyle Shanahan was in a nasty car accident and needed 40 stitches in his face, has a deep concussion, broken ribs? It's all very bad. And, by the way, Brandon Ayuk, who's still on the roster, unfortunately. He was great, all pro. They pay him. He's injured. Now he's disgruntled. You can find him on Instagram ranting about something or the other. 49ers fans, this is your season, and I regret to inform you, but it feels like, as Boys to Men famously said, the end of the road. It does not look good. Now, listen, they've had a glorious run. 2019, they get to the Super Bowl, lose to the Chiefs in heartbreaking fashion. I remember that one. I had money on the Niners. They led in the fourth quarter. Oh, it was ugly. It was ugly. And in a seven-year span, they made two Super Bowls. They lost to the Chiefs again in overtime. That was a devastating loss. They lost in two NFC championship games. I mean, guys, would you understand if I said I feel like the window is closed? And I'm not just saying closed. You see George Kittle on the screen. He's coming off an Achilles. Did I mention their big free agent signing was Mike Evans, who's about to turn 33 and just had an injury-prone season with hamstrings and a broken collarbone? Look at the list of Niners stars who were injured last season. Now, listen, on some level, Shanahan has to feel like he's Matt Damon in The Odyssey. How many trials and tribulations do I have to deal with? There's this substation nonsense. 2 years ago, injuries derailed the season. Last year, look at this. Brock Purdy missed 8 games. My guy, Brock Purdy. Nick Bosa, 14. Warner, 11. Somehow, in magical fashion, Shanahan got these guys to win 12 games. And they won a playoff game. They won at Philadelphia. And it's like, wait a minute. Despite all those injuries, they still won? Yeah, they did end the season losing 41-6 to Seattle in a game that was over literally in the first minute, the opening kickoff. So John Lynch is talking about the offense and how all these injuries, are they going to be able to hang? Here's John Lynch.
17: We've always been an explosive team and probably fell off there a little. And so in your personnel, you go attack that. Mike Evans has been a tremendously explosive player. But I think the bigger approach, Larry, has been collectively, you know, because explosives come in a lot of different shapes and sizes. I love what we were able to get accomplished this offseason. And now we got to go to work and you got to earn everything in this league. And explosives are no different. And they are an important part of football, limiting them on defense and going out there and being an incredibly explosive team on offense and on special teams. And we always focus on that, but there has been a heightened focus on that.
0: Yeah, Mr. Explosive, Christian McCaffrey, awesome season, incredible, carried the team. Remember, Matt Jones started like 8 games. McCaffrey was incredible. Unfortunately, he had 413 touches, guys. He just turned 30 years old. The last time he had 400 touches was year 3 with the Panthers. He was injured in the next season and only played 3 games. The magic number in touches, it just used to be rushes, was 370. Because McCaffrey's that new brand of running back, he's catching 100 balls and rushing 300 times. So, listen, the injuries have been brutal. I don't know if the 49ers are going to be able to overcome them. And I will add this final point. Have you looked at the schedule? The 49ers have the most miles traveled this upcoming season in NFL history. This stat is unbelievable. They go through 58 time zones this year. The previous record was 42. 58 time zones. Now, the league kind of screwed them with 2 international games, opener in Australia, later in Mexico City. I love me some Brock Purdy, and we will talk top 10 quarterbacks later. Newsflash, Brock Purdy made the list. Sorry, guys, he's that good. He carries them. Can he overcome this old team full of injuries and a lot of travel? We'll see. All right, I want to move on to elsewhere in the NFC. And that is the running back situation developing between Jahmyr Gibbs and Bijan Robinson, 2 of the elite backs in the league. It's weird. They both are doing something called a hold-in right now, right? They're at camp, but they're not participating. And it's strange because the similarities between these two is incredible. So they're both 24 years old. They were both drafted in 2023. And you know how this game works. Whoever signs first is going to have the richest contract for a running back in NFL history, eclipsing Saquon Barkley, blah, blah, blah. The next day, the other guy will sign for $1 million more just so he can be the richest running back in NFL history. That's how this game works. But it's a weird game because these two guys are very similar. So since they entered the league, Robinson has more yards. Gibbs has more tutties. Robinson was first team All-Pro last year. So you would lean Bijan, okay, I'll give him a slight edge. Important, neither team made the playoffs. File that away for a moment, okay? Neither team with these star running backs made the playoffs last year. And then we're having this discussion about, oh, do running backs matter? Well, I don't know. Saquon went from the Giants to the Eagles, was instrumental in helping them get to the Super Bowl. 2,000 yards, yada, yada, yada. Running backs matter again. Okay, well, last year, the Patriots got to the Super Bowl with young running backs who haven't been paid. The Seattle Seahawks, their running back won MVP of the Super Bowl and they just let him go. You know, the Denver Broncos won 14 games, got to the conference championship, running back by committee. Like, you know, there are many ways to play the running back game, but this is where it gets interesting. Okay. Gibbs cannot leave the Lions under no circumstances. They cannot lose him. Why? Because they're a Super Bowl team. Now, they're a fringe Super Bowl team, but they're definitely in the mix. The schedule is fortuitous. I gave them out yesterday in the over-unders. They could legitimately win that division. Goff, Amon-Ra, Gibbs. It's an awesome offense. Elite for sure. They're going to be in the mix. We'll see about the defense. But Bijan Robinson is interesting, guys. I don't know what to make of the Falcons. They just got a new coach in Kevin Stefanski, and someone on our morning meeting was like, yeah, the last time Stefanski made the playoffs in Cleveland, he had like a bunch of different running backs and no major superstar due to a bunch of injuries. Jerome Ford, if you remember that name, was a factor. So it's like Stefanski can make, you know, lemonade out of some lemons. He doesn't have a quarterback right now. They're not forget Super Bowl. I don't even know if the Falcons are a playoff team. And in a weak division, that's not a good sign. So I'm going to ask you this. Okay? If you're the Falcons, do you consider trading Bijan Robinson? And this is why I think it could make sense. I know Falcons fans love Bijan. He's electrifying. How are you going to trade our biggest star? Well, let me ask you about this. Are they going anywhere in the next 2 or 3 years with Bijan Robinson? I think the answer is no. And I look at Christian McCaffrey in Carolina as a blueprint. First 3 years, he's awesome. Where did it get them? Nowhere. So he gets hurt the next 2 years, and eventually Carolina decides, you know what? Let's trade him. He goes to the Niners. They get a bunch of picks. And wouldn't you know it, a few years later, the Panthers actually kind of sort of were decent. Christian McCaffrey didn't get them to the playoffs, right? And then they make the move, get a haul of picks. I mean, this isn't the Herschel Walker deal we're talking about here. Those are not happening. But Bijan Robinson's a superstar. And you wonder, is there a fit for Bijan on perhaps a team, I don't know, with a coach who could use him in the run game? Is there maybe a rookie quarterback on the roster? And I'm looking at you, Ben Johnson, and the Chicago Bears. You guys remember Ben Johnson in Detroit, right? Had Jahmyr Gibbs. You saw what he did with Gibbs. Is there a world where Ben Johnson says, you know, we had a good, really good run game last year. Despite, you know, offensive line concerns, a run game should be good this year. Do we give that run game jet fuel in the form of Bijan Robinson? Do we go out, make a splashy move? We do what the Rams do. Forget them picks. We're all in. Let's give up some future draft capital. We got a great young roster. We had Bijan Robinson to Caleb Williams, and it might be game over in the NFC North. That team would be a juggernaut. Now, I know the Houston Texans fans are saying, hey, we got room for a running back. It's been an issue. Maybe we bring him to the AFC. But I do think Gibbs is not going anywhere. Lions are not moving off him. But keep an eye on Bijan Robinson with the Christian McCaffrey trade as the blueprint. They actually held on to McCaffrey too long, and he was coming off injuries. Bijan's right now, he could definitely fetch you 2 first-round picks, for sure. And then if you're Atlanta and you're Stefanski, you're like, all right, well, we'll figure out the quarterback spot. Either way, we're building a roster, Seattle Seahawks style, and we'll plug in the quarterback at a later date. So keep an eye on the Bijan Robinson hold-in. I think there's something there. All right, folks, Dan Campbell actually talked about Gibbs wanting a new deal. We have that right here for you.
1: You guys know how we feel about Gibbs and all of our guys, Laporta, Brandt, all, you know. And so we'll take this as it comes. This is, you know, This will kind of continue. It'll come as it comes. I think that's the best way to say it. And so, you know, this is both sides working through something.
0: All right, coming up next, we head back to Big Ten Media Days. Nebraska head coach Matt Rhule stops by. Are they ready for a surprising run in the Big Ten? That's next year on The Herd.
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2: Mostly cloudy skies are going to continue for this afternoon, along with the chance for rain and thunderstorms. Our highs will be cooler as well, near 81, and winds will be from the south at 10 to 20 miles per hour. More rain is likely during the overnight hours, with totals up to 2 inches possible through Friday night. From the Killaland Live Doppler HD Storm Center, I'm meteorologist Jalen Borsen.
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4: So it's like, he was like, oh my God, he's drunk. 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
0: Oh boy, our next guest, college football coach. He was in the NFL. He's got big things ahead for Nebraska. Let's welcome in Matt Rhule, the Nebraska head football coach, live from Big Ten Media Days. Looking very dapper in that suit, Matt. You want to tell us who picked that one out for you? Yeah, my my 11-year-old Leona, I got in yesterday and was like, hey, baby girl, like, just go pick something out for me. And I think she did a pretty good job. You know, this is as good as I can look.
5: Yeah, certainly. Hey, man, I need to help myself, as you can see what I'm wearing. Matt, let's get started. The excitement for Nebraska this season is palpable. Obviously, you got the quarterback from UNLV coming in. What are reasonable expectations for you guys in a pretty loaded Big Ten?
0: Well, you're right. It's a great conference, you know, traveling across the country, playing great teams. But we feel like we have a really good team. And, you know, we've built every year, you know, five regular season wins, six in a bowl game window to get seven last year. And now it's time for us to take that next step and go be relevant, go compete to be in the CFP. And it's not easy, but we don't want it to be easy. We are Nebraska, and we've got the players and we've got the coaches, and now we just got to go do it on the field.
5: Yeah, so the transfer portal is a big flashpoint in college football along with NIL. I want to start with the portal. You know, we've seen some teams build almost exclusively through it. How do you manage it in Nebraska?
0: Well, you know, we've tried to adapt as the years went on. Like when I got back to Nebraska, you know, I had never had dealt with the portal before when I was at Temple and Baylor. And at first it was you could only transfer once. And you know, the rules kind of change each and every year. But I think what we've realized is we want to recruit high school kids. We want to develop them. That's what college football was built on. But we're also going to go out and get the best players in the country. And areas where we feel like we need some more players, we're going to go get them. And so whether it's rebuilding our O-line or defensive back or going out and getting Anthony in the portal, it's made us a much better team. And, you know, we have a great personnel staff who does a great job.
5: Yeah. So you mentioned your prior stops, Baylor and Temple, and now things have changed with the portal and obviously NIL. I'm just curious, how different is it for you? Obviously, you went to the NFL, but coming back to college football, is this like entirely a different sport than it was when you were here last time?
0: Yeah, it's entirely different until game day, right? Once you get out there on game day and the cheerleaders are out there, the band's going, it's the college football as we know it. But in the offseason, you know, I remember when I first got back to Nebraska, I think we had two guys working in recruiting. And now, you know, 3.5 years later, we had a full-on personnel department, a GM. And that's just, you know, that's what the game is. And great programs adapt. And so we've adapted as things have changed.
5: Yeah. I guess when we were talking about the Big Ten, it's pretty loaded in the schedule. You know, you got some daunting teams on there. But having seen Indiana come through in just like a wrecking ball, I mean, I guess that everybody around the league thinks, hey, you know, why not us next? Why can't we take portal guys and make a big run? I mean, you look at the schedule, Matt, I don't want to get ahead of myself, but you're definitely going to be 3-0 heading into that game in East Lansing against Michigan State.
0: Yeah, I think when you look at the Big Ten, you know, teams have risen from the middle of the pack and gone on and had great seasons, and some teams have had great seasons and then reverted back to the middle of the pack. And it's you know, 1 year doesn't really carry over to the next like it used to. Every year it's your own team. And so, you know, I look at our schedule. I don't know what Michigan State will be. I don't know what Ohio will be. I don't know what Ohio State will be, because you know, some teams lose players, some teams gain players, and it's really about just, hey, this year, let's, you know, last year doesn't carry over. Let's focus on this year. And that started for us, you know, the minute we finished our bowl game, it was portal, it was retaining our own players. And whereas last year we were one of the youngest, if not the youngest in the Big Ten, now we have the third most experience in the Big Ten. So it's a big difference 1 year can make now.
5: Yeah, you know, it had been a decade since Nebraska had back-to-back winning seasons, and you pull that feat off. It almost feels like there's something big brewing here. Now, the defense, it sounds like it will be shifting a little bit, but I guess talk about where you see Nebraska this season.
0: Well, as you said, you know, obviously when we got here, it wasn't in a great place just record-wise. There were some great people working hard at it. But, you know, we've gotten ourselves back to respectability, but we want to win championships. We didn't come here to be, you know, 7-6. We came here to compete for championships like the University of Nebraska has always done. And so for us, we want to be in the CFP. We want to go compete for national championships and Big Ten championships. And so it's about putting the players in the right spots, but also like arming them with belief in themselves and each other. And you know, we start training camp on Tuesday, and you know, that process, you know, we did it in the spring, but we start back over. And can you go on the road? Can you win a game late in the year when it's cold? Can you win a game when your best player goes down? Like, that's what defines seasons. That's what Indiana did last year, Ohio State the year before, and we know that we have to do the same thing.
5: Yeah. Now, in the environment of NIL right now, I saw that there was stories about Ohio State and Notre Dame have jersey patch deals. Everybody's looking for new revenue streams. Is that something you guys have considered? You know, you got to stay financially competitive, right? I don't know if that's something you'd explore.
6: Yeah, you know, I think all of college football right now is about as the expenditures go up, you know, for really for payroll. You know, it's just, you know, your rev share, you know, that's a lot of money that used to go in the athletic departments that's now going to the players. And rightfully so, absolutely rightfully so. You're trying to find new ways because you don't want to cut sports. You don't want to cut training table or academics. You don't want to cut all these services because these are young people and they need them. And so, I'm sure our athletic director, Troy Dannon, I'm sure he's looking at patches and looking at, you know, different naming rights and all that. For me, that's, you know, I kind of stick to, hey, the roster and the football and, yeah, you know, just trust those guys to do those things because, you know, they know what's required. They know what the market is now. And if we want to be amongst the best, then we have to have the resources of the best.
5: And yeah, speaking on the field, tell us about your new quarterback, the UNLV transfer, who there's a real optimism about in a loaded Big Ten quarterback-wise. Sounds like Anthony could be one of the better ones.
6: He's a dynamic player, you know, started as a true freshman at Virginia, went to UNLV last year, was, you know, Mountain West Player of the Year. And, you know, I love his competitive nature. He's got juice. He's got swagger. But he's also a complete player. He can beat you with his arm. He can beat you with his feet. And I think in college football, that's one of the most important things is not just running the quarterback, but on third and six, you know, they blitz you and they have one more than you can block and the quarterback takes off and hurts you. And so he brings all of that to the table. And, you know, I talked earlier about belief. I'm going to tell you something. This guy's got it. He believes in himself and he believes in his teammates. And I think all of that is contagious.
5: Yeah. It sounds like you got a pretty big winner there. I am curious, though, when you're on the recruiting trail and in the portal, how much does, hey, I was in the NFL. I know quarterbacks. You know, I spent time in the league. Is that a big selling point? Did that help win Anthony over?
6: Yeah, I think so. You know, I was in the NFL as an assistant coach. I was in there as a head coach. And so, you know, one of the things I tell the guys is like, listen, you know, everyone thinks they know what it takes to get drafted. But I sat in those rooms when they were going through the psychological report, when they went through the learning report, when they went through the medical report. So it's about building a program that gets you ready for the NFL. It gets you ready for life, too, but gets you ready for the NFL. Emmett Johnson, our great tailback from last year, he sent me a great text the other day. He's at the Chiefs. And he's like, everything we did at Nebraska has prepared me for this. And, you know, if you want to be a lawyer, you go to law school. If you want to be a doctor, you go to medical school. If you want to be a pro football player, go to a program run like an NFL team. And so that's the way all of our coaches do it. And it's not me, it's them. And that's a big part of getting guys that love football into our program.
5: I love that. Let me ask quickly about this proposed 2014 playoff. I'm pro more games that matter, so I'm very into it. I don't know, where are you on it? Because there are pros and cons. I'm sure you've broken down, but do you like the idea of a bigger expansion, Matt?
6: Well, you know, I think about being in the NFL, or I think about, like, even as a fan watching the NFL, right? And I think about late in the season, you know, you have two, you know, whatever, it's 9-5 or 9-6 teams battling. You have a great team playing a bad team, but they're playing for the bye. They're playing for home field advantage. They're playing to get into the wild card game. And so late season games in the NFL carry so much more weight. And I think if we added that to college football, getting it to 24 teams, then it would be good for the regular season because everything matters. You're fighting for everything. The more home games I think we have, it just makes it better. You know, if you think about FCS football, you know, the teams that win it are usually the Montanas, the Dakotas, the teams that play in weather. When you think about the NFL, recently, whether it's New England, whether it's Philly, whether it's Kansas City, it's cold weather teams because home field advantage matters. Now, college football hasn't been that way. It's been always, you know, warm weather bowl games. Mm-hmm. But as we moved into the playoff era, I think it just adds more to the game. And so I love the playoff as it is, but I would love it if it went to 24 teams. It'd give access to some teams from maybe conferences that normally don't get in. And who doesn't love the NCAA tournament? March Madness. Well, let's make it the same thing.
5: Yeah, I love that. Matt Rhule, Nebraska head football coach. Matt, great stuff. Hope you're enjoying Big Ten Media Days. Tell your daughter she's got a future in wardrobe. Really do like the suit. Congratulations, man.
6: Thank you very much, my friend.
5: Yeah. All right. Matt Rhule, Nebraska head football coach. Hey, listen, I don't know how you can be against a 2014 playoff. We had Chesney from UCLA on. Now we got Rhule. Both of them are saying, hey, let's make it happen. And I know some of you out there are like, well, of course they want it. Yeah. They want to slide in when they don't deserve it. Wrong. How many times have we seen a wild card team in the NFL get in and go on an incredible run
0: to the Super Bowl or a wild card team in Major League Baseball, make a run to the World Series. Those are great stories. And as he articulated, you've got a lot of people at the end of the season relevant. When you only had a 4-team playoff, there was like maybe 6 or 7, 8 teams at tops who mattered over the final 3 weeks of college football. That's it. Now you got like 50 teams that matter because 24 have to get in. And then there's another 10 on the back end. And then the schedule, like, I'm definitely pro more, more playoff games. 24, I know people are, oh, that's too many. I just don't see the problem. I know some people want to protect the integrity of bowl games, but come on. Let's be real. All right, let's go to Rachel Nichols with the news.
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9: This is the Herdline News.
10: Jason, let's get to the only, I think it's one of the only real battles of quarterbacks in the NFL. I mean, now, of course, that we have the great Mendoza debate settled. I'm not going to get into that with you again. Kyler Murray, J.J. McCarthy going head-to-head at Vikings camp. Kyler is the newcomer to Minnesota, but the expectation is it's the vet that will be under center when they host the Packers on September 13th. Murray talking at training camp here about how grateful he is for this opportunity, especially in a place where, you know, Justin Jefferson gets to be one of his targets.
11: I think it's greatness. You know, I think, not only does he believe he's the best receiver in the league, he wants to be. And from what I've seen out here, he's proved it every single day. And those are the guys you want to be around. You know, it's few and far between having guys like that. But when you get around one, you see why, you know. So, again, I'm just grateful I get to throw him the ball.
10: Jason, there's such a range of opinions on Kyler Murray, yeah. Right? You know, big arm, small height, injury prone, explosive, though, you know, all that kind of stuff. I always tell you it's about fit, right? The top 10% will be great anywhere. The bottom 10% will stink anywhere. But the middle 80% of pro athletes, I really believe it's about where they are, who's around them, who's the coach, all of that stuff. Do you think with a guy like Justin Jefferson as one of his targets, this could be Kyler Murray's best season or one of them?
0: Well, I think, did Kyler overlap with Larry Fitzgerald or no?
10: He did, but later in Larry's career.
0: He had Marvin Harrison Jr. and I'm sure you've seen
10: him. Yeah, I mean, DeAndre Hopkins was sort of his best receiver in 2020. Murray made the Pro Bowl. Hopkins was the number 3 receiver in the league. So that was definitely sort of a great example of fit, right? Great guy around him with the tool. Now, it was a very high level tool, but with the tool, he was able to really make an impact, made the Pro Bowl. Now, they snarfed the back half of that season, but that was for a lot of reasons. I like Kyler Murray. Part of that is I'm biased. I like the little guy, right? I'm a small human, so I like it when short people do well in sports. Go Jalen Brunson. And, I want to see him get a shot with a good team, and it can't be worse than it worked out at quarterback last year, right?
0: Yeah, so was Murray successful with those good receivers, or was he successful because he had Cliff Kingsbury?
10: That's part of the fit. We don't know.
0: In the years post-Kingsbury, I didn't see it for Murray.
10: No.
0: Now, the injuries were an issue. But I do think there is some optimism. Did they not win 9 games last year? 8 or 9 games last year?
10: Yeah, but Murray was injured for a lot of those games.
0: Oh, I'm sorry. I meant Minnesota.
10: Oh, Minnesota. Yeah. So although Minnesota, you watched Sam Darnold then win the Super Bowl.
0: Yes.
10: it kind of, you know, swung the debate a little bit on McCarthy and all that stuff.
0: So my thought would be, if Minnesota with bad QB play can win 9 games, and Murray can elevate that with Kevin O'Connell, and the defense is good, is there a world where this is a sneaky 10-11 win team?
10: Definitely. I mean, like, I'm a Kevin O'Connell fan. I think that he's going to be good for Murray. The biggest question with Murray is just, can he stay on the field? He's had injury problems kind of his whole career and certainly lately. And the fact that the Cardinals just basically let him walk. I mean, not basically. They let him walk.
0: Yeah.
10: They tried to trade him, and there wasn't interest in the rest of the league to give up a lot for him. So they decided to go with Brissett, and they let Kyler Murray walk. So this is a prove-it year for Murray for sure. In some ways, he's lucky he found a team. This doesn't always happen. Sometimes when a quarterback, people let him walk, he just walks off into retirement. So he found a team that really had a quarterback hole, and they needed someone they thought to push J.J. McCarthy. It's turned out that he probably is going to be over J.J. McCarthy, and we'll have to see what he can get done. You know, I will say this all the time. Most teams have more than one quarterback play in a season. If you just look at the numbers, injuries happen to quarterbacks, and both of these guys will probably end up playing. But personally, I'm happy to see Murray get a shot, and I'm curious what he can do here with Justin and with O'Connell.
5: Are you surprised he didn't have a bigger market? Because it's not like he was like a Kyler, oh, I'm going to pick between this, this, and this.
10: I think the height and the injuries, I think that was sort of the double whammy that's been the issue. And, you know, a lot of teams, even if they don't have Rock'em Sock'em quarterback rooms, they knew who they were having going into this season. So this is one of the places where there was a real question mark. It's as I started at the top of the segment, there haven't been a lot of quarterback battles around the league. The only other real supposed battle I can think of off the top of my head is the Raiders, which wasn't really a battle. It was just more a philosophy.
5: Falcons?
10: Question.
5: I mean, it's Falcons.
10: Neither guy's on the field. How is that a battle?
5: It will eventually.
10: They're both off the field.
5: It'll be a battle. Wait,
10: and wait. I think Penix Jr. is their guy if he can get healthy
5: interesting.
10: Again.
5: Okay.
10: You don't?
5: I don't know what to think with Stefanski.
10: I mean, neither one of them.
5: Remember, he ended up liking Dylan Gabriel last year.
10: That was also a tough situation, though.
5: Yeah.
10: I would not say that he had an embarrassment of choices. I want to get to this next thing because I think you're going to like this. It's a list, Jason. You love lists. The Athletic has a list. Top 10 offensive play callers. This is the list heading into this NFL season. Kyle Shanahan has taken the top spot. Then Sean McVay. I'm going to read these off for you quickly. Ben Johnson. Matt LaFleur is next after that. Liam Cohn, Andy Reid, Sean Steichen, Josh McDaniels, Clint Kubiak, Mike McDaniel comes in 10th.
5: Kubiak? 9?
10: Kubiak. I know you don't. I knew you weren't going to like that.
5: He had
10: that.
5: One
10: I knew
5: season.
10: It.
5: Now he was
10: I
5: great.
10: I knew it. I knew you weren't going to like that.
5: Rachel, he had 1 year that was good. I mean, come on.
10: Look, we had a guest on the show this week said that the only reason that they made the Super Bowl was because of Kubiak and how he could dial up plays for an offense that was, you know, more
5: this
10: like
5: about
10: this on the field.
5: Mike McDaniel got Tua and that pathetic carcass of a Dolphins franchise to the playoffs twice. Now they didn't win a game, but I mean, come on, that's impressive in the AFC.
10: Yeah.
5: I think that, listen, Kubiak 9 feels a little rich.
10: I knew that was going
5: to
10: be yours.
5: Listen, I can't argue this. Shanahan and McVay have to be in one some way, shape, or form be 1-2. Ben Johnson might be there next year. Aren't all those four guys like buddies, or did they used to be? And Ben Johnson,
10: I think there's some different trees going on, but yes, for sure.
5: And the only other guy,
10: and Johnson, close for sure. LaFleur, absolutely,
5: you're right. The only, I guess, Sean Payton not on the list, but he's not technically
10: calling plays this year. Supposedly, we'll see how that goes, but he is not right now. As of right now, he's not calling.
5: What about
10: plays.
5: McCarthy in Pittsburgh? He's a good play
10: we'll
5: caller.
10: We'll see what happens there. I mean, look, I thought obviously you could pick him between Shanahan and McVay, as far as I'm concerned.
5: Yeah.
10: Johnson, obviously a real superstar. Coaches love the explosive plays, that kind of stuff. I'm looking down the list. You know, LaFleur, I think a lot's going to depend on how he does this season. Some of the, you know, it's interesting. One thing, if you read this article, they talk about how Andy Reid, a lot of the voters or the people they surveyed for this, thought he was more on this list out of respect. And that his stuff has gotten predictable and stale.
5: Ooh.
10: So there was some curiosity about whether with, you know, new powerhouse at running back, whether he's going to be able to sort of renew his play calling chops, that kind of thing. Honorable mentions were Sean Payton, Kevin O'Connell, Brian Schottenheimer, Todd Monken, and Joe Brady. So we'll see.
5: Kevin O'Connell, Joe Brady. Okay, yeah.
10: So, you know, I don't have a problem with any of these guys. I knew you would have a problem with Kubiak,
5: well,
10: but I actually think...
5: I'm more surprised by the Andy Reid slander in the Athletic.
10: I was,
5: Andy,
10: too.
5: That's
10: why I was bringing... Exactly. It was not us. I am a huge Andy Reid fan, and I think that what he does for that team is so multifaceted. But, you know, we'll see. We'll see what he can do this year. And look, one thing I really respect about Andy is that he's been able to change things up in the different places he's been. He coaches those personnel, so I'm interested to see how he does with a little more oomph at running back this year. We'll see. I don't know. All right, let's get back to the NBA. The Kawhi Leonard investigation, stop me if you've heard this before, Jason, but it continues to drag on. Even Adam Silver acknowledging this has gone longer than he expected, and a new report indicates this could extend into 2027. Jason, this is after some saber rattling from the new head of the players union. Basically, I want to break this down for everyone. So there's the investigation part, right? That's what's still dragging on. And everyone is like, come on, guys, tempest fugit. Let's go. Tick, tick. Adam says he wants this done before the season starts. But just because the investigation is done does not mean this issue is closed. The investigation means that they have these findings. They say, this is the proof we have. This is the evidence of what we found. And they deliver that to the league office. And then it's up to Adam Silver to decide what the penalties are. And if the penalties he decides are not something that the Clippers or the Players Association just accept, or Kawhi Leonard, if he is penalized, just accepts, then the bylaws say this goes to arbitration. And arbitration could take months and months. And they've said they've had some, quote, reluctant witnesses so far in the investigation. The league, the new Players Association president basically came out just recently and said, I don't think there's any there. Now, there was some pushback of saying he wouldn't know. But this is potentially a big deal. And a source in this new article, a Clipper source, said that they would, quote, fight this to the end. If this came out against them, it really comes down to, is there hard evidence? Was there an email that says we did this, which they have found, by the way, in past investigations? This has happened before. But in this case, if there was some big smoking gun email, you'd almost think we would have heard it by now. So yeah. I don't know. What do you think?
5: Well, I'll start by saying I know that the league office, Adam Silver, they pay attention to the media a lot. And Rachel, you and I think we got to agree. This is a little embarrassing for Adam Silver.
10: Like, it's not
5: wrap
10: ideal.
5: This up.
10: It's not ideal. I don't know if it's their fault. It's,
5: well, are
10: just
5: they
10: not
5: afraid?
10: Ideal.
5: You know, there's theories, you know, that the league is kind of afraid of Steve Ballmer and his big money bags and just fighting this tooth and nail. And then you got this Kawhi trade hanging in the wind. It's,
10: yes,
5: like, what are we doing here? Like, the Raptors, we had someone on the show this week who said the Raptors are probably top four in the East with Kawhi. And I'm like, whoa.
10: Well, they don't have Kawhi yet.
5: They don't even have him. But that, you have to undo that deal. It's just a little embarrassing.

0: So, you know, when you have a billionaire who is one of your 30 owners saying, if you penalize us at all, if you show fault with me at all, I will fight it tooth and nail. That's not being afraid of him. That's just being aware of what he has said. And you have to realize you got to play this down the middle. You can't cave to public opinion and overreact if the evidence isn't there, but you can't underreact. If there is circumstantial evidence, you're going to have the other 29 owners who were in a big, you know, there was definitely some, he can't do this. We have to penalize him. We have to show him that he can't get around the rules. So you've got people on both sides pressuring you, and the evidence might not just be clear. If there is a smoking gun email, great. That makes everyone's lives easier. But if there isn't, you're going to have a lot of pushback.
1: Well, just fine Ballmer a couple million bucks. He won't care. And then suspend Kawhi for 10 games. Fine, he's going to probably miss games anyway. And just get it over with.
0: But you're going to have a big push. Here's the issue, too, with the Players Association that a lot of people aren't even paying attention to. The Players Association has zero interest in the league office or owners in general having a say in player endorsement deals. The league office saying, was this really an endorsement deal? Did he do enough to merit the money? That is not a neighborhood that the Players Association wants the league to even tippy toe into. Can you imagine if the league office had a say in whether you really fulfilled your Nike contract or not?
1: What if the opposite's true and they do nothing?
0: That's, again, as I said, there's a lot of other owners who will be on their backs if they do nothing.
1: I mean, Pablo Torre, your guy, he's got to go wild.
0: He just won a Pulitzer for this investigation.
1: And then what if that nothing comes of it? It's like, huh? I don't know. All right.
0: So it's difficult. Yeah. It's a mess. I just don't think it's as simple as people are making it sound. But that being said, it is hugely problematic that this could go even further into next season.
1: Great. Rachel with the news.
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1: All right, so Kurt Cignetti just spoke at Big Ten Media Days. It's pretty darn awesome. 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
3: final couple of months of the season. And while on paper you feel like your starting rotation is good, you don't have enough. Shohei Ohtani, who knows? Blake Snell is coming back, but anytime a guy comes back in the last couple of months of the season, it's a little dicey, man. All right, is he going to build up? Is he still going to be the guy? They could go into the regular season with the top 20 pitchers in Major League Baseball. They could find a way to get all of them, right? We got Skubal, we got Schlittler, we got everybody. And then the Dodgers get to the deadline and they need starting pitching. I don't know why they even pay.

0: for starting pitching because they just have to make trades at the deadline to get more starting pitching because their starting pitching is either injured or ineffective at some point. Like, the Dodgers have to do this every single year.
1: 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Ladies and gentlemen, this is The Odd Couple with Rob Parker and Kelvin Washington.
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2: 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I don't want to see you in a Washington Wizards jersey, just like I didn't want to see Michael Jordan in one. Do it your way. Steph Curry, I want you to be Derek Jeter, not LeBron James. He only wore the Yankee pinstripes. You're a Golden State Warrior. 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
4: 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Lamar Jackson is a starter, used to average 10 rushes a game. Last year it was 5. He used to give you 65 yards rushing a game. Last year it was 26. His sack percentage has gone through the roof. Only one quarterback in the league had a higher sack percentage, Geno Smith. Then it was Lamar. Then it was J.J. McCarthy. He is a declining player, and his rush attempts have gone down since 2021. The old saying, I trust somebody until I don't trust somebody. I no longer trust Lamar Jackson in a big spot. I'm selling my stock. 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But I probably held my stock for a year too long. For years and years, you guys kept telling me, you got to get out of the Lamar business. 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
10: All right, Big Ten Media Days on fire, and everybody's favorite Ruthian figure, Kurt Cignetti, met with the media today. Now listen, it's not clear who he was talking about here, but you take a listen and you tell me who you think Kurt Cignetti was talking about.
11: I mean, we don't run a hype machine up here in the Midwest. We believe everything's earned, not given. And when we fall short, we say we fell short. We don't cry a river, whine, and complain. All right? And that's why we're the best.
10: I don't know, Rach. Any theories?
9: Could it possibly be the SEC?
10: You think the SEC has a hype train network?
9: Could it possibly be the conference that is talking about how things are so unfair they might secede from the NCAA?
10: Yeah.
9: By the way, how many cliches could Cignetti get into that sentence?
10: He's really good. I mean,
9: Crimea River.
10: He's 65
9: machine.
10: Years old, so that's what the old guys do. By the way, here's Brett Bielema talking about Cignetti earlier today.
9: This was great.
12: That is single-handedly the most impressive story that I've witnessed in my college career. What Sigs did, came in and took over a program that historically had been one of the losingest programs and to turn it into 2 years later an undefeated and literally ran away with it.
10: I mean, it's pretty wild, Rach. I've been racking my brain looking for a parallel. College basketball, you know George Mason, mm-hmm. as a DC person.
9: Yeah.
10: They didn't win the title, though. You know, Butler had some good runs with Gordon Hayward. They didn't win the championship. I don't know.
3: NIL has changed everything. Yeah. Mark Cuban came in. I mean, this is, look, Cignetti's great. Mendoza's great. Obviously, money doesn't fix everything. If it did, other programs would have won because we know Texas has big money. There's plenty of schools with big money. But you can't be a school like Indiana that's kind of in the bottom third of your conference and then suddenly be an undefeated national championship without the money. And Mark Cuban came in as a graduate of IU Business School, and he and Cignetti are pals from, you know, growing up around Pittsburgh and had that in common. And they were able to get this done. And I think it's great. I think it is a little bit of a playing field leveler for other schools.
10: Now, it is interesting. Cignetti is, I don't remember, now I could be wrong, I don't remember him talking a ton of trash much of last season, but since winning the title, he has, he's been, and listen, you win the championship, you say whatever you want.
3: Absolutely.
10: You know?
3: I 100% believe that. You talk your talk. Absolutely. And who knows who it's going to be next year. A lot of things got to come together. The schedule's going to get a little harder for them.
10: I'm very curious. Listen, I will bet pretty decent money that if the college football committee can set it up, they would love an Indiana versus an SEC team
3: sure.
10: in the first round of the playoffs.
3: Are you kidding? Absolutely.
10: Those SEC people are really ticked off. Indiana? Where the hell do these guys come from? Who are they?
3: I don't know. What about your school? When are you giving the big donation money to your school? When is JMU getting in there?
10: Listen, JMU, by the way, we got in there with Chesney. I don't know. I should ask you, are you a big donor to Northwestern?
3: Northwestern's like, a small school compared to the rest. So we have Northwestern has 7,000 undergrad.
10: That's
3: compare
10: it?
3: That to Michigan. Yeah, about 12,000 with the graduate school. But compare that to Michigan,
10: wow.
3: to an Indiana. You have a much smaller alumni pool. We're small but mighty.
10: But if you banded together all you rich media people, you know, you guys could easily help build a... You don't have Mark Cuban money, journalists.
3: You know who we need? Julia Louis-Dreyfus is a Northwestern alum.
10: Oh, yeah.
3: And her son was on the basketball team. We need some of the actor money. Catherine Hahn. We've got a bunch of Hollywood people. It's not really the journalists. Journalism not doing so well as a profession, but we do have a good theater program. We need the theater program to bail out the athletes. How would that be if the theater nerds bailed out the athletic department? I'd like to see that.
10: Yeah, no, Northwestern is, they had things going on the right direction with a coach whose name is Fitzgerald.
3: Pat Fitzgerald went to school with him. He's a friend of mine from school.
10: He had a great run.
3: Yeah.
10: And then, you know, they ran him out. Is he back coaching now?
3: Yeah, I think Michigan State is.
10: Michigan
3: that right?
10: State, or, that's right. Yes, yeah. Yes. Thank you to producer Kyle, quick on that. I didn't know he was a Sparty aficionado. Anyways, Big Ten Media Days. Rachel, we had some heavy hitter guests. Friday.
3: I know.
10: Fry-yay is on the horizon. Nobody says Fry-yay. But I'm excited. You know, we've had
3: NFL,
10: an amazing
3: baby.
10: Run.
3: It's been waiting for.
10: Yeah. I mean, we had LeBron last Friday. Mm-hmm. I wonder if we'll get something maybe NFL trade tomorrow.
3: We're getting your Super Bowl picks tomorrow. You've been teasing
10: that's
3: this
10: right.
3: all week.
10: My Super Bowl
3: I'd
10: losers.
3: Like to see your money where your mouth is.
10: Well, 2 years ago, I got very lucky. I had Eagles meeting the Chiefs in the Super Bowl because you can bet on the Super Bowl matchups. Nobody on planet Earth in media had Patriots against the Seahawks. Nobody had that. So I'm wondering, do you think we go back to a random matchup or is it more, hey, the Chiefs are getting back in there?
3: I don't think it's going to be random. I think you're going to see Bills, Chiefs, Ravens. I think you're going to see in the NFC West, one of those teams is going to pop out into the Super Bowl. I think it's going to be a good old-fashioned big-name matchup.
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19: I'm Dan Patrick, and this is Above the Noise. The biggest question heading into the trade deadline remains the future of Tigers ace Tarek Skubal. Based on how Detroit finished last season, you can see why the Tigers may want to hold on to him, especially when you look at the state of the American League. Hope, however, can be expensive. Skubal's scheduled to reach free agency after the season, and history has shown just how dangerous it can be to hold on to a superstar without a long-term agreement. Just ask the Angels. They chose to keep Shohei Ohtani through the trade deadline, chased a playoff berth, and ultimately watched one of the greatest players in history leave for nothing. Detroit's situation isn't identical, but the lesson still applies. If there's real doubt Skubal will re-sign, the front office in Detroit has to think beyond the next 2 months. Trading a top 10 player is never easy, but losing a top 10 player for nothing is even harder. I'm Dan Patrick, and this is Above the Noise. 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
23: And here's what you need to know.
24: Tampa Bay Buccaneers quarterback Baker Mayfield said today that he feels disrespected after not coming to terms on a long-term extension with the team prior to training camp.
25: This is not a poor me thing. It's...
0: there's a lot of other people that have it way worse off, but I can sit here and look at other quarterbacks and peers and evaluate myself based on that and put myself in certain categories that I deserve to be compensated for that.
24: Mayfield said he was disappointed the team only offered a two-year extension and told ESPN he was hoping to get an offer in the $50 million per year range, which never came. So he'll play 2026 under the final year of his three-year deal and get paid more than $33 million this upcoming season. Bengals head coach Zach Taylor said defensive end Shamar Stewart escaped serious injury when he hurt his knee in camp yesterday. Stewart will miss several weeks of action, though, with the hyperextended knee. Falcons quarterback Tua Tagovailoa did some individual drills in camp today. Rays just topped the Rangers 3-2 in St. Pete. I'm Dan Beyer.
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27: Below average temperatures are in store for this afternoon, with highs near 81 degrees and south winds at 10 to 20 miles per hour. Our chances for showers and thunderstorms is going to increase as well and continue through the overnight hours. Rain totals of 1 to 2 inches is possible through Friday night. From the Kelloland Live Doppler HD Storm Center, I'm meteorologist Jalen Borison.
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29: And welcome to a Thursday edition of Calling All Sports. Really good to be with you today. Really feels nice outside. That oppressive heat we've been dealing with is gone, at least for a couple of days, which is perfect timing for our Summer Skip Day golf tournament tomorrow at Madison Country Club, 10 o'clock shotgun. There's still room for a couple of more teams if you want to play. The number is 605-256-3991. That's the number at Madison Country Club, and again, it's a 10 o'clock shotgun. $80 per person. That covers everything. It even gets you a meal afterwards. It gets you appetizers during the tournament from Willie Birch, and his son Bill's going to be there to help him out this year. Tons of prizes. We've got auction items to raise money for Feeding South Dakota, and it's just going to be a glorious day. Just real nice, too. It's compared to what it's been like with the extreme heat, it's going to be a beautiful Friday at Madison Country Club. And if you've never played there before, all the more reason to come play. And if you have, I know Neil Graff, who was here yesterday, he's got a team, and he really enjoys playing there, and so do I. Yeah, there you go. Again, the number is 605-256-3991. Speaking of golf, in the second half of the show, I'm hoping he's done with his round down in Yankton at Hillsview. Hillsview's in Pierre. The Jack Lundin is going to be our guest. He's playing on that the PGA of America's tour. And so it'll be fun to get caught up with him and see what he's up to. And then we flip-flop things around. Normally, Curtis Riggs is in the second half of the show on Thursdays. He's going to be in the first half of the show today. He's going to step out of some meetings he's in just to be on the show with us. So that's good, too, because there's certainly a lot to talk about. And, boy, camps are starting. The NFL camps are opening up. Vikings, I believe, start on Saturday, if my memory is correct. It's probably not, but yeah, I think all the NFL teams pretty much have either started or are going to start here within the next couple of days. So it's an exciting time of the year. College camps are right around the corner. High school camps are right around the corner. The 9-man and 11B teams in South Dakota start their regular seasons on August 21st. That is crazy. That's 3 weeks from tomorrow. that they start the regular season. So get ready. We'll talk to Curtis right after this.
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29: So, Nick, I may have found a couple of your Great Life members who are more active than me.
8: I didn't think that was possible with all the golf you play, although I still hope you're getting into the gym a little bit more.
29: I get my exercise on the golf course, but I know two young ladies who are sure glad their dad has a family membership, like Harper and Nora, my granddaughters.
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29: Wait a minute. 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
29: The birdie dance is fun, right, Harper?
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29: 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And every Thursday, Curtis Riggs joins us, and Curtis has even taken some time to step out of some meetings and be on the show with us today. So good to have you here. How's things going?
11: Good. Yeah, really good. Steve Young, he's the president of Sanford Sports. He's just done a great job of making it a team environment, and how can we all get better? So just kind of going through that, a yearly get together here.
29: And did you say that Brad Salem is going to be one of your speakers this afternoon?
11: He's coming in to speak this evening. Yeah, he's one. We got a Major League Baseball sports agent. We have a man that's built a lot of successful restaurants, talking about hospitality right now. A really good speaker. But yeah, Brad's speaking this evening. He's going to talk about the ups and downs of 30 years of coaching.
29: Wow. And you know, it's just, for somebody like Brad, who's just a wonderful human being, and he was a great coach when he was at Augustana, by the way, and of course went on to, you know, the Big Ten and then Memphis, and it is a hard time for somebody who had been in coaching the way it used to be as opposed to what it is now. You know, as opposed to a younger guy who doesn't know any better, I'm guessing it's a really hard transition.
11: Oh, for sure. In fact, another way to support what you're saying, I worked this weekend with Ron Rivera, and Ron Rivera is now at University of Cal, and he's dealing with a lot of NIL, and he just, you could hear the bitterness in his tone when he would talk about it and how it's changed and how it also is affected when he actually gets out, go out on the field and coach. You know, how it's just tarnished what he thinks and feels about the college game now.
29: Well, you know, in the old days, as not to sound like grumpy old men, but in the old days, everybody's playing for the same thing. Now, again, some guys know that they might get a shot at the NFL. But in terms of compensation, everybody's playing for the same thing, trying to win for the love of the game and for your team. That's not the case anymore. I mean, it's maybe that is the case, but they're also playing for how much money they're getting paid.
11: Oh, for sure. Yeah, it's funny you say that. David Herbster was just talking to me about they put up a stat of LeBron James's 2-year contract in Philadelphia, and he said they were listing how many more college players are making more than LeBron James. It's unbelievable. Today there was a chart that came up, top 10 programs for NIL. University of Texas, number one, $47.9 million, what they're spending.
29: Wow. All right, well, I can't say a whole lot because A&M's probably in the top five, right?
11: Third. Yeah, they were third.
29: Where's Alabama?
11: They were ninth, and Tennessee was 10th.
29: Okay, yep. So our South Dakota guys.
11: LSU was fourth.
29: Hmm. And who was two?
11: Oregon. Oregon was two.
29: Okay. Well, it's just crazy the amount of money that's being spent on the athletes. And we could talk about this forever, so we're not going to anymore. But tell Brad hi. And in terms of what he's doing right now, sounds like he's contemplating what he's going to be doing next.
11: I think so. I'm excited to see it. When I first met Brad Salem, I was teaching at Roosevelt, and at this time when I was teaching at Roosevelt, Bill Gaffin was working in the office, Nate Tibbetts was working in the office as like roaming subs and helping out there, and then Brad Salem was on staff subbing in the math department, and I saw Nick Saban on TV, and I go, man, I wonder what it's like coaching for that guy. And he goes, oh yeah, he's tough. He's really you know, authoritarian. And I'm like, who is this guy? And then as we got to know it, I learned he GA'd for Nick Saban at Michigan State, and yeah, it was unbelievable. But yeah, he's a great human, and he has just a wonderful way with personalities and relationships.
29: And his love of the game, I'll never forget when Ryan went down to USD for a visit, and he met with Brad, and he was drawing up plays on napkins, basically. It was hysterical. He just was always thinking about football.
11: Yeah, great mind, and yeah, just a good person. I hope he gets back into it.
29: Well, I do too, because wherever he is, we'll be better off to have Brad Salem on their staff. There's no question about that. All right, yesterday with we had Chad Greenway on Wednesday, which we usually do, and yesterday we had a chance to talk about some of the situations in the NFL. I'd like your take on the Raiders and having Kirk Cousins to maybe take over the reins here for the first year with Mendoza learning from him. I've also heard people say, you should just throw him in there. He's a number one draft pick. That's how they learn. What's your take on that? Go with a vet for a while and let him get his feet wet, or just, you know, throw him in the fire?
11: Well, I think it's twofold. I think as much as the rest of the teams as important as the player itself, the environment has got to be strong. I mean, you're going to, if you just throw him into the fire with the Raiders, then you're going to be dealing with post-traumatic stress the rest of his career. Because I think they have 25 other rookies that they're seeing make that team for that 53-man roster. it's going to be a bad situation. And knowing that, you cannot put him in that situation. If you have a strong defense, you have the parts around the offense, then yeah, you can do it. But they don't have that.
29: Curtis Frakes, our guest, as he is on Thursdays. I saw we're in the Indoor Football League, which you're off doing games every weekend. The team that's first in the West only won like a game last year. Is that right?
11: The first place team in the West is San Diego. No, they won a few more than that. But the one thing I'll say is some of these teams, there's eight teams in the playoffs now as we go into the playoffs. It's the first week of the playoffs. Any one of the eight teams could win the championship, and you would not be surprised. And this is, Mark, it's not like the old days with what we saw with the Storm. The players are bouncing around all over the place now. They sign one-year contracts. They can go anywhere they want year to year. Hmm. And teams are kind of building up these like what you see in the NBA now. It's going to be difficult to have back-to-back or back-to-back-to-back champions.
29: So is this kind of like guys, guys recruiting their buddies to come play with them?
11: Oh, 100%. Yeah, and there's definitely a lot of the illegal side dealings going on. Because the league is supposed to have a specific contract amount, but that's being influenced in different ways. And one of it is, yeah, buddies going in saying, "Hey, come here. The Golden Knights, they're our owner. Here's the perks you'll get with this." And so guys want to go play for Las Vegas.
29: And you did say that Green Bay's maybe got the best team.
11: They do. They do have the best team, but they've lost three times, and two of the losses were to under 500 teams. I think they have the most complete team. The thing that's great about them, maybe why I get drawn to them, is because they don't have a star. They really remind me a lot of our old Storm teams, where it's, we're going to spread the ball around, we're going to just play solid defense, we're going to wait for you to make mistakes, and then we're going to pounce on you. And they're not flamboyant, they're not flashy, they just really go out and play hard.
29: In all the years you coached the Storm, how many stars would you say you had, other than Chris Dixon? Because he probably is at the top of the list.
11: It was tricky because when that Arena League went defunct and we got Ben Nelson, he was a star in the Arena League. He came in and played with us, and he could not play indoor football. He was terrible. So it's just that the stars for the indoor game. Mark, when the league came after us about, just minor discipline things, Todd Tryon kind of took it upon himself to say, you know what, we're going to build a roster here, and we're going to go out and beat everyone, and badly. And I think that was 2008 or 9, and we beat teams like 90-30. And looking back, it was the worst thing we could have ever done, because I think it turned our fans away, too. I think it made it to where you didn't really want to watch the regular season, and it made everyone in the league really hate us. But we had a lot of stars on that team. We had Clint Solomon, who played for the Bears. He was an All-American at Iowa. You could go on all the guys that we had on that team that ended up going and playing at higher levels after that year.
29: Hmm. Interesting that you say that you made a mistake. I'm not saying you, but the organization did. I will admit, it got to the point where it was boring to some degree, because you're winning your games by so many points. And the expectations of the fans got to the point where if you weren't winning by a lot, they'd say, geez, you didn't play very well tonight. You only won by 20.
11: Oh, yeah. Yeah. After we won the title in 2019, and then we had COVID, and then we came back, we had our first losing season, and we had a chance. If we win our last regular season game, we go 8-8, we go into the playoffs. We lost that game, and then it just, you couldn't believe the outpouring of Riggs is lost, that he's done, he needs to hang it up. And I'm just like, oh my gosh, yeah, it's tough. But I think NDSU experienced the same thing, Mark. You saw these last couple years, their attendance was not near what it used to be. I mean, they couldn't sell out their playoff games. And it's because everyone knew they were going to blow away Incarnate Word or whoever they would play those first two rounds.
29: Hmm. Yeah, it's funny because they went through a little bit of a dry spell a few years ago. I remember when Ryan was at Augie, they went up to Fargo and actually beat them handily. And I remember thinking to myself, this just doesn't feel right. It was almost like it was a dream. It's like, did this really just happen? And it didn't last long.
11: Yeah. Yeah, they find a way to turn. They right now, I just looked today, they are the betting favorites, and this just changed from New Mexico to NDSU, the betting favorites to win the Mountain West.
29: Are you surprised by that?
11: No, I mean, I think that the top three are New Mexico, UNLV, and NDSU. I think those three are the three best, what you'd look at. But they have a brand-new quarterback, one that has not played college football yet. Especially in their system. So I think that's a big question mark.
29: Yeah, that's a little scary because they have always, even going all the way back to the days of Jeff Bentrum, who I always thought was maybe their most exciting quarterback they ever had, even though they've had, you know, NFL quarterbacks, several of them in a row, and they've had some tremendous athletes. But their team does rely heavily on their quarterback.
11: They do. Yeah, even though they are a power-style run game, the quarterback is very much the key component still. Even when Trey Lance was there and they really protected him, they still rely heavily on that person to be able to make their checks. And they have to have a very good understanding of the defensive lineman gap assignment.
29: Speaking of which, do you think that Trey Lance or Carson Wentz will ever get a shot again in the NFL to really get a chance?
11: No, what? Yeah, no, I think they'll be backups. They'll be backups the rest of their careers. Trey kind of showed a few flashes, but I think he'll be a solid, good backup that teams will bring in because he can go in with less reps in practice and still rely on the athleticism. It's different than Easton Stick. Easton Stick relies on he is such an intelligent player, another NDSU guy. That's why he is such a warranted backup, whereas Trey can go in and make plays with his legs and looked really good for the Chargers, I thought he did a nice job when he got in this last season.
29: Where is Stick now? Because he was with the Chargers.
11: Yeah, Stick is, it's not Atlanta.
29: Carolina, maybe?
11: He moved to the, yeah, it's in the South, though, but He is a just an unbelievably sharp. He will be a phenomenal coach if he wants to get into that world. I find though some of these guys that play in the NFL, they're so burnt out by that point that they just I need time away.
29: It's funny because Neil yesterday was making a comment to me. He goes, you know, my timing was bad. If I was playing now, I could be making millions of dollars a year as a backup and be set for life. Because those guys still make pretty good money.
11: Well, one of the guys I've worked with, JJ, he's the long snapper for the Carolina Panthers, 21 years as the long snapper. And, I mean, that's exactly his mentality is, I get paid to do this, and I've been able to do it for this long, making a lot of money. And I'm trying to make the most of it. But you're right. Chase Daniels, I think, went, 18 years as a backup every single season?
29: Yeah. Yep. All right. Well, we'll get it more into detail on college and high school and all that next time we talk, but I'll let you get back to your meetings, and thanks for your time.
11: All right. Thanks, Mark.
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29: And just another reminder that our summer skip day is tomorrow. Mike will be here to do the show. It's in Madison at Madison Country Club, 10 o'clock shotgun. You could call today and still get a team signed up. We got room for a couple more. The number is 605-256-3991, 10 o'clock shotgun at Madison Country Club. That is tomorrow morning, and we're raising money for Feeding South Dakota and having a great time in the process. Stay with us. We'll be right back.
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22: 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Also on this day in 1990, Nolan Ryan wins his 300th game. 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
29: And welcome back to the show. And just another reminder that tomorrow is Summer Skip Day at Madison Country Club. It's our big fundraiser for the year. It's the final of our six tournaments that we have every summer. Been doing it for 16 years here for Calling All Sports. And about 4 or 5 years ago, I decided Summer Skip Day, which is always the last one, we were going to make it into a fundraiser. And it's been extremely successful. We've raised a lot of money for Feeding South Dakota. And the beauty of that is that's what they want. They don't want you to bring them food. They don't have a problem if you do. They're grateful if you do. But they'd rather you bring them money because they can take a dollar and buy three meals for people with a dollar because of their buying power. So if we can give them a chunk of money like we have the last several years, it'll help feed a lot of people. So call 605-256-3991. That's Madison Country Club. Just let them know you want to play. It's a four-person scramble. We got room for a couple of more teams. And I know who I would have asked to be on my team, but he's kind of busy. He's playing down in Yankton on the mini tour. And Jack Lundeen joins us. Jack, how are you?
1: I'm good. How are you?
29: I'm doing just fine. So you must have been hugely relieved to wake up this morning and have it feel almost crisp outside after what we've had.
1: You know, I actually was in up in Canada the last 3 weeks, and so it was a little cooler up there. You know, last week I was in Toronto when it was 105 and whatnot, playing a golf tournament, and it was I actually had three layers on one of the days that it was like 105 out here. It was so cold.
29: Wow. Well, never mind then, because you missed out on some pretty horrific heat. I don't know how much weight I lost when I was playing last Sunday, but it was great that I did lose the weight, but it was not overly comfortable. So tell us about the tour you're playing on.
1: So I play on the PGA of Americas, and that is a smaller tour. So it goes PGA, then Korn Ferry, and then PGA of Americas. And so this tour feeds into the Korn Ferry and then the Korn Ferry into the PGA.
29: So the top 10 guys at the end of your tour, and how long does the PGA of Americas tour go?
1: So there's 15 events in the season. We've already finished two-thirds of that, 10 events this year, and we have gone all over the world. We've played in six tournaments down in South America, and we've played a couple now in Canada, and we actually finish out the year in the Dominican Republic.
29: Oh, wow.
1: So, yes, we go kind of all over.
29: Because this week you're playing in a Dakotas Tour event, correct?
1: Yes. So I'm actually on break of the tour. We have a three-week break here, and so while I was home, I'm just playing the event, the Dakota Tour event here in Yankton, South Dakota, and then just going to practice and enjoy my next 2 weeks off.
29: Nice. Okay. Well, we'll get together in Sioux Falls when that happens. How's that?
1: Let's do it.
29: All right. I know one of the people you've gotten together with. Oh, and I should mention that the PGA of America's tour, the goal is to finish in the top 10, right? And that gets you your Korn Ferry card?
1: Yes.
29: Okay. And you're fourth in the standings right now after 10 events?
1: Yep, fourth in the standings right now. And have come close to a couple wins and hopefully make a run towards the last five events of the season.
29: Yeah, you've been in two playoffs already out of the 10 tournaments, correct?
1: Yes, I have. Unfortunately, it didn't come out with the win, but that's okay. I'm at least putting myself in that position.
29: Right. I was just going to say, there's a lot to be learned from that. We hear that all the time. Every week when we're watching the tournaments on TV on the PGA Tour, It's always like, well, you know, you just got to get yourself in that position before you really know how to handle it. And there's something to be said for that, isn't there?
1: Exactly. I mean, the pressure you feel, it's what we all work towards, right? It's of wanting to win and being in contention on Sunday. And it's a fun feeling to have, and it's addicting. And, you know, yes, it didn't end out the way I wanted it to, but it's just going to make me work harder to get back there.
29: Jack Lundin is our guest. By the way, when you are home, one of the people you play with, because I could have played with you guys at one point, but I was pretty crazy busy. He's 10 years old, and he's playing in the World Junior Championships this week at Pinehurst.
1: Yeah.
29: Give me your assessment of Miles Lunning, because he shot a 27 a couple of weeks ago with a hole-in-one on a par 4 to start his round.
1: Yeah, and then he holed out later that round too. So yeah. that you know, Miles is not only a great kid and a great golfer, but man, he is a true student of the game. Loves learning, loves talking about golf, wants to do anything in and around golf, and he reminds me of me when I was younger, of just wanting to constantly play golf, and so I love spending as much time with him as possible.
29: That was my next question. Does he remind you of you? Were you that way when you were 10?
1: I mean, I think he's probably even more than me, more obsessed with the game than I was. But don't get me wrong, I was obsessed with it. But he never sets a golf club down.
29: Huh. Well, and it's his dad. Like I said to Mitch the other day, I had him on the radio on Monday. When I think of Mitch, I think of volleyball. It's not like he's getting pushed by, you know, psycho parents who love golf and think their kid should be a pro golfer.
1: No. The whole Lunning family is awesome. And, you know, like I said, anytime I get to spend time with them, it's awesome. And I love being around them.
29: So where did you get your love for the game?
1: My grandfather. You know, my parents would drop me off at their house when I was younger for daycare, and he got me my first golf club, and I would go with Grandpa to go play with his buddies, and so I was an old man at 4 years old and playing with Doc, Stan, and Merle, and, you know, I loved it ever since.
29: There's something about that, isn't it? I mean, you're 4 years old, and you get to hang out with the guys.
1: Yeah, it was great. You know, I wish I could go back, because those were some of my fondest memories. But, you know, it's nice to always have him in mind of when I'm golfing and having those memories with him.
29: Well, those are memories you'll always have. That's the coolest part. You can never go back, but if the memories are good, you'll relive those memories a lot.
1: Oh, yeah, very much so. It's funny, you know, my grandfather always used to kind of give me crap about not playing the par threes well. So if I play par threes well a certain day, I kind of look up to the sky and be like, I got you, Grandpa.
29: Isn't that funny that par threes, why is it that par threes can make or break your round?
1: Just probably because of expectation more than anything. It's, you know, the hole is more in front of you and you're probably expecting more of yourself. More than anything,
29: I guess
1: being a little more aggressive than you should.
29: But it's always that way. When you get done with a round, you look back, and the first thing you talk about, especially if you're in a scramble like we have tomorrow for Calling All Sports, those darn par threes are the ones that kill you.
1: Yeah, they can definitely hurt the round. So more pars, more times you can just hit it on the green and make a par, you're gonna do better.
29: Jack Lundin is our guest from Sioux Falls. He's on the PGA of America's tour, trying to get that Corn Ferry card, trying to get to the PGA. When did you, at what point in your life did you go, I want to be, you know, for me, I wanted to be the cleanup hitter for the Red Sox. For you, when did you decide, I want to be on tour?
1: I don't know if there was necessarily a specific time. I guess I played a couple sports when I was younger. I played soccer and I played golf, and when I was getting to middle school, golf and soccer were during the same time.
29: Yep.
1: So I kind of had to pick and choose what I wanted to do, and I figured I was probably a little better golfer than I was soccer player. And so I stuck with that and kind of always just figured I was going to turn pro. I loved it so much and wanted to keep it going.
29: So are you one of those weird guys that likes to practice?
1: Yeah, I think I've always enjoyed practicing and learning different things to do more than going out to play, I guess. I mean, even going out to play, I look at it as practicing sometimes just because it's different lives. You can go learn and do stuff like that, you know. But I think I just grew up knowing just a range of putting green and a chipping green, and so I think I just enjoy that.
29: Hmm. Do you ever surprise yourself with what you're able to do out on the course?
1: 100%. I mean, sometimes the shots that get pulled off or overcoming adversity, sometimes it can definitely surprise me, because golf is a fickle game and it can surprise you and anyone.
29: That's one way of putting it. I like the word fickle. Yes, and the crazy thing about golf is some of my best rounds have happened after I've had a double bogey on the first hole, or some real

0: you're practicing is different than hitting balls before you go to play? I don't think I've ever asked this question before. How is that for you? What are you just trying to get warmed up on the range before you go out to play in a tournament? Are you combination of that and working on some certain kind of shots, working the ball, that kind of thing, based on the course you're playing? Explain to me the difference between the two.
1: I think before a tournament, it is, for me, strictly just a warm-up. I could care less where I hit it. I could shank it. I could blade it. I don't care, as long as my body gets loose and ready to go compete, right? And so I'm not trying to work on anything, because if you don't have it before the tournament, you probably needed to work on that the week before, right? And so a range session for me, then outside of a tournament, is a lot of working on technical stuff, working on wedge distances, working on shaping the ball and whatnot, so that when I am going to a tournament, I'm fully prepared, and that all I have to do is then just warm up and then go be me.
0: So when you're doing a range session, do you always have a target? So that, and here's why I don't like to practice. I'm a scorekeeper in life. I like to be able to finish a round and go, well, I shot this. Yes. When you're practicing, there is no score. But do you sort of make it into as though you're playing around when you're practicing or not?
1: Yes. I just always try to do competitions with myself, you know, with like wedges, for example. Like I'll try to hit certain distances or hit certain spots on the range that I'm trying to do, and keeping total and understanding maybe what went wrong or what went right, so that I'm bettering myself that way. And that's the same as like almost just with the rest of the clubs, is grading my performance, doing my full routine, and really just trying to work on what I would do during a tournament.
0: Jack Lundin is our guest. So how important for your career and your growth as a golfer was your college experience? Because you played big time at Missouri.
1: You know, college was awesome. I started out at Nebraska. I got recruited by Coach Hankins. He's now coaching for University of Southern California, and he was awesome. So I played 1 year at Nebraska, then transferred with Coach Hankins to Missouri, and there was nothing wrong with Nebraska. I love Nebraska, but I wanted to transfer with Coach Hankins. He was a very good coach, pushed me to be better, was going to do anything for me and the team as a whole to get better. The practice facilities were unbelievable at Missouri, and the people around Missouri are awesome as well. They're gonna try to help the golf team be good and compete at a high level. And my teammates at Missouri, you know, I have one that travels a decent amount with me on the PGA of America's Charlie Crockett, playing here in Yankton this weekend as well. So it's nice to see him. And, you know, I had a different coach my senior year, and I think he kind of just was like, Jack, you're an amazing player. Just go be you. And I think that was big for me, because it allowed me to be free. And I think that helps me become more of who I am today. So I attribute to where I've come today to both my coaches, high school coaches, dad, grandpa, whoever else. I mean, it's been great.
0: Isn't it amazing how much self-confidence matters in golf? Sounds like your last coach especially made you feel like, as he said, you got this, just go play.
1: Yeah, it was great. You know, I had a great senior year, which was nice. I had a couple wins and ended up finishing very high on the world amateur golf ranking, and which kind of helped me give me confidence going into my professional career. You know, I jump started my professional career pretty well here on the Dakota Tour, and had a couple wins early, which was nice, and helped just bring that confidence into my game for the following years.
0: All right, so you got 3 weeks away from the tour that you're on, which is the important tour. You're playing in Yankton this week. Is this just to stay sharp, tournament sharp? Are you working on something? Why are you even playing?
1: Well, definitely to stay tournament sharp. It's also competition. I love competition.

0: it's a chance to go earn some money, earn a paycheck. Also, I just, this golf course was what we played in high school, and Hillcrest is a great place. And so I just love going in and competing, and since it's close to home, I might as well.
1: And it's a beautiful new clubhouse, too.
0: Yes, it is. I hadn't seen it for a while, and I was surprised when I pulled into the parking lot.
1: Am I in the right place?
0: Yeah, it's great. That clubhouse is very beautiful.
1: Yep, that one in Moccasin Creek up in Aberdeen, which is the site of the state match play, which started today, also has a brand new clubhouse. So it's been pretty cool. Jack Lundin is our guest. So things are going good for you so far. You said the last five tournaments are being played where?
0: So I will go to Canada for three of them. There's one in Brainerd, Minnesota. And then the final one is in the Dominican Republic.
1: Huh. So isn't it amazing to think about all the places that you have gotten to go already? Because you're still young.
0: Yeah.
1: Through golf.
0: Yeah. Yeah. The passport's filling up a little quicker than I would have thought when I was younger. But hey, that's okay. I've gotten to see parts of the world that I'd never thought I would see.
1: So what do you think of the new course here in town, Mapleton?
0: It's really good. It's not an easy test by any means, but it's a wonderful place to go play and practice and meet some great people, too.
1: What's your favorite hole?
0: You know, that's a tough answer because all the holes out there are so individually beautiful and hard and have their little quirks about them, you know? I can't remember off the top of my head what their signature hole is, but like hole four is really good, drivable par four, good risk reward. 18 going into the clubhouse—that's
1: pretty cool.
0: Pretty cool, and especially if you've played there at night and are going in where the lights are on and showing the clubhouse and whatnot—that's pretty cool. So I don't know; it's hard to put my finger on just one specific hole, but because they're all so individually unique and different.
1: Yep, I would agree. After playing last fall, I kind of pinpointed seven, the par five with the split fairway.
0: Yeah.
1: And when I played it, I didn't realize the fairway was split. And I went to the right and thought, wow, this is hard. And we got it up on the edge of the green in two, and we're pretty happy. And then, of course, we had about a 20-footer and three-putted, and we were lucky to do that.
0: Yeah, you probably had a 20-footer that had about 20 feet of break.
1: Yes, and severely misplayed the break. It's like, what just happened? We're just as far away for the next putt as we were for the last one.
0: Yeah.
1: Where's your favorite place to play?
0: Here in town?
1: No, in the world.
0: Oh, in the world. Well, so I've been lucky enough to represent Team USA over in Ireland against the international team, and Lahinch was pretty special place. I loved that. There's a course in Charleston, South Carolina called Bulls Bay that I've played at and go play at pretty much every year, and I think that's probably my number one. I love going over there. It's very peaceful.
1: Well, have a peaceful week. And then a couple of weeks off from golf, and then you're back to the tour, and we'll see you maybe next week when you get back home. Good luck this weekend down in Yankton.
0: Awesome. Thank you very much. Thank you for the call.
1: Please tell Scott Larson hi for me, too.
0: I can do that.
1: All right. Good luck, Jack. Thanks.
0: Thank you.
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1: And you got another 3 weeks. You can enjoy the pecan chicken salad sandwich at Arby's. 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And again, a reminder, the Angus cheesesteak, that is now on the... That's on the menu permanently, which is tremendous news. That just happened about a month ago. By the way, I mentioned the fact that we've got our skip day tomorrow. And if you forget something when you get to Madison, like sunscreen or whatever, just bop on over to Lewis Drug. Lewis Drug's been around since 1942. 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Happy anniversary again to Lewis Drug, and thanks for all you do. So, tomorrow, skip day, 605-256-3991. 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Get signed up. 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
2: What you need to know.
3: Tampa Bay Buccaneers quarterback Baker Mayfield said today that he feels disrespected after not coming to terms on a long-term extension with the team prior to training camp.
4: This is not a poor me thing. There's a lot of other people that have it way worse off, but I can sit here and look at other quarterbacks and peers and evaluate myself based on that and put myself in certain categories that I deserve to be compensated for that.
3: Mayfield said he was disappointed the team only offered a two-year extension and told ESPN he was hoping to get an offer in the $50 million per year range, which never came. So he'll play 2026 under the final year of his three-year deal and get paid more than $33 million this upcoming season. Bengals head coach Zach Taylor said defensive end Shamar Stewart escaped serious injury when he hurt his knee in camp yesterday. Stewart will miss several weeks of action, though, with the hyperextended knee. Falcons quarterback Tua Tagovailoa did some individual drills in camp today. Rays just topped the Rangers 3-2 in St. Pete. I'm Dan Beyer.
2: Portions of the show are recorded. You want winners? He went 0 for 14 picking bowl games.
5: God bless football.
2: You want hot takes? He said Patrick Mahomes would be a disaster.
5: Really?
2: You want baseball news? He doesn't even know who Kyle Tucker is.
5: Oh, okay.
2: In his personal record book, Kevin Durant hasn't won a ring yet.
5: I'm just telling you that's what he's doing.
2: You're listening to the man who made falling upwards an art form.
5: It's crazy.
2: This is Stu Gotts and Company, live.
5: Taylor, listening to Dan Beyer's update, please put this on the poll at Stugout790 on X. Does anyone in the history of sports love to feel disrespected more so than Baker Mayfield?
6: It's a good question. I mean, I think he's got a fair case this time.
5: Yeah.
6: I mean, we were talking about him up to week six as an MVP last year, and then the team that considers him a franchise quarterback only offers him a two-year deal.
5: Yeah.
6: I feel like that's disrespectful.
5: Taylor made a face. He smiled at first, and then he winced. What happened there, Taylor?
7: I think people want Baker Mayfield to be a lot better than he is because he's about a middle-of-the-road quarterback when it comes to QBR and QB ratings, and he's towards the bottom half of the league when it comes to, like, DVOA. People see the chip on his shoulder, the former number one overall picks, the dance moves. He's got swag. I'm kind of on Tampa Bay's side here, where he's 31 years old. I'm not racing to give him an extension.
5: Yep.
7: He was in the MVP conversation the first 6 weeks of the season. He finishes the season 2-7. Plays their way out of the playoffs. And then if you're saying his excuse for his play at the end was injuries, okay, I really don't want to pay that guy then.
6: But right. Two things. One, dance move. I think he's only got one move.
5: He does.
6: And it's the go-to for him. But also, it's a league that doesn't have a whole lot of good quarterbacks. And so he said it himself. He puts himself in a particular category. I don't know. I don't think he puts himself in the elite category. I think maybe it's fair if it's the second or third tier category. And maybe this plays into our think about it Thursday later today.
5: Wow.
6: But if you put enough people around a second or third tier quarterback, you should be good enough for a good amount of time. So this is where I kind of go. Agree with Baker, even though I've never been, I'm kind of with Taylor on his career. I agree that people want him to be better than he is, but I thought he's shown enough with Tampa to deserve something better.
5: The Bucs aren't so sure. They don't agree.
6: Or maybe they're keeping that chip on his shoulder.
5: Well, he loves to have the chip on his shoulder. So if you give him the contract, he, by extension, would not have any sort of chip on his shoulder.
6: That's a great theory, right? If you want to say, hey, just for a theory, I'm going to throw away money if I'm right, but I'm going to pay this guy a bunch of money and see if he turns into the worst quarterback in the league once you get rid of the chip.
5: Yeah. Dan Beyer seems to have something here. Yes, Dan?
3: I don't know if any of you guys feel the same way I do, so I'm throwing this out to you. I kind of like it that the Bucks were like, nah. Like, just to be able to say no. I feel like we always give in to the quarterbacks, and they're the only position in the NFL that seems to have this leverage. As you get older, you get paid more. And for the Bucks to be like, all right, maybe we'll franchise tag you or do some other things with you, but we're just not going to pay you back or pay you that. That's something that I actually like. that an NFL team is actually doing.
5: Here's the crazy thing about Baker. I think he likes that the Bucs aren't sure. I'm serious. He wants that chip on his shoulder. He wants to prove something to somebody, and now he has something to prove to everybody, right? Because any team can get him next year. Go ahead, Taylor.
7: Well, there's two scenarios how this plays out, because Dan mentioned the franchise tag.
6: Mm-hmm.
7: Baker Mayfield either has a great season this year for Tampa, mm-hmm. and Tampa could just give him the franchise tag, ensure he's their quarterback next year. He'll be 32 next year. Or the other option, Baker Mayfield struggles this year. He has some kind of injuries that doesn't allow him to have the season he expects from himself. And then if you're Tampa, you could just walk away and reset by picking one of these quarterbacks in this upcoming draft and kind of resetting the clock that you have to be a competitive team with a quarterback on a rookie deal.
5: Right. For Todd Bowles, there is no clock. He can have a bad year. No expression.
7: Get Todd Bowles out of
5: He's
7: here.
5: He's never I'm leaving.
7: So sick of Todd Bowles.
5: That's what I'm trying to tell you. I mean, the expression on his face never changes, and he's never leaving Tampa Bay, because that guy, they can have any type of season, and that guy will be back on the sidelines as the Bucs head coach next year.
7: Izzy, yeah. There were so many coaches that got fired last year. It felt like Tampa Bay just missed the window to fire Todd Bowles, and by the time they realize it, they're like, shoot, I guess we got Todd Bowles for this upcoming season.
6: And I'm not mad about it. It plays into what I was about to say here, because I just realized after I'd given my Baker take that my biases were affected in my opinion there.
5: Yeah.
6: Because I think, you know, anybody who's listened to this show might know that I just don't like Tampa. I have an issue with Tampa. And it's not just Tampa. It's also the Bucs. Like, they've won two championships in my lifetime, and the Dolphins have won zero. Absolutely
5: right.
6: Nothing
5: yes.
6: since I've been alive.
5: Mm-hmm.
6: And so that part kind of irks me.
5: Mm-hmm.
7: Stu, I would consider you almost the godfather of sports radio, the godfather of early podcasting.
5: Yep.
7: I wanted to run by a podcast for you.
5: Okay. Said,
6: bless you, son.
5: Hmm.
7: It's Baker Mayfield's podcast.
5: Yes.
7: And it's called Bake's Take.
6: Mm.
5: I like it. Yeah.
6: And you do a segment with Stugatz weekly, or maybe every other week.
7: The Bake Take?
6: Yes. Bacon Take or
5: yes.
6: something like that.
5: No, Bacon Take is perfect. Let's get this done. Reach out to Baker Mayfield's people and see if he is interested in doing a podcast. Let's put a chip on his shoulder.
7: I don't really have the best relationship with Baker Mayfield because, as I've explained before from our time in Tahoe, I was already apprehensive about going up and guest booking people.
5: Yeah.
7: When I went up to Baker Mayfield, he didn't even give me an excuse. He just said, I really don't want to go on your show.
5: No, he didn't. He's very direct like that. He's fantastic. I love the guy. If you watch the show Quarterback on Netflix, you will fall in love with him too. He's a great
6: guy. Yeah, can we go on his show is the question. That's Bake's a different
5: take?
6: Question.
5: Well, I think the way you pitch the show to him is by telling him, hey, we think you'd be a lousy podcast host.
6: Ah, yes. You got to create another chip.
3: Yes. Guys, if we're talking selfish reasons, I hope he goes to free agency just so in March I can say Baker Mayfield offers from other teams. So it works so well with the name. That's my selfish reasoning that I want him to not stay in Tampa.
5: Okay.
6: I don't know if you guys pay attention to these types of things during training camp or what have you. But I'm paying attention to Baker because he's on the bottom right screen here, and he's participating in a trend that I'm a fan of, shorter shorts for gentlemen, but his legs look amazing. Like, I think this guy's going to have a monster season just because he looks like he's got a couple of tree trunks underneath him, and you got the chip on his shoulder. That's a great combination.
5: He's uber confident. I am telling you, we were in Tahoe. He went up there for the karaoke tournament, and, you know, he stunk up the joint. But if you ask Baker Mayfield, he feels like he delivered the greatest karaoke performance in the history of karaoke.
7: Yeah, Izzy, He's saying, I heard it through the grapevine
6: really?
7: By Marvin Gaye.
5: Yeah.
7: But Stu is doing this unfair thing to Baker Mayfield.
5: It wasn't just me. I mean, it was Trey Wingo as well. I mean,
7: first off, me and Stugatz basically snuck into the karaoke party. We were not on the list.
5: Yes.
7: I saw Stugatz there. He saw me there. And we both looked at each other like, how'd you get in? And we were like, we just kept walking. And when the guards asked us for our identification,
5: yes.
7: we just didn't break stride and we just kept going.
5: We had a couple of important badges around our necks. It made us look official. We had no business being there.
7: But Izzy, they're doing karaoke. People are going up. Baker Mayfield goes, I don't think anything of it. I later see Stugatz later in the evening, and he comes up to me and goes, how bad was Baker Mayfield in karaoke? Like, it's the only thing that he was thinking about. Like, Baker Mayfield singing, I heard it through the grapevine. ruined his night.
5: Really? No, what I was thinking was it's amazing that everyone experienced it the same way except the guy doing the singing.
6: So was that the only bad performance that you were there for, or is that that one just stuck with you? Because I can't imagine a bunch of people go up there and are absolutely talented singers.
5: Who else was bad?
7: I don't remember Kathy Engelbert being good.
5: The Kachucks were fantastic.
7: They won it, yes.
5: You know, Jake Owen did it, but he's a professional singer. Alfonso Ribeiro did it, but he's a professional performer.
6: Hang on a second.
5: Yes.
6: Jake Owen?
5: Yeah.
6: A country singer went up and did karaoke?
5: Yes.
6: That's beneath him. That's unfair. Yeah.
7: So they're allowed to do the karaoke. They're not allowed to win the karaoke night. Yeah.
6: So they just...
7: Dylan Dreyer did Money Money, brought the house down. Great song for her.
5: Yep. I would say, you know, based on expectations, that Annika Sorenstam did the best. I mean, because I had a very low bar set for the greatest woman's golfer of all time.
6: Why?
5: She absolutely crushed it on stage.
7: No, to Stu's point, Annika Sorenstam has this more like reserved personality. She got up there and did Dancing Queen.
5: Yeah.
7: Standing ovation.
6: Personality has nothing to do with your voice, and if you know you've got a good voice,
7: but
6: you get behind a
7: microphone. Stage presence. She owned that.
6: Okay.
7: She owned that stage.
5: She really. So did Baker. At least he thought he did.
6: Did he do the Dougie?
5: What I'm trying to tell you about Annika is this, Izzy. I have been there for 6 or 7 years now to Lake Tahoe. She's never said a word.
6: Okay.
5: She hasn't uttered a single word to any single person at that tournament. And for her to get up there and command the stage the way she did and then break out and deliver the song that she delivered, it was beautiful. It really was. And I had a very high expectation for Baker Mayfield. I figured uber confident, this guy's going to crush it. He probably practiced.
6: Yeah, it was awful. I have him as a guy who puts on a show, and then you don't really realize that he's doing a song that's not very difficult to sing. So when you hear Marvin Gaye, I'm like, wait a second, he tried to pull that off?
5: Yes.
7: Man, where else can you hear The Miz sing Total Eclipse of the Heart?
6: I mean, hopefully nowhere.
3: Did Engelbert do WNBA to YMCA? Was she trying to do that when she did karaoke?
5: No.
7: She did. Choice is very important. She was capitalizing off the U.S. men's national team, the soccer team, and she did Country Roads because that was like the song of the week.
5: Yes.
7: Wasn't a good performance from what I remember.
5: Mike Felger is an afternoon host up in Boston, 98.5, the Sports Hub. They have the highest rated local show in America, 20 shares. They're doing in Boston where sports radio, local sports radio, still matters. He's going to join us next because I am interested if Boston and their fan base is furious at the Celtics for doing what they did, which is handing the East over to the 76ers. So Felger next, but first Izzy has a word from Weeble.
6: I don't know what 20 shares means, but it sounds good. Every sports season is built on preparation, studying the trends, and making the necessary adjustments to reach the ultimate goal. 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
2: From the Kelloland Live Doppler Storm Center.
14: Mostly cloudy skies are going to continue for this afternoon, along with the chance for rain and thunderstorms. Our highs will be cooler as well, near 81, and winds will be from the south at 10 to 20 miles per hour. More rain is likely during the overnight hours, with totals up to 2 inches possible through Friday night. From the Kelloland Live Doppler HD Storm Center, I'm meteorologist Jalen Borsen.
15: Have with the 49. I don't want to get frozen out. I don't want Shanahan or John Lynch to call somebody else when Brock Purdy is getting traded or George Kittle is going to retire. I want to get that scoop. That's how the insider business is done. Like there's favors that are done for everybody. To think that suddenly this is a whoa, they're sitting on this story. I can tell you many times where a story, George Steinbrenner, who suffered from some form of dementia for a long time, went unreported with the Yankees. For a long time, right? Then finally he passed away and that's why he was out of the public eye for a long time. There was one reporter who actually did an interview with him, and it was very much frowned upon that they called him for an interview. Like,
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19: Everyone seems to be hyperventilating over Romo's video claiming, it proves he was falling down drunk. Now, I have an unpopular opinion about this. I do. And tell me if I'm wrong. If you've seen it or you heard the audio, if you're blind and you've seen this here. Because honestly, he seems often far loopier when he's calling the big late TV game on a Sunday afternoon, a CBS NFL broadcast, where you sometimes need a Rosetta Stone to translate Romo into English in real time. So it's like, people say, oh my God, he's drunk. I see he's drunk. 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He's drunk. I see it. And I'm like, well, I don't know. It just seemed like he seemed a little off. You've watched him on television. You know that's kind of how he operates there.
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5: All right, Mike Felger going to join us from Boston, 98.5, the Sports Hub, Afternoon Drive. He'll join us in just a minute here. Adnan Verk going to join us in hour number two. But before we get to Felger, let's go to Dan. He has a sports update.
3: We didn't need to hear it through the grapevine as we heard it straight from Baker Mayfield today. Feeling disrespected, he did not get a long-term extension from the Buccaneers prior to the start of training camp, so he will play the 2026 season under his current contract, which has 1 year left.
4: I think I'm a franchise quarterback. I've been told I'm a franchise quarterback. It's been said publicly from ownership down here, and so to not have a deal done is very disappointing.
3: Baker said that he was disappointed the team only offered a two-year extension and was also hoping to get an average annual salary in the $50 million range. He told ESPN that never came. Falcons quarterback Tua Tagovailoa did some individual drills in camp today as he continues to deal with tightness in his back. Bengals head coach Zach Taylor said defensive end Shamar Stewart escaped serious injury when he hurt his knee in camp yesterday, a hyperextension of the knee. He's going to miss several weeks, but they believe there was no ligament damage. Rangers and Rays were tied up at two in the bottom of the eighth when Cedric Mullins came to the plate.
23: At a high school in Tennessee, swinging a fly ball down the left field line towards the corner, giving chase Langford back near the wall. This one jumps over the Crawford cutout. It's a home run for Cedric Mullins to the opposite field. It just missed the pole and went over the 315 sign. The Rays have taken a 3-2 lead.
3: It would beat the Rangers by that count on the Rays radio network. Royals right now on top of the Twins, 3-0 the seventh. Cubs and Cards tied up at one in the fourth, while the Yankees and White Sox are scoreless in the fourth. Rocket Classic in Detroit, Peter Malnati leads at 9-under par after a round of 61. Ricky Fowler is two shots back at 7-under. Stu, back to you.
5: Our next guest is killing it in one of the few cities where local radio still matters, and that city, of course, is Boston. Felger and Maz, 2 to 6 p.m. Eastern, 98.5, the Sports Hub. They're doing like 20 shares. They're incredible. Mike, how are you today?
24: Good, Stugatz. How you doing?
5: Doing well. I am wondering here, what is, like, when you go to the phones today, the first call is going to be about the Red Sox or about how the Celtics handed the Eastern Conference to the Philadelphia 76ers?
24: Oh, it's the Jaylen Brown trade. It's even more than the Sixers loss.
5: Right.
24: That is still front and center. Celtics fans have the ability to wipe away bad losses really quickly. It's a unique trait by them. They're unlike any other fans here in town. They're very soft on the team, but the Jaylen Brown trade was so bad that is one that still lights the lamp more than any other thing.
6: How bought in are the fans there on Jason Tatum as, you know, the lone leader now, and especially after he said what he said, which was obvious to anybody about Jaylen Brown to those campers?
24: So I'd say that his support level is about 80%, which, let me tell you, again, for Celtics fans, is low. If people don't know the dynamic in Boston, the Celtics get treated different than any other team in town. The Red Sox brought us the Fellowship of the Miserable. There's been so much controversy about the Patriots and so much success that there's, you know, great back and forth and sort of a really high bar, a really high standard. If they don't live up to it, fans get antsy. And Boston Bruins fans are just miserable. But Celtics fans, I call them green teamers, are just the most optimistic, positive fan base that you can imagine. And it's just sort of weird. It's out of place here in town. So that's all a way to set up to say that if the fan support for the top player is only 80%, that's actually low.
6: Wow.
24: So I think there is a fraction of the fan base that think Jaylen Brown's a better player, or thought he was a better leader, or think that Tatum is a little soft, shouldn't be the standard bearer of a franchise. So as much as you can get among Celtics fans, opinion on Brown Tatum is kind of split, which for them, again, means 80-20.
6: Was there a lot of, I don't know, talk locally about the two of them maybe not being aligned or not being on the same page the last few years? Because I know from the outside, everybody wanted to tear them apart for years.
24: Well, there wasn't nearly enough scrutiny on that. I think that there were signs of their relationship fracturing recently. You know, I think the balance of their relationship was strong and a positive, functional, working relationship. I mean, that's truly the way it was for, I'd say, most of their tenure together. But over the last year plus, if you wanted to see cracks in the foundation, they were there. And I don't think that that is people trying to tear them apart. I think that's the nature of the beast in the NBA. I mean, big superstar duos are hard to manage. The egos and the brands and, you know, sharing the basketball, sharing the spotlight off the court, those are real legitimate NBA things. And it's driven apart a lot of duos and a lot of teams. So I don't think people are trying to drive them apart. I think people, for those of us, and I'm in this camp, who wanted to take a hard look at it, I think it's a fair thing to do, and that's what we did. We took a hard look at Tatum. I say we, meaning like the Felger and Mad Show.
5: Right.
24: The bulk of Celtics fans and the bulk of Celtics media didn't want to cover it and didn't want to look at it. But over the last year, I think it became clear that there were fractures in the relationship, and I think by the end it was flat-out dysfunctional. And I don't think it's been covered here in Boston nearly enough.
5: Mike, inside that organization, when you say Celtic fans are upset, who are they upset with? Is it Brad Stevens? Is it Jaylen Brown? Is it Tatum? Who are they, like, exactly who, where is their anger going? It has to be Stevens, right?
24: No, well, good question. And I think the bulk of it is towards the new owner. They changed owners last year from Wick Grosbeck to Bill Chisholm, and Bill Chisholm's sort of the front guy for a large private equity amalgamation. So it's really been turned over to private equity ownership, and it feels like the private equity guys are doing what they would do in any other business,
5: right,
24: which is come in, tighten up the books, eliminate inefficiencies, cut costs, trim fat, tighten up the whole business and then flip it. So we don't know if and when they're going to flip it, but they're certainly managing the thing like any private equity company would that came in and bought any private business. And that has been, I think most Celtics fans can agree that this came from ownership. And even though they haven't saved much money in the short term, you know, the Paul George contract is 1 year less than the Jaylen Brown contract. And it could be 2 years less if they can move Paul George with a year left on his expiring contract, which I think, you know, they're going to do. Or they have all these provisions like waive and stretch. So the Paul George contract gives them more flexibility and more what they called optionality, which is a total, you know, finance bro term. But that's what they're using because they're run by pure finance bros. And that's where most fans go. And then I think the second guy in line would be Brad Stevens. Okay, if you got to trim money and create optionality, did you have to do it by trading Jaylen Brown for just about one of the worst guys in the league in Paul George? And I say worst guys, worst contracts,
5: yes,
24: and worst, you know, one of the worst figures in the league in Paul George, and did you have to do it now? So I think it's ownership and Brad Stevens bear the brunt of it.
5: Not only that, it's did you have to trade him to Philadelphia? Like, I mean, what are they thinking, man? Like, the team just knocked him out in the Eastern Conference semifinals, and like, trading Jaylen Brown is one thing. Trading him to a team inside of that conference and to that city, and a team that just beat you in the Eastern Conference semifinals is ludicrous.
24: Yeah, and I know people don't look at this way in the NBA. They're in their division,
5: right?
24: I think. You know, who knows about divisions, but I'm pretty sure, you know, Philly's in their division, which is like you really don't do that, which tells you how badly they wanted out of Jaylen Brown.
5: Crazy.
24: Which is,
5: yes,
24: it is, that still remains something of a mystery. I mean, look, his contract was widely viewed as one of the worst in the NBA, which is crazy, given that he just finished sixth in the MVP. You would say that he's, you know, kind of living up to the contract. But, you know, I think analytics have taken over the league so badly, and to such the league's detriment, by the way, that most teams are run by the analytics departments, and Jaylen Brown is not an efficient basketball player. So I think that was part of it. It all lined up, Stugat. So the alignment is Jason Tatum, Joe Mazzulla, Derek White is really close with Jason Tatum. And I think all those guys got sick of Jaylen Brown. So I think the basketball people, you know, the uniform people, including Mazzulla, got sick of Jaylen Brown. I think that the front office and the analytics guys that run the team got sick of Jaylen Brown. I think the ownership, you know, showed up and said, how can we be more efficient financially? They looked at that contract and that, you know, they were immediately sick of Jaylen Brown. So it all lined up. I don't understand it. I can explain to you why they did it. You know, that's why they did it. The one thing that I just think is just the biggest mistake was the return. You know, if Tatum and Brown weren't getting along, if Brown didn't like the way Joe Mazzulla, you know, ran the offense, if they got sick of Jaylen Brown being the sickest guy in the room, if his contract, you know, like all those things that I get, the return can't be Paul George. You know, it just can't be. If the return is just Paul George and a couple of picks, then they owed it to themselves to try and make it work.
3: Right.
6: Mike, I don't know if you're a dog guy. I'm a dog guy. I love dogs. I hate when dogs are used for any other reason than being great pets.
5: Yes.
6: So I'm wondering how you or people in Boston
5: this
6: received
5: Vrabel
6: it
5: guy, yeah.
6: when Mike Vrabel showed up with that adorable puppy at practice in a press conference.
24: Sad, you know, you it's a prop to get people
5: right
24: away from something they might ask, but also it just to, you know, in fairness, and again, it's ass kissing, but the owner's wife, Robert Kraft's wife, has this big pet adoption initiative, so it's become like her cause where she's just huge. They call it the Patriots, and so they're into placing. Shelter dogs. So it's like her thing. So if you want to get in good with the owner, you're getting good with the owner's wife, and it's that kind of thing. But, you know, I was rolling my eyes.
6: Yeah, I mean, they could have sent Drake May out. You know what I mean? With the puppy. Could have been anybody else. Just not Mike.
0: So how much were your callers panicking about the Drake May, AJ Brown lack of connection early in camp?
5: Oh, who cares?
24: Well, they're not. Well, who cares? What do you mean, who cares?
5: Well, I mean,
24: you don't care?
5: Listen, no.
0: I care.
5: I realize people in that city care. It's why you guys get 20 shares. They care about this stuff. But in general, I was just saying, who cares? I mean, it's training camp. That's all.
24: I care.
5: Okay.
24: I mean, listen, training camp has started. They send reporters down there to tell us what happened. Fans want to know what happened. But if a player doesn't look good, we shouldn't talk about it. Now, no one cares.
5: Yeah.
24: But if you look good, right. If Drake May and AJ Brown were lighting it up and we came out and talked about, hey, thoughts on day one, AJ Brown and Drake May lighting it up, do you think fans would look at us and go, oh, who cares? It's early in camp. No, they said, great. So listen, if you're allowed to talk about a good day, you're allowed to talk about a bad day. I don't get it. I mean, if it's too early and who cares, then we're not going to talk about training camp.
5: Mm-hmm.
24: And so, like, we get into that beef all the time. You know, if someone looks good, we get in beef with our listeners. If someone looks good, you say, hey, he looks good. They're off to a great start. That's a good sign. Everyone's like, yeah, great sign. Okay. But then you turn around and say, well, this guy doesn't look so good. Then the first thing the fan says is, well, it's early. It's day one. Well, wait a minute. If it's not too early to talk about the guy who looks good, why is it too early to talk about a guy that looks bad? You know what I mean? So
5: yes, I get it.
24: Who cares? I care. And if AJ Brown looked like ass at the end of that Philly tenure, okay? And we know there's all sorts of extenuating circumstances there in Philadelphia, but it's also he's 29 years old, he's got a bad knee, and when you get to that age, maybe you just don't separate the way you used to separate. And maybe he's not going to be the same player. And maybe the fact that he was such an a-hole there is a tell. I mean, he went to Pro Bowls. He won championships. They went to the playoffs every year. He put up numbers, and he was miserable.
5: Mm-hmm. Yep.
24: Why?
5: Yep.
24: You know, if that makes you miserable, what's going to make you happy?
5: Right.
24: So, like,
5: yeah, ask Jaylen Brown why. I mean.
24: Right. Jalen Hurts, right. So it. And ask Jaylen Brown, right, same thing. Why are you guys so miserable?
5: Right. You're winning. You won a finals MVP. Why are you so miserable? Go ahead, Taylor.
0: Yeah, I was just going to mention, Felger, Drake May completed his final 8 passes today in 11-on-11, including 3 touchdowns to A.J. Brown.
5: Yeah.
0: Just something to note.
5: Yes. He was a walk-on at North Carolina. Just so
0: yeah,
5: you
0: Matt
5: know.
0: Collins was my roommate.
5: Yeah.
24: Oh, nice. Well, but so listen, when I give those stats out, no one's going to call me up and say, why are you saying that? It's too early.
5: Right.
24: Yes. You know what I mean?
5: Yes.
24: So, like, if he goes 8-for-8 with 3 touchdowns, it counts. And if he goes 0-for-8 with 3 interceptions, it counts. It all, I care about it all.
5: All right, real quick, we'll get you out of here. We know you have to run. Can you envision a scenario where maybe the Patriots get off to a 1-5 start and Mike Vrabel is fired?
24: No, not that second thing.
5: No?
24: But I think they're going to struggle. I mean, I have the under on them, and it's not, you know, I think they improved. I think their roster is better. And I think Drake May is an elite guy, and I think Mike Vrabel, you know, reestablished himself as an elite NFL coach, and I'm not banging on the team. I think they're a good team that got better. But their schedule's much harder. They had great injury luck last year. You know, they keep the stats, injury stats. They were the healthiest team in the league last year. Everyone's going to be gunning for them. They have all these primetime games, et cetera. They're going to run into a lot of headwinds that teams that win or lose the Super Bowl run into. And I think the win-loss record's going to reflect that. They're going to struggle.
5: What are you expecting the Red Sox to do here before the trade deadline? 2 weeks ago, they were sellers, and now it appears they're going to be buyers. What do you think?
24: So call me stupid or, you know, I'm taking the cheese because I've said this before, but I really do think they're going to do something significant. I think they were trying to do something significant 2 months ago.
5: Yes.
24: Before they went in the app wrapper. You know, they were reports were that no one's really calling around except the Red Sox. They're desperate for a right-hand bat. They're desperate, and they're willing to add money. And they were in on Mike Trout earlier in the year. So I think they were looking to do this even before they caught fire and climbed back into it. And I think the timing's right. I think they put their hopes on a lot of these young guys that have not panned out and have kind of gone sideways, like Marcelo Meyer and maybe even Roman Anthony. And I just think the timing's right for them to make a big deal, not just for, you know, like a rental and make a run at it this year, but for the future. And I frankly am expecting them to do something big.
5: All in all, what happened with the Celtics here? Good for ratings, better for ratings, bad for ratings, good for ratings, right? Great for ratings. You love this.
24: Well, you know, good for call volume and good for passion.
5: Yes.
24: But again, Celtics fans are unlike other fans. You know, the Red Sox, if they lose a big game, their fans are pissed and they're engaged and they'll grind it out. And a Bruins fan is still, you know, banging his head against his desk over, you know, the game 4 months ago. And we, you know, a Celtics fan sort of says, we've got 17 championships. I'm going to go skiing. Go play tennis. You know, like, there's the percentage of Celtics fans who are really willing to dig in and engage when things are bad is less than the other teams in town. So it's better for the Celtics to win for ratings. I put it to like that.
5: All right, we've asked every guest this question. I'll do it on the way out. Indiana basketball school, football school.
24: Basketball school. Basketball.
5: It's a ridiculous question. But a lot of people are saying football school. Check them out.
24: No, it's not a football state. You
5: know, it's the basketball state. You're right. Check them out 2 to 6 p.m. Eastern. Felger and Maz, it's the highest rated local show in the country. He's killing it. I'm proud of you, man. You're doing great. Keep it up. And we'll talk some Grateful Dead another time, okay?
24: Thanks, you guys. Thanks, guys.
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26: The first thought you have is that he was texting. When I heard it, it's the first thing I thought. 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That's how it works. And then, you know, they're going to make a lot of money. Whoever this person is that got hit by Kyle Shanahan is going to get a seven-figure settlement. 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
1: Our thanks to Mike Felger for joining us last segment. Adnan Verka to join us at around 4:25. Last week, Taylor and I had a sports radio moment before we get to think about it Thursday. we made a song out of it. It's called Come On, No, You Come On. Let's play that clip because we just had another one with Mike Felger. So play the clip of me and Taylor first, Sim.
2: Come on. You come on.
0: That's just Taylor, but that's the highlight of it.
1: And now we just had one with Felger calls. It's called Who Cares? I care. But in general, I was just saying who cares. I mean, it's training camp. That's all.
3: I care.
2: Come on. You come on.
3: I care.
1: Put it to a song, Board Op Ricardo.
0: Oh, man. Seems to be his specialty.
1: Yes, who cares? I care. Oh, God, sports radio. All right, let's get to a Think About It Thursday here. This is Taylor counter-programming a local afternoon show here in Miami. Hockman, Crowder, and Solero, give me the imaging.
4: You know that segment, Talk About It Tuesday on Hockman, Crowder, and Solero? This is like that. But bigger and better. And 48 hours later, this is Think About It Thursday.
2: So with training camps underway,
1: yeah,
2: got me thinking about this question, this hypothetical, this would you rather.
1: Mm-hmm.
2: Would you rather have the best quarterback in the NFL or have the best roster in the NFL?
0: Wow. I immediately have follow-up questions.
2: I'm here to answer your follow-up questions.
0: So, when you say the best roster, how high does that put the ceiling at your quarterback? Because obviously, if you have the best roster, a lot of people would say, well, a good quarterback would go a long way to be the best roster. So, do you have to have like an average quarterback and then the rest of your roster is great?
2: For this example, let's use NFL teams currently.
1: Yes. Very good question. Good follow-up. That's why I didn't criticize you.
2: I think I don't think it's an argument right now. The best roster in the NFL seems like it's the Los Angeles Rams, and a lot of that is due to the fact that you have an MVP at quarterback in Matthew Stafford. So I think that's a disqualifier. So let's just say your quarterback play is Philadelphia Eagles, Seattle Seahawks level of a Jalen Hurts or a Sam Darnold, where your quarterback, nobody's really considering your quarterback a top 10 quarterback,
1: right?
2: But also they're not detrimental to your team.
1: So they're not top 10 quarterbacks, but they certainly, both those teams you just mentioned, have top 10.

0: rosters, right?
1: Yes. So there are more game managers, your quarterbacks.
0: Before Izzy asks, five more follow-ups. 877-99 on Fox. That is 877-99 on Fox, because I do believe this is a Think About It Thursday where the audience can think along with us.
2: Yeah, no, yes. That's a banger. Yes. It wasn't really a follow-up question. It was more like an example. So if these Los Angeles Rams lost Stafford, let's just say, to a season-ending injury, and then acquired Tua? Baker Mayfield. Would that be an example of the best roster in the league with a quarterback at the level that you're talking about?
0: Well, do you think Baker would win a Super Bowl with that roster?
2: I think this is part of the question,
0: okay,
2: right?
0: Okay, yes.
2: So, all right. I think in my experience, and this one, I went back and forth and back and forth.
0: Right.
2: Because I'm not only considering the NFL that I've watched, but I'm considering, you know, playing on a bunch of flag football teams and flag football tournaments. And I think the answer is quarterback. Like, I think the answer to me now, what the best quarterback in the league means to me means it's got to be a bit of a dual threat as well. Like, you can't be an old Tom Brady type and still be the best quarterback in the league, in my opinion. But I think the best quarterback in the league can make so many parts of your offense better. And it can make your defense better because they won't see the field as often.
0: Right.
2: If your quarterback is absolutely dominating the game. And that's the thing about having the best quarterback in the league. You could have the best roster in the league. Maybe you could say your edge rushers can do this, but the quarterback has more control over the game than anybody on the field.
0: Correct.
2: And so if you've got the best one, it just elevates so many other parts of your team where, and because it's such an important position, the most important position maybe in sports, I think I got to go with the best quarterback.
0: Having the best quarterback covers up a lot. Joe Burrow took a bad Bengals team to the Super Bowl. They didn't win it, but he still got to the Super Bowl.
2: That's a shorter way of saying that. Yes.
0: Efficient, yes.
1: Also, Stu, Joe Burrow hasn't gotten back to the Super Bowl.
2: No.
1: You have a team like the Buffalo Bills with Josh Allen who has yet to reach a Super Bowl, and people would probably consider Josh Allen, if not the best quarterback in the NFL, one of the best quarterbacks in the NFL. I think what you saw last year, Dan Byers, Seattle Seahawks, they were one of, if not the best rosters in football, and they kind of walked their way to a Super Bowl when people had questions about Sam Darnold, but it didn't really matter that Sam Darnold was never in the conversation for best quarterback.
2: Josh Allen is the better example than Joe Burrow because Joe Burrow's got some injury issues, and you can't really say he's played every game. But Josh Allen, if you look at the rest of his roster, especially on the offensive side, a lot of people would say, not the best.
0: Dan, I'll get to you in a second. It's such a tricky question because the Ravens, the year they won the Super Bowl with Trent Dilfer, absolutely had the best roster.
2: Mm-hmm.
0: One of the worst quarterbacks, but they had the best roster.
2: Can you maintain that?
0: Right.
2: Like, very next year, still have the best roster. Probably Trent Dilfer is going to lose you some games.
0: Yeah, well, of course. Yes and no. Is the answer to your question, they couldn't sustain it. Yes, Dan.
3: The level of quarterback play is interesting because when Sam Darnold stopped turning over the football, it made the Seahawks even more dangerous. But I think it's a no-brainer. Better roster. And I think
2: really?
3: That we've seen that with the Seahawks. I think we saw that with the Eagles a couple of years ago. Sure, Jalen Hurts is higher, but for years we've been saying that the Eagles have had the best talent in the National Football League. They made 2 out of 3 Super Bowls. I am a roster guy over quarterback guy.
2: Well, that's making Jalen Hurts into not a great quarterback, which I actually agree with. But, you know, you put prime Lamar Jackson, he was doing some carrying of that roster.
0: So here's
2: like, that
0: my
2: wasn't
0: problem,
2: the best
0: though.
2: Roster around
0: yeah, him. But here's my problem. Lamar Jackson has had good rosters. He's had good teams.
2: Right.
0: They go out of their way to add pieces to help Lamar Jackson, and he never gets it done. So I don't think it's a slam dunk that Lamar Jackson just wins Super Bowls if he's playing for Philadelphia. Baltimore's good at this.
2: Well, some would argue even though he won MVPs, he was never the best quarterback in the league. So it kind of throws off this whole discussion. Like, is it Patrick Mahomes, peak Patrick Mahomes? Could he have carried an average, you know, roster to a Super Bowl? I think so. And I think, you know, he elevated a handful of people.
0: So Mahomes is a good example because when he was the best quarterback in the league, he took the Chiefs to the Super Bowl, won them Super Bowls, but also had some mediocre years where the roster was really good. The defense in particular was really good, and he tacked on a couple of more Super Bowls. I see Dan nodding his head.
3: I agree with that.
0: Nothing feels better than Dan nodding his head in agreement.
3: No, you're absolutely right. Your guy Spags' defense was a reason why the Chiefs ended up winning, you know, against San Francisco, say, in Super Bowl 58.
2: Here's another reason, and I don't know if this got into your thinking, Taylor. Again, sort of maintaining sustainability of that. If I have the best quarterback in the league, I'm going to assume he's going to be the best quarterback in the league for 8-9 years, maybe.
0: Yep.
2: you can't afford to have the best roster in the league for very long. Like, these Rams are all in right now.
0: That's fair.
2: And then they're going to probably have to take a dip unless, you know, they have the best quarterback in the league, which last year they also did.
0: Yeah.
1: So it does feel like the Rams have been all in for the past, like, 8-9 years. With their draft picks.
2: And how many times has it actually cashed out? Like, how many times did they actually have the year that they were hoping for?
1: Yeah, once.
0: One time.
3: How about this question in using the Rams? So if the Rams lose Myles Garrett for the season because of injury this year, is their season over? No, I don't think it is. If they lose Matthew Stafford, as you guys were talking about, is their season over?
2: That is a high risk. You're right. And yes. And we've seen it happen with the Patriots. They had the best quarterback in the league, lost them for a year, came back, won even more.
0: But I've also seen teams like the Giants back in the 80s lose Phil Sims, who was having an MVP season, replaced by Jeff Hostetler, and that team still won the Super Bowl.
2: Screeching halt on that. Never was Sims even close to the best quarterback.
0: I'm not going to think for a week after today. I mean, I got to tell you, I'm really thinking right now.
3: I would rather be eight injuries away from having an awful season than one.
2: But you're not. You're an average quarterback away. Like, he could have three or four bad days in a season, and you're cooked. Like, you're not the team that you thought you were.
1: What if you're a Dolphins fan, though, where it's like you have Dan Marino, mm-hmm. and you never won a Super Bowl with Dan Marino, but looking back on the Dolphins, it's kind of nice to say you have Marino.
2: Yeah. It was great. It was great for what it was. We would have loved to have one Super Bowl championship, one trophy instead of just every year. Because after, the thing with Marino specifically was he went his first year and it was just like, okay, let's do better. Let's win one. And it was just worse from then on.
0: Well, I think people feel like the Dolphins during that time had the best quarterback. Niners had the best roster. I'm not certain the Niners didn't have the best quarterback and the best roster.
2: Yeah, but I think that was actually debatable, which even though Joe Montana will tell you Marino was better, it was actually debatable then whether Montana or Marino were the best quarterback. The 49ers just had everything.
1: You want to talk about sports radio staples? Oh. How did we get back to Marino or Montana?
2: I know, right? Look at that.
0: We always do. I mean,
2: well, who was the best quarterback in the league back then?
1: That is a great sign for a great segment. If you somehow can find your way back to Marino or Montana.
2: Yeah, take that, Hawkman.
3: How about those Ken Stabler Raiders teams, guys? I'm just kidding. Total joke. That's all it was. Just I wanted to go back further. That's all.
2: I was going to say, I have no idea what you're referencing. Was he maybe the best quarterback, or was that the best roster? No clue.
0: I mean, Elway lost to some bad quarterbacks who had better rosters. Oh, man, I got to stop thinking.
2: My head is burning.
0: This was a doozy of a question. We
1: are come on. Come on.
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14: This day in sports history. July 30th, 2001. Cal Ripken Jr. is named MVP of the All-Star Game at age 40 in his final season. He homers in his first at-bat. A storybook moment for baseball's Iron Man, who never chased fame, just the game. Also on this day in 1990, Nolan Ryan wins his 300th game. Two legends, one date. And that's what happened. This day in sports history.
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2: And here's what you need to know.
3: Tampa Bay Buccaneers quarterback Baker Mayfield says he feels disrespected that the Buccaneers didn't give him the offer on a new contract that he was hoping for. So Baker will play 2026 under the final year of his original three-year deal.
4: It's not a poor me thing. There's a lot of other people that have it way worse off, but I can sit here and look at other quarterbacks and peers and evaluate myself based on that and put myself in certain categories that I deserve to be compensated for that.
3: Mayfield said that he was disappointed the team only offered a two-year extension. He also told ESPN he was hoping for a contract offer somewhere in the neighborhood of $50 million annually and said that offer never came from the Bucs. Bengals head coach Zach Taylor said defensive end Shamar Stewart escaped serious injury when he hurt his knee in camp yesterday but will still miss several weeks. Panthers rookie wide receiver Chris Brazel is done for the year. He needs knee surgery. Rays top the Rangers today 3-2. Yankees and White Sox scoreless in the seventh. I'm Dan Beyer.
2: Portions of the show are recorded. You want winners? He went 0-for-14 picking bowl games.
5: God bless football.
2: You want hot takes? He said Patrick Mahomes would be a disaster.
5: Really?
2: You want baseball news? He doesn't even know who Kyle Tucker is.
5: Oh, okay.
2: In his personal record book, Kevin Durant hasn't won a ring yet.
5: I'm just telling you that's what he's doing.
2: You're listening to the man who made falling upwards an art form.
5: It's crazy.
2: This is Stu Gotts and Company, live.
6: Job, hauling items for the mob.
5: Adnan Verk going to join us in about 15 minutes. We went to break there, and Izzy muttered to me, I think I have a new game for us.
7: Yeah, so it's kind of maybe, I was thinking about this one topic, and it just sort of, the way I was thinking about it, sort of made me think, maybe we can do a game like this going into the future.
5: Right.
7: And it's, remember when, and I don't mean like getting all nostalgic and being like, hey, remember when the Dolphins had Dan Marino and he was the best quarterback in the league?
5: Right.
7: But something to maybe just happened or happened relatively recently that was just kind of glossed over after a while, right?
5: Mm-hmm.
7: Like, here's the perfect one.
5: Okay.
7: Remember when somebody was recording Steve Kerr in his car and they were asking him about LeBron and he said, oh, we got him. Remember that?
5: Yes.
7: Like, what was that about, really? Like, obviously, Steve Kerr in particular, just a pretty funny guy. That was, when I saw it, I was like, oh, that's definitely sarcasm. Like, that's just an I don't know anything response from Steve Kerr. But it kind of moved the needle a little bit regarding the conversation around LeBron. Maybe not move the needle in terms of betting odds, but the conversation, right? Is he serious? And they start painting the picture of, you know, what LeBron would look like there. And it just kind of made me laugh because I was reading a story from Anthony Slater at ESPN. And it was basically talking about LeBron saying, he didn't feel comfortable, at least, you know, according to sources. The idea from the Warrior side is he didn't really feel comfortable joining a team that he had so many wars with in the finals because of how it would be viewed publicly.
5: Right.
7: AKA the Stu Gotts, KD
5: sure.
7: situation yes. where people would be, but it would be different this time because obviously he would go there to help them. They obviously haven't won a championship in a few years. And so it would be entirely different. But it got me to thinking that, like, yeah, it's nonsense if LeBron is saying on one hand, it's not about legacy, it's just about winning, it's not about family. And on the other hand, supposedly, from this end, saying, yeah, I didn't want to play for that team in particular because of the way the public would have viewed it.
5: Right.
7: It seems kind of nonsense. Like, you can't have it both ways necessarily.
5: It seems like every team felt like they had a chance of getting LeBron James or thought they were getting LeBron James. Of the teams available, I think what happened is clear. He wasn't expecting Boston to trade Jaylen Brown to Philadelphia
7: right.
5: and that roster to become that attractive where he's like, hey, forget about all that other stuff. I have a chance to win a title there.
7: And, but after he made his decision, it wasn't like he didn't even mention the Warriors. I think he mentioned Cleveland, he mentioned Miami. So it's just one of those situations where you're just like, okay, if he had gone to the Warriors, would people have thought of it that way? And also, you know, when it comes to Steve Kerr, did he really know absolutely nothing? And it was just a situation where I'm just going to say this because why not?
5: I think Steve Kerr thought he had LeBron James.
7: You think so?
5: Based on the friendship of him and Steph Curry. LeBron and Steph Curry, yes.
7: Hmm.
5: And I think the Heat thought they had LeBron James. And I think the Cavs thought they were getting LeBron James. The only one who didn't want him were the Knicks. I mean, how about that?
7: Could you imagine? Like, I know that the Heat had the gaffe with the YouTube thing. But could you imagine if, like, Eric Spoelstra was just like, oh, we got him. It would be like, it's so out of character. It's, yeah. It would be weird, and it would have been wrong. And so you just would have been like, hey, Spo,
5: yes.
7: Can you go back and just talk about what the hell you were thinking when you said that?
5: Yeah. Taylor, I don't know about you, but he made a point about Kerr and LeBron. I'm not certain what the game is. Are you? I mean.
8: Remember when.
7: Yes, it's remember when. Can I get the harp sound again, please? It's, yeah. There it is. Because, yeah, I was going back to the Steve Kerr point. It's
5: but normally
7: like,
5: people
7: when that happened,
5: yes,
7: and it just starts a conversation
5: point. Normally people would go back to, like, the 80s or their childhood or growing. You went back, like, 2 weeks.
7: Well, that's, and I've said that on the front end. I said it's not about a nostalgic thing. Thanks for listening. It was about something that literally just happened recently that got glossed over.
8: So I don't want to sidetrack us too much, but there's a moment that I've had stuck in my head that I just want to use as my remember when.
5: Okay. Oh, we're playing it.
8: Yeah, and I'm going to go a couple years back.
5: Yeah.
8: But remember when Mac Jones threw that lateral back and Chandler Jones stiff-armed him through the turf in that Patriots-Raiders game.
9: Vaguely.
8: It was like they were doing like the laterals and trying to score before it got to overtime. Mm. They had overtime sealed already, and Jacoby Myers like threw one back, and then Mac Jones was on the receiving end, and it was just a one-on-one between him and Chandler Jones.
7: Oh, yes. It's all coming together now. I do remember that.
5: Well, Dan Beyer has perked up here.
3: Yes. Yes, I have.
7: What a game.
3: Waiting for the moment. It's funny because growing up, I don't remember Stanford-Cal happening. I remember seeing the highlights of it, and I also remember on Football Follies videos of Jim Marshall running the wrong way. I think that the Patriots-Raiders game in that play is our professional Cal Stanford because of the pure chaos of that game and what was happening. It was it was nuts. I mean, the Patriots had the football trying to figure out a way for them to win the game. I think it's one of the craziest plays we've ever seen in NFL history, and that doesn't get enough recognition for how, you know, bat bleep crazy it actually was.
5: Because the band didn't run out on the field.
3: Yes, right?
7: This remember when thing is catching on. Dan Beyer's excited.
5: Oh, you're proud of yourself now?
7: I mean, it was just a thought. One that, I mean, you didn't clearly listen to the rules. They did.
5: Yes. Well, that's fair. I never do.
7: That's also fair.
5: Now I'm trying to think of a remember when. I feel left out of this game.
8: I have one.
5: Okay, a second one. Yep. Wow.
7: Look at
5: this. All right, go ahead.
8: Remember when Jazz Chisholm said he was going to go 50-50 before the year? Yeah. He's got 16 home runs. Bum.
5: What a bum!
7: Great
5: he called
7: vehicle.
5: Him a bum!
8: He just got picked off first base.
5: Yankees had a rough loss last night.
8: No, Stu, it's getting worse right here. Yeah. Jason Dominguez just had a leadoff triple.
5: Yeah.
8: It's 0-0. Leadoff triple to start the sixth inning. And his slide to third, he makes it there by a good 2 seconds. But he came in with such velocity, he slid right off the bag, and they just tagged him out.
7: Thursday shows are dangerous because it's a lot. Mondays and Thursdays, frankly. A lot of afternoon baseball. Yeah.
5: Yes, a lot. yesterday, too, was also dangerous, where Ricardo announced the Marlins had saved their season.
3: Here's the great thing about live radio as well. Remember 10 minutes ago when the Royals were leading the Twins in the bottom of the ninth, 3-0?
10: Pitch swung on and hit high in the air. Deep right center field for Cody Clemens towards the big wall, and it's gone for a game-winning grand slam. And Cody Clemens has fulfilled the prophecy, and the Twins walk off the Royals for the second time in 3 dramatic days.
3: Now, there's another reason why I played that on the Treasure Island Baseball Network. It's also 6 months from now, we'll say, remember when we played that Twins-Royals highlight? Like, that'll be such a memorable moment because we hardly ever do in sports talk radio.
7: What a vehicle this game is. It provides that we can go off on somebody like Chaz Chisholm. We can play sound. We can make jokes. I love this game.
5: Remember when I told Mike, I asked Mike Felger, who cares? And he said, I care.
7: But in general, I was just saying, who cares?
5: Thank you.
7: I mean, it's training camp. That's all.
11: I care.
5: Yeah. And so, do you remember when I actually did care about that stuff, Israel?
7: Oh, man.
5: Because you've known me for a long time. I used to care if the Jets' new wide receiver didn't look good first day in training camp. I did. Yeah, Felger was right to call me out.
7: Definitely. Especially a guy who's currently in Boston where they're, you know, mad about sports. 20 shares. I believe that's good.
5: Yeah.
7: And you're telling them, why should we care that our big free agent acquisition, wide receiver acquisition, has been terrible so far? Yeah. They care. They care a lot. But you haven't had that level of interest, like training camp level of interest in a football team
5: in a long time.
7: Requires your team to have been decent recently, or or having the potential of being decent this year. Because I haven't cared about a Dolphins training camp probably since Tyreek Hill's second season.
5: Yeah.
7: And so, yeah, and before that, it was maybe a whole decade of not caring about training camp.
5: I think it's the goal at Chris Sims' impact on me, where I've spoken to them so much over the last 7 or 8 years. And if I brought up that A.J. Brown didn't look good first or second day of training camp, the connection with Drake May wasn't working, they would both tell me to shut up.
7: Yeah, but yes. I think they've just been in it so long where they are probably not as passionate about stuff, because it wasn't just that not to really dig deep on your comment here, but
5: they would tell me to shut up because it doesn't matter the first 2 or 3 days of training camp.
7: It doesn't matter unless you're a team coming off of a Super Bowl loss. And A.J. Brown, this particular person, had a bad previous season and is now playing with a much better quarterback, presumably. So you would think if it wasn't Jalen Hurts' fault, and if A.J. Brown was his normal self, he should look good with Drake May right off the bat. So if your big acquisition is giving signs that it's not going to be a big acquisition, yeah, I kind of want to know right now.
5: Dan Byer, do you still care about that stuff? Like the first couple of days of training camp? If I told you the Seahawks, if someone came out with a report, hey, Darnold not looking as good as he was a year ago, would you care?
12: No. Yes. I don't care. Well, I'm the anti-Felger.
7: Anti-Felger.
5: 20 shares in Boston, though, Dan.
12: I mean, I know.
5: What a playground that city is. I mean, just for sports radio.
7: Well, they got a lot going on right now.
5: Yeah, well, they have the Red Sox, and they also yes, but fury is better than celebration, I think, for sports radio. Being upset about something, the Celtics, is probably drawing bigger numbers for them than the Red Sox making this monumental comeback, much to Taylor's chagrin.
7: Well, I was about to ask Taylor what he thought about training camp and his level of interest, but I just realized his team just depends on wherever Mac Hollins plays.
5: Remember when the Red Sox were bad?
8: No, like 2 weeks ago?
5: Yeah.
8: Yeah, but Stu, you're forgetting right now, for Boston Sports Radio, it's the perfect time right before the deadline where you could just call in and be like, I think we should acquire Bobby Witt.
5: Is that what they're doing?
8: Yes. Yeah. Let's go get Otto Lopez from the Marlins.
7: I like to.
8: Where'd I park my car?
5: Yeah. Well.
7: I like to say that I don't really care that much about the NFL sometimes, but then I saw on the screen, and I think it was First Things First, I saw on the screen where they said the NFL season 6 weeks from today, and I got really happy about it. I was like, wow, that sounds like it's right around the corner.
5: I believe it's 41 days, to be exact.
7: Yeah, I think they're starting on a Thursday, right?
5: Yes.
7: So it's 6 weeks from today? Like,
12: that's Wednesday.
7: Way shorter.
12: They start on a Wednesday.
7: Really? Wow.
12: Yeah, because the Seahawks and Patriots will play Wednesday night, and then the Australia game is Thursday night between the Rams and the Niners.
5: Yes.
7: Well, the Australia game's in the future anyway, so it'll probably be Thursday.
8: Less than a month until college football, by the way.
5: When does Carolina play?
7: Yeah, the first game.
8: Carolina is the first game.
5: Yeah, so when do they lose? What's the date?
8: August 29th.
5: Adnan Virk is going to join us coming up here in the next segment. I'm looking forward to that. So does this game have staying power? Remember when?
7: I think so. Taylor, I need a final verdict, but I think it's a pretty good one.
5: Mm.
8: I like it.
7: I might have introduced it poorly. Maybe I introduced it and didn't get to my point on LeBron and Steve Kerr properly, but I think the game itself has legs.
5: Izzy, I want to know who you agree with. Last night I went out for a steak dinner. And it was great. I told my wife to take a piece of the porterhouse, okay? And I said, this is the greatest piece of steak you're ever going to have. And she put it in ketchup. And my dad said, what is this, amateur hour?
7: It's the worst decision your wife has ever made, and she married you. 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
2: From the Kelloland Live Doppler Storm Center.
29: Cloudy and rainy through tonight. At times it could be heavy rainfall. We're expecting to finish with a total of an inch or two. Overnight lows 65 degrees. Then tomorrow after the morning showers and becoming partly cloudy, it'll be windy and cool. High just 76, north wind 15 to 30 miles an hour. Saturday sunny at 81. From the Storm Center, Kelloland TV, I'm meteorologist Jay Trobeck.
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0: Mic check. Lamar Jackson as a starter used to average 10 rushes a game. Last year it was 5. He used to give you 65 yards rushing a game. Last year it was 26. His sack percentage has gone through the roof. Only one quarterback in the league had a higher sack percentage, Geno Smith. Then it was Lamar. Then it was J.J. McCarthy. He is a declining player, and his rush attempts have gone down since 2021. The old saying, I trust somebody until I don't trust somebody. I no longer trust Lamar Jackson in a big spot. I'm selling my stock. That doesn't mean he's a bad quarterback or even average. He's better than average, way better than average. But I probably held my stock for a year too long. For years and years, you guys kept telling me, you got to get out of the Lamar business. And I'm like, I know, I'm selling my stock.
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2: 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Dan Patrick. Colin Cowherd. Stu Gotts and Company. Live. Covino and Rich. The Odd Couple with Rob Parker and Kelvin Washington. The Jason Smith Show with Mike Harmon. And The Ben Maller Show. 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

0: going to catch up with our buddy Adnan Virk in just a minute. But first, we go to Sherman Oaks. Dan Beyer has a sports update.
1: Buccaneers quarterback Baker Mayfield pretty honest today when speaking with reporters about how he feels in not getting a contract extension from the team.
2: Disappointing in that regard to not have, you know, to feel disrespect a little bit. And that's really the disappointing part, to feel undervalued after, you know, thinking you've earned it.
1: Now, Baker said that he was hoping for a bit more than just a two-year extension offer from the Buccaneers and was also hoping for an offer that could pay him $50 million annually, but that offer never came from the Buccaneers, so he'll play this season up under the final year of his original three-year deal that's worth just north of $33 million. Panthers rookie wide receiver Chris Brazel's done for the season. He needs surgery to repair a torn LCL in his knee. Bengals head coach Zach Taylor said defensive end Shamar Stewart will miss weeks of action, but he did escape serious injury after hyperextending his knee in workouts yesterday. NFL insider Jordan Schultz says veteran defensive tackle Jonathan Hankins is retiring after 12 seasons in the NFL. Cody Clemens hit a walk-off grand slam for the Twins. They topped the Royals today in Minneapolis 4-3. Cedric Mullins' solo home run in the eighth broke a 2-2 tie. Rays topped the Rangers by that 3-2 count. Yankees and White Sox scoreless right now in the eighth in Chicago. While in St. Louis, the Cubs have a 2-1 lead on the Cardinals. That's in the seventh inning. Rocket Classic, first-round play on the PGA Tour. Peter Malnati has the lead at 9 under par. He shot 61 today. Ricky Fowler is currently two shots back of the lead. Fowler is at 7 under par after a round of 63. Stu, back to you.
0: Outside of my brother, he is the only man I know that shares the same birthday as me, July 29th. His birthday was yesterday. Unlike me, he spent it with the people who love him the most, his family. What'd you do yesterday? Happy birthday to you, Adnan. And what did you do yesterday?
3: Happy birthday back at you, Stu. Yes. The birthday buddies edition. Our friend Dan Stanzik, of course, texted me.
0: Yep.
3: And he, like me, relies on just seeing a date and still remembering the birthday. He said, I saw July 29th, and I go, yep, Adnan, Stu Gotts, and noted documentarian Ken Burns.
0: Yes.
3: Her birthday is Geddy Lee,
4: wow,
3: Rush Singer,
4: get, huh?
0: Yes.
3: Will Wheaton, the actor, Stephen Dorff, the actor, Peter
0: right.
3: Jennings, the great newscaster, Canadian.
0: And the great
3: you always know your own birthday, and you know the other people.
0: Yes, and the great Eric Weiner. Don't leave him out. I mean.
4: Can I ask a question there, Stu? You guys are not twins.
0: No.
4: So your parents are just very on schedule.
0: Yeah, 3 years to the day, yes.
3: Okay. My nephews are like that too. So you and my nephews, the only ones that know that, the exact same birthday, and yet not planned. Like, not twins, not planned, just happens that way. I want to kick it before I tell my birthday plan just today. Izzy, if I said to you, Adnan Virk and John Stugatz Wiener share the same birthday, what similarities do they share? What would you say?
4: They're both sports media superstars.
0: Thank you.
4: What else? Hmm. They both like tennis.
0: We love tennis. Yes.
4: Yeah. I think that wraps it up.
3: Taylor, how about yourself?
5: So yesterday, when I told my girlfriend that it was Stu Gotts' birthday, she said that makes sense with his astrology sign. And when she said that, she said, he's loud, he's boisterous. I think you two kind of share that, to where maybe something in your charts is lining up saying, oh, there's something there to it.
0: Yeah.
3: Love that you went astrology. Like, you went right to late. And that's when I texted Stu in the morning. He wrote it right away. Just a couple of Leos cutting it up. Like,
0: yeah.
3: we are proud Leo the lion.
0: Yes.
3: Where's Cody, by the way, when I asked him, what similarities do we share? He said, you both love the sound of your own voice. So it's kind of along the same lines of what I'm saying.
0: Yes,
3: right now.
0: Fair right. Enough. Yes. Well, Chris, you know something about that.
3: Sure.
0: I mean,
3: I'm sure Stu Gotts, as a kid growing up, you went to probably the Long Island Beach, LIB.
0: Yeah.
3: We went to the Jersey Shore, which is a Jersey staple. Had a great time. You know, obviously pizza, ice cream, all the rest of it. I'm not sure about you guys. Again, maybe Izzy, you're spoiled by being around the water. But you just pray for good waves, quite frankly. You get there. It's 78. It's overcast. That great moment when you're lying on the beach and the sun hits you. There's nothing better. And then it's replaced by clouds for about 12 minutes in the dark, gloomy. And then also it comes back to sun again. You go, yes, this is the best. It's back to clouds again. And you go in the water freezing, going, God, geez, it's so cold. God, I got to just adjust to it. And it's so salty. It gets smashed. But I have to tell you, There's no better feeling I love. That wave comes at you. And I'm a short guy. Me and Stu also share that in common.
4: We're not, you know, I was going to say that, but I wasn't 1,000% sure, and I didn't want to insult you.
0: What if Adnan, if Adnan is short, you weren't sure?
4: I mean, I just couldn't remember.
0: He's short, yes.
3: He wasn't sure if I was short or if I would take offense to being called
4: that. Or Stu, because Stu's not necessarily short, but, you know.
0: Well, I'm short, yes, okay. Yes.
3: I think 5'10 is the average height. Stu and I are not 5'10.
0: No.
3: We're both less than 5'10. No. Anyways, but when that wave comes at you, and this sucker is like 6'5", the best. Like, you just hold on tight. You just say your prayers. You're about to get walloped. It's the closest I can imagine getting body checked by Scott Stevens. Like, you're just getting smashed by the water, and then the water just drags. And people say, they go, you like that feeling? I go, yeah, like, the water drags. It's like a ride. The water's dragging. You have no idea where you're going. And you go, a little bit further, it could be a riptide. I'm like, yeah, then it's say goodnight, Adnan. You'll never see me again. I got dragged by a riptide. But maybe it's weird. But that feeling, Izzy, big-ass wave coming at you, I live for it.
0: It's interesting because as I get older, we've discussed this on the show, I like the beach less and less. I mean, just the sun, the sand getting everywhere. It's not worth it, you know?
4: I don't want to be that.
3: It's a good point, too. It's kind of like snow. When you're a kid, you love the snow. Growing up in Canada, we get snow. Oh, my God, a snow day is a great. As an adult, you despise it. Holy crap, when's this white stuff going to go? How much stuff do I have to shovel? Yeah. And similar to the beach, the sand is just insane. I mean, you go take a shower, you take the trunks off, sand all over my bathroom tile. You're just disgusting. And you feel like that sand feeling doesn't leave. Like later on, my wife was cuddling with me. She goes, oh, you know what? You smell like, oh, yeah, I took a shower. She goes, oh, you got that sand smell, dude. Mm-hmm,
0: right.
3: No bueno.
0: Yes. You still feel like the beach a day later, right? You do. Yes. Yeah. Yes.
3: It's uncomfortable.
4: I don't want to be that guy, Adnan, but ever since I got my boat, I'm more of a sandbar person and not really a beach person.
0: If I look so like I you, really man, I'd be all over the issues. Beach. Are you kidding me? I mean,
4: no, but I'm with that.
3: I was walking the beach every day.
0: I'd live on the beach.
3: I feel like
0: that
3: Izzy's a boat guy. I mean, listen, I remember years ago said to me, when you don't grow up as an affluent person, hey, if you're rich, what would you want? I said, well, I don't golf, I don't hitchhike, or what it's called, the horse hiking, whatever it's called, hitchhiking, not hitchhiking, the hiking you do in the snow, whatever. I'm just going to stop talking. Snowshoe hiking. And I said, you know what it would be? I go a boat. When someone says to me, you have a boat, I go, okay, someone's done well for themselves. Yeah. The late great Phil Hartman, one of my favorite SNL cast members. He grew up middle class, Toronto, much like myself. Like, what'd you do when you had some money? Phil goes, I bought a boat. And what'd you do? I just sat on my boat. I hired a guy who would take me around on my boat. And that's when I knew I had made it. So good on you, Izzy.
0: Taylor, put it on the poll. Would hitchhiking be an odd hobby?
4: In 2026. I feel like everybody did it in the 60s.
3: When's the last time you hitchhiked? Or even better, when's the last time you picked up a hitchhiker? I mean, that is daring. I remember my dad doing it as a kid. And years now, I look back at my dad and go, what were you thinking? He goes, well, you know, we're all Canadians trying to help each other. I go, dad, they could have had a knife. They could have. He goes, no, that's not going to happen. The guy just needs a ride. His car broke down. I go, that is daring. I would never pitch him a hit.
4: Yeah, I was mortified until you said, reminded me it was in Canada. I was like, oh, it's okay. Everybody's nice.
3: Mm-hmm. I guess maybe that was a tough process.
0: Yeah. You know, but once in a while, you pick up an Archie Graham on the side of the road, you know?
3: The other thing I would think, Stu, if I had money, who would be to collect art. But I have so little interest in doing it. I would do it solely for the purpose of appearing to be rich and foo-foo. Like, you get to my place and you go, what's this? And I go, well, that's it's a Rembrandt. You go, what? I had no idea you didn't appreciate it for hire. And I go, I don't.
0: Right.
3: I couldn't care. I'm disgusted by it, quite frankly. I wish I would have bought some more Roger Federer pictures, but people come in my home, they think I'm dignified, I have taste, I have a Rembrandt.
0: Right.
3: Whenever I hear somebody has that kind of taste, I go, we're speaking different languages here.
0: Taylor also put this on the poll, at Stugat790 on X, is the beach the worst place to eat lunch? I don't know if there's a worse place to eat any sort of meal than on a beach. I mean, it's just terrible. You sand in the food, sand in your mouth, sand everywhere. I'm tired of sand.
3: And I'll even go further, Stu. I'm shocked that even if people have seafood at the beach. Now, you'd say, well, but it's the beach. And I go, yeah, but I think you're going to have – there's a high risk of bad seafood there, the contamination. Like oysters at a beach?
0: Yeah.
3: You're living a very risky life.
4: Can I just straighten something out real quick? Because I just want to make sure that I can confirm that I am average height. So all my life I've thought that – 5'9 to 5'10 in that range is an average height for an American, which is like different parts of the world. People are shorter, taller, whatever.
0: Sure.
4: And so I just looked it up again and I went to centimeters because I know I'm 177.1 centimeters and the average American height is 175.3 centimeters, somewhere a little bit above 5'9. So yeah, I think 5'10 might be tall.
0: Hmm.
3: Wow, I never thought 5'10 was tall. I thought if you said 5'9, I'm like, eh, a little shorter than average. But you're telling me 5'9. Taylor, how tall are you?
5: I'm 5'9, 5'10.
0: Yeah.
5: Closer to 5'9.
3: Yeah. Closer to 5'9. See, I like the honesty. You could have lied to me. 5'10. I go, you're average. Slightly below average height. That's good. It's good to know.
4: And you're shorter as you get older, too.
0: So. Yes, but a standard answer to that question is always giving your actual height and then 1 inch taller. You know?
3: and it's a great point that Izzy just said, Stu. You do get shorter. I thought it was a myth. I swear my whole life.
0: Oh, no, I'm getting shorter.
3: One quarter. Whole life.
0: Yes.
3: Went to the last week. Every year I get a physical.
0: Yeah.
3: Why am I looking at you? 5'7 1/4. Stop lying to me. It's 5'8. Yeah. 5'7 1/4. Mm-hmm. I go, I want to see the proof. Because you're short. You lost an inch. I need that inch back, Doc. Yes.
0: Next week when we talk, I'll be 5'6. I mean, how about that?
3: Never mind a guy lying at his height. Quite frankly, I'm amused by it. The great Steve Weissman, we worked together at ESPN.
0: Right.
3: He and I are the exact same height. So if I'm 5'8, he's 5'8. If I'm 5'7, he's 5'7. You know, once he was 5'9, I go, who the hell are you kidding? You're maybe 5'6. Said 2 inches off. But I said, I'm not going to be that guy that calls on another guy. Whereas my friend Thomas Hickey, long-time New York Islander, he will do that. The other day I said, I'm 5'8". He goes, you're not 5'8". You son of a bitch. Why can't you just let me have it? You can know that I'm not 5'8".
0: By the way, this is why you're great. I mean, there are many reasons. But when you went to a body check, the person you chose was the perfect person. It's Scott Stevens.
3: I wanted to say Chris Chelios, too, because he's my doppelganger and a great American hockey player. But if somebody said to you, body check, word association, you would say Scott Stevens. Like, for an era of hockey players, that guy was the hardest hitter ever. It was great.
0: What are you expecting here before the MLB trade deadline? What are you expecting to happen here?
3: Oh, Derek Scoble is going to get traded. Yes, to Plaster. I loved AJ Hinch's response. It sounded so condescending. A reporter said to him, if it was Scoble's last start, you know, what are you going to think of? And he goes, well, guys, I'm not going to answer in hypotheticals. And that's the whole job is hypotheticals. What if you win 5 straight? What if you lose 5 straight? How do you think it's going to happen to us? If you just lived in concrete answers, you couldn't give an answer to anything. So when he said, hey, if this is Scoble's last start, what will your memories be of him? Guys, we're not going to get into it. I'm just going to have to wait and see what happens. Like, what a terrible answer. Just because the guy was a great Tiger. He won 2 Cy Youngs. And, of course, we're going to trade him. We're not very good. We pissed away another lead yesterday. Detroit's not going anywhere. So Scuba's going to get traded. And to make things exciting, Stu, I think he goes to the Rays, which is unbelievable because the Rays are a team that can't spend money with the big boys. We all know that. But they've got great prospects.
0: Yes.
3: And years ago, the story was they wanted Ohtani, and they were willing to trade, at the time, an unheralded prospect, now a great player, in Junior Caminero. Imagine if the Angels had Junior Caminero for the next 10 years. They could have had him if they traded Ohtani. So the Rays are flush with the prospects. If Scooble goes anywhere, they're the number one destination. So that's not good news for Taylor's Yankees, but they may have to deal with Tarek Scooble and the Rays in a short series. The other one is the Brewers. Again, small market team. Can't spend. No problem. We got prospects. Imagine Scooble goes to the Brewers. And now you go Scooble against the Dodgers in a playoff series. Either option is tantalizing as long as Detroit trades him.
5: Adam, what do you think the market is for Freddie Peralta on the Mets? Because the Mets are going to get rid of him. He's an expiring contract, but he's had a kind of a down year in terms of numbers this season.
0: Kind of.
3: Yeah, he's been terrible. Unfortunately, you're being kind to Stu's Mets. They got him. And then the first thought was, they're going to sign him to an extension. Thank God that extension didn't get signed.
0: Yes.
3: I love to look back at sports and say, "Woo, we dodged a bullet there." Right? The Blue Jays offered Kyle Tucker 12 years, 360. The Mets offered 4 for 240. He took the Dodgers 4 for 240. Kyle Tucker is currently hitting 7th. He's hitting .239. He has 9 home runs. It is the worst $60 million ever spent on a baseball player. And nobody mentions it because the Dodgers are on pace to win 105 games. So we blew $60 million the wrong direction.
0: Right.
3: Freddie Peralta was going to get, by Stu's Mets, $20 million, $25 million a year. 8 years, $200. They were discussing it. Peralta wanted more. Then he went out there. It was absolutely atrocious. And the Mets are like, whoo, thank God. We can dump this guy. We'll get a bag of balls from it and avoid what could have been a catastrophic contract. So Peralta's been a great pitcher in the past. He picked a terrible time to have the worst season of his career. He's got an ERA around 5, but the starting pitching market is slim after Scooble. So guys like Peralta, guys like Reed Detmers, guys like Kevin Gossman of the Blue Jays, who's also having a down season, 4.6 ERA, they will get traded and they'll get something in return. But obviously for the Mets, if he was really good, they would have kept him and signed him long term.
4: There are those headphones.
0: Yep. Adnan, it's so tricky now for Major League Baseball teams because of the wild card. Such a great rule, by the way, because now you have, you know, you have 15 teams who normally would be out of it. Their fan bases are excited. They're in it. They have a chance of making it to the postseason. So it's hard to figure out whether or not you should be a buyer or a seller. Like the Red Sox, I don't know what the hell they're supposed to do, you know?
3: Oh, you're They're bang on, Stu. The Red Sox, 2 weeks before they went on this run where they swept the Yankees and never looked back. Sam Kennedy, their president, said, unless something drastic changes, we're going to be sellers. Of course we're going to be. We're last place in the division. And apparently the team took it personally.
0: Yes.
3: And then ripped off this unbelievable winning streak. They've won 22 of 26 games, and now they look to be buyers. They could be one of the best teams in the American League. So I think they're definitely buyers now to go out and get a bat and supplement their offense. But the pitching has been lights out. So you're right. Boston should be buying. You look at a team like Minnesota, and you say, well, they're probably not very good. They're about 500, but you're three games out of a wild card spot. Like, conceivably, you go on a little winning streak, you can do it. So 23 teams are within 3.5 games of a playoff spot. So the good news is a lot of teams, a lot of fan bases will be interested in the baseball season the later we go because they'll have a chance. The bad news is for the trade deadline, there's less sellers. So in the past, you'd go, hey, there's 12 teams that stink. They're all trading their guys. Now it's like maybe 5 or 6 teams, but it's supply versus demand, drives up the price for all those Tarek Skubals and whoever the guys who will get traded, which could be good for your Mets. Your Mets are clearly selling, so they're going to get some guys back in return, no doubt about it.
5: Adam, what did you think of Bryce Harper playing GM in Philadelphia saying, I think we need some help, and then Don Mattingly kind of pushing against it saying, well, if you think we need some help, that means you think some of these teammates you have aren't that good.
3: Now, I was okay with Bryce making the comment. Like, I think any player just says, hey, we're good, but we could always get better. To me, there's nothing wrong with that. I was surprised Madeline kind of went back at him. Like, I think that's kind of a private conversation. Donnie goes, hey, when you say we, like, if it was a basketball team, you say we need some more outside shooting, that's kind of knocking the outside shooters in the team. Or if you say we need another right-handed bat, we have 3 right-handed bats, you're saying those guys stink. Like, you could see how that would be misconstrued or properly construed as a public criticism. But instead of doing it publicly, I was a little surprised that Donnie Baseball took that tack. But Philly's struggling right now. There's no doubt about it. And apparently, they're looking at the Blue Jays and trying to sign everybody there. My buddy John Fisher just sent me a text going, we'll take all your guys. I said, what are you talking about? And it said, Philly has multiple needs. Toronto has available veterans in those areas.
0: Right.
3: Gossman, Bieber, Hoffman, Springer, Varsho. Just trade all 5 guys. Take them all to Philadelphia, make it nice and easy. And just like LeBron, they can all live in Brooklyn and not actually live in Philadelphia. Cannot believe that story. What an unbelievable knock against the great city of Philadelphia.
0: It's great.
3: Cherry Hill, Haddonfield, great suburbs. Are going, no, LeBron's like, I'd rather take a chopper. I'd rather live the J.J. Redick life and commute.
0: Who is this John Fisher, by the way? This guy texting you. Who is this guy? Yeah.
3: John Fisher, you'd love it. We had a great researcher at ESPN. Was there with me for years on Baseball Tonight. Then went to CBS. Was a researcher there. Now he's actually back at ESPN. So much like the Golics, he's made his return. and he's one of those guys. It's funny. Most people leave ESPN, and it's good riddance, right? You go, oh, man, Bristol sucks. Middle of nowhere. And it's much better wherever, insert place that you may be. He's one of the few guys that, while living in Manhattan, goes, I kind of miss Connecticut. I go, what? There's no space here. There's sirens all the time. It's too damn loud.
0: Yes.
3: I miss having a lawn. Yes. I miss going to the beach. And I go, okay, fair enough. Connecticut life. Thumbs up. Fair enough.
0: Right. Move to Long Island then. I mean,
3: that's my thing. You don't have to live in New York City. Go to Long Island.
0: Right. Right. Yes.
3: Lots of beautiful suburbs. Come on. Connecticut. Who's Connecticut.
0: Right. No one is. No one's clamoring for Connecticut. Mikey's been looking to get out of it for, I don't know, 15, 20 years now. By the way, if I'm Don Mattingly, I tell Bryce Harper publicly, hey, you're batting 167 in July. Play better, and I won't need to trade anyone. You know? How about that?
3: It's a great point, too, just how atrocious these batting averages are. Think of when we were kids. You were probably yelling at the television going, how can Wally Backman only hitting 285? And now Wally Backman would be the third best hitter in the league. I am not exaggerating when I tell you there are two guys in the American League hitting above 300. Let that sink in. Two dudes. There used to be 22 dudes or 42 dudes. Now it's like, meh. Who gives a crap? Just strike out and swing for the fences. And two guys are hitting about 300. That's why it feels like it's almost a certainty Yordan Alvarez is going to win the triple crown because he clearly has the power and the home runs and RBIs. The issue is the batting average. But there's no, to use an old phrase, Punch and Judy hitters. Those guys who are just like, you know, 1 for 3 hitters, flicking the ball the opposite field. Quite frankly, a Lenny Dykstra or a Wally Backman. They don't exist. And now it's a lot easier for these guys. So you're right. Bryce is going, 167, no big deal. I'm slugging 520. My war is this. My launch angle is this. It's like, come on, man. Hit the ball. Let's go.
0: All right. Adnan, get out of here. We appreciate it. We are getting closer, my friend, to the U.S. Open. We will break it all down in a couple of weeks.
3: I'm so upset. So you're traveling so much. I had so many Wimbledon thoughts, and I wasn't on the program. So
0: Right. Last week we had you on because you're our LeBron expert, and we didn't talk tennis. So where were you when Novak Djokovic lost to Sinner in the semifinals? because you're playing a dangerous game. You don't want Novak to win anymore, but Sinner is going to be the guy you should start getting concerned about.
3: It's a very good point. But the fact that Novak got waxed in straight sense, I mean, it's just, I know it's total schadenfreude to take such joy out of another man's misery, but I am that guy. I'm dressed up as Roger Federer, laughing at the screen as Novak's losing in straight sets. It was glorious to see at the All England Club.
0: Yes. When Stanzik did wish me a happy birthday yesterday, it was hashtag Team Fed. That's how he sent it.
3: We're going to get Brant on soon. Brant and me together is going to be great. U.S. Open.
0: All right. Next week. Let's do it. Okay.
3: I love it. Thanks so much, guys. Happy birthday, Stu.
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9: Kyle Shanahan, as you know, Niners head coach, was involved in a vehicular incident 2 weeks ago. And Chris Sims, who is now a member of the media but is a longtime friend of Kyle Shanahan, explained exactly why this story was kept under wraps for 2 weeks. 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
10: This is where being goodwill, treating people the right way, being successful, being powerful as the head coach of the San Francisco 49ers, but being a guy that everybody in the community likes. These organizations are tied into the police departments that are around the stadium and the facility and all that. So, yeah, with all that, I'm with you. I was surprised it took that long to come out as well. But at the same time, I understood it once I heard a few of those details that I just explained right there.
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11: 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Because he basically said he's a friend, and even a guy who's supposedly a member of the media and is going to go up there and talk about everybody else and their situations was mum. 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
1: Our thanks to Adnan Virk for joining us, Mike Felger as well. We'll get to the 100greatest.com, the 100 greatest baseball players of all time, according to a guy named Jake. But Izzy hasn't stopped laughing since we had Adnan on. And quite frankly, I don't blame him.
0: I mean, if we're talking top 100, I think this would make your top 100 list of misspeaks because you just created a word out of thin air and it sounded perfectly normal.
1: Yes, let's play it. Is the criticism fair of Aaron Boone? This team is not good at the fundamentals.
0: What? I mean, obviously you were talking fundamentals. Was there another word in your head that you were combining that with?
1: No. If you play it again, I was trying to say fundamentals.
0: Right.
1: But Adnan said a little something towards the end, and it threw me off. He made a sound. He did something. We weren't exactly aligned. Let's play it again. You'll hear it. Is the criticism fair of Aaron Boone? This team is not good at the fundamentals.
2: He did say ever.
1: Yes.
0: Which threw your brain off. And then you just added a couple of syllables to the end of fundamentals.
1: This coming from the guy who botched foot fault by calling it foot foot.
3: Fundamentals sounds like fundamentals combined with intangibles. Like if you had fundamentals that were intangible,
1: right?
3: Fundamentals.
1: I appreciate you trying to come up with the right excuse for me, but there is no excuse for that.
0: I feel like we can build off this. I feel like, you know, if Tim Duncan was the big fundamental, then we can go with, you know, Victor Wembanyama's the big fundamental because he's got both fundamentals and intangibles.
1: I don't know what happened to me. I mean, Adnan threw me off. You heard it, right?
0: I did.
1: Yes, but it wasn't enough where I should take fundamentals and make it fundamentable.
0: Well, because normally if somebody interrupts you, you cut off a syllable or two.
1: Yes.
0: You don't add syllables to the word so you can just extend the time.
1: I felt like I owed everyone an extra syllable.
0: He gave him two.
1: Mikey A is out today. His kid's playing for a state championship in baseball. Mikey cares more about it than his kid does. So he is off today. Taylor will take care of the 100greatest.com, the 100 greatest baseball players according to a guy named Jake. Where'd we leave off, Taylor?
3: We left off at number 67, Tom Glavine.
1: All right, 67, Tommy G. All right, so who's number 66?
3: Mel Ott.
0: That's how you got to say that.
1: Yeah,
0: too.
1: Well, that's the only way to say it. How else would you say Mel Ott?
0: Yeah, I don't know. But the way the tone, everything was perfect about that. I also have no idea what kind of a baseball player he was. I just know his name.
1: Well, he's the 66th greatest baseball player of all time, right? According to Jake, obviously.
3: Yeah, pesky. Almost 3,000 hits. Just a nice fundamental player.
0: I heard he was good at the fundamentals. But I wouldn't think of a guy in the top 100 and one of the adjectives that I want is pesky. Like, yes. That guy feels like he's in the top 250 maybe, but yes. Not top 100.
1: You know who's horrible at the fundamentals? Your Yankees.
0: Yeah. Any team in New York. Man, the Mets are terrible.
1: By the way, I forgot to ask Adnan if Indiana is a football or basketball school. My bad. Next week. Who's number 65?
3: Slamming Sammy Sosa.
0: Wow.
1: So Mel Ott is just one spot behind Sammy Sosa.
0: My Dominican brother.
1: I need to look up Mel Ott's numbers. I mean, do I? I thought you were going to say Mel Ott.
3: First National League player to surpass 500 career home runs.
1: Okay.
0: Really?
1: I mean,
0: okay. I did not know Mel Ott was a power hitter.
1: Well, that's not pesky, though.
0: No, it's not.
1: Yes.
0: What I was hitting them all at the pesky pole.
3: Yeah, what I was doing there, I just saw a black and white pitcher, and when I see a black and white pitcher of a baseball player,
1: yes.
3: You got to just assume anybody that played in the black and white era of baseball in the 1920s.
0: He would dominate the NBA in the 1950s.
1: But you realize Babe Ruth, Lou Gehrig, I mean, Joe DiMaggio, all in the black and white era, you know?
3: Yeah.
0: It's a tough one. Pesky.
1: Mel Ott had 151 RBIs in one season.
3: Yeah, but if you said, hey, Babe Ruth, pesky, everybody would push back. To be fair to me, when I said Mel Ott was pesky, nobody really had any pushback initially. Right.
0: Yeah. I told you, I had no idea who he was as a player.
1: I should have known better. It's on me. I mean.
0: Oh, he's a giant his whole career, huh?
1: He was a giant his whole career.
3: That's big for him, too. One team legacy guy.
1: Yeah. Did I get the RBI wrong? I think it was 136.
4: Did you say 400 and something?
1: I said 151. Oh, okay. Yes, yes. But I think it was 136 in career high. But I can't see because I don't have my glasses.
4: 151 is right. That just didn't happen to lead the league that year.
1: The black and white era. A bunch of pesky players. Anyway, who's 64 here?
3: Wade Boggs.
1: Oh, Boggsy. Yes.
4: Did they call him Boggsy?
1: I mean, no.
4: Yeah, I didn't think so.
3: Now, if the list was how many beers can you drink on an airplane,
1: yeah,
3: Wade Boggs isn't 64. He's number one.
1: Yeah, no, yeah, maybe David Wells, but...
3: Wow.
2: Maybe Greg Cody.
3: I think Boggs would drink more beers on a plane.
1: Greg Cody would be in the top five, though.
2: David Wells would be the very next name on my list.
1: Do you think Boggs is deserving of that? I mean...
2: I thought he was a great...
1: He's kind of like Tony Gwynn, you know?
3: Compiler?
1: Well, I mean, just an average guy.
2: Just an average guy, not just an average guy.
1: Yes.
3: He was a Yankee, though, for me, so that buoys him.
1: A world champion, yes. A compiler. A Red Sox, though, did you call Tony Gwynn a compiler?
3: I didn't say it.
2: A compiler of singles.
3: I said the word compiler, but I didn't say it about Tony Gwynn.
1: Gwynn was more pesky than Mel Ott.
3: He was. Nobody can give you one single, no RBIs, and no runs scored like Tony Gwynn.
2: Fundamentals.
1: All right. Where do we leave off? 64?
3: Yep.
1: All right. We'll get back to... We're never going to get through this list. We'll talk to you guys tomorrow. We are
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13: I'm Charles Payne, and this is the Fox Business Report.
14: The major averages finishing higher with the tech-heavy NASDAQ snapping a six-session losing streak as technology and chipmakers lead Thursday's rebound following the previous session's Fed-led sell-off. Meta stock plunged 8% on AI build-out worries while Microsoft stock surged over 15% following its blockbuster earnings report. The Dow up 614 points, the NASDAQ higher by 679, S&P 500 up 121. Shares of Jersey Mike's falling 6% after the sandwich chain made its Wall Street debut. Its IPO was priced at $23 a share. And Amazon delivering robust financial results after the bell with an earnings and revenue beat. Revenue for its cloud segment expanding 37% year over year during the quarter, and its stock is surging after hours. That's your Fox Business Report. I'm Hillary Barsky, invested in you.
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23: Baker Mayfield is in camp for the Buccaneers, but it doesn't mean he's necessarily happy after not getting a long-term extension from the team.
24: I think I'm a franchise quarterback. I've been told I'm a franchise quarterback. It's been said publicly from ownership down here. And so to not have a deal done is very disappointing.
23: Also said he felt disrespected with the offers that the Buccaneers gave him. Mayfield going to play the upcoming season under his current deal. It's a new deal for Saints wide receiver Chris Olave. He and the team have agreed on a four-year extension worth $132 million. He gets $90 million guaranteed to play in the Big Easy. Falcons quarterback Tua Tagovailoa did some individual drills in camp today as he continues to deal with tightness in his back. Bengals defensive end Shamar Stewart's going to miss multiple weeks but avoided serious injury after hyperextending his knee in practice yesterday. Twins get a walk-off grand slam to beat the Royals 4-3. White Sox down the Yankees in 11-2-1. Cubs 4, Cubs 2, or Cardinals 2 in 10.
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26: 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It is the Nate Brown Show live on Fox Sports Radio. 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KWSN, Fox Sports Sioux Falls, we are live. East River, let's go. And we are live in the Black Hills, Western South Dakota on Fox Sports Rapid City. What do we have on a Thursday? Great stuff tonight. Really good stuff. One of the it's an A-list guest lineup. Our all-time favorites all in one show. Now, I've got some nice guests, and I appreciate everybody that's joined the show over the years. These guys have been great, and we got South Dakota, we got college football, we got NFL. I mean, this is good stuff from local to regional to national. Let's get going. By the way, it is always a great day in South Dakota. You've got to remember that. Remember that. Always a great day in South Dakota, and the Nate Brown Show is on. 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The Nate Brown Show. How does Thursday look? I've been pumping it up here. So who is on tap? Your all-time favorites. Matt Zimmer. Zim, you make the all-time favorite list for a Thursday, wrapping up July. Matt Zimmer's coming up. He was at Yotes camp yesterday. He was at Jack's camp today. So I got to get Zim on. Zimmer's in from Sioux Falls Live, talking Jacks and Yotes. A good update. First day he visited the camps. John Bryce is on from Big Ten Media Days. John Bryce, college football national writer, USA Today. And it's a big college football day today. You don't know that, but I'm going to fill you in on that because I'm not going to talk about everything goofy like some of the shows. We're going to talk some real sports tonight. Brian Noe is on as well. Fox Sports Radio, A-list guest on the Nate Brown Show. He's the national host on Fox Sports Radio on Saturday and Sundays. You hear him all football season with Countdown to Kickoff. And Brian Noe is in tonight from Las Vegas. Who else is coming up? I said it's a show full of the all-timers, the A-listers, Rob Kegron. Thursday, happy hour, full hour, next hour with our guest host, national radio host, New York City's finest, Rob Kegron is in next hour on a Thursday happy hour. Okay, I've set the table. Let's get you on, be a part of the show, 605-720-1067. 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The Pizza Ranch, so good. If you have a family like me, we love that place. Go to the Barron's Wilson text line. 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Same number. Text the show on the Barron's Wilson text line. All right, I told you it was a big day for college football, and I know we could talk about all sorts of goofy stuff. It's summer, and people are trying to get into real practices, and you're trying to break down training camp and all that. There's going to be time for that. Let's talk about something big that people have been working on, and we've been discussing. We've had guests on about it. We've been throwing it around. I'm pretty dialed in on this. I'm really interested in it. I'm pretty plugged in on it, and it's so far this week, I've just let it die. Because I'm not going to get into the weeds on this thing every single day with the audience. But it is time to tell you exactly what's happening with the Protect College Sports Act. Doesn't that sound exciting? Hang with me. This is the bill from Ted Cruz and Maria Cantwell. A Texas Republican, a Washington Democrat, two senators that have been working on this with everybody, and they are hitting a brick wall today. There's been 270 revisions on this. I thought there was revision. and there's all sorts of things going on, and I'm going to just break this down simply of what the big issue is. And so let me give you an update on where it's at. The Protect College Sports Act's trying to do quite a bit of stuff. They're trying to have a salary cap on NIL payments. So they're trying to even the playing field. So Ohio State and Texas can't go one way, and whoever else, Iowa State, goes the other way. Okay, so NIL cap. They're trying to limit the transfers. One-time transfer is good. After that, no dice. Okay, so the transfer's limited. They're trying to limit the power conferences. They're trying to cap the power conferences so the SEC and the Big Ten can't just take a Notre Dame and somebody else and then leave everybody else to fend for themselves. And it's the Big Ten or the SEC controlling everything. So they're trying to cap new membership with the big conferences. And finally, they're trying to give the low-tier conferences in college sports an ability to get more money in the media deals by pooling their rights. So the Mountain West with the American Conference, with all of these conferences, they would all come together and sell them to Fox, CBS, ESPN. And if you had all of these conferences and some good programs in here, the new Pac-12, you would throw them in and then you'd get more money that way from the networks, and this would allow them to compete with the SEC and the Big Ten. They get all the TV money. So I just went through the four pillars, and there is other stuff, but that's what they're trying to tackle. And I think this is all good stuff. I've been supporting this. And you know why I know this is a pretty good deal? You know how I know that today? Because both sides are kind of thinking it's not the best for them. When you do a negotiation, when you do a deal, there's got to be a give and take. There's a give and take. So I know this is a good deal because the Big Ten and SEC think it's not the best for them. I know it's a good deal then. And people are like, well, if the Big Ten and the SEC aren't on this, if they aren't in on this, it's just not going to work. Do you buy into that? So let me tell you where we're at. Senator John Thune, South Dakota, Murdo, South Dakota's finest. Senator John Thune did not file a necessary move today that would bring the Protect College Sports Act next week for a vote. Okay, so I'm giving you some real news here on the Nate Brown Show tonight in this world of college sports. John Thune, Senate Majority Leader, had to file and make a move today. Usually they make these moves today to bring it up on the docket for next week for a vote. So he did not do that today. Some people have said that means it's done. It's dead. It's over. They said they might be able to do it Monday. This is like just going back to the drawing board. Hey, we're going to get this done Thursday. We got like a huge monumental legislation for college sports that's going to change the whole landscape. We might do it Monday. I don't know. Have a good weekend, everybody. So he didn't do that today. They think that might not bring it up next week. But it was the last emergency thing. They said, wait, he could do it Monday. Okay. But what I'm telling you is it is on life support. It is hitting a wall. I think there's good points in this. I think there is a salary cap that you need. I think there is limited transfers that you need. I like how those are the two main things for me. The pooling meteorites and some of the stuff that you really get into the details, that's for them to iron out and the lobbyists and the lawyers and the conferences. I mean, there's stuff in here that people want, I'm sure, but those are the two big ones. And guess what? The Big Ten and the SEC do not want to be capped, meaning they don't want a salary cap at all. They do not want a salary cap at all. So they want Ohio State to be able to spend this much, and Iowa's just going to be stuck on this much. And to me, guys, you can't have that. So here's a line. Here's a line. Somebody said as they were negotiating this. This is a story in The Athletic today. Here's the line. Let's see. I want to make sure I have this. Okay. Wait. Here's the quote. Wait. You're saying the federal government would regulate how much money Penn State can spend on its football roster? The response. Is this utterly bizarre? The reply. Yes. Yes, it is. Hang on a second. Is that bizarre to you? I'm just telling you, the federal government can't tell Penn State how much to spend on their football roster. This is a federal law. Who can tell Penn State how much they can spend? Who can tell them that? Nobody. The NCAA's tried to tell them that. They get sued, their pants off, and they can't tell them squat. So everybody cried, and they wanted to go to the federal government. We need a federal law. We got to have it. And now even the big boys don't want to be capped because they're spending $50 million. By next year, this thing's going to be at $60 to $70 million. It's going to be 70 million rosters by next year. I mean, are we crazy? Speaking of bizarre, I mean, this is absolutely bonkers. No cap. There's free agency constant. I mean, the structure right now, so we keep saying this Protect College Sports Act. Well, they're just trying to do too much. That just shows you Congress, you know, they mess stuff up. Yeah, they do. But how are you going to get a regulation on this? Aren't there most of these universities in this supported by taxpayers, supported by states? So we can't have some responsibility and regulations on how much they spend on their football roster? Yeah, I think we can. I mean, these guys, everybody's, oh, we can't do that. That's no good. And so they also say if the Big Ten and the SEC aren't for this today, that's just not going to work. So let me ask you that. If the Big Ten and SEC aren't for the Protect College Sports Act, John Thune doesn't bring it up for a vote next week, Do you think you have to have the Big Ten of the SEC? That's what people have argued about today. You have to have the Big Ten of the SEC on this. Otherwise, it's not going to work. And I say, why? This is a federal law. You think everybody likes the federal laws? Every company, every person, every group? Yeah, federal law, they're trying to get some regulations, trying to get some measures in place that even the playing field and have competitive parity. And so we have college sports that don't go out of control, 70 million rosters next year. So, by the way, they have had some negotiations that are positive. Do you guys even know the amount of money that the salary cap would be for each college football team, for example? Do you even know how much that would be? In the first iteration of this, it was $20.5 million. So people said, well, that's crazy. Ohio State, Michigan, these guys, they're spending more than that right now. We got to get this number up. They actually revised this in the bill right now. They took it from 20.5 up to $45 million a year. So don't let these guys, like, whine and throw you off on this. Don't, I mean, the colleges are acting like, oh my gosh, we're just getting our hands tied. Texas Longhorns, they're never going to be able to make it. They're getting $45 million. That's in here. The Big Ten negotiated it. We got to have a higher cap. They said, how about $45 million a year? Is that going to work? And by the way, let's cut out $5 million for women's sports only. I mean, that's also in here. Because they're talking about, hey, we got to, what about the women's side of this? So they're saying $45 million. $5 million for women's sports at college, and we're still crying today. I'm here to tell you, I understand people say it's too convoluted, it's too, they're going too much here. Well, no, anything you try to get done, there's going to be upset parties, and if the Big Ten and SEC are a little upset, that means the measure's pretty good. You're hitting it right, you're right over the target. But now I look at what's next for this. So next Friday is the August recess. And then, like, the Senators head home for a month. Then we're into college football, and this puppy's over. So stay tuned. We'll be back on this show on Monday. See where Senator John Thune, if he did whatever he needs to do to bring it up for a vote. But I have a feeling in Big Ten and SEC country, the Senators are getting scared. They're saying, I can't vote for this. That's what the story in The Athletic pointed out today. Oh, if my school, if my AD, if my president's not in on this, if it's going to hurt the SEC or the Big Ten, I'm not going to vote for this. So I think we're in trouble. So my point of the story, where we're at, that's a good synopsis here for you, where we're at in college sports. We'll see if it comes up for a vote. They got 1 week left for the August recess. That's a month. They're gone. And then senators, all the work that's been done by Cruz and Cantwell here, Republican and Democrat, they all have done bipartisan stuff. All that stuff's going to be gone. I mean, just forget about it. So I'm telling you, we cannot now come back and whine next year and in the offseason and people send in texts and calls on the program, which I'm with you, but we can't do it anymore saying, I can't believe this team spends $70 million and Iowa's trying to compete with that. Nebraska's trying to compete with that. They aren't going to be able to compete. Nebraska has a lot of money. Huskers have a lot of money. They don't have Texas, Ohio State, Notre Dame money. They have a lot of money, but Iowa State's going to barely survive. Jimmy out there, Jimmy Rogers at Iowa State, they're going to have to scratch to survive. The cap is $45 million. That's what they negotiated a year to pay the athletes. Can you believe the strides we've taken? They say $45 million. Is that good? No, it's still not good. They just want it unlimited, and they want to add whoever they want to add whenever. You know, it's like, hey, we're thinking we might add Texas Tech here. They kind of got a lot of money there. They're kind of taking it serious. Let's put them in the SEC, too. Got to put some rules in place. Got to put some of this in place. And we are running out of time. Running out of time. All right. Very interesting. They worked on it. They got it up to $45 million a year payments to the athletes. And we're almost dead. Almost dead. Brian Noe is coming up. John Bryce is coming up. We'll dig into this. John's an expert on it. He's been covering the Protect College Sports Act, college football writer for USA Today. First, we'll go Brian Noe, Fox Sports Radio, national host, as we're getting started on a Thursday.
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4: This day in sports history. July 30th, 2001. Cal Ripken Jr. is named MVP of the All-Star Game. At age 40, in his final season, he homers in his first at-bat. A storybook moment for baseball's Iron Man, who never chased fame, just the game. Also on this day in 1990, Nolan Ryan wins his 300th game. Two legends, one date. And that's what happened. This day in sports history.
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0: It is South Dakota Sports Talk Show. Well, some interesting stuff happening in the college sports world today. Big stuff, and it's like under the radar. None of these Fox Sports Radio guys want to talk about it because they want to talk about like what they had for lunch. But some inside joke stuff. But I love Fox Sports Radio hosts like Brian Noe because he talks ball. He talks ball, man. Here on the Nate Brown Show. Fox Sports Radio's host of Countdown. You can hear him right here. Saturday, Sunday, Countdown to Kickoff is coming up soon. And Brian Noe is on an A-list show. Brian, welcome in. How are you?
1: What's going on, Nate Brown? Always good to talk to you, man. And, you know, I skipped lunch today. How about that? So we don't even need to talk about that. We can talk about whatever you want to talk about. I'm here for you.
0: Okay, I'm with you. I skipped breakfast, you skipped lunch, and now we're ready to go. I want to dig into this. So this Protect College Sports Act, I don't want to get into the weeds. We're not experts here. We're not experts. But they're trying to handle a lot of stuff for college sports. A salary cap on NIL per program. They negotiated from $20 million, $21 million to $45 million. They took that up to $45 million a year. Still not good enough. Ohio State, Texas, and these teams, they want more. They transfer thing. People don't like people transferring all the time, but you know they're not so sure. They included that in the bill. And here's what I'm asking. Somebody said in the negotiations, can the federal government tell Penn State how much they can spend on their football roster? Is that utterly bizarre? And I said, well, who's going to tell them how much they can spend then? I mean, where are we at here?
1: Yeah, it's just we're in the wild, wild, wild west. And it's like we're trying to get some sort of, you know, rules and regulations. A couple of laws might not hurt. You know, that's where we're at. But it's really just a free-for-all where it's like, okay, it's suggested that you can't do this, but there's not really a consequence if you do it. That's happening all over the college landscape. So this is just kind of the beginning of some sort of system that has a bit of structure, because it's completely lacking structure right now. I'd totally be fine with a salary cap. I think that should be a part of college football.
0: Okay.
1: Should be a part of college sports. You know how I feel about MLB. I think it's ridiculous. They don't have a salary cap, and we're talking about the Dodgers possibly adding Tarek Skubal. It's like, what are we doing right now? This is just dumb. I don't want college sports to resemble that. And so if there is a salary cap in place, if you're allowed to punish a player and not, you know, risk it going to a local judge and it being overturned, like, we have to have a bit of structure. So I'm not against the baby steps of that taking place.
0: Okay, so the structure, the system we're in right now, they're saying roster numbers by next year with no cap or anything, if this bill doesn't even get voted on, could hit like $70 million next year. $70 million. They've gone from like Ohio State a couple of years ago was at $20 million, and people thought, man, that's huge. That's unbelievable. It's going to be $70 million next year. So how can Ohio State be at $70 million and Purdue is at who knows what? It's not even close, and they're in the same conference. I can't have it.
1: I can't either, Nate. We're in the same foxhole on this one, you know, and it's the same thing just to a greater scale. With MLB, and I don't want to, you know, cross swords or anything when it comes to that, but it's ridiculous that the Dodgers have the payroll they have, and then the bottom feeders in their own division don't have even close to that. So I'm for salary caps. I think it works great in the NFL. You have real parity, and I don't want it to be so much more. We argued about this forever in college football. It's the haves and the have-nots. To a degree, it's going to remain that way always. But it's so much more magnified when you're talking about paying the players legally now. And you've got, you know, like some of these schools have deep, deep pockets, seemingly like endless streams of money. And they're in the same conference as these other schools that they don't have the same pocketbook. They don't have the same resources, and we're in the same conference on the same field. It's so ridiculous, man. It should not be that slanted, and that's exactly what it is right now.
0: Okay, so the big deal on this, Senator John Thune is from South Dakota. He's the majority leader. He's the guy who brings things up for a vote. he didn't bring it up today for next week. They only got 1 week left, and then they leave for a month. It's a good gig, Brian. You should try it. They get to leave for a month, but they only got 1 week left. They're saying if the Big Ten and SEC aren't on board with this bill, and they aren't, then we just can't do it. That's what many of the senators are saying. If the Big Ten and SEC aren't supporting this, we just can't do it. And I say, why? I mean, you have to. That tells me you must be right on target if they don't love it.
1: Yeah, well, that's the problem, Nate, is, you know, a lot of these conferences are just looking out for themselves. It's sad what the college landscape has turned into, because it self-serves the Big Ten to have 24 teams in the college football playoff, you know, and it self-serves the SEC to have this little tweak and this little thing in their favor. And it's just like a lot of these conferences, a lot of these, you know, head honchos, they're just looking out for number one. And I would argue it should be the college landscape as a whole, but that's not their definition of it. Their definition is my conference, what's good for us. You know, it's just like that's what's throwing this whole thing out of whack. So, yeah, until you sort of break that and you make them follow suit, until that happens, they're still going to keep pushing it and pushing it and pushing it. It's like a kid who's telling their parents, like, no, I'm not going to do my homework. I'm going to eat ice cream before bed. You can't tell me not to. And they're just going to keep pushing it and pushing it and pushing it. And that's what college sports is right now.
0: Brian Noah's on tonight. Protect College Sports Act on the brink of nothing. We'll see if it gets brought up on Monday. They got 1 week left before to get it done before they head out. Brian Noah on Fox Sports Radio, national host. Let's go to NFL training camp. Just a couple of headlines I want your read on. If you're the Raiders in Las Vegas, would you start Kirk Cousins because Mendoza needs to learn and he'll be better because of it? Or do you got to throw Mendoza in with some of the young guys now and let's get going?
1: No, I would absolutely start Kirk Cousins. Ah? I would not start Mendoza week one for a couple of reasons, Nate. It's if you look back to last season, I think this is very similar to Tyler Shuck with the Saints. If you look at, he didn't start the first eight games. That was Spencer Rattler. And Rattler went 1-7, and then Tyler Shuck took over. And he didn't set the NFL world on fire. He threw 10 touchdown passes and 6 interceptions. That's what Tyler Shuck did as a rookie. But this offseason, Nate, it's like we're toasting to Tyler Shuck. I hear these shows, they're like, I'm expecting big things from Tyler Shuck. I've got some MVP money on him. I'm like, whoa, holy cow, what's happening? Some people are expecting the Saints to take a big step forward. And a lot of that is, and it'll tie back to the Raiders. You got to trust me on this one, Nate. A lot of that is you're looking at Tyler Shuck in a different light, right? You're looking at what he did well instead of what he's not doing well. It looked like an improvement compared to where the Saints were with Rattler to where they are. They won 4 games in a row down the stretch. 2 of those wins were against the Jets and the Titans. No one cares. It's just like, it just lands completely differently. And I think it's the same formula for the Raiders. If you start Kirk Cousins and you take your early lumps, the first part of the schedule is difficult, Nate. You look at some of these teams that they have at the Chargers, Chiefs, at the Patriots, Bills, Rams. Those are all games within the first 7 weeks. So I think you start Kirk Cousins. You're probably going to take your lumps. You're going to lose a handful of games. You might be 1-6, 2-5 after the first 7 games. That's where you get Mendoza in there. He's not thrown to the wolves right away. If the Raiders struggle and lose some games, and then Mendoza takes over, it's the same thing with Shuck. You're looking at, hey, what Mendoza is doing well. The team looks better. They're competing in games. They're winning games. It just lands differently. So wow. I would absolutely start Kirk and ease Mendoza in. There's no rush. If he sits the first 7 games, if he's healthy from there on out, he starts 10 games. That's plenty as a rookie. So I would totally sit him to start the season.
0: What a take. What an argument. Brian Noe, bringing it tonight from Las Vegas, by the way, national host of Fox Sports Radio's Countdown. So you go Kirk Cousins. By the way, you may want to check the warm-up today. I was watching the Raiders warm-up, and they were running lines to warm up. Kirk's, he's not moving too well. Boy, oh boy. Anyway, so it'll be interesting. He's not fast as it is. He's not moving well these days. Okay, who's under the most pressure this year to go deep? Josh Allen, Lamar Jackson, or Joe Burrow to go deep?
1: That's a great question. I would say that, wow. I'm going to go Josh Allen. You can make a great argument for all three. I'm going to say it's Josh Allen because he ascended in the ESPN poll to the number one quarterback in the league, right, Nate? So that there comes pressure with that. Pressure comes with that. Expectations come with that. They haven't even been to a Super Bowl yet. It's a brand new stadium. It's like brand new head coach. It's like, all right, Josh, let's go. It's go time, buddy. Let's see if you can win this AFC, get to the Super Bowl at least. So I think that the expectations for him are the highest right now. And so that's where I say that's where the most pressure will be. It always comes with expectations. I think you can make a great argument for Joe Burrow, where if it doesn't work out this season, Nate, they've been, you know, 9-8 scuffling, you know, a barely above 500 team for a while now. If they don't take a big step forward, I don't know if Joe Burrow is going to remain there. So there's a lot on the line for the Bengals and Burrow this season, not only to produce, but for Burrow to stay upright and healthy and make it through 16, 17 games this season. He's fallen drastically short in three of his seasons so far. So I love Burrow, but he's just not available enough. And we'll see if the Bengals defense can take a step forward. If they can finally take a step forward, I tell you what, man, there's not a team that has gotten more slack, right? It bought them more slack after getting to a Super Bowl than the Bengals. They got to a Super Bowl four seasons ago, Nate, right? Like the last three seasons, 9-8, 9-8, 6-11. Totally unacceptable. And this offseason is nothing more than, oh, look out for the Bengals. Like, wake me when I actually do need to wake, like, look out for the Bengals, because they always, always underperform. And this year might not be any different. So we'll see. I'm just a total non-believer in the Bengals. And until they prove me wrong, man, I'll fade them all day long.
0: Joe Burrow's had some injuries. We do know that. He's had some injuries. We'll see if Joe can get back on track. I do want to ask you, Eric Williams from FoxSports.com was on the show, and I asked him, which is the best division in football? He went NFC West, Seahawks, Rams, 49ers. He said, yeah, the Cardinals too, but Seahawks, Rams, 49ers, NFC West, best division. And I said, not the NFC North. What's Brian Noe say?
1: It depends what you look for, Nate. If you're looking for depth, if you're looking at quality, you know, in all four teams, it's the NFC North. If you're looking for, you know, top end, you know, explosive possibility, it's kind of like an NFL wide receiver, you know. The NFC West has that type of firepower. I would argue they have more firepower in terms of teams that could challenge to win it all. I love the Rams. The Seahawks are defending champs. Those teams have legitimate Super Bowl capability right there. Who are the teams in the NFC North that are legitimate Super Bowl capable contenders? I would say it's the Lions, and I would stop the list right there.
0: Oh,
1: I don't think that the Bears are legitimate Super Bowl contenders. They had six wins, Nate, coming from behind in the final 2 minutes last season. That is the definition of unsustainable. Are you going all in on the Packers or the Vikings? I'm not. So I don't think that the NFC North has the same type of Super Bowl punch and capability that the NFC West has. So if you're looking more for Super Bowl punch, I would say the NFC West is your division. If you're looking for quality top to bottom, then yeah, I would go with the NFC North. It just depends on what you value more.
0: Top shelf stuff from Brian Noe tonight on the Nate Brown Show here in South Dakota on Fox Sports Radio. Last one, we're looking at the Madden football ratings. Sam Darnold has some number one rankings. I mean, I'm not going to go through every single thing, but like passing and stuff. He's got some number one ratings in the NFL on Madden football. What do you have to say for yourself?
1: Wow. Like, okay, so what, like vision or, I don't know, reading a defense? Or, well, I don't know what he's number one in, but we're ranking all the quarterbacks, and among all the quarterbacks in these certain traits, they've got him number one.
0: Yes,
1: huh?
0: passing. Deep.
1: Just passing in general.
0: Deep balls.
1: Okay, well, I saw him miss Jackson Smith and Jigba by about 20 yards in the Super Bowl. I would question that one.
0: Come on.
1: I don't know what we're doing, Nate. Like, people are, this is the thing, all right? Little spiel on Sammy Darnold, if you will. Sam Darnold's expectations were in the toilet, okay? And now, to his credit, the last two seasons, he's greatly exceeded those. He did great with Minnesota for most of the season until the final two games, and he wet himself.
0: Oh.
1: But then this last season against Seattle, he played really well. He had a good season. But the thing is, Sam Darnold, because the expectations were so low, it's like the hurdles, right? Picture a guy on the track jumping the hurdles. The hurdle for Sam Darnold was like a third of that size. And he cleared that hurdle, and it's like, whoa, look at Darnold right now. No, like at the end of the day, Darnold last season, 25 touchdown passes, 14 interceptions. That's okay. I mean, it's fine. It's not anything extraordinary. It's not like, whoa, he is carving up the NFL. It's just that the expectations were so low for the guy that it appears like he's doing way more than he actually is. That's what's happening with Sam Darnold.
0: What about...
1: I'm not calling him a hack. I just think people are way too easily impressed because they didn't expect half of what they should have from the guy.
0: Well, instead of jumping the hurdle, how about lifting that Super Bowl trophy? Was that pretty good? Or
1: that was fine, but it pays to have a great defense and a running game that can carry you to a Super Bowl.
0: Oh, that's
1: exactly what happened against the Patriots. He did nothing in that game.
0: That's great. That is a great way to wrap it up. And I got him. Brian Noe is on tonight, Fox Sports Radio from Las Vegas. Countdown is the show, Saturday, Sunday. Football season's here. It is here. Brian, good to have you, man. Thanks.
1: Hey, always good hanging with you, Nate. And look up the audio of Sam Darnold being bummed about winning the Super Bowl when he didn't play great. Even he thinks he didn't play great.
0: He's tough. Tough critic. Brian Noe on tonight. I just had to get the Sam Darnold Madden rating in there. It's good stuff. Brian Noe from Fox Sports Radio, live from Las Vegas. Good start to the program. Yeah, what is it? He doesn't like Sam, and then, I don't know, there's somebody else. I don't know. But I like Sam, and I like Kyler Murray. I mean, where are you guys at? If the Vikings would have kept Sam, might have been okay, huh? Now we're going with Kyler. I'm ready, and you guys are a little iffy still. Coming right back on the Nate Brown Show, John Bryce. Let's put a cap on the Protect College Sports Act. Will we get it done? It's monumental. John Bryce has been covering it. Capitol Hill, USAtoday.com, coming up.
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7: Rain continues through the nighttime hours, possibly heavy at times. We're still looking to total an inch or two in this area. Our overnight low 65. Then tomorrow after the morning rain showers end, becoming partly cloudy. It'll be windy with a brisk north wind, so we'll cool it down just 76 for a high. A light north breeze on Saturday, otherwise sunny and 81. I'm meteorologist Jay Trobeck.
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0: Welcome back in. The Nate Brown Show is on tonight. Fox Sports Radio, KWSN, Sioux Falls, and Fox Sports Rapid City. Matt Zimmer's coming up, SiouxFallsLive.com. He was at Jack's camp today. He was at Yotes camp yesterday. Matt Zimmer's coming up, Sioux Falls Live. John Bryce is in tonight. He was at Big Ten Media Days. And I'm going to dig into this Protect College Sports Act because John's been on this. Really good coverage from him on it. USAtoday.com, national college football writer. John, welcome in. You're out of Chicago. Big Ten Media Days in the books. How are you?
1: I'm good, Nate. Always good to talk to you, and better when I'm talking to you and Chicago's in the rear view.
0: Okay. I want to, I'm not going to hit a lot on Big Ten Media Days, but the Big Ten has a big role in this deal. So the Protect College Sports Act is, I think we're hitting a wall here. Senator John Thune from South Dakota didn't file today where he could bring it up for a vote next week. He could still do it Monday is what I see just moments ago. He could still do it Monday. They got a week left here. Give me the John Bryce read. Is this thing dead?
1: It's not dead. I do not believe that. I think that the bill co-sponsors, everyone who has worked so hard on Capitol Hill, the statement late this afternoon from NCAA President Charlie Baker, the other conferences that are already signed on, all of that, the Ted Cruz and Maria Cantwell and their staffs have shoved everything to the middle of the table. They're calling the cards. They've said we've worked on this for innumerable hours, for months on months on months. This is the first bipartisan bill. This is the furthest anyone's come along. It's supported by the NBA, the NHL, the NFL, and MLB, among other entities. We're here. We've made a dozen major concessions this week, eight of them full wholesale concessions specific to the Big Ten and the SEC. What more do you need? It's now or never.
0: Okay, interesting. Here's the line. Is the federal government going to tell Penn State, Ohio State, Notre Dame, are they going to tell these teams how much to spend on football? They can't tell these teams how much to do that on. What's your answer?
1: Yeah, I've seen that line, variations of that line. I think that's a little false. They're not telling them how much to spend. They're setting a cap that everyone wants, by the way. Everyone wants guidelines because everyone wants to feel like they're playing on the same rules and playing with the same parameters, and then it comes down to who recruits the best, who coaches the best, who prepares the best and executes the best. So look, they've got to this point because they can't do it themselves. They've got to this point because it's convenient to blame the NCAA, and the NCAA is nothing more than the man behind the curtain. The NCAA is constituted of its member institutions. It's not making arbitrary decisions on a scale like this. So the federal government is there because they've asked for federal government help. Every single conference in the past years, this decade, has asked for federal intervention, federal government help, guidelines. College athletics has gotten some of those through the Sports Broadcasting Act in previous years, antitrust exemptions. All of those things have in some ways benefited NCAA and college athletics and its membership through the years. So to act like, oh, well, now they're trying to get the government involved. Well, no, the government's been involved in some level. Now it's just they can't do it themselves. They don't want to make the rules because then they think it'll get used against them in recruiting. They don't want to obey by the rules that they do make and adopt, and it's them making it, the member schools. And so now they're at this point where if there's not government intervention, I don't know that there's college athletics in a decade.
0: John Bryce on tonight, USAtoday.com. Follow him at JohnDBryce1. Find him at USAtoday.com. Great coverage on the Protect College Sports Act. It's being held up. I mean, they got short amount of time here.

0: recess is next Friday. John Thune may try and bring it up Monday. Didn't do it today. May try and do it Monday. They're trying to vote on this potentially. So here's the revised bill, John. I saw this, and this was from the Big Ten. They got the cap up to $45 million combined per year. So that's like the NIL cap, you want to say, $45 million. I mean, we went from like 20 and a half. So they're like, yeah, let's get up to $45 million. Is that not enough for paying players?
1: Yeah, and it's really closer to $50 million because there's a provision in there that would allow participating schools to use an additional $5 million on explicitly on women's sports.
0: Yes,
1: and it would
0: yes.
1: be a carve-out that wouldn't cut against it. So really, by the time this could be enacted, would be year three of the House settlement. So if this went into effect in the fall of 27 for the 27-28 year of competition, then by that point in time, the original rev share dollar figure would be close to $23 million. You add up to $25 million onto that, you're way closer to $50 million than anything. And I'm with you. There's already a bunch of rosters. The most expensive rosters in the sport right now are right at $50 million, a couple of million dollars above, according to general managers in college football. So you would think that that would be enough, especially with some of the other concessions, which include, schools can now create NIL opportunities, and they don't have to pass the business standard test. And so that's another way of saying, give us this one hard cap, because we're going to create all this gray space anyway, but at least if we create all this gray space, in theory, it will be out there. Like IMG properties or Learfield properties might overpay in a market, but they don't have unlimited funds, and they're not going to do things off the books or that are against state or federal laws. And so these concessions, based on my reading and understanding, and I'm just a feeble-minded sports writer, but these concessions provide a pathway to $45 to $50 million in real money on the books, and then gray area for NIL that would still be on the books, but not count against that
0: wow.
1: $45 to $50 million.
0: It's a lot of money. I think it would help people across the board. I'm for this. I've been for this. But people say this, John. They say, well, this bill just tried to do too much. Should have just done the transfer thing. Or should have just done the NIL thing. Probably not. But don't pool the media rights for the smaller conferences. Don't cap the power memberships. They said they tried to do too much here. What do you say?
1: I would disagree with that because the parameters for the House settlement, I mean, the government, again, has already been involved. The legal system's already been involved. That's how the House settlement came to be. And so I disagree with that. Yeah, it was a little unwieldy. It didn't need to be 155 pages or whatever it was in its original iteration earlier this year. But these are all the issues. And so if you're going to tackle it and there are things important to both sides, the only way you could get it to be a bipartisan sponsored bill that initially had two senators sponsoring it and now has four from the states of Missouri, Texas, Washington, and Delaware was to give to issues important to both sides. And there's no collective bargaining in there by design, because that's a hugely contentious subject for the Democratic Party. They want it in there. They want college athletes to be employees. Conservatives want it to be more of a free market system. So they left that out. But there are capitulations, I would say, for each side of the aisle, which is why it's so big, but it's also necessary to get true bipartisan support.
0: John Bryce, USAtoday.com, just wrapped up Big Ten Media Days. The Protect College Sports Act is a huge thing. We may hear more about it next week. You say it's not dead, but if they don't get this to a vote and then it's a recess for a month, I'm wondering if we got to wait a long time.
1: Yes, we do. I'm glad you asked that question. Here's the thing. Here's why next week is so important, not just because of the recess. But the recess also, if I'm not mistaken, Senate would not be in session again until around September 14th. I think the House returns before that, but the House can't do anything until the Senate either advances the bill or quashes the bill and they start over. But then again, I just said this on our friend Keith Kelly's show. People in the rooms, people exponentially smarter than me, people directly involved in the talks from the collegiate level, the government level, the NCAA level, what have you, football coaches that I've visited with, if they don't do something in this session, midterms are coming up in October. The belief is one of the chambers of government could shift the power dynamics, which would make the bill that much tougher to pass. Then you have a presidential election in 2 years. So that's a long-winded way of saying people that know more than me that sit in on the meetings think if nothing happens now, it will be 4 to 6 years at earliest before it could happen.
0: My, oh my. Big stories, covering it a lot. I'm glad you're doing it, man. I think it's huge. I think it's getting overshadowed a little bit by whatever. This is a big one. Will it get off the ground? John Thune's trying to see if this will come to a vote. He's going to see where this is at maybe Monday. John Bryce, USAtoday.com. I appreciate you, man. Thanks a lot.
1: Yeah, I appreciate you, Nate. You're the best. Hope you and your listeners have a great weekend.
0: Thanks a lot. You do the same. John Bryce, fresh out of Chicago at Big Ten Media Days and Protect College Sports Act. You didn't think you'd get that on a Thursday, July 30th. It's like, what? Yeah, this is a big. This is the big shift in college sports. Any regulation, any rules, any on transfers, on NIL payments, on anything. This is it. And otherwise, you're going to hear coaches and ADs and everybody whining some more for the next 4 years. Ah, we should have this. We should have that. Well, we had it, and then you guys killed it because you whine about everything. Well, this isn't right. This isn't good for us. Is it? If the Big Ten and SEC aren't 100% on board, that's probably means you're good for the college sports landscape. Probably means you're pretty close. Matt Zimmer, SiouxFallsLive.com. An update on the Yotes. He was at practice yesterday. Update on the Jacks. He was at practice today. Zimmer coming up.
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0: 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Great stations. Thanks for listening, making this show possible. We appreciate you. Great guest lineup to get us here. Brian Noe, Fox Sports Radio national host and A-lister. John Bryce, outstanding college football writer, USA Today, on the Protect College Sports Act, which is just grinding. It's like swimming through oatmeal. John Thune needs to bring it up for a vote. He didn't do that today. Like, the last chance of that is, like, Monday. So, any regulation, any rules on transfers, on NIL salary cap, on any of that, it impacts SDSU, USD, the whole thing. That dies next week is how it sounds if they don't get this. So, then everybody will whine and continue to whine about transfers and the Wild West and the money. Matt Zimmer's, I want to know where Matt stands on this. SiouxFallsLive.com. He went to Yotes practice yesterday, by the way. 2 days ago. Jacks today, Yotes yesterday, and now he's at like flag football practice. Man, this guy's all over the place. Matt, how's it going tonight?
14: I'm good, Nate. How are you?
0: I'm good. Flag football. We learning the game tonight? Is that what's going on?
14: My son's learning the game, yeah. We'll sign him up for his first season of flag football. He had just got done with Little League Baseball, and he's out here playing catch with his teammates. And
0: all right.
14: Let's just say they are starting at square one. I did not envy their coach.
0: Okay, I like it. Good way to learn. I like the flag football side. Okay, I'm going to get into this Protect College Sports Act. You haven't like done a deep dive or anything like this, but here's the deal. They're trying to do a salary cap on the big guys. They're trying to do transfer rule on everybody. A one-time transfer you get, and that's it. They're trying to get the mid-major conferences to pool their media rights so they can get better media money to even the playing field. So there's this stuff in here. My pillars are NIL salary cap and the transfers. I don't know if they're going to get it. It sounds like it's going to be rough. Does Matt Zimmer think college sports needs rules and regulations from the federal government, or are we just lights out, it's over?
14: I don't know. I'm a little on the fence. I do think they need to do something. I just don't think college athletics, as it's set up right now, is sustainable. But it obviously feels like sort of a Pandora's box has been opened, and putting everything back in the box is looking pretty difficult. You know, asking the federal government seems like a not great idea, but I don't know what other options there are. I like some of these proposals. I actually think the Save College Sports Act is pretty decent. When I saw what was in it, I kind of thought, I think that's on the right track. It's probably not perfect. It probably won't solve all the problems, but I think it's you know, kind of got its heart in the right place, so to speak. It's going in the right direction. But I just think there are so many lawyers out there who are trying to ensure that, you know, everyone gets as much money as they can. And when everyone's, you know, talking about, well, yeah, everyone has a right to make money, and then make money, you can't stop people from making money. I just think that is going to make it really difficult for anything to pass and then survive any legal challenges. So I'm watching like everybody else, saying, okay, what's going to happen? And even after it, if it were to pass, I still don't think that means, okay, now everything is safe. Now we're out of the woods, because there's just going to be legal challenge after legal challenge after legal challenge.
0: So I've had listeners text in, because my argument is I can't have Ohio State at $50 million payment per year and Purdue right. at 10. I mean, it's just, they're in the same conference. And so they yeah. said, well, what would you say about SDSU? What would you cap SDSU at a number at the FCS level? Do they have to be yeah. in a cap compared to Murray State? Well, how do you see that?
14: I don't know. I mean, I agree with you. That's the problem. You know, I think now you've got a situation where, you know, if players can make so much money that they don't even want to go pro, they want to stay in college and keep, because we've heard, you know, some of the people who are on the other side of it who want to keep pushing this professional model have said, like, well, what's to even tell kids they can only go to college for 4 or 5 years? You know, we hear about this 5 for 5 thing. I've heard some lawyers say it's a professional league now. You know, why can't Matt Zimmer play 15 years at Ohio State at quarterback? You know, it's just another professional league now. Who's to limit? It's all about this. Oh, you can't limit people's, you know, ability to make money and everything. And so there's the team side that you're talking about with, you know, how can you have Ohio State and Texas making all this money and paying all this money and then having peers in their own league that aren't even anywhere near that. And then these athletic departments essentially just become professional sports franchises, and they're still sort of tied to institutions of higher learning. I mean, it makes your head hurt thinking about all the different facets to this. So, like I said, I'm not really getting too emotionally invested in it or even paying that much attention to what's in these things, because I'm just kind of like, you know what? Let me know where what the rules are after everything is said and done and the smoke clears. But like I said, the smoke will never really clear, because even after something gets passed, it's going to get tied up in the courts forever.
0: Yeah, I'm with you on that. That is a factor people throw around. Matt Zimmer on tonight, SiouxFallsLive.com. Let's go to the Yotes. Let's go to the Jacks. So I've got a question of the day. I don't know if you've answered this before. One FBS question. Let's say South Dakota State, they're ahead in revenue. They're ahead in facilities. They're ahead in as an institution, as an athletic department. So they're ahead from USD, and people can admit that. They might get, hey, what if they get an FBS invite over the next couple of years? Do you see SDSU going? And it doesn't matter about USD. Can one go and not the others? My question of the day.
14: Yes. They can and they would. That's my opinion. I haven't been told that by Justin Sell or Barry Dunn or Dan Jackson or anything like that. But I don't think SDSU, I don't think, I could be wrong, I don't think they're actively pursuing FBS right now. They're aware of everything that's going on. NDSU moving has certainly, you know, changed their landscape and maybe changed their time frame. I think they're going to go eventually. That seems like something everyone just sort of agrees is going to eventually happen. I don't think they're seeking it out right now. They could be behind the scenes, because, you know, NDSU did all their stuff behind the scenes and no one really knew about it. Same thing could be happening there. I don't think they are yet. But having said that, if the Mountain West or the MAC called them today and said, hey, you know what, we decided we want another team and we want to invite you, they would take it. That's my opinion. I think they would take it and figure it out.
0: Okay, you were at Yotes practice yesterday. My big question, they have a great running back room. Mm-hmm. I mean, I think they're going to be really good there. My big question, what's the story at QB? Yeah, I know you were there one day. Are they going to have a competition quite a long time here?
14: No, not really. Doesn't sound like it. They have three guys competing, two seniors. One of them's a transfer who came in from Northern Illinois. The other one, Nevin Kremiscoli, has been Aiden Bauman's backup for a couple years. Then they have a redshirt freshman, Austin Majetsky, that is the younger guy, but he's really talented. You know, he's kind of a quarterback of the future type. So it's between those three. And, yes, it's a competition right now, but Matt Vitsum told me within 4 or 5 practices, they will have a guy that have been necessarily said, okay, this is our day one starter, but they're going to go with him for the next few practices after that as the number one. He will start taking all the reps as the guy. So these first three, four, five practices are extremely important. One guy is going to get, like I said, not picked as the starter, but said, okay, we're going to go with you for a while, see how it goes. And if that guy runs with it, that guy's going to be the quarterback.
0: All right. One more on the Jacks. You just wrapped up today. Chase Mason is the story. People say, is he one of the best quarterbacks in the country? We've only seen a small sample size. So can we know that?
14: I think everything he did last year put him on the path. Because he had never really done it, you know. He had been a great high school quarterback, a great baseball player, and he was a great utility player for the Jacks. They used him at running back, tight end, wide receiver, backup quarterback, running quarterback, you know, all that stuff. He did great at all that. Last year was the first time he was running the offense. He was QB1. He was the every down guy. And he had a great year. Got hurt, obviously, and that threw a wrench into it. But I think he passed every test with flying colors. And now he's got one more year to come back and, you know, A, they want to win a national championship, but B, like you were alluding to, is he one of the best in the entire country, you know, FCS or FBS? Is he an early round draft pick? A lot of people think he could be, and he could be. I mean, he's got measurables. He's got talent that stacks up with anyone in the country. You know, Kalen DeBoer told me when he was at Washington, he could play for me. He recruited him. So he's got those abilities, those tangibles. We'll just have to see how he produces this year, because you never really know what NFL teams want out of a quarterback. The college football season starts, and there's three, four, five guys that are in the mock drafts, as these are going to be the first two quarterbacks taken. And then by the end of the season, that list looks completely different. Those five guys end up going in the sixth or seventh round, and five guys nobody was talking about in August are the ones who end up getting taken early in the draft. So it's going to depend on how his season goes.
0: We're going to get ready for Northwestern. This is going to be big. Going to be fun. We'll talk to Matt Zimmer again. Camp just underway for the Jackson Yotes. Matt Zimmer, SiouxFallsLive.com. He'll be all over it. Matt, always appreciate it. Thanks a lot.
14: You bet. See you, Nate.
0: See you. 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The Nate Brown Show live, Fox Sports Radio. We told you it was going to be a great Thursday show. Rob Kegron going to add his pizzazz. Thursday happy hour next.
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23: This is the Nate Brown Show. 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Welcome to the Nate Brown Show. 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
0: Welcome in the Nate Brown Show live, Fox Sports Radio. It is South Dakota Sports Talk Show, second hour on a Thursday. We call it Thursday Happy Hour. Rob Kegron is in tonight. I told you it's an A-list show. Brian Noe, Fox Sports Radio, Matt Zimmer from South Dakota, Sioux Falls Live, and John Bryce from USA Today, college football writer on the Protect College Sports Act. And then Rob Kegron caps it off with a Thursday happy hour. And I got to tell you, Rob, there's some stuff going on. We're going to get all caught up in the NFL and the training camp and all this stuff. And then a lot of hosts like talking about what they had for breakfast. And so that's interesting. But there is bigger things going on in sports that I need to tell people about. And I don't think you've probably done a deep dive on the College Sports Act, Protect College Sports Act. And when the listeners hear that, they're like, oh, my gosh. I mean, what are we doing? Well, the thing is, this is it. This is the monumental thing. We've never gotten ever this far. Senate bipartisan bill. We're talking trying to bring it up for a vote. Senator John Thune, he didn't do it today. His last chance, they say, to even put it on the schedule is Monday.
24: Yep.
0: And so I'm going to tell you, this is NIL salary cap. They've negotiated. They went from like $20 million to $45 to $50 million a year. Yep. A year for the Big Ten. They said, that's what we'll do. We'll have a concession. They've done the transfer thing, which people love, actually. Many people say, we don't want people transferring all over the place. You get one transfer, that's it. So there's stuff in here, and then there's a bunch of kind of pooling meteorites and people that they're like, I don't know what that means. But nonetheless, SEC and Big Ten, they got concessions. They're still against it because they want to have Texas spending $60 million and somebody else in their conference spending $20 million. And they want to have that. So I'm going to ask you, this is a political free zone, but we're going to get into this. Should the federal government be able to tell Penn State how much they can spend on football? Is this a trick question? That's what the bill's telling you. We're going to have a salary cap. It's going to be $45 million. Can the federal government tell Penn State that they can only do $45 million?
24: Short answer is no, of course not. The
0: what?
24: Federal government should not be involved. Federal government can't figure out anything in life.
0: Who's going to be involved in this? I'm going to stop you right there. Who's involved in this?
24: The NCAA has to start to find a way to organize themselves.
0: Gone. They're going
24: to
0: get sued. They get their pants sued off.
24: Well, they're going to get sued one way or the other. Even if this goes through, Nate, there's going to be 100 lawsuits out of this. This is never going to go into effect.
0: What?
24: They're going to put an injunction on it because they're going to say that it is completely illegal for the federal government to step in and essentially determine for how many different universities that play college athletics? What, 200? 300?
0: Yeah.
24: If you count all the basketball teams that play, 300-something teams, and we're going to have the same system across the board for all 300 teams? I'm sorry, Nate.
0: You
24: that doesn't
0: to.
24: Work.
0: You know it what is doesn't
24: not,
0: work?
24: This is not a professional league of 32 teams. This is 300 individual universities that have different priorities and different resources.
0: And they're on the same field and on the same conference, and they're on the same level. So Ohio State's going to go. They think if this doesn't happen and it's dead next week and then it's over because then it's the recess, it's gone. They think next year Ohio State could go to $70 million a year.
24: So?
0: And Purdue's at what, 10?
24: Yeah, but Purdue, 10? It's not like, okay, Nate.
0: That's the Big Ten.
24: Wait a minute, though.
0: Conference.
24: Wait a minute. When they were playing football before they were paying college athletes, was Purdue this powerhouse?
0: Yeah.
24: Now, no, it
0: wasn't. You ever heard of Drew Brees?
24: Purdue had its moments where it'd have a year or two and be good, but Purdue wasn't a perennial great team. Ohio State was great every single year before they ever started paying college athletes. You want to make it like, well, we're going
0: to
24: level the playing field. No, you're lifting these teams up that stunk and trying to give them what's the floor? What does Purdue force to spend?
0: Guess what?
24: $0.
0: Guess
24: they're
0: what?
24: Forced to spend zero.
0: There's going to be a floor in here. I do know the cap's going to be $45 million and then $5 million just for women's sports solely, like an extra five. So you can take it up for your sports. $50 million. Most of that goes to football. Isn't that enough? I mean, people listening to this program think $50 million for an athletic department to pay players per year is not enough?
24: No, Nate, it's not enough when you think about how many players are on a college football team. I mean, double the amount of an NFL team, and you're going to say for double the amount of an NFL team, the cap is going to be 1/6 of what an NFL salary cap is?
0: This is Jimmy Lipper. Guard at Purdue. You're worried about Jimmy Lipper getting paid $250K?
24: I'm not worried about any of them getting paid or not getting paid. What I'm telling you is I don't think it's a great idea for the federal government to get involved. And number two, you still want it to be college athletics. You still want it to be all about the band and the students the student section.
0: Yeah.
24: Those days are over. And while you and I both like the way college athletics was for a very long time, we have to accept that college athletics has changed forever, and it will never come back. And this is the way it is.
0: Okay, so you've killed the bill. Hey, Senator Thune, Rob's killed the bill. You're not in charge, but...
24: No, but the SEC and the Big Ten are. And I think what we learned this week is that either they're going to get every concession, and they still might say no.
0: Oh,
24: they might get every concession they've asked for from... Because Ted Cruz, the senator from Texas, is basically the one spearheading this. They've asked him for he basically just keeps saying yes, yes, yes.
0: I think
24: and they still say they don't support it.
0: 270 revisions.
24: Yeah.
0: 270, okay?
24: Yep.
0: I thought some deals are hard, but 270 revisions. So I'm going to say, they say, you can't put this in place next week because the Big Ten and SEC don't like it. Well, you know what that tells me when you do a negotiation? If they don't like all of the stuff, that means you're right on target.
24: Well,
0: you're right on target.
24: I would agree with any negotiation. People should feel like that they've won and lost at the same time. But that's generally when people are equals in a negotiation. And let's be fair, there are two people at the table that have the biggest part of the table, and the rest are sitting all the way down on the other end. Let's be fair, right? It's the Big Ten, it is the SEC, and all of the stepchildren are down on the little kids' table. I mean, would you disagree with that assessment?
0: Well, that's what we're trying to change because it's upended college sports.
24: So why not? We've talked about this before. Why not just take the best 30 or 40 programs, put them in a league, and put everybody else to play for something else? The American appetite for football has only increased every single year. If you think that people won't get interested in the bottom 80 or 100 teams,
0: I don't think they will. Not as much.
24: Of course not. But they're not as much right now either. Nobody thinks that most of these programs have any chance to make the college football playoff.
0: Okay. If you could fix one thing in college sports, because some people are arguing about this, saying, well, this bill did too much. 155 pages. Well, imagine that. But, I mean, that's how these things go. If you could fix the one thing in college sports, what are you fixing? NIL cap, you have to have spending limits, or the unlimited transfer issue.
24: Yeah, you hate it, but I wouldn't change either. I would not handle either of these.
0: You've got to say the transfer issue at least.
24: No, if you forced me to, I would say the nil cap money, but it would be much more complicated than what they're proposing. I would actually argue that each conference would have a different cap based on the size of the universities in that conference, the kind of revenue that they bring in those conferences.
0: That was talked about by the Big Ten commissioner this week. He said, hey, we maybe should have a different kind of thing here for us than somebody else.
24: And I think that would be a fair... Because if I was going to fix the nil cap thing, which I think I'd probably fix that before the unlimited transfer. And the reason I wouldn't fix the unlimited transfer...
0: That's crazy.
24: ...is I want the athletes, the college athletes, to sign deals and then have them be enforced. If you sign... A Major League Baseball...
0: Who's going to enforce it? Nobody. You kick the government to the curb. The NCAA is weak. There's nobody to enforce it.
24: Well, the NCAA needs to get stronger and absolutely enforce. But I think the big universities absolutely would enforce it. They would file an injunction and say, you can't go play for another school. You have a deal with us. So I think you can fix that with real contracts. But okay, if you had every conference have a different cap based on, like I said, university size, revenue that comes in, TV deals that they have, and say, here's the max a team can spend in this conference, and here's the minimum. If you want to be in this conference, you have to spend this amount of money. Okay. I would go for that because it doesn't... What I'm against in this, Nate, is treating everyone the same. I am so tired of people wanting to be treated the same.
0: Sure it is.
24: You're treating Ohio State the same as you're treating Wyoming.
0: We're not telling.
24: They have the same cap. If some big guy strikes oil who's a Wyoming alum and says, hey, I want to go spend $100 million on my team. I want to see the days of Josh Allen again. I want us to be the best program on the planet. I'm going to put up a whole new stadium. Now they could spend, but no. It's all the same.
0: You're disrespecting Iowa State. Iowa State's different than Ohio State. Iowa's different than Ohio State.
24: That's why they shouldn't have the same cap number.
0: Don't disrespect Iowa State and Iowa. They're different. They don't have the same type of big money.
24: Right.
0: Indiana has Mark Cuban. Congrats. What a bunch of Bush League stuff that is. So you got Mark Cuban, and it makes you better than everybody. Speaking of Indiana, I've got my next question, okay? We're going to stay in college football. We're going to go, who is the number one college football coach in the country? Right off the top of our head next.
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0: Welcome back in the Nate Brown Show. Glad you're here tonight. Thanks for making this show possible. It is South Dakota Sports Talk Show across the state. KWSN, Sioux Falls, and Fox Sports Rapid City. Rob Kegron's here. Thursday happy hour. Thought-provoking sports talk until you listen to Rob, and then it's just a free-for-all. It's Wild West City. I mean, you got unlimited transfers. You got unlimited money. You could have $100 million spending spree against $10 million, and you'd put them out there in the football field and you'd call it sports.
24: I'm fine with that, number one, but it is provoking thought. I'll give you that at least. You have to give me that.
0: I like this because we're getting into this and you're trying to tell me that everybody needs to be equal. I'm saying everybody needs to be equal.
24: Yes, that's what you're trying to do.
0: This is sports. The NFL, everybody's equal, and you love the NFL.
24: They're not equal. They have a ceiling that they can't go behind.
0: It's not a salary cap.
24: But they don't all spend the same. No, of course it's a cap, but they don't spend the same amount of money, right? Like, what you're saying is,
0: yeah, I think they do.
24: But that's 32. You're trying to compare 32 professional teams that have shared media rights, and you're trying to impose that system on college athletics.
0: We don't have a shared
24: media system.
0: Are you talking about the NFL? 32 teams shared? Or are you talking about the Big Ten and SEC? It's the same thing.
24: Eventually, it will be when those two leagues merge and form a super league, and then they will have shared media rights, and then all of these things can apply. But when there are 300 college institutions out there with all different kinds of media rights and different resources, it doesn't work. You're trying to impose an NFL system on college athletics. It doesn't work.
0: Okay, I mentioned Indiana because they exploded, and this is the perfect example of your deal. The best team money can buy. And then they got Mark Cuban money. Indiana just didn't come out of nowhere, okay? So they had money. Everybody acted like they were this fun little story. Poor little Indiana. They had a lot of money. And they had a nice coach, solid coach. Is Kurt Cignetti the first guy that comes to your mind when I say, right now, number one current college football coach is
24: Kirby Smart, not Kurt Cignetti.
0: Come on.
24: Kirby Smart from Georgia.
0: What'd Georgia do last year?
24: Got to the semifinals. I mean, again, they lost again. The last couple times they've lost in the semis. 117-21. 117 wins in his first 10 years in the SEC as a head coach. That's the second most wins in the first 10 years. The last guy to do something like that coached in the 19th century, right? Kirby Smart has won 117 games in the SEC, the toughest conference in football, top to bottom. There's no way you could disagree with that statement. I mean, he's been in the top seven of the AP poll at the end of the year the last nine consecutive years. I mean, there's something to be said. And on top of all of those stats, five losses in the SEC since 2021. Five. The SEC, you would admit, even though you have some disdain for them, is the best
1: football conference in America. Top to bottom.
0: Top to bottom.
1: Maybe not always right now, the last few years, maybe not always right at the top, but depth-wise, there are very few easy SEC games to play in a season. You would agree with that?
0: I would.
1: Big Ten, at least there are a couple of cupcakes, right? I mean, there are some teams that are perennially bad.
0: Not the Huskers, but you're not.
1: Well, I mean, they're average. They're perennially average.
0: You're not mentioning them. Okay, so if you lined them up and you said, all things equal, you would take Kirby Smart today over Cignetti, who has just taken the sport by storm and taken a program from nothing to the top.
1: Well, he did it, as you alluded to, not even alluded to, you said very outright, he did it with a lot of money to bring on big-time talent. I think Cignetti has done an incredible job. He had to get some talent there, but taking a team and a program that was entirely irrelevant in college football and bringing them to a level where he could be the first or second name that you think of when it comes to national championship contender, best coach in the country. So I give him a lot of credit, and I wouldn't have a huge problem if you said he was the number one. I am just, the last couple of years, I get your point. I am looking over the last 10 years, and a sustained level of success in the toughest conference in America, I'm going to take that guy number one. Plus, he produces more blue chip, gets more blue chip athletes and produces more NFL talent than anybody in the country.
0: I will ask the listeners on this, on the text line, by the way, 605-720-1067. It's the Barron's Wilson text line. Join the conversation. Number one current college football coach. I'm not going to say Cignetti. I was throwing him out. I'm not going to say Smart. I get your take. How about Ryan Day? Ohio State, you want to talk about football factory. I mean, this guy, best players, I mean, arguably best players across the board.
1: Yep.
0: He did win a national title.
1: Yep.
0: Came up a little short. The QB's sketchy, I think, right now. But he's had really top tier, and they're untouchable in the Big Ten. You want to talk about untouchable? They only got hit by Michigan. That was his one downturn. That's the factor. But I did say, and the reason I brought this up, a college football writer told me, who's the number one coach right now? He goes, I'm doing a story on this. Who's the number one coach right now? And I said, Ryan Day. He was my first one. I didn't do any research. I go, title, winning every year, a team that's relevant every single week, Ryan Day.
1: Yeah, I like Ryan Day a lot, and I agree with you. Perennially has these great players, develops them very well, winning culture. But again, you know, has had this bugaboo with Michigan, right? You know, what, they lose four times in a row to Michigan?
0: Little bugaboo.
1: And there are some cupcakes in that schedule that they know for sure they're going to win. I have no problem. I think it's...
0: Are those the top three?
1: I think it's absolutely...
0: Those are the top
1: three. I think you'd have to be pretty crazy to not think the top three guys right now, in some order, are Cignetti, Day, and Smart. I think Smart's number one. I'd probably put Cignetti two before I put Day.
0: But Cignetti hasn't done year in, as long.
1: And that's fair. And so if you wanted to put
0: James
1: Day...
0: Madison. He did do James Madison, too.
1: And if you wanted to put Day in front of Cignetti, I'd be okay with that. I have a hard time with putting him in front of Smart. Smart having two national titles, a little bit more level of success over the last few years. But Day is a heck of a coach. I think we're probably, you know, pulling hairs a little bit here between these three guys. I'm going to go with the guy in the toughest conference who has the longest level of success. But Day's a heck of a coach, and I'd take him on my program any day.
0: Okay, so you go Kirby Smart, I go Ryan Day. You tell us on the text line, anybody missing? Cignetti's in my, I think those are my top three, even though Cignetti, we look at Indiana. Well, he did have James Madison, which was off the charts too. So number one current college football coach, your read on the text line, 605-720-1067. We'll get to those. We'll get to this next. One of my favorite guys to talk about, Kirk Cousins. You thought he was done. I was watching him warm up today. I thought I was watching Kegron there one in line. But Kirk Cousins is back. We'll discuss next.
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15: Cloudy and rainy through tonight. At times it could be heavy rainfall. We're expecting to finish with a total of an inch or two. Overnight lows 65 degrees. Then tomorrow after the morning showers and becoming partly cloudy, it'll be windy and cool. High just 76, north wind 15 to 30 miles an hour. Saturday sunny at 81. From the Storm Center, Kelloland TV, I'm meteorologist Jay Trobeck.
16: Day in sports history. July 30th, 2001. Cal Ripken Jr. is named MVP of the All-Star Game. At age 40, in his final season, he homers in his first at-bat. A storybook moment for baseball's Iron Man, who never chased fame, just the game. Also on this day in 1990, Nolan Ryan wins his 300th game. Two legends, one date. And that's what happened. This day in sports history.
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0: We are live, South Dakota Sports Talk Show on Fox Sports Radio, KWSN Sioux Falls, and Fox Sports Rapid City. Rob Kegron's getting after it tonight. I mean, I don't know if you're ready sometimes when you come in here, but then I turn on the mic and you get after it, so I give you credit. You're off tonight. I mean, you're off on your takes, but you're having some passion.
24: I mean, it's a common theme for you. Whenever I disagree with you, I'm off, and, you know, you're the guy who wants everyone to be equals. We're all going to be the same under the Nate Brown Show.
0: The passion is there, okay? The Nate Brown Show is on tonight. Glad you're here. So I got to go to Raiders camp. I don't know if this is interesting to people, but there's a couple of things going here. Fernando Mendoza is the number one pick. So you have to have an interest in Mendoza. I'm a big fan. So I'm in a catch-22. I'm a Broncos guy, as you know. Hate the Raiders. I don't hate the Raiders as much as I hate the Chiefs. Because the Raiders are an afterthought. You know how this goes. Like, you used to hate the Giants in the NFC East, but now they're just goofy. It's kind of like that.
24: Oh, thanks. Appreciate it.
0: You know, I'm just pointing out, when they're a threat, you hate them. Chiefs are a threat. Raiders not. So I'm like, Mendoza's going to the Raiders? I like Mendoza. Great character. Great leader. I'm rooting for Mendoza. And I see my guy, Kirk Cousins, who everybody threw away. He's done. I don't know. Somehow he gets a deal. And now they're saying with the Raiders, Cousins taking all first-team reps. Cousins looks like he's going to be the guy. Is this the call you would make if you're in Las Vegas? You got Ashton Jenny, Brock Bowers. I mean, you got some young guys, some new nucleus there. You going to throw out Kirk for another year?
24: Absolutely. That's exactly what I would do. I think the combination of a brand new coach who's never coached as a head coach in the NFL, quarterback who comes from a very, he's a great athlete. He's for sure. He's a great athlete. He has a great personality. I think he has some great leadership qualities. But he comes from a simple college system. I think he's going to be a lot to learn. And I'm not saying Cousins is any kind of long-term answer, but that's exactly why I would start Cousins, because he's not a long-term threat, right? Is not a 27-year-old who, if he has three or four good years, it puts you in this weird spot, a la the Minnesota Vikings a couple of years ago, getting Darnold, putting him in there, and then like, I got to give this other kid a chance, and so I let Darnold go. Cousins could have a great year, and you still could let him go at the end of the year.
0: Oh, you could.
24: Because he's old.
0: Yeah, and then you get Mendoza. This was your take. I forgot. You're this guy. You got to go with this guy, and you got to develop this guy, and you got to wait around. You would have J.J. McCarthy thrown out there for how long? You want J.J. out there for the Vikings. I forgot about this.
24: Well, I mean, you drafted a first-round pick. He had 1 year where he completely lost the season to injury. This past year, he wasn't good and then injured again, correct? I mean, like, what's going on? Like, I would give that guy a chance. But, you know, I think in this particular scenario, I think Mendoza needs...

0: with Alex Smith.
1: Yeah.
0: You know, Alex Smith wasn't going to be a long-term answer for Kansas City. Cousins is not a long-term answer for the Raiders. Give Mendoza a year. If Cousins is truly terrible 10 games in and the season's going nowhere, then you put Mendoza in.
1: All right. I tend to go with, I want to go with the number one guy because the rookie pay scale and the whole thing is you got to get this guy in. And I come from the Broncos side where Bo Nix wasn't Mendoza. And the Broncos had to go with Bo Nix. I mean, we weren't going to mess around anymore. You just got to go with Bo Nix. Started off first five, six games, not good, rough. Then turned the corner last half of the year, his first year. Then was really solid last year. Mendoza's going to wait around, and the Raiders are going to sit here with Kirk Cousins. You saw what happened in Atlanta. They thought he was going to be good. They gave him the keys, and then they're like, well, we're going to draft Penix. And then Kirk went downhill fast. I went to the Falcons-Broncos game. Kirk is a shell of himself. His last good time was with the Vikings. It's over.
0: Yeah, you might be right on that, Nate. And that's why I think you can give him the hook early if he's truly bad. I think the Knicks thing was a little different, though, because the Broncos were closer to winning, and you needed to see right away if you were going to get something out of Knicks, right? You needed to see if he was going to be the answer there. The Raiders are not that close to winning, right? They are a year or two at best away. So you don't want to send this guy out there and have him have a really rough go of it at the beginning.
1: You don't?
0: No, I don't. Because I think if Knicks had a rough time of it, the Broncos still would have been competitive enough because they had talent around him. Certainly defensively they had great talent, and they had a decent offensive line. I'd be a little worried in the Raiders situation that you could do him more damage. And what's the best case scenario if he starts week one? You know, maybe you win seven games in the season. Let's let him settle in and figure out life in the NFL. For at the very least, give him 10 weeks. Can we go 10 weeks and then have him start basically the second half of the season?
1: I'm glad I'm not a Raiders fan because it's going to be hell. This is going to be, I mean, you're going to have Kirk D. Cousins out there. It's going to be rough. They got a rough start to the schedule. It's going to be bad. You know what Raiders fans are going to be doing. You got the number one pick sitting there. It's going to be a disaster. You're coming to watch the Raiders. I want Mendoza. I don't want Kirk Cousins out here for the Rob Keg run. Let's take it slow approach.
0: Well, it's worked in a lot of places, Nate. I mean, it worked in Kansas City.
1: Green
0: it worked
1: Bay,
0: with
1: Kansas
0: Green Bay.
1: City. That's it. Well, you threw Jackson Dart out there.
0: We
1: you
0: did.
1: Threw him out there.
0: And that's a place like New York where the fan base is very tough. They want to, when the results are not happening immediately. That one, part of the throwing Jackson Dart out, and you know this, Nate, was Brian Daboll was in trouble. And so they had to come up with something to try to get some momentum going, right? And Dart, at least, was a bit of a shot in the arm. We just don't know what he is yet. Mendoza, obviously more talent than Jackson Dart. I think we would both agree with that. I don't think you need to see something right out of the gate. Because any smart Raiders fan knows that they don't have a great chance this year one way or the other.
1: Okay, maybe, but they want to watch Mendoza. This is the ticket.
0: And I'm all for getting him in at some point this year. I don't think you have to sit him a whole year.
1: Mahomes,
0: but do you have to start him in week one? Who are the Raiders playing in week one?
1: I don't know, but
0: yeah, neither do I,
1: they got a tough schedule. I do know that. Like, the first six games are tough.
0: And that's what I'd be worried about, is the fact that you're going to throw this guy out there, and he's not exactly going to be completely ready to go, and then he gets his butt kicked, and it does set, it can set, you know this, it can absolutely set some guys back quite
1: this
0: a bit.
1: This is the number one pick, man. This isn't Aaron Rodgers, who wasn't. This isn't Mahomes. Mahomes wasn't even number one pick. It's the number one pick. If he can't play right away, let's go.
0: They do start at home versus the Miami Dolphins. So it is kind of a soft landing there.
1: Let's
0: and then
1: go.
0: They go at the Chargers, at the Saints. You could do it. Honestly, I think this is one of those things where I don't know when they have their bye. It looks like they have their bye late in the season.
1: But
0: so,
1: some tough games early on, though, right? I did see that.
0: Well, the first three are not that tough. Dolphins, Chargers, Saints. Then
1: Chargers,
0: home
1: that's
0: for
1: tough.
0: The Chiefs, oof. At the Patriots,
1: oh.
0: Home Buffalo,
1: oh.
0: Home Rams.
1: Oh.
0: Then they go at the Jets. Home San Francisco. At San Francisco.
1: Boy.
0: Home Seattle, at Denver. Jeez. They're not playing this guy until... Now, here's the one you start. Yeah. After the bye in middle December, have him be home against the Chargers. Enough of a soft landing, and then he gets. You know, he doesn't have the worst. It's not the worst finish.
1: Listen.
0: Home Denver, home Tennessee, at the Cardinals, at the Chiefs. That's when you do it. He plays the last five or six games.
1: That stretch right there that you just mentioned, Rams in there,
0: oh,
1: Niners.
0: Gosh,
1: Kirk Cousins might not be with us after that.
0: That's true.

0: they might have to throw Mendoza in.
1: You thought he was a hat rack before. He's not going to move. I saw him running today in warm up. He can't even move. He couldn't move before. Coming right back, wrapping up the show tonight with Rob Kegron's PGA Tour event. They're going to try something new. I wonder if he thinks this is good. Coming up.
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0: Sports Talk Show live on a Thursday, wrapping up the week. Man, it's going to get interesting in August. It's going to get interesting. Football's coming up, a lot of stuff happening. So the Nate Brown Show is on. Rob Kegron is in. Thursday happy hour. Okay, Rob, here's one for you. The PGA Tour, you love it. They're going to do an event coming up. No broadcasters. They're going to do no announcers. So let's go out to hole 15. None of that. No Jim Nantz specials. So mics are going to be on golfers, caddies, kind of like the mics, though, you know, where you got players mic'd up. So they're going to do that. PGA Tour event. No announcers, just mics, basically. And you say what?
1: I say that's a little crazy. I mean, in moderation, I love the idea of actually hearing the players and the caddies talk. Now, a couple of things. First, the players are going to know they're mic'd. How forthcoming are they going to be as they talk to each other? Because players, you know, golfers who are walking down the fairways with each other are known to get a little colorful at times, right?
0: So sure,
1: it could be some interesting conversations, but I'm sure they'll be careful. What I will find fascinating is the conversations between the player and caddy. So you got to be real selective about who you're putting on these broadcasts, right? Because some of these guys don't talk at all, and then some of them are, you know, they're going back and forth with their caddy for a minute or two about a decision. So I like that part. But you can't have no announcers. That's the part I don't like, right? There are things that happen in golf that you need a bit of an explanation for. There are things that happen in golf that you need a ruling on, so you're not sure what's going on. You need someone to step in there.
0: Good golf announcers are pretty good. Jim Nantz is excellent.
1: Absolutely.
0: He's excellent.
1: It's good balance. I have a good friend of mine, Andrew Catalan, who does a lot of, he's going to do the tournament this weekend in Detroit, the Rocket Classic, and they know exactly when to talk and when not to talk. And I think to say no talking at all, you're going to leave something to be. You're going to get a little bored because there's going to be too much downtime of them not talking at all.
0: I was trying to think how this was going to go. I like the mic'd up players, like,
1: yeah.
0: When you used to do this on NFL films, didn't you find that interesting where
1: sure.
0: You hear that stuff and they do some of that? So I like that. But for a whole, would you like mic'd up players, an NFL game, no announcers?
1: No, absolutely not.
0: I mean, that's the kind of thing you're dealing with.
1: Absolutely not. A big part of watching an NFL game is the excitement that the broadcast team brings to the production. And I think to just have the players, to me, it's one of those things that you love to have it incorporated. You don't want it to be the only thing.
0: Here's what I would like. Next member guest tournament for Rob Kegron, I would like mic'd up Rob Kegron.
1: Do we have a delay on that? Or because, you know, I've been known to say a bad word or two. You would never hear me here do that.
0: No, but not here. Not here. Mic'd up players, no announcers, PGA Tour event. They just announced that. Rob Kegron in tonight. It's a Thursday happy hour, a packed lineup. Great guests. Go to the Nate Brown Show podcast if you missed any shows this week. We're back on Monday with another big show of the Nate Brown Show. See ya.
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1: And here's what you need to know.
3: Beginning in the NFL, where the Saints and wide receiver Chris Olave agreed to terms on a four-year deal worth $132 million. He gets $90 million guaranteed. Baker Mayfield did not get an extension. The Buccaneers quarterback spoke to reporters today and said that he felt disappointed and disrespected by the team after not agreeing on a long-term extension prior to the start of training camp. Falcons quarterback Tua Tagovailoa, who is dealing with tightness in his back, did do individual drills on the side during practice today as he is dealing with that back tightness. In Major League Baseball, the Nationals currently lead the Braves in Atlanta 3-0. Bottom of the fourth inning about to start for Washington. Dalen Lyle has homered twice. Earlier today, the White Sox walked it off against the Yankees again. They scored on a bases loaded walk in the bottom of the 11th inning to beat the Yankees 2-1. Cody Clemens hit a walk-off grand slam as the Twins beat Kansas City 4-3. I'm Monty Bolaños.
1: You ready?
4: Oh boy.
1: For this?
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1: Here's Covino and Rich.
11: Hey, that's us.
12: We're Covino and Rich in the flesh.
11: Oh, hey, what's up, guys?
12: And shout out to all the many faces of the Fox Sports Radio Nation. Get it? Many faces. I'm wearing my He-Man t-shirt. You like He-Man. That?
13: That's a great
12: you like
13: shirt.
12: That? Master so of color. Fox Sports Radio, Steve Covino.
11: That's weird because I'm the guy that has the power.
12: So he thinks. You're more of like a Prince Adam.
11: I don't know. I got the power. Look at this shirt, bro. Dan Byer. Update for your next report. Dirty Dozen. Champions of the Valley.
12: Maybe he does have the power.
11: What's up, DB? How are you,
14: bud? What a sight last night to see the maroon donned by the great Dirty Dozen.
11: Yes, that's what I'm saying, man.
12: Congratulations.
14: And by the way, nice nightcap after the Possums and Mayhem had quite the tight affair as well.
11: It was tied going into the 7th, 8-8. Mayhem had a walk-off.
14: Was the Ravishing Raccoons.
11: Oh, my goodness. What a night in the Valley. Thank you, DB.
12: Rich Davis, All-Valley softball champion. Steve Covino, He-Man. We got Danny G, we got Iowa Sam, we got DB on your updates, and of course, thank you again, Fox Sports Radio Nation, for hanging out with us on the daily. 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
11: Can I tell you?
12: Enjoy.
11: I want to make fun of you, but it's purely based out of jealousy that like your mom will randomly send you something like that.
12: Yeah, because she loves me, bro.
13: She has good taste. That's a cool shirt.
11: You know what? I don't think my mom loves me. She loves the Raiders like Danny J. She likes Fernando Mendoza more than
12: Jim Plunkett.
11: Yeah,
12: she likes.
14: Yeah, my mom sends a box of Pampers. Not for me.
11: You sure about that?
14: Not yet.
11: Right. But you know what? Before we get into the Raiders, and there's an Ashton Jeanty story we got to get to. We're going to talk about roller coasters. We're throwing it back. LeBron's in the news as always. But Danny G, yo, dude, two things. Number one, you sent a picture to us that I can only imagine is very special to you. You sent us two pictures. One of your little son, Koa, holding up a Dodgers foam finger.
12: Oh, it's the best.
11: Such a great picture.
12: That is a good one.
11: And a picture of you and your son for the first time